0: We are back now with some special ways to remember your summer adventures, creative ideas to turn those vacation photos into lifelong memories. Here to share some unique keepsakes is lifestyle expert Amy E. Goodman. Amy, good morning.
1: Good morning, everybody.
0: You've been going through all of our files.
1: Of course, yes. You know, between among all of us, yeah. I think we have thousands and thousands of summer photos.
2: Sure.
1: Wanted to bring some unique ways that we can display them, starting with these gorgeous hardcover keepsake photo books. These are the travel sketch photo books from Papier. They start with 24 pages. You can actually add up to 100 pages.
2: Wow.
1: So we're talking about lots of ways to store hundreds of photos. And there's ways to customize them with stickers and backgrounds and filters, or, as Al is showing, just a very clean, minimalist look as well. So it can look like more like a scrapbook if you choose. By the way, if you use the code TODAY35, you'll get 35% off the photo books up through like September 23rd or so.
2: Let's get organized for school.
0: So fun.
1: Yes, I love these desk organizers. These are brand new from Shutterfly. I like to bring the new stuff to you.
2: Oh,
1: there's five
2: that.
1: Different compartments, so you can put in your notebooks, your pens, your sticky notes. Yeah, look at, we've got the Melvins here, so you can take a look.
2: This is perfect for, we could use this, I know exactly where this can go in the mudroom.
1: So I wanted to say, when you come back from vacation, it's kind of a blah, and for most of us to go back to work, not you guys, have a great, great gig, but for the rest of us. But if you have something like this on your desk to corral all your clutter and to look at as a nod to summer and where you've been, it gives you inspiration to work hard for the next vacation.
0: Yeah.
1: Yeah.
2: I love these calendars, too.
1: Yes, these are
2: from... Oh, look at the fisher. Look at this boy.
1: He's been loving the photos, right? It's like this moment of discovery. And that's what it should exactly be like. These are from Paper Culture. And if you had to, like... focus on 12 photos that you love from summer, I think that's really, really doable. So here we've got 12
0: months,
1: 12 photos. By the way, they have recycled paper 100%. The stands that they're on are bamboo, so sustainable.
2: Oh, it comes with a stand.
1: Every purchase, they actually plant a tree at Paper Culture.
0: Oh, wow.
1: So this is a feel-good gift and a wonderful price point at $19.99, which is on sale right now.
2: Let's drink up. Now these are awesome.
1: Yeah, these are pint glasses, so they hold 16 ounces of your favorite beverage, whether it's a brewski or lemonade.
2: Every time you have a beer, you can think about Al and Deborah.
1: Yeah, there you go. Well, when you think about it, and these are from Snapfish, we usually buy glasses that are all uniform and match, but what I love about these is every single glass is unique. So when friends come over, it's like, hey, I had that trip to Bermuda, or this is my picture from Turks and Caicos. Every single thing is different. Plus, you can't say, oh, that's my cup.
2: Yeah,
1: I'm like, no, excuse
2: everybody
1: me.
2: Knows
1: excuse me.
2: Right.
1: This is my Bermuda cup. Yeah, this is my cup.
2: By the way, you know what else? This is a small thing. The picture on the inside... It's inverse.
1: Just as radiant, yes.
0: I like to say when you drink it.
2: Yeah, so you can still see the same.
3: Here's looking at you.
2: Yeah.
1: Because they're frosted, that really makes the photos pop. And you're right, looking at you, kid. That's so good.
0: I love it.
1: Too quick for me, Al. Too quick for me in the morning. This morning.
2: I love these pastels.
1: You want to take the glass with you? These are customized watercolor paintings that are from Minted. So these are by an artist named Jamie Coast.
0: Oh, these are beautiful.
1: These are literally hand-painted. So my idea for this, that one photo, that one landscape photo that you sent to all your friends in text, this is the photo that you use. Right?
2: Oh, that's awesome.
1: One-of-a-kind painting from Minted.com. Comes in two different sizes. By the way, it doesn't come with the frame. And one other note, it takes about 1 to 2 weeks to pump these out.
2: Wow.
1: I think after this, it might take her maybe 2 to 3 weeks. So please give some grace. She's a wonderful, beautiful, fabulous, independent artist.
0: She's literally
1: these are watercolors that she has painted by hand. By the way, she can add in like a dog or a couple people.
2: You have
1: a little communication with her to customize. There's that tavern from your travels as well.
2: Oh, that's very cool.
0: Really cool.
1: Fun stuff, right?
2: You're in Craig's area now.
1: I know we have a resident plant dad here. I'm a plant mom as well.
2: This is genius.
1: And aren't these fantastic? These are some personalized potted pots from personalizationmall.com. What's great is personalization is always included. So you can add a photo, up to 2 lines of text.
0: That's great.
1: Those people who are really plant people, there is a drainage hole at the bottom. They're meant to be celebrated outdoors because they're made with really solid stoneware, but of course you can have these indoors as well. Just a note, they don't come with the plants as fabulous as these look, but it's great for our gardeners and people who want to just add a little personalization to your various greenage in your home.
2: What great ideas.
0: So different. Thank you so much for all the ideas.
2: Amy, thanks so much. Well, going from taking all these pictures and making something nice to a picture-perfect meal, we are celebrating Rosh Hashanah early with a delicious take on a traditional honey cake. Craig's nickname in high school.
4: Oh.
2: So now today, we'll be right back.
4: I thought we were going to get through what I just said.

0: We are back with Today Food, bringing in the Jewish New Year with two dishes to add to your Rosh Hashanah table this weekend. Joining us is Chef Bijay Barhani. She is the owner of the nation's only Ethiopian Jewish restaurant. It's New York's Sion Cafe, and author of the cookbook Gersha, which showcases recipes from her multicultural upbringing. Bijay, good morning.
1: Welcome.
2: Good morning. Thank you for having me.
3: Oh, this is so delicious in here.
0: Such a different twist on Rosh Hashanah. So let's talk about this dish you're going to be making.
2: So what it is Judaism come in many colors and shapes. Mm. I am an Ethiopian Jew, and we have different form of celebrating Rosh Hashanah. Rosh Hashanah is all about sitting, eating together, and feeding one another. And of course, you want some honey and what have you. Mm-hmm. So here we have our chicken, Dorotips, which is easy to make. We're going to take the chicken and marinate it.
3: Mm-hmm. Are these thighs?
2: Yes, thighs. Okay. To cut and marinate, you can leave it overnight.
0: Okay. What's in your marinade?
3: What's in the bowl?
2: We have lemon juice, and on that, we're going to add a little bit of...
1: some red onion there.
2: Onions, some garlic, oregano, and thyme.
3: Okay.
2: And we're going to let it sit and marinate...
1: smells delicious.
2: ...for half an hour.
3: Okay.
2: Or you can leave it overnight. So that's what we're going to do.
0: So then you chop it up.
2: And then you chop it up. Mm-hmm. You heat your skillet.
0: Right.
2: And we have Ethiopian butter.
3: What is that?
2: It's a clarified Ethiopian butter with a lot of herbs and turmeric and what have you. It's delicious.
3: I love the color.
2: If you do not want to cook it with butter, you can use olive oil.
0: Okay.
2: That's a substitute for that.
3: Okay. All right. That color is so great.
2: Yeah. It's
1: and what do we add to that?
2: To that, we're going to add our onion.
0: Some more onion.
2: Yes.
0: Some jalapeno.
2: And the ginger. The jalapeno is later on for garnish.
3: Oh, this smells so good.
1: Well, it tastes so good, too.
2: So we're going to saute it like that and add...
3: chicken right in.
2: Chicken right in. And, of course, we're going to add our berbere and thyme. Mm-hmm. Berbere is an Ethiopian spice blend.
0: Mm-hmm.
2: With many flavors, about 18 spices.
0: Wow.
3: 18?
2: Yes. Is the bone back of Ethiopian cooking, basically. Mm-hmm. And to that, I'm going to add my honey wine or white wine.
0: Mm-hmm.
2: And you're going to let it simmer for about 15 to 20 minutes.
1: And when do you add the tomatoes?
2: The tomatoes I'm going to add at the end.
1: Okay.
2: Just to give it a pop, a color, and of course, the jalapenos as well.
0: And Chef, serve this with injera?
2: Yes.
1: I'm going to make sure we have enough time for your dessert.
2: Oh, yes. We're going to go fast. Here we go.
0: This is fantastic.
2: This is our delicious Dorotips with kale.
0: Mm-hmm.
2: And within Ethiopian tradition, is all about feeding and nurturing one another. So, I'm going to feed you
3: Gersha.
2: Yes.
3: Okay.
2: So, I'm going to take...
3: that's the title of your cookbook.
2: Yes. Feeding one another, nourishing one another.
1: Dylan, I feel like this is good luck for you.
3: I think this is.
1: This is good luck. This is a good sign.
3: Do I bite the whole thing?
2: Open big.
3: Okay.
2: You got this. In.
1: Oh, wow. Oh,
4: there you go.
1: There you go.
3: Oh,
0: now,
3: wow.
0: We've only got a minute left, BJ.
1: So,
0: your honey cake.
2: The honey cake. Yeah. So we're going to go raw almonds. Mm-hmm. We're going to put on a food processor until it become a nice coarse meal.
0: Right.
2: And then we basically going to add our butter, honey, sugar, flour, and have a nice...
0: Oh, the top. There it is right there. Yeah.
3: Sorry, my mouth is full. You gave me a big bite.
2: That's what we're going to get.
0: Oh, that's what it looks like.
2: Yes, our streusel. And after that, we're going to make the batter for the cake, right?
0: Yeah.
2: We already creamed sugar and butter here. And after that, we're going to add our eggs.
0: And we're going to put the rest of that on the website. It's really fantastic.
2: And here we have our final cake.
1: How long is it cooked up?
2: For about half an hour, 45 minutes.
3: At
2: 35 Fahrenheit.
1: Yes. Chef, thank
0: you. It's all good.
1: Yeah.
0: Thank you, Bijay. It's 350. It's 350.
2: 350.
0: We're going to have the recipes on the website. Bijay, thank you so much.
2: My pleasure.
0: And happy early Rosh Hashanah.
2: Thank you.
0: All right.
2: Enjoy.
0: Go to the website, today.com/food. 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
0: We have a season every day.
2: Good morning. Welcome to Today. 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
0: 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That's your latest weather. 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
1: Yeah. Summer energy on the positive. Next level.
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1: We're just getting started, folks.
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0: Today with Jenna and Chanel. With today's guest, Grammy winner Sarah Bareilles, plus the Real Housewives of New York City. It all starts right now.
1: Hi, everybody. It is Tuesday, September 8th, and we are live.
2: And we are live, and we are back, and we have a whole new season, a new open.
1: So we hadn't seen that intro yet.
2: No.
1: And to all of you guys, and to our rock stars in the control room, and editors, and all the things. It looks so great.
2: It's cute.
1: It's really
2: cool.
1: Look at
2: that. All of it. Happy fall.
1: Happy fall.
2: I mean, we're back.
1: It's not quite fall, right?
2: No, it's not quite. As Kyle said, Henry's like, I know it's hard when summer's over. He goes, summer's not over until September 21st.
1: Okay, there you go.
2: Which is right.
1: Yeah, but so happy end of summer.
2: But it is funny because I feel like this day here, most of us take somewhat of a vacation at the end of the summer. Mm-hmm. So we're all back. We're like hugging each other.
1: Everybody's hugging earlier in the hours that you guys caught us. Like, we're all hugging. It feels like back to school for grownups.
2: Right?
1: And our kids, a lot of our kids are going back to school. A lot of you guys, your kids are already back in school. So,
2: but you probably are like us, and it's okay if you are, which is that slightly stressed.
1: Oh, for sure. It feels like the Sunday scaries, except it's like the fall scaries.
2: Oh, I mean, my sleeping last night was like, what is wrong with you?
1: Yeah,
2: and I dreamed of Gavin.
1: Oh, seriously?
2: Oh, yeah. I dreamed about Gavin. No offense. I mean, Gavin, nothing inappropriate. But because we're like all coming back to it.
1: How was your time? We had a couple of weeks, you know,
2: it was
1: to have
2: so
1: some Zen.
2: Good.
1: Did you go out west?
2: We went out west.
1: Okay.
2: We went hiking. Mm. And this is us horseback riding.
1: I love this.
2: I mean, why do I look the tallest of everybody?
1: I mean, well, it's consistent.
2: I know. I was saying in our open, I feel like I'm like her dad. I'm not sure why.
1: Yeah, I don't know. Of all the things you could pick, my dad? Okay.
2: I feel like your dad. We went to a dude ranch.
1: I've never been to a dude ranch. What is that like?
2: It was really fun. We went to this place called Brush Creek Ranch.
1: Okay.
2: Although I'll have to say, when we got there, we go to Texas.
1: Yeah.
2: So my kids are used to, like, they were like, we're going to go for a drive now. And Mila's like, can I drive? I'm like,
1: oh,
2: no, Mila, this is
1: they're used to being able to, like, be free.
2: They think it's like, it's, yeah. But it was so fun.
1: That's awesome.
2: You guys, our country is so beautiful. And
1: tell
2: I
1: me
2: think
1: about it.
2: When you're out there in the West,
1: yeah.
2: And you can hike and, like, see all these views.
1: It's
2: we just
1: the
2: had the best time. Now, tell me.
1: Speaking of dads, I used to tease my father because I felt like when we would go out places, he was always taking pictures of, like, nature.
2: Yeah.
1: Like, oh, look at that tree. Or ooh.
2: Yes.
1: And now I'm that person, right?
2: Totally.
1: And so I did the same thing. And now I realize all I have in my camera, I guess I could have shown you guys these pictures, are just nature pictures. Trees and skies. And it
2: but
1: was
2: how
1: wonderful.
2: Healing is that?
1: It was wonderful. It's very, it's very rare these days that we just take time to be still.
2: Yeah.
1: I was very tempted to plan a vacation and figure out where
2: we
1: could go.
2: Like, and one day you were going to, like, Japan.
1: We were
2: going
1: to go to Japan with, like, 4 days. But I'm like, oh, no. And then I realized, you know what? Sometimes the best vacation is to just be still.
2: Yeah.
1: To let your body wake up when it wants to. We did, you know, it's not official, but tipsy yoga every day.
2: What's tipsy yoga?
1: I made that up.
2: It's like, no, that's like you've had,
1: it's like
2: you've
1: a
2: had rosé cocktail. And then you
1: well, do... you do yoga some days. So we would do that, or I did a lot of sound baths.
2: Fun.
1: Have you done those?
2: Yeah, I love sound baths.
1: Yeah, so it was good. So we're happy to be back. We feel rejuvenated. We've got good stuff for you.
2: I know.
1: Coming
2: I'm
1: up
2: so
1: over
2: happy
1: the
2: to
1: next...
2: be with all of y'all.
1: Yeah, yeah.
2: Can we wish happy birthday to Salma Hayek?
1: She looks amazing. She turned 70 years.
2: 60.
1: 60. Oops. I mean, I'm like, ooh, 70?
2: Yeah. You were like,
1: no, she turned 60 years old last week. And she celebrated. This is what grabbed our attention in her birthday suit.
2: I mean, look how beautiful she looks.
1: She makes me want to swim in my birthday suit.
2: Right? She's like a mermaid.
1: I know. She posted a carousel of photos, seemingly swimming naked. And she simply captioned it, 60 and grateful.
2: Yeah.
1: Isn't that beautiful?
2: Would you so that inspired you?
1: I've never done that, you know?
2: But you tell about how when you had that place upstate and somebody showed it to you and they said...
1: You're talking about when I went swimming?
2: Well, no, they told you that...
1: Oh, yeah. She was like, you haven't lived until you've gone swimming naked in the... or swam naked in the moonlight. And I was like, I'm not swimming naked in the moonlight. And literally everybody in our staff was like... Why not? And then I'm like, have you guys skinny dipped? There's only like one other person on our staff who's with me who hasn't skinny dipped.
2: Oh, I didn't even hear that.
1: Did you hear
2: person.
1: That? I am apparently, yeah. Rainey and Chanel are the only two people.
2: Rainey?
1: Yeah. Next time you see the staff or fourth hour and you see him in the building or whatever, just look at him like, nasty.
2: We're free.
1: I'm just kidding.
2: We're free.
1: I mean, I've heard it's exhilarating.
2: You said that your bathing suit sort of slipped down and you were by yourself.
1: I literally was by myself swimming a couple of days ago and my bathing suit came down and I was like.
2: See, I kind of wish you had just been like.
1: And swim naked in the moon.
2: Right? Maybe that's
1: one day. Maybe we'll.
2: We have to get you
1: we'll
2: on
1: have
2: a table
1: on.
2: First.
1: I got a table. I got a skinny dip. I got a lot going on.
2: You have a lot we need to do.
1: You have a milestone birthday coming up.
2: I mean, not yes.
1: This says in the prompter.
2: It does.
1: 45.
2: Supposedly, if it ends with a zero or a five,
1: yes.
2: We celebrate.
1: Yes. Would you swim to celebrate? Simply
2: naked?
1: 45? Yes.
2: Sure.
1: Of course. See how easy
2: But
1: that
2: I
1: is?
2: Don't know that I'm not sure that I would post it. Do you know what I'm saying?
1: Oh, like one of those, like behind,
2: yeah.
1: Like
2: I'm
1: J-Lo
2: not,
1: almost, like the look.
2: I don't
1: yeah.
2: think I, can you
1: the
2: imagine
1: The crevice
2: that?
1: Of her, of Jenna's back.
2: Can you imagine me just like.
1: I actually can.
2: I'm not going to do that.
1: No. You have a long torso. It'd be.
2: Do I?
1: Yeah, it'd be nice.
2: Well, thank you.
1: Okay.
2: Yeah, we have got a great show for you today. Music superstar Sarah Bareilles sits down with Chanel for a beautiful conversation.
1: Uh-huh. And then get ready. The Real Housewives of New York are here today.
2: But first, our girl Sierra makes a huge announcement. And Zeri Hall is here. She's going to give us the scoop right after this.

0: Okay, it's time to get caught up on all the hot Hollywood headlines.
1: And we have Emmy-winning TV host Zuri Hall. She is going to bring us the scoop.
2: Hi, Zuri.
3: How are you, ladies? Welcome, congratulations on the new season.
2: Thank you.
0: You look great. You match the background.
3: It wasn't intentional, but I'm here for it.
1: We're here for the fall. Okay, you have to tell us there's an artist that's making headlines.
3: There is.
1: A new artist.
3: She's fresh on the scene. You may or may not have heard of her. Northwest, right? We all love her. She is incredible. Kanye West and Kim Kardashian's 13-year-old daughter. Wow. She's making news because she just had her very first solo concert.
0: Oh, whoa.
3: Look at her, right? Just a little star in the making.
0: Does she sing or rap or both?
3: It's like a little bit of all of it. And most impressively to me, she produces. So she gets it from her father. She's making music in the lab herself.
0: How was the crowd?
3: It was incredible. The event sold out.
0: It went
3: down in Chicago. That's Kanye's hometown, of course. And this is just a few months after she actually made her debut solo musical festival performance at the Lyrical Lemonade's Summer Smash in June. So the fact that she is so young and already owning these
1: 13.
3: Stages, it's incredible.
1: Yeah.
3: It's incredible.
1: Wait, now, was her family there?
3: Family was there. So Kim and Kanye both showed up to support her. They attended the show, hung out on opposite sides of the crowd.
1: Okay. But were they really just opposite?
0: They really were.
3: Yes.
0: Was like, well, she had them in stereo. She had mom and dad.
3: Exactly. Yeah. We love a nice co-parenting situation. They married in 2014, and of course, they finalized their divorce back in November of 2022. They have 4 kids, and we actually saw a lot of video coming out of the concert of folks filming Kim and Kanye jamming out. So it was really sweet. She's crushing it.
0: She's on her way. All right. So next we have a Grammy winning superstar dropping some new music.
3: That is right. Miley Cyrus, or I should say the artist formerly known as Miley Cyrus.
1: She dropped her last name, Cyrus, y'all.
3: Okay. She released the title track off of her upcoming album. It's called Bass Persuades. And they actually released a video with a new dance pop track. So let's take a look.

0: Yeah, it looks very liberating.
1: That makes me want to go out to the club.
0: Right? Me too.
2: I go, yes.
0: That makes
2: it's a
0: me
2: Tuesday
0: want to do
2: night.
0: Pilates, Pilates or something.
1: Yeah, well, Pilates.
0: and then we'll go to the club. Yeah. So this will be her 10th studio album, but her first as Miley.
2: That
0: right?
2: is exactly
1: she
2: it.
1: She dropped her last name.
2: She dropped the last name. She actually wrote that music takes a hold of us and talked about the fact that she wanted to get rid of the last name just to kind of like own the Miley of it all, right?
0: Okay.
2: She's only 33, but I feel like she's earned that. The Madonna, the Beyonce of
0: totally.
2: It all.
1: I mean, remember her song, It's Just Me and Miley.
0: There you go.
2: Yeah. Just like that, Jenna. That is
0: Wow, just drop that there. We're here for
2: it. Exactly.
1: We are so happy for one of our favorites around here, Sierra.
2: We love Sierra.
1: And Russell.
2: Yes, and Russell. Singer Sierra and former NFL star Russell Wilson. They're expecting another baby, y'all.
0: Woo!
2: Cinco is on the way. They made a joint announcement on Instagram. They captioned it. One more
0: Look
2: person
0: at that.
2: To love with a video of Sierra.
0: She's like the most beautiful pregnant
1: She's
0: person.
1: Gorgeous.
2: She's just glowing, stunning inside and out. They posted a photo of Sierra with four shirts with the kids' names
0: Aww.
2: Along with a blank onesie. And Sierra Russ, of course, they're raising four beautiful kids. They have Sierra's oldest son, Future, whom she shares with her ex-fiance, rapper Future.
0: Mm-hmm.
2: And then Sierra and Russ, who married in 2016, also have Amora, Sienna, and Wynn. And this is baby number five.
0: I feel like the last time she was here, we asked her about that,
1: She's
0: right? Or you asked her, too.
1: Talked about it.
2: Jenna got the scoop. What was this? July 2025. She co-hosted with you.
1: Yeah.
2: And you actually got to talk a little bit about this. Let's
0: okay,
2: watch
0: let's
2: that.
1: We know because you leave posts on your wife's Instagram that you're really hoping.
3: Oh, yeah. Cinco. You're talking about Cinco?
1: Yeah.
3: Yeah.
1: Oh,
3: gosh.
1: Thanks, Jen. I'm sorry.
3: Yeah, uh-huh.
1: But it's public knowledge. Now, or you think that's going to happen?
3: I do think it's going to happen. part of it is, you know, practice makes perfect.
1: I'm blessed.
0: Listen, did you feel that? Did you guys feel that?
1: Yeah.
0: You had to feel
1: yes.
0: you were in person.
1: Yes.
0: It was just a matter of time.
1: That, you know,
0: yes.
1: So we're
0: adorable.
1: So happy for them.
0: So they call him Cinco, but we don't know if it's a boy
2: Cinco.
0: Or girl
2: no.
0: yet, right?
2: We don't know if it's a boy or a girl
0: just
2: yet.
0: It's Cinco.
2: Yes.
0: Thank
2: right,
0: you, Zuri.
1: Thank you.
2: This was fun.
0: Yeah.
2: Thank y'all for having me.
1: We're so happy you were here. All right, you guys can catch Zuri's show, Not About Sports, on YouTube or wherever you get your podcasts.
0: All right, up next, my conversation with Sarah Bareilles on life after loss and turning her grief into beautiful new music.

0: We are back now with a very personal conversation that we know is close to your heart, Chanel.
1: Yeah, so when I was going through really the most difficult time of my life losing Uche, there were certain artists whose music spoke to my soul, and I always promised myself if I had a chance to talk to them afterwards, I would share that with him. And now it's Sarah Bareilles. She was one of them. And now, little did I know at the time, she's released an album about her own losses now. It's titled Good Grief. It is a beautiful collection of songs, and I sat down with Sarah recently to talk about it. Take a look.
2: So tell me your story, I'll tell you mine.
3: Sarah Bareilles is turning life's deepest emotions into song.
2: When a shattered heart is desperate, the only respite is to let somebody in.
1: To write and to make these songs, is that a release in some ways?
4: 1,000,000%. The great learning for me has been the more that I am able to articulate and translate, the closer I feel to everyone around me.
2: When I speak his name, my voice gives out.
4: It is the invisible web that is in every room you're ever in, on every street you're ever walking down. Every single person carries loss.
2: Now I'm all alone.
3: For Sarah, loss has been a big part of the last 6 years of her life.
4: In 2020, I lost my friend Chad Joseph.
2: And there was a time when I might have came.
4: He was my best friend in college, became my roommate, my first manager, my tour manager. He was diagnosed with stage 4 lung cancer, and he was gone within 8 months.
2: 20 years by your side, what a beautiful ride.
4: A few years after Chad's passing, I lost Gavin Creel, who was another dear soulmate friend, beloved Broadway darling. But he was really ready to face it. Gavin was like, I can do this. Ooh. And it was beautiful.
2: Ooh. Oh, I didn't see this coming.
3: Sarah calls the experience.

0: in a year.
1: Yeah.
0: I remember I was living in a hospital or in hospice eventually, but I would have my AirPods in and there's, you know, I put on Sarah Bareilles. You were it for me. It felt like you were talking just to me.
1: But that's the most I could ever hope. It's my deepest hope for this record is that people feel comfort.
2: Stay just a few breaths more.
3: Good Grief is Sarah's first studio album since 2019. The documentary, by that same name, chronicles what Sarah calls her dark mental health dip and her graceful path forward.
1: Come on, guys. That's beautiful.
3: Sarah, now 46 and newly married, also recently revealed she's been trying to have a baby.
4: I've been on a fertility odyssey.
0: Ooh, that's so a good word.
4: For some people, it is an odyssey. I've gotten pregnant one time. I had a miscarriage. I'm still hoping that there is a baby in my future that I can carry.
2: Ladies in a line, waiting for the fine-tipped needles.
4: It's just, how long are you willing to walk the road, you know? And I think for me, I couldn't get over how sort of lonely and isolating that experience was.
2: Doctors have ideas, tell you nothing is for certain.
4: I'm just thinking, this is one little clinic out of hundreds in this one city. Mm-hmm. And you think about all over the world how many women need support. The thing that I know about grief now is that it is so vast and varied. The ways it shows up, it can be rageful, it can be really soft, it can be joyful. So my hope is that the record can kind of encompass the edges.
0: You know what I've said? Grief is not red or blue.
4: Mm-hmm.
0: Grief is not rich or poor.
4: It's actually a way for me to access more compassion. It is hard for me to sort of see across the aisle sometimes. Mm-hmm. But when someone's like, I lost my child, I lost my mom, I lost my partner, I really can access my own humanity, and in doing so, access theirs. And I feel like that is the medicine that the world needs.
0: Thank you.
1: Oh my God.
0: I just love her so much. I have to tell you, it's so interesting because I would put, you know, when Uche was in the hospital and I would listen to her music, there's a section on Spotify, it's called Deep Cuts. And I would put it on, I would sleep to it, I'd wake up to it, I'd be in the hospital cafeteria to it. And it just, for some reason, it brought me comfort. And I thought, okay, when I see Sarah, when I'm back, I'm going to tell her. And then I looked up one day and she was interviewing with Anderson Cooper. You know, he does a podcast on grief. And I thought, oh my God. Her too?
1: Yeah, which it makes total sense.
0: It makes total sense. And she even wrote those songs before all of this. So,
1: but you know how she said that grief can be this sort of commonality and medicine, so can music.
0: I think so too. It almost speaks to the soul in the way that words can't sometimes. So listen, if you're out there and you're feeling it, we're all in this together. And it was just, it's a beautiful album. It's called Good Grief. It's out now. And by the way, Sarah's tour kicks off tomorrow.
1: The music was, I mean, even just like the little clips of it.
0: Beautiful.
1: Beautiful. And that conversation was awesome. Yeah. Coming up next, y'all, the cast of The Real Housewives of New York.
0: Right. They're all here.

0: The Real Housewives of New York City are staples of reality TV and pop culture. Now, with its 16th season, the cast is back with some new faces.
1: Some beautiful faces today. First, the returning housewives. We have Jessel Tank, Saya De Silva, Erin Leashy. Let me slow down so we can look at you guys. Carol Radziwill, who's back after nearly a decade. And our newbies, we have Daisy Toy, Haley Glassman, and Erica Hammond. Welcome to the couch, ladies.
0: So let's take a peek at what they get into this season.
2: It's a collection of millions of stories where every street holds a chance to dream bigger.
3: This is good, right?
2: To chase the impossible.
4: I love you.
2: To lose everything. And to start again. It doesn't ask us to be perfect.
3: Oh, I love that.
2: It asks us to be bold.
3: Beautiful.
2: There are countless cities in the world. But there is only one New York.
1: I love that.
0: Sex in the City moment, yeah. Girl. We have to start with you since you narrated this whole thing.
5: You know, it's funny when we filmed that, I didn't quite understand how it was going to be used.
1: It's good. Do you like it?
5: Yeah, I loved it. I think it was really a good start.
0: Well, you're coming back after almost a decade away.
5: Has it been almost a decade?
0: Well, 8 years. I'm rounding up.
5: No, my God.
0: 8 years away. What does it feel like to step back into these stilettos?
5: You know, it feels similar in a lot of ways and then different in other ways. This is a whole different crew of women. But interestingly enough, I knew more of them than I did when I joined in season five. I didn't know any of the women in season five when I joined. So this actually is a more natural fit.
0: I
5: think you'll see that in the season. Erin and I met like 3 years ago, two or 3 years ago.
6: Yeah. One night we were like, oh, we love each other.
1: Yeah, I love that.
5: And then, you know, it all sort of went from there.
1: Well, I'll tell you what, let's go down the line and kind of get caught up with each one of you guys. Jessel, let me start with you. You've gone through a lot since last season. You've been very honest about the fact that, you know, you've gone through this IVF journey. You lost your father. Is it difficult to go through that on camera?
7: Very difficult. But I think I find a lot of solace in knowing that, you know, there's a community that sort of really rallies behind you. I mean, people can relate in ways that feel really authentic and real.
1: Of course.
7: And you have this sort of extended support system, which, you know, Bravo fans and just reality TV fans are so invested in your life. They see you. They see every sort of element of your life.
1: So you feel supported.
7: Definitely, yeah. It has really helped kind of almost go through and kind of hearing other people's stories. So it's been a rough one, but we're getting through it.
0: Sai, we'll go to you. I've known you a long time. We have been a friend of our show a long time. Mm-hmm. You started the season talking about separating from your husband. You've now filed for divorce. We asked the same thing to Kyle Richards when she was here. Do you feel like the show has had an impact on your marriage?
8: I think what the show does is it does magnify any cracks that are currently in a relationship. Mm. And if you didn't deal with that on your end, you will be forced to deal with it later on once you are on the outside looking at it. Mm-hmm. And I think for me, there were a lot of things that I thought would rectify on its own, and it never really did. So I was faced with, I needed to finally deal with it. And that's going to unravel, and you'll be seeing that on the show.
1: Well, you and I were just talking about that. One thing is for sure, every woman has a story.
8: Yes.
1: Every woman has a journey. Erin, since the last season, you had a fourth baby.
6: Oh, yeah.
1: Wow.
6: Woo. Circus over there.
1: Are you awake? Are you exhausted? How you doing?
6: Today I am.
1: Okay.
6: Some days I'm sleeping.
0: Oh, my God, look.
1: Oh, how beautiful.
5: Oh, my little babies.
1: Ooh.
0: Okay, Daisy, you were just here with Martha Stewart.
9: Yes.
0: You do a lot for her, including her hair and makeup.
9: Mm-hmm.
0: She said to us when you were here that
1: first of all, we had a ball with Martha.
0: She said, yeah, we adore her.
1: Yeah.
0: She said to you, I told Daisy to behave, but she didn't listen. How do you want to respond? Be very careful.
9: I'm going to be very careful, but I had a lot of fun with these girls.
0: Yeah.
9: And I might have been bad.
5: She's not bad.
1: She's not. No,
5: she's
1: no.
5: The best.
1: Okay, Haley, let me bring you up here. Much is made of your relationship, you know, and you're married to a man, but you say you have a lavender marriage where you date women on the side.
0: I've never heard of a lavender marriage.
1: I've heard more people talking about lavender marriages.
0: Oh, really?
1: I guess it's clearly a thing. Did you have any concerns about sharing that part of your life?
4: I felt it's a lot more common than people realize, and because it's not the social norm, it's very closeted. Dare I, like, say closeted? But it's a very closeted situation where people are doing it more on the down low rather than just owning, like, their authentic lives, because the fear of judgment and other people looking at them like they're odd or they're weird or what's wrong with them. So I felt coming out and kind of normalizing a situation that's a lot more normal than
1: people. Well, I was going to ask you, do you think as people walk around in their cities and they go to PTA nights with this couple and that couple, that it's a lot more common than people realize?
4: I think like firsthand experience, I know, like, I'm not sleeping alone, you know what I mean? So, like, I can tell you from firsthand knowledge, but I can't speak for, like, all the random couples.
0: Yeah.
1: That's fair.
0: Okay, Erica, you were in the WWE, so how similar is it?
10: So many parallels.
1: Oh, really?
10: I don't know. My career in WWE and boxing was going.
0: Oh my gosh!
10: Yeah, it was going to prepare me for the Housewives.
1: That
10: was training camp for the Housewives.
0: I love
10: they
0: that.
10: Say WWE is dramatic. Have you met the Housewives?
0: You know what? That's a perfect place
1: there you go.
0: To pause. The Real Housewives are going to stick around. We're going to get to know them a little better with the game of Show of Hands right after this.

0: don't know where we got our props, but we have them. We are back with the cast of The Real Housewives of New York City. Jessel, Cy, Aaron, Carol, Daisy, Haley, and Erica.
1: Okay, ahead of tonight's season 16 premiere, we wanted to get to know these ladies a little better with our game.
0: Show of hands. Okay, so we're going to ask you all some questions. If it's true for you, you raise your fabulous gloved hand. Are you ready?
2: Ready.
0: Okay.
1: You want me to do the first one?
0: Yeah,
1: okay, first one. Show of hands. Who has ridden the subway in the last 2 weeks?
2: I haven't been here.
1: Okay. So two of you.
0: Okay.
1: Are y'all not subway riders?
2: No, I
1: can't imagine you and Martha. I will tell you it's the fastest way to get around the subway. Okay. Who would or has eaten on the subway? Raise your hand.
2: I mean, in my life.
3: I'm guilty. I've done it before. It's gross.
0: It's just like if I have to get somewhere and I'm hungry.
1: No, you love to eat on the subway.
0: I just think it gets me there. Okay. How about this one? Now that Carol has come back, show of hands, who thinks another OG New York Housewives should return?
4: Oh, I think one is enough.
1: Yeah. Oh! You're the queen!
5: Carol. She's holding it down.
1: You can be the queen!
0: Yeah, okay, not even a hand at all.
1: Okay, show of hands, who has ever purchased a fake designer item off the street?
4: Oh, I have.
1: Yeah.
0: What'd you get?
4: Dior bag.
5: It was very good.
1: Was it a nice fake?
5: Yes. I got my mother a Gucci wallet, and she's cried when she opened it. She thought it was real. I hope you're not watching.
1: Oh, no. I mean, she's definitely watching.
0: She's definitely watching.
5: It's great, though. It lasted.
0: Oh, my gosh. Okay, show of hands. Who would be excited to return for next season if asked?
1: Everybody.
0: Yeah,
1: okay.
0: Everybody.
1: Well, I have my own question.
0: Yeah.
1: Before this cast was announced, there was actually a rumor online that Chanel was going to be a housewife. Show of hands, who thinks she should join next season?
0: Okay, Chanel. It's like being in an encouraging classroom.
1: Would you ever do it? We're
0: going to keep the suspense.
1: Would you ever do it?
0: We're going to keep the suspense.
1: That's a maybe.
0: There you go.
3: That's a maybe.
1: You'd be filming all day long.
0: I mean, was it all day? Cameras everywhere all the time.
1: She's getting some fact-finding info.
0: Exactly.
1: All right, thank you guys so much.
3: Thank you.
1: Season 16 of The Real Housewives of New York City premieres tonight at 8 Eastern on our sister network, Bravo, and it streams the next day on Peacock.
0: All right. Up next, one couple shares their beautiful love story and fertility journey with us. That's right after this.

0: For couples who are struggling to have children, many turn to IVF as the answer to starting a family.
1: Dominique and Joe Carlo are two of those hopeful people, and you're going to meet them in a moment. But first, let's take a look at their story.
2: I now pronounce you husband and wife. You may kiss the bride.
3: Staten Island natives Joe and Dominique Carlo have a storybook romance.
4: We started off as friends, then became, you know, boyfriend, girlfriend.
3: Last June, after 10 years of dating, Joe and Dominique tied the knot. They're enjoying life as newlyweds.
5: We try to make it a point to always go out at least once a week. We love just taking kind of weekend trips, and we love just spending time together, going out, dancing.
3: Growing their family was always the plan.
4: I always wanted to be a mom, and he also wanted to be a father. So immediately, once we got married, it wasn't a question. We wanted to try right away.
3: After 7 months of trying naturally without success, they turned to a specialist. After testing, there is still no known cause of their infertility.
5: I know how badly she wants to be a mother, and I know she's going to be an excellent mother.
3: Three medicated rounds of IUI were unsuccessful. IVF is the recommended next step.
4: Our insurance doesn't cover anything aside from the basic blood work testing, and they covered three IUI rounds, but neither my policy or his policy cover IVF at all. So unless it's something out of pocket, it wasn't something that we could do by ourselves.
5: What keeps us hopeful and optimistic is just trusting that the science is so advanced. It's just that it's not something that is in the cards for us financially right now.
3: Joe and Dominique began searching online for financial assistance.
4: The grant that we applied for was the Willow Grant through the Carlos Rodon Foundation.
6: Swing and a miss, Rodon.
3: Carlos Rodon is a starting pitcher for the New York Yankees. He and his wife Ashley experienced two heartbreaking miscarriages. While their miracle baby Willow arrived before they began IVF treatment, they will never forget the hope they felt knowing fertility treatments could be the answer. So they created a nonprofit to financially support other couples navigating infertility and pregnancy loss.
4: We applied for the grant a few months ago, so we're kind of waiting to hear back an answer as to if we got it or not. God willing, we do. But as of right now, we don't really know.
3: As Joe and Dominique continue waiting, they're holding on to hope.
5: We see ourselves as a family, hopefully at least one child. That's the picture that we've both created in both of our heads. And, you know, we're very hopeful that it'll come into fruition one day.
4: It's going to happen. We just don't know when. That's the best way to put it.
0: Two of you are a beautiful couple, and we admire you for putting your story out there. We know it's not easy. Dominique, why did you want to share this with the world?
4: I feel like there's not enough research out there. There's not enough support groups, help. It's a very lonely, going through it yourself and not knowing where to go, where to turn, like you resort to reaching out to family and friends, and they are very supportive, but if you didn't go through it, you don't really know what you're going through. Mm-hmm. So from there, I hope from this, someone else sees it, someone sees our story, and if they're questioning something, they go get the help that they think they need. More support groups come about it.
1: Well, we're so happy that y'all are here and sharing your story, and we also have a little surprise for you. Can we please bring out two people who want to meet you? Can you say hello to Yankees pitcher Carlos Rodon and his wife?
7: Hi.
1: You guys, come sit. Scoot over.
0: I'm saying, watch you guys. I don't want to interrupt your moment.
1: I know. Hi.
0: Hi.
1: Carlos.
0: Hi.
1: Good to see you, Ashley.
0: Thank you for coming in.
8: Sorry.
9: Well, I get so excited to see them.
1: Well, they came because we wanted them to come, but actually, they came because they have something they want to tell you. Carlos, Ashley.
9: We know how hard it can be to have unexplained infertility, and we are so excited because you are going to be getting a Willow Grant.
1: Yay!
9: We are so excited for your family. It's a club no one wants to be a part of, but we are so excited
4: you,
9: for you guys. You're welcome.
4: So
9: you're welcome.
0: My
9: sorry, being so surprised.
0: She talked about applying for this grant, and I looked over at their faces, and I saw her tears. I'm like, I can't. Hold on for 20 more seconds.
9: I know.
0: So I think people should know you guys started this foundation after your own experience, and now you have this wonderful organization. Talk about what you've been able to do and what it means to you.
8: Yeah, I mean, this is kind of what it's all about, to be able to help
7: a young couple to hopefully help them have a baby. This is something we've been working on for years. This is, you know, a labor of love. Obviously, it means a lot to me and Ashley, and she puts a lot of time in this.
1: Well,
7: we both
1: there's
7: do.
1: Been a lot of babies born because of y'all's work.
8: Yeah, so we have 4 babies born. Last week, Emma Willow was born. Aww. They named her after the Willow Grant, which was so Aww. Special and like the coolest thing ever. We got to meet Stetson. This is Stetson. He's our first Willow Grant baby. There's 15 more on the way.
1: Wow. 15 babies on the yeah. way, which gives so many families yeah. hope. What y'all do is incredible.
8: Thank you.
1: What are y'all thinking, Joe? Do you have any words?
10: No, it's incredible, and thank you so much. I mean, you know, just a big thing for me is just being there, realizing that this is not something that she goes through. It's something that we go through. Yeah. You know, she's going to all the doctor's appointments, but also just being there for her. And I know she's going to be a great mother one day. So thank you so much for this opportunity.
0: So beautiful.
1: Dominique, what if you could say, you can say anything. They're right here.
4: I'm just in shock, but I'm extremely grateful. Like, we want this so bad. And yes. now we have a chance. Because of you guys. Thank
0: okay.
4: you.
0: Well, Dominique and Joe, that's not all. We feel like date nights are important. You think so?
1: Yeah.
0: So here's the deal. The Yankees heard about your story, and they want you to have a little date night. So they're giving you 2 tickets to an upcoming Yankees game.
1: Which we hear you're a Yankees fan.
0: Yeah.
1: We heard you were a Mets fan. Are you still a Mets fan, or has Carlos changed your mind?
10: Yeah. Today I'll be a Yankee.
1: Okay. All of Staten Island is like, wait, what?
0: Yeah, exactly.
1: You guys, thank you so much.
8: Thank you for having us.
1: And come back and introduce us to your babe.
0: Yay!
1: Here.
0: Yes.
1: Makes me so happy.
0: Thank you. All right, we'll be right back after this. So good.
1: So sweet.

0: Before we go, we're just all about babies today. Can you congratulate our producer, Bianca, and her husband, Ethan? They welcomed a beautiful baby boy, Quinn Mateo.
1: Quinn!
0: He was born on August 20th, 7 pounds, 12 ounces. Congratulations, Bianca. We love you.
1: Oh, that baby's lucky. He is awesome, mom and dad. All right, tomorrow, actress Naomi Watts will be here, plus rapper and politician Shine.
0: Okay, that'll be great. We'll see y'all tomorrow. Bye.
2: The word that comes to mind is alive.
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4: 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And you're like, whoa, it's a Studio 1A.
2: People who literally are up all night to bring this show to you. There's not a morning I walk in here that I don't pinch myself and think, I get to be here. People that watch the Today Show aren't just watching a show. They're people that are in the family. They're in our family.
4: They're allowing us into their homes every morning.
2: When we go out there and we get to meet people and they say, I love you, you feel like family, I always say, we feel like your family too. That's how we feel.
4: And they're so excited to be there. We get excited. We feed off that energy.
2: They're the reason we get up in the morning. It's the excitement of being part of something that's bigger than you. Good morning. Welcome to Today. We'll start with our breaking news.
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7: 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Yeah. I loved it.
0: 3, 2, 1.
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4: Yeah. Summer energy on the plaza. Next level.
0: Thanks, ladies.
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0: It's 8 o'clock on Today. Coming up, severe storms. Hurricane Lowell slamming Hawaii with heavy rain, major flood fears, and possible mudslides.
1: If you don't have to be on the roads, just be off of the road.
0: While severe weather in the heartland impacts millions traveling home after the holiday. Al's got your full forecast. Then, eye-opening new details on the surprise Elizabeth Holmes documentary.
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0: Giving unprecedented access into her life just weeks before she went to prison. Also, the reaction from someone inside the secret screening. Then, making magic.
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0: 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All that plus Stevie Wonder tours for a major milestone.
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0: We're back, 8:14, back with a bewitching conversation.
26: Yeah, so it's been 28 years since Practical Magic topped the box office on its opening weekend, and now fans are gearing up for the long-awaited sequel.
27: And, of course, Sandra Bullock and Nicole Kidman are back together for the movie as Hoda recently discovered their connection remains magical. Hoda's down in our control room catching up with some old friends, and she's got a fun interview to share. Hi, Hoda.
28: Hey, guys, I'm right here in the hot spot where the magic happens with my people. All right, Practical Magic has a devoted following, and Nicole and Sandra say it's those fans who help bring this beloved film back to life 28 years later. But that new movie was just part of our conversation. The conversation was filled with a lot of laughs and some very real talk as well.
29: Everything's going to be okay.
30: Everything's going to be okay? Just like it was when we had to bury a corpse under a rose bush? That kind of thing, or different?
31: You guys are having so much fun together, and this kind of chemistry, I feel like it's just once, it only happens once in a blue moon.
32: Yeah, and it's usually correlated with, like, a romantic thing. Yeah. And there's, like, a lot of romance there.
3: This isn't romantic?
32: Will you let me finish?
28: Seeing them together and watching them work the red carpet, it's hard to believe that 28 years has passed since Sandra Bullock and Nicole Kidman first starred as the Owen sisters in Practical Magic. Cursed witches who are apparently as different off camera as they are on screen.
31: I watched one of your interviews with Katie Couric in 1998, and this is what you said.
33: We don't have anything in common except for at the dinner table with a bottle of wine.
31: Period.
32: Same, still same. But we've moved to Champagne.
34: We didn't see each other we saw each other on red carpets, but the immediacy of suddenly sharing deeply intimate things, that all goes into performance.
28: Their lives over the last 2+ decades, full of joy and also loss and heartache. Today, 62-year-old Sandra Bullock and 59-year-old Nicole Kidman are parenting teenagers. Nicole shares 18-year-old Sunday Rose and 15-year-old Faith Margaret with her former husband, Keith Urban. Sandra has 16-year-old Louie and 13-year-old Lila, both of whom she adopted.
32: I mean, you just get ready, girl. It's coming.
31: Raising teenagers is hard.
34: I think it's a joy. I mean, is it hard? Aspects of it can be challenging, but at the same time, is it extraordinary to accompany these people on their journey and the beginning of their journey and just say, I'm here?
31: Why is it hard, Sandy?
32: I mean, you know, we're different. This, I'm uber paranoid, and they will tell you. I'm like, they're like, Mom, it's going to be fine. I'm like, it's not fine. It's not fine outside. The energy that is floating around our country and our world again, the color of their skin, they're my babies, they're my life, but no one knows that when they leave my house. Mm-hmm. So that is always in the forefront of my mind. You know, I'm now learning to trust them. Where they are now is extraordinary.
31: Every time I see Sandy, I get emotional.
32: Don't look at Coda right
31: now. Because I'll tell you why.
1: Yeah.
31: 10 years ago.
1: Yeah. Now I'm getting emotional.
2: I'm so connected.
31: I missed the window to have children, and I felt terrible about it. I knew it was like my cross to bear. I kept saying, don't worry about it. You don't get everything in life. Stop asking for everything. And then I turned on the TV, and one of those shows had mentioned that Sandra Bullock had adopted a baby from New Orleans named Louie. And I literally Googled, how old is Sandra Bullock?
1: Did you?
31: And I was like, she's my exact age.
1: Wow.
31: I burst out into tears. I reached out and I called you and I said, I have to ask you a question. I said, tell me what it's like.
32: I remember when you sent the text from the plane.
31: I sent Sandy a text from the plane that said, I'm on the way. And she changed the course of my life. I now have a 9-year-old and a 7-year-old solely because of that moment.
32: It's not going to happen. I'm not going to let you do this. I'm fine. Yeah.
31: Their families come in a million different ways. You know.
1: Yeah.
31: I know. We all have these kind of very interesting families that come in different ways.
28: Nicole Kidman and Sandra Bullock say one of the many reasons they feel drawn to their practical magic characters is because of their fierce devotion to and protection of their families. And, of course, the enduring theme of love.
31: Can I ask you guys, do you guys still believe in love?
32: God, yes. It's like, I mean, when I hear love, I my mind does not go to an intimate relationship with someone of the opposite sex. In my case, the opposite sex. I immediately go to, what am I feeling right now? Like, what's sitting in my chest? Like, I don't shut down when things leave or get taken or, you know, explode. I don't. Mm-hmm. I rest. I give time, but it's always there, just in a different form.
31: Yeah,
1: that's exactly. If you can move towards, okay, it's not this type of love now, it's this love, I just think it's a much easier place to operate from.
32: Yeah.
1: It can be very hard.
32: Yes.
1: But it's like a soothing balm if you can get there. And why not?
32: Why not? So let me ask you something, Hoda.
31: Oh no.
32: I was watching a morning program, oddly, one that you're on, and a question was posed to you about a flight that you took.
31: Yeah.
32: And then there was a little conversation and a little sparklet. Like, what happened?
31: It was... Okay, so I was on a plane and I sat next to some guy. It was super whatever, and he
32: handsome,
31: said,
32: super handsome.
1: How do you know this?
32: I was watching segment.
31: And we did exchange numbers and bye, and then we each went. So I didn't know if it was like a connection, like a bond for a second, or was it something? I don't know. I still don't know.
1: This is great.
31: But by the way, this is my favorite interview.
32: This is like intense.
31: Did you say soft skin?
32: Maybe.
31: You are so weird. Good God.
32: Well, that's important. If you look at someone, you go, am I going to enjoy touching their very soft skin? You will enjoy it.
28: Okay, maybe we'll leave it right there. Sandra actually said that interview went to a different universe. I love those two together. Sandra and Nicole are magic. Their dynamic on screen is just as powerful and fantastic as it is off screen. Guys, back to you.
27: You know the real reason she was down there? She didn't want to answer our follow-up questions.
4: Well, yes,
27: this airplane man.
4: Me too.
27: What
4: sounds like she's dating the guy on an airplane.
27: I don't think so.
4: Is she dating the guy on an airplane?
27: No, she wants to date him. She hard-launched it on the 4th hour.
32: So
27: let's hope he called, because at this point, if he hasn't,
4: oh, he's calling.
27: I don't feel good about it.
4: Call Hodes.
27: Yeah. Call Hodes.
4: And go see Practical Magic 2 in theaters on Thursday.
27: On Thursday, by the way, you can hear Hoda's full conversation with Sandra and Nicole on her Making Space.

0: We are back with a powerful story of hope and fresh starts. It began 5 years ago as U.S. forces withdrew from Afghanistan. The Taliban took control, and the New York Times undertook the task of bringing 124 people associated with the company out of Kabul to start new lives in America. Well, among them were family members of Afghan reporters, including some remarkable young women you're about to meet, like Marwa and Mursal Rahim. They have shown tenacity, grit, and good humor as they now pursue their dreams right here in the U.S. Rebecca Blumenstein was integral to this process. She was the Times deputy managing editor there. She is now president of NBC News Editorial. And Rebecca's fellow journalist and friend, Diana Kapp, they tell the story of these inspiring refugees in their new book. It's called The Last Free Women, A Daring Escape from Afghanistan and Coming of Age in America. Ladies, good morning. I am so happy to have you with us this
1: morning.
2: Good morning.
1: Hi, Savannah.
0: It's really hard to think about 5 years ago how different your situation was. Marwa, I'll start with you. You were just starting your last year of med school, and you were called by your brother who worked for the Times and told you, 30 minutes, pack a bag, we have to leave. Mm-hmm. Take me back to those moments.
2: Sure. I mean, as you said, it's hard to believe it's been 5 years. Yeah. And it was just an ordinary day, a random day. I was preparing for going back to school, medical school, my fourth year in college. And yeah, in the morning, everything changed. And my brother called that we have 30 minutes to pack our bags. And 30 minutes from your entire life definitely is not something that you're prepared for. So I packed up my stuff. I was just preparing for what I need to take with me to this journey. Mm. So I grab a backpack, I threw some stuff there, and then I took Diana and I, we had the conversation that I took a pair of high heels and a hair curler, which I still have I don't have an idea why I took it.
0: Well, a young girl, you're just moving faster, just throwing all the essentials in a bag. I mean, that could be a book in itself, this harrowing escape that you made with your family, leaving everything. And then, Marsal, you were a law student, you graduated from law school. You find yourselves living in America. Mm-hmm. And then it's like, now what? You didn't even speak the language. Mm-hmm. Tell me about those first months and what was driving you. What are your goals?
3: That's true. As you said, the first few months when you came as a refugee and after leaving the country, like in 30 minutes, as Marwa said, and in such a terrific and horrible moment, it was such a shock for us. And for months, we didn't know what was happening. We were kind of numb and we were just figuring out how to learn language, navigate challenges, get to know the cultures. We were having culture shock. We were learning languages. It was such a hard moment for especially six months. It was hard, but then we learned language. We met people that were giving us hope. We met Diana. We met Rebecca. And they were helping us to navigate the challenges. And they were like kind of hand to help us and navigate the way that we have to like follow.
0: And that's where the story picks up, Rebecca. You did not say, okay, I'm here with the New York Times. We're going to bring you to the U.S. and then good luck to you. Mm-hmm. You stuck with them. It's really inspiring. And, mm-hmm. and you really got this whole army of people, good-hearted people here in the U.S. to make sure that they didn't just survive, mm-hmm. but that they thrived and were able to return to the careers they had started in Afghanistan.
4: Thank you, Savannah. No, it just felt like it was, they were really ripped out of their country. And because of that, and anyone who had worked for an American news organization or with the military was really deemed a great risk from the Taliban. So they were here. And as you say, on the verge of becoming doctors and lawyers in Afghanistan, they had benefited from the U.S. occupation and school and education being open to a generation of Afghan women. And once they were here, I and others at the time just felt we had a duty, especially given what happened to the women of Afghanistan.
0: Well, by the way, spoiler alert, we have a Cornell graduate right
4: exactly.
0: here. So she has her law and pursuing her law degree next. We have a pre-med student right here. So, you know, it was a lot of people think, oh, refugees come and, you know, they have to mm-hmm. do these survival jobs. Mm-hmm. You women were so determined to get back right where you were before. Mm-hmm. Where did that come from, that desire?
3: So as we mentioned, we had to leave everything behind. And my parents was university professor, and my mom was working for education field and for women. And for them, leaving everything behind was not easy. And they just left and telling us that we were leaving this country for us to have the right to pursue your dream and education. So it was a huge motivation for us to go back to law school and to go on track. I remember the first day when I met Rebecca, she was telling us, what's your plan? And we were like, we want to go back to school. This is our dream. This is why we are here for.
0: Yeah, I mean, your father told you, we left everything we built. All we have left is you and your education. And Diane, you tell this story. What did you learn in this process from these young women? It's not just the Rahim sisters, but a couple of other young women that you profile as well.
1: So many things, but most importantly, that we are all capable of so much more than you ever imagined. These young women, they just kept stepping forward no matter what. They have overcome incredible challenges, small and large, and they still find the joy. They learned to roller skate. They took up swimming. They want to try skiing. They are going after their careers with so much intensity, and it's such an inspiration to watch. It really is. It's made me feel so hopeful for the future of our country, just that young women are here with that much excitement.
0: It is an incredible story of hope and grit and determination. And I think every person can take that away from it. You don't have to be in these extraordinary circumstances of a refugee to say, okay, I look at this and this is inspiring to face life's challenges.
4: Absolutely. I mean, so many of us have our own story of how we came to this country and, you know, someone helped their family along the way. And I just have to say that the outpouring of people every step of the way, we landed in Houston with 124 people and word spread throughout that city that we had a group of Afghans, one of the first to arrive in America. And so many donations poured in. So many people along the way stepped in to help. Same in Pittsburgh, same anywhere our people have gone. And it really gives you faith in everyday people and what everyday people do to help some extraordinary women. And I just have to say, for the women who have gotten out of Afghanistan, given what's happening on the ground there now, I think we and so many felt that we had a special obligation to help them restart their education so they can make the impact on the world that I'm sure they will.
0: And we just have a few seconds left, Mara. What would your message be? What do you hope people take away from this book?
2: Honestly, this book is about like a refugee life, just ordinary girls out from Afghanistan here in the U.S., finding their ways back to their dreams. I mean, when I came here, I did not dream of going back to school or starting Miss, and I thought it's all gone. But then I met Rebecca, I met Diane, I met so many other incredible people around me that they just motivated me every day, and they just pushed me through. And it's definitely the story of resilience, standing up, failures, successes, and it's just the story of human being. And
0: well, the best of us right here, the best of us reaching out
1: so
0: to help.
1: Proud of you guys for using your voices and speaking up in this way. It's
2: Thank
1: been
2: so
1: an
2: much.
1: Honor to tell your story.
0: Congratulations, which is very inspiring and exciting to see just what you'll do next. Thank you very much.
2: Thank
0: and again,
2: so
0: the book
2: much.
0: Is called The Last Free Women. For more, you can head to our website today.com/shop. Rebecca and Diana, thanks to you as well. Over to you, Craig.
5: Well, that was just remarkable. Thank you so much for that, SG. We've got much more ahead here on a Tuesday morning, including our friend Sarah Eggenberger. She's got a new batch of Today bestsellers to help you reset for fall. But first, this is Today on NBC.

0: Well, this morning in today's bestsellers, we're going to hit reset as we ease into fall. We've got some top products to upgrade your home, your closet, and your beauty routine as well. So here to walk us through the picks today, contributor, new beauty senior editor-at-large, Sarah Eggenberger is back. Don't forget, you can shop along by scanning that QR code below. As Carson reminded us a few minutes ago, fall, 2 weeks away.
1: Yeah.
0: What better way to get into the fall spirit than...
1: clothing, fashion.
0: Go.
1: Let's go with the cable nets. And so what happens in this time of the year is we want to transition into fall because we see all this fall fashion, but yet the weather doesn't allow us to always transition into fall clothing. But this is a great way to kind of move into that. You still have your cable net, but it's short sleeve. So you're not sweating through the season you're currently in, but you get to also show your fall fashion. This is for women, a great style. It's actually $20. It fits really well for
0: $20. This is $12.
1: And it's a great transitional. Yeah, it's incredible. I love it. You can do it casual. You can go more professional with it. And then for men, you can do the sleeveless version, which is a great way to wear it. You can also do it with a collared shirt, or you can go ahead and do it with like a t-shirt to make it a little bit more casual. So a couple different ways of wearing it where you are going to still stay cool with it.
0: Who are those
1: but it won't
0: men?
1: Be,
0: do we know those men?
1: I don't know the one on the left, but the one on the right is my husband.
0: I thought that fella. So, he thought he looked familiar.
1: Good looking guy.
0: Yes.
1: All right. So now we're moving into the Chelsea boot made into a rain boot. So
0: every man needs a rain boot. Every woman too.
1: Every two. This is like a keep by your door kind of boot because you can use it for all kinds of weather. So you can use it, of course, because it's waterproof. So great for like when you're in the yard doing things or when you're outside for seasonal sports like soccer. It has the elastic side, so it makes it easy to pull up, and then also your pull tab. So very easy for application. And you can also pull out the insoles too. And it's a wide toe, so it's very comfortable to wear as well.
0: It's only $28.
1: Only $20.
0: So walk me through this. What is this here?
1: So this is a new version of foundations. It's a tinted serum type of foundation. And so it's kind of merging the two worlds together. What makes it nice is you kind of have like a very soft application to it. So you still get the coverage for your skin, but it's not too heavy.
0: Okay.
1: And you have all the skincare ingredients in it. And then also it's going to give you that coverage too. So it's kind of a 2-in-1. And then it also has an SPF in here of 40. So you get a little extra protection too, which is always important.
0: 2-for-1, foundation and sunscreen. So this is a lamp, but I understand that it's for the shower?
1: It is. How fun is this? And so it actually has a waterproof rating. So you can take it into the shower with you. And it just adds a nice lighting. So after 8 o'clock, you should turn off all the overhead lighting and just dim your lights. Put this in the shower, make it really like relaxing,
0: spa-like.
1: Yeah, you can have like your lighter shades in the morning. You can go a little bit brighter if you want. It can be dimmable if you like. You can go a little bit lighter. You can go heavier, whatever you want. And then you also have the different shades to work with.
0: And again, $25.
1: You can. It's so much fun.
0: Does it hold the charge pretty well?
1: It does actually. I've had mine in my shower for like weeks, and it's still lasting. So it lasts a long time.
0: And last but certainly not least, lighting. Lighting makes a big difference, and so does fragrance.
1: And so this is when you come into the scent. This is Pura, and it's different than a lot of these clip-ins because you can actually house two different fragrances in it. And it's also customizable. So you can turn it on and turn it off whenever you want to. So when you leave your house, you can turn it off. And when you are home, you can have it on.
0: Or you can set a schedule.
1: You can, completely. And then also, like, if you're away, you can turn it off or when you're sleeping. And then you can also have the different fragrances. So you can have, like, a morning scent. You can have an evening scent. And if you burn it for 6 to 8 hours, it will actually last 45 days with the two different diffusers in here. It's around $50, depending with your refills as well. And then you get different scents to go with it. So you have holiday scents, fall scents, whatever you're looking for.
0: I love a good fragrance.
1: Oh, me too. Yes, you do.
0: Sarah, thank you so much. To shop these products and more, just scan that QR code that's at the bottom of the screen, or you can go to today.com/shop. We should mention Today earns a commission on purchases made from our links and QR codes. We're back in a moment. This is Today on NBC.

0: And we're back with some birthdays, Uncle Al.
1: That's a very special Smuckers today.
0: Oh, right.
1: We got a live one.
2: Oh, literally. Live Smuckers.
1: And these are very fresh because they're all turning one.
3: Aww.
1: We're going to start by wishing a happy first birthday to Smith Junkus of Dallas, Texas. Loves jumping up and down the slide. We love that. Happy first birthday to Valentina Medina of Chicago, Illinois. Favorite foods, papaya, mango, and a yummy bowl of lentils. And that's got to make for a fun diaper. Jack Walters of Old Bridge, New Jersey is one. Enjoy spending time outdoors, especially going for walks and splashing in the pool. Happy first birthday to the Camille Bass of Mobile, Alabama. Oh, beauty. This future pop star loves singing all day long. Mateo Milio of Cedar Park, Texas. 1 year old, can't fall asleep without a good bedtime story. Me too. And happy first birthday to Rosie Moon Waterson. A live Smuckers jar, ladies and gentlemen.
0: I've never seen that.
1: I don't think we've ever done this. Her first word was wow. That's what we feel. So, look at this little social butterfly. She loves greeting everybody in her neighborhood, including this one, because she just happens to be here. Rosie's mom is one of our writers and producers, Emily, and she has her fur baby with her, too.
3: Down there. Oh, let's see this little one.
1: Who's that?
2: Explain why.
1: Coming up in the third one.
2: We'll explain that.
1: So there you have it. A very special Smuckers birthday.
2: Emily, there's a lot happening in your house.
3: We've got a lot going on.
1: And everybody very well behaved.
3: So cute.
2: She brought her own poop bag, too. Look at that.
3: Just if only she could clean up her own poop. Who's that for? Nice.
1: But then Lisa and our lentils.
2: All right. Coming up, third hour, we'll explain why we've got the puppy here. Also, we're going to catch up with a boxing great who's really carrying on a major legacy, Leila Ali, live right here in Studio One.
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2: Look at the baby. It's poop bag.
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1: This morning on the third hour of Today, royal return. King Charles breaking his silence on Prince Harry and Meghan's move back to the UK. What he's saying about his son in a live report from Buckingham Palace. Then later, hang time. Weather team, assemble! Dylan and I buddying up to try something totally different.
5: High five.
3: Woo! Yay, we did it!
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1: We're flying high when we share our lesson in aerial yoga. 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Live from Studio 1A in Rockefeller Plaza, this is the third hour of Today. Good morning, everybody. Welcome to the third hour of Today. I'm Al, along with Dylan and Craig. It's like we got the first day of school.
3: Yeah.
1: We're back. We got our backpacks.
3: I wish I had a new notebook.
1: That's right.
2: A trapper keeper.
1: And a great lunchbox.
3: Sounds so nice.
1: Oh, my good. Well, we hope you had a good holiday weekend. How was your holiday weekend?
3: It was good. We were at our beach house, which is near Hoda, next door to Hoda. So we all had a nice...
2: Oh, I love it.
3: We literally, we don't cook for each other. We bring our food from home and all eat together.
1: Nice.
3: Which is kind of how it works. My mom's visiting right now. So we had that. Is Matt here today?
2: No, he's not here today.
3: Oh, he's not here today. So he drives by and took the boys out on their first jet ski ride, which was awesome.
1: Did he bring them back?
3: He brought them back.
1: Okay,
3: just a nice little, you know, stayed 5 miles per hour. We borrowed Haley and Hope's life jackets.
1: Nice. I love
3: just
1: that.
3: We don't have any. And then there was the lemonade stand. They eventually upgraded it to an ice cream stand.
1: Wow.
3: I mean, we squeezed in as much as you can for summer to the point where Rusty's just passed out.
2: Oh, Rusty.
3: Just

0: catch. Okay. And then at the end there, all the kids from high school come and chant them up. It was great. And Al Roker, he was part of the impetus for my new hobby.
1: That.
0: So I was watching the show yesterday. I kid you not. We did that show, that story Emily Aketa did on bird watching and these new feeders. And I'm watching the story and I'm like, wait a minute. I've got one of those in the closet. It was a Christmas gift.
2: Look at that.
0: And so yesterday I put it together.
1: Oh, look at that.
0: Boom. So I'm very excited to do what Al does with his bird feeder.
1: Are you connected to the app yet?
0: I am connected.
2: He is?
0: I don't have any birds yet.
2: It takes a little while to figure it out.
0: How was your weekend?
2: You know, it was great. I had the family up. Nick was there, Sky, Wes, and Courtney, my other girl.
0: Wow.
2: I was waiting to see if there were any pictures. There's Courtney, of course, and Deborah.
0: We were all having a good time. Matching sweaters?
2: Yeah, you know, but just by accident. That's crazy.
1: Really?
2: Literally. And then I made BLTs, and this kind of exploded online. People really like the BLT.
1: What is that toast contraption you have?
2: Well, it's not a toast contraption. What it actually is, I just repurposed a rib rack, a spare rib rack. See, the idea is when you grill your bread on one side, I use mayo, then you don't want to put it down because then the heat, the steam will condense it and kind of make it.
3: That's next level.
2: So, you know, just want to leave a little on the crisp side. And Deborah made breakfast, so it was
0: wow.
2: Yeah, we had a good time.
0: Yeah. Looks
2: lot
0: like
2: of
0: it.
2: A lot of eating.
1: That's what you do on weekends.
2: You bet.
0: So we hope you had a great holiday weekend as well. We got a big Tuesday show. We're going to start across the pond because the royal family, once again, well, they're making headlines this morning. King Charles breaking his silence on Harry and Meghan's surprise move back to the UK.
1: And it's also a milestone morning for one of the youngest royals. NBC's Keir Simmons is live at Buckingham Palace with more. Hey, Keir. It's raining.
4: Always. Hey there, guys. The thing about these royal stories is they remind you of times gone past, don't they? And what about those pictures of Prince George arriving for high school for the first time? It just makes you think, if you remember, of Prince William and Prince Harry and those before them appearing in front of the cameras as they embarked on a school journey. Something else that is bringing back memories, Harry and Meghan here in the UK again, and more tension, this time over a letter from the palace.
5: Prince Harry and Meghan, now back in the UK, will still no longer be referred to as their Royal Highnesses, according to a letter sent on behalf of King Charles. The letter making it clear they remain private citizens, not working royals. The palace letter, also highlighting the charitable work of the Duke and Duchess, is a personal matter for them and not connected to the royals. Harry and Meghan's spokesman telling NBC the couple were surprised by the letter and were not able to contribute to its content.
6: The King draws a line under this and makes it clear that there has been no change to their status. Despite them being here, nothing else has changed.
5: The couple have begun to make tentative appearances, Harry signing a wall at a TV and podcasting studio in London, Meghan seen on her Instagram page in a garden with a dog. But Harry will soon start promoting his charities, like the Invictus Games for wounded servicemen and women, set to be held in the UK next year. But this morning, at least, the cameras will be focused on another royal, 13-year-old Prince George, the oldest son of William and Kate. Today is his first day of high school, a major milestone for the future king. He'll be attending Eton, the same boarding school William and Harry attended, rekindling memories of William's first day in 1995. His father, then Prince Charles, and mother, Princess Diana, with him at the school's gate, alongside young Harry. At 18, William gave an interview upon graduation saying, "I've really enjoyed being able to go about Eton as just another student." So much has changed in royal life since then. Prince George now starting a new chapter of the royal family's long story.
4: And back to Harry and Meghan, guys. We're hearing that their security still hasn't been figured out. That, according to their spokesperson. So another challenge that sounds familiar. It's like Royal Groundhog Day, guys.
2: You know, Keir, it's been great to see you back at your old post in front of Buckingham Palace. It's been a while.
4: Yes. In the rain. And in the rain. I'm loving it. I'm loving it so much.
2: You can actually do your best Mary Poppins. Now fly away.
4: I want to say thank you. I'm so grateful.
0: By the way, our chief international correspondent, Keir Simmons, for us there.
2: Always good to see you,
0: Buckingham Palace. Thank you, Keir.
4: Miss you too, my friends.
1: All right, well, now it is time for a tasty reveal. Girl Scout cookie season.

0: We'll be here before you know it. And this year, the Girl Scouts of the USA are debuting two new offerings. We're so happy to have three proud Girl Scouts here with us in studio from Troop 3274. We have Hope, Poppy, and CJ. Good morning, guys. Thank you so much for helping us out with this reveal this morning. So we have some of the classics. We've got the Trefoils. Ooh. We've got the Samoas, which are my favorite, the Thin Mints.
1: Oh, Thin Mint.
0: Do you girls have a favorite?
2: Yes.
0: What are your favorites?
2: The Thin Mints.
3: Thin Mints, yeah.
4: The Samoas.
3: Samoas.
5: The Thin Mints and the Tagalongs.
1: Oh, the Tagalongs. Put those in the freezer.
3: Yes.
1: Ooh. That's right. Well, this year, there's a new addition. These are Girl Scout Sparkables. They're oatmeal cookies with chocolate chips and sprinkles. They are allergy-friendly, designed specifically for families with few food allergies.
0: They're certified gluten-free.
3: I like that.
0: I can actually bring them home.
3: I like that a lot, actually.
1: Yeah.
3: That's not what I was expecting.
0: That's a good oatmeal cookie.
3: By the way, that's not all. The Girl Scouts are doing something they've never done before. For the first time ever, there's also something for our four-legged friends, Patch Pals, soft-baked blueberry muffin-flavored dog cookies. Dog cookies, yes. So one of our writers and producers, Emily here, she brought us an expert. This is a rescue pup. This is Zadie. Zadie's going to do the honors here.
0: Don't give her the whole plate.
1: Well, I'm just going to take one.
6: You can ask her to sit, please.
3: Look at that.
1: Zadie, sit. Oh, good girl.
3: Oh, look at that.
0: Oh.
3: It's Zadie approved.
1: Mm.
3: Zadie approved.
1: There
3: wow.
1: You go.
3: Zadie, what say you? You're like, oh, yeah, clearly she loves
1: her mouth full. She's very polite. She doesn't talk with her mouth full.
3: How old is Zadie, by the way?
6: 7 years old.
3: 7 years old.
0: Have you girls tried the new ones? Not the pup treats, but
3: yeah, your parents won't mind having cookies this early.
0: Mm-hmm. They're oatmeal. They're good for you.
1: That's right. It's just like having cereal.
3: I have one of the new ones. By the way, thank you for coming.
0: Really good.
3: Thank you for coming. Emily, thank you as well. Zadie, thank you as well.
6: She'd like
3: second. Sure. We'll give you a second. Uncle Al.
1: Here you go, Zadie.
3: There you go.
1: Zadie, sit. Sit. Good girl.
3: That is a well-made pup.
1: Wow.
3: All right. Both of these new options available for shipping in January. Well done, Girl Scouts. That is disgusting.
1: That's not bad.
3: That is disgusting. I cannot believe you just did that.
1: Hmm.
3: Oh, God. You ate dog food.
0: I want to see if there's anything in there.
1: I've been to the commissary.
3: No.
0: It's actually all human ingredients.
1: Kidding. Like the commissary is fantastic. Coming up. Especially Mr. Lee in the sushi bar. Coming up, we're going on the money to help you plan for retirement and make your savings last. Then later, we had to get our little buddy up going off the ground. Dylan and I getting a crash course in aerial yoga. Third hour of today will be right back.

0: Studio 1A. Before she launched the media platform Her Money, financial expert Jean Chatsky was one of the finance OGs here on Today, sharing her know-how from budgeting basics to debt management.
1: And this morning, she is here to help alleviate some retirement fears. A recent survey finds more than half of Gen Xers are concerned about not having enough money saved. So Jean is out with a new book. It's called The Forever Paycheck, The New Retirement Strategy to Spend More, Worry Less, and Never Run Out of Money. Jean, welcome back.
2: Good morning. Oh, my God, I can't get over that hair.
0: But you still look the same.
3: You do.
1: I love it. I love seeing some of the old videos. I love seeing the hair. So you've been doing this for a long time.
2: A long time.
1: How would you say planning for retirement has changed since the mid-90s, the early 2000s to now?
2: So we sat together so many times telling people you have to save, you have to save, you have to save. There is a whole generation of people looking at retirement, and they don't know what to do next. Mm. There are trillions of dollars in 401k plans and other retirement plans, and getting the money out is really complicated, both because it's a bit of a math problem with taxes, but also because it's really emotionally hard. Mm. Once you've saved and saved and saved for so long, seeing the money go in the other direction. Feels highly uncomfortable. So people aren't doing it, except when they have a paycheck, which is why I'm suggesting they take a chunk of that money and make a paycheck.
0: So the idea of forever paycheck sounds really intriguing, but how does it work?
2: You essentially take a portion of your money out of your retirement accounts, and you use it to either build or buy yourself a paycheck. You can build one with investments. You can buy one with insurance, in other words, annuities. But it starts by figuring out how much you actually need in that paycheck. Mm-hmm. This is not a solution for all of your money. You still are always going to need money invested in stocks. But you take about a third of it, you convert it to a paycheck, you invest the rest, and you know that paycheck is just going to roll for the rest of your life, covering those things you need and those things you really, really want.
3: Give us step one in preserving wealth, but also trying to enjoy life.
2: Exactly. Enjoying it is paramount. So step one is figuring out how much your life is going to cost. Okay. And a lot of people really don't have any idea what retirement will cost. But statistically, it generally costs about the same as life right before retirement. Our spending doesn't change because we're young and we're healthy. So you figure out what you're going to need, how much Social Security is going to cover, and you want to do your very, very best to max that out. It's a really smart decision. And then what's the gap? And you fill that gap with your forever paycheck.
3: Got it.
2: Like I said, there are two ways to get a paycheck. You can build a paycheck or you can buy a paycheck. And which one is right for you is really dependent on your personality. So if you're very risk averse, if you want guarantees, you want to know that paycheck is going to be the same for the rest of my life, you want insurance, you want annuities. But if you've got a little more FOMO and the market goes crazy in a good way and you don't have all of that money invested and you're going to be sorry, then you want to build it with investments. And you can do that with things like treasuries and dividend paying stocks.
1: I'm trying to grasp how can this keep paying you? Like, how do you make sure it doesn't run out?
2: So with insurance companies can actually offer you guarantees because they pool your risk. It's kind of like with auto insurance or homeowners insurance. Not everybody's going to have a fire, so they can pay the people who have the fire. Not everybody's going to live long, so they can pay the people who are going to live especially long. So even if the money that you put into an annuity runs out, they keep
3: the actuarians
2: you.
3: Are really smart.
2: The actuaries
3: they're
2: know
3: really
2: exactly
3: smart.
2: How long you're going to live.
3: I'm kind of scared.
1: Yeah. This is great, Jean. Thank you so
2: much.
1: Thanks
2: Welcome
1: for having
2: home.
1: Me.
0: It's good
2: Thank
0: seeing you.
2: You
0: again, Jean.
1: The book is called The Forever Paycheck.
0: All right. Well, coming up, we're swinging by a local yoga studio with a twist. Dylan and I buddying up, trying aerial yoga. And guess what? It's just as hard as it looks. Well, harder for one of us, easier for the other. Third hour of Today, I'll be right back.
3: You're brave.

0: I got to tell you, we're kind of excited for this one. Every once in a while, we buddy up outside of work to try something new together. Well, Dylan and I were flying high after this one. We stretched our limits. We got a lesson in aerial yoga. I saw this and I thought this would be perfect for us. Aerial yoga.
1: Oh boy. Let's try it.
0: Weather team, assemble! So we're not just flying by the seat of our pants. We meet our instructor, Kristen Correa from Ohm Factory.
2: Welcome to Ohm Factory.
1: So that's what we're doing.
2: Yes, that is what you'll be doing.
0: Who is this for?
2: This is for everybody. It can be super gentle. It can also be pull-ups, crunches, inverts, crazy tricks, or really anyone can take an aerial yoga class.
1: And when you say anyone, you mean like us?
2: Yes.
1: Because we can't touch our toes.
2: You don't need to touch your toes. You don't need to be flexible. You don't need to be strong. You start aerial yoga to get to those places.
0: I wanted to try aerial yoga. I saw it on the interweb and thought, why? What could possibly go wrong?
1: I like trying new things, so I think it'll be fun to try this out.
3: And do you think you'll do you think you'll do better than Al?
1: Yes. Yes, I do.
0: It's not a competition!
1: Everything's a competition.
0: We start off with warm-ups and stretches.
2: You're going to find a nice long triangle pose. From here, if you want to take a little sway from side to side, add that in, breathing into your side bodies. You guys are so coordinated. Come back in to the center.
1: We're the weather team.
0: That's why we've assembled.
2: Take a nice deep breath in, pull the knee into your chest, set it back down. Now both knees, deep breath in, both knees into your chest. And down. Yes, exactly. Take a moment, shake out your wrists.
1: Great job.
2: Yes, exactly.
0: No, not really, but it's okay.
2: You're still alive. That's the only thing.
0: That's it. It's a low bar, but there you go. Still alive.
4: Next, it was time for new heights.
2: Put your knee through the middle. Take your hands as high as you can. You're going to do a pull-up while you step down. Pull yourself up. Perfect. Bring that other knee right in. Open it up like a tree pose. If you feel comfortable, let go. Find a prayer position. And
1: trust. Perfect. I'm trusting these are secure to the ceiling.
4: Now my turn.
2: You're going to stick that leg right in.
1: Is that one of your real knees?
2: Yes.
0: Well, they're both fake knees.
1: What about the hips?
2: Reach as high as you can. And then you're going to think about doing a pull-up as you step down to stand up. I'm right here to step support you.
1: Yes!
2: Straight up. Yes, put your hips right in between those hammocks. Find your balance. Perfect.
1: Look at you.
2: You want to try a little tree pose? Look at the yogi.
0: Look at the yogi. Hey, yogi.
2: You just stay holding on.
4: Then Kristen demonstrating how we are turning things upside down. Literally.
2: So as you lean into it, your legs go wide. Perfect. Poke them around. Yes. Yay! At that point, yes. You don't need your hands. You can just hang.
1: This is nice.
2: Yes. Knees are going to go wide.
1: Wide.
2: Yes. Oh, wrap that leg around. Then you can flex your feet and hook them right in. You are perfect. You can let go. And down.
1: Yay!
0: Ta-da!
2: And then we leave you there.
1: I know.
2: Tomorrow morning, you're still here.
0: 3 hours later.
1: High five.
0: Woo!
1: Yay, we did it!
0: Look at us.
4: The sky's the limit. So Dylan tried some more tricks.
2: Roll yourself up.
0: Perfect. Ta-da.
1: This doesn't feel right, but
0: it looks fantastic.
1: Looks great.
0: Very cool.
1: Wow, this is hard.
0: Yeah.
4: And with that, it's time just to hang out for a bit.
2: Now is the time just to give yourself a nice deep breath.
1: This is very
2: release.
1: Relaxing.
0: I know.
2: And enjoy a moment of rest.
4: They say time flies when you're having fun. So before we call it a day, we decided to take flight as well.
0: The weather team is assembled, flying over the streets of Manhattan. Or at least a hardwood floor. Wow.
1: Your dreams have come true.
0: Weather team, assemble! Buddy, up, up, and away!
1: Could have gone on like that for a long time.
5: Yeah, I'm so proud of you two.
1: This was Al's pitch.
5: Oh, I know. I heard him talking
0: about
5: it. I
0: thought it'd be fun. And here we are, and we tried something different.
1: I was impressed. You did everything.
0: Almost everything.
1: Almost everything.
0: But it's great.
5: Yeah. Was it a good workout? Like, the next day, did you feel...
1: Yeah, I mean, it's a lot of, like, arms. It's a lot of, you know, core.
0: You're working core. It's
1: tough.
0: Yeah,
1: you have to do a lot to balance.
0: Yeah, we really want to thank Kristen and the rest of the staff at Ohm Factory. And we got Craig's suggestion next. We're going to be working on stripper poles, so it's going to be great. Craig wants to do that one.
5: Al knows the place.
0: That's the one you took me to.
5: I am so embarrassed because we've got royalty in the house. I apologize. Layla Ali, boxing legend. She's here live. We're going to apologize more to her and then catch up on a new project. It's a message for kids.
0: Yes, it
5: is. It's a kid's book. Encouraging them to embrace their spark. And then later, don't just leave all those summer photos in your camera roll. No. We're going to show you some really creative ways to bring them back to life.
1: You're proud of yourself.
0: He is.
4: No, not particularly.
5: Third hour of today's right back after.

0: Perfect. Ladies and gentlemen, we have an undefeated Hall of Fame champion in Studio 1A. Layla Lee racking up a record 24 wins, zero losses over a nearly 20-year career, earning the nickname She Be Stingin'.
1: And the daughter of legendary boxing icon Muhammad Ali is now spreading a message that every child should hear. Mm.
2: She's out with her debut picture book. It's called A Spark of Greatness, the autobiography of a fighter. Layla, welcome back. Good morning.
3: Thank you. Good morning.
2: It's a beautiful book. We were just talking about just the illustrations, but the story is also amazing. 6 years. This is a six-year project.
3: Yes. I have a lot of things that I'm always doing, right? But this was so important to me. And the story is my story into boxing, right? Being Muhammad Ali's daughter and everything that came with it. But it's so much bigger than boxing. I had this spark in me from a very young age, and I'm encouraging other children in this book through my story to embrace their own spark, right? There's so many nuggets in the story, right? Yeah. With confidence and courage and curiosity and, you know, work ethic, discipline. So it's written for 4 to 8-year-olds.
2: Okay.
3: So there's a lot in there, though.
1: Yeah. There's a lot of messages in there. So in creating exactly what you wanted to write about, you have an 18 and a 15-year-old kids. And did you think back to the advice that you gave them as you were writing this book?
3: Absolutely. I mean, I like to live by example, just as my father did for me. And this book is just a testament of so many things. But, you know, I've always wanted to give back. And this actually is a part of a larger initiative for me. I really want to inspire kids to, you know, create a strong foundation in life. Everyone's not going to be a boxer. Everyone's not going to be Muhammad Ali's daughter. But we're all going to have challenges. So I actually wanted to give away 10,000 books to kids that maybe otherwise wouldn't have had them.
2: That's awesome.
3: And I'm super excited because I just want to tell you all today that, you know, one of the organizations that I've been supporting for many years has actually stepped up to be my exclusive nonprofit partner. And they're going to purchase 10,000 books, they're going to purchase 4,000. The Children's Miracle Network.
2: Oh, that's
3: I don't
2: awesome.
3: Know if you've ever heard of it.
2: Of course.
3: But yep, they support
2: course.
3: Organizations like 170 different hospitals around the country, and they're going to be providing 4,000 of these copies to those hospitals.
2: That's awesome.
3: But you know what's so great about that? Because my father wanted me, he didn't want me to box. I talk about that in this book. I followed my heart without him, but he is, I know, incredibly proud of the fact that I'm going to be able to give back in that way. So I just found out that news today, so I'm sorry.
2: Terrific.
3: I'm so excited about
2: awesome.
3: It. I'm so
2: awesome.
3: Excited about it, yeah.
0: You know, this is such a great book. I mean, just as we said, the illustrations, but the story itself, it's this memoir of your life growing up. What might we be surprised to find out what life was like growing up in that household?
3: Well, surprised to find out, I actually had a turbulent upbringing for myself. I caused a lot of friction growing up. I got into trouble. I was defiant. I had this fire, this spark, as I call it. I didn't understand it. My mom didn't understand it. I felt a lot of times alone, alienated, even though I had people around me. And, you know, I found boxing, and that was an outlet for me. And it was my calling. I was able to listen to it. And that's where I learned a lot of the things that I mentioned, the discipline, the confidence, the curiosity that has allowed me to be successful in so many different areas in my life.
2: I love these pictures. We have the book here. Would you mind just giving us just a little excerpt
3: of
2: one of your favorite parts?
3: And Cosby Cabrera, the illustrator, did such an amazing job.
1: It's like artwork.
3: It's so, I mean, she captures so much warmth. So, I don't know how much more time we have.
0: You just go
2: ahead. Take your time.
3: Okay. Now is the time to enter the ring. I've worked for this. My hands are wrapped. My gloves are on. I'm ready to face the world. I look straight ahead and climb into the ring, focused, confident, feeling the crowd's energy. The bulbs are flashing. The crowd is chanting, Ali, Ali. I can feel the confidence in my step that comes with preparation and skill, with embracing and commanding this fire, my fire. I had a lot of practice all these years fighting the flames inside me. Now I'm using my fire. And I remember that moment like it was yesterday. I don't get into the details of what I went through as a child, but at one point I ended up in a girl's home.
1: Really?
3: I ended up in juvenile hall.
1: Oh,
3: this is for 4 to 8-year-olds.
1: Yeah.
3: I wrote about that in a prior book.
2: Yeah.
3: Yes, but I've been through a lot, and you wouldn't look at me now and ever know that. So I always like to remind people where you start does not have to be where you end. You don't have to let your past define you. That's a bigger message. Mm-hmm. But I'm encouraging adults to just help children nurture their sparks. They don't have to go through the things that I went through to get to the point that I'm at.
2: Amen.
3: Oh, thank you. Yeah.
2: It's hard to believe it's been 10 years since your dad slipped away. And one of the highlights of my career was covering his funeral. And you have honored his legacy just amazingly.
3: I appreciate that. Yeah, thank you so much.
2: It's called The Spark of Greatness, The Autobiography of a Fighter. It is available right now.
1: I want to hear you read the whole book.
3: I'll read it to you, girl. How much time you got?
1: All right, coming up this morning, fun ways to display your family's summer photos so those memories will always continue to grow. Then later, two great recipes to ring in the Jewish New Year, something savory and something sweet. We'll be right back.

0: We are back now with some special ways to remember your summer adventures, creative ideas to turn those vacation photos into lifelong memories. Here to share some unique keepsakes is lifestyle expert Amy E. Goodman. Amy, good morning.
1: Good morning, everybody.
0: You've been going through all of our files.
1: Of course, yes. You know, between among all of us, yeah. I think we have thousands and thousands of summer photos.
2: Sure.
1: Wanted to bring some unique ways that we can display them, starting with these gorgeous hardcover keepsake photo books. These are the travel sketch photo books from Papier. They start with 24 pages. You can actually add up to 100 pages.
2: Wow.
1: So we're talking about lots of ways to store hundreds of photos. And there's ways to customize them with stickers and backgrounds and filters, or as Al is showing, just a very clean, minimalist look as well. So it can look like more like a scrapbook if you choose. By the way, if you use the code TODAY35, you'll get 35% off the photo books up through like September 23rd or so.
2: Let's get organized for school.
0: So
1: yes, I love these desk organizers. These are brand new from Shutterfly. I like to bring the new stuff to you. There's five different compartments, so you can put in your notebooks, your pens, your sticky notes. Yeah, look, we've got the Melvins here, so you can take a look.
2: This is perfect for, we could use this, I know exactly where this can go in the mudroom.
1: So I wanted to say, when you come back from vacation, it's kind of a blah, and for most of us to go back to work, not you guys, have a great, great gig, but for the rest of us. But if you have something like this on your desk to corral all your clutter and to look at as a nod to summer and where you've been, it gives you the inspiration to work hard for the next vacation.
0: Yeah. Awesome.
2: Yes. I love these calendars, too.
1: Yes. These
2: are
1: from...
2: Oh, look at the Fisher. Look at this boy.
1: The other way, loving the photos, right? It's like this moment of discovery. And that's what it should exactly be like.
2: Right.
1: These are from Paper Culture. And if you had to, like... focus on 12 photos that you love from summer, I think that's really, really doable.
2: Oh,
1: so here we've got 12
0: so
1: months,
0: sweet.
1: Right? 12 photos. By the way, they have recycled paper 100%. The stands that they're on are bamboo, so sustainable.
2: Oh, it comes
1: and
2: with a stand.
1: Every purchase, they actually plant a tree at Paper Culture.
0: Oh, wow.
1: So this is a feel-good gift and a wonderful price point at $19.99, which is on sale right now.
2: Let's drink up.
1: Now
2: these are awesome.
1: Yeah, these are pint glasses, so they hold 16 ounces of your favorite beverage, whether it's a brewski or lemonade.
2: Every time you have a beer, you can think about Al and Deborah.
1: There you go. Well, when you think about it, and these are from Snapfish, we usually buy glasses that are all uniform and match, but what I love about these is every single glass is unique. So when friends come over, it's like, hey, I had that trip to Bermuda, or this is my picture from Turks and Caicos. Every single thing is different. Plus, you can't say, oh, that's my cup.
2: Yeah,
1: I'm like, no, excuse
2: everybody
1: me.
2: Knows
1: excuse me.
2: Right.
1: This is my Bermuda cup. Yeah, this is my cup.
2: By the way, you know what else? This is a small thing. The picture on the inside... It's inverse.
1: Just as radiant, yes.
0: I like this way when you drink it.
2: Yes, you can still see the same.
3: Here's looking at you.
2: Yeah.
1: Because they're frosted, that really makes the photos pop. And you're right, looking at you, kid. That's so good.
0: I love it.
1: Too quick for me, Al. Too quick for me in the morning this morning.
2: I love these pastels.
1: You want to take the glass with you? These are customized watercolor paintings that are from Minted. So these are by an artist named Jamie Coast.
0: These are beautiful.
1: These are literally hand-painted. So my idea for this, that one photo, that one landscape photo that you sent to all your friends in text, this is the photo that you use. Right?
2: Oh, that's
1: this is
2: awesome.
1: One-of-a-kind painting from Minted.com. Comes in two different sizes. By the way, it doesn't come with the frame. And one other note, it takes about 1 to 2 weeks to pump these out.
2: Wow.
1: I think after this, it might take her maybe 2 to 3 weeks. So please give some grace. She's a wonderful, beautiful, fabulous, independent artist.
0: She's literally
1: these are watercolors that she has painted by hand. By the way, she can add in like a dog or a couple people. You have a little communication with her to customize. There's that tavern from your travels as well.
2: Oh, that's very cool.
0: Really
1: Fun stuff, right?
2: You're in Craig's area now.
1: I know we have a resident plant dad here. I'm a plant mom as well.
2: This is genius.
1: And aren't these fantastic? These are some personalized potted pots from personalizationmall.com. What's great is personalization is always included. So you can add a photo up to 2 lines of text.
0: Those
1: people who are really plant people, there is a drainage hole at the bottom. They're meant to be celebrated outdoors because they're made with really solid stoneware, but of course you can have these indoors as well. Just a note, they don't come with the plants as fabulous as these look, but it's great for our gardeners and people who want to just add a little personalization to your various greenage in your home.
2: What great ideas.
0: So different. Thank you so much for all the ideas.
2: Amy, thanks so much. Well, going from taking all these pictures and making something nice to a picture-perfect meal, we are celebrating Rosh Hashanah early with a delicious take on a traditional honey cake, Craig's nickname in high school.
4: Oh.
2: Today, we'll be right back.
4: I thought we were going to get through one episode with...

0: We are back with Today Food, ringing in the Jewish New Year with two dishes to add to your Rosh Hashanah table this weekend. Joining us is Chef Bijay Barhani. She is the owner of the nation's only Ethiopian Jewish restaurant. It's New York's Sion Cafe, and author of the cookbook Gersha, which showcases recipes from her multicultural upbringing. Bijay, good morning.
1: Welcome.
2: Good morning. Thank you for having me.
3: Oh, it's so delicious in here.
0: Such a different twist on Rosh Hashanah. So let's talk about this dish you're going to be making.
2: So what it is Judaism come in many colors and shapes. Mm. I am an Ethiopian Jew, and we have different form of celebrating Rosh Hashanah. Rosh Hashanah is all about sitting, eating together, and feeding one another. And of course, you want some honey and what have you. Mm-hmm. So here we have our chicken, Dorotips, which is easy to make. We're going to take the chicken and marinate it.
3: Mm-hmm. Are these thighs?
2: Yes, thighs. Okay. It's easy to cut and marinate. You can leave it overnight.
0: Okay. What's in your marinade?
3: What's in the bowl?
2: We have lemon juice. Mm-hmm. And on that, we're going to add a little bit of...
1: some red onion there.
2: Onions. Mm-hmm. Some garlic, oregano, and thyme.
3: Okay.
2: And we're going to let it sit and marinate...
1: smells delicious.
2: ...for half an hour.
3: Okay.
2: Or you can leave it overnight. So that's what we're going to do.
0: So then you chop it up.
2: And then you chop it up. Mm-hmm. You heat your skillet.
0: Right.
2: And we have Ethiopian butter.
3: What is that?
2: It's a clarified Ethiopian butter with a lot of herbs and turmeric and what have you. It's delicious.
3: I love the color.
2: If you do not want to cook it with butter, you can use olive oil.
0: Okay.
2: That's a substitute for that.
3: Okay. All right. That color is so
2: bright.
1: And what do we add to that?
2: To that, we're going to add our onion.
0: Some more onion.
2: Yes.
0: Some jalapeno.
2: And the ginger. The jalapeno is later on for garnish.
3: Oh, this smells so good.
1: Well, it tastes so good, too.
2: So we're going to saute it like that and add...
3: chicken right in.
2: Chicken right in. And, of course, we're going to add our berbere and thyme. Mm-hmm. Berbere is an Ethiopian spice blend.
0: Mm-hmm.
2: With many flavors, about 18 spices.
0: Wow.
3: 18?
2: Yes. Is a bone back of Ethiopian cooking, basically. Mm-hmm. And to that, I'm going to add my honey wine or white wine.
0: Mm-hmm.
2: And you're going to let it simmer for about 15 to 20 minutes.
1: And when do you add the tomatoes?
2: The tomatoes I'm going to add at the end.
1: Okay.
2: Just to give it a pop, a color, and of course, the jalapenos as well.
0: And Chef, serve this with injera?
2: Yes.
1: I'm going to make sure we have enough time for your dessert.
2: Oh, yes. We're going to go fast. Here we go.
0: This is fantastic.
2: This is our delicious Dorotips with kale.
0: Mm-hmm.
2: And within Ethiopian tradition, is all about feeding and nurturing one another. So, I'm going to feed you
3: Gersha.
2: Yes.
3: Okay.
2: So, I'm going to take...
3: that's the title of your cookbook.
2: Yes. Feeding one another, nourishing one another.
1: Dylan, I feel like this is good luck for you.
3: I think this is.
1: This is good luck. This is a good sign.
3: Do I bite the whole thing?
2: Open big.
3: Okay.
2: You got this.
1: Oh, wow.
4: There you go.
1: Oh,
3: now, wow.
0: We've only got a minute left, Bijay. Your honey cake.
2: The honey cake. Mm. So we're going to go raw almonds. Mm-hmm. We're going to put on a food processor until it become a nice coarse meal.
0: Right.
2: And then we basically going to add our butter, honey, sugar, flour, and have a nice...
0: Oh, the top. There it is right there.
3: Yeah. Sorry, my mouth is full. You gave me a big bite.
2: That's what we're going to get.
0: Oh, that's what it looks like.
2: Yes, our streusel. And after that, we're going to make the batter for the cake.
3: There you go.
2: Right?
0: Yeah.
2: We already creamed sugar and butter here. And after that, we're going to add our eggs.
0: And we're going to put the rest of that on the website. It's really fantastic.
2: And here we have our final cake.
1: How long is it cooked up?
2: For about half an hour, 45 minutes, at 35 Fahrenheit.
1: Yes. Chef, thank you.
0: It's all good.
1: Yeah.
0: Thank you, Bijay. It's 350.
2: It's 350.
0: We're going to have the recipes on the website. Bijay, thank you so much.
2: My pleasure.
0: And happy early Rosh Hashanah.
2: Thank you.
0: All right.
2: Enjoy.
0: Go to the website, today.com/food. 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
1: Coming up on Jen and Chanel, they're launching a new season with music star Sarah Bareilles.
0: We have a season every day.
2: Good morning. Welcome to Today. 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
1: Let's start with the weather this morning.
0: Temperatures start to warm up. That's your latest weather. Pop start.
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1: Yeah. Summer energy on the positive. Next level.
5: Thanks, ladies.
1: We're just getting started, folks.
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0: with Jenna and Chanel. With today's guest, Grammy winner Sarah Bareilles, plus the Real Housewives of New York City. It all starts right now.
1: Hi, everybody. It is Tuesday, September 8th, and we are live.
2: And we are live, and we are back, and we have a whole new season, a new open.
1: So we hadn't seen that intro yet.
2: No.
1: And to all of you guys and to our rock stars in the control room and editors and all the things, it looks so great.
2: It's cute.
1: It's really cool.
2: Look at that. All of it. Happy fall.
1: Happy fall.
2: I mean, we're back.
1: It's not quite fall, right?
2: It's not quite. As Hal said, Henry's like, I know it's hard when summer's over. He goes, summer's not over until September 21st.
1: Okay, there you go.
2: Which he's right.
1: Yeah, but so happy end of summer.
2: But it is funny because I feel like this day here, most of us take somewhat of a vacation at the end of the summer. Mm-hmm. So we're all back. We're like hugging each other.
1: Everybody's hugging. And earlier in the hours that you guys caught us, like we're all hugging. It feels like back to school for grownups.
2: Right?
1: And a lot of our kids are going back to school. A lot of you guys, your kids are already back in school. So,
2: but you probably are like us, and it's okay if you are, which is that slightly stressed.
1: Oh, for sure. It feels like the Sunday scaries, except it's like the fall scaries.
2: Oh, I mean, my sleeping last night was like, what is wrong with you?
1: Yeah, I dreamed
2: of Gavin.
1: Oh, seriously?
2: Oh, yeah. I dreamed about Gavin. No offense. I mean, Gavin, nothing inappropriate. But because we're like all coming back to it.
1: How was your time? We had a couple of weeks,
2: to
1: have some
2: zen. It was so good.
1: Did you go out west?
2: We went out west.
1: Okay.
2: We went hiking.
1: Ooh.
2: And this is us horseback riding.
1: I love this.
2: I mean, why do I look the tallest of everybody?
1: I mean, well, it's consistent.
2: I know. I was saying in our open, I feel like I'm like her dad.
1: Oh,
2: I'm not sure why.
1: Yeah, I don't know. Of all the things you could pick, my dad? Okay.
2: I feel like your dad. We went to a dude ranch.
1: I've never been to a dude ranch. What is that like?
2: It was really fun. We went to this place called Brush Creek Ranch.
1: Okay.
2: Although I'll have to say, when we got there, we go to Texas.
1: Yeah.
2: So my kids are used to like, they were like, we're going to go for a drive now. And Mila's like, can I drive?
1: I'm
2: like,
1: no, Mila,
2: this
1: isn't to being able to be free.
2: They think it's like, but it was so fun.
1: That's awesome.
2: You guys, our country is so beautiful. And
1: tell
2: I
1: me
2: think
1: about it.
2: When you're out there in the West,
1: yeah,
2: and you can hike and see all these views.
1: It's
2: we just
1: the
2: had the best time. Now tell me.
1: Speaking of dads, I used to tease my father because I felt like when we would go out places, he was always taking pictures of like nature.
2: Yeah.
1: Like, oh, look at that tree. Or ooh.
2: Yes.
1: And now I'm that person.
2: Totally.
1: Right. And so I did the same thing. And now I realize all I have in my camera, I guess I could have shown you guys these pictures, are just nature pictures, trees and skies. And it
2: but
1: was
2: how
1: wonderful.
2: Healing is that?
1: It was wonderful. It's very rare these days that we just take time to be still.
2: Yeah.
1: I was very tempted to plan a vacation and figure out where
2: we
1: could go.
2: Like, and one day you were going to like Japan.
1: We were
2: going
1: to go to Japan with like 4 days. But I'm like, oh no. And then I realized, you know what? Sometimes the best vacation is to just be still.
2: Yes.
1: To let your body wake up when it wants to. We did, it's not official, but tipsy yoga every day.
2: What's tipsy yoga?
1: I made that up.
2: It's like, no, that's like you've had, it's like you've a had rosé and then you
1: well, you do yoga some days. So we would do that, or I did a lot of sound baths.
2: Fun.
1: Have you done those?
2: Yeah, I love sound baths.
1: Yeah, so it was good. So we're happy to be back. We feel rejuvenated. We've got good stuff for you.
2: I know.
1: Coming
2: I'm
1: up
2: so
1: over
2: happy
1: the
2: to
1: next.
2: Be with all of y'all.
1: Yeah, yeah.
2: Can we wish happy birthday to Salma Hayek?
1: She looks amazing. She turned 70 years.
2: 60.
1: 60. Oops. I mean, I'm like, whoa, 70?
2: Yeah. You were like,
1: no, she turned 60 years old last week. And she celebrated. This is what grabbed our attention in her birthday suit.
2: I mean, look how beautiful she looks.
1: She makes me want to swim in my birthday suit.
2: Right? She's like a mermaid.
1: I know. She posted a carousel of photos, seemingly swimming naked, and she simply captioned it, 60 and grateful.
2: Yeah.
1: Isn't that beautiful?
2: Would you so that inspired you?
1: I've never done that,
2: But you tell about how when you had that place upstate and somebody showed it to you and they said.
1: You're talking about when I went swimming?
2: Well, no, they told you that.
1: Oh, yeah. She was like, you haven't lived until you've gone swimming naked swam naked in the moonlight. And I was like, I'm not swimming naked in the moonlight. And literally everybody in our staff was like, why not? And then I'm like, have you guys skinny dipped? There's only like one other person in our staff who's with me who hasn't skinny dipped.
2: Oh, I didn't even hear that.
1: Did you hear
2: person.
1: That? I am apparently, yeah. Rainey and Chanel are the only two people.
2: Rainey?
1: Yeah. Next time you see the staff or fourth hour and you see him in the building or whatever, just look at him like, nasty.
2: We're free.
1: I'm just kidding.
2: We're free.
1: I mean, I've heard it's exhilarating.
2: You said that your bathing suit sort of slipped down and you were by yourself.
1: I literally was by myself swimming a couple of days ago and my bathing suit came down and I was like.
2: See, I kind of wish you had just been like.
1: And swim naked in the moon.
2: Right?
1: Maybe
2: that's
1: one day. Maybe we'll
2: interview. We have to get you
1: we'll
2: on a table
1: on.
2: First.
1: I got a table. I got a skinny dip. I got a lot going on.
2: You have a lot we need to do.
1: You have a milestone birthday coming up.
2: I mean, not yes.
1: This it says in the prompter.
2: It does.
1: 45.
2: Supposedly, if it ends with a zero or a five,
1: yes.
2: We celebrate.
1: Yes. Would you swim to celebrate? Simply
2: naked?
1: 45? Yes.
2: Sure.
1: Of course. See how easy
2: but
1: that
2: I
1: is?
2: Don't know that I'm not sure that I would post it. Do you know what I'm saying?
1: Oh, like one of those, like, behind,
2: yeah.
1: Like,
2: I'm
1: J-Lo
2: not,
1: almost, like, the...
2: I don't
1: yeah.
2: think I... Can you
1: the
2: imagine
1: The crevice
2: that?
1: Of her of Jenna's back.
2: Can you imagine me just, like...
1: I actually can.
2: I'm not going to do that.
1: No. You have a long torso. It'd be...
2: Do I?
1: Yeah, it'd be nice.
2: Well, thank you.
1: Okay.
2: Y'all, we have got a great show for you today. Music superstar Sarah Bareilles sits down with Chanel for a beautiful conversation.
1: Uh-huh. And then get ready. The Real Housewives of New York are here today.
2: But first, our girl Sierra makes a huge announcement. And Zeri Hall is here. She's going to give us the scoop right after this.

0: Okay, it's time to get caught up on all the hot Hollywood headlines.
1: And we have Emmy-winning TV host Zuri Hall. She is going to bring us the scoop.
2: Hi, Zuri.
3: Hi. How are you, ladies?
0: Welcome. Congratulations
3: on the new season.
0: Thank you. You look great. You match the background.
3: It wasn't intentional, but I'm here for
1: you're,
3: it.
1: You know like what? It. We're here for the fall. Okay. Yeah. Okay, you have to tell us there's an artist that's making headlines.
3: There is. So
1: A new artist.
3: She's fresh on the scene. You may or may not have heard of her. Northwest, right? We all love her. She is incredible. Kanye West and Kim Kardashian's 13-year-old daughter. She's making news because she just had her very first solo concert.
0: Oh, whoa.
3: Look at her, right? Just a little star in the making.
0: Does she sing or rap or both?
3: It's like a little bit of all of it. And most impressively to me, she produces. So she gets it from her father. She's making music in the lab herself.
0: How was the crowd?
3: It was incredible. The event sold out.
0: It went
3: down in Chicago. That's Kanye's hometown, of course. And this is just a few months after she actually made her debut solo musical festival performance at the Lyrical Lemonade's Summer Smash in June. So the fact that she is so young and already owning these
1: 13.
3: Stages, it's incredible.
1: Yeah.
3: It's incredible.
1: Wait, now, was her family there?
3: Family was there. So Kim and Kanye both showed up to support her. They attended the show, hung out on opposite sides of the crowd.
1: Okay. But were they really just opposite?
0: They really were.
3: Yes.
0: Yeah, so like, well, she had them in stereo. She had mom and dad.
3: Exactly. Yeah. We love a nice co-parenting situation. They married in 2014, and of course, they finalized their divorce back in November of 2022. They have four kids, and we actually saw a lot of video coming out of the concert of folks filming Kim and Kanye jamming out. So it was really sweet. She's crushing it.
0: She's on her way. All right. So next we have a Grammy winning superstar dropping some new music.
3: That is right. Miley Cyrus, or I should say the artist formerly known as Miley Cyrus.
1: She has dropped the Cyrus, y'all.
3: Okay. She released the title track off of her upcoming album. It's called Bass Persuades. And they actually released a video with a new dance pop track. So let's take a look.

0: Yeah.
1: It looks very liberating.
0: Right? That makes me want to go out to the club.
1: Right? Me too.
2: I go, yes.
1: That makes
2: it's
1: me
2: a Tuesday
1: want to do
2: night.
1: Pilates or something.
0: Yeah, well, Pilates.
1: and then we'll go to the club. Yeah. So this will be her 10th studio album, but her first as Miley.
2: That is exactly it.
0: She dropped her last name.
2: She dropped the last name. She actually wrote that music takes a hold of us and talked about the fact that she wanted to get rid of the last name just to kind of like own the Miley of it all, right?
0: Okay.
2: She's only 33, but I feel like she's earned that. The Madonna, the Beyonce of
1: totally.
2: It all.
0: I mean, remember her song, It's Just Me and Miley.
1: There you go. Yeah.
2: Just like that, Jenna. That is
1: wow,
2: exactly
1: just drop that there.
2: Yes.
1: We're here for it.
0: Exactly. We are so happy for one of our favorites around here, Sierra.
2: We love Sierra.
0: And Russell.
2: Yes, and Russell. Singer Sierra and former NFL star Russell Wilson, they're expecting another baby, y'all.
0: Woo!
2: Cinco is on the way. They made a joint announcement on Instagram, and they captioned it, one more
1: look
2: person
1: at that.
2: To love with a video of Sierra.
1: She's like the most beautiful pregnant
0: she's
1: person.
0: Gorgeous.
2: She's just glowing, stunning inside and out. They posted a photo of Sierra with four shirts with the kids' names along with a blank onesie. And Sierra Russ, of course, they're raising four beautiful kids. They have Sierra's oldest son, Future, whom she shares with her ex-fiance, rapper Future. Mm. And then Sierra and Russ, who married in 2016, also have Amora, Sienna, and Wynn. And this is baby number five.
1: I feel like the last time she was here, we asked her about that, right?
0: Or you asked
1: her, too.
0: About it
2: Jenna got the scoop. What was this? July 2025. She co-hosted with you.
0: Yeah.
2: And you actually got to talk a little bit about this. Let's watch that.
0: We know because you leave posts on your wife's Instagram that you're really hoping.
3: Oh, yeah. Cinco. You talking about Cinco?
0: Yeah.
3: Yeah.
0: Oh,
4: thanks, Jen.
0: I'm sorry, but it's public knowledge. Now, are you think that's going to happen?
3: I do think it's going to happen. part of it is, you know, practice makes perfect.
0: I'm blessed.
1: Listen,
0: did you
1: feel that? Did you guys feel that?
0: Yeah.
1: You had to feel you were in person.
0: Yes.
1: It was just
0: but
1: a matter of time.
0: That, you know, so we're
2: adorable.
0: So happy for that.
1: So they call him Cinco, but we don't know if it's a boy or girl yet, right?
2: We don't know if it's a boy or a girl
1: just
2: yet.
1: So it's Cinco.
2: Yes.
1: Thank you, Zuri.
0: Thank you.
2: This was fun.
1: Yeah.
2: Thank y'all for having me.
0: We're so happy you were here. All right, you guys can catch Zuri's show, Not About Sports, on YouTube or wherever you get your podcasts.
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0: We are back now with a very personal conversation that we know is close to your heart, Chanel.
1: Yeah, so when I was going through really the most difficult time of my life losing Uche, there were certain artists whose music spoke to my soul. And I always promised myself if I had a chance to talk to them afterwards, I would share that with him. And now it's Sarah Bareilles. She was one of them. And now, little did I know at the time, she's released an album about her own losses now. It's titled Good Grief. It is a beautiful collection of songs. And I sat down with Sarah recently to talk about it. Take a look.
2: Bareilles is turning life's deepest emotions into song.
3: When a shattered heart is desperate, the only respite is to let somebody in.
1: To write and to make these songs, is that a release in some ways?
4: 1,000,000%. The great learning for me has been the more that I am able to articulate and translate, the closer I feel to everyone around me.
3: When I speak his name, my voice gives out.
4: It is the invisible web that is in every room you're ever in, on every street you're ever walking down. Every single person carries loss.
3: Now I'm all alone.
2: For Sarah, loss has been a big part of the last 6 years of her life.
4: In 2020, I lost my friend Chad Joseph.
3: And there was a time when I might.
4: He was my best friend in college, became my roommate, my first manager, my tour manager. He was diagnosed with stage 4 lung cancer, and he was gone within 8 months.
3: 20 years by your side, what a beautiful ride.
4: A few years after Chad's passing, I lost Gavin Creel, who was another dear soulmate friend, beloved Broadway darling. But he was really ready to face it. Gavin was like, I can do this. Ooh. And it was beautiful.
3: Ooh. Oh, I didn't see this coming.
2: Sarah calls the experience of being with someone at the end an extraordinary window into what it means to be alive.
4: I feel my friends in beauty, and I think that's an amazing legacy. It's like when something is so beautiful, or when I'm laughing really hard, that's when I feel them.
1: Same, yeah. Same.
2: Sarah's music really resonates with me.
1: I lost Uche in May of last year, so it's only been a year.
4: Yeah.
1: I remember I was living in a hospital or in hospice eventually, but I would have my AirPods in, and there's, you know, I put on Sarah Bareilles. You were it for me. It felt like you were talking just to me.
4: But that's the most I could ever hope. It's my deepest hope for this record, is that people feel comfort.
3: Stay just a few breaths more. Don't.
2: Good Grief is Sarah's first studio album since 2019. The documentary, by that same name, chronicles what Sarah calls her dark mental health dip and her graceful path forward.
4: Come on, guys. That's beautiful.
2: Sarah, now 46 and newly married, also recently revealed she's been trying to have a baby.
4: I've been on a fertility odyssey. People,
1: that's a good word.
4: Well, for some people, it is an odyssey. I've gotten

0: willing to walk the road, you know? And I think for me, I couldn't get over how sort of lonely and isolating that experience was.
1: Doctors have ideas, tell you nothing is for certain.
0: I'm just thinking, this is one little clinic out of hundreds in this one city. Mm-hmm. And you think about all over the world, how many women need support. The thing that I know about grief now is that it is so vast and varied. The ways it shows up, it can be rageful, it can be really soft, it can be joyful. So my hope is that the record can kind of encompass the edges.
2: You know what I've said? Grief is not red or blue. Mm-hmm. Grief is not That's rich right. or poor.
0: It's actually a way for me to access more compassion. It is hard for me to sort of see across the aisle sometimes. Mm-hmm. But when someone's like, I lost my child, I lost my mom, I lost my partner, I really can access my own humanity. And in doing so, access theirs. And I feel like that is the medicine that the world needs.
2: Thank you.
3: Oh my gosh,
2: I just love her so much. I have to tell you, it's so interesting because I would put, you know, when Uche was in the hospital and I would listen to her music, there's a section on Spotify, it's called Deep Cuts. And I would put it on, I would sleep to it, I'd wake up to it, I'd be in the hospital cafeteria to it. And it just, for some reason, it brought me comfort. And I thought, okay, when I see Sarah, when I'm back, I'm gonna tell her. And then I looked up one day and she was interviewing with Anderson Cooper. You know, he does a podcast on grief. And I thought, oh my God, her too?
3: Yeah, which it makes total sense.
2: It makes total sense. And she even wrote those songs before all of this. So,
3: but you know how she said that grief can be this sort of commonality and medicine, so can music.
2: I think so too. It almost speaks to the soul in the way that words can't sometimes. So listen, if you're out there and you're feeling it, we're all in this together. And it was just... It's a beautiful album. It's called Good Grief. It's out now. And by the way, Sarah's tour kicks off tomorrow. Mm,
3: the music was, I mean, even just like the little clips of it.
2: Beautiful.
3: Beautiful. And that conversation was awesome. Coming up next, y'all, the cast of The Real Housewives of New York.
2: Right. They're all here.

0: The Real Housewives of New York City are staples of reality TV and pop culture. Now, with its 16th season, the cast is back with some new faces.
1: Some beautiful faces today. First, the returning housewives. We have Jessel Tank, Saya De Silva, Erin Leashy. Let me slow down so we can look at you guys. Carol Radziwill, who's back after nearly a decade. And our newbies, we have Daisy Toy, Haley Glassman, and Erica Hammond. Welcome to the couch, ladies.
0: Though, let's take a peek at what they get into this season.
2: It's a collection of millions of stories where every street holds a chance to dream bigger.
3: This is good, right?
2: To chase the impossible.
4: I love you.
2: To lose everything. And to start again. It doesn't ask us to be perfect.
5: Oh, I love that.
2: It asks us to be bold.
5: Beautiful.
2: There are countless cities in the world. But there is only one New York.
1: Look, I love that.
0: Sex in the City moment, yeah. Girl. We have to start with you since you narrated this whole thing.
6: You know, it's funny when we filmed that, I didn't quite understand how it was going to be used.
1: It's good. Do you like it?
6: Yeah, I loved it. I think it was really a good start.
0: Well, you're coming back after almost a decade away.
6: Has it been almost a decade?
0: Well, 8 years. I'm rounding up.
6: No, my God.

0: 8 years away. What does it feel like to step back into these stilettos?
1: It feels similar in a lot of ways and then different in other ways. This is a whole different crew of women, but interestingly enough, I knew more of them than I did when I joined in season 5. I didn't know any of the women in season 5 when I joined. So this actually is a more natural fit. I think you'll see that in the season. Aaron and I met like 3 years ago, two or 3 years ago.
2: Yeah. One night we were like, oh, we love each other.
1: Yeah,
3: I love that.
1: And then, you know, it all sort of went from there.
3: Well, I'll tell you what, let's go down the line and kind of get caught up with each one of you guys. Jessel, let me start with you. You've gone through a lot since last season. You've been very honest about the fact that, you know, you've gone through this IVF journey, you lost your father. Is it difficult to go through that on camera?
4: Very difficult. But I think I find a lot of solace in knowing that, you know, there's a community that sort of really rallies behind you. I mean, people can relate in ways that feel really authentic and real.
3: Of course.
4: And you have this sort of extended support system, which, you know, Bravo fans and just reality TV fans are so invested in your life. They see you. They see every sort of element of your life.
3: So you feel supported.
4: Definitely, yeah. It has really helped kind of almost go through and kind of hearing other people's stories. So it's been a rough one, but we're getting through it.
0: Si, we'll go to you. I've known you a long time. We have been a friend of our show a long time. Mm-hmm. You started the season talking about separating from your husband. You've now filed for divorce. We asked the same thing to Kyle Richards when she was here. Do you feel like the show has had an impact on your marriage?
5: I think what the show does is it does magnify any cracks that are currently in a relationship. Mm. And if you didn't deal with that on your end, you will be forced to deal with it later on once you are on the outside looking at it. Mm-hmm. And I think for me, there were a lot of things that I thought would rectify on its own, mm-hmm. and it never really did. So I was faced with, I needed to finally deal with it. And that's going to unravel, and you'll be seeing that on the show.
3: Well, you and I were just talking about that. One thing is for sure, every woman has a story.
5: Yes.
3: Every woman has a journey. Erin, since the last season, you had a fourth baby.
0: Oh, yeah. Wow.
2: Woo. Circus over there.
3: Are you awake? Are you exhausted? How you doing?
2: Today I am. Okay. Some days I'm sleeping.
0: Oh, my God. Look.
3: Oh, how beautiful.
5: My little babies.
0: Okay, Daisy, you were just here with Martha Stewart. Yes. You do a lot for her, including her hair and makeup. Mm-hmm. She said to us when you were here that
3: first of all, we had a ball with Martha.
0: She said, yeah, we adore her.
3: Yeah.
0: She said to you, I told Daisy to behave, but she didn't listen. How do you want to respond? Be very careful.
6: I'm going to be very careful, but I had a lot of fun with these girls.
0: Yeah.
6: And I might have been bad.
2: She's not bad.
3: No, no. Okay, Haley, let me bring you up here. Much is made of your relationship, you know, and you're married to a man, but you say you have a lavender marriage where you date women on the side.
0: I've never heard of a lavender marriage.
3: I've heard more people talking about lavender marriages.
0: Oh, really?
3: I guess it's clearly a thing. Did you have any concerns about sharing that part of your life?
7: I felt it's a lot more common than people realize, and because it's not the social norm, it's very closeted. Dare I, like, say closeted? But it's a very closeted situation where people are doing it more on the down low rather than just owning, like, their authentic lives, because the fear of judgment and other people looking at them like they're odd or they're weird or what's wrong with them. So I felt coming out and kind of normalizing a situation that's a lot more normal than
3: people. Well, I was going to ask you, do you think as people walk around in their cities and they go to PTA nights with this couple and that couple, that it's a lot more common than people realize?
7: I think like firsthand experience, I know, like, I'm not sleeping alone, you know what I mean? So, like, I can tell you from firsthand knowledge, but I can't speak for, like, all the random couples.
0: Yeah.
3: That's fair.
0: Okay, Erica, you were in the WWE, so how similar is
8: there
0: it?
8: There are so many parallels.
0: Oh, really?
8: My career in WWE and boxing was going.
0: Oh my gosh!
8: Was going to prepare me for the Housewives.
0: That
8: was training camp for the Housewives.
0: I love
8: they say WWE is dramatic. Have you met the Housewives?
0: You know what? That's a perfect place
3: there you go.
0: To pause. The Real Housewives are going to stick around. We're going to get to know them a little better with the game of Show of Hands right after this.

0: don't know where we got our props, but we have them. We are back with the cast of The Real Housewives of New York City. Jessel, Cy, Aaron, Carol, Daisy, Haley, and Erica.
1: Okay, ahead of tonight's season 16 premiere, we wanted to get to know these ladies a little better with our game.
0: Show of hands. Okay, so we're going to ask you all some questions. If it's true for you, you raise your fabulous gloved hand. Are you ready?
2: Ready.
0: Okay.
1: You want me to do the first one?
0: Yeah,
1: okay, first one. Show of hands. Who has ridden the subway in the last 2 weeks?
2: I haven't been here.
1: Okay. So two of you.
0: Okay.
1: Are y'all not subway riders?
2: No, I
1: can't imagine you and Martha.
2: No.
1: It is. I will tell you it's the fastest way to get around
3: this.
1: Okay. Who would or has eaten on the subway? Raise your hand.
2: I mean, in my life.
3: I'm guilty. I've done it before. It's gross.
0: It's just like if I have to get somewhere and I'm like,
1: no, you love to eat on the subway.
0: I just think it gets me there. Okay. How about this one? Now that Carol has come back, show of hands, who thinks another OG New York Housewives should return?
4: Oh, I think one is enough.
1: Yeah. Oh! You're the queen!
2: Girl. She's holding it down.
1: You can be the queen!
0: Yeah, okay, not even a hand at all.
1: Okay, show of hands, who has ever purchased a fake designer item off the street?
4: Oh, I have.
1: Yeah.
0: What'd you get?
4: Dior bag.
1: Was it a nice fake?
4: It was very good.
2: I got my mother a Gucci wallet, and she cried when she opened it. She thought it was real. I hope you're not watching. She's definitely watching. Great, though. It lasted.
0: Oh, my gosh. Okay, show of hands. Who would be excited to return for next season, if asked?
4: Totally.
1: Everybody.
0: Yeah,
1: okay.
0: Everybody.
1: Well, I have to, my own question.
0: Yeah.
1: Before this cast was announced, there was actually a rumor online that Chanel. Show of hands. Who thinks she should join next season? Chanel, now it's making you maybe. We're just gonna keep the suspense. Chanel, would you ever do it?
0: We're gonna keep the suspense.
1: That's a maybe.
0: There you go.
3: That's a maybe.
1: You'd be filming all day long.
0: I mean, was it all day? Cameras everywhere all the time.
1: She's getting some fact finding info.
0: Exactly. Thank you guys. Are lovely. Thank you. Season 16
1: of The Real Housewives of New York City premieres tonight at 8 Eastern on our sister network Bravo, and it streams the next day on Peacock.
0: All right, up next, one couple shares their beautiful love story and fertility journey with us. That's right after this.

0: For couples who are struggling to have children, many turn to IVF as the answer to starting a family.
1: Dominique and Joe Carlo are two of those hopeful people, and you're going to meet them in a moment. But first, let's take a look at their story.
2: I now pronounce you husband and wife. You may kiss the bride.
3: Staten Island natives Joe and Dominique Carlo have a storybook romance.
4: We started off as friends, then became, boyfriend, girlfriend.
3: Last June, after 10 years of dating, Joe and Dominique tied the knot. They're enjoying life as newlyweds.
5: We try to make it a point to always go out at least once a week. We love just taking kind of weekend trips, and we love just spending time together, going out, dancing.
3: Growing their family was always the plan.
4: I always wanted to be a mom, and he also wanted to be a father. So immediately, once we got married, it wasn't a question. We wanted to try right away.
3: After 7 months of trying naturally without success, they turned to a specialist. After testing, there's still no known cause of their infertility.
5: I know how badly she wants to be a mother, and I know she's going to be an excellent mother.
3: Three medicated rounds of IUI were unsuccessful. IVF is the recommended next step.
4: Our insurance doesn't cover anything aside from the basic blood work testing, and they covered 3 IUI rounds, but neither my policy or his policy cover IVF at all. So unless it's something out of pocket, it wasn't something that we could do by ourselves.
5: What keeps us hopeful and optimistic is just trusting that the science is so advanced. It's just that it's not something that is in the cards for us financially right now.
3: Joe and Dominique began searching online for financial assistance.
4: The grant that we applied for was the Willow Grant through the Carlos Rodon Foundation.
6: Swing and a miss, Rodon.
3: Carlos Rodon is a starting pitcher for the New York Yankees. He and his wife Ashley experienced 2 heartbreaking miscarriages. While their miracle baby Willow arrived before they began IVF treatment, they will never forget the hope they felt knowing fertility treatments could be the answer. So they created a nonprofit to financially support other couples navigating infertility and pregnancy loss.
4: We applied for the grant a few months ago, so we're kind of waiting to hear back an answer as to if we got it or not. God willing, we do. But as of right now, we don't really know.
3: As Joe and Dominique continue waiting, they're holding on to hope.
5: We see ourselves as a family, hopefully at least one child. That's the picture that we've both created in both of our heads. And, we're very hopeful that it'll come into fruition one day.
4: It's going to happen. We just don't know when. That's the best way to put it.
0: Two of you are a beautiful couple, and we admire you for putting your story out there. We know it's not easy. Dominique, why did you want to share this with the world?
4: I feel like there's not enough research out there. There's not enough support groups, help. It's a very lonely, going through it yourself and not knowing where to go, where to turn, like you resort to reaching out to family and friends, and they are very supportive, but if you didn't go through it, you don't really know what you're going through. Mm-hmm. So from there, I hope from this, someone else sees it, someone sees our story, and if they're questioning something, they go get the help that they think they need. More support groups come about it.
1: Well, we're so happy that y'all are here and sharing your story. And we also have a little surprise for you. Can we please bring out 2 people who want to meet you? Can you say hello to Yankees pitcher Carlos Rodon and his wife?
7: Oh, so happy.
1: You guys, come sit. Scoot over.
0: I'm sitting watching you guys. I don't want to interrupt your moment.
1: I know. Hi.
0: Hi.
1: Carlos.
0: Hi.
1: Good to see you, Ashley.
0: Thank you for coming in.
8: Sorry.
9: Well, I get so excited to see you.
1: They came because we wanted them to come, but actually they came because they have something they want to tell you. Carlos, Ashley.
10: We know how hard it can be to have unexplained infertility, and we are so excited because we are going to be getting a Willow grant.
1: Yeah.
10: We are so excited for your family. It's a club no one wants to be a part of, but we are so excited
4: Thank you.
10: For you
4: really
10: guys.
4: Appreciate it.
10: You're welcome. You're welcome.
0: My
10: Sorry, being so distracted.
0: She talked about applying for this grant, and I looked over at their faces and I saw her tears. I'm like, I can't. Hold on for 20 more seconds.
9: I know.
0: So I think people should know you guys started this foundation after your own experience, and now you have this wonderful organization. Talk about what you've been able to do and what it means to you.
8: Yeah, I mean, this is kind of what it's all about, to be able to help
7: a young couple to hopefully help them have a baby. This is something we've been working on for years. This is, you know, a labor of love. Obviously, it means a lot to me and Ashley, and she puts a lot of time in this.
1: Well,
7: we both
1: there's
7: do.
1: Been a lot of babies born because of y'all's work.
8: Yeah, so we have 4 babies born. Last week, Emma Willow was born. Aww. They named her after the Willow Grant, which was so Aww. Special and like the coolest thing ever. We got to meet Stetson. This is Stetson. Aww. He's our first Willow Grant baby. There's 15 more on the way.
1: Wow. 15 babies on the yeah. way, which gives so many families yeah. hope. What y'all do is incredible.
8: What
1: are y'all thinking, Joe? Do you have any words?
11: No, it's incredible, and thank you so much. I mean, you know, just a big thing for me is just being there, realizing that this is not something that she goes through. It's something that we go through. Yeah. You know, she's going to all the doctor's appointments, but also just being there for her. And I know she's going to be a great mother one day. So thank you so much for this opportunity.
0: So beautiful.
1: Dominique, what if you could say, you can say anything. They're right here.
4: I'm just in shock, but I'm extremely grateful. Like, we want this so bad. And yes. now we have a chance because of you guys. Thank
0: okay.
4: you.
0: Well, Dominique and Joe, that's not all. We feel like date nights are important. You think so?
1: Yeah.
0: So here's the deal. The Yankees heard about your story and they want you to have a little date night. So they're giving you 2 tickets to an upcoming Yankees game.
1: Which we hear you're a Yankees fan.
0: Yeah.
1: We heard you were a Mets fan. Are you still a Mets fan or has Carlos changed your mind?
11: Yeah. Today I'll be a Yankee. Okay.
1: All of Staten Island is like, wait, what?
0: Yeah, exactly.
1: You guys, thank you so much.
10: Thank you for having us.
1: And come back and introduce us to your babe.
0: Yay!
1: That
0: makes me so happy.
1: Thank you.
0: All right, we'll be right back after this. So good.
1: So sweet.

0: Before we go, we're just all about babies today. Can you congratulate our producer, Bianca, and her husband, Ethan? They welcomed a beautiful baby boy, Quinn Mateo.
1: Quinn!
0: He was born on August 20th, 7 pounds, 12 ounces. Congratulations, Bianca. We love you.
1: Oh, that baby's lucky. He is awesome mom and dad. All right, tomorrow, actress Naomi Watts will be here, plus rapper and politician Shine.
0: Okay, that'll be great. We'll see y'all tomorrow. Bye.
2: The word that comes to mind is alive.
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4: 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And you're like, whoa, what's the Studio One at?
2: People who literally are up all night to bring this show to you. There's not a morning I walk in here that I don't pinch myself and think I get to be here. People that watch the Today Show aren't just watching a show. They're people that are in the family. They're in our family.
4: They're allowing us into their homes every morning.
2: When we go out there and we get to meet people and they say, I love you, you feel like family, I always say, we feel like your family too. That's how we feel.
4: And they're so excited to be there. We get excited. We feed off that energy.
2: They're the reason we get up in the morning. It's the excitement of being part of something that's bigger than you. Good morning. Welcome to Today. We'll start with our breaking news.
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0: Today at 10 o'clock on Today, coming up, severe storms. Hurricane Lowell slamming Hawaii with heavy rain, major flood fears, and possible mudslides.
1: If you don't have to be on the roads, just be off of the road.
0: While severe weather in the heartland impacts millions traveling home after the holiday. Al's got your full forecast. Then, eye-opening new details on the surprise Elizabeth Holmes documentary.
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8: 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James Bond.
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0: We're back, 8:14, back with a bewitching conversation.
26: Yeah, so it's been 28 years since Practical Magic topped the box office on its opening weekend, and now fans are gearing up for the long-awaited sequel.
27: And, of course, Sandra Bullock and Nicole Kidman are back together for the movie as Hoda recently discovered their connection remains magical. 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
28: Hey, guys, I'm right here in the hot spot where the magic happens with my people. All right, Practical Magic has a devoted following, and Nicole and Sandra say it's those fans who help bring this beloved film back to life 28 years later. But that new movie was just part of our conversation. The conversation was filled with a lot of laughs and some very real talk as well.
29: Everything's going to be okay.
30: Everything's going to be okay? Just like it was when we had to bury a corpse under a rose bush? That kind of thing, or different?
31: You guys are having so much fun together, and this kind of chemistry, I feel like it's just once, it only happens once in a blue moon.
32: Yeah, and it's usually correlated with, like, a romantic thing. Yeah. And there's, like, a lot of romance there.
3: This isn't romantic.
32: Will you let me finish?
28: Seeing them together and watching them work the red carpet, it's hard to believe that 28 years has passed since Sandra Bullock and Nicole Kidman first starred as the Owen sisters in Practical Magic.
33: It's margaritas!
28: Cursed witches who are apparently as different off camera as they are on screen.
31: I watched one of your interviews with Katie Couric in 1998, and this is what you said.
34: We don't have anything in common, except for at the dinner table with a bottle of wine.
31: Period.
32: Same, still same. But we've moved to Champagne.
35: We didn't see each other we saw each other on red carpets, but the immediacy of suddenly sharing deeply intimate things, that all goes into performance.
28: Their lives over the last 2+ decades, full of joy and also loss and heartache. Today, 62-year-old Sandra Bullock and 59-year-old Nicole Kidman are parenting teenagers. Nicole shares 18-year-old Sunday Rose and 15-year-old Faith Margaret with her former husband, Keith Urban. Sandra has 16-year-old Louie and 13-year-old Lila, both of whom she adopted.
32: I mean, you just get ready, girl. It's coming.
31: Raising teenagers is hard.
35: I think it's a joy. I mean, is it hard? Aspects of it can be challenging, but at the same time, is it extraordinary to accompany these people on their journey and the beginning of their journey and just say, I'm here?
31: Why is it hard, Sandy?
32: I mean, you know, we're different. This, I'm uber paranoid, and they will tell you. I'm like, they're like, Mom, it's going to be fine. I'm like, it's not fine. It's not fine outside. The energy that is floating around our country and our world again, the color of their skin, they're my babies, they're my life, but no one knows that when they leave my house. Mm-hmm. So that is always in the forefront of my mind. You know, I'm now learning to trust them. Where they are now is extraordinary.
1: Every time I see Sandy, I get emotional.
32: Don't look at Coda right now.
1: Because I'll tell you why.
2: Yeah.
1: 10 years ago.
2: Yeah. Now I'm getting emotional.
4: I'm so connected.
1: I missed the window to have children, and I felt terrible about it. I knew it was like my cross to bear. I kept saying, you know, don't worry about it. You don't get everything in life. Stop asking for everything. And then I turned on the TV, and one of those shows had mentioned that Sandra Bullock had adopted a baby from New Orleans named Louie. And I literally Googled, how old is Sandra Bullock?
4: Did you?
1: And I was like, she's my exact age.
4: Wow.
1: I burst out into tears. I reached out and I called you and I said, I have to ask you a question. I said, tell me what it's like.
32: I remember when you sent the text from the plane.
1: I sent Sandy a text from the plane that said, I'm on the way. And she changed the course of my life. I now have a 9-year-old and a 7-year-old solely because of that moment.
32: It's not going to happen. I'm not going to let you do this. I'm fine.
1: Yeah. Their families come in a million different ways. You know, I know. We all have these kind of very interesting families that come in different ways.
28: Nicole Kidman and Sandra Bullock say one of the many reasons they feel drawn to their practical magic characters is because of their fierce devotion to and protection of their families. And of course, the enduring theme of love.
1: Can I ask you guys, do you guys still believe in love?
32: God, yes. It's like, I mean, when I hear love, I just, my mind does not go to an intimate relationship with someone of the opposite sex. In my case, the opposite sex. I immediately go to, what am I feeling right now? Like, what's sitting in my chest? Like, I don't shut down when things leave or get taken or, you know, explode. I don't. Mm-hmm. I rest. I give time, but it's always there, just in a different form.
1: Yeah,
2: that's exactly. If you can move towards, okay, it's not this type of love now, it's this love. I just think it's a much easier place to operate from.
32: Yeah.
2: It can be very hard.
32: Yes.
2: But it's like a soothing balm if you can get there. And why not?
32: Why not? So let me ask you something, Hoda.
1: Oh no.
32: I was watching a morning program, oddly, one that you're on, and a question was posed to you about a flight that you took, and then there was a little conversation and a little sparklet. Like, what happened?
1: It was, okay, so I was on a plane, and I sat next to some guy, and he was super whatever. And he's
32: handsome, super handsome.
1: How do you know this?
32: I was watched in segment.
1: And we did exchange numbers and bye. And then we each went. So I didn't know if it was like a connection, like a bond for a second, or was it something? I don't know. I still don't know.
2: This is great.
1: But by the way, this is my favorite interview.
32: This is like intense.
1: You said soft skin. Maybe. You are so weird. Good God.
32: Well, that's important. Oh, if you look at someone, you go, am I going to enjoy touching their very soft skin? You will enjoy it.
28: Okay, maybe we'll leave it right there. Sandra actually said that interview went to a different universe. I love those two together. Sandra and Nicole are magic. Their dynamic on screen is just as powerful and fantastic as it is off screen. Guys, back to you.
27: You know the real reason she was down there? She didn't want to answer our follow-up questions. Well, airplane man.
5: Me too. What
6: sounds like she's dating the guy on an airplane.
27: I don't think so.
6: Is she dating the guy on an airplane?
27: No, she wants to date him. She hard launched it on the 4th hour.
32: Yeah.
27: So let's hope he called, because at this point, if he hasn't.
6: Oh, he's calling.
27: I don't feel good about it.
6: Call Hodes.
27: Yeah. 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
5: See Practical Magic 2 in theaters on Thursday.
27: On Thursday. By the way, you can hear Hoda's full conversation with Sandra and Nicole on her Making Space.

0: We are back with a powerful story of hope and fresh starts. It began 5 years ago as U.S. forces withdrew from Afghanistan. The Taliban took control, and the New York Times undertook the task of bringing 124 people associated with the company out of Kabul to start new lives in America. Well, among them were family members of Afghan reporters, including some remarkable young women you're about to meet, like Marwa and Mursal Rahim. They have shown tenacity, grit, and good humor as they now pursue their dreams right here in the U.S. Rebecca Blumenstein was integral to this process. She was the Times deputy managing editor there. She is now president of NBC News Editorial. And Rebecca's fellow journalist and friend, Diana Kapp, they tell the story of these inspiring refugees in their new book. It's called The Last Free Women, A Daring Escape from Afghanistan and Coming of Age in America. Ladies, good morning. I am so happy to have you with us this morning.
1: Good morning.
2: Hi, Savannah.
0: It's really hard to think about 5 years ago how different your situation was. Marwa, I'll start with you. You were just starting your last year of med school, and you were called by your brother who worked for the Times and told you, have 30 minutes, pack a bag, we have to leave. Mm-hmm. Take me back to those moments.
2: Sure. I mean, as you said, it's hard to believe it's been 5 years. Yeah. And it was just an ordinary day, a random day. I was preparing for going back to school, medical school, my fourth year in college. And yeah, in the morning, everything changed. And my brother called that we have 30 minutes to pack our bags. And 30 minutes from your entire life definitely is not something that you're prepared for. So I packed up my stuff. I was just preparing for what I need to take with me to this journey. Mm. So I grabbed a backpack, I threw some stuff there, and then I took Diana and I, we had the conversation that I took a pair of high heels and a hair curler, which I still have I don't have an idea why I took it.
0: Well, a young girl, you're just moving fast, you're just throwing all the essentials in a bag. I mean, that could be a book in itself, this harrowing escape that you made with your family, leaving everything. And then, Marsal, you were a law student, you had graduated from law school. Mm-hmm. You find yourselves living in America. Mm-hmm. And then it's like, now what? You didn't even speak the language. Mm-hmm. Tell me about those first months and what was driving you. What are your goals?
3: That's true. As you said, the first few months when you came as a refugee and after leaving the country, like in 30 minutes, as Marwa said, and in such a terrific and horrible moment, it was such a shock for us. And for months, we didn't know what was happening. We were kind of numb and we were just figuring out how to learn language, navigate challenges, get to know the cultures. We were having culture shock. We were learning languages. It was such a hard moment for especially six months. It was hard, but then we learned language. We met people that were giving us hope. We met Diana. We met Rebecca. And they were helping us to navigate the challenges. And they were like kind of hand to help us and navigate the way that we have to like follow.
0: And that's where the story picks up, Rebecca. You did not say, okay, I'm here with the New York Times. We're going to bring you to the U.S. and then good luck to you. Mm-hmm. You stuck with them. It's really inspiring. And, mm-hmm. and you really got this whole army of people, good-hearted people here in the U.S. to make sure that they didn't just survive, mm-hmm. but that they thrived and were able to return to the careers they had started in Afghanistan.
4: Thank you, Savannah. No, it just felt like it was, they were really ripped out of their country. And because of that, and anyone who had worked for an American news organization or with the military was really deemed a great risk from the Taliban. So they were here. And as you say, on the verge of becoming doctors and lawyers in mm-hmm. Afghanistan, they had benefited from the U.S. occupation and school and education being open to a generation of Afghan women. And once they were here, I and others at the time just felt we had a duty, especially given what happened to the women of Afghanistan.
0: Well, by the way, spoiler alert, we have a Cornell graduate right
4: exactly.
0: here. Exactly. So she has her law and pursuing her law degree next. We have a pre-med student right here. So, you know, it was a lot of people think, oh, refugees come and, you know, they have to mm-hmm. do these survival jobs. Mm-hmm. You women were so determined to get back right where you were before. Mm-hmm. Where did that come from, that desire?
3: So as we mentioned, we had to leave everything behind. And my parents was university professor, and my mom was working for education field and for women. And for them, leaving everything behind was not easy. And they just left and telling us that we were leaving this country for us to have the right to pursue your dream and education. So it was a huge motivation for us to go back to law school and to go on track. I remember the first day when I met Rebecca, she was telling us, what's your plan? And we were like, we want to go back to school. This is our dream. This is why we are here for.
0: Yeah, I mean, your father told you, we left everything we built. We're left, all we have left is you and your education. And Diane, you tell this story. What did you learn in this process from these young women? It's not just the Rahim sisters, but a couple of other young women that you profile as well.
1: So many things, but most importantly, that we are all capable of so much more than you ever imagined. These young women, they just kept stepping forward no matter what. They have overcome incredible challenges, small and large, and they still find the joy. They learned to roller skate. They took up swimming. They want to try skiing. They are going after their careers with so much intensity, and it's such an inspiration to watch. It really is. It's made me feel so hopeful for the future of our country, just that young women are here with that much excitement.
0: It is an incredible story of hope and grit and determination. And I think every person can take that away from it. You don't have to be in these extraordinary circumstances of a refugee to say, okay, I look at this and this is inspiring to face life's challenges.
4: Absolutely. I mean, so many of us have our own story of how we came to this country and, you know, someone helped their family along the way. And I just have to say that the outpouring of people every step of the way, we landed in Houston with 124 people and word spread throughout that city that we had a group of Afghans, one of the first to arrive in America. And so many donations poured in. So many people along the way stepped in to help. Same in Pittsburgh, same anywhere our people have gone. And it really gives you faith in everyday people and what everyday people do to help some extraordinary women. And I just have to say, for the women who have gotten out of Afghanistan, given what's happening on the ground there now, I think we and so many felt that we had a special obligation to help them restart their education so they can make the impact on the world that I'm sure they will.
0: And then we just have a few seconds left, Mara. What would your message be? What do you hope people take away from this book?
2: Honestly, this book is about like a refugee life, just ordinary girls out from Afghanistan here in the U.S., finding their ways back to their dreams. I mean, when I came here, I did not dream of going back to school or starting Miss, and I thought it's all gone. But then I met Rebecca, I met Diane, I met so many other incredible people around me that they just motivated me every day, and they just pushed me through. And it's definitely the story of resilience, standing up, failures, successes, and it's just the story of human being. And
0: well, the best of us right here, the best of us reaching out
1: so
0: to help.
1: Proud of you guys for using your voices and speaking up in this way. It's
2: Thank
1: been
2: so
1: an
2: much.
1: Honor to tell your story.
0: Congratulations, which is very inspiring and exciting to see just what you'll do next. Thank you very much.
2: Thank
0: and again,
2: so
0: the book
2: much.
0: Is called The Last Free Women. For more, you can head to our website today.com/shop. Rebecca and Diana, thanks to you as well. Over to you, Craig.
5: Well, that was just remarkable. Thank you so much for that, SG. We've got much more ahead here on a Tuesday morning, including our friend Sarah Eggenberger. She's got a new batch of Today bestsellers to help you reset for fall. But first, this is Today on NBC.

0: Now, this morning in today's bestsellers, we're going to hit reset as we ease into fall. We've got some top products to upgrade your home, your closet, and your beauty routine as well. So, here to walk us through the picks today, contributor, new beauty senior editor at large, Sarah Eggenberger is back. Don't forget, you can shop along by scanning that QR code below. As Carson reminded us a few minutes ago, fall, 2 weeks away.
1: Yeah.
0: What better way to get into the fall spirit than
1: clothing, fashion.
0: Go.
1: Let's go with the cable nets. And so what happens in this time of the year is we want to transition to fall because we see all this fall fashion, but yet the weather doesn't allow us to always transition into fall clothing. But this is a great way to kind of move into that. You still have your cable net, but it's short sleeve. So you're not sweating through the season you're currently in, but you get to also show your fall fashion. This is for women, a great style. It's actually $20. It fits really well for
0: $20. This is $12.
1: And it's a great transitional. Yeah, it's incredible. I love it. You can do it casual. You can go more professional with it. And then for men, you can do the sleeveless version, which is a great way to wear it. You can also do it with a collared shirt, or you can go ahead and do it with like a t-shirt to make it a little bit more casual. So a couple of different ways of wearing it where you are going to still stay cool with it.
0: Who are those
1: but it won't
0: men?
1: Be,
0: do you know those men?
1: I don't know the one on the left, but the one on the right is my husband.
0: I thought that fella. So, he thought he looked familiar.
1: Good looking guy.
0: Yes.
1: All right. So now we're moving into the Chelsea boot made into a rain boot. So
0: every man needs a rain boot. Every woman too.
1: Every two. This is like a keep by your door kind of boot because you can use it for all kinds of weather. So you can use it, of course, because it's waterproof. So great for like when you're in the yard doing things or when you're outside for seasonal sports like soccer. It has the elastic side, so it makes it easy to pull up, and then also your pull tab. So very easy for application. And you can also pull out the insoles too. And it's a wide toe, so it's very comfortable to wear as well.
0: It's only $28.
1: Only $20.
0: So walk me through this. What is this here?
1: So this is a new version of foundations. It's a tinted serum type of foundation. And so it's kind of merging the two worlds together. What makes it nice is you kind of have like a very soft application to it. So you still get the coverage for your skin, but it's not too heavy.
0: Okay.
1: And you have all the skincare ingredients in it. And then also it's going to give you that coverage too. So it's kind of a 2-in-1. And then it also has an SPF in here of 40. So you get a little extra protection too, which is always important.
0: 2-for-1, foundation and sunscreen. So this is a lamp, but I understand that it's for the shower.
1: It is. How fun is this? And so it actually has a waterproof rating. So you can take it into the shower with you. And it just adds a nice lighting. So after 8 o'clock, you should turn off all the overhead lighting and just dim your lights. Put this in the shower, make it really like relaxing,
0: like spa-like.
1: You can have like your lighter shades in the morning. You can go a little bit brighter if you want. It can be dimmable if you like. You can go a little bit lighter. You can go heavier, whatever you want. And then you also have the different shades to work with.
0: And again, $25.
1: It's so much fun.
0: Does it hold the charge pretty well?
1: It does actually. I've had mine in my shower for like weeks, and it's still lasting. So it lasts a long time.
0: And last but certainly not least, lighting. Lighting makes a big difference, and so does fragrance.
1: And so this is when you come into the scent. This is Pura, and it's different than a lot of these clip-ins because you can actually house two different fragrance in it. And it's also customizable. So you can turn it on and turn it off whenever you want to. So when you leave your house, you can turn it off. And when you are home, you can have it on.
0: Or you can set a schedule.
1: You can, completely. And then also, like, if you're away, you can turn it off, or when you're sleeping. And then you can also have the different fragrances. So you can have, like, a morning scent. You can have an evening scent. And if you burn it for 6 to 8 hours, it will actually last 45 days with the two different diffusers in here. It's around $50, depending with your refills as well. And then you get different scents to go with it. So you have holiday scents, fall scents, whatever you're looking for.
0: I love a good fragrance.
1: Oh, me too. Yes,
0: Sarah, thank you so much. To shop these products and more, just scan that QR code that's at the bottom of the screen, or you can go to today.com/shop. We should mention Today earns a commission on purchases made from our links and QR codes. We're back in a moment. This is Today on NBC.

0: And we're back with some birthdays, Uncle Al.
1: That's a very special Smuckers today.
0: Oh, right.
1: We got a live one.
2: Oh, literally. Live Smuckers.
1: And these are very fresh because they're all turning one.
3: Aww.
1: We're going to start by wishing a happy first birthday to Smith Junkus of Dallas, Texas. Loves jumping up and down the slide. We love that. Happy first birthday to Valentina Medina of Chicago, Illinois. Favorite foods, papaya, mango, and a yummy bowl of lentils. And that's got to make for a fun diaper. Jack Walters of Old Bridge, New Jersey is one. Enjoy spending time outdoors, especially going for walks and splashing in the pool. Happy first birthday to the Camille Bass of Mobile, Alabama. Oh, beauty. This future pop star loves singing all day long. Mateo Milio of Cedar Park, Texas. 1 year old, can't fall asleep without a good bedtime story. Me too. And happy first birthday to Rosie Moon Waters. A live Smuckers jar, ladies and gentlemen.
0: I've never seen that.
1: I don't think we've ever done this. Her first word was wow. That's what we feel. So, look at this little social butterfly. She loves greeting everybody in her neighborhood, including this one, because she just happens to be here. Little Rosie's mom is one of our writers and producers, Emily, and she has her fur baby with her, too.
3: Down there. Oh, yeah, let's see this little one.
1: Who's that?
2: Explain why.
4: Coming up in the third hour. We'll explain that.
1: So there you have it. A very special Smuckers birthday.
2: Emily, there's a lot happening in your house.
3: We've got a lot going on.
1: Everybody very well behaved.
3: So cute.
2: She brought her own poop bag, too. Look at that.
5: Just if only she could clean up her own poop.
3: Yeah. Who's that for? Nice.
1: But then at least they're not lentils.
2: All right. Coming up, third hour, we'll explain why we've got the puppy here. Also, we're going to catch up with a boxing great who's really carrying on a major legacy. Leila Ali, live right here in Studio
3: One. Having her, but first, check your local news, your weather, and let's get one more shot of Emily and these two cuties, little Rosie Moon.
2: Look at the baby. It's poop bag.
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1: This morning on the third hour of Today, royal return. King Charles breaking his silence on Prince Harry and Meghan's move back to the UK. What he's saying about his son in a live report from Buckingham Palace. Then later, hang time. Weather team, assemble! Dylan and I buddying up to try something totally different.
7: High five.
3: Woo! Yay, we did it!
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1: We're flying high when we share our lesson in aerial yoga. 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Live from Studio 1A in Rockefeller Plaza, this is the third hour of Today. Good morning, everybody. Welcome to the third hour of Today. I'm Al, along with Dylan and Craig. It's like we got the first day of school.
3: I know.
1: We're back. We've got our backpacks.
3: I wish I had a new notebook.
1: That's right.
2: A trapper keeper.
1: And a great lunchbox.
3: Sounds so nice.
1: Oh, my goodness. Well, we hope you had a good holiday weekend. How was your holiday weekend?
3: It was good. We were at our beach house, which is near Hoda, next door to Hoda. So we all had a nice...
2: Oh, I love
3: it. We don't cook for each other. We bring our food from home and all eat together.
1: Nice.
3: Which is kind of how it works. My mom's visiting right now. So we had that. Is Matt here today?
2: No, he's not here today.
3: Oh, he's not here today. So he drives by and took the boys out on their first jet ski ride, which was awesome.
1: Did he bring them back?
3: He brought them back.
1: Okay, good.
3: Just a nice little, you know, stayed 5 miles per hour. We borrowed Haley and Hope's life jackets.
1: Nice. I love
3: just
1: that.
3: Just because we don't have any. And then there was the lemonade stand. They eventually upgraded it to an ice cream stand.
1: Wow.
3: I mean, we squeezed in as much as you can for summer to the point where Rusty's just passed out.
2: Oh, Rusty.
3: Just wrapped up in a towel, passed out.
1: That's fantastic.
3: So that's summer.
1: Wow. How about you, Mr. Melvin?
2: It was a fun weekend. Lindsay was out in California for work.
1: Okay.
2: And then we played some family golf. They got along They got along. They played golf together. I coached flag football with a buddy of mine this season. Game ended in a tie.
1: Okay.
2: But Delano had a great catch.
1: Okay.
2: And then at the end there, all the kids from high school come and chant them up. It was great. And Al Roker, he was part of the impetus for my new hobby. So I was watching the show yesterday. I kid you not. We did that show, that story Emily Aketa did on bird watching and these new feeders. And I'm watching the story, and I'm like, wait a minute. I've got one of those in the closet. It was a Christmas gift.
4: Look at that.
2: And so yesterday I put it together.
3: Oh, look at that.
2: Boom. So I'm very excited to do what Al does with his bird feeder.
3: Are you connected to the app yet?
2: I am connected.
4: He is?
2: I don't have any birds yet.
4: That's right.
2: It takes a little while to figure
4: it out.
2: How was your weekend?
4: You know, it was great. I had the family up. Nick was there, Sky, Wes, and Courtney, my other girl. I was waiting to see if there were any pictures. There's Courtney, of course, and Deborah.
2: We were all having a good time. Matching sweaters?
4: Yeah, you know, but just by accident. That's crazy.
3: Really?

0: in the heat, the steam it. Will condense mm-hmm. it and kind of make it.
1: That's next level.
0: So, you know, you that's just wanted to leave a little on the crisp side. Had Deborah made breakfast, so it was.
1: Wow.
0: Yeah, we had a good time.
1: Yeah. Looks like it.
0: A lot of eating.
2: That's what you do on weekends.
0: You bet.
1: So we hope you had a great holiday weekend as well. We got a big Tuesday show. We're going to start across the pond because the royal family, once again, well, they're making headlines this morning. King Charles breaking his silence and Harry and Meghan's surprise move back to the UK.
2: And it's also a milestone morning for one of the youngest royals. NBC's Keir Simmons is live at Buckingham Palace with more. Hey, Keir. It's raining.
3: Always. Hey there, guys. The thing about these royal stories is they remind you of times gone past, don't they? And what about those pictures of Prince George arriving for high school for the first time? It just makes you think, if you remember, of Prince William and Prince Harry and those before them appearing in front of the cameras as they embarked on a school journey. Something else that is bringing back memories, Harry and Meghan here in the UK again, and more tension, this time over a letter from the palace.
4: Prince Harry and Meghan, now back in the UK, will still no longer be referred to as their Royal Highnesses, according to a letter sent on behalf of King Charles. The letter making it clear they remain private citizens, not working royals. The palace letter, also highlighting the charitable work of the Duke and Duchess, is a personal matter for them and not connected to the royals. Harry and Meghan's spokesman telling NBC the couple were surprised by the letter and were not able to contribute to its content.
5: The King draws a line under this that makes it clear that there has been no change to their status. Despite them being here, nothing else has changed.
4: The couple have begun to make tentative appearances, Harry signing a wall at a TV and podcasting studio in London, Meghan seen on her Instagram page in a garden with a dog. But Harry will soon start promoting his charities, like the Invictus Games for wounded servicemen and women, set to be held in the UK next year. But this morning at least, the cameras will be focused on another royal, 13-year-old Prince George, the oldest son of William and Kate. Today is his first day of high school, a major milestone for the future king. He'll be attending Eton, the same boarding school William and Harry attended, rekindling memories of William's first day in 1995. His father, then Prince Charles, and mother, Princess Diana, with him at the school's gate, alongside young Harry. At 18, William gave an interview upon graduation saying, "I've really enjoyed being able to go about Eton as just another student." So much has changed in royal life since then. Prince George now starting a new chapter of the royal family's long story.
3: And back to Harry and Meghan, guys. We're hearing that their security still hasn't been figured out. That, according to their spokesperson. So another challenge that sounds familiar. It's like Royal Groundhog Day, guys.
0: You know, Keir, it's been great to see you back at your old post in front of Buckingham Palace. It's been a while.
3: Yes. In the rain. And in the rain. Yeah, I'm loving it. Loving it so much.
0: You can actually thank do you. Your best I want to say Mary thank Poppins. You. Now fly away.
3: I want to say thank you. I'm so grateful.
1: I'm so grateful. By the way, our chief international correspondent, Keir Simmons, for us there.
0: Always good to see you, bud.
1: Thank you, Keir.
3: Miss you too, my friends.
2: All right, well, now it is time for a tasty reveal. Girl Scout cookie season will be here before you know it. And this year, the Girl Scouts of the USA are debuting two new offerings. We're so happy to have three proud Girl Scouts here with us in studio from Troop 3274. We have Hope, Poppy, and CJ. Good morning, guys. Thank you so much for helping us out with this reveal this morning. So we have some of the classics. We've got the trefoils. Ooh. We've got the Samoas, which are my favorite, the Thin Mints.
0: Oh, Thin Mint.
2: Do you girls have a favorite?
6: Yes.
2: Yeah. What are your favorites?
6: The Thin Mints.
1: Thin Mints, yeah.
7: The Samoas.
1: Samoas.
7: The Thin Mints and the Tagalongs.
0: Oh, the Tagalongs. Put those in the freezer.
1: Yes.
0: That's right. Well, this year, there's a new addition. These are Girl Scout Sparkables. They're oatmeal cookies with chocolate chips and sprinkles. They are allergy-friendly, designed specifically for families with few food allergies.
2: They're certified gluten-free.
1: I like that.
2: I can actually bring them home.
1: I like that a lot, actually.
0: Yeah.
1: That's not what I was expecting.
2: It's a good oatmeal cookie.
1: By the way, that's not all. The Girl Scouts are doing something they've never done before. For the first time ever, there's also something for our four-legged friends, Patch Pals, soft-baked blueberry muffin-flavored dog cookies. Dog cookies, yes. So one of our writers and producers, Emily here, she brought us an expert. This is a rescue pup. This is Zadie.

0: Katie's going to do the honors here.
1: Don't give her the whole plate.
2: Well, I'm just going to take one.
3: You can ask her to sit, please.
0: Look at that.
2: Zadie, sit.
0: Oh, good girl. Oh, look at that.
1: Oh.
0: It's Zadie approved.
2: Mm.
0: Zadie approved.
2: There
0: wow.
2: You go.
0: Zadie, what say you? You're like, oh, yeah, clearly she loves
2: her mouth full. She's very polite. She doesn't talk with her mouth full.
0: How old is Zadie, by the way?
4: 7 years old.
0: 7 years old.
1: Have you girls tried the new ones? Not the pup treats, but.
0: Yeah, your parents won't mind having cookies this early.
1: Mm-mm. They're oatmeal. They're good for you.
2: That's right. It's just like having cereal.
0: I have one of the new ones. By the way, thank you for coming.
1: Really good.
0: Thank you for coming. Emily, thank you as well. Zadie, thank you as well.
4: She would like second.
0: Oh, sure. We can give you a second. Uncle Al.
2: Here you go, Zadie.
0: There you go.
2: Zadie, sit. Sit. Good girl.
0: That is a well-made pup.
2: Wow.
0: All right. Both of these new options available for shipping in January. Well done, Girl Scouts. That is disgusting.
2: That's not bad.
0: That is disgusting. I cannot believe you just did that. Oh, God. You ate dog food.
1: I want to see if there's anything in there that
2: I've been to the
1: eat.
2: Commissary.
0: No.
1: It's actually all human ingredients.
2: Kidding. Like, the commissary is fantastic. Coming up.
1: No, I'll pass.
2: Especially Mr. Lee in the sushi bar. Coming up, we're going on the money to help you plan for retirement and make your savings last. Then later, we had to get our little buddy up going off the ground. Dylan and I getting a crash course in aerial yoga. Third hour of today. I'll be right back.

0: a friend to Studio 1A. Before she launched the media platform Her Money, financial expert Jean Chatsky was one of the finance OGs here on today, sharing her know-how from budgeting basics to debt management.
1: And this morning, she is here to help alleviate some retirement fears. A recent survey finds more than half of Gen Xers are concerned about not having enough money saved. So Jean is out with a new book. It's called The Forever Paycheck, The New Retirement Strategy to Spend More, Worry Less, and Never Run Out of Money. Jean, welcome back.
2: Good morning. Oh, my God, I can't get over that hair.
0: But you still look the same.
3: You do.
1: I love it. I love seeing some of the old videos. I love seeing the hair. So you've been doing this for a long time.
2: A long time.
1: How would you say planning for retirement has changed since the mid-90s, the early 2000s to now?
2: So we sat together so many times telling people you have to save, you have to save, you have to save. There is a whole generation of people looking at retirement, and they don't know what to do next. Mm. There are trillions of dollars in 401k plans and other retirement plans, and getting the money out is really complicated, both because it's a bit of a math problem with taxes, but also because it's really emotionally hard. Mm. Once you've saved and saved and saved for so long, seeing the money go in the other direction. Feels highly uncomfortable. So people aren't doing it, except when they have a paycheck, which is why I'm suggesting they take a chunk of that money and make a paycheck.
0: So the idea of forever paycheck sounds really intriguing, but how does it work?
2: You essentially take a portion of your money out of your retirement accounts, and you use it to either build or buy yourself a paycheck. You can build one with investments. You can buy one with insurance, in other words, annuities. But it starts by figuring out how much you actually need in that paycheck. Mm-hmm. This is not a solution for all of your money. You still are always going to need money invested in stocks. But you take about a third of it, you convert it to a paycheck, you invest the rest, and you know that paycheck is just going to roll for the rest of your life, covering those things you need and those things you really, really want.
3: Give us step one in preserving wealth, but also trying to enjoy life.
2: Exactly. Enjoying it is paramount. So step one is figuring out how much your life is going to cost. Okay. And a lot of people really don't have any idea what retirement will cost. But statistically, it generally costs about the same as life right before retirement. Our spending doesn't change because we're young and we're healthy. So you figure out what you're going to need, how much Social Security is going to cover, and you want to do your very, very best to max that out. It's a really smart decision. And then what's the gap? And you fill that gap with your forever paycheck.
3: Got it.
2: Like I said, there are two ways to get a paycheck. You can build a paycheck or you can buy a paycheck. And which one is right for you is really dependent on your personality. So if you're very risk averse, if you want guarantees, you want to know that paycheck is going to be the same for the rest of my life, you want insurance, you want annuities. But if you've got a little more FOMO and the market goes crazy in a good way and you don't have all of that money invested and you're going to be sorry, then you want to build it with investments. And you can do that with things like treasuries and dividend paying stocks.
1: I'm trying to grasp how can this keep paying you? Like, how do you make sure it doesn't run out?
2: So with insurance, insurance companies can actually offer you guarantees because they pool your risk. It's kind of like with auto insurance or homeowners insurance. Not everybody's going to have a fire, so they can pay the people who have the fire. Not everybody's going to live long, so they can pay the people who are going to live especially long. So even if the money that you put into an annuity runs out, they keep
3: the actuarians
2: you.
3: Are really smart.
2: The actuaries
3: they
2: know exactly
3: really
2: how long you're going to live.
3: Yeah. Kind of scary.
1: Yeah. This is great, Jean. Thank you so
2: you.
1: Much.
2: Thanks
3: Welcome
2: for having
3: home.
2: Me.
0: It's good seeing you again, Jean.
1: The book is called The Forever Paycheck.
0: All right. Well, coming up, we're swinging by a local yoga studio with a twist. Dylan and I buddying up, trying aerial yoga. And guess what? It's just as hard as it looks. Well, harder for one of us, easier for the other. Third hour of today, I'll be right back.
3: You're brave.

0: I got to tell you, we're kind of excited for this one. Every once in a while, we buddy up outside of work to try something new together. Well, Dylan and I were flying high after this one. We stretched our limits. We got a lesson in aerial yoga. I saw this and I thought this would be perfect for us. Aerial yoga.
1: Oh boy, let's try it.
0: Weather team, assemble! So we're not just flying by the seat of our pants. We meet our instructor, Kristen Correa from Ohm Factory.
2: Welcome to Ohm Factory.
1: So that's what we're doing.
2: Yes, that is what you'll be doing.
0: Who is this for?
2: This is for everybody. It can be super gentle. It can also be pull-ups, crunches, inverts, crazy tricks. So really anyone can take an aerial yoga class.
1: And when you say anyone, you mean like us?
2: Yes.
1: Because we can't touch our toes.
2: You don't need to touch your toes. You don't need to be flexible. You don't need to be strong. You start aerial yoga to get to those places.
0: I wanted to try aerial yoga. I saw it on the interweb and thought, why? What could possibly go wrong?
1: I like trying new things, so I think it'll be fun to try this out.
3: And do you think you'll do better than out?
1: Yes. Yes, I do.
0: It's not a competition!
1: Everything's a competition.
0: We start off with warm-ups and stretches.
2: You're going to find a nice long triangle pose. From here, if you want to take a little sway from side to side, add that in, breathing into your side bodies. You guys are so coordinated. Come back in to the center.
1: We're the weather team.
0: That's why we've assembled.
2: Take a nice deep breath in, pull the knee into your chest, set it back down. Now both knees, deep breath in, both knees into your chest. And down. Yes, exactly. Take a moment, shake out your wrists.
1: Great job.
2: Yes, exactly.
0: No, not really, but it's okay.
2: You're still alive. That's the only thing.
0: That's it. It's a low bar, but there you go. Still alive. Next, it was time for new heights.
2: Put your knee through the middle. Take your hands as high as you can. You're going to do a pull up while you step down. Pull yourself up. Perfect. Bring that other knee right in. Open it up like a tree pose. If you feel comfortable, let go. Find a prayer position. And
1: trust. Perfect. I'm trusting these are secure to the ceiling.
0: Now my turn.
2: You're going to stick that leg right in.
1: Is that one of your real knees?
2: Yes.
0: Well, they're both fake knees.
1: What about the hips?
2: Reach as high as you can. And then you're going to think about doing a pull-up as you step down to stand up. I'm right here to step support you.
1: Yes!
2: Straight up. Yes, put your hips right in between those hammocks. Find your balance. Perfect.
1: Look at you.
2: Do you want to try a little tree pose? Look at the yogi.
0: Look at the yogi. Hey, yogi.
2: You just stay holding on.
0: Then Kristen demonstrating how we are turning things upside down. Literally.
2: So as you lean into it, your legs go wide, perfect, hook them around. Yes, at that point, yes. You don't need your hands, you can just hang.
1: This is nice.
2: Yes, knees are gonna go wide. Yes, wrap that leg around. Then you can flex your feet and hook them right in. You are perfect, you can let go, and down.
1: Yay!
0: Ta-da!
2: And then we leave you there.
0: Dancing.
2: Tomorrow morning, you're still here.
0: 3 hours later.
1: High five.
0: Woo!
1: Yay, we did it.
0: Look at us. The sky's the limit. So Dylan tried some more tricks.
2: Roll yourself up.
1: Perfect. This doesn't feel right, but.
0: It looks fantastic.
1: Looks great.
0: Very cool.
1: Wow, this is hard.
0: Yeah. And with that, it's time just to hang out for a bit.
2: Now is the time just to give yourself a nice deep breath.
1: This is very
2: release.
1: Relaxing.
0: I know.
2: And enjoy a moment of rest.
0: They say time flies when you're having fun. So before we call it a day, we decided to take flight as well. The weather team is assembled, flying over the streets of Manhattan. Or at least a hardwood floor. Wow.
1: Your dreams have come true.
0: Weather team, assemble! Buddy, up, up, and away!
1: Could have gone on like that for a long time.
0: Yeah, I'm so proud of you two.
1: This was Al's pitch.
4: Oh, I know. I heard him talking about it.
0: I thought it'd be fun. And here we are, and we tried something different.
1: I was impressed. You did everything.
0: Almost everything.
1: Almost everything.
0: But yes. It was great.
4: Yeah. Was it a good workout? Like, the next day, did you feel...
1: Yeah, I mean, it's a lot of, like, arms. It's a lot of, you know, core.
0: Yeah, working core. It's tough.
1: You have to do a lot to balance.
0: Yeah, we really want to thank Kristen and the rest of the staff at Ohm Factory. And we got Craig's suggestion next. We're going to be working on stripper poles, so it's going to be great. Craig wants to do that one.
4: Al knows the place.
0: That's the one you took me to.
4: I am so embarrassed because we've got royalty in the house. I apologize. Leila Ali, boxing legend. She's here live. We're going to apologize more to her and then catch up on a new project. It's a message for kids.
0: Yes, it
4: is. It's a kid's book. Encouraging them to embrace their spark. And then later, don't just leave all those summer photos in your camera roll. No. We're going to show you some really creative ways to bring them back to life.
1: You're proud of yourself.
0: He is. No, not particularly.
4: Third hour of today's right back after.

0: Perfect. Ladies and gentlemen, we have an undefeated Hall of Fame champion in Studio 1A. Layla Lee racking up a record 24 wins, zero losses over a nearly 20-year career, earning the nickname She Be Stingin'.
1: And the daughter of legendary boxing icon Muhammad Ali is now spreading a message that every child should hear.
2: She's out with her debut picture book. It's called A Spark of Greatness, the autobiography of a fighter. Layla, welcome back. Good morning.
3: Thank you. Good morning.
2: It's a beautiful book. We were just talking about just the illustrations, but the story is also amazing. 6 years. This is a six-year project.
3: Yes. I have a lot of things that I'm always doing, right? But this was so important to me. And the story is my story into boxing, right? Being Muhammad Ali's daughter and everything that came with it. But it's so much bigger than boxing. I had this spark in me from a very young age, and I'm encouraging other children in this book through my story to embrace their own spark, right? There's so many nuggets in the story, right? Yeah. With confidence and courage and curiosity and, you know, work ethic, discipline. So it's written for 4 to 8-year-olds.
2: Okay.
3: So there's a lot in there, though.
1: Yeah. There's a lot of messages in there. So in creating exactly what you wanted to write about, you have an 18 and a 15-year-old kids. And did you think back to the advice that you gave them as you were writing this book?
3: Absolutely. I mean, I like to live by example, just as my father did for me. And this book is just a testament of so many things. But, you know, I've always wanted to give back. And this actually is a part of a larger initiative for me. I really want to inspire kids to, you know, create a strong foundation in life. Everyone's not going to be a boxer. Everyone's not going to be Muhammad Ali's daughter. But we're all going to have challenges. So I actually wanted to give away 10,000 books to kids that maybe otherwise wouldn't have had them.
2: That's awesome.
3: And I'm super excited because I just want to tell you all today that, you know, one of the organizations that I've been supporting for many years has actually stepped up to be my exclusive nonprofit partner. And they're going to purchase 10 out of those 10,000 books. They're going to purchase 4,000. The Children's Miracle Network.
2: Oh, that's
3: I don't
2: awesome.
3: Know if you've ever heard of it.
2: Of course.
3: But they support organizations like 170 different hospitals around the country, and they're going to be providing 4,000 of these copies to those hospitals.
2: That's awesome.
3: But you know what's so great about that? Because my father wanted me, he didn't want me to box. I talk about that in this book. I followed my heart without him, but he is, I know, incredibly proud of the fact that I'm going to be able to give back in that way. So I just found out that news today, so I'm sorry.
2: Terrific.
3: I'm so excited about it.
2: I'm so
3: excited about it, yeah.
0: You know, this is such a great book. I mean, just as we said, the illustrations, but the story itself, it's this memoir of your life growing up. What might we be surprised to find out what life was like growing up in that household?
3: Well, surprised to find out, I actually had a turbulent upbringing for myself. I caused a lot of friction growing up. I got into trouble. I was defiant. I had this fire, this spark, as I call it. I didn't understand it. My mom didn't understand it. I felt a lot of times alone, alienated, even though I had people around me. And, you know, I found boxing, and that was an outlet for me. And it was my calling. I was able to listen to it. And that's where I learned a lot of the things that I mentioned, the discipline, the confidence, the curiosity that has allowed me to be successful in so many different areas in my life.
2: I love these pictures. We have the book here. Would you mind just giving us just a little excerpt
3: of
2: one of your favorite parts?
3: And Cosby Cabrera, the illustrator, did such an amazing job.
1: It's so,
3: she captures so much warmth. So, I don't know how much more time we have.
0: You just go
2: take your time.
3: Okay. Now is the time to enter the ring. I've worked for this. My hands are wrapped. My gloves are on. I'm ready to face the world. I look straight ahead and climb into the ring, focused, confident, feeling the crowd's energy. The bulbs are flashing. The crowd is chanting, Ali, Ali. I can feel the confidence in my step that comes with preparation and skill, with embracing and commanding this fire, my fire. I had a lot of practice all these years fighting the flames inside me. Now I'm using my fire. And I remember that moment like it was yesterday. I don't get into the details of what I went through as a child, but at one point I ended up in a girl's home.
1: Really?
3: I ended up in juvenile hall.
1: Oh,
3: this is for 4 to 8-year-olds.
1: Yeah.
3: I wrote about that in a prior book.
1: Yeah.
3: Yes, but I've been through a lot, and you wouldn't look at me now and ever know that. So I always like to remind people where you start does not have to be where you end. You don't have to let your past define you. That's a bigger message. Mm-hmm. But I'm encouraging adults to just help children nurture their sparks. So they don't have to go through the things that I went through to get to the point that I'm at.
2: Amen.
3: Thank you.
2: Yeah. It's hard to believe it's been 10 years since your dad slipped away. And one of the highlights of my career was covering his funeral. And you have honored his legacy just amazingly.
3: I appreciate that. Yeah, thank you so much.
2: It's called The Spark of Greatness, The Autobiography of a Fighter. It is available right now.
1: I want to hear you read the whole book.
3: I'll read it to you, girl. How much time you got?
1: All right, coming up this morning, fun ways to display your family's summer photos so those memories will always continue to grow. Then later, two great recipes to ring in the Jewish New Year, something savory and something sweet. We'll be right back.

0: We are back now with some special ways to remember your summer adventures, creative ideas to turn those vacation photos into lifelong memories. Here to share some unique keepsakes is lifestyle expert Amy E. Goodman. Amy, good morning.
1: Good morning, everybody.
0: You've been going through all of our files?
1: Of course, yes. You know, between among all of us, yeah. I think we have thousands and thousands of summer photos.
2: Sure.
1: Wanted to bring some unique ways that we can display them, starting with these gorgeous hardcover keepsake photo
2: those
1: books.
2: Are beautiful.
1: These are the travel sketch photo books from Papier. Mm. They start with 24 pages. You can actually add up to 100 pages.
2: Wow.
1: So we're talking about lots of ways to store hundreds of photos. And there's ways to customize them with stickers and backgrounds and filters, or as Al is showing, just a very clean, minimalist look as well. So it can look like more like a scrapbook
2: yeah,
1: if you choose.
2: That's lovely.
1: By the way, if you use the code TODAY35, you'll get 35% off the photo
2: nice.
1: Books up through like September 23rd
2: mm-hmm.
1: or so.
2: Let's get organized for
0: it's
2: school.
0: So fun.
1: Yes, I love these desk organizers. These are brand new from Shutterfly. I like to bring the new stuff to you.
2: Oh,
1: there's five
2: that.
1: Different compartments so you can put in your notebooks, your pens, your sticky notes.
0: Yeah,
1: look, we've got the Melvins here, so you can take a look.
2: This is perfect for, we could use this, I know exactly where this can go in the mudroom.
1: So I wanted to say, when you come back from vacation, it's kind of a blah, and for mm-hmm. most of us to go back to work, not you guys. You guys have a great, great gig, but for the rest of us. But
2: yeah.
1: if you have something like this on your desk to corral all your clutter and to
2: yeah.
1: look at as a nod to summer and where mm-hmm. you've been, it gives you the inspiration to work hard for the next vacation.
0: Yeah.
1: Right?
0: Yeah. Awesome. Yeah.
2: I love these calendars, too.
1: Yes, these
2: oh,
1: are
2: from... Oh, look at the fisher. Look at this boy.
1: He either was loving the photos, right? It's
0: right?
1: like this moment of discovery.
0: Look,
1: and that's what it should exactly be
2: that's
1: like.
2: Right.
1: These are from Paper
2: are
1: Culture. And if you had to, like... focus on 12 photos that you love from summer. I think that's really, really doable.
2: Oh.
1: So here we've got 12
0: so
1: months,
0: sweet.
1: Right? 12 photos. By the way, they have recycled paper 100%. The stands that they're on are bamboo, so sustainable.
2: Oh, it comes
1: and
2: with a stand.
1: Every purchase,
2: oh.
1: they actually plant a tree at Paper Culture.
0: Oh, wow.
1: So this is a feel-good gift mm-hmm. and a wonderful price point at $19.99, which is on sale right now.
2: Oh, let's drink up.
0: Boy,
2: oh, now these are awesome.
1: Yeah, these are pint glasses, so they hold 16 ounces of your favorite beverage, whether it's a brewski or lemonade.
2: Every time you have a beer, you can think about Al and Deborah.
1: Yeah,
2: there you go.
1: Well, when you think about it, and these are from Snapfish, we usually buy glasses that are all uniform and match, but what mm-hmm. I love about these is every single glass is unique. So when friends come over, it's like, hey, I had that trip to Bermuda, or this is my picture from Turks and Caicos.
2: Mm-hmm.
1: Every single thing is different. Plus, you can't say, oh, that's my cup.
2: Yeah,
1: I'm like, no, excuse me. This is my Bermuda cup. Yeah, this
0: yes.
1: is my glass.
2: By the way, you know what else? This is a small thing. The picture on the inside... It's inverse.
1: Just as it's radiant,
0: reverse.
1: Yes. I like
0: this way when you drink it.
2: Yes, so you can still see the same
3: person. Here's looking
2: yes.
3: at you.
2: Yeah.
1: Because they're frosted, that really makes the photos pop. And you're right, looking at you, kid. That's so good.
0: I love it.
1: Too quick for me, Al. Too quick for me in the morning this morning.
2: I love these pastels.
1: You want to take the glass
0: these.
1: With you? These are customized watercolor paintings that are from Minted. So these are by an artist named Jamie Coast.
0: Oh, these are beautiful.
1: These are literally hand-painted. So my idea for this, that one photo, that one landscape photo that you sent to all your friends in text,
2: yeah.
1: this is the photo that you use. Right?
2: Oh, that's awesome.
1: One-of-a-kind painting from Minted.com. Comes in two different sizes. By the way, it doesn't come with the frame. And one other note, it takes about 1 to 2 weeks to pump these out.
2: Wow.
1: I think after this, it might take her maybe 2 to 3 weeks. So please give some grace. She's a wonderful, beautiful, fabulous, independent artist.
0: She's literally
1: these are watercolors that
0: Holy
1: she has
0: cow.
1: Painted by hand. By the way, she can add in like a dog or a couple people.
2: Oh,
1: you have
2: cute.
1: A little communication with her to customize. There's
0: wow.
1: that tavern from
0: yes.
1: your travels as well.
2: Oh, that's very
0: that's
2: cool.
0: Really
1: yeah,
0: cool.
1: fun stuff, right?
2: You're in Craig's
1: oh, nice.
2: Area now. Oh.
1: I know we have a resident plant dad here. I'm a plant mom as well.
2: This is genius.
1: And aren't these fantastic? These are some personalized potted pots from personalizationmall.com. What's great is personalization is always included. So you can add a photo up to 2 lines of text.
0: That's so
1: for
0: great.
1: Those people who are really plant people, there is a drainage hole at the bottom.
0: Mm-hmm.
1: They're meant to be celebrated outdoors because they're made with really solid stoneware, but of course you can have these indoors mm-hmm. as well. Just a note, they don't come with the plants as fabulous as these look,
2: okay.
1: but it's great for our gardeners and people who want to just add a little personalization to your various greenage in your home.
2: What great ideas.
0: So different.
1: Thank
2: That's
1: you
2: great.
1: So much for
0: Absolutely.
1: All the ideas.
2: Amy, thanks so much.
1: Sure.
2: Well, going from taking all these pictures and making something nice to a picture-perfect meal, we are celebrating Rosh Hashanah early with a delicious take on a traditional honey cake. Craig's nickname in high school.
4: Oh.
2: Today, we'll be right back.
4: I thought we were going to get through one episode with

0: We are back with Today Food, ringing in the Jewish New Year with two dishes to add to your Rosh Hashanah table this weekend. Joining us is Chef Bijay Barhani. She is the owner of the nation's only Ethiopian Jewish restaurant. It's New York's Sion Cafe, and author of the cookbook Gersha, which showcases recipes from her multicultural upbringing. Bijay, good morning.
1: Welcome.
2: Good morning. Thank you for having me.
3: Oh, this is so delicious in here.
0: Such a different twist on Rosh Hashanah. So let's talk about this dish you're going to be making.
2: So what it is Judaism come in many colors and shapes. Mm. I am an Ethiopian Jew, and we have different forms of celebrating Rosh Hashanah. Rosh Hashanah is all about sitting, eating together, and feeding one another. And of course, you want some honey and what have you. Mm-hmm. So here we have our chicken, Dollar Tips, which is easy to make. We're going to take the chicken and marinate it.
3: Mm-hmm. Are these thighs?
2: Yes, thighs. Okay. It's easy to cut and marinate. You can leave it overnight.
0: Okay. What's in your marinade?
3: What's in the bowl?
2: We have lemon juice. Mm-hmm. And on that, we're going to add a little bit of...
1: some red onion there.
2: Onions. Mm-hmm. Some garlic, oregano, and thyme.
3: Okay.
2: And we're going to let it sit and marinate...
1: smells delicious. Mm.
0: Yeah.
2: ...for half an hour.
3: Okay.
2: Or you can leave it overnight. So that's what we're going to do.
0: So then you chop it up.
2: And then you chop it up. Mm-hmm. You heat your skillet.
0: Right.
2: And we have Ethiopian butter.
3: What is that?
2: It's a clarified Ethiopian butter with a lot of herbs and turmeric and what have you. It's delicious.
3: I love the color.
2: If you do not want to cook it with butter, you can use olive oil.
0: Okay.
2: That's a substitute for that.
3: Okay.
0: All right.
3: That color is so great.
2: Yeah.
1: And what do we add to that?
2: To that, we're going to add our onion.
0: Some more onion.
2: Yes.
0: Some jalapeno.
2: And the ginger. The jalapeno is later on for garnish.
3: Oh, this smells so good.
1: Well, it tastes so good, too.
2: So we're going to saute it like that and add...
3: chicken right in.
2: Chicken right in. And, of course, we're going to add our berbere and thyme. Mm-hmm. Berbere is an Ethiopian spice blend.
0: Mm-hmm.
2: With many flavors, about 18 spices.
0: Wow.
3: 18?
2: Yes. Is a bone back of Ethiopian cooking, basically. Mm-hmm. And to that, I'm going to add my honey wine or white wine.
0: Mm-hmm.
2: And you're going to let it simmer for about 15 to 20 minutes.
1: And when do you add the tomatoes?
2: The tomatoes I'm going to add at the end.
1: Okay.
2: Just to give it a pop, a color, and of course, the jalapenos as well.
0: And Chef, serve this with injera?
2: Yes.
1: I want to make sure we have enough time for your dessert.
2: Oh, yes. We're going to go fast. Here we go.
0: And this is fantastic.
2: This is our delicious Doro Tips with kale.
0: Mm-hmm.
2: And within Ethiopian tradition, is all about feeding and nurturing one another. So, I'm going to feed you
3: Gersha.
2: Yes.
3: Okay.
2: So, I'm going to take...
3: that's the title of your cookbook.
2: Yes. Feeding one another, nourishing one another.
1: Dylan, I feel like this is good luck for you.
3: I think this is.
1: This is good luck. This is a good sign.
3: Do I bite the whole thing?
2: Open big.
3: Okay.
2: You got this.
1: Oh, wow.
4: There you go.
1: There you go.
3: Oh,
0: now,
3: wow.
0: We've only got a minute left, BJ. Your honey cake.
2: The honey cake. Mm. So we're going to go raw almonds. Mm-hmm. We're going to put in a food processor until it become a nice coarse meal.
0: Right.
2: And then we basically going to add our butter, honey, sugar, flour, and have a nice...
0: oh, the top. There it is right there.
3: Sorry, my mouth is full. You gave me a big bite.
2: That's what we're going to get.
0: Oh, that's what it looks like.
2: Yes. Our streusel. And after that, we're going to make the batter for the cake. Right?
0: Yeah.
2: We already creamed sugar and butter here. And after that, we're going to add our eggs.
0: And we're going to put the rest of that on the website. It's really fantastic.
2: And here we have our final cake.
1: How long is it cooked up?
2: For about half an hour, 45 minutes,
3: at
2: 35 Fahrenheit.
1: Yes. Chef, thank
0: you. It's all good.
1: Yeah.
0: Thank you, Bijay. It's 350. It's 350.
2: We're
0: going to have the recipes on the website. Bijay, thank you so much.
2: My pleasure.
0: Happy early Rosh Hashanah.
2: Thank you.
0: All right.
2: Enjoy.
0: Go to the website, today.com/food. 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
1: Coming up on Jen and Chanel, they're launching a new season with music star Sarah Bareilles.
0: We have a season every day.
2: Good morning. Welcome to you today. We'll start with our breaking news.
1: Let's start with the weather this morning.
0: Temperatures start to warm up. That's your latest weather. 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
1: Yeah. Summer energy on the plaza. Next level.
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1: We're just getting started, folks.
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0: with Jenna and Chanel. With today's guest, Grammy winner Sarah Bareilles, plus the Real Housewives of New York City. It all starts right now.
1: Hi, everybody. It is Tuesday, September 8th, and we are live.
2: And we are live, and we are back, and we have a whole new season, a new open.
1: So we hadn't seen that intro yet.
2: No.
1: And to all of you guys and to our rock stars in the control room and editors and all the things, it looks so great.
2: It's cute.
1: It's really cool.
2: Look at that. All of it. Happy fall.
1: Happy fall.
2: I mean, we're back.
1: It's not quite fall, right?
2: No, it's not quite. As okay. Hal said, when Henry's like, I know it's hard when summer's over. He goes, summer's not over until September 21st.
1: Oh, okay, there you go.
2: Which is right.
1: Yeah, but, so happy end of summer.
2: But it is funny because I feel like this day here, most of us take somewhat of a vacation at the end of the summer. Mm-hmm. So we're all back. We're like hugging each other.
1: Everybody's hugging earlier in the hours that you guys caught us. Like we're all hugging. It feels like back to school for grownups.
2: Right?
1: And our kids, a lot of our kids are going back to school. A lot of you guys, your kids are already back in school. So,
2: but you probably are like us, and it's okay if you are, which is that slightly stressed.
1: Oh, for sure. It feels like the Sunday scaries, except it's like the fall scaries.
2: Oh, I mean, my sleeping last night was like, what is wrong with you?
1: Yeah,
2: and I dreamed of Gavin.
1: Oh, seriously?
2: Oh, yeah. I dreamed about Gavin. No offense. I mean, Gavin, nothing inappropriate. But because we're like all coming back to it.
1: How was your time? We had a couple of weeks,
2: to have
1: some zen.
2: It was so good.
1: Did you go out west?
2: We went out west.
1: Okay.
2: We went hiking. Ooh. And this is us horseback riding. Writing.
1: I love this.
2: I mean, why do I look the tallest of everybody?
1: I mean, well, it's consistent.
2: I know. I was saying in our open, I feel like I'm like her dad. I'm not sure why.
1: Yeah, I don't know. Of all the things you could pick, my dad? Okay.
2: I feel like your dad. We went to a dude ranch.
1: I've never been to a dude ranch. What is that like?
2: It was really fun. We went to this place called Brush Creek Ranch.
1: Okay.
2: Although I'll have to say, when we got there, we go to Texas.
1: Yeah.
2: So my kids are used to like... They were like, we're going to go for a drive now. And Mila's like, can I drive?
1: I'm
2: like,
1: no, Mila, this they're used to being able to, like, be free.
2: They think it's like, but it was so fun.
1: That's awesome.
2: Like, you guys, our country is so beautiful. And
1: tell
2: I
1: me
2: think
1: about it.
2: When you're out there in the West
1: and
2: you can hike and like, see all these views,
1: it's
2: we just
1: the
2: had the best time. Now, tell me.
1: Well, speaking of dads, I used to tease my father because I felt like when we would go out places, he was always taking pictures of, like, nature.
2: Yeah.
1: Like, oh, look at that tree. Or ooh.
2: Yes.
1: And now I'm that person,
2: totally.
1: Right? And so I did the same thing. And now I realize all I have in my camera, I guess I could have shown you guys these pictures, are just nature pictures. Trees and skies. And it
2: but
1: was
2: how
1: wonderful.
2: Healing is that?
1: It was wonderful. It's very rare these days that we just take time to be still.
2: Yeah.
1: I was very tempted to plan a vacation and figure out where
2: we
1: could go.
2: Like, and one day you were going to like Japan.
1: We were going to go to Japan with like 4 days. But I'm like, oh no. And then I realized, you know what? Sometimes the best vacation is to just be still.
2: Yeah.
1: To let your body wake up when it wants to. We did, you know, it's not official, but tipsy yoga every day.
2: What's tipsy yoga?
1: I made that up.
2: It's like, no, that's like you've had,
1: it's like
2: you've
1: a
2: had
1: little
2: rosé and then you
1: you do yoga some days. So we would do that, or I did a lot of sound baths.
2: Fun.
1: Have you done those?
2: Yeah, I love sound baths.
1: Yeah, so it was good. So we're happy to be back. We feel rejuvenated. We've got good stuff for you.
2: I know.
1: Coming
2: I'm
1: up
2: so
1: over
2: happy
1: the next.
2: To be with all of y'all.
1: Yeah, yeah.
2: Can we wish happy birthday to Salma Hayek?
1: She looks amazing. She turned 70 years.
2: 60.
1: 60. Oops. I'm like, whoa, 70?
2: Yeah. Oh. You were like,
1: no, she turned 60 years old last week. And she celebrated. This is what grabbed our attention in her birthday suit.
2: I mean, look how beautiful she looks.
1: She makes me want to swim in my birthday suit.
2: Right? She's like a mermaid.
1: I know. She posted a carousel of photos, seemingly swimming naked, and she simply captioned it, 60 and grateful.
2: Yeah.
1: Isn't that beautiful?
2: Would you so that inspired you?
1: I've never done that, you know?
2: But you tell about how when you had that place upstate and somebody showed it to you and they said...
1: You're talking about when I went swimming?
2: Well, no, they told you that.
1: Oh, yeah. She was like, you haven't lived until you've gone swimming naked swam naked in the moonlight. And I was like, I'm not swimming naked in the moonlight. And literally everybody in our staff was like, why not? And then I'm like, have you guys skinny dipped? There's only like one other person in our staff who's with me who hasn't skinny dipped.
2: Oh, I didn't even hear that.
1: Did you hear
2: person.
1: That? I am apparently, yeah. Rainey and Chanel are the only two people.
2: Rainey?
1: Yeah. Next time you see the staff, our fourth hour, and you see him in the building or whatever, just look at him like, nasty.
2: We're free.
1: I'm just kidding.
2: We're free.
1: I mean, I've heard it's exhilarating.
2: You said that your bathing suit sort of slipped down and you were by yourself.
1: I literally was by myself swimming a couple of days ago, and my bathing suit came down, and I was like.
2: See, I kind of wish you had just been like.
1: And swim naked in the moon.
2: Right? Maybe that's
1: one
2: a
1: day.
2: Goal.
1: Maybe we'll interview.
2: We have to get you
1: we'll
2: on a table
1: own.
2: First.
1: I got a table. I got a skinny dip. I got a lot going on.
2: You have a lot we need to do.
1: You have a milestone birthday coming up.
2: I mean, not yes.
1: This it says in the prompter.
2: It does.
1: 45.
2: Supposedly, if it ends with a zero or a five,
1: yes.
2: We celebrate.
1: Yes. Would you swim to celebrate? Simply
2: naked?
1: 45? Yes.
2: Sure.
1: Of course. See how easy
2: but
1: that
2: I
1: is?
2: Don't know that I'm not sure that I would post it. Do you know what I'm saying?
1: Oh, like one of those, like behind,
2: yeah.
1: Like J-Lo not, almost, like the.
2: I don't think I can you
1: the
2: imagine
1: crevice
2: that?
1: Of her of Jenna's back.
2: Can you imagine me just like?
1: I actually can.
2: I'm not going to do that.
1: No, you have a long torso. It'd be.
2: Do I?
1: Yeah, it'd be nice.
2: Well, thank you.
1: Okay.
2: Yeah, we have got a great show for you today. Music superstar Sarah Bareilles sits down with Chanel for a beautiful conversation.
1: Uh-huh. And then get ready. The Real Housewives of New York are here today.
2: But first, our girl Sierra makes a huge announcement. And Zeri Hall is here. She's going to give us the scoop right after this. Yeah.

0: Okay, it's time to get caught up on all the hot Hollywood headlines.
1: And we have Emmy-winning TV host Zuri Hall. She is going to bring us the scoop.
2: Hi, Zuri.
3: Hey, ladies,
0: welcome,
3: congratulations on the new season.
0: Thank you. You look great. You match the background.
3: It wasn't intentional, but I'm here for it.
1: We're here for the fall. Right? Okay, you have to tell us there's an artist that's making headlines.
3: There is. So
1: A new artist.
3: She's fresh on the scene. You may or may not have heard of her. Northwest, right? We all love her. She is incredible. Kanye West and Kim Kardashian's 13-year-old daughter. She's making news because she just had her very first solo concert.
0: Oh, whoa.
3: Look at her, right? Just a little star in the making.
0: Sing or rap or both?
3: It's like a little bit of all of it. And most impressively to me, she produces. So she gets it from her father. She's making music in the lab herself.
0: How was the crowd?
3: It was incredible. The event sold out.
0: It went
3: down in Chicago. That's Kanye's hometown, of course. And this is just a few months after she actually made her debut solo musical festival performance at the Lyrical Lemonade's Summer Smash in June. So the fact that she is so young and already owning these
1: 13.
3: Stages... It's incredible.
1: Yeah.
3: It's incredible.
1: Wait, now, was her family there?
3: Family was there. So Kim and Kanye both showed up to support her. They attended the show, hung out on opposite sides of the crowd.
1: Okay. Were they really just opposite?
0: They really were.
3: Yes.
0: They were like, well, she had them in stereo. She had mom and dad.
3: Exactly. Yeah. We love a nice co-parenting situation. they married in 2014, and of course, they finalized their divorce back in November of 2022. They have 4 kids, and we actually saw a lot of video coming out of the concert of folks filming Kim and Kanye jamming out. So it was really sweet. She's crushing it.
0: She's on her way. All right. So next we have a Grammy winning superstar dropping some new music.
3: That is right. Miley Cyrus, or I should say the artist formerly known as Miley Cyrus.
1: She dropped the Cyrus, y'all.
3: Okay. She released the title track off of her upcoming album. It's called Bass Persuades. And they actually released a video with the new dance pop track. So let's take a look.

0: Yeah.
1: It looks very liberating. Right?
0: That makes me want to go out to the club.
1: Right? Me too.
2: I vote yes. That makes it's a Tuesday night.
1: Pilates, Pilates you know? Or something.
0: Yeah, well, Pilates.
1: and then we'll go to the club. Yeah. So this will be her 10th studio album, but her first as Miley.
2: That is exactly it.
0: She dropped her last name.
2: She dropped the last name. She actually wrote that music takes a hold of us and talked about the fact that she wanted to get rid of the last name just to kind of like own the Miley of it all, right? Okay. She's only 33, but I feel like she's earned that. The Madonna, the Beyonce of
0: totally. I mean, remember her song, It's Just Me and Miley?
1: There you go. Yeah.
2: Just like that, Jenna. That is
1: wow,
2: exactly
1: just drop that there. Yes. We're here for
0: exactly. We are so happy for one of our favorites around here, Sierra.
2: We love Sierra.
0: And Russell.
2: Yes.
0: And Russell.
2: Singer Sierra and former NFL star Russell Wilson. They're expecting another baby, y'all. Woo! Cinco is on the way. They made a joint announcement on Instagram and they captioned it. One more
1: look
2: person to love with a video of Sierra.
1: She's like the most beautiful pregnant
2: she's
1: person.
2: Gorgeous. She's just glowing, stunning inside and out. They posted a photo of Sierra with four shirts with the kids' names along with a blank onesie. And Sierra Russ, of course, they're raising four beautiful kids. They have Sierra's oldest son, Future, whom she shares with her ex-fiance, rapper Future. Mm-hmm. And then Sierra and Russ, who married in 2016, also have Amora, Sienna, and Wynn. And this is baby number five.
1: So. I feel like the last time she was here, we asked her about that,
0: she's
1: right? Or you asked
0: talked
1: her, too.
0: About it
2: Jenna got the scoop. What was this? July 2025. She co-hosted with you.
0: Yeah.
2: And you actually got to talk a little bit about this. Let's watch that.
0: We know because you leave posts on your wife's Instagram that you're really hoping.
3: Oh, yeah. Cinco. You talking about Cinco?
0: Yeah.
3: Oh,
4: thanks, Jen.
0: I'm sorry, but it's public knowledge. Now, you think that's going to happen?
3: I do think it's going to happen. part of it is, you know, practice makes perfect.
0: I'm blessed.
1: Listen, you feel that? Did you guys feel that? Yeah. You had to feel you were in person.
0: Yes.
1: It was just
0: but they
1: a matter
0: wanted
1: of time.
0: That, you know, yes. So we're adorable. So happy for them.
1: So they call him Cinco, but we don't know if it's a boy or a girl yet, right?
2: We don't know if it's a boy or a girl
1: yet. So it's Cinco.
2: Yes.
1: Thank you, Zuri. Thank you.
2: This was fun. Yeah. Thank y'all for having me.
0: We're so happy you were here. All right, you guys can catch Zuri's show, Not About Sports, on YouTube or wherever you get your podcasts.
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0: We are back now with a very personal conversation that we know is close to your heart, Chanel.
1: Yeah, so when I was going through really the most difficult time of my life losing Uche, there were certain artists whose music spoke to my soul. And I always promised myself if I had a chance to talk to them afterwards, I would share that with him. And now it's Sarah Bareilles. She was one of them. And now, little did I know at the time, she's released an album about her own losses now. It's titled Good Grief. It is a beautiful collection of songs. And I sat down with Sarah recently to talk about it. Take a look.
2: Sarah Bareilles is turning life's deepest emotions into song.
3: When a shattered heart is desperate, the only respite is to let somebody in.
1: To write and to make these songs, is that a release in some ways?
4: 1,000,000%. The great learning for me has been the more that I am able to articulate and translate, the closer I feel to everyone around me.
3: When I speak his name, my voice gives out.
4: It is the invisible web that is in every room you're ever in, on every street you're ever walking down. Every single person carries loss.
3: Now I'm all alone.
2: For Sarah, loss has been a big part of the last 6 years of her life.
4: In 2020, I lost my friend Chad Joseph. He was my best friend in college, became my roommate, my first manager, my tour manager. He was diagnosed with stage 4 lung cancer, and he was gone within 8 months.
3: 20 years by your side, what a beautiful ride.
4: A few years after Chad's passing, I lost Gavin Creel, who was another dear soulmate friend, beloved Broadway darling. But he was really ready to face it. Gavin was like, I can do this. Ooh. And it was beautiful.
3: Oh, I didn't see this coming.
2: Sarah calls the experience of being with someone at the end an extraordinary window into what it means to be alive.
4: I feel my friends in beauty, and I think that's an amazing legacy. It's like when something is so beautiful, or when I'm laughing really hard. That's when I feel them.
1: Same. Yeah. Same.
2: Sarah's music really resonates with me.
1: I lost Uche in May of last year, so it's only been a year.
4: Yeah.
1: I remember I was living in a hospital or in hospice eventually, but I would have my AirPods in, and there's, you know, I put on Sarah Bareilles. You were it for me. It felt like you were talking just to me.
4: But that's the most I could ever hope. It's my deepest hope for this record, is that people feel comfort.
3: Stay just a few breaths more.
2: Good Grief is Sarah's first studio album since 2019. The documentary, by that same name, chronicles what Sarah calls her dark mental health dip and her graceful path forward.
4: Come on, guys. That's beautiful.
2: Sarah, now 46 and newly married, also recently revealed she's been trying to have a baby.
4: I've been on a fertility odyssey.
1: That's a good word.
4: For some people, it is an odyssey. I've gotten pregnant one time. I had a miscarriage. I'm still hoping that there is a baby in my future that I can carry.
3: Ladies in a line, waiting for the fine-tipped needles.
4: It's just, how long are you willing to walk the road, you know? And I think for me, I couldn't get over how sort of lonely and isolating that experience was.
3: Doctors have ideas, tell you nothing is for certain.
4: I'm just thinking, this is one little clinic out of hundreds in this one city. Mm-hmm. And you think about all over the world how many women need support. The thing that I know about grief now is that it is so vast and varied. The ways it shows up, it can be rageful, it can be really soft, it can be joyful. So my hope is that the record can kind of encompass the edges.
1: You know what I've said? grief is not red or blue. Mm-hmm. Grief is not That's rich right. or poor.
4: It's actually a way for me to access more compassion. It is hard for me to sort of see across the aisle sometimes. Mm-hmm. But when someone's like, I lost my

0: feel like that is the medicine that the world needs.
1: Thank you.
2: Oh my God.
1: I just love her so much. I have to tell you, it's so interesting because I would put, you know, when Uche was in the hospital and I would listen to her music, there's a section on Spotify, it's called Deep Cuts. And I would put it on, I would sleep to it, I'd wake up to it, I'd be in the hospital cafeteria to it. And it just, for some reason, it brought me comfort. And I thought, okay, when I see Sarah, when I'm back, I'm going to tell her. And then I looked up one day and she was interviewing with Anderson Cooper. You know, he does a podcast on grief. And I thought, oh my God. Her too?
2: Yeah, which it makes total sense.
1: It makes total sense. And she even wrote those songs before all of this. So,
2: but you know how she said that grief can be this sort of commonality and medicine, so can music.
1: I think so too. It almost speaks to the soul in the way that words can't sometimes. So listen, if you're out there and you're feeling it, we're all in this together. And it was just, it's a beautiful album. It's called Good Grief. It's out now. And by the way, Sarah's tour kicks off tomorrow. Mm,
2: the music was, I mean, even just like the little clips of it.
1: Beautiful.
2: Beautiful. Beautiful. And that conversation was awesome. Yeah. Coming up next, y'all, the cast of The Real Housewives of New York. Right.
1: They're all here.

0: The Real Housewives of New York City are staples of reality TV and pop culture. Now, with its 16th season, the cast is back with some new faces.
1: Some beautiful faces today. First, the returning housewives. We have Jessel Tank, Saya De Silva, Erin Leashy. Let me slow down so we can look at you guys. Carol Radziwill, who's back after nearly a decade. And our newbies, we have Daisy Toy, Haley Glassman, and Erica Hammond. Welcome to the couch, ladies.
0: So let's take a peek at what they get into this season.
2: It's a collection of millions of stories where every street holds a chance to dream bigger.
3: This is good, right?
2: To chase the impossible.
4: I love you.
2: To lose everything. And to start again. It doesn't ask us to be perfect.
5: Oh, I love that.
2: It asks us to be bold.
5: Beautiful.
2: There are countless cities in the world. But there is only one New York.
1: I love that.
0: That's the city moment, girl. We have to start with you since you narrated this whole thing.
6: You know, it's funny when we filmed that, I didn't quite understand how it was going to be used.
1: That's good. Do you like it?
6: Yeah, I loved it. I think it was really a good start.
0: Well, you're coming back after almost a decade away.
6: Has it been almost a decade?
0: Well, 8 years. I'm rounding up.
6: No, oh my God.
0: 8 years away. What does it feel like to step back into these stilettos?
6: You know, it feels similar in a lot of ways and then different in other ways. This is a whole different crew of women. But interestingly enough, I knew more of them than I did when I joined in season five. I didn't know any of the women in season five when I joined. So this actually is a more natural fit.
0: I
6: think you'll see that in the season. Erin and I met like 3 years ago, two or 3 years ago.
7: Yeah. One night we were like, oh, we love each other.
1: Yeah, I love that.
6: And then, you know, it all sort of went from there.
1: Well, I'll tell you what, let's go down the line and kind of get caught up with each one of you guys. Jessel, let me start with you. You've gone through a lot since last season. You've been very honest about the fact that, you know, you've gone through this IVF journey. You lost your father. Is it difficult to go through that on camera?
8: Very difficult. But I think I find a lot of solace in knowing that, you know, there's a community that sort of really rallies behind you. I mean, people can relate in ways that feel really authentic and real.
1: Of course.
8: And you have this sort of extended support system.

0: Which, you know, Bravo fans and just reality TV fans are so invested in your life. They see you. They see every sort of element of your life.
1: So you feel supported.
0: Definitely, yeah. It has really helped kind of almost go through and kind of hearing other people's stories. So it's been a rough one, but we're getting through it.
2: Si, we'll go to you. I've known you a long time. We have been a friend of our show a long time. Mm-hmm. You started the season talking about separating from your husband. You've now filed from divorce. We asked the same thing to Kyle Richards when she was here. Do you feel like the show has had an impact on your marriage?
3: I think what the show does is it does magnify any cracks that are currently in a relationship. Mm. And if you didn't deal with that on your end, you will be forced to deal with it later on once you are on the outside looking at it. Mm-hmm. And I think for me, there were a lot of things that I thought would rectify on its own, mm-hmm. and it never really did. So I was faced with, I needed to finally deal with it. And that's going to unravel, and you'll be seeing that on the show.
1: Well, you and I were just talking about that. One thing is for sure, every woman has a story.
3: Yes.
1: Every woman has a journey. Erin, since the last season, you had a fourth baby.
4: Oh, yeah. Wow. Circus over there.
1: Are you awake? Are you exhausted? How you doing?
4: Today I am. Okay. Some days I'm sleeping.
2: Oh, my God. Look.
1: Oh, how beautiful.
3: Oh, what a little baby. Okay,
2: Daisy, you were just here with Martha Stewart.
5: Yes.
2: You do a lot for her, including her hair and makeup. Mm-hmm. She said to us when you were here that
1: first of all, we had a ball with Martha.
2: She said, yeah, we adore her.
1: Yeah.
2: She said to you, I told Daisy to behave, but she didn't listen. How do you want to respond? Be very careful.
5: I'm going to be very careful, but I had a lot of fun with these girls.
2: Yeah.
5: And I might have been bad.
4: She's not bad. She's not.
1: No. Okay, Haley, let me bring you up here. Much is made of your relationship, you know, and you're married to a man, but you say you have a lavender marriage where you date women on the side.
2: I've never heard of a lavender marriage.
1: I've heard more people talking about lavender marriages.
2: Oh, really?
1: I guess it's clearly a thing. Did you have any concerns about sharing that part of your life?
6: I felt it's a lot more common than people realize. And because it's not the social norm, it's very closeted. Dare I, like, say closeted. But it's a very closeted situation where people are doing it more on the down low rather than just owning, like, their authentic lives because the fear of judgment and other people looking at them like they're odd or they're weird or what's wrong with them. So I felt coming out and kind of normalizing a situation that's a lot more normal than
1: people. Well, I was going to ask you, do you think as people walk around in their cities and they go to PTA nights with this couple and that couple, that it's a lot more common than people realize?
6: I think like firsthand experience, I know like I'm not sleeping alone, you know what I mean? So, like, I can tell you from firsthand knowledge. But I can't speak for, like, all the random couples.
2: Yeah.
1: That's fair.
2: Okay, Erica, you were in the WWE. So how similar is it?
7: There are so many parallels.
1: Oh, really?
7: My career in WWE and boxing was going.
2: Oh my gosh!
7: It was going to prepare me for the Housewives.
1: That
7: was training camp for the Housewives.
2: I love
7: it. They say WWE is dramatic. Have you met the Housewives?
2: You know what? That's a perfect place
1: there you go.
2: To pause. The Real Housewives are going to stick around. We're going to get to know them a little better with a game of Show of Hands right after this.

0: don't know where we got our props, but we have them. We are back with the cast of The Real Housewives of New York City. Jessel, Cy, Aaron, Carol, Daisy, Haley, and Erica.
1: Okay, ahead of tonight's season 16 premiere, we wanted to get to know these ladies a little better with our game.
0: Show of hands. Okay, so we're going to ask you all some questions. If it's true for you, you raise your fabulous gloved hand. Are you ready?
2: Ready.
0: Okay.
1: You want me to do the first one?
0: Yeah,
1: okay, first one. Show of hands. Who has ridden the subway in the last 2 weeks?
2: I haven't been here.
1: Okay. So two of you.
0: Okay.
1: Are y'all not subway riders?
2: No, I
1: can't imagine you and Martha. I will tell you it's the fastest way to get around the subway. Okay. Who would or has eaten on the subway? Raise your hand.
2: I mean, in my life.
3: I'm guilty. I've done it before. It's gross.
0: It's just like if I have to get somewhere and I'm hungry.
1: No, you love to eat on the subway.
0: I just think it gets me there. Okay. How about this one? Now that Carol has come back, show of hands, who thinks another OG New York Housewife should return?
4: Oh, I think one is enough.
1: Yeah. Oh! You're the queen!
5: She's holding it down.
1: You can be the queen!
0: Yeah, okay, not even a hand at all.
1: Okay, show of hands, who has ever purchased a fake designer item off the street?
4: Oh, I have.
1: Yeah.
0: What'd you get?
4: Dior bag.
5: It was very good.
4: I got my mother
5: a Gucci wallet, and she cried when she opened it. She thought it was real.
1: She's definitely watching.
5: It's great, though. It lasted.
0: Oh, my gosh. Okay, show of hands. Who would be excited to return for next season if asked?
1: Everybody.
0: Yeah,
1: okay.
0: Everybody.
1: Well, I have my own question.
0: Yeah.
1: Before this cast was announced, there was actually a rumor online that
0: We're going to keep the suspense.
1: That's a maybe.
0: There you go.
3: That's a maybe.
1: You'd be filming all day long.
0: I mean, was it all day? Cameras everywhere all the time.
1: She's getting some fact-finding info.
0: Exactly.
1: You guys are so lovely.
3: Thank you. Season 16
1: of The Real Housewives of New York City premieres tonight at 8 Eastern on our sister network, Bravo, and it streams the next day on Peacock.
0: All right. Up next, one couple shares their beautiful love story and fertility journey with us. That's right after this.

0: For couples who are struggling to have children, many turn to IVF as the answer to starting a family.
1: Dominique and Joe Carlo are two of those hopeful people, and you're going to meet them in a moment. But first, let's take a look at their story.
2: I now pronounce you husband and wife. You may kiss the bride.
3: Staten Island natives Joe and Dominique Carlo have a storybook romance.
4: We started off as friends, then became, you know, boyfriend, girlfriend.
3: Last June, after 10 years of dating, Joe and Dominique tied the knot. They're enjoying life as newlyweds.
5: We try to make it a point to always go out at least once a week. We love just taking kind of weekend trips, and we love just spending time together, going out, dancing.
3: Growing their family was always the plan.
4: I always wanted to be a mom, and he also wanted to be a father. So immediately, once we got married, it wasn't a question. We wanted to try right away.
3: After 7 months of trying naturally without success, they turned to a specialist. After testing, there's still no known cause of their infertility.
5: I know how badly she wants to be a mother, and I know she's going to be an excellent mother.
3: Three medicated rounds of IUI were unsuccessful. IVF is the recommended next step.
4: Our insurance doesn't cover anything aside from the basic blood work testing, and they cover three IUI rounds, but neither my policy or his policy cover IVF at all. So unless it's something out of pocket, it wasn't something that we could do by ourselves.
5: What keeps us hopeful and optimistic is just trusting that the science is so advanced. It's just that it's not something that is in the cards for us financially right now.
3: Joe and Dominique began searching online for financial assistance.
4: The grant that we applied for was the Willow Grant through the Carlos Rodon Foundation.
6: Swing and a miss, Rodon.
3: Carlos Rodon is a starting pitcher for the New York Yankees. He and his wife Ashley experienced two heartbreaking miscarriages. While their miracle baby Willow arrived before they began IVF treatment, they will never forget the hope they felt knowing fertility treatments could be the answer. So they created a nonprofit to financially support other couples navigating infertility and pregnancy loss.
4: We applied for the grant a few months ago, so we're kind of waiting to hear back an answer as to if we got it or not. God willing, we do. But as of right now, we don't really know.
3: As Joe and Dominique continue waiting, they're holding on to hope.
5: We see ourselves as a family, hopefully at least one child. That's the picture that we've both created in both of our heads. And, you know, we're very hopeful that it'll come into fruition one day.
4: It's going to happen. We just don't know when. That's the best way to put it.
0: Two of you are a beautiful couple, and we admire you for putting your story out there. We know it's not easy. Dominique, why did you want to share this with the world?
4: I feel like there's not enough research out there. There's not enough support groups, help. It's a very lonely, going through it yourself and not knowing where to go, where to turn, like you resort to reaching out to family and friends, and they are very supportive, but if you didn't go through it, you don't really know what you're going through. Mm-hmm. So from there, I hope from this, someone else sees it, someone sees our story, and if they're questioning something, they go get the help that they think they need. More support groups come about it.
1: Well, we're so happy that y'all are here and sharing your story, and we also have a little surprise for you. Can we please bring out two people who want to meet you? Can you say hello to Yankees pitcher Carlos Rodon and his wife, Ashley?
7: Hi.
1: Hi.
7: Hi.
1: Oh, so happy.
7: Nice to meet you. Hi.
1: Oh, thank you.
7: You guys, come sit.
1: Scoot over.
0: I'm sitting watching you guys. I almost didn't want to interrupt your moment.
1: I know. Hi.
0: Hi.
1: Carlos.
0: Hi.
1: Good to see you, Ashley.
0: Thank you for coming in.
8: Sorry.
9: Well, I get so excited to see them.
1: They came because we wanted them to come, but actually they came because they have something they want to tell you. Carlos, Ashley.
10: We know how hard it can be to have unexplained infertility, and we are so excited because you are going to be getting a Willow Grant.
1: Yay!
10: We are so excited for your family. It's a club no one wants to be a part of, but we are so excited
4: Thank
10: for you,
4: you
10: guys.
1: You're
4: you
1: welcome.
4: So
10: you're welcome.
0: My
10: Sorry, being so excited.
0: She talked about applying for this grant, and I looked over at their faces, and I saw her tears. I'm like, I can't. Hold on for 20 more seconds.
9: I know.
0: So I think people should know you guys started this foundation after your own experience, and now you have this wonderful organization. Talk about what you've been able to do and what it means to you.
8: Yeah, I mean, this is kind of what it's all about, to be able to help
7: a young couple to hopefully help them have a baby. This is something we've been working on for years. This is, you know, a labor of love. Obviously, it means a lot to me and Ashley, and she puts a lot of time in this.
1: Well,
7: we both
1: there's
7: do.
1: Been a lot of babies born because of y'all's work.
8: Yes, yeah, so we have 4 babies born. Last week, Emma Willow was born. Aww. They named her after the Willow Grant, which was so special and like the coolest thing ever. We got to meet Stetson. This is Stetson. Aww. He's our first Willow Grant baby. There's 15 more on the way.
1: Wow. 15 babies on the way, which gives so many families hope. What y'all do is incredible.
8: Thank you. What
1: are y'all thinking, Joe? Do you have any words?
11: No, it's incredible, and thank you so much. I mean, you know, just a big thing for me is just being there, realizing that this is not something that she goes through. It's something that we go through. Yeah. You know, she's going to all the doctor's appointments, but also just being there for her. And I know she's going to be a great mother one day. So thank you so much for this opportunity.
1: So beautiful.
12: Dominique,
1: what if you could say, you can say anything. They're right here.
4: I'm just in shock, but I'm extremely grateful. Like, we want this so bad. And now we have a chance because of you guys. Thank
0: okay.
4: you.
0: Well, Dominique and Joe, that's not all. We feel like date nights are important. You think so?
1: Yeah.
0: So here's the deal. The Yankees heard about your story and they want you to have a little date night. So they're giving you 2 tickets to an upcoming Yankees game.
1: Which we hear you're a Yankees fan.
0: Yeah.
1: We heard you were a Mets fan. Are you still a Mets fan or has Carlos changed your mind?
11: Yeah. Today I'll be a Yankee.
1: Okay. All of Staten Island is like, wait, what?
0: Yeah, exactly.
1: You guys, thank you so much.
8: Thank you for having us.
1: And come back and introduce us to your baby.
0: Yay!
1: Yes.
0: Makes me so happy.
1: Thank you.
0: All right, we'll be right back after this. So good.
1: So sweet.

0: before we go, we're just all about babies today. Can you congratulate our producer, Bianca, and her husband, Ethan? They welcomed a beautiful baby boy, Quinn Mateo.
1: Quinn!
0: He was born on August 20th, 7 pounds, 12 ounces. Congratulations, Bianca. We love you.
1: Oh, that baby's lucky. He is awesome, mom and dad. All right, tomorrow, actress Naomi Watts will be here, plus rapper and politician Shine.
0: Okay, that'll be great. We'll see y'all tomorrow. Bye.
2: The word that comes to mind is alive.
3: This is Today.
4: When you walk in here and you see 40 people at 4 a.m. at about a 10, you can't help but feed off that. And you're like, whoa. To Studio 1A.
2: People who literally are up all night to bring this show to you. There's not a morning I walk in here that I don't pinch myself and think I get to be here. People that watch the Today Show aren't just watching a show. They're people that are in the family. They're in our family.
4: They're allowing us into their homes every morning.
2: When we go out there and we get to meet people and they say, I love you, you feel like family, I always say, we feel like your family, too. That's how we feel.
4: And they're so excited to be there. We get excited. We feed off that energy.
2: They're the reason we get up in the morning. It's the excitement of being part of something that's bigger than you. Good morning. Welcome to Today. We'll start with our breaking news.
4: We'll start with the weather this morning.
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6: 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This is Pop Start.
7: 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I loved it.
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0: Thanks, ladies.
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0: It's 8 o'clock on Today. Coming up, severe storms. Hurricane Lowell slamming Hawaii with heavy rain, major flood fears, and possible mudslides.
1: If you don't have to be on the roads, just be off of the road.
0: While severe weather in the heartland impacts millions traveling home after the holiday. Al's got your full forecast. Then, eye-opening new details on the surprise Elizabeth Holmes documentary.
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0: On love, family, and their new movie, nearly 30 years in the making. All that plus Stevie Wonder tours for a major milestone.
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8: 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James Bond.
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0: We're back, 8:14, back with a bewitching conversation.
26: Yeah, so it's been 28 years since Practical Magic topped the box office on its opening weekend, and now fans are gearing up for the long-awaited sequel.
27: And, of course, Sandra Bullock and Nicole Kidman are back together for the movie as Hoda recently discovered their connection remains magical. Hoda's down in our control room catching up with some old friends, and she's got a fun interview to share. Hi, Hoda.
28: Hey, guys, I'm right here in the hot spot where the magic happens with my people. All right, Practical Magic has a devoted following, and Nicole and Sandra say it's those fans who help bring this beloved film back to life 28 years later. But that new movie was just part of our conversation. The conversation was filled with a lot of laughs and some very real talk as well.
29: Everything's going to be okay.
30: Everything's going to be okay? Just like it was when we had to bury a corpse under a rose bush? That kind of thing, or different?
31: You guys are having so much fun together, and this kind of chemistry, I feel like it's just once, it only happens once in a blue moon.
32: Yeah, and it's usually correlated with, like, a romantic thing. Yeah. And there's, like, a lot of romance
33: what?
32: There.
33: This isn't romantic?
32: Will you let me finish?
28: Seeing them together and watching them work the red carpet, it's hard to believe that 28 years has passed since Sandra Bullock and Nicole Kidman first starred as the Owen sisters in Practical Magic. Cursed witches who are apparently as different off-camera as they are on screen.
31: I watched one of your interviews with Katie Couric in 1998, and this is what you said.
34: We don't have anything in common, except for at the dinner table with a bottle of wine.
31: Period.
32: Same, still same. But we've moved to Champagne.
35: We didn't see each other we saw each other on red carpets, but the immediacy of suddenly sharing deeply intimate things, that all goes into performance.
28: Their lives over the last 2+ decades, full of joy and also loss and heartache. Today, 62-year-old Sandra Bullock and 59-year-old Nicole Kidman are parenting teenagers. Nicole shares 18-year-old Sunday Rose and 15-year-old Faith Margaret with her former husband, Keith Urban. Sandra has 16-year-old Louie and 13-year-old Lila, both of whom she adopted.
32: I mean, you just get ready, girl. It's coming.
31: Raising teenagers is hard.
35: I think it's a joy. I mean, is it hard? Aspects of it can be challenging, but at the same time, is it extraordinary to accompany these people on their journey
31: yeah.
35: and the beginning of their journey
31: yeah.
35: and just say, I'm here?
31: Why is it hard, Sandy?
32: I mean, you know, we're different. This, I'm uber paranoid, and they will tell you. I'm like, they're like, Mom, it's going to be fine. I'm like, it's not fine. It's not fine outside. The energy that is floating around our country and our world again, the color of their skin, they're my babies, they're my life, but no one knows that when they leave my house. Mm-hmm. So that is always in the forefront of my mind. You know, I'm now learning to trust them. Where they are now is extraordinary.
1: Every time I see Sandy, I get emotional.
32: And see, don't look at Coda right
1: because
32: now.
1: Because I'll tell you why.
2: Yeah.
1: 10 years ago.
2: Yeah. Now I'm getting emotional.
32: I'm so connected.
1: I missed the window to have children, and I felt terrible about it. I knew it was like my cross to bear. I kept saying, you know, don't worry about it. You don't get everything in life. Stop asking for everything. And then I turned on the TV, and one of those shows had mentioned that Sandra Bullock had adopted a baby from New Orleans named Louie. And I literally Googled, how old is Sandra Bullock?
32: Did you?
1: And I was like, she's my exact age.
32: Wow.
1: I burst out into tears. I reached out and I called you and I said, I have to ask you a question. I said, tell me what it's like.
32: I remember when you sent the text from the plane.
1: And I sent Sandy a text from the plane that said, I'm on the way. And she changed the course of my life. I now have a 9-year-old and a 7-year-old solely because of that moment.
32: It's not going to happen. I'm not going to let you do this. I'm fine.
1: Yeah. Their families come in a million different ways. You know.
2: Yeah.
1: I know. We all have these kind of very interesting families that come in different ways.
28: Nicole Kidman and Sandra Bullock say one of the many reasons they feel drawn to their practical magic characters is because of their fierce devotion to and protection of their families. And of course, the enduring theme of love.
1: Can I ask you guys, do you guys still believe in love?
32: God, yes. It's like, I mean, when I hear love, I just, my mind does not go to an intimate relationship with someone of the opposite sex. In my case, the opposite sex. I immediately go to, what am I feeling right now? Like, what's sitting in my chest? Like, I don't shut down when things leave or get taken or, you know, explode. I don't. Mm-hmm. I rest. I give time, but it's always there, just in a different form.
1: Yeah,
2: that's exactly. If you can move towards, okay, it's not this type of love now, it's this love. I just think it's a much easier place to operate from.
32: Yeah.
2: It can be very hard.
32: Yes.
2: But it's like a soothing balm if you can get there. And why not?
32: Why not? So let me ask you something, Hoda.
1: Oh no.
2: Yeah,
32: so I was watching a morning program, oddly, one that you're on, and a question was posed to you about a flight that you took.
1: Yeah.
32: And then there was a little conversation and a little sparklet. Like, what happened?
1: It was, okay. So I was on a plane and I sat next to some guy. And he's super whatever. And
32: he's super handsome.
1: How do you know this?
32: I was watched in segment.
1: And we did exchange numbers and bye. And then we each went. So I didn't know if it was like a connection, like a bond for a second, or was it something? I don't know. I still don't know.
2: This is great.
1: But by the way, this is my favorite interview.
32: This is like intense.
1: You said soft skin. Maybe. You are so weird. Good God.
32: Well, that's important. If you look at someone, you go, am I going to enjoy touching their very soft skin? You will enjoy it.
28: Okay, maybe we'll leave it right there. Sandra actually said that interview went to a different universe. I love those two together. Sandra and Nicole are magic. Their dynamic on screen is just as powerful and fantastic as it is off screen. Guys, back to you.
27: You know the real reason she was down there? She didn't want to answer our follow-up questions. Well,
3: it's me too.
4: It sounds like she's dating the guy on an airplane.
27: I don't think so.
4: Is she dating the guy on an airplane?
27: No, she wants to date him. She hard launched it on the fourth hour.
32: Yeah.
27: So let's hope he called, because at this point, if he hasn't.
4: Oh, he's calling.
27: I don't feel good about it.
4: Call Hodes.
27: Yeah. Call Hodes.
3: See Practical Magic 2 in theaters on Thursday.
27: On Thursday. By the way, you can hear Hoda's full conversation with Sandra and Nicole on her Making Space.

0: We are back with a powerful story of hope and fresh starts. It began 5 years ago as U.S. forces withdrew from Afghanistan. The Taliban took control, and the New York Times undertook the task of bringing 124 people associated with the company out of Kabul to start new lives in America. Well, among them were family members of Afghan reporters, including some remarkable young women you're about to meet, like Marwa and Mursal Rahim. They have shown tenacity, grit, and good humor as they now pursue their dreams right here in the U.S. Rebecca Blumenstein was integral to this process. She was the Times deputy managing editor there. She is now president of NBC News Editorial. And Rebecca's fellow journalist and friend, Diana Kapp, they tell the story of these inspiring refugees in their new book. It's called The Last Free Women, A Daring Escape from Afghanistan and Coming of Age in America. Ladies, good morning. I am so happy to have you with us this morning.
1: Good morning.
2: Hi, Savannah.
0: It's really hard to think about 5 years ago how different your situation was. Marwa, I'll start with you. You were just starting your last year of med school, and you were called by your brother who worked for the Times and told you have 30 minutes, pack a bag, we have to leave. Mm-hmm. Take me back to those moments.
2: Sure. I mean, as you said, it's hard to believe it's been 5 years. Yeah. And it was just an ordinary day, a random day. I was preparing for going back to school, medical school, my fourth year in college. And in the morning, everything changed. And my brother called that we have 30 minutes to pack our bags. And 30 minutes from your entire life definitely is not something that you're prepared for. So I packed up my stuff. I was just preparing for what I need to take with me to this journey. Mm. So I grabbed a backpack, I threw some stuff there, and then I took Diana and I, we had the conversation that I took a pair of high heels and a hair curler, which I still have I don't have an idea why I took it.
0: Well, a young girl, you're just moving faster, just throwing all the essentials in a bag. I mean, that could be a book in itself, this harrowing escape that you made with your family, leaving everything. And then, Marsal, you were a law student, you had graduated from law school. You find yourselves living in America. Mm-hmm. And then it's like, now what? You didn't even speak the language. Mm-hmm. Tell me about those first months and what was driving you. What are your goals?
3: That's true. As you said, the first few months when you came as a refugee and after leaving the country, like in 30 minutes, as Marwa said, and in such a terrific and horrible moment, it was such a shock for us. And for months, we didn't know what was happening. We were kind of numb and we were just figuring out how to learn language, navigate challenges, get to know the cultures. We were having culture shock. We were learning languages. It was such a hard moment for especially six months. It was hard, but then we learned language. We met people that were giving us hope. We met Diana, we met Rebecca, and they were helping us to navigate the challenges. And they were like kind of hand to help us and navigate the way that we have to like follow.
0: And that's where the story picks up, Rebecca. You did not say, okay, I'm here with the New York Times, we're going to bring you to the U.S. and then good luck to you. Mm-hmm. You stuck with them. It's really inspiring. And, mm-hmm. and you really got this whole army of people, good-hearted people here in the U.S. to make sure that they didn't just survive, mm-hmm. but that they thrived and were able to return to the careers they had started in Afghanistan.
4: Thank you, Savannah. No, it just felt like it was, they were really ripped out of their country. And because of that, and anyone who had worked for an American news organization or with the military was really deemed a great risk from the Taliban. So they were here. And as you say, on the verge of becoming doctors and lawyers in Afghanistan, they had benefited from the U.S. occupation and school and education being open to a generation of Afghan women. And once they were here, I and others at the time just felt we had a duty, especially given what happened to the women of Afghanistan.
0: Well, by the way, spoiler alert, we have a Cornell graduate right
4: exactly.
0: here. So she has her law and pursuing her law degree next. We have a pre-med student right here. So, you know, it was a lot of people think, oh, refugees come and, you know, they have to mm-hmm. do these survival jobs. Mm-hmm. You women were so determined to get back right where you were before.
3: Mm-hmm.
0: Where did that come from, that desire?
3: As we mentioned, we have to leave everything behind. And my parents was university professor and my mom was working for education field and for women. And for them, leaving everything behind was not easy. And they just left and telling us that we were leaving this country for us to have the right to pursue your dream and education. So it was a huge motivation for us to go back to law school and to go on track. I remember the first day when I met Rebecca, she was telling us, what's your plan? And we were like, we want to go back to school. Mm-hmm. This is our dream. This is why we are here for.
0: Yeah, I mean, your father told you, we left everything we mm-hmm. built. We're left, all we have left is you mm-hmm. and your education. And Diane, you tell this story. What did you learn in this process from these young women? It's not just the Rahim sisters, but a couple of other young women that you profile as well.
1: So many things, but most importantly, that we are all capable of so much more than you ever imagined. Mm-hmm. These young women, they just kept stepping forward no matter what. They have overcome incredible challenges, small and large, and they still find the joy. They learned to roller skate. They took up swimming. They want to try skiing. They are going after their careers with so much intensity, and it's such an inspiration to watch. It really is. It's made me feel so hopeful for the future of our country, just that young women are here with that much excitement.
0: It is an incredible story of hope and grit and determination. And I think every person can take that away from it. You don't have to be in these extraordinary circumstances of a refugee mm-hmm. to say, okay, I look at this and this is inspiring to face life's challenges.
4: Absolutely. I mean, so many of us have our own story of how we came to this country and, you know, someone helped their family along the way. And I just have to say that the outpouring of people mm-hmm. every step of the way, we landed in Houston with 124 people and word spread throughout that city that we had a group of Afghans, one of the first to arrive in America. And so many donations poured in. So many people along the way stepped in to help. Same in Pittsburgh, same anywhere our people have gone. And it really gives you faith in everyday people and what everyday people do to help some extraordinary women. And I just have to say, for the women who have gotten out of Afghanistan, given what's happening on the ground there now, mm-hmm. I think we and so many felt that we had a special obligation to help them restart their education so they can make the impact on the world that I'm sure they will.
0: And then we just have a few seconds left, Mara. What would your message be? What do you hope people take away from this book?
2: Honestly, this book is about like a refugee life, just ordinary girls out from Afghanistan here in the U.S., finding their ways back to their dreams. I mean, when I came here, I did not dream of going back to school or starting MIS, and I thought it's all gone. But then I met Rebecca, I met Diane, I met so many other incredible people around me that they just motivated me every day, and they just pushed me through. And it's definitely the story of resilience, standing up, failures, successes, and it's just the story of human being. And yeah.
0: Well, the best of us right here, the best of us reaching out
1: so
0: to help.
1: We're so proud of you guys yes. for using your voices and speaking up in this way. It's been an honor to tell your story.
0: Congratulations, which is very inspiring and exciting to see just what you'll do next. Thank you very much.
2: Thank
0: and again,
2: so
0: the book
2: much.
0: Is called The Last Free Women. For more, you can head to our website today.com/shop. Rebecca and Diana, thanks to you as well. Over to you, Craig.
5: Well, that was just remarkable. Thank you so much for that, SG. We've got much more ahead here on a Tuesday morning, including our friend Sarah Eggenberger. She's got a new batch of Today bestsellers to help you reset for fall. But first, this is Today on NBC.

0: this morning in today's bestsellers, we're going to hit reset as we ease into fall. We've got some top products to upgrade your home, your closet, and your beauty routine as well. So here to walk us through the picks today, contributor, new beauty senior editor-at-large, Sarah Eggenberger is back. Don't forget, you can shop along by scanning that QR code below. As Carson reminded us a few minutes ago, fall, 2 weeks away.
1: Yeah.
0: What better way to get into the fall spirit than...
1: clothing, fashion.
0: Go.
1: Let's go with the cable nets. And so what happens in this time of the year is we want to transition to fall because we see all this fall fashion, but yet the weather doesn't allow us to always transition into fall clothing. But this is a great way to kind of move into that. You still have your cable net, but it's short sleeve. So you're not sweating through the season you're currently in, but you get to also show your fall fashion. This is for women, a great style. It's actually $20. It fits really well for
0: $20. This is $12.
1: And it's a great transitional. Yeah, it's incredible. I love it. You can do it casual. You can go more professional with it. And then for men, you can do the sleeveless version, which is a great way to wear it. You can also do it with a collared shirt, or you can go ahead and do it with like a t-shirt to make it a little bit more casual. So a couple of different ways of wearing it where you are going to still stay cool with it.
0: Who are those
1: men?
0: Do we know those men?
1: I don't know the one on the left, but the one on the right is my husband.
0: I thought that fella. He thought he looked familiar.
1: Good looking guy.
0: Yes.
1: All right. So now we're moving into the Chelsea boot made into a rain boot. So
0: every man needs a rain boot. Every woman too.
1: Every two. This is like a keep by your door kind of boot because you can use it for all kinds of weather. So you can use it, of course, because it's waterproof. So great for like when you're in the yard doing things or when you're outside for seasonal sports like soccer. It has the elastic side, so it makes it easy to pull up, and then also your pull tab. So very easy for application. And you can also pull out the insoles too. And it's a wide toe, so it's very comfortable to wear as well.
0: It's only $28.
1: Only $20.
0: So walk me through this. What is this here?
1: So this is a new version of foundations. It's a tinted serum type of foundation. And so it's kind of merging the two worlds together. What makes it nice is you kind of have like a very soft application to it. So you still get the coverage for your skin, but it's not too heavy.
0: Okay.
1: And you have all the skincare ingredients in it. And then also it's going to give you that coverage too. So it's kind of a 2-in-1. And then it also has an SPF in here of 40. So you get a little extra protection too, which is always important.
0: 2-for-1, foundation and sunscreen. So this is a lamp, but I understand that it's for the shower?
1: It is. How fun is this? And so it actually has a waterproof rating. So you can take it into the shower with you. And it just adds a nice lighting. So after 8 o'clock, you should turn off all the overhead lighting and just dim your lights. Put this in the shower. Make it really like relaxing,
0: like spa-like.
1: Yeah, you can have like your lighter shades. In the morning, you can go a little bit brighter if you want. It can be dimmable if you like. You can go a little bit lighter. You can go heavier, whatever you want. And then you also have the different shades to work with.
0: And again, $25.
1: So much fun.
0: Does it hold the charge pretty well?
1: It does, actually. I've had mine in my shower for like weeks, and it's still lasting. So it lasts a long time.
0: And last but certainly not least, lighting. Lighting makes a big difference. And so does fragrance.
1: And so this is when you come into the scent. This is Pura, and it's different than a lot of these clip-ins because you can actually house two different fragrance in it. And it's also customizable. So you can turn it on and turn it off whenever you want to. So when you leave your house, you can turn it off. And when you are home, you can have it on.
0: Or you can set a schedule.
1: You can, completely. And then also, like, if you're away, you can turn it off, or when you're sleeping. And then you can also have the different fragrances. So you can have, like, a morning scent. You can have an evening scent. And if you burn it for 6 to 8 hours, it will actually last 45 days with the two different diffusers in here. It's around $50, depending with your refills as well. And then you get different scents to go with it. So you have holiday scents, fall scents, whatever you're looking for.
0: I love a good fragrance.
1: Oh, me too. Yes,
0: Sarah, thank you so much. To shop these products and more, just scan that QR code that's at the bottom of the screen, or you can go to today.com/shop. We should mention Today earns a commission on purchases made from our links and QR codes. We're back in a moment. This is Today on NBC.

0: And we're back with some birthdays, Uncle Al.
1: That's a very special Smuckers today.
0: Oh, right.
1: We got a live one.
2: Oh, literally. Live Smuckers.
1: And these are very fresh because they're all turning one.
3: Aww.
1: We're going to start by wishing a happy first birthday to Smith Junkus of Dallas, Texas. Loves jumping up and down the slide. We love that. Happy first birthday to Valentina Medina of Chicago, Illinois. Favorite foods, papaya, mango, and a yummy bowl of lentils. And that's got to make for a fun diaper. Jack Walters of Old Bridge, New Jersey is one. Enjoy spending time outdoors, especially going for walks and splashing in the pool. Happy first birthday to the Camille Bass of Mobile, Alabama. Oh, beauty. This future pop star loves singing all day long. Mateo Milio of Cedar Park, Texas, one-year-old, can't fall asleep without a good bedtime story. Me too. And happy first birthday to Rosie Moon Waterfield. A live Smuckers jar, ladies and gentlemen.
0: I've never seen that.
1: I don't think we've ever done this. Her first word was, wow, that's what we feel. So, look at this little social butterfly. She loves greeting everybody,
4: Rosie,
1: in her neighborhood, including this one, because she just happens to be here. Little Rosie's mom is one of our writers and producers, Emily, and she has her fur baby with her, too.
3: Down there. Oh, let's see this little one.
1: Who's that?
2: Explain why.
1: Hello.
2: Coming up in the third one. We'll explain that.
1: So there you have it. A very special Smuckers birthday.
2: Emily, there's a lot happening in your house.
3: We've got a lot going on.
1: But everybody
3: congrats,
1: very well
3: Emily.
1: Behaved.
3: So cute.
2: She brought her own poop bag, too. Look at that.
3: Just if only she could clean up her own poop. Who's that for? Nice.
1: But then Lisa and our lentils.
2: All right. Coming up, third hour, we'll explain why we've got the puppy here. Also, we're going to catch up with a boxing great who's really carrying on a major legacy, Leila Ali. Live right here in Studio
3: One. Having her, but first, check your local news, your weather, and let's get one more shot of Emily and these two cuties, little Rosie Moon.
2: Look at the baby. It's poop bag.
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1: This morning on the third hour of Today, royal return, King Charles breaking his silence on Prince Harry and Meghan's move back to the UK. What he's saying about his son in a live report from Buckingham Palace. Then later, hang time. Weather team, assemble! Dylan and I buddying up to try something totally different.
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3: 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Yay, we did it!
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1: We're flying high when we share our lesson in aerial yoga. 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Live from Studio 1A in Rockefeller Plaza, this is the third hour of Today. Good morning, everybody. Welcome to the third hour of Today. I'm Al, along with Dylan and Craig. It's like we got the first day of school.
3: I know.
1: We're back. We got our backpacks.
3: I wish I had a new notebook.
1: That's right.
2: A trapper keeper.
1: And a great lunchbox.
3: Sounds so nice.
1: Oh, my good. Well, we hope you had a good holiday weekend. How was your holiday weekend?
3: It was good. We were at our beach house, which is near Hoda, mm-hmm. next door to Hoda. So we all had a nice.
2: Oh, I love
3: we
2: it.
3: Literally, we don't cook for each other. We bring our food from home and all eat together.
1: Nice.
3: Which is kind of how it works. My mom's visiting right now. So we had that. Matt, is Matt here today?
2: No, he's not here today.
3: Oh, he's not here today. So he drives by and took the boys out on their first jet ski ride, which was awesome.
1: Did he bring them back?
3: He brought them back.
1: Okay, good.
3: Just a nice little, you know, stayed 5 miles per hour. We borrowed Haley and Hope's life jackets.
1: Nice. I love
3: just
1: that.
3: We don't have any. And then there was the lemonade stand. They eventually upgraded it to an ice cream stand.
1: Wow.
3: I mean, we squeezed in as much as you can for summer to the point where Rusty's just passed out.
2: Rusty.
3: He's just wrapped up in a towel, passed out.
1: That's fantastic.
3: So that's summer.
1: Wow. How about you, Mr. Melvin?
2: It was a fun weekend. Lindsay was out in California for work.
1: Okay.
2: And then we played some family golf. They got along They got along. They played golf together. I coached flag football with a buddy of mine this season. Game ended in a tie.
1: Okay.
2: But Delano had a great catch.
1: Okay.
2: And then at the end there, All the kids from high school come and chant him up. It was great. And Al Roker, he was part of the impetus for my new hobby. So I was watching the show yesterday. I kid you not. We did that show, that story Emily Aketa did on bird watching and these new feeders. And I'm watching the story, and I'm like, wait a minute. I've got one of those in the closet. It was a Christmas gift.
0: Look at that.
2: And so yesterday I put it together.
3: Oh, look at that.
2: Boom. So I'm very excited to do what Al does with his bird feeder.
3: Are you connected to the app yet?
2: I am connected.
0: He is.
2: I don't have any birds yet.
0: It takes a little while to figure it out.
2: How was your weekend?
0: You know, it was great. I had the family up. Nick was there. Sky, Wes, and Courtney, my other girl.
2: I was waiting
0: to see if there were any pictures. There's Courtney, of course, and Deborah.
2: We were all having a good time. You guys matching sweaters?
0: Yeah, you know, but just by accident. That's a crazy.
3: Really?
0: Literally. And then I made BLTs, and I would. This kind of exploded online. People really like the BLT.
3: What's that toast contraption you have?
0: Well, it's not a toast contraption. What it actually is, I just repurposed a rib rack, a spare rib rack. See, the idea is when you grill your bread on one side. I use mayo. Then you don't want to put it down because then the heat, the steam will condense it and kind of make it.
2: That's next level.
0: So, you know, just want to leave a little on the crisp side. And Deborah made breakfast, so it was.
2: Wow.
0: Yeah, we had a good time.
2: Yeah. Looks
0: a lot
2: like
0: of eating. A lot of eating.
3: That's what you do on weekends.
0: You bet.
2: So we hope you had a great holiday weekend as well. We got a big Tuesday show. We're going to start across the pond because the royal family, once again, well, they're making headlines this morning. King Charles breaking his silence on Harry and Meghan's surprise move back to the UK.
3: And it's also a milestone morning for one of the youngest royals. NBC's Keir Simmons is live at Buckingham Palace with more. Hey, Keir. It's raining.
4: Always. Hey there, guys. The thing about these royal stories is they remind you of times gone past, don't they? And what about those pictures of Prince George arriving for high school for the first time? It just makes you think, if you remember of Prince William and Prince Harry and those before them appearing in front of the cameras as they embarked on a school journey. Something else that is bringing back memories, Harry and Meghan here in the UK again, and more tension.

0: witnesses, according to a letter sent on behalf of King Charles. The letter making it clear they remain private citizens, not working royals. The palace letter, also highlighting the charitable work of the Duke and Duchess, is a personal matter for them and not connected to the royals. Harry and Meghan's spokesman telling NBC the couple were surprised by the letter and were not able to contribute to its content.
1: The King draws a line under this and makes it clear that there has been no change to their status. Despite them being here, nothing else has changed.
0: The couple have begun to make tentative appearances, Harry signing a wall at a TV and podcasting studio in London, Meghan seen on her Instagram page in a garden with a dog. But Harry will soon start promoting his charities, like the Invictus Games for wounded servicemen and women, set to be held in the UK next year. But this morning at least, the cameras will be focused on another royal, 13-year-old Prince George, the oldest son of William and Kate. Today is his first day of high school, a major milestone for the future king. He'll be attending Eton, the same boarding school William and Harry attended, rekindling memories of William's first day in 1995. His father, then Prince Charles, and mother, Princess Diana, with him at the school's gate, alongside young Harry. At 18, William gave an interview upon graduation saying, "I've really enjoyed being able to go about Eton as just another student." So much has changed in royal life since then. Prince George now starting a new chapter of the royal family's long story.
2: And back to Harry and Meghan, guys. We're hearing that their security still hasn't been figured out. That, according to their spokesperson. So another challenge that sounds familiar. It's like Royal Groundhog Day, guys.
3: You know, Keir, it's been great to see you back at your old post in front of Buckingham Palace. It's been a while.
2: Yes. In the rain. And in the rain. Yeah, I'm loving it. I'm loving it so much.
3: You can actually do your best, Mary Poppins. Now fly away.
2: I want to say thank you. I'm so grateful.
4: By the way, our chief international correspondent, Keir Simmons, for us there.
3: Always good to see you, bud.
4: Thank you, Keir.
2: Miss you too, my friends.
5: All right, well, now it is time for a tasty reveal. Girl Scout cookie season will be here before you know it. And this year, the Girl Scouts of the USA are debuting two new offerings. We're so happy to have three proud Girl Scouts here with us in studio from Troop 3274. We have Hope, Poppy, and CJ. Good morning, guys. Thank you so much for helping us out with this reveal this morning. So we have some of the classics. We've got the trefoils. Ooh. We've got the Samoas, which are my favorite, the Thin Mints.
3: Oh, Thin Mints.
5: Do you girls have a favorite?
6: Yes. Yeah.
5: What are your favorites?
6: The Thin Mints.
4: Thin Mints, yeah.
6: The Samoas.
4: Samoas.
6: The Thin Mints and the Tagalongs.
3: Oh, the Tagalongs. Put those in the freezer.
4: Yes.
3: Ooh. That's right. Well, this year, there's a new addition. These are Girl Scout Sparkables. They're oatmeal cookies with chocolate chips and sprinkles. They are allergy-friendly, designed specifically for families with few food allergies.
5: They're certified gluten-free.
4: I like that.
5: I can actually bring them home.
4: I like that a lot, actually.
3: Yeah.
4: That's not what I was expecting.
5: It's a good oatmeal cookie.
4: By the way, that's not all. The Girl Scouts are doing something they've never done before. For the first time ever, there's also something for our four-legged friends, Patch Pals, soft-baked blueberry muffin-flavored dog cookies. Dog cookies, yes. So one of our writers and producers, Emily here, she brought us an expert. This is a rescue pup. This is Zadie. Zadie's going to do the honors here.
5: Don't give her the whole plate.
3: Well, I'm just going to take one.
7: You can ask her to sit, please.
4: Look at that.
3: Zadie, sit. Oh, good girl.
4: Oh, look at that.
5: Oh.
4: It's Zadie approved. Zadie approved.
3: There
4: wow.
3: There we go.
4: Zadie, what say you? You're like, oh, yeah, clearly she loves
3: her mouth full. She's very polite. She doesn't talk with her mouth full.
4: How old is Zadie, by the way?
8: 7 years old.
4: 7 years old.
5: Have you girls tried the new ones? Not the pup treats, but
4: yeah, your parents won't mind having cookies this early.
5: Mm-mm. They're oatmeal. They're good for you.
3: That's right. It's just like having cereal.
4: I have one of the new ones. By the way, thank you for coming.
5: Really good.
4: Thank you for coming. Emily, thank you as well. Zadie, thank you as well.
8: She would like second.
4: Oh, sure. We can give you a second. Uncle Al.
3: Here you go, Zadie.
4: There you go.
3: Zadie, sit. Sit. Good girl.
4: That is a lovely pup.
3: Wow.
4: All right. Both of these new options available for shipping in January. Well done, Girl Scouts.
5: That is
4: disgusting.
3: That's not bad.
4: That is disgusting. I cannot believe you just did that. Oh, God. You ate dog food.
5: I want to see if there's anything in there.
3: I've been to the commissary.
4: No.
5: It's actually all human ingredients.
3: Kidding. Like the commissary is fantastic. Coming up.
5: No, I'll pass.
3: Especially Mr. Lee in the sushi bar.

Coming up, we're going on the money to help you plan for retirement and make your savings last. Then later, we had to get our little buddy up going off the ground. Dylan and I getting a crash course in aerial yoga. Third hour of today, I'll be right back.

0: Before she launched the media platform Her Money, financial expert Jean Chatsky was one of the finance OGs here on Today, sharing her know-how from budgeting basics to debt management.
1: And this morning, she is here to help alleviate some retirement fears. A recent survey finds more than half of Gen Xers are concerned about not having enough money saved. So Jean is out with a new book. 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Jean, welcome back.
2: Good morning. Oh, my God, I can't get over that hair.
0: But you still look the same.
3: You do.
1: I love it. I love seeing some of the old videos. I love seeing the hair. So you've been doing this for a long time.
2: A long time.
1: How would you say planning for retirement has changed since the mid-90s, the early 2000s to now?
2: So we sat together so many times telling people you have to save, you have to save, you have to save. There is a whole generation of people looking at retirement, and they don't know what to do next. Mm. There are trillions of dollars in 401k plans and other retirement plans, and getting the money out is really complicated, both because it's a bit of a math problem with taxes, but also because it's really emotionally hard. Mm. Once you've saved and saved and saved for so long, seeing the money go in the other direction. Feels highly uncomfortable. So people aren't doing it, except when they have a paycheck, which is why I'm suggesting they take a chunk of that money and make a paycheck.
0: So the idea of forever paycheck sounds really intriguing, but how does it work?
2: You essentially take a portion of your money out of your retirement accounts, and you use it to either build or buy yourself a paycheck. You can build one with investments. You can buy one with insurance, in other words, annuities. But it starts by figuring out how much you actually need in that paycheck. Mm-hmm. This is not a solution for all of your money. You still are always going to need money invested in stocks. But you take about a third of it, you convert it to a paycheck, you invest the rest, and you know that paycheck is just going to roll for the rest of your life, covering those things you need and those things you really, really want.
3: Give us step one in preserving wealth, but also trying to enjoy life.
2: Exactly. Enjoying it is paramount. So step one is figuring out how much your life is going to cost. Okay. And a lot of people really don't have any idea what retirement will cost. But statistically, it generally costs about the same as life right before retirement. Our spending doesn't change because we're young and we're healthy. So you figure out what you're going to need, how much Social Security is going to cover, and you want to do your very, very best to max that out. It's a really smart decision. And then what's the gap? And you fill that gap with your forever paycheck.
3: Got it.
2: Like I said, there are two ways to get a paycheck. You can build a paycheck or you can buy a paycheck. And which one is right for you is really dependent on your personality. So if you're very risk averse, if you want guarantees, you want to know that paycheck is going to be the same for the rest of my life, you want insurance, you want annuities. But if you've got a little more FOMO and the market goes crazy in a good way and you don't have all of that money invested and you're going to be sorry, then you want to build it with investments. And you can do that with things like treasuries and dividend paying stocks.
1: I'm trying to grasp how can this keep paying you? Like, how do you make sure it doesn't run out?
2: So with insurance companies can actually offer you guarantees because they pool your risk. It's kind of like with auto insurance or homeowners insurance. Not everybody's going to have a fire, so they can pay the people who have the fire. Not everybody's going to live long, so they can pay the people who are going to live especially long. So even if the money that you put into an annuity runs out, they keep
3: the actuarians
2: you.
3: Are really smart.
2: The actuaries
3: They're
2: know
3: really
2: exactly
3: smart.
2: How long you're going to live.
3: Yeah. Kind of scary.
1: Yeah. This is great, Jean. Thank you so
2: much.
1: Thanks
2: Welcome
1: for having
2: home.
1: Me.
0: It's good seeing you again, Jean.
1: The book is called The Forever Paycheck.
0: All right. Well, coming up, we're swinging by a local yoga studio with a twist. Dylan and I buddying up, trying aerial yoga. And guess what? It's just as hard as it looks. Well, harder for one of us, easier for the other. Third hour of Today, I'll be right back.
3: You're brave.

0: I got to tell you, we're kind of excited for this one. Every once in a while, we buddy up outside of work to try something new together. Well, Dylan and I were flying high after this one. We stretched our limits. We got a lesson in aerial yoga. I saw this, and I thought this would be perfect for us. Aerial yoga.
1: Oh, boy. Let's try it.
0: Weather team, assemble! So we're not just flying by the seat of our pants. We meet our instructor, Kristen Correa, from Ohm Factory.
2: Welcome to Ohm Factory.
1: So that's what we're doing.
2: Yes, that is what you'll be
3: doing. Who's
2: this for? This is for everybody. It can be super gentle. It can also be pull-ups, crunches, inverts, crazy tricks. So really anyone can take an aerial yoga class.
1: And when you say anyone, you mean like
2: us? Yes.
1: Because we can't touch our toes.
2: You don't need to touch your toes. You don't need to be flexible. You don't need to be strong. You start aerial yoga to get to those places.
0: I wanted to try aerial yoga. I saw it on the interweb and thought, why? What could possibly go wrong?
1: I like trying new things, so I think it'll be fun to try this out.
4: And do you think you'll get better? Do you think you'll do better now?
1: Yes. Yes, I do.
0: It's not a competition!
1: Everything's a competition.
0: We start off with warm-ups and stretches.
2: You're going to find a nice long triangle pose. From here, if you want to take a little sway from side to side, add that in, breathing into your side bodies. You guys are so coordinated. Come back in to the center.
1: We're the weather team.
0: That's why we've assembled.
2: Take a nice deep breath in, pull the knee into your chest, set it back down. Now both knees, deep breath in, both knees into your chest. And down. Yes, exactly. Take a moment, shake out your wrists.
1: Great job.
2: Yes, exactly.
0: No, not really, but it's okay.
2: You're still alive. That's the only thing.
0: That's it. It's a low bar, but there you go. Still alive. Next, it was time for new heights.
2: Put your knee through the middle. Take your hands as high as you can. You're going to do a pull-up while you step down. Pull yourself up. Perfect. Bring that other knee right in. Open it up like a tree pose. If you feel comfortable, let go. Find a prayer position. And
1: trust. Perfect. I'm trusting these are secure to the ceiling. Yeah.
0: Now my turn.
2: You're stick that leg right in.
1: Is that one of your real knees?
2: Yes.
0: Well, they're both fake knees.
1: What about the hips?
2: Reach as high as you can. And then you're going to think about doing a pull-up as you step down to stand up. I'm right here to step support you.
1: Yes!
2: Straight up. Yes, put your hips right in between those hammocks. Find your balance. Perfect.
1: Look at you.
2: Do you want to try a little tree pose? Look at the yogi.
0: Look at the yogi. Hey, yogi.
2: You just stay holding on.
0: Then Kristen demonstrating how we are turning things upside down. Literally.
2: So as you lean into it, your legs go wide. Perfect. Jeez. Hook them around.
0: Ta-da.
2: Yes. Yay. At that point, yes. You don't need your hands. You can just hang.
1: This is nice.
2: Yes. Knees are going to go wide.
1: Wide.
2: Yes.
1: So good.
2: Wrap that leg around. Then you can flex your feet and hook them right in. You are perfect. You can let go. And down.
1: Yay.
0: Ta-da.
2: And then we leave you there.
1: I know.
2: Tomorrow morning, you're still here.
0: 3 hours later.
1: High five.
0: Woo!
1: Yay, we did it!
0: Look at us. The sky's the limit. So Dylan tried some more tricks.
2: Roll yourself up.
1: Perfect. This doesn't feel right, but
0: it looks fantastic.
1: Looks great.
0: Very cool.
1: Wow, this is hard.
0: Yeah. And with that, it's time just to hang out for a bit.
2: Now is the time just to give yourself a nice deep breath.
1: This is very
2: release,
1: relaxing.
0: I know.
2: And enjoy a moment of rest.
0: They say time flies when you're having fun. So before we call it a day, we decided to take flight as well. The weather team is assembled, flying over the streets of Manhattan. Or at least a hardwood floor. Wow.
1: Your dreams have come true.
0: Weather team, assemble! Buddy, up, up, and away!
1: Could have gone on like that for a long time.
0: Yeah, I'm so proud of you two.
1: This was Al's pitch.
5: Oh, I know. I heard him talking
0: about
5: it. I
0: thought it'd be fun.
5: It.
0: And here we are, and we tried something different.
1: I was impressed. You did everything.
0: Almost everything.
1: Almost everything.
0: It's great.
5: Yeah. Was it a good workout? Like, the next day, did you feel...
1: Yeah, I mean, it's a lot of, like, arms. It's a lot of, you know, core.
0: Yeah, working core.
1: Yeah, you have to do a lot to balance.
0: Yeah, we really want to thank Kristen and the rest of the staff at Ohm Factory. And we got Craig's suggestion next. We're going to be working on stripper poles, so it's going to be great. Craig wants to do that one.
5: Al knows the place.
0: That's the one you took me to.
5: I am so embarrassed because we've got royalty in the house. I apologize. Layla Ali, boxing legend. She's here live. We're going to apologize more to her and then catch up on a new project. It's a message for kids.
0: Yes, it
5: is. It's a kid's book. Encouraging them to embrace their spark. And then later, don't just leave all those summer photos in your camera roll. No. We're going to show you some really creative ways to bring them back to life.
1: You're proud of yourself.
0: He is. No, not particularly.
5: Third hour of today's right back at

0: Perfect. Ladies and gentlemen, we have an undefeated Hall of Fame champion in Studio 1A. Layla Lee racking up a record 24 wins, zero losses over a nearly 20-year career, earning the nickname She Be Stingin'.
1: And the daughter of legendary boxing icon Muhammad Ali is now spreading a message that every child should hear.
2: She's out with her debut picture book. It's called A Spark of Greatness, the autobiography of a fighter. Layla, welcome back. Good morning.
3: Thank you. Good morning.
2: It's a beautiful book. We were just talking about just the illustrations, but the story is also amazing. 6 years. This is a six-year project.
3: Yes. I have a lot of things that I'm always doing, right? But this was so important to me. And the story is my story into boxing, right? Being Muhammad Ali's daughter and everything that came with it. But it's so much bigger than boxing. I had this spark in me from a very young age, and I'm encouraging other children in this book through my story to embrace their own spark, right? There's so many nuggets in the story, right? Yeah. With confidence and courage and curiosity and, you know, work ethic, discipline. So it's written for 4 to 8-year-olds.
2: Okay.
3: So there's a lot in there, though.
1: Yeah. There's a lot of messages in there. So in creating exactly what you wanted to write about, you have an 18 and a 15-year-old kids. And did you think back to the advice that you gave them as you were writing this book?
3: Absolutely. I mean, I like to live by example, just as my father did for me. And this book is just a testament of so many things. But, you know, I've always wanted to give back. And this actually is a part of a larger initiative for me. I really want to inspire kids to, you know, create a strong foundation in life. Everyone's not going to be a boxer. Everyone's not going to be Muhammad Ali's daughter. But we're all going to have challenges. So I actually wanted to give away 10,000 books to kids that maybe otherwise wouldn't have had them.
2: That's awesome.
3: And I'm super excited because I just want to tell you all today that, you know, one of the organizations that I've been supporting for many years has actually stepped up to be my exclusive nonprofit partner. And they're going to purchase 10,000 books, they're going to purchase 4,000. The Children's Miracle Network.
2: Oh, that's
3: I don't know if you've ever heard of it.
2: Of course.
3: But they support organizations like 170 different hospitals around the country, and they're going to be providing 4,000 of these copies to those hospitals.
2: That's awesome.
3: But you know what's so great about that? Because my father wanted me, he didn't want me to box. I talk about that in this book. I followed my heart without him, but he is, I know, incredibly proud of the fact that I'm going to be able to give back in that way. So I just found out that news today, so I'm sorry.
2: Terrific.
3: I'm so excited about it.
0: You know, this is such a great book. I mean, just as we said, the illustrations, but the story itself, it's this memoir of your life growing up. What might we be surprised to find out what life was like growing up in that household?
3: Well, surprised to find out, I actually had a turbulent upbringing for myself. I caused a lot of friction growing up. I got into trouble. I was defiant. I had this fire, this spark, as I call it. I didn't understand it. My mom didn't understand it. I felt a lot of times alone, alienated, even though I had people around me. And, you know, I found boxing, and that was an outlet for me, and it was my calling. I was able to listen to it, and that's where I learned a lot of the things that I mentioned, the discipline, the confidence, the curiosity that has allowed me to be successful in so many different areas in my life.
2: I love these pictures. We have the book here. Would you mind just giving us just a little excerpt
3: of
2: one of your favorite parts?
3: And Cosby Cabrera, the illustrator, did such an amazing job.
1: It's like artwork.
3: It's so, I mean, she captures so much warmth. So, I don't know how much more time we have.
0: You just go
2: take your time.
3: Okay. Now is the time to enter the ring. I've worked for this. My hands are wrapped. My gloves are on. I'm ready to face the world. I look straight ahead and climb into the ring, focused, confident, feeling the crowd's energy. The bulbs are flashing. The crowd is chanting, Ali, Ali. I can feel the confidence in my step that comes with preparation and skill, with embracing and commanding this fire, my fire. I had a lot of practice all these years fighting the flames inside me. Now I'm using my fire. And I remember that moment like it was yesterday. I don't get into the details of what I went through as a child, but at one point I ended up in a girl's home.
1: Really?
3: I ended up in juvenile hall.
1: Oh,
3: this is for 4 to 8-year-olds.
1: Yeah.
3: I wrote about that in a prior book.
2: Yeah.
3: Yes, but I've been through a lot, and you wouldn't look at me now and ever know that. So I always like to remind people where you start does not have to be where you end. You don't have to let your past define you. That's a bigger message. Mm-hmm. But I'm encouraging adults to just help children nurture their sparks. So they don't have to go through the things that I went through Amen. To get to the point that I'm at.
2: Amen. Leila, so thank you.
3: Thank you.
2: Yeah. It's hard to believe it's been 10 years since your dad slipped away. And one of the highlights of my career was covering his funeral. And you have honored his legacy just amazingly.
3: I appreciate that. Yeah, thank you so much.
2: It's called A Spark of Greatness, The Autobiography of a Fighter. It is available right now.
1: I want to hear you read the whole book.
3: I'll read it to you, girl. How much time you got?
1: All right, coming up this morning, fun ways to display your family's summer photos so those memories will always continue to grow. Then later, two great recipes to ring in the Jewish New Year, something savory and something sweet. We'll be right back.

0: We are back now with some special ways to remember your summer adventures, creative ideas to turn those vacation photos into lifelong memories. Here to share some unique keepsakes is lifestyle expert Amy E. Goodman. Amy, good morning.
1: Good morning, everybody.
0: You've been going through all of our files.
1: Of course, yes. You know, between among all of us, yeah. I think we have thousands and thousands of summer photos.
2: Sure.
1: Wanted to bring some unique ways that we can display them, starting with these gorgeous hardcover keepsake photo books. These are the travel sketch photo books from Papier. They start with 24 pages. You can actually add up to 100 pages.
2: Wow.
1: So we're talking about lots of ways to store hundreds of photos. And there's ways to customize them with stickers and backgrounds and filters, or as Al is showing, just a very clean, minimalist look as well. So it can look like more like a scrapbook if you choose.
2: That's lovely.
1: By the way, if you use the code TODAY35, you'll get 35% off the photo books up through like September 23rd or so.
2: Let's get organized for school.
0: So fun.
1: Yes, I love these desk organizers. These are brand new from Shutterfly. I like to bring the new stuff to you.
2: Oh,
1: there's five
2: that.
1: Different compartments so you can put in your notebooks, your pens, your sticky notes. Yeah, look, at we've got the Melvins here, so you can take a look.
2: This is perfect for, we could use this, I know exactly where this can go in the mudroom.
1: So I wanted to say, when you come back from vacation, it's kind of a blah, and for most of us to go back to work, not you guys, you guys have a great, great gig, but for the rest of us. But if you have something like this on your desk to corral all your clutter and to look at as a nod to summer and where you've been, it gives you the inspiration to work hard for the next vacation.
0: Yeah. Awesome.
2: Yeah. I love these calendars, too.
1: Yes. These
2: are
1: from...
2: Oh, look at the fisher. Look at this boy.
1: Yeah, they're loving the photos, right? It's like this moment of discovery. And that's what it should exactly be like.
2: Right.
1: These are from Paper Culture. And if you had to, like... focus on 12 photos that you love from summer, I think that's really, really doable.
2: Oh.
1: So here we've got 12
0: sweet.
1: 12 photos. By the way, they have recycled paper 100%. The stands that they're on are bamboo, so sustainable.
2: Oh, it comes
1: and
2: with a stand.
1: Every purchase, they actually plant a tree at Paper Culture.
0: Oh, wow.
1: So this is a feel-good gift and a wonderful price point at $19.99, which is on sale right now.
2: Let's drink up.
1: Now
2: these are awesome.
1: Yeah, these are pint glasses, so they hold 16 ounces of your favorite beverage, whether it's a brewski or lemonade.
2: Every time you have a beer, you can think about Al and Deborah.
1: There you go. Well, when you think about it, and these are from Snapfish, we usually buy glasses that are all uniform and match, but what I love about these is every single glass is unique. So when friends come over, it's like, hey, I had that trip to Bermuda, or this is my picture from Turks and Caicos. Every single thing is different. Plus, you can't say, oh, that's my cup.
2: Yeah,
1: I'm like, no, excuse
2: everybody
1: me.
2: Knows
1: excuse me.
2: Right.
1: This is my Bermuda cup. Yeah, this is my glass.
2: By the way, you know what else? This is a small thing. The picture on the inside... It's inverse.
1: Just as radiant, yes.
0: I like that when you drink it.
2: Yes, you can still see the same.
3: Here's looking at you.
2: Yeah.
1: Because they're frosted, that really makes the photos pop. And you're right, looking at you, kid. That's so good.
0: I love it.
1: Too quick for me, Al. Too quick for me in the morning. This morning.
2: I love these pastels.
1: You want to take the glass with you? These are customized watercolor paintings that are from Minted. So these are by an artist named Jamie Coast.
0: Oh, these are beautiful.
1: These are literally hand-painted. So my idea for this, that one photo, that one landscape photo that you sent to all your friends in text, this is the photo that you use. Right?
2: Oh, that's
1: this is
2: awesome.
1: One-of-a-kind painting from Minted.com. Comes in two different sizes. By the way, it doesn't come with the frame. And one other note, it takes about 1 to 2 weeks to pump these out.
2: Wow.
1: I think after this, it might take her maybe 2 to 3 weeks. So please give some grace. She's a wonderful, beautiful, fabulous, independent artist.
0: She's sewing them by hand?
1: Literally, these are watercolors that she has painted by hand. By the way, she can add in like a dog or a couple people.
2: Oh,
1: you have a little communication with her to customize. There's that tavern from your travels as well.
2: Oh, that's very
0: cool. Really
1: cool. Fun stuff, right?
2: You're in Craig's area now.
1: I know we have a resident plant dad here. I'm a plant mom as well.
2: This is genius.
1: And aren't these fantastic? These are some personalized potted pots from personalizationmall.com. What's great is personalization is always included. So you can add a photo up to 2 lines of text.
0: That's great.
1: Those people who are really plant people, there is a drainage hole at the bottom.
0: Mm-hmm.
1: They're meant to be celebrated outdoors because they're made with really solid stoneware, but of course you can have these indoors as well. Just a note, they don't come with the plants as fabulous as these look, but it's great for our gardeners and people who want to just add a little personalization to your various greenage in your home.
2: What great ideas.
0: So different. Thank you so much for all the ideas.
2: Amy, thanks so much. Well, going from taking all these pictures and making something nice to a picture-perfect meal, we are celebrating Rosh Hashanah early with a delicious take on a traditional honey cake, Craig's nickname in high school.
3: Oh.
2: Today, we'll be right back. I thought we were going to get through what I just said.

0: We are back with Today Food, bringing in the Jewish New Year with two dishes to add to your Rosh Hashanah table this weekend. Joining us is Chef Bijay Barhani. She is the owner of the nation's only Ethiopian Jewish restaurant. It's New York's Sion Cafe, and author of the cookbook Gersha, which showcases recipes from her multicultural upbringing. Bijay, good morning.
1: Welcome.
2: Good morning. Thank you for having me.
3: Oh, this is so delicious in here.
0: Such a different twist on Rosh Hashanah. So let's talk about this dish you're going to be making.
2: So what it is Judaism come in many colors and shapes. Mm-hmm. I am an Ethiopian Jew, and we have different form of celebrating Rosh Hashanah. Rosh Hashanah is all about sitting, eating together, and feeding one another. And of course, you want some honey and what have you. Mm-hmm. So here we have our chicken, Dorotips, which is easy to make. We're going to take the chicken and marinate it.
3: Mm-hmm. Are these thighs?
2: Yes, thighs. Okay. It's easy to cut and marinate. You can leave it overnight.
0: Okay. What's in your marinade?
3: What's in the bowl?
2: We have lemon juice. Mm-hmm. And on that, we're going to add a little bit of...
1: some red onion there.
2: Onions. Mm-hmm. Some garlic, oregano, and thyme.
3: Okay.
2: And we're going to let it sit and marinate.
1: Smells delicious.
0: Mm. Yeah.
2: For half an hour.
3: Okay.
2: Or you can leave it overnight. So that's what we're going to do.
0: So then you chop it up.
2: And then you chop it up. Mm-hmm. You heat your skillet.
0: Right.
2: And we have Ethiopian butter.
3: What is that?
2: It's a clarified Ethiopian butter with a lot of herbs and turmeric and what have you. It's delicious.
3: I love the color.
2: If you do not want to cook it with butter, you can use olive oil.
0: Okay.
2: That's a substitute for that.
3: Okay. All right. That color is so great.
2: Yeah. It's
1: and what do we add to that?
2: To that, we're going to add our onion.
0: Some more onion.
2: Yes.
0: Some jalapeno.
2: And the ginger. The jalapeno is later on for garnish.
3: Oh, this smells so good.
1: Well, it tastes so good, too.
2: So we're going to saute it like that and add...
3: chicken right in.
2: Chicken right in.
3: Yes,
2: and, of course, we're going to add our berbere. And thyme. Mm-hmm. Berbere is an Ethiopian spice blend, packed with many flavors, about 18 spices.
0: Wow.
3: 18?
2: Yes. Is a bone back of Ethiopian cooking, basically. Mm-hmm. And to that, I'm going to add my honey wine or white wine.
0: Mm-hmm.
2: And you're going to let it simmer for about 15 to 20 minutes.
1: And when do you add the tomatoes?
2: The tomatoes I'm going to add at the end.
1: Okay.
2: Just to give it a pop, a color, and of course, the jalapenos as well.
0: And Chef, serve this with injera?
2: Yes.
1: I want to make sure we have enough time for your dessert.
2: Oh, yes. We're going to go fast. Here we go.
0: This is fantastic.
2: This is our delicious Dorotips with kale.
0: Mm-hmm.
2: And within Ethiopian tradition, is all about feeding and nurturing one another. So, I'm going to feed you
3: Gersha.
2: Feed
3: me?
2: Yes.
3: Okay.
2: So, I'm going to take...
3: that's the title of your cookbook.
2: Yes. Feeding one another, nourishing one another.
1: Dylan, I feel like this is good luck for you.
3: I think this is.
1: This is good luck. This is a good sign.
3: Do I bite the whole thing?
2: Open big.
3: Okay.
2: You got this. In.
1: Oh, wow.
4: There you go.
1: There you go.
3: Oh,
0: now,
3: wow.
0: We've only got a minute left, Bijay.
1: So,
0: your honey cake.
2: The honey cake. Mm. So we're going to go raw almonds. Mm-hmm. We're going to put on a food processor until it become a nice coarse meal.
0: Right.
2: And then we basically going to add our butter, honey, sugar, flour, and have a nice...
0: Oh, the top. There it is right there. Yeah.
3: Sorry, my mouth is full. You gave me a big bite.
2: That's what we're going to get.
0: Oh, that's what it looks like.
2: Yes, our streusel. And after that, we're going to make the batter for the cake, right?
0: Yeah.
2: We already creamed sugar and butter here. And after that, we're going to add our eggs.
0: And we're going to put the rest of that on the website. It's really fantastic.
2: And here we have our final cake.
1: How long is it cooked up?
2: For about half an hour, 45 minutes.
3: At
2: 35 Fahrenheit.
1: Yes. Chef, thank you.
0: It's all good.
1: Yeah.
0: Thank you, Bijay. It's 350.
2: $3.50.
0: We're going to have the recipes on the website. Bijay, thank you so much.
2: My pleasure.
0: And happy early Rosh Hashanah.
2: Thank you.
0: All right.
2: Enjoy.
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1: Coming up on Jen and Chanel, they're launching a new season with music star Sarah Bareilles.
0: We have a season every day.
2: Good morning. Welcome to Today. 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
0: Temperatures start to warm up. That's your latest weather. Pop star.
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1: Yeah. Summer energy on the plaza. Next level.
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1: We'll just get started, folks.
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0: with Jenna and Chanel. With today's guest, Grammy winner Sarah Bareilles, plus the Real Housewives of New York City. It all starts right now.
1: Hi, everybody. It is Tuesday, September 8th, and we are live.
2: And we are live, and we are back, and we have a whole new season, a new open.
1: So we hadn't seen that intro yet.
2: No.
1: And to all of you guys, and to our rock stars in the control room, and editors, and all the things. It looks so great.
2: It's cute.
1: It's really
2: cool.
1: Look at
2: that. All of it. Happy fall.
1: Happy fall.
2: I mean, we're back.
1: It's not quite fall, right?
2: No, it's not quite. As Hal said, Henry's like, I know it's hard when summer's over. He goes, summer's not over until September 21st.
1: Okay, there you go.
2: Which is right.
1: Yeah, but, so happy end of summer.
2: But it is funny because I feel like this day here, most of us take somewhat of a vacation at the end of the summer. Mm-hmm. So we're all back. We're like hugging each other.
1: Everybody's hugging earlier in the hours that you guys caught us. Like, we're all hugging. It feels like back to school for grownups.
2: Right?
1: And our kids, a lot of our kids are going back to school. A lot of you guys, your kids are already back in school. So,
2: but you probably are like us, and it's okay if you are, which is that slightly stressed.
1: Oh, for sure. It feels like the Sunday scaries, except it's like the fall scaries.
2: Oh, I mean, my sleeping last night was like, what is wrong with you?
1: Yeah,
2: and I dreamed of Gavin.
1: Oh, seriously?
2: Oh, yeah. I dreamed about Gavin. No offense. I mean, Gavin, nothing inappropriate. But because we're like all coming back to it.
1: How was your time? We had a couple of weeks, you know,
2: it was
1: to have
2: so
1: some Zen.
2: Good.
1: Did you go out west?
2: We went out west.
1: Okay.
2: We went hiking. Mm. And this is us horseback riding.
1: I love this.
2: I mean, why do I look the tallest of everybody?
1: I mean, well, it's consistent.
2: I know. I was saying in our open, I feel like I'm like her dad. I'm not sure why.
1: Yeah, I don't know. Of all the things you could pick, my dad? Okay.
2: I feel like your dad. We went to a dude ranch.
1: I've never been to a dude ranch. What is that like?
2: It was really fun. We went to this place called Brush Creek Ranch.
1: Okay.
2: Although I'll have to say, when we got there, we go to Texas.
1: Yeah.
2: So my kids are used to, like, they were like, we're going to go for a drive now. And Mila's like, can I drive? I'm like, no, Mila,
1: they're
2: this
1: used to being
2: your...
1: able to, like, be free.
2: They think it's like, it's, yeah. But it was so fun.
1: That's awesome.
2: You guys, our country is so beautiful. And
1: tell
2: I
1: me
2: think
1: about it.
2: When you're out there in the West,
1: yeah.
2: And you can hike and, like, see all these views.
1: It's
2: we just
1: best.
2: Had the best time. Now, tell me.
1: Speaking of dads, I used to tease my father because I felt like when we would go out places, he was always taking pictures of, like, nature.
2: Yeah.
1: Like, oh, look at that tree. Or ooh.
2: Yes.
1: And now I'm that person, right?
2: Totally.
1: And so I did the same thing. And now I realize all I have in my camera, I guess I could have shown you guys these pictures, are just nature pictures. Trees and skies. And it
2: but
1: was
2: how
1: wonderful.
2: Healing is that?
1: It was wonderful. It's very rare these days that we just take time to be still.
2: Yeah.
1: I was very tempted to plan a vacation.
2: Yes.
1: And figure out where we could go.
2: Like, and one day you were going to, like, Japan.
1: We were
2: going
1: to go to Japan with, like, 4 days. But I'm like, oh, no. And then I realized, you know what? Sometimes the best vacation is to just be still.
2: Yeah.
1: To let your body wake up when it wants to. We did, you know, it's not official, but tipsy yoga every day.
2: What's tipsy yoga?
1: I made that up.
2: It's like, no, that's like you've had,
1: it's like
2: you've
1: a
2: had rosé cocktail. And then you
1: well, you do yoga some days. So we would do that, or I did a lot of sound baths.
2: Fun.
1: Have you done those?
2: Yeah, I love sound baths.
1: Yeah, so it was good. So we're happy to be back. We feel rejuvenated. We've got good stuff for you.
2: I know.
1: Coming
2: I'm
1: up
2: so
1: over
2: happy
1: the
2: to
1: next.
2: Be with all of y'all.
1: Yeah, yeah.
2: Can we wish happy birthday to Salma Hayek?
1: She looks amazing. She turned 70 years.
2: 60.
1: 60. Oops. I'm like, ooh, 70?
2: Yeah, you were like,
1: no, she turned 60 years old last week. And she celebrated. This is what grabbed our attention in her birthday suit.
2: I mean, look how beautiful she looks.
1: She makes me want to swim in my birthday suit.
2: Right? She's like a mermaid.
1: I know. She posted a carousel of photos, seemingly swimming naked, and she simply captioned it 60 and grateful.
2: Yeah.
1: Isn't that beautiful?
2: Would you so that inspired you?
1: I've never done that, you know.
2: But you tell about how when you had that place upstate and somebody showed it to you and they said.
1: You're talking about when I went swimming?
2: Well, no, they told you that.
1: Oh, yeah. She was like, you haven't lived until you've gone swimming naked swam naked in the moonlight. And I was like, I'm not swimming naked in the moonlight. And literally everybody in our staff was like, why not? And then I'm like, have you guys skinny dipped? There's only like one other person on our staff who's with me who hasn't skinny dipped.
2: Oh, I didn't even hear that.
1: Did
2: one
1: you hear
2: person.
1: That? I am apparently, yeah. Rainey and Chanel are the only two people.
2: Rainey?
1: Yeah. Next time you see the staff or fourth hour and you see him in the building or whatever, just look at him like, nasty.
2: We're free.
1: I'm just kidding.
2: We're free.
1: I mean, I've heard it's exhilarating.
2: You said that your bathing suit sort of slipped down and you were by yourself.
1: I literally was by myself swimming a couple of days ago and my bathing suit came down and I was like.
2: See, I kind of wish you had just been like.
1: And swim naked in the moon.
2: Right? Maybe that's
1: one day. Maybe we'll interview.
2: We have to get you
1: we'll
2: on have a table on. First.
1: I got a table. I got a skinny dip. I got a lot going on.
2: You have a lot we need to do.
1: You have a milestone birthday coming up.
2: I mean, not yes.
1: This says in the prompter.
2: It does.
1: 45.
2: Supposedly, if it ends with a zero or a five,
1: yes.
2: We celebrate.
1: Yes. Would you swim to celebrate? Simply
2: naked?
1: 45? Yes.
2: Sure.
1: Of course. See how easy
2: but
1: that
2: I
1: is?
2: Don't know that I'm not sure that I would post it. Do you know what I'm saying?
1: Oh, like one of those, like behind,
2: yeah.
1: Like
2: I'm
1: J-Lo
2: not,
1: almost, like the.
2: I yeah. don't think I can you
1: the crevice
2: that?
1: Of her of Jenna's back.
2: Can you imagine me just like?
1: I actually can.
2: I'm not going to do that.
1: No, you have a long torso. It'd be.
2: Do I?
1: Yeah, it'd be nice.
2: Well, thank you.
1: Okay.
2: Yeah, we have got a great show for you today. Music superstar Sarah Bareilles sits down with Chanel for a beautiful conversation.
1: Uh-huh. And then get ready. The Real Housewives of New York are here today.
2: But first, our girl Sierra makes a huge announcement. And Ziri Hall is here. She's going to give us the scoop right after this.

0: Okay, it's time to get caught up on all the hot Hollywood headlines.
1: And we have Emmy-winning TV host Zuri Hall. She is going to bring us the scoop.
2: Hi, Zuri.
3: Hi. How are you, ladies?
0: Welcome,
3: congratulations
0: welcome.
3: On the new season.
0: Thank you. You look great. You match the background.
3: It wasn't intentional, but I'm here for
1: you're, you
0: it.
1: Know
0: like
1: what?
0: It. It's,
1: we're here for the fall.
3: Okay. Yeah.
1: Okay, you have to tell us there's an artist that's making headlines.
3: There is. So
1: A new artist.
3: She's fresh on the scene. You may or may not have heard of her. Northwest, right? We all love her. She is incredible. Kanye West and Kim Kardashian's 13-year-old daughter. She's making news because she just had her very first solo concert.
0: Oh, whoa.
3: Look at her, right? Just a little star in the making.
0: Does she sing or rap or both?
3: It's like a little bit of all of it. And most impressively to me, she produces. So she gets it from her father. She's making music in the lab herself.
0: How was the crowd?
3: It was incredible. The event sold out.
0: It went
3: down in Chicago. That's Kanye's hometown, of course. And this is just a few months after she actually made her debut solo musical festival performance at the Lyrical Lemonade's Summer Smash in June. So the fact that she is so young and already owning these
1: 13.
3: Stages, it's incredible.
1: Yeah.
3: It's incredible.
1: Wait, now, was her family there?
3: Family was there. So Kim and Kanye both showed up to support her. They attended the show, hung out on opposite sides of the crowd.
1: Okay.
3: But they were
1: just opposite?
0: They really were.
3: Yes.
0: They were
3: like,
0: well, she had them in stereo. She had mom and dad.
3: Exactly. Yeah. We love a nice co-parenting situation. They married in 2014, and of course, they finalized their divorce back in November of 2022. They have four kids, and we actually saw a lot of video coming out of the concert of folks filming Kim and Kanye jamming out. So it was really sweet.
0: I love
3: She's crushing it.
0: She's on her way. All right. So next we have a Grammy winning superstar dropping some new music.
3: That is right. Miley Cyrus, or I should say the artist formerly known as Miley Cyrus.
1: She dropped the Cyrus, y'all.
3: Okay. She released the title track off of her upcoming album. It's called Bass Persuades. And they actually released a video with the new dance pop track. So let's take a look.

0: Yeah.
1: It looks very liberating.
0: Right? That makes me want to go out to the club.
1: Right? Me too.
2: I vote yes.
1: That makes
2: it's
1: me
2: a Tuesday
1: want to do
2: night.
1: Pilates or something.
0: Yeah, well, Pilates.
2: and then we'll go to the club. Yeah.
1: So this will be her 10th studio album, but her first as Miley.
2: That is exactly it.
0: She dropped her last name.
2: She dropped the last name. She actually wrote that music takes a hold of us and talked about the fact that she wanted to get rid of the last name just to kind of like own the Miley of it all, right?
1: Okay.
2: She's only 33, but I feel like she's earned that. The Madonna, the Beyonce of
1: totally.
2: It all.
1: Totally.
0: I mean, remember her song, It's Just Me and Miley.
1: There you go. Yeah.
2: Just like that, Jenna. That is
1: wow, just
2: real.
1: Drop that there. We're here for it.
0: Exactly. We are so happy for one of our favorites around here, Sierra.
2: We love Sierra.
0: And Russell.
2: Yes, and Russell. Singer Sierra and former NFL star Russell Wilson, they're expecting another baby, y'all.
1: Woo!
2: Cinco is on the way. They made a joint announcement on Instagram, and they captioned it, one more
1: look
2: person
1: at that.
2: To love with a video of Sierra.
1: She's like the most beautiful pregnant
2: She's
1: person.
2: Gorgeous. She's just glowing, stunning inside and out. They posted a photo of Sierra with four shirts with the kids' names along with a blank onesie. And Sierra Russ, of course, they're raising four beautiful kids. They have Sierra's oldest son, Future, whom she shares with her ex-fiance, rapper Future. Mm. And then Sierra and Russ, who married in 2016, also have Amora, Sienna, and Wynn. And this is baby number five.
1: I feel like the last time she was here, we asked her about that, right?
0: Or
1: you asked her, too.
0: About it
2: Jenna got the scoop. What was this? July 2025. She co-hosted with you.
0: Yeah.
2: And you actually got to talk a little bit about this. Let's watch that.
1: Slow.
0: We know because you leave posts on your wife's Instagram that you're really hoping.
3: Oh, yeah. Cinco? You talking about Cinco?
0: Yeah.
3: Yeah.
0: Oh, gosh.
4: Thanks, Jenna.
0: I know. Sorry. Yeah, but it's public knowledge. Now, or you think that's going to happen?
3: I do think it's going to happen. part of it is, you know, practice makes perfect.
0: I'm blessing.
1: Listen,
0: did you
1: feel that? Did you guys feel that?
0: Yeah.
1: You had to feel
0: yes.
1: you were in person.
0: Yes.
1: It was just
0: but
1: a matter of time.
0: That, you know,
1: yes.
0: so we're
1: adorable.
0: So happy for them.
1: So they call him Cinco, but we don't know if it's a boy
0: Cinco.
1: Or girl
2: no.
1: yet, right?
2: We don't know if it's a boy or a girl
1: just
2: yet.
1: So it's Cinco.
2: Though.
1: Yes.
0: Thank
1: All
0: you,
1: right,
0: Zuri.
2: Thank you. This was fun.
1: Yeah.
2: Thank y'all for having me.
0: We're so happy you were here. All right, you guys can catch Zuri's show, Not About Sports, on YouTube or wherever you get your podcasts.
1: All right, up next, my conversation with Sarah Bareilles on life after loss and turning her grief into beautiful new music.

0: We are back now with a very personal conversation that we know is close to your heart, Chanel.
1: Yeah, so when I was going through really the most difficult time of my life losing Uche, there were certain artists whose music spoke to my soul, and I always promised myself if I had a chance to talk to them afterwards, I would share that with him. And now it's Sarah Bareilles. She was one of them. And now, little did I know at the time, she's released an album about her own losses now. It's titled Good Grief. It is a beautiful collection of songs, and I sat down with Sarah recently to talk about it. Take a look.
2: Sarah Bareilles is turning life's deepest emotions into song.
3: When a shattered heart is desperate, the only respite is to let somebody in.
1: To write and to make these songs, is that a release in some ways?
4: 1,000,000%. The great learning for me has been the more that I am able to articulate and translate, the closer I feel to everyone around me.
3: When I speak his name, my voice gives out.
4: It is the invisible web that is in every room you're ever in, on every street you're ever walking down. Every single person carries loss.
3: Now I'm all alone.
2: For Sarah, loss has been a big part of the last 6 years of her life.
4: In 2020, I lost my friend Chad Joseph.
3: And there was a time when I might have came.
4: He was my best friend in college, became my roommate, my first manager, my tour manager. He was diagnosed with stage 4 lung cancer, and he was gone within 8 months.
3: 20 years by your side, what a beautiful ride.
4: A few years after Chad's passing, I lost Gavin Creel, who was another dear soulmate friend, beloved Broadway darling. But he was really ready to face it. Gavin was like, I can do this. Ooh. And it was beautiful.
3: Oh, I didn't see this coming.
2: Sarah calls the experience of being with someone at the end an extraordinary window into what it means to be alive.
4: I feel my friends in beauty, and I think that's an amazing legacy. It's like when something is so beautiful, or when I'm laughing really hard, that's when I feel them.
1: Same, yeah. Same.
2: Sarah's music really resonates with me.
1: I lost Uche in May of last year, so it's only been a year.
4: Yeah.
1: I remember I was living in a hospital, or in hospice eventually, but I would have my AirPods in, and there's, you know, I put on Sarah Bareilles. You were it for me. It felt like you were talking just to me.
4: That's the most I could ever hope. It's my deepest hope for this record, is that people feel comfort.
3: Stay just a few breaths more.
2: Good Grief is Sarah's first studio album since 2019. The documentary, by that same name, chronicles what Sarah calls her dark mental health dip and her graceful path forward.
4: Come on, guys. That's beautiful.
2: Sarah, now 46 and newly married, also recently revealed she's been trying to have a baby.
4: I've been on a fertility odyssey.
1: That's a good word.
4: For some people, it is an odyssey. I've gotten pregnant one time. I had a miscarriage. I'm still hoping that there is a baby in my future that I can carry.
3: Ladies in a line, waiting for the fine-tipped needles.
4: It's just, how long are you willing to walk the road, you know? And I think for me, I couldn't get over how sort of lonely and isolating that experience was.
3: Doctors have ideas, tell you nothing is for certain.
4: I'm just thinking, this is one little clinic out of hundreds in this one city. Mm-hmm. And you think about all over the world, how many women need support. The thing that I know about grief now is that it is so vast and varied. The ways it shows up, it can be rageful, it can be really soft, it can be joyful. So my hope is that the record can kind of encompass the edges.
1: You know what I've said? grief is not red or blue. Mm-hmm. Grief is not rich or poor.
4: It's actually a way for me to access more compassion. It is hard for me to sort of see across the aisle sometimes. Mm-hmm. But when someone's like, I lost my child, I lost my mom, I lost my partner, I really can access my own humanity. And in doing so, access theirs. And I feel like that is the medicine that the world needs.
1: Thank you.
0: Oh my God.
1: I just love her so much. I have to tell you, it's so interesting because I would put, you know, when Uche was in the hospital and I would listen to her music, there's a section on Spotify, it's called Deep Cuts. And I would put it on, I would sleep to it, I'd wake up to it, I'd be in the hospital cafeteria to it. And it just, for some reason, it brought me comfort. And I thought, okay, when I see Sarah, when I'm back, I'm going to tell her. And then I looked up one day and she was interviewing with Anderson Cooper. You know, he does a podcast on grief. And I thought, oh my God. Her too?
0: Yeah, which it makes total sense.
1: It makes total sense. And she even wrote those songs before all of this. So,
0: but you know how she said that grief can be this sort of commonality and medicine, so can music.
1: I think so too. It almost speaks to the soul in the way that words can't sometimes. So listen, if you're out there and you're feeling it, we're all in this together. And it was just, it's a beautiful album. It's called Good Grief. It's out now. And by the way, Sarah's tour kicks off tomorrow.
0: The music was, I mean, even just like the little clips of it.
1: Beautiful.

0: The Real Housewives of New York City are staples of reality TV and pop culture. Now with its 16th season, the cast is back with some new faces.
1: Some beautiful faces today. First, the returning housewives. We have Jessel Tank, Saya De Silva, Erin Leashy. Let me slow down so we can look at you guys. Carol Radziwill, who's back after nearly a decade. And our newbies, we have Daisy Toy, Haley Glassman, and Erica Hammond. Welcome to the couch, ladies.
0: Though, let's take a peek at what they get into this season.
2: It's a collection of millions of stories where every street holds a chance to dream bigger.
3: This is good, right?
2: To chase the impossible.
4: I love you.
2: To lose everything.
5: And to start again.
2: It doesn't ask us to be perfect.
6: Oh, I love that.
2: It asks us to be bold.
6: Beautiful.
2: There are countless cities in the world. But there is only one New York.
1: Look, I love that.
0: Sex in the City moment, yeah. Girl. We have to start with you since you narrated this whole thing.
7: You know, it's funny when we filmed that. I didn't quite understand how it was going to be used.
1: That's good. Do you like it?
7: Yeah, I loved it. I think it was really a good start.
0: Well, you're coming back after almost a decade away.
7: Has it been almost a decade?
0: Well, 8 years. I'm rounding up.
7: No, my God.
0: 8 years away. What does it feel like to step back into these stilettos?
7: You know, it feels similar in a lot of ways and then different in other ways. This is a whole different crew of women. But interestingly enough, I knew more of them than I did when I joined in season 5. I didn't know any of the women in season 5 when I joined. So this actually is a more natural fit.
0: I
7: think you'll see that in the season. Erin and I met like 3 years ago, two or 3 years ago.
8: Yeah. One night we were like, oh, we love each other.
1: Yeah, I love that.
7: And then, you know, it all sort of went from there.
1: Well, I'll tell you what, let's go down the line and kind of get caught up with each one of you guys. Jessel, let me start with you. You've gone through a lot since last season. You've been very honest about the fact that, you know, you've gone through this IVF journey. You lost your father. Is it difficult to go through that on camera?
9: Very difficult. But I think I find a lot of solace in knowing that, you know, there's a community that sort of really rallies behind you. I mean, people can relate in ways that feel really authentic and real.
1: Of course.
9: And you have this sort of extended support system, which, you know, Bravo fans and just reality TV fans are so invested in your life. They see you. They see every sort of element of your life.
1: So you feel supported.
9: Definitely, yeah. It has really helped kind of almost go through and kind of hearing other people's stories. So it's been a rough one, but we're getting through it.
0: Sai, we'll go to you. I've known you a long time. We have been a friend of our show a long time. Mm-hmm. You started the season talking about separating from your husband. You've now filed for divorce. We asked the same thing to Kyle Richards when she was here. Do you feel like the show has had an impact on your marriage?
10: I think what the show does is it does magnify any cracks that are currently in a relationship. Mm. And if you didn't deal with that on your end, you will be forced to deal with it later on once you are on the outside looking at it. Mm-hmm. And I think for me, there were a lot of things that I thought would rectify on its own, mm-hmm. and it never really did. So I was faced with, I needed to finally deal with it. And that's going to unravel, and you'll be seeing that on the show.
1: Well, you and I were just talking about that. One thing is for sure, every woman has a story.
10: Yes.
1: Every woman has a journey. Erin, since the last season, you had a fourth baby.

0: here.
1: Wow.
0: Circus over there.
2: Are you awake? Are you exhausted? How you doing?
0: Today I am. Okay. Some days I'm sleeping.
3: Oh my God, look.
2: Oh, how beautiful.
0: Oh,
2: my little babies. Okay, Daisy, you were just here with Martha Stewart. You are do a lot for her, including her hair and makeup. Mm-hmm. She said to us when you were here that
0: first of all, we had a ball with Martha.
2: She said, yeah, we adore her.
0: Yeah.
2: She said to you, I told Daisy to behave, but she didn't listen.
0: That's what she said.
2: How do you want to respond? Be very careful.
4: I'm going to be very careful, but I had a lot of fun with these girls.
2: Yeah.
4: And I might have been bad.
0: She's not bad.
5: She's not. No. Okay, Haley, let me bring you up here. Much is made of your relationship, you know, and you're married to a man, but you say you have a lavender marriage mm-hmm. where you date women on the side.
2: I've never heard of a lavender marriage.
5: I've heard more people talking about lavender marriages.
2: Oh, really?
5: I guess it's clearly a thing. Did you have any concerns about sharing that part of your life?
6: I felt it's a lot more common than people realize. And because it's not the social norm, it's very closeted. Dare I, like, say closeted. But it's a very closeted situation where people are doing it more on the down low rather than just owning, like, their authentic lives because the fear of judgment and other people looking at them like they're odd or they're weird or what's wrong with them. So I felt coming out and kind of normalizing a situation that's a lot more normal than
5: people. Well, I was going to ask you, do you think as people walk around in their cities and they go to PTA nights with this couple and that couple, that it's a lot more common than people realize?
6: I think like firsthand experience, I know like I'm not sleeping alone, you know what I mean? So, like, I can tell you from firsthand knowledge. But I can't speak for, like, all the random couples.
2: Yeah.
0: That's fair.
2: Okay, Erica, you were in the WWE. So how similar is it?
7: So many parallels.
2: Oh, really?
7: I don't know. Yes. I knew that my career in WWE and boxing was going.
2: Oh, my gosh.
7: Yeah. It was going to prepare me for the Housewives.
2: That
7: was training camp for the Housewives.
2: I love
7: they say WWE is dramatic. Have you met the Housewives?
2: You know what? That's a perfect place
5: there you go.
2: To pause. The Real Housewives are going to stick around. We're going to get to know them a little better with the game of Show of Hands right after this.

0: don't know where we got our props, but we have them. We are back with the cast of The Real Housewives of New York City. Jessel, Cy, Aaron, Carol, Daisy, Haley, and Erica.
1: Okay, ahead of tonight's season 16 premiere, we wanted to get to know these ladies a little better with our game.
0: Show of hands. Okay, so we're going to ask you all some questions. If it's true for you, you raise your fabulous gloved hand. Are you ready?
2: Ready.
0: Okay.
1: You want me to do the first one?
0: Yeah,
1: okay, first one. Show of hands. Who has ridden the subway in the last 2 weeks?
2: I haven't been here.
1: Okay. So two of you.
0: Okay.
1: Are y'all not subway riders?
2: No, I
1: can't imagine you and Martha.
2: No.
1: It is. I will tell you it's the fastest way to get around the country. Okay. Who would or has eaten on the subway? Oh, raise your hand.
2: I mean, in my life.
3: I'm guilty. I've done it before. It's gross.
0: It's just like if I have to get somewhere and I'm like hungry.
1: No, you love to eat on the subway.
0: I just think it gets me there. Okay. How about this one? Now that Carol has come back, show of hands, who thinks another OG New York Housewife should return?
4: Oh, I think one is enough.
1: Yeah. Oh! You're the queen!
5: She's holding it down.
1: You can be the queen!
0: Yeah, okay, not even a hand at all.
1: Okay, show of hands, who has ever purchased a fake designer item off the street?
4: Oh, I have.
1: Yeah.
0: What'd you get?
4: Dior bag.
1: Was it a nice fit?
4: It was very good.
1: Was it a nice fit?
4: Yeah.
5: I got my mother a Gucci wallet, and she cried when she opened it. She thought it was real. I hope you're not watching.
1: Oh, no. I mean, She's definitely watching.
5: Great, though. It lasted.
0: Oh, my gosh. Okay, show of hands. Who would be excited to return for next season if asked?
1: Everybody.
0: Yeah,
1: okay.
0: Everybody.
1: Well, I have my own question.
0: Yeah.
1: Before this cast was announced, there was actually a rumor online that Chanel was going to be a housewife. Show of hands. Who thinks she should join next season? Okay, Chanel.
0: It's like being in an encouraging classroom.
1: Would you ever do it? We're
0: going to keep the suspense.
1: Chanel, would you ever do it?
0: We're going to keep the suspense.
1: That's a maybe.
0: There you go.
3: That's a maybe.
1: You'd be filming all day long.
0: I mean, was it all day? Cameras everywhere, all the time.
1: She's getting some fact-finding info.
0: Exactly.
1: Thank you guys so much.
3: Thank you. Season 16
1: of The Real Housewives of New York City premieres tonight at 8 Eastern on our sister network, Bravo, and it streams the next day on Peacock.
0: All right. Up next, one couple shares their beautiful love story and fertility journey with us. That's right after this.

0: For couples who are struggling to have children, many turn to IVF as the answer to starting a family.
1: Dominique and Joe Carlo are two of those hopeful people, and you're going to meet them in a moment. But first, let's take a look at their story.
2: I now pronounce you husband and wife. You may kiss the bride.
3: Staten Island natives Joe and Dominique Carlo have a storybook romance.
4: We started off as friends, then became, you know, boyfriend, girlfriend.
3: Last June, after 10 years of dating, Joe and Dominique tied the knot. They're enjoying life as newlyweds.
5: We try to make it a point to always go out at least once a week. We love just taking kind of weekend trips, and we love just spending time together, going out, dancing.
3: Growing their family was always the plan.
4: I always wanted to be a mom, and he also wanted to be a father. So immediately, once we got married, it wasn't a question. We wanted to try right away.
3: After 7 months of trying naturally without success, they turned to a specialist. After testing, there's still no known cause of their infertility.
5: I know how badly she wants to be a mother, and I know she's going to be an excellent mother.
3: Three medicated rounds of IUI were unsuccessful. IVF is the recommended next step.
4: Our insurance doesn't cover anything aside from the basic blood work testing, and they cover three IUI rounds, but neither my policy or his policy cover IVF at all. So unless it's something out of pocket, it wasn't something that we could do by ourselves.
5: What keeps us hopeful and optimistic is just trusting that the science is so advanced. It's just that it's not something that is in the cards for us financially right now.
3: Joe and Dominique began searching online for financial assistance.
4: The grant that we applied for was the Willow Grant through the Carlos Rodon Foundation.
6: Swing and a miss, Rodon.
3: Carlos Rodon is a starting pitcher for the New York Yankees. He and his wife Ashley experienced two heartbreaking miscarriages. While their miracle baby Willow arrived before they began IVF treatment, they will never forget the hope they felt knowing fertility treatments could be the answer. So they created a nonprofit to financially support other couples navigating infertility and pregnancy loss.
4: We applied for the grant a few months ago, so we're kind of waiting to hear back an answer as to if we got it or not. God willing, we do. But as of right now, we don't really know.
3: As Joe and Dominique continue waiting, they're holding on to hope.
5: We see ourselves as a family, hopefully at least one child. That's the picture that we've both created in both of our heads. And, you know, we're very hopeful that it'll come into fruition one day.
4: It's going to happen. We just don't know when. That's the best way to put it.
0: Two of you are a beautiful couple, and we admire you for putting your story out there. We know it's not easy. Dominique, why did you want to share this with the world?
4: I feel like there's not enough research out there. There's not enough support groups, help. It's a very lonely, going through it yourself and not knowing where to go, where to turn, like you resort to reaching out to family and friends, and they are very supportive, but if you didn't go through it, you don't really know what you're going through. Mm-hmm. So from there, I hope from this, someone else sees it, someone sees our story, and if they're questioning something, they go get the help that they think they need. More support groups come about it.
1: Well, we're so happy that y'all are here and sharing your story, and we also have a little surprise for you. Can we please bring out two people who want to meet you? Can you say hello to Yankees pitcher Carlos Rodon and his wife, Ashley?
7: Hi.
8: Hi.
1: Oh, so nice to meet you.
8: Hi.
1: Oh, thank you. Nice. Oh, thank you. You guys, come sit. Scoot over.
0: I'm sitting watching you guys. I almost didn't want to interrupt your moment.
1: I know. Hi.
0: Hi.
1: Carlos.
0: Hi.
1: Good to see you, Ashley.
0: Thank you for coming in.
9: Sorry.
10: Well, I get so excited to see them.
1: They came because we wanted them to come, but actually they came because they have something they want to tell you. Carlos, Ashley.
11: We know how hard it can be to have unexplained infertility, and we are so excited because you are going to be getting a Willow Grant.
1: Yay!
11: We are so excited for your family. It's a club no one wants to be a part of, but we are so excited
4: you
11: for you
4: really
11: guys. You're
4: so
11: welcome.
4: Much.
11: You're welcome.
0: She talked about applying for this grant, and I looked over at their faces, and I saw her tears. I'm like, I can't. Hold on for 20 more seconds.
10: I know.
0: So I think people should know you guys started this foundation after your own experience, and now you have this wonderful organization. Talk about what you've been able to do and what it means to you.
12: Yeah, I mean, this is kind of what it's all about, to be able to help
7: a young couple to hopefully help them have a baby. This is something we've been working on for years. This is, you know, a labor of love. Obviously, it means a lot to me and Ashley, and she puts a lot of time in this.
1: Well,
7: we both
1: there's
7: do.
1: Been a lot of babies born because of y'all's work.
8: Yes, yeah, so we have 4 babies born. Last week, Emma Willow was born. Aww. They named her after the Willow Grant, which was so special and like the coolest thing ever. We got to meet Stetson. This is Stetson. Aww. He's our first Willow Grant baby. There's 15 more on the way.
1: Wow. 15 babies on the yeah. way, which gives so many families yeah. hope. What y'all do is incredible.
8: Thank you.
1: What are y'all thinking, Joe? Do you have any words?
9: No, it's incredible, and thank you so much. I mean, you know, just a big thing for me is just being there, realizing that this is not something that she goes through. It's something that we go through. Yeah. You know, she's going to all the doctor's appointments, but also just being there for her. And I know she's going to be a great mother one day. So thank you so much for this opportunity.
0: So beautiful.
1: Dominique, what if you could say, you can say anything. They're right here.
4: I'm just in shock, but I'm extremely grateful. Like, we want this so bad. And now we have a chance because of you guys. Thank
0: okay.
4: you.
0: Well, Dominique and Joe, that's not all. We feel like date nights are important. You think so?
1: Yeah.
0: So here's the deal. The Yankees heard about your story, and they want you to have a little date night. So they're giving you 2 tickets to an upcoming Yankees game.
1: Which we hear you're a Yankees fan.
0: Yeah.
1: We heard you were a Mets fan. Are you still a Mets fan, or has Carlos changed your mind?
9: Yeah. Today I'll be a Yankee. Yeah.
1: Okay. All of Staten Island is like, wait, what?
0: Yeah, exactly.
1: You guys, thank you so much.
8: Thank you for having us.
1: And come back and introduce us to your baby.
0: Yay!
1: Yes.
0: Makes me so happy.
1: Thank you.
0: All right, we'll be right back after this. So good.
1: So sweet.

0: Before we go, we're just all about babies today. Can you congratulate our producer, Bianca, and her husband, Ethan? They welcomed a beautiful baby boy, Quinn Mateo.
1: Quinn!
0: He was born on August 20th, 7 pounds, 12 ounces. Congratulations, Bianca. We love you.
1: Oh, that baby's lucky. He is awesome mom and dad. All right, tomorrow, actress Naomi Watts will be here, plus rapper and politician Shine.
0: Okay, that'll be great. We'll see y'all tomorrow. Bye.
2: The word that comes to mind is alive.
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4: 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And you're like, whoa, it's a Studio 1A.
2: People who literally are up all night to bring this show to you. There's not a morning I walk in here that I don't pinch myself and think I get to be here. People that watch the Today Show aren't just watching a show. They're people that are in the family. They're in our family.
4: They're allowing us into their homes every morning.
2: When we go out there and we get to meet people and they say, I love you, you feel like family. I always say, we feel like your family too. That's how we feel.
4: And they're so excited to be there. We get excited. We feed off that energy.
2: They're the reason we get up in the morning. It's the excitement of being part of something that's bigger than you. Good morning. Welcome to Today. We'll start with our breaking news.
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4: 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Summer energy on the plaza. Next level.
0: Thanks, ladies.
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0: It's 8 o'clock on Today. Coming up, severe storms. Hurricane Lowell slamming Hawaii with heavy rain, major flood fears, and possible mudslides.
1: If you don't have to be on the roads, just be off of the road.
0: While severe weather in the heartland impacts millions traveling home after the holiday. Al's got your full forecast. Then, eye-opening new details on the surprise Elizabeth Holmes documentary.
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0: On love, family, and their new movie, nearly 30 years in the making. All that plus Stevie Wonder tours for a major milestone.
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0: Also, are we about to get a new
7: 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James Bond.
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0: We're back, 8:14, back with a bewitching conversation.
25: Yeah, so it's been 28 years since Practical Magic topped the box office on its opening weekend, and now fans are gearing up for the long-awaited sequel.
26: And, of course, Sandra Bullock and Nicole Kidman are back together for the movie as Hoda recently discovered their connection remains magical. Hoda's down in our control room catching up with some old friends, and she's got a fun interview to share. Hi, Hoda.
1: Hey, guys, I'm right here in the hot spot where the magic happens with my people. All right, Practical Magic has a devoted following, and Nicole and Sandra say it's those fans who help bring this beloved film back to life 28 years later. But that new movie was just part of our conversation. The conversation was filled with a lot of laughs and some very real talk as well.
27: Everything's going to be okay.
28: Everything's going to be okay? Just like it was when we had to bury a corpse under a rose bush? That kind of thing, or different?
29: You guys are having so much fun together, and this kind of chemistry, I feel like it's just once, it only happens once in a blue moon.
4: Yeah, and it's usually correlated with, like, a romantic thing. Yeah. And there's, like, a lot of romance there.
3: This isn't romantic?
4: Will you let me finish?
1: Seeing them together and watching them work the red carpet, it's hard to believe that 28 years has passed since Sandra Bullock and Nicole Kidman first starred as the Owen sisters in Practical Magic.
3: Midnight margaritas!
1: Cursed witches who are apparently as different off camera as they are on screen.
29: I watched one of your interviews with Katie Couric in 1998, and this is what you said.
30: We don't have anything in common, except for at the dinner table with a bottle of wine.
29: Period.
4: Same, still same. But we've moved to champagne.
31: We didn't see each other we saw each other on red carpets, but the immediacy of suddenly sharing deeply intimate things, that all goes into performance.
1: Their lives over the last 2+ decades, full of joy and also loss and heartache. Today, 62-year-old Sandra Bullock and 59-year-old Nicole Kidman are parenting teenagers. Nicole shares 18-year-old Sunday Rose and 15-year-old Faith Margaret with her former husband, Keith Urban. Sandra has 16-year-old Louie and 13-year-old Lila, both of whom she adopted.
4: I mean, you just get ready, girl. It's coming.
29: Raising teenagers is hard.
31: I think it's a joy. I mean, is it hard? Aspects of it can be challenging, but at the same time, is it extraordinary to accompany these people on their journey and the beginning of their journey and just say, I'm here?
29: Why is it hard, Sandy?
4: I mean, you know, we're different. This, I'm uber paranoid, and they will tell you. I'm like, they're like, Mom, it's going to be fine. I'm like, it's not fine. It's not fine outside. The energy that is floating around our country and our world again, the color of their skin, they're my babies, they're my life, but no one knows that when they leave my house. Mm-hmm. So that is always in the forefront of my mind. You know, I'm now learning to trust them. Where they are now is extraordinary.
29: Every time I see Sandy, I get emotional.
4: It's, don't look at Coda right now.
29: Because
4: go ahead
29: I'll tell you why.
2: Yeah.
29: 10 years ago.
2: Yeah. Now I'm getting emotional.
5: I'm so connected.
29: I missed the window to have children, and I felt terrible about it. I knew it was like my cross to bear. I kept saying, Apollo, you know, don't worry about it. You don't get everything in life. Stop asking for everything. And then I turned on the TV, and one of those shows had mentioned that Sandra Bullock had adopted a baby from New Orleans named Louie. And I literally Googled, how old is Sandra Bullock?
2: Did you?
29: And I was like, she's my exact age.
2: Wow.
29: I burst out into tears. I reached out and I called you and I said, I have to ask you a question. I said, tell me what it's like.
4: I remember when you sent the text from the plane.
29: I sent Sandy a text from the plane that said, I'm on the way. And she changed the course of my life. I now have a 9-year-old and a 7-year-old solely because of that moment.
4: It's not going to happen. I'm not going to let you do this. I'm fine.
29: Their families come in a million different ways. You know, I know. We all have these kind of very interesting families that come in different ways.
1: Nicole Kidman and Sandra Bullock say one of the many reasons they feel drawn to their practical magic characters is because of their fierce devotion to and protection of their families. And of course, the enduring theme of love.
29: Can I ask you guys, do you guys still believe in love?
4: God, yes. It's like, I mean, when I hear love, I just, I my mind does not go to an intimate relationship with someone of the opposite sex. In my case, the opposite sex. I immediately go to, what am I feeling right now? Like, what's sitting in my chest? Like, I don't shut down when things leave or get taken or, you know, explode. I don't. Mm-hmm. I rest. I give time, but it's always there, just in a different form.
29: Yeah,
2: that's exactly. If you can move towards, okay, it's not this type of love now, it's this love, I just think it's a much easier place to operate from.
29: Yeah.
2: It can be very hard.
29: Yes.
2: But it's like a soothing balm if you can get there. And why not?
4: Why not? So let me ask you something, Hoda.
29: No.
2: Yes.
29: Oh, no.
4: So I was watching a morning program, oddly, one that you're on, and a question was posed to you about a flight that you took.
29: Yeah.
4: And then there was a little conversation and a little sparklet. Like, what happened?
29: It was... Okay. So I was on a plane, and I sat next to some guy, and he's super whatever. And he's
4: handsome, super handsome.
29: How do you know this?
4: I was watching the segment.
29: And we did exchange numbers and bye. And then we each went. So I didn't know if it was like a connection, like a bond for a second, or was it something? I don't know. I still don't know.
2: This is great.
29: But by the way, this is my favorite interview.
2: This is like intense.
29: Did you say soft skin?
4: Maybe.
29: You are so weird. Good God.
4: Well, that's important. Oh, if you look at someone, you go, am I going to enjoy touching their very soft skin? You will enjoy it.
1: Okay, maybe we'll leave it right there. Sandra actually said that interview went to a different universe. I love those two together. Sandra and Nicole are magic. Their dynamic on screen is just as powerful and fantastic as it is off screen. Guys, back to you.
26: You know the real reason she was down there? She didn't want to answer our follow-up questions about this airplane man.
6: Me too.
7: It sounds like she's dating the guy on an airplane.
26: I don't think so. I think
7: is she dating the guy on an airplane?
26: No. She wants to date him. She hard launched it on the 4th hour.
4: Yeah.
26: So let's hope he called, because at this point, if he hasn't.
7: Oh, he's calling.
26: I don't feel good about it.
7: Call Hodes.
26: Yeah. Call Hodes.
6: And go see Practical Magic 2 in theaters on Thursday.
26: On Thursday. By the way, you can hear Hoda's full conversation with Sandra and Nicole on her Making Space.

0: We are back with a powerful story of hope and fresh starts. It began 5 years ago as U.S. forces withdrew from Afghanistan. The Taliban took control, and the New York Times undertook the task of bringing 124 people associated with the company out of Kabul to start new lives in America. Well, among them were family members of Afghan reporters, including some remarkable young women you're about to meet, like Marwa and Mursal Rahim. They have shown tenacity, grit, and good humor as they now pursue their dreams right here in the U.S. Rebecca Blumenstein was integral to this process. She was the Times deputy managing editor there. She is now president of NBC News editorial. And Rebecca's fellow journalist and friend, Diana Kapp, they tell the story of these inspiring refugees in their new book. It's called The Last Free Women, A Daring Escape from Afghanistan and Coming of Age in America. Ladies, good morning. I am so happy to have you with us this morning.
1: Good morning.
2: Hi, Savannah.
0: It's really hard to think about 5 years ago how different your situation was. Marwa, I'll start with you. You were just starting your last year of med school, and you were called by your brother who worked for the Times and told you have 30 minutes, pack a bag, we have to leave. Mm-hmm. Take me back to those moments.
2: Sure. I mean, as you said, it's hard to believe it's been 5 years. Yeah. And it was just an ordinary day, a random day. I was preparing for going back to school, medical school, my fourth year in college. And yeah, in the morning, everything changed. And my brother called that we have 30 minutes to pack our bags. And 30 minutes from your entire life definitely is not something that you're prepared for. So I packed up my stuff. I was just preparing for what I need to take with me to this journey. Mm. So I grabbed a backpack, I threw some stuff there, and then I took Diana and I, we had the conversation that I took a pair of high heels and a hair curler, which I still have I don't have an idea why I took it.
0: Well, a young girl, you're just moving fast, you're just throwing all the essentials in a bag. I mean, that could be a book in itself, this harrowing escape that you made with your family, leaving everything. And then, Marsal, you were a law student, you had graduated from law school. You find yourselves living in America. Mm-hmm. And then it's like, now what? You didn't even speak the language. Mm-hmm. Tell me about those first months and what was driving you. What are your goals?
3: That's true. As you said, the first few months when you came as a refugee and after leaving the country, like in 30 minutes, as Marwa said, and in such a terrific and horrible moment, it was such a shock for us. And for months, we didn't know what was happening. We were kind of numb and we were just figuring out how to learn language, navigate challenges, get to know the cultures. We were having culture shock. We were learning languages. It was such a hard moment for especially six months. It was hard, but then we learned language. We met people that were giving us hope. We met Diana. We met Rebecca. And they were helping us to navigate the challenges. And they were like kind of hand to help us and navigate the way that we have to like follow.
0: And that's where the story picks up, Rebecca. You did not say, okay, I'm here with the New York Times. We're going to bring you to the U.S. and then good luck to you. Mm-hmm. You stuck with them. It's really inspiring. And, mm-hmm. and you really got this whole army of people, good-hearted people here in the U.S. to make sure that they didn't just survive, mm-hmm. but that they thrived and were able to return to the careers they had started in Afghanistan.
4: Thank you, Savannah. No, it just felt like it was, they were really ripped out of their country. And because of that, and anyone who had worked for an American news organization or with the military was really deemed a great risk from the Taliban. So they were here. And as you say, on the verge of becoming doctors and lawyers in mm-hmm. Afghanistan, they had benefited from the U.S. occupation and school and education being open to a generation of Afghan women. And once they were here, I and others at the time just felt we had a duty, especially given what happened to the women of Afghanistan.
0: Well, by the way, spoiler alert, we have a Cornell graduate right
4: exactly.
0: here. So has her law and pursuing her law degree next. We have a pre-med student right here. So, you know, it was a lot of people think, oh, refugees come and, you know, they have to mm-hmm. do these survival jobs. Mm-hmm. You women were so determined to get back right where you were before. Mm-hmm. Where did that come from, that desire?
3: So as we mentioned, we have to leave everything behind. And my parents was university professor, and my mom was working for education field and for women. And for them, leaving everything behind was not easy. And they just left and telling us that we were leaving this country for us to have the right to pursue your dream and education. So it was a huge motivation for us to go back to law school and to go on track. I remember the first day when I met Rebecca, she was telling us, what's your plan? And we were like, we want to go back to school. This is our dream. This is why we are here for.
0: Yeah, I mean, your father told you, we left everything we built. We're left, all we have left is you and your education. And Diane, you tell this story. What did you learn in this process from these young women? It's not just the Rahim sisters, but a couple of other young women that you profile as well.
1: So many things, but most importantly, that we are all capable of so much more than you ever imagined. These young women, they just kept stepping forward no matter what. They have overcome incredible challenges, small and large, and they still find the joy. They learned to roller skate. They took up swimming. They want to try skiing. They are going after their careers with so much intensity, and it's such an inspiration to watch. It really is. It's made me feel so hopeful for the future of our country, just that young women are here with that much excitement.
0: It is an incredible story of hope and grit and determination. And I think every person can take that away from it. You don't have to be in these extraordinary circumstances of a refugee to say, okay, I look at this and this is inspiring to face life's challenges.
4: Absolutely. I mean, so many of us have our own story of how we came to this country and, you know, someone helped their family along the way. And I just have to say that the outpouring of people every step of the way, we landed in Houston with 124 people, and word spread throughout that city that we had a group of Afghans, one of the first to arrive in America. And so many donations poured in. So many people along the way stepped in to help. Same in Pittsburgh, same anywhere our people have gone. And it really gives you faith in everyday people and what everyday people do to help some extraordinary women. And I just have to say, for the women who have gotten out of Afghanistan, given what's happening on the ground there now, I think we and so many felt that we had a special obligation to help them restart their education so they can make the impact on the world that I'm sure they will.
0: And we just have a few seconds left, Mara. What would your message be? What do you hope people take away from this book?
2: Honestly, this book is about like a refugee life, just ordinary girls out from Afghanistan here in the U.S., finding their ways back to their dreams. I mean, when I came here, I did not dream of going back to school or starting Miss, and I thought it's all gone. But then I met Rebecca, I met Diane, I met so many other incredible people around me that they just motivated me every day, and they just pushed me through. And it's definitely the story of resilience, standing up, failures, successes, and it's just the story of human being. And
0: well, the best of us right here, the best of us reaching out
1: so
0: to help.
1: Proud of you guys for using your voices and speaking up in this way. It's been an honor to tell your story.
0: Congratulations, which is very inspiring and exciting to see just what you'll do next. Thank you very much.
2: Thank
0: and again,
2: so
0: the book is called The Last Free Women. For more, you can head to our website today.com/shop. Rebecca and Diana, thanks to you as well. Over to you, Craig.
5: Well, that was just remarkable. Thank you so much for that, SJ. We've got much more ahead here on a Tuesday morning, including our friend Sarah Eggenberger. She's got a new batch of Today bestsellers to help you reset for fall. But first, this is Today on NBC.

0: Meanwhile, this morning in today's bestsellers, we're going to hit reset as we ease into fall. We've got some top products to upgrade your home, your closet, and your beauty routine as well. So here to walk us through the picks today, contributor, new beauty senior editor-at-large, Sarah Eggenberger is back. Don't forget, you can shop along by scanning that QR code below. As Carson reminded us a few minutes ago, fall, 2 weeks away.
1: Yeah.
0: What better way to get into the fall spirit than...
1: clothing, fashion.
0: Go.
1: Let's go with the cable nets. And so what happens in this time of the year is we want to transition into fall because we see all this fall fashion, but yet the weather doesn't allow us to always transition into fall clothing. But this is a great way to kind of move into that. You still have your cable net, but it's short sleeve. So you're not sweating through the season you're currently in, but you get to also show your fall fashion. This is for women, a great style. It's actually $20. It fits really well for
0: $20. This is $12.
1: And it's a great transitional. Yeah, it's incredible. I love it. You can do it casual. You can go more professional with it. And then for men, you can do the sleeveless version, which is a great way to wear it. You can also do it with a collared shirt, or you can go ahead and do it with like a t-shirt to make it a little bit more casual. So a couple different ways of wearing it where you are going to still stay cool with it.
0: Who are those
1: but it won't
0: men?
1: Be,
0: do you know those men?
1: I don't know the one on the left, but the one on the right is my husband.
0: I thought that fellow. So, he thought he looked familiar.
1: Good looking guy.
0: Yes.
1: All right. So now we're moving into the Chelsea boot made into a rain boot. So
0: every man needs a rain boot. Every woman too.
1: Every two. This is like a keep by your door kind of boot because you can use it for all kinds of weather. So you can use it, of course, because it's waterproof. So great for like when you're in the yard doing things or when you're outside for seasonal sports like soccer. It has the elastic side, so it makes it easy to pull up, and then also your pull tab. So very easy for application. And you can also pull out the insoles too. And it's a wide toe, so it's very comfortable to wear as well.
0: It's only $28.
1: Only $20.
0: So walk me through this. What is this here?
1: So this is a new version of foundations. It's a tinted serum type of foundation. And so it's kind of merging the two worlds together. What makes it nice is you kind of have like a very soft application to it. So you still get the coverage for your skin, but it's not too heavy.
0: Okay.
1: And you have all the skincare ingredients in it. And then also it's going to give you that coverage too. So it's kind of a 2-in-1. And then it also has an SPF in here of 40. So you get a little extra protection too, which is always important.
0: 2-for-1, foundation and sunscreen. So this is a lamp, but I understand that it's for the shower?
1: It is. How fun is this? And so it actually has a waterproof rating. So you can take it into the shower with you. And it just adds a nice lighting. So after 8 o'clock, you should turn off all the overhead lighting and just dim your lights. Put this in the shower, make it really like relaxing,
0: spa-like.
1: Yeah, you can have like your lighter shades in the morning. You can go a little bit brighter if you want. It can be dimmable if you like. You can go a little bit lighter. You can go heavier, whatever you want. And then you also have the different shades to work with.
0: And again, $25.
1: It's so much fun.
0: Does it hold the charge pretty well?
1: It does actually. I've had mine in my shower for like weeks, and it's still lasting. So it lasts a long time.
0: And last but certainly not least, lighting. Lighting makes a big difference, and so does fragrance.
1: And so this is when you come into the scent. This is Pura, and it's different than a lot of these clip-ins because you can actually house two different fragrances in it. And it's also customizable. So you can turn it on and turn it off whenever you want to. So when you leave your house, you can turn it off. And when you are home, you can have it on.
0: Or you can set a schedule.
1: You can, completely. And then also, like, if you're away, you can turn it off, or when you're sleeping. And then you can also have the different fragrances. So you can have, like, a morning scent. You can have an evening scent. And if you burn it for 6 to 8 hours, it will actually last 45 days with the two different diffusers in here. It's around $50, depending with your refills as well. And then you get different scents to go with it. So you have holiday scents, fall scents, whatever you're looking for.
0: I love a good fragrance.
1: Oh, me too. Yes,
0: Sarah, thank you so much. To shop these products and more, just scan that QR code that's at the bottom of the screen, or you can go to today.com/shop. We should mention Today earns a commission on purchases made from our links and QR codes. We're back in a moment. This is Today on NBC.

0: And yeah, we're back with some birthdays, Uncle Al.
1: That's a very special Smuckers today.
0: Oh, right.
1: We got a live one.
2: Oh, literally. Live Smuckers.
1: And these are very fresh because they're all turning one.
3: Aww.
1: We're going to start by wishing a happy first birthday to Smith Junkus of Dallas, Texas. Loves jumping up and down the slide. We love that. Happy first birthday to Valentina Medina of Chicago, Illinois. Favorite foods, papaya, mango, and a yummy bowl of lentils. And that's got to make for a fun diaper. Jack Walters of Old Bridge, New Jersey is one. Enjoy spending time outdoors, especially going for walks and splashing in the pool. Happy first birthday to the Camille Bass of Mobile, Alabama. Oh, beauty. This future pop star loves singing all day long. Mateo Milio of Cedar Park, Texas. 1 year old, can't fall asleep without a good bedtime story. Me too. And happy first birthday to Rosie Moon Waterson. A live Smuckers jar, ladies and gentlemen.
0: I've never seen that.
1: I don't think we've ever done this. Her first word was wow. That's what we feel. So, look at this little social butterfly. She loves greeting everybody in her neighborhood, including this one, because she just happens to be here. Rosie's mom is one of our writers and producers, Emily, and she has her fur baby with her, too.
3: Down there. Oh, let's see this little
2: reveal.
1: Who's that?
2: Explain why.
1: Hello.
2: Coming up in the third hour. We'll explain that.
1: So there you have it. A very special Smucker's birthday.
2: Hey, there's a lot happening in your house.
3: We've got a lot going on.
1: But everybody very well behaved.
3: So cute.
2: She brought her own poop bag, too. Look at that.
3: Just if only she could clean up her own poop.
4: Yeah.
3: Who's that for? Nice.
1: But then Lisa and our lentils.
2: All right. Coming up, third hour, we'll explain why we've got the puppy here. Also, we're going to catch up with a boxing great who's really carrying on a major legacy. Leila Ali, live right here in Studio
3: One. Having her, but first, check your local news, your weather, and let's get one more shot of Emily and these two cuties, little Rosie Moon.
2: Look at the baby. She's pooping.
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1: This morning on the third hour of Today, royal return. King Charles breaking his silence on Prince Harry and Meghan's move back to the UK. What he's saying about his son in a live report from Buckingham Palace. Then later, hang time. Weather team, assemble! Dylan and I buddying up to try something totally different.
6: High five.
3: Woo! Yay, we did it!
0: Look at us.
1: We're flying high when we share our lesson in aerial yoga. 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Live from Studio 1A in Rockefeller Plaza, this is the third hour of Today. Good morning, everybody. Welcome to the third hour of Today. I'm Al, along with Dylan and Craig. It's like we got the first day of school. We're back. We got our backpacks.
3: Notebook.
1: That's right.
2: A trapper keeper.
1: And a great lunchbox.
3: Sounds so nice.
1: Oh, my good. Well, we hope you had a good holiday weekend. How was your holiday weekend?
3: It was good. We were at our beach house, which is near Hoda, next door to Hoda. So we all had a nice...
2: Oh, I love it.
3: We don't cook for each other. We bring our food from home and all eat together.
1: Nice.
3: Which is kind of how it works. My mom's visiting right now. So we had that. Is Matt here today?
2: No, he's not here today.
3: Oh, he's not here today. So he drives by and took the boys out on their first jet ski ride, which was awesome.
1: There's Ollie Burrs.
3: He brought them back.
1: Okay,
3: just a nice little, you know, stayed 5 miles per hour. We borrowed Haley and Hope's life jackets.
1: Nice. I love
3: just
1: that.
3: We don't have any. And then there was the lemonade stand. They eventually upgraded it to an ice cream stand.
1: Wow.
3: I mean, we squeezed in as much as you can for summer to the point where Rusty's just passed out.
2: Oh, Rusty.
3: He's just wrapped up in a towel, passed out.
1: That's fantastic.
3: So that's summer.
1: Wow. How about you, Mr. Melvin?
2: It was a fun weekend. Lindsay was out in California for work.
1: Okay.
2: And then we played some family golf. They got along
3: look at that.
2: They got along. They played golf together. I coached flag football with a buddy of mine this season. Game ended in a tie.
1: Okay.
2: But Delano had a great catch.
1: Okay.
2: And then at the end there, all the kids from high school come and chant them up. It was great. And Al the Roker, he was part of the impetus for my new hobby.
3: That.
2: So I was watching the show yesterday. Uh-huh. I kid you not. We did that show, that story Emily Aketa did on bird watching and these new feeders. And I'm watching the story and I'm like, wait a minute. I've got one of those in the closet. It was a Christmas gift.
0: Look at that.
2: And so yesterday I put it together.
3: Oh, look at that.
2: Boom. So I'm very excited to do what Al does with his bird feeder.
3: Are you connected to the app yet?
2: I am connected.
0: He is?
2: I don't have any birds yet.
0: It takes a little while to figure it out.
2: How was your weekend?
0: You know, it was great. I had the family up. Nick was there, Sky, Wes, and Courtney, my other girl.
2: Wow.
0: I was waiting to see if there were any pictures. There's Courtney, of course, and Deborah.
2: We were all having a good time. Matching sweaters?
0: Yeah, you know, but just by accident. That's crazy.
3: Really?
0: Literally. And then I made BLTs, and this kind of exploded online. People really like the BLT.
3: What is that toast contraption you have?
0: Well, it's not a toast contraption. What it actually is, I just repurposed a rib rack, a spare rib rack. See, the idea is when you grill your bread on one side, I use mayo. Yeah. Then you don't want to put it down because then the heat, the steam will condense it and kind of make it.
6: That's next level.
0: So, you know, just want to leave a little on the crisp side. And Deborah made breakfast, so it was
2: wow.
0: Yeah, we had a good time.
2: Yeah. Looks
0: lot
2: like
0: of
2: it.
0: A lot of eating.
3: That's what you do on weekends.
0: You bet.
2: So we hope you had a great holiday weekend as well. We got a big Tuesday show. We're going to start across the pond because the royal family, once again, well, they're making headlines this morning. King Charles breaking his silence on Harry and Meghan's surprise move back to the UK.
3: And it's also a milestone morning for one of the youngest royals. NBC's Keir Simmons is live at Buckingham Palace with more. Hey, Keir. It's raining.
7: Always. Hey there, guys. The thing about these royal stories is they remind you of times gone past, don't they? And what about those pictures of Prince George arriving for high school for the first time? It just makes you think, if you remember, of Prince William and Prince Harry and those before them appearing in front of the cameras as they embarked on a school journey. Something else that is bringing back memories, Harry and Meghan here in the UK again, and more tension, this time over a letter from the palace.
8: Prince Harry and Meghan, now back in the UK, will still no longer be referred to as their Royal Highnesses, according to a letter sent on behalf of King Charles. The letter making it clear they remain private citizens, not working royals. The palace letter, also highlighting the charitable work of the Duke and Duchess, is a personal matter for them and not connected to the royals. Harry and Meghan's spokesman telling NBC the couple were surprised by the letter and were not able to contribute to its content.
9: The King draws a line under this and makes it clear that there has been no change to their status. Despite them being here, nothing else has changed.
8: The couple have begun to make tentative appearances, Harry signing a wall at a TV and podcasting studio in London, Meghan seen on her Instagram page in a garden with a dog. But Harry will soon start promoting his charities, like the Invictus Games for wounded servicemen and women, set to be held in the UK next year. But this morning at least, the cameras will be focused on another royal, 13-year-old Prince George, the oldest son of William and Kate. Today is

0: Memories of William's first day in 1995. His father, then Prince Charles, and mother, Princess Diana, with him at the school's gate, alongside young Harry. At 18, William gave an interview upon graduation, saying, "I've really enjoyed being able to go about Eton as just another student." So much has changed in royal life since then. Prince George now starting a new chapter of the royal family's long story.
1: And back to Harry and Meghan, guys. We're hearing that their security still hasn't been figured out. That, according to their spokesperson. So another challenge that sounds familiar. It's like Royal Groundhog Day, guys.
2: You know, Keir, it's been great to see you back at your old post in front of Buckingham Palace. It's been a while.
1: Yes. In the rain. And in the rain. Yeah, I'm loving it. I'm loving it so much.
2: You can actually thank do you. Your best, I want to say Mary thank Poppins. You. Now fly away.
1: I want to say thank you. I'm so grateful.
3: I'm so grateful. By the way, our chief international correspondent, Keir Simmons, for us there.
2: Always good to see you, bud.
3: Thank you, Keir.
1: Yes, you too, my friends.
4: All right, well, now it is time for a tasty reveal. Girl Scout cookie season will be here before you know it. And this year, the Girl Scouts of the USA are debuting two new offerings. We're so happy to have three proud Girl Scouts here with us in studio from Troop 3274. We have Hope, Poppy, and CJ. Good morning, guys. Thank you so much for helping us out with this reveal this morning. So we have some of the classics. We've got the trefoils. Ooh. We've got the Samoas, which are my favorite, the Thin Mints.
2: Oh, Thin Mints.
4: Do you girls have a favorite?
5: Yes.
4: What are your favorites?
5: The Thin Mints.
3: Thin Mints, yeah.
6: The Samoas.
3: Samoas.
5: The Thin Mints and the Tagalongs.
2: Oh, the Tagalongs. Put those in the freezer.
3: Yes.
2: That's right. Well, this year, there's a new addition. These are Girl Scout Sparkables. They're oatmeal cookies with chocolate chips and sprinkles. They are allergy-friendly, designed specifically for families with few food allergies.
4: They're certified gluten-free.
3: I like that.
4: I can actually bring them home.
3: I like that a lot, actually.
2: Yeah.
3: That's not what I was expecting.
4: That's a good oatmeal cookie.
3: By the way, that's not all. The Girl Scouts are doing something they've never done before. For the first time ever, there's also something for our four-legged friends, Patch Pals, soft-baked blueberry muffin-flavored dog cookies. Dog cookies, yes. So one of our writers and producers, Emily here, she brought us an expert. This is her rescue pup. This is Zadie. Zadie's going to do the honors here.
4: Don't give her the whole plate.
2: Well, I'm just going to take one.
7: You can ask her to sit, please.
3: Look at that.
2: Zadie, sit. Oh, good girl.
3: Oh, look at that.
4: Oh.
3: It's Zadie approved. Zadie approved.
2: There
3: wow.
2: You go.
3: Zadie, what say you? You're like, oh, yeah, clearly she loves
2: her mouth full. She's very polite. She doesn't talk with her mouth full.
3: How old is Zadie, by the way?
7: 7 years old.
3: 7 years old.
4: Have you girls tried the new ones? Not the pup treats, but
3: yeah, your parents won't mind having cookies this early.
4: Mm-mm. They're oatmeal. They're good for you.
2: That's right. It's just like having cereal.
3: I have one of the new ones. By the way, thank you for coming.
4: Really good.
3: Thank you for coming. Emily, thank you as well. Zadie, thank you as well.
7: She would like second.
3: Oh, sure. We can give you a second. Uncle Al.
2: Here you go, Zadie.
3: There you go.
2: Zadie, sit. Sit. Good girl.
3: That is a rum-made pup.
2: Wow.
3: All right. Both of these new options available for shipping in January. Well done, Girl Scouts. That is disgusting.
2: That's not bad.
3: That is disgusting. I cannot believe you just did that. Oh, God. You ate dog food.
4: I want to see if there's anything in there that
2: I've been to the
4: eat.
2: Commissary.
3: No.
4: It's actually all human ingredients.
2: Kidding. Like the commissary is fantastic. Coming up.
4: No, I'll pass.
2: Especially Mr. Lee in the sushi bar. Coming up, we're going on the money to help you plan for retirement and make your savings last. Then later, we had to get our little buddy up going off the ground. Dylan and I getting a crash course in aerial yoga. Third hour of today will be right back.

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1: And this morning, she is here to help alleviate some retirement fears. A recent survey finds more than half of Gen Xers are concerned about not having enough money saved. So Jean is out with a new book. 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Jean, welcome back.
2: Good morning. Oh, my God, I can't get over that hair.
0: But you still look the same.
3: You do.
1: I love it. I love seeing some of the old videos. I love seeing the hair. So you've been doing this for a long time.
2: A long time.
1: How would you say planning for retirement has changed since the mid-90s, the early 2000s to now?
2: So we sat together so many times telling people you have to save, you have to save, you have to save. There is a whole generation of people looking at retirement, and they don't know what to do next. Mm. There are trillions of dollars in 401k plans and other retirement plans, and getting the money out is really complicated, both because it's a bit of a math problem with taxes, but also because it's really emotionally hard. Mm. Once you've saved and saved and saved for so long, seeing the money go in the other direction. Feels highly uncomfortable. So people aren't doing it, except when they have a paycheck, which is why I'm suggesting they take a chunk of that money and make a paycheck.
0: So the idea of forever paycheck sounds really intriguing, but how does it work?
2: You essentially take a portion of your money out of your retirement accounts, and you use it to either build or buy yourself a paycheck. You can build one with investments. You can buy one with insurance, in other words, annuities. But it starts by figuring out how much you actually need in that paycheck. Mm-hmm. This is not a solution for all of your money. You still are always going to need money invested in stocks. But you take about a third of it, you convert it to a paycheck, you invest the rest, and you know that paycheck is just going to roll for the rest of your life, covering those things you need and those things you really, really want.
3: Give us step one in preserving wealth, but also trying to enjoy life.
2: Exactly. Enjoying it is paramount. So step one is figuring out how much your life is going to cost. Okay. And a lot of people really don't have any idea what retirement will cost. But statistically, it generally costs about the same as life right before retirement. Our spending doesn't change because we're young and we're healthy. So you figure out what you're going to need, how much Social Security is going to cover, and you want to do your very, very best to max that out. It's a really smart decision. And then what's the gap? And you fill that gap with your forever paycheck.
3: Got it.
2: Like I said, there are two ways to get a paycheck. You can build a paycheck or you can buy a paycheck. And which one is right for you is really dependent on your personality. So if you're very risk averse, if you want guarantees, you want to know that paycheck is going to be the same for the rest of my life, you want insurance, you want annuities. But if you've got a little more FOMO and the market goes crazy in a good way and you don't have all of that money invested and you're going to be sorry, then you want to build it with investments. And you can do that with things like treasuries and dividend paying stocks.
1: I'm trying to grasp how can this keep paying you? Like, how do you make sure it doesn't run out?
2: So with insurance companies can actually offer you guarantees because they pool your risk. It's kind of like with auto insurance or homeowners insurance. Not everybody's going to have a fire, so they can pay the people who have the fire. Not everybody's going to live long, so they can pay the people who are going to live especially long. So even if the money that you put into an annuity runs out, they keep
3: the actuarians
2: you.
3: Are really smart.
2: The actuaries
3: They're
2: know
3: really
2: exactly
3: smart.
2: How long you're going to live.
3: Yeah. Kind of scary.
1: Yeah. This is great, Jean. Thank you so much.
2: Thanks
3: Welcome
2: for having
3: home.
2: Me.
0: It's good
2: Thank
0: seeing you.
2: You
0: again, Jean.
1: The book is called The Forever Paycheck.
0: All right. Well, coming up, we're swinging by a local yoga studio with a twist. Dylan and I buddying up, trying aerial yoga. And guess what? It's just as hard as it looks. Well, harder for one of us, easier for the other. Third hour of Today, I'll be right back.
3: You're brave.

0: I got to tell you, we're kind of excited for this one. Every once in a while, we buddy up outside of work to try something new together. Well, Dylan and I were flying high after this one. We stretched our limits. We got a lesson in aerial yoga. I saw this, and I thought this would be perfect for us. Aerial yoga.
1: Oh, boy. Let's try it.
0: Weather team, assemble! So we're not just flying by the seat of our pants. We meet our instructor, Kristen Correa, from Ohm Factory.
2: Welcome to Ohm Factory.
1: So that's what we're doing.
2: Yes, that is what you'll be
0: doing. Who is
1: this for? This is for everybody. It can be super gentle. It can also be pull-ups, crunches, inverts, crazy tricks. So really anyone can take an aerial yoga class.
3: And when you say anyone, you mean like
1: us? Yes.
3: Because we can't touch our toes.
1: You don't need to touch your toes. You don't need to be flexible. You don't need to be strong. You start aerial yoga to get to those places.
0: I wanted to try aerial yoga. I saw it on the interweb and thought, why? What could possibly go wrong?
3: I like trying new things, so I think it'll be fun to try this out.
4: And do you think you'll do you think you'll do better than that?
3: Yes. Yes, I do.
0: It's not a competition!
3: Everything's a competition.
0: We start off with warm-ups and stretches.
1: You're going to find a nice long triangle pose. From here, if you want to take a little sway from side to side, add that in, breathing into your side bodies. You guys are so coordinated. Come back in to the center.
3: For the weather team.
0: That's why we've assembled.
1: Take a nice deep breath in, pull the knee into your chest, set it back down. Now both knees, deep breath in, both knees into your chest. And down. Yes, exactly. Take a moment, shake out your wrists.
3: Great job.
1: Yes, exactly.
0: No, not really, but it's okay.
1: You're still alive. That's the only thing.
0: That's it. It's a low bar, but there you go. Still alive. Next, it was time for new heights.
1: Put your knee through the middle. Take your hands as high as you can. You're going to do a pull-up while you step down. Pull yourself up. Perfect. Bring that other knee right in. Open it up like a tree pose. If you feel comfortable, let go. Find a prayer position. And
3: trust. Perfect. I'm trusting these are secure to the ceiling.
0: Now my turn.
1: Stick that leg right in.
3: Is that one of your real knees?
1: Yes.
0: Well, they're both fake knees.
3: What about the hips?
1: Reach as high as you can. And then you're going to think about doing a pull-up as you step down to stand up. I'm right here to step support you.
3: Yes!
1: Straight up. Yes, put your hips right in between those hammocks. Find your balance. Perfect.
3: Look at you.
1: Do you want to try a little tree pose? Look at the yogi.
0: Look at the yogi. Hey, yogi.
1: You just stay holding on.
0: Then Kristen demonstrating how we are turning things upside down. Literally.
1: It's as you lean into it, your legs go wide. Perfect. Poke them around.
0: Ta-da.
1: Yes. Yay. At that point, yes. You don't need your hands. You can just hang.
3: This is nice.
1: Yes. Knees are going to go wide.
3: Wide.
1: Yes. Oh, wrap that leg around. Then you can flex your feet and hook them right in. You are perfect. You can let go. And down.
3: Yay.
0: Ta-da.
1: And then we leave you there.
3: I know.
0: Fancy.
1: Tomorrow morning, you're still here.
0: 3 hours later.
3: High five.
0: Woo!
3: Yay, we did it!
0: Look at us. The sky's the limit. So Dylan tried some more tricks.
1: Roll yourself up.
3: Perfect! Ta-da. This doesn't feel right, but...
0: It looks fantastic.
3: Looks great.
0: Very cool.
3: Wow, this is hard.
0: Yeah. And with that, it's time just to hang out for a bit.
1: Now is the time just to give yourself a nice deep breath.
3: This is very
1: release,
3: relaxing.
0: I know.
1: And enjoy a moment of rest.
0: They say time flies when you're having fun. So before we call it a day, we decided to take flight as well. The weather team is assembled, flying over the streets of Manhattan. Or at least a hardwood floor. Wow.
3: Your dreams have come true.
0: Weather team, assemble! Buddy, up, up, and away!
3: Could have gone on like that for a long time.
5: Yeah, I'm so proud of you two.
3: This was Al's pitch.
5: Oh, I know. I heard him talking about it.
0: I thought it'd be fun. And here we are, and we tried something different.
3: I was impressed. You did everything.
0: Almost everything.
3: Almost everything.
0: But yes. It was great.
5: Yeah. Was it a good workout? Like, the next day, did you feel...
3: Yeah, I mean, it's a lot of, like, arms. It's a lot of, you know, core.
0: Yeah, working core. It's
3: tough.
0: Yeah,
3: you have to do a lot to balance.
0: Yeah, we really want to thank Kristen and the rest of the staff at Ohm Factory. And we got Craig's suggestion next. We're going to be working on stripper poles, so it's going to be great. Craig wants to do that one.
5: Al knows the place.
0: That's the one you took me to.
5: I am so embarrassed because we've got royalty in the house. I apologize. Layla Ali, boxing legend. She's here live. We're going to apologize more to her and then catch up on a new project. It's a message for kids.
0: Yes, it
5: is. It's a kid's book. Encouraging them to embrace their spark. And then later, don't just leave all those summer photos in your camera roll. No. We're going to show you some really creative ways to bring them back to life.
3: You're proud of yourself.
0: We is. No, not particularly.
5: Third hour of today's right back after.

0: Perfect. Ladies and gentlemen, we have an undefeated Hall of Fame champion in Studio 1A. Layla Lee racking up a record 24 wins, zero losses over a nearly 20-year career, earning the nickname She Be Stingin'.
1: And the daughter of legendary boxing icon Muhammad Ali is now spreading a message that every child should hear. Mm.
2: She's out with her debut picture book. It's called A Spark of Greatness, the autobiography of a fighter. Layla, welcome back. Good morning.
3: Thank you. Good morning.
2: It's a beautiful book. We were just talking about just the illustrations, but the story is also amazing. 6 years. This is a six-year project.
3: Yes. I have a lot of things that I'm always doing, right? But this was so important to me. And the story is my story into boxing, right? Being Muhammad Ali's daughter and everything that came with it. But it's so much bigger than boxing. Mm-hmm. I had this spark in me from a very young age, and I'm encouraging other children in this book through my story to embrace their own spark, right? There's so many nuggets in the story, right? Yeah. With confidence and courage and curiosity and, you know, work ethic, discipline. So it's written for 4 to 8-year-olds.
2: Okay.
3: So there's a lot in there, though.
1: Yeah. It's a lot of messages in there. So in creating exactly what you wanted to write about, you have an 18 and a 15-year-old kids. And did you think back to the advice that you gave them as you were writing this book?
3: Absolutely. I mean, I like to live by example, just as my father did for me. And this book is just a testament of so many things. But, you know, I've always wanted to give back. And this actually is a part of a larger initiative for me. I really want to inspire kids to, you know, create a strong foundation in life. Everyone's not going to be a boxer. Everyone's not going to be Muhammad Ali's daughter, but we're all going to have challenges. So I'm actually wanted to give away 10,000 books to kids that maybe otherwise wouldn't have had them.
2: That's awesome.
3: And I'm super excited because I just want to tell you all today that, you know, one of the organizations that I've been supporting for many years has actually stepped up to be my exclusive nonprofit partner, and they're going to purchase 10 out of those 10,000 books. They're going to purchase 4,000. The Children's Miracle Network.
2: Oh, that's
3: I don't
2: awesome.
3: Know if you've ever heard of it.
2: Of course.
3: But they support organizations like 170 different hospitals around the country, and they're going to be providing 4,000 of these copies to those hospitals.
2: That's
3: which,
2: awesome.
3: But you know what's so great about that? Because my father wanted me. He didn't want me to box. I talk about that in this book. I followed my heart without him, but he is, I know, incredibly proud of the fact that I'm going to be able to give back in that way. So I just found out that news today, so I'm
2: sorry.
3: I'm so excited about it. Yeah.
0: You know, this is such a great book. I mean, just as we said, the illustrations, but the story itself, it's this memoir of your life growing up. What might we be surprised to find out what life was like growing up in that household?
3: Well, surprised to find out, I actually had a turbulent upbringing for myself. I caused a lot of friction growing up. I got into trouble. I was defiant. I had this fire, this spark, as I call it. I didn't understand it. My mom didn't understand it. I felt a lot of times alone, alienated, even though I had people around me. And, you know, I found boxing, and that was an outlet for me, and it was my calling. I was able to listen to it, and that's where I learned a lot of the things that I mentioned, the discipline, the confidence, the curiosity that has allowed me to be successful in so many different areas in my life.
2: I love these pictures. We have the book here. Would you mind just giving us just a little excerpt
3: of
2: one of your favorite parts?
3: And Cosby Cabrera, the illustrator, did such an amazing job.
1: It's
3: I mean, she captures so much warmth. So, I don't know how much more time we have.
0: You just go
2: take your time.
3: Okay. Now is the time to enter the ring. I've worked for this. My hands are wrapped. My gloves are on. I'm ready to face the world. I look straight ahead and climb into the ring, focused, confident, feeling the crowd's energy. The bulbs are flashing. The crowd is chanting, Ali, Ali. I can feel the confidence in my step that comes with preparation and skill, with embracing and commanding this fire, my fire. I had a lot of practice all these years fighting the flames inside me. Now I'm using my fire. And I remember that moment like it was yesterday. I don't get into the details of what I went through as a child, but at one point I ended up in a girls' home.
2: Wow.
3: I ended up in juvenile hall. This is for 4 to 8-year-olds.
1: Yeah.
3: I wrote about that in a prior book.
2: Yeah.
3: Yes, but I've been through a lot, and you wouldn't look at me now and ever know that. So I always like to remind people where you start does not have to be where you end. You don't have to let your past define you. That's a bigger message. Mm-hmm. But I'm encouraging adults to just help children nurture their spark so they don't have to go through the things that I went through to get to the point that I'm at.
2: Amen. Well,
3: thank you. Thank you.
2: Yeah. It's hard to believe it's been 10 years since your dad slipped away. And one of the highlights of my career was covering his funeral. And you have honored his legacy just amazingly.
3: I appreciate that. Yeah, thank you so much.
2: It's called A Spark of Greatness, The Autobiography of a Fighter. It is available right now.
1: I want to hear you read the whole book.
3: I'll read it to you, girl. How much time you got?
1: All right, coming up this morning, fun ways to display your family's summer photos so those memories will always continue to grow. Then later, two great recipes to ring in the Jewish New Year, something savory and something sweet. We'll be right back.

0: some special ways to remember your summer adventures, creative ideas to turn those vacation photos into lifelong memories. Here to share some unique keepsakes is lifestyle expert Amy E. Goodman. Amy, good morning.
1: Good morning, everybody.
0: You've been going through all of our files?
1: Of course, yes. You know, between among all of us, yeah. I think we have thousands and thousands of summer photos.
2: Sure.
1: Wanted to bring some unique ways that we can display them, starting with these gorgeous hardcover keepsake photo
2: those
1: books.
2: Are beautiful.
1: These are the travel sketch photo books from Papier. They start with 24 pages. You can actually add up to 100 pages.
2: Wow.
1: So we're talking about lots of ways to store hundreds of photos. And there's ways to customize them with stickers and backgrounds and filters, or as Al is showing, just a very clean, minimalist look as well. So it can look like more like a scrapbook if you choose.
2: Lovely.
1: By the way, if you use the code TODAY35, you'll get 35% off the photo books up through like September 23rd or so.
2: Let's get organized for school.
0: So fun.
1: Yes, I love these desk organizers. These are brand new from Shutterfly. I like to bring the new stuff to you.
2: Oh,
1: there's five different compartments, so you can put in your notebooks, your pens, your sticky notes. Yeah, look, we've got the Melvins here, so you can take a look.
2: This is perfect for, we could use this, I know exactly where this can go in the mudroom.
1: So I wanted to say, when you come back from vacation, it's kind of a blah, and for most of us to go back to work, not you guys, you guys have a great, great gig, but for the rest of us. But if you have something like this on your desk to corral all your clutter and to look at as a nod to summer and where you've been, it gives you inspiration to work hard for the next vacation.
0: Nice. Right? Yeah, awesome.
2: Yeah. I love these calendars, too.
1: Yes, these
2: are
1: from...
2: Oh, look at the fisher. Look at this boy.
1: Yeah, they're loving the photos, right? It's like this moment of discovery. And that's what it should exactly be like.
2: Right.
1: These are from Paper Culture. And if you had to, like... focus on 12 photos that you love from summer, I think that's really, really doable.
2: Oh,
1: so here we've got 12
0: so
1: months,
0: sweet.
1: Right? 12 photos. By the way, they have recycled paper 100%. The stands that they're on are bamboo, so sustainable.
2: Oh, it comes
1: and
2: with a stand.
1: Every purchase, they actually plant a tree at Paper Culture.
0: Oh, wow.
1: So this is a feel-good gift and a wonderful price point at $19.99, which is on sale right now.
2: Let's drink up.
1: Now
2: these are awesome.
1: Yeah, these are pint glasses, so they hold 16 ounces of your favorite beverage, whether it's a brewski or lemonade.
2: Every time you have a beer, you can think about Al and Deborah.
1: There you go. Well, when you think about it, and these are from Snapfish, we usually buy glasses that are all uniform and match, but what I love about these is every single glass is unique. So when friends come over, it's like, hey, I had that trip to Bermuda, or this is my picture from Turks and Caicos. Every single thing is different. Plus, you can't say, oh, that's my cup.
2: Yeah,
1: I'm like, no, excuse me. This is my Bermuda cup. Yeah, this is my glass.
2: By the way, you know what else? This is a small thing. The picture on the inside, it's inverse.
1: It's just as radiant, yes.
0: I like this when you drink it.
2: Yeah, so you can still see the same
3: person. Here's looking at you.
2: Yeah.
1: Because they're frosted, that really makes the photos pop. And you're right, looking at you, kid. That's so good.
0: I love it.
1: Too quick for me, Al. Too quick for me in the morning this morning.
2: I love these pastels.
1: You want to take the glass with you? These are customized watercolor paintings that are from Minted. So these are by an artist named Jamie Coast.
0: Oh, these are beautiful.
1: These are literally hand-painted. So my idea for this, that one photo, that one landscape photo that you sent to all your friends in Texas, this is the photo that you use. Right?
2: Oh, that's
1: this is
2: awesome.
1: One-of-a-kind painting from Minted.com. Comes in two different sizes. By the way, it doesn't come with the frame. And one other note, it takes about 1 to 2 weeks to pump these out.
2: Wow.
1: I think after this, it might take her maybe 2 to 3 weeks. So please give some grace. She's a wonderful, beautiful, fabulous, independent artist.
0: She's literally
1: these are watercolors that she has painted by hand. By the way, she can add in like a dog or a couple people.
2: You have
1: a little communication with her to customize. There's that tavern from your travels as well.
2: Oh, that's very cool.
0: Really cool.
1: Fun stuff, right?
2: They're in Craig's area now.
1: I know we have a resident plant dad here. I'm a plant mom as well.
2: This is genius.
1: And aren't these fantastic? These are some personalized potted pots from personalizationmall.com. What's great is personalization is always included. So you can add a photo up to 2 lines of text.
0: That's great.
1: Those people who are really plant people, there is a drainage hole at the bottom. They're meant to be celebrated outdoors because they're made with really solid stoneware, but of course you can have these indoors as well. Just a note, they don't come with the plants as fabulous as these look, but it's great for our gardeners and people who want to just add a little personalization to your various greenage in your home.
2: What great ideas.
0: So different. Thank you so much for all the ideas.
2: Amy, thanks so much. Well, going from taking all these pictures and making something nice to a picture perfect meal, we are celebrating Rosh Hashanah early with a delicious take on a traditional honey cake, Craig's nickname in high school.
3: Oh.
2: Today, we'll be right back. I thought we were going to get through what I just said.

0: We are back with Today Food, ringing in the Jewish New Year with two dishes to add to your Rosh Hashanah table this weekend. Joining us is Chef Bijay Barhani. She is the owner of the nation's only Ethiopian Jewish restaurant. It's New York's Sion Cafe, and author of the cookbook Gersha, which showcases recipes from her multicultural upbringing. Bijay, good morning.
1: Welcome.
2: Good morning. Thank you for having me.
3: Oh, this is so delicious in here.
0: Such a different twist on Rosh Hashanah. So let's talk about this dish you're going to be making.
2: So what it is Judaism come in many colors and shapes. Mm. I am an Ethiopian Jew, and we have different forms of celebrating Rosh Hashanah. Rosh Hashanah is all about sitting, eating together, and feeding one another. And of course, you want some honey and what have you. Mm-hmm. So here we have our chicken, Dollar Tips, which is easy to make. We're going to take the chicken and marinate it.
3: Mm-hmm. Are these thighs?
2: Yes, thighs. Okay. To cut and marinate, you can leave it overnight.
0: Okay. What's in your marinade?
3: What's in the bowl?
2: We have lemon juice, and on that, we're going to add a little bit of...
4: some red onion there.
2: Onions, some garlic, oregano, and thyme.
3: Okay.
2: And we're going to let it sit and marinate...
4: smells delicious.
2: ...for half an hour.
3: Okay.
2: Or you can leave it overnight. So that's what we're going to do.
0: So then you chop it up.
2: And then you chop it up. Mm-hmm. You heat your skillet.
0: Right.
2: And we have Ethiopian butter.
3: What is that?
2: It's a clarified Ethiopian butter with a lot of herbs and turmeric and what have you. It's delicious.
3: I love the color.
2: If you do not want to cook it with butter, you can use olive oil.
0: Okay.
2: That's a substitute for that.
3: Okay. All right. That color is so great.
2: Yeah.
4: And what do we add to that?
2: To that, we're going to add our onion.
0: Some more onion.
2: Yes.
0: Some jalapeno.
2: And the ginger. The jalapeno is later on for garnish.
3: Oh, this smells so good.
4: Well, it tastes so good, too.
2: So we're going to saute it like that and add...
3: chicken right in.
2: Chicken right in.
3: Yes,
2: and, of course, we're going to add our berbere and thyme.
0: Mm-hmm.
2: Berbere is an Ethiopian spice blend.
0: Mm-hmm.
2: With many flavors, about 18 spices.
0: Wow.
3: 18?
2: Yes. Is a bone back of Ethiopian cooking, basically.
3: Mm-hmm.
2: And to that, I'm going to add my honey wine or white wine.
0: Mm-hmm.
2: And you're going to let it simmer for about 15 to 20 minutes.
4: And when do you add the tomatoes?
2: The tomatoes I'm going to add at the end.
4: Okay.
2: Just to give it a pop, a color, and of course, the jalapenos as well.
0: And Chef, serve this with injera?
2: Yes.
4: I'm going to make sure we have enough time for your dessert.
2: Oh, yes. We're going to go fast. Here we go.
0: This is fantastic.
2: This is our delicious dorotips with kale.
0: Mm-hmm.
2: And within Ethiopian tradition, is all about feeding and nurturing one another. So, I'm going to feed you
3: Gersha.
2: Yes.
3: Okay.
2: So, I'm going to take...
3: that's the title of your cookbook.
2: Yes. Feeding one another, nourishing one another.
4: Dude, I feel like this is good luck for you.
3: I think this is.
4: This is good luck. This is a good sign.
3: Do I bite the whole thing?
2: Open big.
3: Okay.
2: You got this. In.
4: Oh, wow.
5: There you go.
4: Oh,
3: now, wow.
0: We've only got a minute left, Bijay.
5: So,
0: your honey cake.
2: The honey cake. Mm. So we're going to go raw almonds.
0: Mm-hmm.
2: We're going to put in a food processor until it become a nice coarse meal.
0: Right.
2: And then we basically going to add our butter, honey, sugar, flour, and have a nice...
0: Oh, the top. There it is right there.
3: Sorry, my mouth is full. You gave me a big bite.
2: That's what we're going to get.
0: Oh, that's what it looks like.
2: Yes. Our streusel. And after that, we're going to make the batter for the cake.
3: There you go.
2: Right?
0: Yeah.
2: We already creamed sugar and butter here. And after that, we're going to add our eggs.
0: And we're going to put the rest of that on the website. It's really fantastic.
2: And here we have our final cake.
4: How long is it cooked up?
2: For about half an hour, 45 minutes.
3: At
2: 35 Fahrenheit.
4: Yes. Chef, thank you.
0: All good. It's all good.
4: Yeah.
0: Thank you, Bijay. It's 350.
2: $3.50.
0: And we're going to have the recipes on the website. Bijay, thank you so much.
2: My pleasure.
0: And happy early Rosh Hashanah.
2: Thank you.
0: All right.
2: Enjoy.
0: Go to the website, today.com/food. 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

0: Coming up tomorrow, Liam Neeson, Zachary Levi live.
1: Coming up on Jen and Chanel, they're launching a new season with music star Sarah Bareilles.
0: We have a season every day.
2: Good morning. Welcome to Today. We'll start with our breaking news.
1: We'll start with the weather this morning.
0: Temperatures start to warm up. That's your latest weather. Pop start.
3: Yeah, welcome. This is Pop Start.
2: I started dancing. I loved it.
4: 3, 2, 1.
1: Wait. Why don't we stop?
2: My best life is here at the Today Show.
1: Yeah. Summer energy on the positive. Next level.
4: Thanks, ladies.
1: We're just getting started, folks.
0: Best time of the morning.

0: with Jenna and Chanel. With today's guest, Grammy winner Sarah Bareilles, plus the Real Housewives of New York City. It all starts right now.
1: Hi, everybody. It is Tuesday, September 8th, and we are live.
2: And we are live, and we are back, and we have a whole new season, a new open.
1: So we hadn't seen that intro yet.
2: No.
1: And to all of you guys and to our rock stars in the control room and editors and all the things, it looks so great.
2: It's cute.
1: It's really cool.
2: Look at that. All of it. Happy fall.
1: Happy fall.
2: I mean, we're back.
1: It's not quite fall, right?
2: It's not quite. As Hal said, Henry's like, I know it's hard when summer's over. He goes, summer's not over until September 21st.
1: Okay, there you go.
2: Which he's right.
1: Yeah, but, so happy end of summer.
2: But it is funny because I feel like this day here, most of us take somewhat of a vacation at the end of the summer. Mm-hmm. So we're all back. We're like hugging each other.
1: Everybody's hugging earlier in the hours that you guys caught us. Like, we're all hugging. It feels like back to school for grown-ups.
2: Right?
1: And our kids, a lot of our kids are going back to school. A lot of you guys, your kids are already back in school. So,
2: but you probably are like us, and it's okay if you are, which is that slightly stressed.
1: Oh, for sure. It feels like the Sunday scaries, except it's like the fall scaries.
2: Oh, I mean, my sleeping last night was like, what is wrong with you?
1: Yeah, I dreamed
2: of Gavin.
1: Oh, seriously?
2: Oh, yeah. I dreamed about Gavin. No offense. I mean, Gavin, nothing inappropriate. But because we're like all coming back to it.
1: How was your time? We had a couple of weeks,
2: to have some zen. It was so good.
1: Did you go out west?
2: We went out west.
1: Okay.
2: We went hiking. Mm. And this is us horseback riding. Writing.
1: I love this.
2: I mean, why do I look the tallest of everybody?
1: I mean, well, it's consistent.
2: I know. I was saying in our open, I feel like I'm like her dad. I'm not sure why.
1: Yeah, I don't know. Of all the things you could pick, my dad? Okay.
2: I feel like your dad. We went to a dude ranch.
1: I've never been to a dude ranch. What is that like?
2: It was really fun. We went to this place called Brush Creek Ranch.
1: Okay.
2: Although I'll have to say, when we got there, we go to Texas.
1: Yeah.
2: So my kids are used to like... They were like, we're going to go for a drive now. And Mila's like, can I drive?
1: I'm
2: like,
1: oh, no, Mila, they're used to being able to be free.
2: They think it's like, it's, yeah. But it was so fun.
1: That's awesome.
2: You guys, our country is so beautiful. And
1: tell
2: I
1: me
2: think
1: about it.
2: When you're out there in the West
1: and
2: you can hike and like, see all these views,
1: it's
2: we just
1: the
2: had the best time. Now, tell me.
1: Speaking of dads, I used to tease my father because I felt like when we would go out places, he was always taking pictures of like nature.
2: Yeah.
1: Like, oh, look at that tree. Or ooh.
2: Yes.
1: And now I'm that person. Right.
2: Totally.
1: And so I did the same thing. And now I realize all I have in my camera, I guess I could have shown you guys these pictures, are just nature pictures, trees and skies. And it
2: but
1: was
2: how
1: wonderful.
2: Healing is that?
1: It was wonderful. It's very rare these days that we just take time to be still.
2: Yeah.
1: I was very tempted to plan a vacation and figure out where we could go.
2: Like, and one day you were going to like Japan.
1: We were going to go to Japan with like 4 days. But I'm like, oh no. And then I realized, you know what? Sometimes the best vacation is to just be still.
2: Yes.
1: To let your body wake up when it wants to. We did, you know, it's not official, but tipsy yoga every day.
2: What's tipsy yoga?
1: I made that up.
2: It's like, no. That's like you've had, it's like you've a had rosé cocktail. And then you
1: well, you do yoga some days. So we would do that, or I did a lot of sound baths.
2: Fun.
1: Have you done those?
2: Yeah, I love sound baths.
1: Yeah, so it was good. So we're happy to be back. We feel rejuvenated. We've got good stuff for you.
2: I know.
1: Coming
2: I'm so
1: up
2: happy
1: over the
2: to
1: next.
2: Be with all of y'all.
1: Yeah, yeah.
2: Can we wish happy birthday to Salma Hayek?
1: She looks amazing. She turned 70 years.
2: 60.
1: 60. Oops. I mean, I'm like, whoa, 70?
2: Yeah, you were like,
1: no, she turned 60 years old last week. And she celebrated. This is what grabbed our attention in her birthday suit.
2: I mean, look how beautiful she looks.
1: She makes me want to swim in my birthday suit.
2: Right? She's like a mermaid.
1: I know. She posted a carousel of photos, seemingly swimming naked, and she simply captioned it, 60 and grateful.
2: Yeah.
1: Isn't that beautiful?
2: Would you so that inspired you?
1: I've never done that, you know?
2: But you tell about how when you had that place upstate and somebody showed it to you and they said...
1: You're talking about when I went swimming?
2: Well, no, they told you that.
1: Oh, yeah. She was like, you haven't lived until you've gone swimming naked swam naked in the moonlight. And I was like, I'm not swimming naked in the moonlight. And literally everybody in our staff was like, why not? And then I'm like, have you guys skinny dipped? There's only like one other person in our staff who's with me who hasn't skinny dipped.
2: Oh, I didn't even hear that.
1: Did you hear
2: person.
1: That? I am apparently, yeah. Rainey and Chanel are the only two people.
2: Rainey?
1: Yeah. Next time you see the staff or Fourth Hour and you see them in the building or whatever, just look at them like, nasty.
2: We're free.
1: I'm just kidding.
2: We're free.
1: I mean, I've heard it's exhilarating.
2: You said that your bathing suit sort of slipped down and you were by yourself.
1: I literally was by myself swimming a couple of days ago and my bathing suit came down and I was like.
2: See, I kind of wish you had just been like.
1: And swim naked in the moon.
2: Right? Maybe that's
1: one
2: a goal.
1: Day. Maybe we'll
2: interview. We have to get you
1: we'll
2: on a table
1: on.
2: First.
1: Yeah, I got a table. I got a skinny dip. I got a lot going on.
2: You have a lot we need to do.
1: You have a milestone birthday coming up.
2: I mean, not yes.
1: This it says in the prompter.
2: It does.
1: 45.
2: Supposedly, if it ends with a zero or a five,
1: yes.
2: We celebrate.
1: Yes. Would you swim to celebrate? Simply
2: naked?
1: 45? Yes.
2: Sure.
1: Of course. See how easy
2: but
1: that is?
2: But I don't know that I'm not sure that I would post it. Do you know what I'm saying?
1: Oh, like one of those, like, behind,
2: yeah.
1: Like,
2: I'm
1: J-Lo
2: not,
1: almost, like the...
2: I don't
1: yeah.
2: think I... Can you
1: the
2: imagine
1: The crevice
2: that?
1: Of her, of Jenna's back?
2: Can you imagine me just, like...
1: I actually can.
2: I'm not going to do that.
1: No. You have a long torso. It'd be...
2: Do I?
1: Yeah, it'd be nice.
2: Well, thank you.
1: Okay.
2: Y'all, we have got a great show for you today. Music superstar Sarah Bareilles sits down with Chanel for a beautiful conversation.
1: Uh-huh. And then get ready. The Real Housewives of New York are here today.
2: But first, our girl Sierra makes a huge announcement. And Zeri Hall is here. She's going to give us the scoop right after this.

0: Okay, it's time to get caught up on all the hot Hollywood headlines.
1: And we have Emmy-winning TV host Zuri Hall. She is going to bring us the scoop.
2: Hi, Zuri.
3: Hey, ladies,
0: welcome,
3: congratulations
0: welcome.
3: On the new season.
0: Thank you. You look great. You match the background.
3: It wasn't intentional, but I'm here for
1: you're,
3: it.
1: You know like what? It. We're here for the fall. Okay. Yeah. Okay, you have to tell us there's an artist that's making headlines.
3: There is. So
1: A new artist.
3: She's fresh on the scene. You may or may not have heard of her. Northwest, right? Mm. We all love her. She is incredible. Kanye West and Kim Kardashian's 13-year-old daughter. Wow. She's making news because she just had her very first solo concert.
0: Oh, whoa.
3: Look at her, right? Just a little star in the making.
0: Does she sing or rap or both?
3: It's like a little bit of all of it. And most impressively to me, she produces. So she gets it from her father. She's making music in the lab herself.
0: How was the crowd?
3: It was incredible. The event sold out.
0: It went
3: down in Chicago. That's Kanye's hometown, of course. And this is just a few months after she actually made her debut solo musical festival performance at the Lyrical Lemonade's Summer Smash in June. Mm. So the fact that she is so young and already owning these
1: 13.
3: Stages... It's incredible.
1: Yeah.
3: It's incredible.
1: Wait, now, was her family there?
3: Family was there. So Kim and Kanye both showed up to support her. They attended the show, hung out on opposite sides of the crowd.
1: Okay. But were they really both there. Just opposite?
0: They really were.
3: Yes.
0: They were like, well, she had them in stereo. She had mom and dad.
3: Exactly. Yeah. We love a nice co-parenting situation. they married in 2014, and of course, they finalized their divorce back in November of 2022. They have 4 kids, and we actually saw a lot of video coming out of the concert of folks filming Kim and Kanye jamming out. So it was really sweet. She's crushing it.
0: She's on her way. All right. So next we have a Grammy winning superstar dropping some new music.
3: That is right. Miley Cyrus, or I should say the artist formerly known as Miley Cyrus.
1: She dropped the Cyrus, y'all.
3: Okay. She released the title track off of her upcoming album. It's called Bass Persuades. And they actually released a video with a new dance pop track. So let's take a look.

0: Yeah.
1: It looks very liberating.
0: Right? That makes me want to go out to the club.
1: Right? Me too.
2: I go, yes.
1: That makes
2: it's
1: me
2: a Tuesday
1: want to do
2: night.
1: Pilates, Pilates
2: you know?
1: Or something.
0: Yeah, well, Pilates.
2: And then we'll go to the club.
1: Yeah. So this will be her 10th studio album, but her that first as Miley.
2: That
1: right?
2: is exactly
0: she
2: it.
0: She dropped yes. her last name.
2: She dropped the last name. She actually wrote that music takes a hold of us and talked about the fact that she wanted to get rid of the last name just to kind of like own the Miley of it all, right?
1: Okay.
2: She's only 33, but I feel like she's earned that. The Madonna, the Beyonce of
1: totally.
2: It all.
0: I mean, remember her song, It's Just Me and Miley.
1: There you go. Yeah.
2: Just like that, Jenna. That is
1: wow, just
2: reality.
1: Drop that yes. there. We're here for
2: it. Exactly.
0: We are so happy for one of our favorites around here, yes. Sierra.
2: We love Sierra.
0: And Russell.
2: Yes, and Russell. Singer Sierra and former NFL star Russell Wilson, they're expecting another baby, y'all.
0: Woo!
2: Cinco is on the way. They made a joint announcement on Instagram, and they captioned it, one more
1: look
2: person
1: at that.
2: To love with a video of Sierra.
1: She's like the most beautiful pregnant
2: she's
1: person.
2: Gorgeous. She's just glowing, stunning inside and out. They posted a photo of Sierra with four shirts with the kids' names aww. Along with a blank onesie. And Sierra Russ, of course, they're raising four beautiful kids. They have Sierra's oldest son, Future, whom she shares with her ex-fiance, rapper Future. Mm. And then Sierra and Russ, who married in 2016, also have Amora, Sienna, and Wynn. And this is baby number five.
1: So. I feel like the last time she was here... We asked her about that,
0: she's
1: right?
0: Been,
1: or you
0: they
1: asked
0: talked
1: her too.
0: About it.
2: Jenna
0: since
2: got the scoop. What was
1: yeah.
2: this? July 2025. She co-hosted with you.
0: Yeah.
2: And you actually got to talk a little bit about this. Let's
1: okay,
2: watch
1: let's
2: that.
1: Look.
0: We know because you leave posts on your wife's Instagram that you're really hoping.
3: Oh yeah, Cinco. You talking about Cinco?
0: Yeah.
3: Yeah.
0: Oh,
4: thanks, Jen.
0: I'm sorry, yeah, but it's public knowledge. Now, are you think that's going to happen?
3: I do think it's going to happen. Part of it is, you know, practice makes perfect.
0: Yeah. I'm blessed.
1: Listen, did you feel that? Did you guys feel that?
0: Yeah.
1: You had to feel
0: yes.
1: you were in person.
0: Yes.
1: It was just
0: but
1: a matter of time.
0: That, you know,
1: yes.
0: So we're
1: adorable.
0: So happy for that.
1: So they call him Cinco, but we don't know if it's a boy
0: Cinco.
1: Or a girl
0: no.
1: yet, right?
2: We don't know if it's a boy or a
1: we
2: girl
1: just
2: yet.
1: It's Cinco.
2: Though.
0: Yes.
1: Thank
0: right,
1: you, Zuri.
0: Thank you.
2: This was fun.
1: Yeah.
2: Thank y'all for having me.
0: We're so happy you were here. All right, you guys can catch Zuri's show, Not About Sports, on YouTube or wherever you get your podcasts.
1: All right, up next, my conversation with Sarah Bareilles on life after loss and turning her grief into beautiful new music.

0: We are back now with a very personal conversation that we know is close to your heart, Chanel.
1: Yeah, so when I was going through really the most difficult time of my life losing Uche, there were certain artists whose music spoke to my soul, and I always promised myself if I had a chance to talk to them afterwards, I would share that with him. And now it's Sarah Bareilles. She was one of them. And now, little did I know at the time, she's released an album about her own losses now. It's titled Good Grief. It is a beautiful collection of songs, and I sat down with Sarah recently to talk about it. Take a look.
2: Bareilles is turning life's deepest emotions into song.
3: When a shattered heart is desperate, the only respite is to let somebody in.
1: To write and to make these songs, is that a release in some ways?
4: 1,000,000%. The great learning for me has been the more that I am able to articulate and translate, the closer I feel to everyone around me.
3: When I speak his name, my voice gives out.
4: It is the invisible web that is in every room you're ever in, on every street you're ever walking down. Every single person carries loss.
3: Now I'm all alone.
2: For Sarah, loss has been a big part of the last 6 years of her life.
4: In 2020, I lost my friend Chad Joseph. He was my best friend in college, became my roommate, my first manager, my tour manager. He was diagnosed with stage 4 lung cancer, and he was gone within 8 months.
3: 20 years by your side, what a beautiful ride.
4: A few years after Chad's passing, I lost Gavin Creel, who was another dear soulmate friend, beloved Broadway darling. But he was really ready to face it. Gavin was like, I can do this. Ooh. And it was beautiful.
3: Oh, I didn't see this coming.
2: Sarah calls the experience of being with someone at the end an extraordinary window into what it means to be alive.
4: I feel my friends in beauty, and I think that's an amazing legacy. It's like when something is so beautiful, or when I'm laughing really hard. That's when I feel them.
1: Same. Yeah. Same.
2: Sarah's music really resonates with me.
1: I lost Uche in May of last year, so it's only been a year.
4: Yeah.
1: I remember I was living in a hospital or in hospice eventually, but I would have my AirPods in, and there's, you know, I put on Sarah Bareilles. You were it for me. It felt like you were talking just to me.
4: That's the most I could ever hope. It's my deepest hope for this record is that people feel comfort.
3: Stay just a few breaths more. Don't
2: Good Grief is Sarah's first studio album since 2019. The documentary, by that same name, chronicles what Sarah calls her dark mental health dip and her graceful path forward.
4: Come on, guys. That's beautiful.
2: Sarah, now 46 and newly married, also recently revealed she's been trying to have a baby.
4: I've been on a fertility odyssey.
1: That's a good word.
4: For some people, it is an odyssey. I've gotten pregnant one time. I had a miscarriage. I'm still hoping that there is a baby in my future that I can carry.
3: Ladies in a line, waiting for the fine-tipped needles.
4: It's just, how long are you willing to walk the road, you know? And I think for me, I couldn't get over how sort of lonely and isolating that experience was.
3: Doctors have ideas, tell you nothing is for certain.
4: I'm just thinking, this is one little clinic out of hundreds in this one city. Mm-hmm. And you think about all over the world, how many women need support. The thing that I know about grief now is that it is so vast and varied. The ways it shows up, it can be rageful, it can be really soft, it can be joyful. So my hope is that the record can kind of encompass the edges.
1: You know what I've said? grief is not red or blue. Mm-hmm. Grief is not That's rich right. or poor.
4: It's actually a way for me to access more compassion. It is hard for me to sort of see across the aisle sometimes. Mm-hmm. But when someone's like, I lost my child, I lost my mom, I lost my partner, I really can access my own humanity. And in doing so, access theirs. And I feel like that is the medicine that the world needs.
1: Thank you.
0: Oh my God.
1: I just love her so much. I have to tell you, it's so interesting because I would put, you know, when Uche was in the hospital and I would listen to her music, there's a section on Spotify, it's called Deep Cuts. And I would put it on, I would sleep to it, I'd wake up to it, I'd be in the hospital cafeteria to it. And it just, for some reason, it brought me comfort. And I thought, okay, when I see Sarah, when I'm back, I'm gonna tell her. And then I looked up one day and she was interviewing with Anderson Cooper. You know, he does a podcast on grief. And I thought, oh my God, her too?
0: Yeah, which it makes total sense.
1: And she even wrote those songs before all of this. So,
0: but you know how she said that grief can be this sort of commonality and medicine, so can music.
1: I think so too. It almost speaks to the soul in the way that words can't sometimes. So listen, if you're out there and you're feeling it, we're all in this together. And it was just... It's a beautiful album. It's called Good Grief. It's out now. And by the way, Sarah's tour kicks off tomorrow. Mm,
0: the music was, I mean, even just like the little clips of it.
1: Beautiful.
0: Beautiful. And that conversation was awesome. Coming up next, y'all, the cast of The Real Housewives of New York.
1: Right. They're all here.

0: The Real Housewives of New York City are staples of reality TV and pop culture. Now, with its 16th season, the cast is back with some new faces.
1: Some beautiful faces today. First, the returning housewives. We have Jessel Tank, Sai De Silva, Erin Leashy. Let me slow down so we can look at you guys. Carol Radziwill, who's back after nearly a decade. And our newbies, we have Daisy Toy, Haley Glassman, and Erica Hammond. Welcome to the couch, ladies.
0: Though, let's take a peek at what they get into this season.
2: It's a collection of millions of stories where every street holds a chance to dream bigger.
3: This is good, right?
2: To chase the impossible.
4: I love you.
2: To lose everything. And to start again. It doesn't ask us to be perfect.
5: Oh, I love that.
2: It asks us to be bold.
5: Beautiful.
2: There are countless cities in the world. But there is only one New York.
1: I love that.
0: Sex in the City moment, girl. We have to start with you since you narrated this whole thing.
6: You know, it's funny when we filmed that, I didn't quite understand how it was going to be used.
1: It's good. Do you like it?
6: Yeah, I loved it. I think it was really a good start.
0: Well, you're coming back after almost a decade away.
6: Has it been almost a decade?
0: Well, 8 years. I'm rounding up.
6: No, oh my God.
0: 8 years away. What does it feel like to step back into these stilettos?
6: You know, it feels similar in a lot of ways and then different in other ways. This is a whole different crew of women. But interestingly enough, I knew more of them than I did when I joined in season five. I didn't know any of the women in season five when I joined. So this actually is a more natural fit.
0: I
6: think you'll see that in the season. Erin and I met like 3 years ago, two or 3 years ago.
7: Yeah. One night we were like, oh, we love each other.
1: Yeah, I love that.
6: And then, you know, it all sort of went from there.
1: Well, I'll tell you what, let's go down the line and kind of get caught up with each one of you guys. Jessel, let me start with you. You've gone through a lot since last season. You've been very honest about the fact that, you know, you've gone through this IVF journey. You lost your father. Is it difficult to go through that on camera?
8: Very difficult. But I think I find a lot of solace in knowing that, you know, there's a community that sort of really rallies behind you. I mean, people can relate in ways that feel really authentic and real.
1: Of course.
8: And you have this sort of extended support system, which, you know, Bravo fans and just reality TV fans are so invested in your life. They see you. They see every sort of element of your life.
1: So you feel supported.
8: Definitely, yeah. It has really helped kind of almost go through and kind of hearing other people's stories. So it's been a rough one, but we're getting through it.
0: Sai, we'll go to you. I've known you a long time. We have been a friend of our show a long time. Mm-hmm. You started the season talking about separating from your husband. You've now filed for divorce. We asked the same thing to Kyle Richards when she was here. Do you feel like the show has had an impact on your marriage?
9: I think what the show does is it does magnify any cracks that are currently in a relationship. Mm. And if you didn't deal with that on your end, you will be forced to deal with it later on once you are on the outside looking at it. Mm-hmm. And I think for me, there were a lot of things that I thought would rectify on its own, and it never really did. So I was faced with, I needed to finally deal with it. And that's going to unravel, and you'll be seeing that on the show.
1: Well, you and I were just talking about that. One thing is for sure, every woman has a story.
9: Yes.
1: Every woman has a journey. Erin, since the last season, you had a fourth baby.
7: Oh, yeah.
1: Wow.
7: Woo. Circus over there.
1: Are you awake? Are you exhausted? How you doing?
7: Today I am.
1: Okay.
7: But some days I'm sleeping.
0: Oh, my God. Look.
1: Oh, how beautiful.
6: Oh, what a little baby.
0: Okay, Daisy, you were just here with Martha Stewart.
10: Yes.
0: You do a lot for her, including her hair and makeup.
10: Mm-hmm.
0: She said to us when you were here that
1: first of all, we had a ball with Martha.
0: She said, yeah, we adore her.
1: Yeah.
0: She said to you, I told Daisy to behave, but she didn't listen.
1: That's what she said.
0: How do you want to respond? Be very careful.
10: I'm going to be very careful, but I had a lot of fun with these girls.
0: Yeah.
10: And I might have been bad.
6: She's not bad.
7: She's not.
1: No. Okay, Haley, let me bring you up here. Much is made of your relationship, you know, and you're married to a man, but you say you have a lavender marriage where you date women on the side.
0: I've never heard of a lavender marriage.
1: I've heard more people talking about lavender marriages.
0: Oh, really?
1: I guess it's clearly a thing. Did you have any concerns about

0: About sharing that part of your life?
1: I felt it's a lot more common than people realize. And because it's not the social norm, it's very closeted. Dare I, like, say closeted? But it's a very closeted situation where people are doing it more on the down low rather than just owning, like, their authentic lives, because the fear of judgment and other people looking at them like they're odd or they're weird or what's wrong with them. So I felt coming out and kind of normalizing a situation that's a lot more normal than
2: people. Well, I was going to ask you, do you think as people walk around in their cities and they go to PTA nights with this couple and that couple, that it's a lot more common than people realize?
1: I think like firsthand experience, I know, like, I'm not sleeping alone, you know what I mean? So, like, I can tell you from firsthand knowledge, but I can't speak for, like, all the random couples.
3: Yeah.
0: That's fair.
3: Okay, Erica, you were in the WWE, so how similar is it?
4: There are so many parallels.
3: Oh, really?
4: I don't know. Yes. My career in WWE and boxing was going. He's going to prepare me for the Housewives.
0: That
4: was training camp for the Housewives.
3: I love
4: it. They say WWE is dramatic. Have you met the Housewives?
3: You know what? That's a perfect place
0: there you go.
3: To pause. The Real Housewives are going to stick around. We're going to get to know them a little better with the game of Show of Hands right after.

0: don't know where we got our props, but we have them. We are back with the cast of The Real Housewives of New York City. Jessel, Cy, Aaron, Carol, Daisy, Haley, and Erica.
1: Okay, ahead of tonight's season 16 premiere, we wanted to get to know these ladies a little better with our game.
0: Show of hands. Okay, so we're going to ask you all some questions. If it's true for you, you raise your fabulous gloved hand. Are you ready?
2: Ready.
0: Okay.
1: You want me to do the first one?
0: Yeah,
1: okay, first one. Show of hands. Who has ridden the subway in the last 2 weeks?
2: I haven't been here.
1: Okay. So two of you.
0: Okay.
1: Are y'all not subway riders?
2: No, I
1: can't imagine you and Martha.
2: No.
1: It is. I will tell you it's the fastest way to get around
2: the
1: country. Okay. Who would or has eaten on the subway? Raise your hand.
2: I mean, in my life.
3: I'm guilty. I've done it before. It's gross.
0: It's just like if I have to get somewhere and I'm like hungry.
1: No, you love to eat on the subway.
0: I just think it gets me there. Okay. How about this one? Now that Carol has come back, show of hands, who thinks another OG New York Housewives should return?
4: Oh, I think one is enough.
1: Yeah. Oh! You're the queen!
2: She's holding it down.
1: You can be the queen!
0: Yeah, okay, not even a hand at all.
1: Okay, show of hands, who has ever purchased a fake designer item off the street?
4: Oh, I have.
1: Yeah.
0: What'd you get?
4: Dior bag.
1: Was it a nice fake?
4: It was very good.
2: I got my mother a Gucci wallet, and she cried when she opened it. She thought it was real.
1: She's definitely watching.
0: Definitely watching.
2: Great though, it lasted.
0: Oh my gosh. Okay, show of hands. Who would be excited to return for next season if asked?
4: Totally.
1: Everybody?
0: Yeah,
1: okay.
0: Everybody.
1: Well, I have my own question.
0: Yeah.
1: Before this cast was announced, there was actually a rumor online that
0: Chanel, would you ever do it? We're going to keep the suspense.
1: That's a maybe.
0: There you go.
3: That's a maybe.
1: You'd be filming all day long.
0: I mean, was it all day? Cameras everywhere all the time.
1: She's getting some fact-finding info.
0: Exactly. You guys are lovely.
3: Thank you. Season 16
1: of The Real Housewives of New York City premieres tonight at 8 Eastern on our sister network, Bravo, and it streams the next day on Peacock.
0: All right. Up next, one couple shares their beautiful love story and fertility journey with us. That's right after this.

0: For couples who are struggling to have children, many turn to IVF as the answer to starting a family.
1: Dominique and Joe Carlo are two of those hopeful people, and you're going to meet them in a moment. But first, let's take a look at their story.
2: I now pronounce you husband and wife. You may kiss the bride.
3: Staten Island natives Joe and Dominique Carlo have a storybook romance.
4: We started as friends, then became, you know, boyfriend, girlfriend.
3: Last June, after 10 years of dating, Joe and Dominique tied the knot. They're enjoying life as newlyweds.
5: We try to make it a point to always go out at least once a week. We love just taking kind of weekend trips, and we love just spending time together, going out, dancing.
3: Growing their family was always the plan.
4: I always wanted to be a mom, and he also wanted to be a father. So immediately, once we got married, it wasn't a question. We wanted to try right away.
3: After 7 months of trying naturally without success, they turned to a specialist. After testing, there's still no known cause of their infertility.
5: I know how badly she wants to be a mother, and I know she's going to be an excellent mother.
3: Three medicated rounds of IUI were unsuccessful. IVF is the recommended next step.
4: Our insurance doesn't cover anything aside from the basic blood work testing, and they covered three IUI rounds, but neither my policy or his policy cover IVF at all. So unless it's something out of pocket, it wasn't something that we could do by ourselves.
5: What keeps us hopeful and optimistic is just trusting that the science is so advanced. It's just that it's not something that is in the cards for us financially right now.
3: Joe and Dominique began searching online for financial assistance.
4: The grant that we applied for was the Willow Grant through the Carlos Rodon Foundation.
6: Swing and a miss, Rodon.
3: Carlos Rodon is a starting pitcher for the New York Yankees. He and his wife Ashley experienced two heartbreaking miscarriages. While their miracle baby Willow arrived before they began IVF treatment, they will never forget the hope they felt knowing fertility treatments could be the answer. So they created a nonprofit to financially support other couples navigating infertility and pregnancy loss.
4: We applied for the grant a few months ago, so we're kind of waiting to hear back an answer as to if we got it or not. God willing, we do. But as of right now, we don't really know.
3: As Joe and Dominique continue waiting, they're holding on to hope.
5: We see ourselves as a family, hopefully at least one child. That's the picture that we've both created in both of our heads. And, you know, we're very hopeful that it'll come into fruition one day.
4: It's going to happen. We just don't know when. That's the best way to put it.
0: Two of you are a beautiful couple, and we admire you for putting your story out there. We know it's not easy. Dominique, why did you want to share this with the world?
4: I feel like there's not enough research out there. There's not enough support groups, help. It's a very lonely, going through it yourself and not knowing where to go, where to turn, like you resort to reaching out to family and friends, and they are very supportive, but if you didn't go through it, you don't really know what you're going through. Mm-hmm. So from there, I hope from this, someone else sees it, someone sees our story, and if they're questioning something, they go get the help that they think they need. More support groups come about it.
1: Well, we're so happy that y'all are here and sharing your story, and we also have a little surprise for you. Can we please bring out two people who want to meet you? Can you say hello to Yankees pitcher Carlos Rodon and his wife?
7: Yay! Hi!
8: Hi!
7: Hi!
1: Oh, so happy.
7: Thank you.
1: Hi. Oh, thank you.
7: You
1: guys, come sit. Scoot over.
0: I'm sitting watching
1: hi,
0: you guys. I don't want to interrupt your moment.
1: I know. Hi.
0: Hi.
1: Carlos.
0: Hi.
1: Good to see you, Ashley.
0: Thank you for coming in.
9: Sorry.
10: Well, I get so excited to see them.
1: Well, they came because we wanted them to come, but actually they came because they have something they want to tell you. Carlos, Ashley.
11: We know how hard it can be to have unexplained infertility, and we are so excited because we are going to be getting a Willow Grant.
1: Yay!
11: We are so excited for your family. It's a club no one wants to be a part of, but we are so excited
4: Thank
11: for you,
4: you
11: guys.
4: Thank
11: You're
4: you
11: welcome.
4: So
11: You're welcome.
0: My
11: Sorry,
0: heart
11: so excited.
0: She talked about applying for this grant, and I looked over at their faces, and I saw her tears. I'm like, I know. Hold on for 20 more seconds.
10: I know.
0: So I think people should know you guys started this foundation after your own experience, and now you have this wonderful organization. Talk about what you've been able to do and what it means to you.
9: Yeah, I mean, this is kind of what it's all about, to be able to help
7: a young couple to hopefully help them have a baby. This is something we've been working on for years. This is, you know, a labor of love. Obviously, it means a lot to me and Ashley, and she puts a lot of time in this.
1: Well,
7: we both
1: there's
7: do.
1: Been a lot of babies born because of y'all's work.
8: Yeah, so we have four babies born. Last week, Emma Willow was born. Aww. They named her after the Willow Grant, which was so special and like the coolest thing ever. We got to meet Stetson. This is Stetson. Aww. He's our first Willow Grant baby. There's 15 more on the way.
1: Wow. Which gives so many families hope. What y'all do is incredible. What are y'all thinking, Joe? Do you have any words?
9: No, it's incredible, and thank you so much. I mean, you know, just a big thing for me is just being there, realizing that this is not something that she goes through. It's something that we go through. Yeah. You know, she's going to all the doctor's appointments, but also just being there for her. And I know she's going to be a great mother one day. So thank you so much for this opportunity.
0: So beautiful.
1: Dominique, what if you could say, you can say anything. They're right here.
4: I'm just in shock, but I'm extremely grateful. Like, we want this so bad. And now we have a chance because of you guys. Thank
0: okay.
4: you.
0: Well, Dominique and Joe, that's not all. We feel like date nights are important. You think so?
1: Yeah.
0: So here's the deal. The Yankees heard about your story, and they want you to have a little date night. So they're giving you two tickets to an upcoming Yankees game.
1: Which we hear you're a Yankees fan.
0: Yeah.
1: We heard you were a Mets fan. Are you still a Mets fan, or has Carlos changed your mind?
9: Today I'll be a Yankee.
1: All of Staten Island is like, wait, what?
0: Yeah, exactly.
1: You guys, thank you so much. No,
8: thank you for having us.
1: And come back and introduce us to your babe.
0: Yay!
1: Yes.
0: Makes me so happy.
1: Thank you.
0: All right, we'll be right back after this. So good.
1: So sweet.

0: we go, we're just all about babies today. Can you congratulate our producer, Bianca, and her husband, Ethan? They welcomed a beautiful baby boy, Quinn Mateo.
1: Quinn!
0: He was born on August 20th, 7 pounds, 12 ounces. Congratulations, Bianca. We love you.
1: Oh, that baby's lucky. He's awesome mom and dad. All right, tomorrow, actress Naomi Watts will be here, plus rapper and politician Shine.
0: Okay, that'll be great. We'll see y'all tomorrow. Bye.
2: The word that comes to mind is alive.
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4: 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And you're like, whoa, it's a Studio 1A.
2: People who literally are up all night to bring this show to you. 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People that watch the Today Show aren't just watching a show. They're people that are in the family. They're in our family.
4: They're allowing us into their homes every morning.
2: When we go out there and we get to meet people and they say, I love you, you feel like family. I always say, we feel like your family too. That's how we feel.
4: And they're so excited to be there. We get excited. We feed off that energy.
2: They're the reason we get up in the morning. It's the excitement of being part of something that's bigger than you. Good morning. Welcome to Today. We'll start with our breaking news.
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4: 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Next level.
0: Thanks, ladies.
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0: It's 8 o'clock on Today. Coming up, severe storms. Hurricane Lowell slamming Hawaii with heavy rain, major flood fears, and possible mudslides.
1: If you don't have to be on the roads, just be off of the road.
0: While severe weather in the heartland impacts millions traveling home after the holiday. Al's got your full forecast. Then, eye-opening new details on the surprise Elizabeth Holmes documentary.
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0: On love, family, and their new movie, nearly 30 years in the making. All that plus Stevie Wonder tours for a major milestone.
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8: 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James Bond.
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0: We are back, 8:14, back with a bewitching conversation.
26: Yeah, so it's been 28 years since Practical Magic topped the box office on its opening weekend, and now fans are gearing up for the long-awaited sequel.
27: And, of course, Sandra Bullock and Nicole Kidman are back together for the movie. As Hoda recently discovered, their connection remains magical. Hoda's down in our control room catching up with some old friends, and she's got a fun interview to share. Hi, Hoda.
28: Hey, guys, I'm right here in the hot spot where the magic happens with my people. All right, Practical Magic has a devoted following, and Nicole and Sandra say it's those fans who help bring this beloved film back to life 28 years later. But that new movie was just part of our conversation. The conversation was filled with a lot of laughs and some very real talk as well.
29: Everything's going to be okay.
30: Everything's going to be okay? Just like it was when we had to bury a corpse under a rose bush? That kind of thing, or different?
31: You guys are having so much fun together, and this kind of chemistry, I feel like it's just once, it only happens once in a blue moon.
32: Yeah, and it's usually correlated with, like, a romantic thing. Yeah. And there's, like, a lot of romance
33: what?
32: There.
33: This isn't romantic?
32: Like, will you let me finish?
28: Seeing them together and watching them work the red carpet, it's hard to believe that 28 years has passed since Sandra Bullock and Nicole Kidman first starred as the Owen sisters in Practical Magic.
34: Midnight margaritas!
28: Cursed witches who are apparently as different off-camera as they are on screen.
31: I watched one of your interviews with Katie Couric in 1998, and this is what you said.
35: We don't have anything in common, except for at the dinner table with a bottle of wine.
31: Period.
32: Same, still same. But we've moved to Champagne.
36: We didn't see each other we saw each other on red carpets, but the immediacy of suddenly sharing deeply intimate things, that all goes into performance.
28: Their lives over the last 2+ decades, full of joy and also loss and heartache. Today, 62-year-old Sandra Bullock and 59-year-old Nicole Kidman are parenting teenagers. Nicole shares 18-year-old Sunday Rose and 15-year-old Faith Margaret with her former husband, Keith Urban. Sandra has 16-year-old Louie and 13-year-old Lila, both of whom she adopted.
32: I mean, you just get ready, girl. It's coming.
31: Raising teenagers is hard.
36: I think it's a joy. I mean, is it hard? Aspects of it can be challenging, but at the same time, is it extraordinary to accompany these people on their journey and the beginning of their journey and just say, I'm here?
31: Why is it hard, Sandy?
32: I mean, you know, we're different. This, I'm uber paranoid, and they will tell you. I'm like, they're like, Mom, it's going to be fine. I'm like, it's not fine. It's not fine outside. The energy that is floating around our country and our world again, the color of their skin, they're my babies, they're my life, but no one knows that when they leave my house. Mm-hmm. So that is always in the forefront of my mind. You know, I'm now learning to trust them. Where they are now is extraordinary.
1: Every time I see Sandy, I get emotional.
32: Don't look at Coda right now.
1: Because I'll tell you why.
32: Yeah.
1: 10 years ago.
2: Yeah. Now I'm getting emotional.
32: I'm so connected.
1: I missed the window to have children, and I felt terrible about it. I knew it was like my cross to bear. I kept saying, don't worry about it. You don't get everything in life. Stop asking for everything. And then I turned on the TV, and one of those shows had mentioned that Sandra Bullock had adopted a baby from New Orleans named Louie. And I literally Googled, how old is Sandra Bullock?
32: Did you?
1: And I was like, she's my exact age.
32: Wow.
1: I burst out into tears. I reached out and I called you and I said, I have to ask you a question. I said, tell me what it's like.
32: I remember when you sent the text from the plane.
1: I sent Sandy a text from the plane that said, I'm on the way. And she changed the course of my life. I now have a 9-year-old and a 7-year-old solely because of that moment.
32: It's not going to happen. I'm not going to let you do this. I'm fine.
1: Yeah. Their families come in a million different ways. You know.
2: Yeah.
1: I know. We all have these kind of very interesting families that come in different ways.
28: Nicole Kidman and Sandra Bullock say one of the many reasons they feel drawn to their practical magic characters is because of their fierce devotion to and protection of their families. And of course, the enduring theme of love.
1: Can I ask you guys, do you guys still believe in love?
32: God, yes. It's like, I mean, when I hear love, I my mind does not go to an intimate relationship with someone of the opposite sex. In my case, the opposite sex. I immediately go to, what am I feeling right now? Like, what's sitting in my chest? Like, I don't shut down when things leave or get taken or, you know, explode. I don't. Mm-hmm. I rest. I give time, but it's always there, just in a different form.
1: Yeah.
2: That's exactly. If you can move towards, okay, it's not this type of love now, it's this love. I just think it's a much easier place to operate from.
32: Yeah.
2: It can be very hard.
32: Yes.
2: But it's like a soothing balm if you can get there. And why not?
32: Why not? So let me ask you something, Hoda.
1: No.
2: Yes.
32: So I was watching a morning program, oddly, one that you're on, and a question was posed to you about a flight that you took, and then there was a little conversation and a little sparklet. Like, what happened?
1: Okay, so I was on a plane and I sat next to some guy and he's super whatever. And
32: handsome.
2: How do you know this?
32: I was watched in segment.
1: And we did exchange numbers and bye. And then we each went. So I didn't know if it was like a connection, like a bond for a second, or was it something? I don't know. I still don't know.
2: This is great.
1: But by the way, this is my favorite interview.
32: This is like intense.
1: Did you say soft skin?
32: Maybe.
1: You are so weird. Good God.
32: Well, that's important. If you look at someone, you go, am I going to enjoy touching their very soft skin? You will enjoy it.
28: Okay, maybe we'll leave it right there. Sandra actually said that interview went to a different universe. I love those two together. Sandra and Nicole are magic. Their dynamic on screen is just as powerful and fantastic as it is off screen. Guys, back to you.
27: You know the real reason she was down there? She didn't want to answer our follow-up questions.
3: Well,
27: this airplane man.
3: Me too.
4: It sounds like she's dating the guy on an airplane.
27: I don't think so.
4: Is she dating the guy on an airplane?
27: No, she wants to date him. She hard launched it on the 4th hour.
32: Yeah.
27: So let's hope he called, because at this point, if he hasn't.
4: Oh, he's calling.
27: I don't feel good about it.
4: Call Hodes.
27: Yeah. Call Hodes.
3: And go see Practical Magic 2 in theaters on Thursday.
27: On Thursday. By the way, you can hear Hoda's full conversation with Sandra and Nicole on her Making Space.

0: We are back with a powerful story of hope and fresh starts. It began 5 years ago as U.S. forces withdrew from Afghanistan. The Taliban took control, and the New York Times undertook the task of bringing 124 people associated with the company out of Kabul to start new lives in America. Well, among them were family members of Afghan reporters, including some remarkable young women you're about to meet, like Marwa and Mursal Rahim. They have shown tenacity, grit, and good humor as they now pursue their dreams right here in the U.S. Rebecca Blumenstein was integral to this process. She was the Times deputy managing editor there. She is now president of NBC News Editorial. And Rebecca's fellow journalist and friend, Diana Kapp, they tell the story of these inspiring refugees in their new book. It's called The Last Free Women, A Daring Escape from Afghanistan and Coming of Age in America. Ladies, good morning. I am so happy to have you with us this morning.
1: Good morning.
2: Hi, Savannah.
0: It's really hard to think about 5 years ago how different your situation was. Marwa, I'll start with you. You were just starting your last year of med school, and you were called by your brother who worked for the Times and told you have 30 minutes, pack a bag, we have to leave. Mm-hmm. Take me back to those moments.
2: Sure. I mean, as you said, it's hard to believe it's been 5 years.
0: Yeah.
2: And it was just an ordinary day, a random day. I was preparing for going back to school, medical school, my fourth year in college. And yeah, in the morning, everything changed. And my brother called that we have 30 minutes to pack our bags. And 30 minutes from your entire life definitely is not something that you're prepared for. So I packed up my stuff. I was just preparing for what I need to take with me to this journey. Mm. So I grabbed a backpack, I threw some stuff there, and then I took Diana and I, we had the conversation that I took a pair of high heels and a hair curler, which I still have donated. I don't have an idea why I took it.
0: Well, a young girl, you're just moving fast. You're just throwing all the essentials in a bag. I mean, that could be a book in itself, this harrowing escape that you made with your family, leaving everything. And then, Marsal, you were a law student. You graduated from law school. You find yourselves living in America.
2: Mm-hmm.
0: And then it's like, now what? You didn't even speak the language.
2: Mm-hmm.
0: Tell me about those first months and what was driving you. What are your goals?
3: That's true. As you said, the first few months when you came as a refugee and after leaving the country, like in 30 minutes, as Marwa said, and in such a terrific and horrible moment, it was such a shock for us. And for months, we didn't know what was happening. We were kind of numb and we were just figuring out how to learn language, navigate challenges, get to know the cultures. We were having culture shock. We were learning languages. It was such a hard moment for especially six months. It was hard, but then we learned language. We met people that were giving us hope. We met Diana. We met Rebecca. And they were helping us to navigate the challenges. And they were like kind of hand to help us and navigate the way that we have to like follow.
0: And that's where the story picks up, Rebecca. You did not say, okay, I'm here with the New York Times. We're going to bring you to the U.S. and then good luck to you. Mm-hmm. You stuck with them. It's really inspiring. And, mm-hmm. and you really got this whole army of people, good-hearted people here in the U.S. to make sure that they didn't just survive, mm-hmm. but that they thrived and were able to return to the careers they had started in Afghanistan.
4: Thank you, Savannah. No, it just felt like it was, they were really ripped out of their country, and because of that, and anyone who had worked for an American news organization or with the military was really deemed a great risk from the Taliban. So they were here, and as you say, on the verge of becoming doctors and lawyers in Afghanistan. They had benefited from the U.S. occupation and school and education being open to a generation of Afghan women. And once they were here, I and others at the time just felt we had a duty, especially given what happened to the women of Afghanistan.
0: Well, by the way, spoiler alert, we have a Cornell graduate right
4: exactly.
0: here. So she has her law and pursuing her law degree next. We have a pre-med student right here. So, you know, it was a lot of people think, oh, refugees come and, you know, they have to mm-hmm. do these survival jobs.
2: Mm-hmm.
0: You women were so determined to get back right where you were before. Mm-hmm. Where did that come from, that desire?
3: So as we mentioned, we have to leave everything behind. And my parents was university professor and my mom was working for education field and for women. And for them, leaving everything behind was not easy. And they just left and telling us that we were leaving this country for us to have the right to pursue your dream and education. Mm. So it was a huge motivation for us to go back to law school and to go on track. I remember the first day when I met Rebecca, she was telling us, what's your plan? And we were like, we want to go back to school. Mm. This is our dream. This is why we are here for.
0: Yeah, I mean, your father told you, we left everything we mm-hmm. built. All we have left is you mm-hmm. and your education. And Diane, you tell this story. What did you learn in this process from these young women? It's not just the Rahim sisters, but a couple of other young women that you profile as well.
1: So many things, but most importantly, that we are all capable of so much more than you ever imagined. Mm-hmm. These young women, they just kept stepping forward no matter what. They have overcome incredible challenges, small and large, and they still find the joy. They learned to roller skate. They took up swimming. They want to try skiing. They are going after their careers with so much intensity, and it's such an inspiration to watch. It really is. It's made me feel so hopeful for the future of our country, just that young women are here with that much excitement.
0: It is an incredible story of hope and grit and determination. And I think every person can take that away from it. You don't have to be in these extraordinary circumstances of a refugee mm-hmm. to say, okay, I look at this and this is inspiring to face life's challenges.
4: Absolutely. I mean, so many of us have our own story of how we came to this country and, you know, someone helped their family along the way. And I just have to say that the outpouring of people mm-hmm. every step of the way, we landed in Houston with 124 people. And word spread throughout that city that we had a group of Afghans, one of the first to arrive in America. And so many donations poured in. So many people along the way stepped in to help. Same in Pittsburgh, same anywhere our people have gone. And it really gives you faith in everyday people and what everyday people do to help some extraordinary women. And I just have to say, for the women who have gotten out of Afghanistan, given what's happening on the ground there now, mm-hmm. I think we and so many felt that we had a special obligation to help them restart their education so they can make the impact on the world that I'm sure they will.
0: And we just have a few seconds left, Mara. What would your message be? What do you hope people take away from this book?
2: Honestly, this book is about like a refugee life, just ordinary girls out from Afghanistan here in the U.S., finding their ways back to their dreams. I mean, when I came here, I did not dream of going back to school or starting Miss, and I thought it's all gone. But then I met Rebecca, I met Diane, I met so many other incredible people around me that they just motivated me every day, and they just pushed me through. And it's definitely the story of resilience, standing up, failures, successes, and it's just the story of human being. And yeah.
0: Well, the best of us right here, the best of us reaching out
1: so
0: to help.
1: We're proud of you guys yes. for using your voices and speaking up in this way. It's
2: Thank
1: been
2: so
1: an honor
2: much.
1: To tell your story.
0: Congratulations, which is very inspiring and exciting to see just what you'll do next. Thank you very much.
2: Thank
0: and again,
2: so
0: the book
2: much.
0: Is called The Last Free Women. For more, you can head to our website today.com/shop. Rebecca and Diana, thanks to you as well. Over to you, Craig.
5: Well, that was just remarkable. Thank you so much for that, SG. We've got much more ahead here on a Tuesday morning, including our friend Sarah Eggenberger. She's got a new batch of Today bestsellers to help you reset for fall. But first, this is Today on NBC.

0: this morning in today's bestsellers. We're going to hit reset as we ease into fall. We've got some top products to upgrade your home, your closet, and your beauty routine as well. So here to walk us through the picks today, contributor, new beauty senior editor at large, Sarah Eggenberger is back. Don't forget, you can shop along by scanning that QR code below. As Carson reminded us a few minutes ago, fall, 2 weeks away.
1: Yeah.
0: What better way to get into the fall spirit than
1: clothing, fashion.
0: Go.
1: Let's go with the cable nets. And so what happens in this time of the year is we want to transition to fall because we see all this fall fashion, but yet the weather doesn't allow us to always transition into fall clothing. But this is a great way to kind of move into that. You still have your cable net, but it's short sleeve. So you're not sweating through the season you're currently in, but you get to also show your fall fashion. This is for women, a great style. It's actually $20. It fits really well for
0: $20. This is $12.
1: And it's a great transitional. Yeah, it's incredible. I love it. You can do it casual. You can go more professional with it. And then for men, you can do the sleeveless version, which is a great way to wear it. You can also do it with a collared shirt, or you can go ahead and do it with like a t-shirt to make it a little bit more casual. So a couple different ways of wearing it where you are going to still stay cool with it.
0: Who are those
1: but it won't
0: men?
1: Be,
0: do you know those men?
1: I don't know the one on the left, but the one on the right is my husband.
0: I thought that fella. So, he thought he looked familiar.
1: Good looking guy.
0: Yes.
1: All right. So now we're moving into the Chelsea boot made into a rain boot. So
0: every man needs a rain boot. Every woman too.
1: Every two. This is like a keep by your door kind of boot because you can use it for all kinds of weather. So you can use it, of course, because it's waterproof. So great for like when you're in the yard doing things or when you're outside for seasonal sports like soccer. It has the elastic side, so it makes it easy to pull up, and then also your pull tab. So very easy for application. And you can also pull out the insoles too. And it's a wide toe, so it's very comfortable to wear as well.
0: It's only $28.
1: Only $20.
0: So Sarah, walk me through this. What is this here?
1: So this is a new version of foundations. It's a tinted serum type of foundation. And so it's kind of merging the two worlds together. What makes it nice is you kind of have like a very soft application to it. So you still get the coverage for your skin, but it's not too heavy.
0: Okay.
1: And you have all the skincare ingredients in it. And then also it's going to give you that coverage too. So it's kind of a two-in-one. And then it also has an SPF in here of 40. So you get a little extra protection too, which is always important.
0: Two for one, foundation and sunscreen. So this is a lamp, but I understand that it's for the shower?
1: It is. How fun is this? And so it actually has a waterproof rating. So you can take it into the shower with you. And it just adds a nice lighting. So after 8 o'clock, you should turn off all the overhead lighting and just dim your lights. Put this in the shower, make it really like relaxing,
0: spa-like.
1: Yeah, you can have like your lighter shades. In the morning, you can go a little bit brighter if you want. It can be dimmable if you like. You can go a little bit lighter. You can go heavier, whatever you want. And then you also have the different shades to work with.
0: And again, $25.
1: So much fun.
0: Does it hold the charge pretty well?
1: It does, actually. I've had mine in my shower for like weeks, and it's still lasting. So it lasts a long time.
0: And last but certainly not least, lighting. Lighting makes a big difference. And so does fragrance.
1: And so this is when you come into the scent. This is Pura, and it's different than a lot of these clip-ins because you can actually house two different fragrances in it. And it's also customizable. So you can turn it on and turn it off whenever you want to. So when you leave your house, you can turn it off. And when you are home, you can have it on.
0: Or you can set a schedule.
1: You can, completely. And then also, like, if you're away, you can turn it off or when you're sleeping. And then you can also have the different fragrances. So you can have, like, a morning scent. You can have an evening scent. And if you burn it for 6 to 8 hours, it will actually last 45 days with the two different diffusers in here. It's around $50, depending with your refills as well. And then you get different scents to go with it. So you have holiday scents, fall scents, whatever you're looking for.
0: I love a good fragrance.
1: Oh, me too. Yes, you do.
0: Sarah, thank you so much. To shop these products and more, just scan that QR code that's at the bottom of the screen, or you can go to today.com/shop. We should mention Today earns a commission on purchases made from our links and QR codes. We're back in a moment. This is Today on NBC.

0: And we're back with some birthdays, Uncle Al.
1: That's a very special Smuckers today.
0: Oh,
1: what? We got a live one.
2: Oh, literally. Live Smuckers.
1: And these are very fresh because they're all turning one.
3: Aww.
1: We're going to start by wishing a happy first birthday to Smith Junkus of Dallas, Texas. Loves jumping up and down the slide. We love that. Happy first birthday to Valentina Medina of Chicago, Illinois. Favorite foods? Papaya, mango, and a yummy bowl of lentils. And that's got to make for a fun diaper. Jack Walters of Old Bridge, New Jersey is one. Enjoy spending time outdoors, especially going for walks and splashing in the pool. Happy first birthday to the Camille Bass of Mobile, Alabama. Oh, beauty. This future pop star loves singing all day long. Mateo Milio of Cedar Park, Texas. 1 year old, can't fall asleep without a good bedtime story. Me too. And happy first birthday to Rosie Moon Waters. A live Smuckers jar, ladies and gentlemen.
0: I've never seen that.
1: I don't think we've ever done this. Her first word was wow. That's what we feel. So, look at this little social butterfly. She loves greeting everybody in her neighborhood, including this one, because she just happens to be here. Little Rosie's mom is one of our writers and producers, Emily, and she has her fur baby with her, too.
3: Down there. Oh, yeah, let's see this little
0: reveal.
1: Who's that?
2: Explain why.
1: Coming up in the third hour.
2: We'll explain that.
1: So there you have it. A very special Smuckers birthday.
2: Emily, there's a lot happening in your house.
3: We've got a lot going on.
1: Everybody very well behaved.
3: So cute.
2: She brought her own poop bag, too. Look at that.
3: Just if only she could clean up her own poop.
4: Yeah.
3: Who's that for? Nice.
1: But then at least they're not lentils.
2: All right. Coming up, third hour. We'll explain why we've got the puppy here. Also, we're going to catch up with a boxing great who's really carrying on a major legacy. Leila Ali, live right here in Studio One.
3: Having her, but first, check your local news, your weather, and let's get one more shot of Emily and these two cuties, little Rosie Moon.
2: Look at the baby. She's pooping.
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1: This morning on the third hour of Today, royal return. King Charles breaking his silence on Prince Harry and Meghan's move back to the UK. What he's saying about his son in a live report from Buckingham Palace. Then later, hang time. Weather team, assemble! Dylan and I buddying up to try something totally different.
6: High five.
3: Woo! Yay, we did it!
0: Look at us.
1: We're flying high when we share our lesson in aerial yoga. Plus, boxing legend Leila Ali, live in Studio 1A, reflecting on her career, her famous dad, and sharing a special new project. 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Live from Studio 1A in Rockefeller Plaza, this is the third hour of Today. Good morning, everybody. Welcome to the third hour of Today. I'm Al, along with Dylan and Craig. It's like we got the first day of school.
2: I know.
1: We're back. We got our backpacks.
3: I wish I had a new notebook.
1: That's right.
2: A trapper keeper.
1: And a great lunchbox.
3: Sounds so nice.
1: Oh, my good. Well, we hope you had a good holiday weekend. How was your holiday weekend?
3: It was good. We were at our beach house, which is near Hoda, next door to Hoda. So we all had a nice...
2: Oh, I love
3: it. We don't cook for each other. We bring our food from home and all eat together.
1: Nice.
3: Which is kind of how it works. My mom's visiting right now. So we had that. Is Matt here today?
2: No, he's not here today.
3: Oh, he's not here today. So he drives by and took the boys out on their first jet ski ride, which was awesome.
1: There's Ollie's.
3: He brought him back.
1: Okay, good.
3: Just a nice little, you know, stayed 5 miles per hour. We borrowed Haley and Hope's life jackets.
1: Nice. I love
3: just
1: that.
3: Just we don't have any. And then there was the lemonade stand. They eventually upgraded it to an ice cream stand.
1: Wow.
3: I mean, we squeezed in as much as you can for summer to the point where Rusty's just passed out.
2: Oh, Rusty.
3: Just wrapped up in a towel, passed out.
1: That's fantastic.
3: So that's summer.
1: Wow. How about you, Mr. Melvin?
2: It was a fun weekend. Lindsay was out in California for work.
1: Okay.
2: And then we played some family golf. They got along They got along. They played golf together. I coached flag football with a buddy of mine this season. Game ended in a tie.
1: Okay.
2: But Delano had a great catch.
1: Okay.
2: And then at the end there, all the kids from high school come and chant them up. It was great. And Al Roker, he was part of the impetus for my new hobby. So I was watching the show yesterday. I kid you not. We did that show, that story Emily Aketa did on bird watching and these new feeders. And I'm watching the story, and I'm like, wait a minute. I've got one of those in the closet. It was a Christmas gift.
0: Look at that.
2: And so yesterday I put it together.
3: Oh, look at that.
2: Boom. So I'm very excited to do what Al does with his bird feeder.
3: Are you connected to the app yet?
2: I am connected.
0: He is.
2: I don't have any birds yet.
0: That's right.
2: It takes a little while to figure
0: it out.
2: How was your weekend?
0: You know, it was great. I had the family up. Nick was there, Sky, Wes, and Courtney, my other girl. When I was waiting to see if there were any pictures. There's Courtney, of course, and Deborah.
2: We were all having a good time. You guys were matching sweaters?
0: Yeah, you know, but just by accident. That's crazy.
3: Really?
0: Literally. And then I made BLTs, and I would this kind of exploded online. People really like the BLT.
3: What is that toast contraption you have?
0: Well, it's not a toast contraption. What it actually is, I just repurposed a rib rack, a spare rib rack. See, the idea is when you grill your bread on one side, I use mayo. Yeah. Then you don't want to put it down because then the heat, the steam will condense it and kind of make it.
2: That's next level.
0: So, you know, just want to leave a little on the crisp side. And Deborah made breakfast, so it was
2: wow.
0: Yeah, we had a good time.
2: Yeah. Looks
0: lot
2: like
0: of
2: it.
0: Lot of eating.
3: That's what you do on weekends.
0: You bet.
2: So we hope you had a great holiday weekend as well. We got a big Tuesday show. We're going to start across the pond because the royal family, once again, well, they're making headlines this morning. King Charles breaking his silence on Harry and Meghan's surprise move back to the UK.
3: And it's also a milestone morning for one of the youngest royals. NBC's Keir Simmons is live at Buckingham Palace with more. Hey, Keir. It's raining.
4: Always. Hey there, guys. The thing about these royal stories is they remind you of times gone past, don't they? And what about those pictures of Prince George arriving for high school for the first time? It just makes you think, if you remember, of Prince William and Prince Harry and those before them appearing in front of the cameras as they embarked on a school journey. Something else that is bringing back memories, Harry and Meghan here in the UK again, and more tension, this time over a letter from the palace. Prince Harry and Meghan, now back in the UK, will still no longer be referred to as their Royal Highnesses, according to a letter sent on behalf of King Charles. The letter making it clear they remain private citizens, not working royals. The palace letter, also highlighting the charitable work of the Duke and Duchess, is a personal matter for them and not connected to the royals. Harry and Meghan's spokesman telling NBC the couple were surprised by the letter and were not able to contribute to its content.
6: The King draws a line under this and makes it clear that there has been no change to their status. Despite them being here, nothing else has changed.
4: The couple have begun to make tentative appearances, Harry signing a wall at a TV and podcasting studio in London, Meghan seen on her Instagram page in a garden with a dog. But Harry will soon start promoting his charities, like the Invictus Games for wounded servicemen and women, set to be held in the UK next year. But this morning at least, the cameras will be focused on another royal, 13-year-old Prince George, the oldest son of William and Kate. Today is his first day of high school, a major milestone for the future king. He'll be attending Eton, the same boarding school William and Harry attended, rekindling memories of William's first day in 1995. His father, then Prince Charles, and mother, Princess Diana, with him at the school's gate, alongside young Harry. At 18, William gave an interview upon graduation saying, "I've really enjoyed being able to go about Eton as just another student." So much has changed in royal life since then. Prince George now starting a new chapter of the royal family's long story. And back to Harry and Meghan, guys. We're hearing that their security still hasn't been figured out. That, according to their spokesperson. So another challenge that sounds familiar. It's like Royal Groundhog Day, guys.
0: You know, Keir, it's been great to see you back at your old post in front of Buckingham Palace. It's been a while.
4: Yes,

0: season will be here before you know it. And this year, the Girl Scouts of the USA are debuting two new offerings. We're so happy to have three proud Girl Scouts here with us in studio from Troop 3274. We have Hope, Poppy, and CJ. Good morning, guys. Thank you so much for helping us out with this reveal this morning. So we have some of the classics. We've got the trefoils. Ooh. We've got the Samoas, which are my favorite, the Thin Mints.
1: Oh, Thin Mint.
0: Do you girls have a favorite?
2: Yes.
0: What are your favorites?
2: The Thin Mints.
3: Thin Mints,
1: yeah.
4: The Samoas.
3: Samoas.
2: The Thin Mints and the Tagalongs.
1: Oh, the Tagalongs. Put those in the freezer.
3: Yes.
1: That's right. Well, this year, there's a new addition. These are Girl Scout Sparkables. They're oatmeal cookies with chocolate chips and sprinkles. They are allergy-friendly, designed specifically for families with few food allergies.
0: They're certified gluten-free.
3: I like that.
0: I can actually bring them home.
3: I like that a lot, actually.
1: Yeah.
3: That's not what I was expecting.
0: It's a good oatmeal cookie.
3: By the way, that's not all. The Girl Scouts are doing something they've never done before. For the first time ever, there's also something for our four-legged friends, Patch Pals, soft-baked blueberry muffin-flavored dog cookies. Dog cookies, yes. So one of our writers and producers, Emily here, she brought us an expert. This is a rescue pup. This is Zadie. Zadie's going to do the honors here.
0: Don't give her the whole plate.
1: Well, I'm just going to take one.
5: You can ask her to sit, please.
3: Look at that.
1: Zadie, sit. Oh, good girl.
3: Oh, look at that.
0: Oh.
3: It's Zadie approved.
1: Mm.
3: Zadie approved.
1: There
3: wow.
1: There you go.
3: Zadie, what say you? You're like, oh, yeah, clearly she loves
1: her mouth's full. She's very polite. She doesn't talk with her mouth full.
3: How old is Zadie, by the way?
5: 7 years old.
3: 7 years old.
0: Have you girls tried the new ones? Not the pup treats, but
3: yeah, your parents won't mind having cookies this early.
0: Mm-hmm. They're oatmeal. They're good for you.
1: That's right. It's just like having cereal.
3: I have one of the new ones. By the way, thank you for coming.
0: Really good.
3: Thank you for coming. Emily, thank you as well. Zadie, thank you as well.
5: She's like second.
3: Oh, sure. We can give you a second. Uncle Al.
1: Here you go, Zadie.
3: There you go.
1: Zadie, sit. Sit. Good girl.
3: That is a lovely pup.
1: Wow.
3: All right. Both of these new options available for shipping in January. Well done, Girl Scouts.
1: That's
3: disgusting.
1: That's not bad.
3: That is disgusting. I cannot believe you just did that.
1: Hmm.
3: Oh, God. You ate dog food.
0: I want to see if there's anything in there that
1: I've been to the
0: eat.
1: Commissary.
3: No.
0: It's actually all human ingredients.
1: Kidding. Like, the commissary's fantastic. Coming up.
0: No, I'll pass.
1: Especially Mr. Lee in the sushi bar. Coming up, we're going on the money to help you plan for retirement and make your savings last. Then later, we had to get our little buddy up going off the ground. Dylan and I getting a crash course in aerial yoga. Third hour of today will be right back.

0: morning in our series On the Money, we want to welcome back a friend to Studio 1A. Before she launched the media platform Her Money, financial expert Jean Chatsky was one of the finance OGs here on today, sharing her know-how from budgeting basics to debt management.
1: And this morning, she is here to help alleviate some retirement fears. A recent survey finds more than half of Gen Xers are concerned about not having enough money saved. So Jean is out with a new book. It's called The Forever Paycheck, The New Retirement Strategy to Spend More, Worry Less, and Never Run Out of Money. Jean, welcome back.
2: Good morning. Oh, my God, I can't get over that hair.
0: But you still look the same.
3: You do.
1: I love it. I love seeing some of the old videos. I love seeing the hair. So you've been doing this for a long time.
2: A long time.
1: How would you say planning for retirement has changed since the mid-90s, the early 2000s to now?
2: So we sat together so many times telling people you have to save, you have to save, you have to save. There is a whole generation of people

0: looking at retirement and they don't know what to do next. Mm. There are trillions of dollars in 401k plans and other retirement plans, and getting the money out is really complicated, mm. both because it's a bit of a math problem yeah. with taxes, but also because it's really emotionally hard. Mm. Once you've saved and saved and saved for so long, seeing the money go in the other direction. Yeah. feels highly uncomfortable. So people aren't doing it, except when they have a paycheck, which is why I'm suggesting they take a chunk of that money yeah. and make a paycheck.
1: So the idea of forever paycheck sounds really intriguing, but how does it work?
0: You essentially take a portion of your money out of your retirement accounts and you use it to either build or buy yourself a paycheck. You can build one with investments. You can buy one with insurance, in other words, annuities. But it starts by figuring out how much you actually need in that paycheck. Mm-hmm. This is not a solution for all of your money. You still are always going to need money invested in stocks. But you take about a third of it, you convert it to a paycheck, you invest the rest, and you know that paycheck is just going to roll for the rest of your life, covering those things you need and those things you really, really want.
2: Give us step one in preserving wealth, but also trying to enjoy life.
0: Exactly. Enjoying it is paramount. So step one is figuring out how much your life is going to cost. Okay. And a lot of people really don't have any idea what retirement will cost. But statistically, it generally costs about the same as life right before retirement. Our spending doesn't change because we're young and we're healthy. So you figure out what you're going to need, how much Social Security is going to cover, and you want to do your very, very best to max that out. It's a really smart decision. And then what's the gap? And you fill that gap with your forever paycheck.
2: Got it.
0: Like I said, there are two ways to get a paycheck. You can build a paycheck or you can buy a paycheck. And which one is right for you is really dependent on your personality. So if you're very risk averse, if you want guarantees, you want to know that paycheck is going to be the same for the rest of my life, yeah. you want insurance, you want annuities. But if you've got a little more FOMO and the market goes crazy in a good way and you don't have all of that money invested and you're going to be sorry, then you want to build it with investments. And you can do that with things like treasuries and dividend paying stocks.
3: I'm trying to grasp how can this keep paying you? Like, how do you make sure it doesn't run out?
0: So with insurance companies can actually offer you guarantees because they pool your risk. It's kind of like with auto insurance or homeowners insurance. Not everybody's going to have a fire, so they can pay the people who have the fire. Not everybody's going to live long, so they can pay the people who are going to live especially long. So even if the money that you put into an annuity yeah. runs out, they keep
2: the actuarians
0: you.
2: Are really smart.
0: The actuaries
2: They're
0: know
2: really
0: exactly
2: smart.
0: How long you're going to live.
2: Yeah.
0: It's
2: kind of scary.
3: Yeah. This is great, Jane. Thank you so
0: you.
3: Much.
0: Thanks
2: Welcome
0: for having
2: home.
0: Me.
1: It's good
0: Thank
1: seeing you.
0: You
1: again, Jane.
3: The book is called The Forever Paycheck.
1: All right. Well, coming up, we're swinging by a local yoga studio with a twist. Dylan and I buddying up, trying aerial yoga. And guess what? It's just as hard as it looks. Well, harder for one of us, easier for the other. Third hour of today, I'll be right back.
2: You're brave.

0: I got to tell you, we're kind of excited for this one. Every once in a while, we buddy up outside of work to try something new together. Well, Dylan and I were flying high after this one. We stretched our limits. We got a lesson in aerial yoga. I saw this, and I thought this would be perfect for us. Aerial yoga.
1: Oh, boy. Let's try it.
0: Weather team, assemble! So we're not just flying by the seat of our pants. We meet our instructor, Kristen Correa, from Ohm Factory.
2: Welcome to Ohm Factory.
1: So that's what we're doing.
2: Yes, that is what you'll be doing.
0: Who is this for?
2: This is for everybody. It can be super gentle. It can also be pull-ups, crunches, inverts, crazy tricks. So really anyone can take an aerial yoga class.
1: And when you say anyone, you mean like us?
2: Yes.
1: Because we can't touch our toes.
2: You don't need to touch your toes. You don't need to be flexible. You don't need to be strong. You start aerial yoga to get to those places.
0: I wanted to try aerial yoga. I saw it on the interweb and thought, why? What could possibly go wrong?
1: I like trying new things, so I think it'll be fun to try this out.
3: And do you think you'll do better than out?
1: Yes. Yes, I do.
0: It's not a competition!
1: Everything's a competition.
0: We start off with warm-ups and stretches.
2: You're going to find a nice long triangle pose. From here, if you want to take a little sway from side to side, add that in, breathing into your side bodies. You guys are so coordinated. Come back in to the center.
1: We're the weather team.
0: That's why we've assembled.
2: Take a nice deep breath in, pull the knee into your chest, set it back down. Now both knees, deep breath in, both knees into your chest. And down. Yes, exactly. Take a moment, shake out your wrists.
1: Great job.
2: Yes, exactly.
0: No, not really, but it's okay.
2: You're still alive. That's the only thing.
0: That's it. It's a low bar, but there you go. Still alive.
4: Next, it was time for new heights.
2: Put your knee through the middle. Take your hands as high as you can. You're going to do a pull-up while you step down. Pull yourself up. Perfect. Bring that other knee right in. Open it up like a tree pose. If you feel comfortable, let go. Find a prayer position. And
1: trust. Perfect. I'm trusting these are secure to the ceiling.
4: Now my turn.
2: You're going to stick that leg right in.
1: Is that one of your real knees?
2: Yes.
0: Well, they're both fake knees.
1: What about the hips?
2: Reach as high as you can. And then you're going to think about doing a pull-up as you step down to stand up. I'm right here to step support.
1: Whoa! Yes!
2: Straight up. Yes, put your hips right in between those hammocks. Find your balance. Perfect.
1: Look at you.
2: Do you want to try a little tree pose? Look at the yogi.
0: Look at you. Hey, yogi.
2: You just stay holding on.
4: Then Kristen demonstrating how we are turning things upside down. Literally.
2: It's as you lean into it, your legs go wide, perfect, poke them around.
0: Ta-da.
2: Yes, at that point, yes. You don't need your hands, you can just hang.
1: This is nice.
2: Yes, knees are going to go wide.
1: Wide.
2: Yes, wrap that leg around, then you can flex your feet and hook them right in. You are perfect, you can let go, and down.
1: Yay!
0: Ta-da!
2: And then we leave you there.
1: I know.
0: Dancing.
2: Tomorrow morning, you're still here.
0: 3 hours later.
1: High five.
0: Woo!
1: Yay, we did it.
0: Look at us.
4: The sky's the limit. So Dylan tried some more tricks.
2: Roll yourself up.
1: Perfect. This doesn't feel right, but.
0: It looks fantastic.
1: Looks great.
0: Very cool.
1: Wow, this is hard.
0: Yeah.
4: And with that, it's time just to hang out for a bit.
2: Now is the time just to give yourself a nice deep breath.
1: This is very
2: release.
1: Relaxing.
0: I know.
2: And enjoy a moment of rest.
4: They say time flies when you're having fun. So before we call it a day, we decided to take flight as well.
0: The weather team is assembled, flying over the streets of Manhattan. Or at least a hardwood floor. Wow.
1: Your dreams have come true.
0: Weather team, assemble! Buddy, up, up, and away!
1: Could have gone on like that for a long time.
5: Yeah, I'm so proud of you two.
1: This was Al's pitch.
5: Oh, I know. I heard him talking about it.
0: I thought it'd be fun.
5: It.
0: Yeah. And here we are, and we tried something different.
1: I was impressed. You did everything.
0: Almost everything.
1: Almost everything.
0: But it's great.
5: Yeah. Was it a good workout? Like, the next day, did you feel...
1: Yeah, I mean, it's a lot of, like, arms. It's a lot of, you know, core.
0: Yeah, working core.
1: It's tough. You have to do a lot to balance.
0: Yeah, we really want to thank Kristen and the rest of the staff at Ohm Factory. And we got Craig's suggestion next. We're going to be working on stripper poles, so it's going to be great. Craig wants to do that one.
5: Al knows the place.
0: That's the one you took me to.
5: I am so embarrassed because we've got royalty in the house. I apologize. Leila Ali, boxing legend. She's here live. We're going to apologize more to her and then catch up on a new project. It's a message for kids.
6: Yes, it
5: is. It's a kid's book. Encouraging them to embrace their spark. And then later, don't just leave all those summer photos in your camera roll. No. We're going to show you some really creative ways to bring them back to life.
1: You're proud of yourself.
6: He is.
0: No, not particularly.
5: Third hour of today's right back after.

0: Perfect. Ladies and gentlemen, we have an undefeated Hall of Fame champion in Studio 1A. Layla Lee racking up a record 24 wins, zero losses over a nearly 20-year career, earning the nickname She Be Stingin'.
1: And the daughter of legendary boxing icon Muhammad Ali is now spreading a message that every child should hear. Mm.
2: She's out with her debut picture book. It's called A Spark of Greatness, the autobiography of a fighter. Layla, welcome back. Good morning.
3: Thank you. Good morning.
2: It's a beautiful book. We were just talking about just the illustrations, but the story is also amazing. 6 years. This is a six-year project.
3: Yes. I have a lot of things that I'm always doing, right? But this was so important to me. And the story is my story into boxing, right? Being Muhammad Ali's daughter and everything that came with it. But it's so much bigger than boxing. I had this spark in me from a very young age, and I'm encouraging other children in this book through my story to embrace their own spark, right? There's so many nuggets in the story, right? Yeah. With confidence and courage and curiosity and, you know, work ethic, discipline. So it's written for 4 to 8-year-olds.
2: Okay.
3: So there's a lot in there, though.
1: Yeah. It's a lot of messages in there. So in creating exactly what you wanted to write about, you have an 18 and a 15-year-old kids. And did you think back to the advice that you gave them as you were writing this book?
3: Absolutely. I mean, I like to live by example, just as my father did for me. And this book is just a testament of so many things. But, you know, I've always wanted to give back. And this actually is a part of a larger initiative for me. I really want to inspire kids to, you know, create a strong foundation in life. Everyone's not going to be a boxer. Everyone's not going to be Muhammad Ali's daughter. But we're all going to have challenges. So I actually wanted to give away 10,000 books to kids that maybe otherwise wouldn't have had them.
2: That's awesome.
3: And I'm super excited because I just want to tell you all today that, you know, one of the organizations that I've been supporting for many years has actually stepped up to be my exclusive nonprofit partner. And they're going to purchase 10,000 books, they're going to purchase 4,000. The Children's Miracle Network.
2: Oh, that's
3: I don't know
2: awesome.
3: If you've ever heard of it.
2: Of course.
3: But they support organizations like 170 different hospitals around the country, and they're going to be providing 4,000 of these copies to those hospitals.
2: That's awesome.
3: But you know what's so great about that? Because my father wanted me, he didn't want me to box. I talk about that in this book. I followed my heart without him, but he is, I know, incredibly proud of the fact that I'm going to be able to give back in that way. So I just found out that news today, so I'm sorry.
2: True.
3: I'm so excited about it. Yeah.
0: You know, this is such a great book. I mean, just as we said, the illustrations, but the story itself, it's this memoir of your life growing up. What might we be surprised to find out what life was like growing up in that household?
3: Well, surprised to find out, I actually had a turbulent upbringing for myself. I caused a lot of friction growing up. I got into trouble. I was defiant. I had this fire, this spark, as I call it. I didn't understand it. My mom didn't understand it. I felt a lot of times alone, alienated, even though I had people around me. And, you know, I found boxing, and that was an outlet for me, and it was my calling. I was able to listen to it, and that's where I learned a lot of the things that I mentioned, the discipline, the confidence, the curiosity that has allowed me to be successful in so many different areas in my life.
2: I love these pictures. We have the book here. Would you mind just giving us just a little excerpt
3: of
2: one of your favorite parts?
3: And Cosby Cabrera, the illustrator, did such an amazing job.
1: It's so,
3: she captures so much warmth. So, I don't know how much more time we have.
0: You just go
2: ahead. Take your time.
3: Okay. Now is the time to enter the ring. I've worked for this. My hands are wrapped. My gloves are on. I'm ready to face the world. I look straight ahead and climb into the ring, focused, confident, feeling the crowd's energy. The bulbs are flashing. The crowd is chanting, Ali, Ali. I can feel the confidence in my step that comes with preparation and skill, with embracing and commanding this fire, my fire. I had a lot of practice all these years fighting the flames inside me. Now I'm using my fire. And I remember that moment like it was yesterday. I don't get into the details of what I went through as a child, but at one point I ended up in a girl's home.
1: Really?
3: I ended up in juvenile hall.
1: Oh,
3: this is for 4 to 8-year-olds.
1: Yeah.
3: I wrote about that in a prior book.
2: Yeah.
3: But I've been through a lot, and you wouldn't look at me now and ever know that. So I always like to remind people where you start does not have to be where you end. You don't have to let your past define you. That's a bigger message. Mm-hmm. But I'm encouraging adults to just help children nurture their spark so they don't have to go through the things that I went through Amen. To get to the point that I'm at.
2: Amen. Lilani, thank you.
3: Thank you.
2: Yeah. It's hard to believe it's been 10 years since your dad slipped away. And one of the highlights of my career was covering his funeral. And you have honored his legacy just amazingly.
3: I appreciate that. Yeah, thank you so much.
2: It's called A Spark of Greatness, The Autobiography of a Fighter. It is available right now.
1: I want to hear you read the whole book.
3: I'll read it to you, girl. How much time you got?
1: All right, coming up this morning, fun ways to display your family's summer photos so those memories will always continue to grow. Then later, two great recipes to ring in the Jewish New Year, something savory and something sweet. We'll be right back.

0: We are back now with some special ways to remember your summer adventures, creative ideas to turn those vacation photos into lifelong memories. Here to share some unique keepsakes is lifestyle expert Amy E. Goodman. Amy, good morning.
1: Good morning, everybody.
0: You've been going through all of our files?
1: Of course, yes. You know, between among all of us, yeah. I think we have thousands and thousands of summer photos.
2: Sure.
1: Wanted to bring some unique ways that we can display them, starting with these gorgeous hardcover keepsake photo
2: those
1: books.
2: Are beautiful.
1: These are the travel sketch photo books from Papier. They start with 24 pages. You can actually add up to 100 pages.
2: Wow.
1: So we're talking about lots of ways to store hundreds of photos. And there's ways to customize them with stickers and backgrounds and filters, or as Al is showing, just a very clean, minimalist look as well. So it can look like more like a scrapbook if you choose.
2: That's lovely.
1: By the way, if you use the code TODAY35, you'll get 35% off the photo books up through like September 23rd or so.
2: Let's get organized for school.
0: So fun.
1: Yes, I love these desk organizers. These are brand new from Shutterfly. I like to bring the new stuff to you.
2: Oh,
1: there's five different compartments, so you can put in your notebooks, your pens, your sticky notes. Yeah, look, we've got the Melvins here, so you can take a look.
2: This is perfect for, we could use this, I know exactly where this can go in the mudroom.
1: So I wanted to say, when you come back from vacation, it's kind of a blah, and for most of us to go back to work, not you guys. You guys have a great, great gig, but for the rest of us. But if you have something like this on your desk to corral all your clutter and to look at as a nod to summer and where you've been, it gives you the inspiration to work hard for the next vacation.
2: That's nice.
0: Yeah, awesome. Yeah.
2: I love these calendars too.
1: Yes, these
2: are
1: from.
2: Oh, look at the fisher boy. Look at this boy.
1: Yeah, they're loving the photos, right? It's
0: right?
1: Like this moment of discovery, and that's what it should exactly be like.
2: Right.
1: These are from Paper Culture, and if you had to focus on 12 photos that you love from summer, I think that's really, really doable.
2: Oh.
1: So here we've got 12 months, right? 12 photos. By the way, they have recycled paper 100%. The stands that they're on are bamboo, so sustainable.
2: Oh, it comes
1: and with
2: a stand.
1: Every purchase, they actually plant a tree at Paper Culture.
0: Oh, wow.
1: So this is a feel-good gift and a wonderful price point at $19.99, which is on sale right now.
2: Let's drink up.
0: Oh,
2: now these are awesome.
1: Yeah, these are pint glasses, so they hold 16 ounces of your favorite beverage, whether it's a brewski or lemonade.
2: Every time you have a beer, you can think about Al and Deborah.
1: There you go. Well, when you think about it, and these are from Snapfish, we usually buy glasses that are all uniform and match, but what I love about these is every single glass is unique. So when friends come over, it's like, hey, I had that trip to Bermuda, or this is my picture from Turks and Caicos. Every single thing is different. Plus, you can't say, oh, that's my cup.
2: Yeah,
1: I'm like, no, excuse
2: everybody
1: me.
2: Knows
1: excuse me.
2: Right.
1: This is my Bermuda cup. Yeah, this is my glass.
2: By the way, you know what else? This is a small thing. The picture on the inside, it's inverse.
1: It's just as radiant, yes.
0: I like that when you drink it.
2: Yeah, so you can still see the same
3: person. Here's looking at you.
2: Yeah.
1: Because they're frosted, that really makes the photos pop. And you're right, looking at you, kid. That's so good.
0: I love it.
1: Too quick for me, Al. Too quick for me in the morning this morning.
2: I love these pastels.
1: You want to take the glass with you? These are customized watercolor paintings that are from Minted. So these are by an artist named Jamie Coast.
0: Oh, these are beautiful.
1: These are literally hand-painted. So my idea for this, that one photo, that one landscape photo that you sent to all your friends in Texas, this is the photo that you use, right?
2: Oh, that's awesome.
1: One-of-a-kind painting from Minted.com. Comes in two different sizes. By the way, it doesn't come with the frame. And one other note, it takes about 1 to 2 weeks to pump these out.
2: Wow.
1: I think after this, it might take her maybe 2 to 3 weeks. So please give some grace. She's a wonderful, beautiful, fabulous, independent artist.
0: She's sewing them by hand?
1: Literally, these are watercolors that she has painted by hand. By the way, she can add in like a dog or a couple people.
2: You have
1: a little communication with her to customize. There's that tavern from your travels as well.
2: Oh, that's very cool.
0: Really cool.
1: Fun stuff, right?
2: You're in Craig's area now.
1: I know we have a resident plant dad here. I'm a plant mom as well.
2: This is genius.
1: And aren't these fantastic? These are some personalized potted pots from personalizationmall.com. What's great is personalization is always included. So you can add a photo, up to 2 lines of text.
0: That's great.
1: Those people who are really plant people, there is a drainage hole at the bottom.
0: Mm-hmm.
1: They're meant to be celebrated outdoors because they're made with really solid stoneware, but of course you can have these indoors as well. Just a note, they don't come with the plants as fabulous as these look, but it's great for our gardeners and people who want to just add a little personalization to your various greenage in your home.
2: What great ideas.
0: So different. Thank you so much for all the ideas.
2: Amy, thanks so much.
1: Sure.
2: Well, going from taking all these pictures and making something nice to a picture perfect meal, we are celebrating Rosh Hashanah early with a delicious take on a traditional honey cake. Craig's nickname in high school.
3: Oh.
2: Today, we'll be right back. I thought we were going to get through one episode.

0: We are back with Today Food, ringing in the Jewish New Year with two dishes to add to your Rosh Hashanah table this weekend. Joining us is Chef BJ Barhani. She is the owner of the nation's only Ethiopian Jewish restaurant. It's New York's Sion Cafe, and author of the cookbook Gersha, which showcases recipes from her multicultural upbringing. BJ, good morning.
1: Welcome.
2: Good morning. Thank you for having me.
3: Oh, it's this is so delicious in here.
0: Such a different twist on Rosh Hashanah. So let's talk about this dish you're going to be making.
2: So what it is Judaism come in many colors and shapes. Mm. I am an Ethiopian Jew, and we have different forms of celebrating Rosh Hashanah. Rosh Hashanah is all about sitting, eating together, and feeding one another. And of course, you want some honey and what have you. Mm-hmm. So here we have our chicken, Dorotips, which is easy to make. We're going to take the chicken and marinate it.
3: Are these thighs?
2: Yes, thighs. Okay. It's easy to cut and marinate. You can leave it overnight.
0: Okay. What's in your marinade?
3: What's in the bowl?
2: We have lemon juice. And on that, we're going to add a little bit of...
1: some red onion there.
2: Onions. Some garlic, oregano, and thyme.
3: Okay.
2: And we're going to let it sit and marinate. It
1: smells delicious.
2: For half an hour.
3: Okay.
2: Or you can leave it overnight. So that's what we're going to do.
0: So then you chop it up.
2: And then you chop it up.
0: Mm-hmm.
2: You heat your skillet.
0: Right.
2: And we have Ethiopian butter.
3: What is that?
2: It's a clarified Ethiopian butter with a lot of herbs and turmeric and what have you. It's delicious.
3: I love the color.
2: If you do not want to cook it with butter, you can use olive oil.
0: Okay.
2: That's a substitute for that.
3: Okay.
0: All right.
3: That color is so
2: great. Yeah.
1: And what do we add to that?
2: To that, we're going to add our onion.
0: Some more onion.
2: Yes.
0: Some jalapeno.
2: And the ginger. The jalapeno is later on for garnish.
3: Oh, this smells so good.
1: Well, it tastes so good, too.
2: So we're going to saute it like that and add...
3: chicken right in.
2: Chicken right in.
3: Yes,
2: and, of course, we're going to add our berbere and thyme. Berbere is an Ethiopian spice blend. With many flavors, about 18 spices.
0: Wow.
3: 18?
2: Yes. Is the bone back of Ethiopian cooking, basically. And to that, I'm going to add my honey wine or white wine. And you're going to let it simmer for about 15 to 20 minutes.
1: And when do you add the tomatoes?
2: The tomatoes I'm going to add at the end.
1: Okay.
2: Just to give it a pop, a color, and of course, the jalapenos as well.
0: And Chef, serve this with injera?
2: Yes.
1: I'm going to make sure we have enough time for your dessert.
2: Oh, yes. We're going to go fast. Here we go.
0: And this is fantastic.
2: This is our delicious Dorotips with kale. And within Ethiopian tradition, is all about feeding and nurturing one another. So, I'm going to feed you
3: Gersha.
2: Yes.
3: Okay.
2: So, I'm going to take...
3: that's the title of your cookbook.
2: Yes. Feeding one another, nourishing one another.
1: Dylan, I feel like this is good luck for you.
3: I think this is.
1: This is good luck. This is a good sign.
3: Do I bite the whole thing?
2: Open big.
3: Okay.
2: You got this.
1: Oh, wow.
4: There you go.
1: There you go.
3: Oh,
0: now,
3: wow.
0: We've only got a minute left, BJ.
1: More.
0: So, your honey cake.
2: The honey cake. Mm. So we're going to go raw almonds. Mm-hmm. We're going to put in a food processor until it become a nice coarse meal.
0: Right.
2: And then we basically going to add our butter, honey, sugar, flour, and have a nice...
0: Oh, the top. There it is right there.
3: Sorry, my mouth is full. You gave me a big bite.
2: That's what we're going to get.
0: Oh, that's what it looks like.
2: Yes. Our streusel. And after that, we're going to make the batter for the cake.
3: There you go.
2: Right?
0: Yeah.
2: We already creamed sugar and butter here. And after that, we're going to add our eggs.
0: And we're going to put the rest of that on the website. It's really fantastic.
2: And here we have our final cake.
1: How long is it cooked up?
2: For about half an hour, 45 minutes. At 35 Fahrenheit?
1: Yes. Chef, thank you.
0: It's all good.
1: Yeah.
0: Thank you, BJ. It's 350.
2: It's 350.
0: We're going to have the recipes on the website. BJ, thank you so much.
2: My pleasure.
0: And happy early Rosh Hashanah.
2: Thank you.
0: All right.
2: Enjoy.
0: Go to the website, today.com/food. 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

0: Coming up tomorrow, Liam Neeson, Zachary Levi live.
1: Coming up on Jen and Chanel, they're launching a new season with music star Sara Bareilles.
0: We have a season every day.
2: Good morning. Welcome to Today. We'll start with our breaking news.
1: We'll start with the weather this morning.
0: Temperatures start to warm up. That's your latest weather. 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
1: Yeah. Summer energy on the positive. Next level.
5: Thanks, ladies.
1: We'll just get started, folks.
0: Best time of the morning.

0: Today with Jenna and Chanel. With today's guest, Grammy winner Sarah Bareilles, plus the Real Housewives of New York City. It all starts right now. Hi, everybody. It is Tuesday, September 8th, and we are live.
1: And we are live, and we are back, and we have a whole new season, a new open.
0: So we hadn't seen that intro yet.
1: No.
0: And to all of you guys and to our rock stars in the control room and editors and all the things, it looks so great.
1: It's cute.
0: It's really cool.
1: Look at that. All of it. Happy fall.
0: Happy fall.
1: I mean, we're back.
0: It's not quite fall, right?
1: It's not quite. As Hal said, Henry's like, I know it's hard when summer's over. He goes, summer's not over until September 21st. Oh,
0: okay, there you go.
1: Which is right.
0: Yeah, but, so happy end of summer.
1: But it is funny because I feel like this day here, most of us take somewhat of a vacation at the end of the summer. Mm-hmm. So we're all back. We're like hugging each other.
0: Everybody's hugging earlier in the hours that you guys caught us. Like we're all hugging. It feels like back to school for grownups.
1: Right?
0: And a lot of our kids are going back to school. A lot of you guys, your kids are already back in school. So,
1: but you probably are like us, and it's okay if you are, which is that slightly stressed.
0: Oh, for sure. It feels like the Sunday scaries, except it's like the fall scaries.
1: Oh, I mean, my sleeping last night was like, what is wrong with you? Dreamed of Gavin.
0: Oh, seriously?
1: Oh, yeah. I dreamed about Gavin. No offense. I mean, Gavin, nothing inappropriate. But because we're like all coming back to it.
0: How was your time? We had a couple of weeks, you know, to have some zen.
1: It was so good.
0: Did you go out west?
1: We went out west.
0: Okay.
1: We went hiking. Ooh. And this is us horseback riding.
0: I love this.
1: I mean, why do I look the tallest of everybody?
0: I mean, well, it's consistent.
1: I know. I was saying in our open, I feel like I'm like her dad. I'm not sure why.
0: Yeah, I don't know. Of all the things you could pick, my dad? Okay.
1: I feel like your dad. We went to a dude ranch.
0: I've never been to a dude ranch. What is that like?
1: It was really fun. We went to this place called Brush Creek Ranch.
0: Okay.
1: Although I'll have to say, when we got there, we go to Texas.
0: Yeah.
1: So my kids are used to like... They were like, we're going to go for a drive now. And Mila's like, can I drive?
0: I'm
1: like,
0: oh, no, Mila, they're used to being able to like be free.
1: They think it's like, but it was so fun.
0: That's awesome.
1: You guys, our country is so beautiful.
0: And tell me about it.
1: When you're out there in the West
0: and
1: you can hike and like, see all these views,
0: that's
1: we just
0: the
1: had the best time. Now tell me.
0: Speaking of dads, I used to tease my father because I felt like when we would go out places, he was always taking pictures of like nature.
1: Yeah.
0: Like, oh, look at that tree. Or ooh.
1: Yes.
0: And now I'm that person.
1: Totally.
0: Right. And so I did the same thing. And now I realize all I have in my camera, I guess I could have shown you guys these pictures, are just nature pictures, trees and skies. And it
1: but
0: was
1: how
0: wonderful.
1: Healing is that?
0: It was wonderful. It's very rare these days that we just take time to be still.
1: Yeah.
0: I was very tempted to plan a vacation and figure out where
1: we
0: could go.
1: Like, and one day you were going to like Japan.
0: We were
1: going
0: to go to Japan with like 4 days. But I'm like, oh no. And then I realized, you know what? Sometimes the best vacation is to just be still.
1: Yeah.
0: To let your body wake up when it wants to. We did, you know, it's not official, but tipsy yoga every day.
1: What's tipsy yoga?
0: I made that up.
1: It's like, no. That's like you've had,
0: it's like
1: you've
0: a
1: had rosé
0: cocktail.
1: And then you
0: you do yoga some days. So we would do that, or I did a lot of sound baths.
1: Fun.
0: Have you done those?
1: Yeah, I love sound baths.
0: Yeah, so it was good. So we're happy to be back. We feel rejuvenated. We've got good stuff for you coming up over the next.
1: I'm so happy to be with all of y'all.
0: Yeah, yeah.
1: Can we wish happy birthday to Salma Hayek?
0: She looks amazing. She turned 70 years.
1: 60.
0: 60. Oops. I'm like, whoa, 70?
1: Yeah. You were like,
0: no, she turned 60 years old last week. And she celebrated. This is what grabbed our attention in her birthday suit.
1: I mean, look how beautiful she looks.
0: She makes me want to swim in my birthday suit.
1: Right? She's like a mermaid.
0: I know. She posted a carousel of photos, seemingly swimming naked, and she simply captioned it, 60 and grateful.
1: Yeah.
0: Isn't that beautiful?
1: Would you so that inspired you?
0: I've never done that, you know?
1: But you tell about how when you had that place upstate and somebody showed it to you and they said...
0: You're talking about when I went swimming?
1: Well, no, they told you that.
0: Oh, yeah. She was like, you haven't lived until you've gone swimming naked swam naked in the moonlight. And I was like, I'm not swimming naked in the moonlight. And literally everybody in our staff was like, why not? And then I'm like, have you guys skinny dipped? There's only like one other person on our staff who's with me who hasn't skinny dipped.
1: Oh, I didn't even hear that.
0: Did you hear
1: person.
0: That? I am apparently, yeah. Rainey and Chanel are the only two people.
1: Rainey?
0: Yeah. Next time you see the staff or fourth hour and you see him in the building or whatever, just look at him like, nasty.
1: We're free.
0: I'm just kidding.
1: We're free.
0: I mean, I've heard it's exhilarating.
1: You said that your bathing suit sort of slipped down and you were by yourself.
0: I literally was by myself swimming a couple of days ago and my bathing suit came down and I was like.
1: See, I kind of wish you had just been like.
0: And swim naked in the moon.
1: Right? Maybe
0: one day. Maybe we'll interview.
1: We have to get you on a table first.
0: I got a table. I got a skinny dip. I got a lot going on.
1: You have a lot we need to do.
0: You have a milestone birthday coming up.
1: I mean, not yes.
0: This says in the prompter.
1: It does.
0: 45.
1: Supposedly, if it ends with a zero or a five,
0: yes.
1: We celebrate.
0: Yes. Would you swim to celebrate? Simply
1: naked?
0: 45? Yes.
1: Sure.
0: Of course. See how easy
1: But
0: that
1: I
0: is?
1: Don't know that I'm not sure that I would post it. Do you know what I'm saying?
0: Oh, like one of those, like behind,
1: yeah.
0: Like J-Lo almost, like the look.
1: I don't think I, can you
0: the
1: imagine
0: crevice
1: that?
0: of Jenna's back?
1: Can you imagine me just like.
0: I actually can.
1: I'm not going to do that.
0: No. You have a long torso. It'd be.
1: Do I?
0: Yeah, it'd be nice.
1: Well, thank you.
0: Okay.
1: Yeah, we have got a great show for you today. Music superstar Sarah Bareilles sits down with Chanel for a beautiful conversation.
0: Uh-huh. And then get ready. The Real Housewives of New York are here today.
1: But first, our girl Sierra makes a huge announcement. And Zeri Hall is here. She's going to give us the scoop right after this. Yeah.

0: Okay, it's time to get caught up on all the hot Hollywood headlines.
1: And we have Emmy-winning TV host Zuri Hall. She is going to bring us the scoop.
2: Hi, Zuri.
3: Hi. How are you, ladies? Congratulations on the new season.
0: Thank you. You look great. You match the background.
3: It wasn't intentional, but I'm here for
1: it. You know like what? It. We're here for the fall. Okay. Yeah. Okay, you have to tell us there's an artist that's making headlines.
3: There is. So
1: a new artist.
3: A new artist. She's fresh on the scene. You may not have heard of her. Northwest, right? We all love her. She is incredible. Kanye West and Kim Kardashian's 13-year-old daughter. She's making news because she just had her very first solo concert.
0: Oh, whoa.
3: Look at her, right? Just a little star in the making.
0: Does she sing or rap or both?
3: It's like a little bit of all of it. And most impressively to me, she produces. So she gets it from her father. She's making music in the lab herself.
0: How was the crowd?
3: It was incredible. The event sold out.
0: It went
3: down in Chicago. That's Kanye's hometown, of course. And this is just a few months after she actually made her debut solo musical festival performance at the Lyrical Lemonade's Summer Smash in June. So the fact that she is so young and already owning these
1: 13.
3: Stages, it's incredible.
1: Yeah.
3: It's incredible.
1: Wait, now, was her family there?
3: Family was there. So Kim and Kanye both showed up to support her. They attended the show, hung out on opposite sides of the crowd.
1: Okay. Were they really just opposite?
0: They really were.
3: Yes.
0: Was like, well, she had them in stereo. She had mom and dad.
3: Exactly. Yeah. We love a nice co-parenting situation. They married in 2014, and of course, they finalized their divorce back in November of 2022. They have four kids, and we actually saw a lot of video coming out of the concert of folks filming Kim and Kanye jamming out. So it was really sweet. She's crushing it.
0: She's on her way. All right. So next we have a Grammy winning superstar dropping some new music.
3: That is right. Miley Cyrus, or I should say the artist formerly known as Miley Cyrus.
1: She has dropped the Cyrus, y'all.
3: Okay. She released the title track off of her upcoming album. It's called Bass Persuades. And they actually released a video with a new dance pop track. So let's take a look.

0: Yeah.
1: It looks very liberating.
0: Right? That makes me want to go out to the club.
1: Right? Me too.
2: I go, yes.
1: That makes
2: it's
1: me
2: a Tuesday
1: want to do
2: night.
1: Pilates or something.
0: Yeah, well, Pilates.
1: and then we'll go to the club. So this will be her 10th studio album, but her first as Miley.
2: That is exactly it.
0: She dropped her last name.
2: She dropped the last name. She actually wrote that music takes a hold of us and talked about the fact that she wanted to get rid of the last name just to kind of like own the Miley of it all, right?
0: Okay.
2: She's only 33, but I feel like she's earned that. The Madonna, the Beyonce of
0: totally.
2: It all.
0: I mean, remember her song, It's Just Me and Miley.
1: There you go.
2: Yeah. Just like that, Jenna. That is
1: wow,
2: exactly
1: just drop that there.
2: Yes.
1: We're here for it.
2: Exactly.
0: We are so happy for one of our favorites around here, Sierra.
2: We love Sierra.
0: And Russell.
2: Yes, and Russell. Singer Sierra and former NFL star Russell Wilson, they're expecting another baby, y'all.
0: Woo!
2: Cinco is on the way. They made a joint announcement on Instagram, and they captioned it, one more
1: look
2: person to love, with a video of Sierra.
1: She's like the most beautiful pregnant
2: She's
1: person.
2: Gorgeous. She's just glowing, stunning inside and out. They posted a photo of Sierra with four shirts with the kids' names along with a blank onesie. And Sierra Russ, of course, they're raising four beautiful kids. They have Sierra's oldest son, Future, whom she shares with her ex-fiance, rapper Future. Mm. And then Sierra and Russ, who married in 2016, also have Amora, Sienna, and Wynn. And this is baby number five.
1: I feel like the last time she was here, we asked her about that, right? Or you asked her, too.
0: About it
2: Jenna got the scoop. What was this? July 2025. She co-hosted with you.
0: Yeah.
2: And you actually got to talk a little bit about this. Let's watch that.
1: Look.
0: We know because you leave posts on your wife's Instagram that you're really hoping.
3: Oh, yeah. Cinco. You talking about Cinco?
0: Yeah.
3: Oh,
0: thanks, Jen. I'm sorry, but it's public knowledge. Now, are you think that's going to happen?
3: I do think it's going to happen. part of it is, you know, practice makes perfect.
0: I'm blessed.
1: Listen, did you feel that? Did you guys feel that?
0: Yeah.
1: You had to feel you were in person.
0: Yes.
1: It was just a matter of time.
0: That, you know, so we're
2: adorable.
0: So happy for that.
1: So they call him Cinco, but we don't know if it's a boy or a girl yet, right?
2: We don't know if it's a boy or a girl
1: just
2: yet.
1: So it's Cinco.
2: Yes.
1: Thank you, Zuri.
0: Thank you.
2: This was fun.
1: Yeah.
2: Thank y'all for having me.
0: We're so happy you were here. All right, you guys can catch Zuri's show, Not About Sports, on YouTube or wherever you get your podcasts.
1: All right, up next, my conversation with Sarah Bareilles on life after loss and turning her grief into beautiful new music.

0: We are back now with a very personal conversation that we know is close to your heart, Chanel.
1: Yeah, so when I was going through really the most difficult time of my life losing Uche, there were certain artists whose music spoke to my soul, and I always promised myself if I had a chance to talk to them afterwards, I would share that with him. And now it's Sara Bareilles. She was one of them. And now, little did I know at the time, she's released an album about her own losses now. It's titled Good Grief. It is a beautiful collection of songs, and I sat down with Sara recently to talk about it. Take a look.
2: Sara Bareilles is turning life's deepest emotions into song.
3: When a shattered heart is desperate, the only respite is to let somebody in.
1: To write and to make these songs, is that a release in some ways?
4: 1,000,000%. The great learning for me has been the more that I am able to articulate and translate, the closer I feel to everyone around me.
3: When I speak his name, my voice gives out.
4: It is the invisible web that is in every room you're ever in, on every street you're ever walking down. Every single person carries loss.
3: Now I'm all alone.
2: For Sara, loss has been a big part of the last 6 years of her life.
4: In 2020, I lost my friend Chad Joseph.
3: And there was a time when I might have came.
4: He was my best friend in college, became my roommate, my first manager, my tour manager. He was diagnosed with stage 4 lung cancer, and he was gone within 8 months.
3: 20 years by your side, what a beautiful ride.
4: A few years after Chad's passing, I lost Gavin Creel, who was another dear soulmate friend, beloved Broadway darling. But he was really ready to face it. Gavin was like, I can do this. Ooh. And it was beautiful.
3: Ooh. Didn't see this coming.
2: Sara calls the experience of being with someone at the end an extraordinary window into what it means to be alive.
4: I feel my friends in beauty, and I think that's an amazing legacy. It's like when something is so beautiful, or when I'm laughing really hard, that's when I feel them.
1: Same, yeah. Same.
2: Sara's music really resonates with me.
1: I lost Uche in May of last year, so it's only been a year.
4: Yeah.
1: I remember I was living in a hospital or in hospice eventually, but I would have my AirPods in, and there's, you know, I put on Sara Bareilles. You were it for me. It felt like you were talking just to me.
4: But that's the most I could ever hope. It's my deepest hope for this record, is that people feel comfort.
3: Stay. Just a few breaths more. Don't
2: Good Grief is Sara's first studio album since 2019. The documentary, by that same name, chronicles what Sara calls her dark mental health dip and her graceful path forward.
4: Come on, guys. That's beautiful.
2: Sara, now 46 and newly married, also recently revealed she's been trying to have a baby.
4: I've been on a fertility odyssey.
1: That's a good word.
4: For some people, it is an odyssey. I've gotten pregnant one time. I had a miscarriage. I'm still hoping that there is a baby in my future that I can carry.
3: Ladies in a line, waiting for the fine-tipped needles.
4: It's just, how long are you willing to walk the road, you know? And I think for me, I couldn't get over how sort of lonely and isolating that experience was.
3: Doctors have ideas, tell you nothing is for certain.
4: I'm just thinking, this is one little clinic out of hundreds in this one city. Mm-hmm. And you think about all over the world, how many women need support. The thing that I know about grief now is that it is so vast and varied. The ways it shows up, it can be rageful, it can be really soft, it can be joyful. So my hope is that the record can kind of encompass the edges.
1: You know what I've said? grief is not red or blue. Mm-hmm. Grief is not rich or poor.
4: It's actually a way for me to access more compassion. It is hard for me to sort of see across the aisle sometimes. Mm-hmm. But when someone's like, I lost my child, I lost my mom, I lost my partner, I really can access my own humanity. And in doing so, access theirs. And I feel like that is the medicine that the world needs.
1: Thank you.
0: Oh my God.
1: I just love her so much. I have to tell you, it's so interesting because I would put, you know, when Uche was in the hospital and I would listen to her music, there's a section on Spotify, it's called Deep Cuts. And I would put it on, I would sleep to it, I'd wake up to it, I'd be in the hospital cafeteria to it. And it just, for some reason, it brought me comfort. And I thought, okay, when I see Sarah, when I'm back, I'm gonna tell her. And then I looked up one day and she was interviewing with Anderson Cooper, you know, he does a podcast on grief. And I thought, oh my God. Her too?
0: Yeah, which it makes total sense.
1: And she even wrote those songs before all of this. So,
0: but you know how she said that grief can be this sort of commonality and medicine, so can music.
1: I think so too. It almost speaks to the soul in the way that words can't sometimes. So listen, if you're out there and you're feeling it, we're all in this together. And it was just, it's a beautiful album. It's called Good Grief. It's out now. And by the way, Sarah's tour kicks off tomorrow. Mm,
0: the music was, I mean, even just like the little clips of it.
1: Beautiful.
0: Beautiful. And that conversation was awesome. Coming up next, y'all, the cast of The Real Housewives of New York.
1: Right. They're all here.

0: The Real Housewives of New York City are staples of reality TV and pop culture. Now, with its 16th season, the cast is back with some new faces.
1: Some beautiful faces today. First, the returning housewives. We have Jessel Tank, Saya De Silva, Erin Leashy. Let me slow down so we can look at you guys. Carol Radziwill, who's back after nearly a decade. And our newbies, we have Daisy Toy, Haley Glassman, and Erica Hammond. Welcome to the couch, ladies.
0: Though, let's take a peek at what they get into this season.
2: It's a collection of millions of stories where every street holds a chance to dream bigger.
3: This is good, right?
2: To chase the impossible.
4: I love you.
2: To lose everything. And to start again. It doesn't ask us to be perfect.

0: with you since you narrated this whole thing.
1: You know, it's funny when we filmed that, I didn't quite understand how it was going to be used.
2: It's good. Do you like it?
1: Yeah, I loved it. I think it was really a good start.
0: Well, you're coming back after almost a decade away.
1: Has it been almost a decade?
0: Well, 8 years. I'm rounding up.
1: No, my God.
0: 8 years away. What does it feel like to step back into these stilettos?
1: You know, it feels similar in a lot of ways and then different in other ways. This is a whole different crew of women, but interestingly enough, I knew more of them than I did when I joined in season 5. I didn't know any of the women in season 5 when I joined. So this actually is a more natural fit. I think you'll see that in the season. Aaron and I met like 3 years ago, two or 3 years ago.
3: Yeah. One night we were like, oh, we love each other.
2: Yeah, I love that.
1: And then, you know, it all sort of went from there.
2: Well, I'll tell you what, let's go down the line and kind of get caught up with each one of you guys. Jessa, let me start with you. You've gone through a lot since last season. You've been very honest about the fact that, you know, you've gone through this IVF journey. You lost your father. Is it difficult to go through that on camera?
4: Very difficult. But I think I find a lot of solace in knowing that, you know, there's a community that sort of really rallies behind you. I mean, people can relate in ways that feel really authentic and real.
2: Of course.
4: And you have this sort of extended support system, which, you know, Bravo fans and just reality TV fans are so invested in your life. They see you. They see every sort of element of your life.
2: So you feel supported.
4: Definitely, yeah. It has really helped kind of almost go through and kind of hearing other people's stories. So it's been a rough one, but we're getting through it.
0: Si, we'll go to you. I've known you a long time. We have been a friend of our show a long time. Mm-hmm. You started the season talking about separating from your husband. You've now filed for divorce. We asked the same thing to Kyle Richards when she was here. Do you feel like the show has had an impact on your marriage?
5: I think what the show does is it does magnify any cracks that are currently in a relationship. Mm. And if you didn't deal with that on your end, you will be forced to deal with it later on once you are on the outside looking at it. Mm-hmm. And I think for me, there were a lot of things that I thought would rectify on its own, mm-hmm. and it never really did. So I was faced with, I needed to finally deal with it. And that's going to unravel, and you'll be seeing that on the show.
2: Well, you and I were just talking about that. One thing is for sure, every woman has a story.
5: Yes.
2: Every woman has a journey. Erin, since the last season, you had a fourth baby.
6: Oh, yeah.
0: Wow.
6: Woo. Circus over there.
2: Are you awake? Are you exhausted? How you doing?
6: Today I am. Okay. But some days I'm sleeping.
0: Oh, my God, look.
2: Oh, how beautiful.
5: Oh, what a little baby. Ooh.
0: Okay, Daisy, you were just here with Martha Stewart. Yes. You do a lot for her, including her hair and makeup. Mm-hmm. She said to us when you were here that
2: first of all, we had a ball with Martha.
0: She said, yeah, we adore her.
2: Yeah.
0: She said to you, I told Daisy to behave, but she didn't listen.
2: That's what she said.
0: How do you want to respond? Be very careful.
7: I'm going to be very careful, but I had a lot of fun with these girls.
0: Yeah.
7: And I might have been bad.
6: She's not bad. She's not.
2: No. Okay, Haley, let me bring you up here. Much is made of your relationship, you know, and you're married to a man, but you say you have a lavender marriage where you date women on the side.
0: I've never heard of a lavender marriage.
2: I've heard more people talking about lavender marriages.
0: Oh, really?
2: I guess it's clearly a thing. Did you have any concerns about sharing that part of your life?
8: I felt it's a lot more common than people realize. And because it's not the social norm, it's very closeted. Dare I, like, say closeted? But it's a very closeted situation where people are doing it more on the down low rather than just owning, like, their authentic lives because the fear of judgment and other people looking at them like they're odd or they're weird or what's wrong with them. So I felt coming out and kind of normalizing a situation that's a lot more normal than
2: people. Well, I was going to ask you, do you think as people walk around in their cities and they go to PTA nights with this couple and that couple, that it's a lot more common than people realize?
8: I think firsthand experience, I know like I'm not sleeping alone, you know what I mean? So, like, I can tell you from firsthand knowledge. But I can't speak for, like, all the random couples.
0: Yeah.
2: That's fair.
0: Okay, Erica, you were in the WWE. So how similar is it?
9: There are so many parallels.
2: Oh, okay.
9: My career in WWE and boxing was going.
0: Oh my gosh!
9: Yeah, it was going to prepare me for the Housewives.
2: That
9: was training camp for the Housewives.
10: I love

0: They say WWE is dramatic. Have you met the house?
1: You know what? That's a perfect place to pause. The Real Housewives are going to stick around. We're going to get to know them a little better with a game of Show of Hands right after this.

0: don't know where we got our props, but we have them. We are back with the cast of The Real Housewives of New York City. Jessel, Cy, Aaron, Carol, Daisy, Haley, and Erica.
1: Okay, ahead of tonight's season 16 premiere, we wanted to get to know these ladies a little better with our game.
0: Show of hands. Okay, so we're going to ask you all some questions. If it's true for you, you raise your fabulous gloved hand. Are you ready?
2: Ready.
0: Okay.
1: You want me to do the first one?
0: Yeah,
1: okay, first one. Show of hands. Who has ridden the subway in the last 2 weeks?
2: I haven't been here.
1: Okay. So two of you.
0: Okay.
1: Are y'all not subway riders?
2: No, I
1: can't imagine you and Martha. It's the fastest way to get around the
3: subway.
1: Okay. Who would or has eaten on the subway? Raise your hand.
2: I mean, in my life.
3: I'm guilty. I've done it before. It's gross.
0: It's just like if I have to get somewhere and I'm like hungry.
1: No, you love to eat on the subway.
0: I just think it gets me there. Okay. How about this one? Now that Carol has come back, show of hands, who thinks another OG New York Housewife should return?
4: Oh, I think one is enough.
1: Yeah. Oh! You're the queen!
5: She's holding it down.
1: You can be the queen!
0: Yeah, okay, not even a hand at all.
1: Okay, show of hands, who has ever purchased a fake designer item off the street?
4: Oh, I have.
1: Yeah.
0: What'd you get?
4: Dior bag.
5: It was very good.
4: I got my mother
5: a Gucci wallet, and she cried when she opened it. She thought it was real.
1: She's definitely watching.
5: It's great, though. It lasted.
0: Oh, my gosh. Okay, show of hands. Who would be excited to return for next season if asked?
1: Everybody.
0: Yeah,
1: okay.
0: Everybody.
1: Well, I have my own question.
0: Yeah.
1: Before this cast was announced, there was actually a rumor online that
0: We're going to keep the suspense.
1: That's a maybe.
0: There you go.
3: That's a maybe.
1: You'd be filming all day long.
0: I mean, was it all day? Cameras everywhere all the time.
1: She's getting some fact-finding info.
0: Exactly.
1: You guys are so lovely.
3: Thank you. Season 16
1: of The Real Housewives of New York City premieres tonight at 8 Eastern on our sister network, Bravo, and it streams the next day on Peacock.
0: All right. Up next, one couple shares their beautiful love story and fertility journey with us. That's right after this.

0: For couples who are struggling to have children, many turn to IVF as the answer to starting a family.
1: Dominique and Joe Carlo are two of those hopeful people, and you're going to meet them in a moment. But first, let's take a look at their story.
2: I now pronounce you husband and wife. You may kiss the bride.
3: Staten Island natives Joe and Dominique Carlo have a storybook romance.
4: We started as friends, then became, you know, boyfriend, girlfriend.
3: Last June, after 10 years of dating, Joe and Dominique tied the knot. They're enjoying life as newlyweds.
5: We try to make it a point to always go out at least once a week. We love just taking kind of weekend trips, and we love just spending time together, going out, dancing.
3: Growing their family was always the plan.
4: I always wanted to be a mom, and he also wanted to be a father. So immediately, once we got married, it wasn't a question. We wanted to try right away.
3: After 7 months of trying naturally without success, they turned to a specialist. After testing, there's still no known cause of their infertility.
5: I know how badly she wants to be a mother, and I know she's going to be an excellent mother.
3: Three medicated rounds of IUI were unsuccessful. IVF is the recommended next step.
4: Our insurance doesn't cover anything aside from the basic blood work testing, and they cover three IUI rounds, but neither my policy or his policy cover IVF at all. So unless it's something out of pocket, it wasn't something that we could do by ourselves.
5: What keeps us hopeful and optimistic is just trusting that the science is so advanced. It's just that it's not something that is in the cards for us financially right now.
3: Joe and Dominique began searching online for financial assistance.
4: The grant that we applied for was the Willow Grant through the Carlos Rodon Foundation.
6: Swing and a miss, Rodon.
3: Carlos Rodon is a starting pitcher for the New York Yankees. He and his wife Ashley experienced two heartbreaking miscarriages. While their miracle baby Willow arrived before they began IVF treatment, they will never forget the hope they felt knowing fertility treatments could be the answer. So they created a nonprofit to financially support other couples navigating infertility and pregnancy loss.
4: We applied for the grant a few months ago, so we're kind of waiting to hear back an answer as to if we got it or not. God willing, we do. But as of right now, we don't really know.
3: As Joe and Dominique continue waiting, they're holding on to hope.
5: We see ourselves as a family, hopefully at least one child. That's the picture that we've both created in both of our heads. And, you know, we're very hopeful that it'll come into fruition one day.
4: It's going to happen. We just don't know when. That's the best way to put it.
0: Two of you are a beautiful couple, and we admire you for putting your story out there. We know it's not easy. Dominique, why did you want to share this with the world?
4: I feel like there's not enough research out there. There's not enough support groups, help. It's a very lonely, going through it yourself and not knowing where to go, where to turn, like you resort to reaching out to family and friends, and they are very supportive, but if you didn't go through it, you don't really know what you're going through. Mm-hmm. So from there, I hope from this, someone else sees it, someone sees our story, and if they're questioning something, they go get the help that they think they need. More support groups come about it.
1: Well, we're so happy that y'all are here and sharing your story, and we also have a little surprise for you. Can we please bring out two people who want to meet you? Can you say hello to Yankees pitcher Carlos Rodon and his wife, Ashley?
7: Hi.
8: Hi.
1: Oh, so happy.
8: Nice to meet you.
1: Hi. Thank you.
8: Hi.
1: Oh, thank you. You guys, come sit. Come on, scoot over.
0: I'm sitting watching you guys. I don't want to interrupt your moment.
1: I know. Hi.
0: Hi.
1: Carlos.
0: Hi.
1: Good to see you, Ashley.
0: Thank you for coming in.
9: Sorry.
10: Well, I get so excited to see them.
1: They came because we wanted them to come, but actually they came because they have something they want to tell you. Carlos, Ashley.
11: We know how hard it can be to have unexplained infertility, and we are so excited because you are going to be getting a Willow Grant.
1: Yay!
11: We are so excited for your family. It's a club no one wants to be a part of, but we are so excited
4: for you guys.
11: You're welcome.
0: My heart is so excited. She talked about applying for this grant, and I looked over at their faces, and I saw her tears. I'm like, I can't. Hold on for 20 more seconds.
10: I know.
0: So I think people should know you guys started this foundation after your own experience, and now you have this wonderful organization. Talk about what you've been able to do and what it means to you.
9: Yeah, I mean, this is kind of what it's all about, to be able to help
7: a young couple to hopefully help them have a baby. This is something we've been working on for years. This is, you know, a labor of love. Obviously, it means a lot to me and Ashley, and she puts a lot of time in this.
1: Well,
7: we both
1: there's
7: do.
1: Been a lot of babies born because of y'all's work.
8: Yeah, so we have 4 babies born. Last week, Emma Willow was born. Aww. They named her after the Willow Grant, which was so special and like the coolest thing ever. We got to meet Stetson. This is Stetson. He's our first Willow Grant baby. There's 15 more on the way.
1: Wow. 15 babies on the way, which gives so many families hope. What y'all do is incredible.
8: Thank you.
1: What are y'all thinking, Joe? Do you have any words?
9: No, it's incredible, and thank you so much. I mean, you know, just a big thing for me is just being there, realizing that this is not something that she goes through. It's something that we go through. Yeah. You know, she's going to all the doctor's appointments, but also just being there for her. And I know she's going to be a great mother one day. So thank you so much for this opportunity.
0: So beautiful.
1: Dominique, what if you could say, you can say anything. They're right here.
4: I'm just in shock, but I'm extremely grateful. Like, we want this so bad. And now we have a chance because of you guys. Thank
0: okay.
4: you.
0: Well, Dominique and Joe, that's not all. We feel like date nights are important. You think so?
1: Yeah.
0: So here's the deal. The Yankees heard about your story, and they want you to have a little date night. So they're giving you 2 tickets to an upcoming Yankees game.
1: Which, we hear you're a Yankees fan.
0: Yeah.
1: We heard you were a Mets fan. Are you still a Mets fan, or has Carlos changed your mind?
9: Yeah. Today I'll be a Yankee. Yeah.
1: Okay. All of Staten Island is like, wait, what?
0: Yeah, exactly.
1: You guys, thank you so much.
8: Thank you for having us.
1: And come back and introduce us to your baby.
0: Yay!
1: Yes.
0: Makes me so happy.
1: Thank you.
0: All right, we'll be right back after this. So good.
1: So sweet.

0: Before we go, we're just all about babies today. Can you congratulate our producer, Bianca, and her husband, Ethan? They welcomed a beautiful baby boy, Quinn Mateo.
1: Quinn!
0: He was born on August 20th, 7 pounds, 12 ounces. Congratulations, Bianca. We love you.
1: Oh, that baby's lucky. He is awesome mom and dad. All right, tomorrow, actress Naomi Watts will be here, plus rapper and politician Shine.
0: Okay, that'll be great. We'll see y'all tomorrow. Bye.
2: The word that comes to mind is alive.
3: This is Today.
4: When you walk in here and you see 40 people at 4 a.m. at about a 10, you can't help but feed off that. And you're like, whoa, it's a Studio 1A.
2: People who literally are up all night to bring this show to you. There's not a morning I walk in here that I don't pinch myself and think I get to be here. People that watch the Today Show aren't just watching a show. They're people that are in the family. They're in our family.
4: They're allowing us into their homes every morning.
2: When we go out there and we get to meet people and they say, I love you, you feel like family. I always say, we feel like your family too. That's how we feel.
4: And they're so excited to be there. We get excited. We feed off that energy.
2: They're the reason we get up in the morning. It's the excitement of being part of something that's bigger than you. Good morning. Welcome to Today. We'll start with our breaking news.
4: We'll start with the weather this morning.
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7: 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Yeah. I loved it.
0: 3, 2, 1.
4: Wait, why don't we stop?
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4: Yeah. 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Next level.
9: Thanks, ladies.
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0: we are so excited to get started with cooking in Today Food. But before we do that, we're just going to take 1 second and shout out our new executive producer.
1: Talia's
0: in the house. We just want to say, hey, welcome
1: to
0: today.
1: Happy first day.
0: It's her first day of school. Go, Talia.
1: We're so
0: happy you're here.
1: She's here. And you know who else we're so happy to have? Well, she's not at the ranch hanging out with her family or filming episodes of her hit Food Network show. Reed Drummond is busy coming up with easy and delicious meals for you and your family.
0: Reed's the star of The Pioneer Woman and a best-selling author of 7 cookbooks. 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It's 120 shortcut recipes for dinners, desserts, and more. We've missed you.
1: We're so happy you're here.
2: I just feel like I'm seeing old friends, and it's just so happy. I'm so happy to be here.
0: Well,
2: love it.
1: Okay, first of all, we have to say congratulations. Yes. Your daughter got married.
2: Oh, my gosh.
0: How
2: thank
0: sweet.
2: You.
0: How I was know. That?
2: It was so much fun. I mean, it was. We did it on the ranch, which was a crazy idea. We sort of built this huge tent out there, but it was fun, and the great thing is it was a lot of work, but the day of, we were just able to let the process happen and enjoy it. It wasn't stressful.
0: You didn't do any cooking for it, did you?
2: No.
0: Good. You just relaxed.
1: I was going to say, who does rehire as the
2: caterer? That's why I was able to relax and have fun.
1: Yeah, right. To watch your husband walk her down the aisle, we know he's been recovering from an accident. It must have been special.
2: It was wonderful. I mean, it was a blessing. That's my favorite picture of the two of them. He was a little stiff then. He's doing much better. He's on his horse today, so everything's great.
0: Back on the horse.
1: Very, very lucky. All right. What are we
0: going to
1: cook?
0: Oh, my gosh.
2: Okay, so now that Hoda has eaten a whole chocolate
1: cake today.
2: I know,
0: today, it's really good.
1: Why was everybody making fun of you? I don't appreciate that.
0: Thank you, Jen.
2: If
0: I think you would have supported me.
2: It was really quiet, and then all of a sudden, the cake was gone. And but
1: you should see what she does to chips.
2: Oh, it's morning.
0: It's happening again.
2: You have the rest of the day to work it off, right?
0: Exactly.
2: So after the cake, I thought it'd be great to make some vegetables. So I'm going to do a sheet pan gnocchi dinner. And what I love about it, my cookbook, really, I'm not afraid to use shortcut ingredients. So my favorite ingredient is this store-bought gnocchi.
1: Oh, so and is this frozen or you just get it?
2: No, it's actually shelf-stable, believe it or not. So you can buy
1: it. Throw it in there?
0: Wait, is this a joke, what you just did? Out. You just dumped everything on the sheet
2: everything
0: pan?
2: Everything on the sheet pan.
1: I thought you had to boil it.
2: No, because we're going to roast it.
0: Oh.
2: So then
0: pesto?
2: Yes, pesto. I'm going to mix it with olive oil.
0: Oh.
2: I'm trying not to get pesto on you, so I moved it away from your beautiful white
1: suit. Can you buy the pesto or did you make that?
2: No, bought the pesto.
0: See, I like everything so far.
1: She's speaking our language.
2: Yeah, I mean, during the pandemic, you know, I kind of burned out on cooking a little bit because there were so many kids around.
0: Is that it?
2: Yeah, so that's it. Because pesto is so flavorful. It has garlic and you know,
1: and do you need to oil the pan? Did you already oil it?
2: You don't have to because there's plenty of olive oil in the pesto mixture. So basically,
0: mix it all around like
2: that. Mix it all around, and then look how beautiful it looks.
1: Oh, my gosh. We have to
2: pull it out of the oven. So I like to do a little balsamic.
1: Do you want us to help you?
0: Yes,
2: help me and grab some Parmesan shavings.
1: So do you just that?
0: I love balsamic glaze. On anything.
2: And you know what? I used to make my own by just reducing balsamic for hours, and the house would smell like vinegar, and my kids would be like, "What is that smell?"
1: This is kind of crispy.
2: It's delicious, isn't it? And see how all the veggies got beautiful color.
0: Mm.
2: But it's such an easy meal, and I would totally just eat this.
1: We could do this, too, which is huge.
2: Look at what we just
0: did. In 1 second.
2: Put it in the oven.
0: Is this basil?
2: Tore basil.
0: Oh, tore basil.
2: Yep. And I'm so lazy. I don't even want to chop basil anymore.
0: Just chop it. By the way, I like it. Exactly.
2: Should
0: we go around the back?
2: Yeah, we have another recipe.
1: Okay, great.
2: Honestly, sheet pans are kind of my thing. I love them. They're just, I get nervous if I don't have 20 ready to go at all times. So this is a sheet pan salad, and I love this concept because you basically roast any veggie you want. It's the squash time of year.
1: Okay.
2: So this is a mixture of cubed butternut squash and delicata squash.
1: I love delicata squash.
0: What is that?
2: I'm obsessed with it.
1: Me too. Do you ever put it on toast?
2: Mash it up.
0: What are you talking about?
1: It's just a squash.
2: This is what it looks like. And it's basically kind of an heirloom type of squash. But the great thing is you can eat the skin. It gets really tender. So butternut, it can be a little bit tough, not very tasty. Drizzle, and then we're going to do another roasted vegetable situation, salt and pepper, Italian seasoning.
0: This is so brilliant.
2: And then just toss.
0: Brilliant.
2: But here's what's fun about it. So roast it, and it's like 450, 25, 30 minutes.
0: Okay.
2: And look how gorgeous. So that's delicious on its own, but I build a salad out of this.
0: Thank you.
2: So basically,
1: you make your own dressing, too, don't you?
2: Well, sometimes. Sometimes I doctor up bottle dressing, so But I'm using the roasted vegetables as a base for a salad.
3: That's delicious. Mm.
2: Isn't it good?
3: Yes.
2: And the dressing is tahini, mustard, lemon juice, olive oil, honey.
0: Okay.
2: And then, isn't it pretty?
0: 10 plus. 10 plus plus.
2: Pomegranate seeds. Yep. Mm. Yep.
3: Pistachios,
2: pomegranates. Mm. So this
0: I love pomegranates.
2: It's pretty at Christmas. Mm-hmm. And then goat cheese, which Hoda doesn't love.
0: Thank you.
3: Well, Hoda likes it. It just doesn't love her.
2: Yeah. Okay.
0: There's a thank lot of TMI so in much. This segment.
3: There's a lot about Hoda.
0: Anyway.
3: Bree, thank you so much for these recipes. Head to today.com/food. And Bree's new book, it has recipes just like this one. Head to today.com.

0: And we're back with Today Food. Thrilled to say good morning to our next guest. Finally, after all of those teases, the pioneer woman herself, Bree Drummond, has made it all the way from her ranch in Oklahoma. Are you near Blake's ranch in Oklahoma?
1: Not so much.
0: Not so much, but,
1: you know, we're in the same state.
2: Yeah.
1: So, you know, we know each other.
0: When I was there marrying him and Gwen, I would have stopped by your ranch.
1: Seriously.
0: And said a little
1: bit. Next time.
0: Or your 25th wedding anniversary. I could have renewed your vows.
2: Well, Ree's also out with a brand new cookbook. It's called Super Easy. It features more than 100 shortcut recipes, which we like the sound of that. Actually, lots been going on in the ranch in Oklahoma. You look absolutely stunning. You've got a daughter who just got married, right?
1: Yes. Hard to believe.
2: Yeah, and you're about to celebrate your 25th anniversary, and Carson's going to do your renew your vows for you.
1: That's hard to believe, too. I know, I'm only 29. I don't know how I can have been married.
0: You look 29.
1: Years.
0: What happened to you? During COVID, all I did was eat and drink and not work out.
1: Well, listen, same. I was wearing pandemic pants this time last year. I don't know if you remember. But I just, you know, the wedding was a great inspiration and motivation. But then once I started kind of exercising more and getting healthier, it felt so good that I just kept going. So I'm kind of glad I'm over that hump. And now it's about just maintaining and enjoying.
2: Well, I don't know if these delicious recipes are going to be on any maintenance, but they really smell good.
1: Speaking of my wellness journey, let's eat some tots with cheese all over them. So,
2: it starts with chicken.
0: Yep.
1: Yes. So I'm going to make tachos. Now, do you know what tachos are, Carson?
0: No idea.
1: You need to know.
0: So
1: tachos are just like nachos, but they're made with tots.
2: Oh. Yum.
1: So I baked some tots with a little cumin and
0: chili powder. We have the gang eating
1: already. Cooked some chicken, add some celery. So these are buffalo chicken tachos.
2: Yum.
1: Celery, garlic, and green onions.
2: Did you make up tachos, or is that a thing? I never heard of tachos.
1: It's kind of a thing, but it hasn't swept the nation yet.
0: Yeah, it's going
2: now it will.
1: I'm kind of hoping.
0: It'll be trending by the end of the segment.
1: Anything you can put on nachos, you can put on tots and call them tachos.
2: So love it.
1: Then, of course, buffalo sauce, and then you just let this simmer. I started with raw chicken, but you can do rotisserie chicken to make it easier.
2: Yeah.
1: So simmer that until it's luscious.
0: Have you changed what you cook now because of your sort of wellness journey? Has it put you on a different path?
1: No, and you know the thing is I have teenage boys, college students,
0: ranchers,
1: cowboy, and so I have to make food that everybody loves.
0: Right.
1: And I'm not good when I deny myself, whole
0: butter
1: categories of food.
0: And
1: so I'm just kind of learning to eat. I like to say I eat a Rhode Island-sized piece of cake instead of a Texas-sized piece of cake.
2: That's the best way. You get the flavors and the taste.
3: It's just
4: taste.
3: Delicious.
4: That's really good.
3: Everything's good.
1: So you pull the tots out of the oven. Mm-hmm. They're seasoned, so they're a little bit elevated. I kind of push them into a pile. Yeah. Pepper jack cheese all over. I mean, this is what life's all about right here.
2: Oh, right here,
1: And then you spoon the saucy chicken all over. Mm-hmm. And so you can do ground beef and black beans and do sort of a
2: Is the chicken
1: mix.
2: Gonna because it's hot melt that cheese or are you putting this back in the oven?
1: No, it's going back in the oven.
2: Okay.
1: Yeah.
2: Because
1: you want to melt the cheese like nachos. So all the cheese you want, melt
2: mine.
1: It.
2: Oh, here we go.
0: That's delicious.
2: Okay,
0: pepper jack cheese, the buffalo sauce. It's hearty.
1: It's got a kick, but did you know redheads can tolerate spicy food more than anybody else?
0: Really?
2: Is that true? This is good.
3: Is that true?
2: You love it?
1: We'll delve into the genealogy of that some other time. But, but basically, you garnish with blue cheese, and to make blue cheese dressing, I just take ranch dressing and add blue cheese to it.
2: Clever.
1: It's very easy. You can do bottled ranch or you can make your own, but nice little shortcut.
2: Mm-hmm.
1: So this is what, this is why my teenage boys love me.
0: Oh, I can see why.
2: That is delicious.
4: Hey, Carson.
1: Really, really good.
4: Hey, this is gone. I mean,
0: wham.
2: What happened?
0: Oda's eaten a whole bundt cake already.
1: Oda, we have not started the cake segment yet.
4: Hey, take a breath.
2: No one's missed these eating segments more than Hodes.
3: So good.
0: Remember, Rhode Island, not Texas.
4: She's going state by state.
2: All right, well, that does bring us to our chocolate cake. Now, this is your secret recipe, right?
1: Okay, yes. So, confession, my top secret ingredient in my top secret cake is dark chocolate cake mix.
0: Oh, okay.
1: And listen, I had my house full of humans during the pandemic and large six-foot-five humans and football players. And I was making so much food that I was about to lose my religion. I mean, every day I was just like, I can't do it anymore. So I'm not afraid to whip out the chocolate cake. I doctored it with you know, bittersweet chocolate chips just to make it a little bit more rich.
0: Wow.
1: But the thing is...
2: This is the secret. It's a box cake.
1: Well, it's what... Oh, yeah.
2: Okay.
1: But the thing is, I'm topping it with ganache, which is heavy cream and good quality chips.
0: It's about
1: That's all two ingredients.
2: Yes.
1: And then it turns into this luscious...
0: Ooh. And are these inside, too, or is this like a topping
1: this
0: thing
1: becomes,
0: situation?
1: So, well, you can just eat one if you like.
2: So you just made... Okay, yeah. So you made the
0: we
2: cake...
0: We gotta go.
2: Oh, we're out of time. Okay, I really want to understand this, and then drizzle.
1: Drizzle. I do sprinkles on top, but after Halloween, you can take
0: beautiful
1: leftover
0: cake.
1: Candy, chop it up, and put it on top.
2: Hold on. Oh, my God. Happy plate.
0: She's
2: wait a minute.
0: The plate.
2: Hold her, show it. Clean
0: literally,
2: plate club.
4: Clean plate club.
2: Clean plate club.
4: You left a
0: and she's going to eat owls.
2: And also, she's going to move in with you.
1: And she's giggling. She's giggling a lot over there.
0: Congratulations on everything.
2: Congrats.
0: Love your show.
2: Thank
1: you, guys. Thank you.
2: Thank you.
0: All right. Of course, you can find all these recipes at today.com/food and pick up a copy of Super Easy at today.com/shop.
2: This morning on Today Food, lasagna two ways with layers of pasta, meat sauce, and creamy cheese. Lasagna is one of the ultimate comfort foods. But get ready for something a little new this morning. Reed Drummond, a.k.a. the Pioneer Woman, has created two recipes. They're going to become your favorites. Her latest book is called The Pioneer Woman Cooks the New Frontier. Reed, good morning.
1: Hi, Savannah.
2: It's good to see you. You're doing something really different with lasagna, which is risky.
1: Well, it's a little risky, but when you see these recipes, you will totally understand. I like to mash things up, and, you know, you don't want to make lasagna over and over and over. So we are going to make shrimp scampi lasagna roll-ups.
2: I like it.
1: Which are as good as they sound. So I cooked some shrimp in butter, onion, garlic, a little thyme, and... chopped it up.
2: Okay.
1: So I'm going to make a sort of a shrimpy, cheesy filling. And this is cream cheese, ricotta, egg, and Parmesan.
2: I mean, what could possibly go wrong?
1: I know. It looks so good. It's all right. Sign me up.
2: Yes.
1: So I'll let you stir this together. Okay. And I'm going to start on the white sauce. My new cookbook has lots of fun recipes like this.
2: Yeah, I like that it's different.
1: Yeah, and buffalo chicken quesadillas, for instance. I have two teenage boys at home.
2: Yeah.
1: My girls grew up and left me. So,
2: so now you've got those brutes at home.
1: So rude of them.
2: You still got Charlie the dog?
1: Well, Charlie's not with us anymore, but I have Walter.
2: Okay. Oh, Walter.
1: And I have a couple of other little bassets running around.
2: Look at the whole crew over there. It's like, Savannah, how could you ask that?
3: But,
1: no, it's okay. Charlie lives on in his books.
2: Yes, he does. We read his book all the time.
1: Oh, I love hearing that.
2: Okay, so I stirred it.
1: So that's all stirred together, and I am making just a beautiful white sauce, and I started with the roux, and it has cream and milk.
0: Gosh.
1: And so you cook and cook and cook until
2: you're trying to thicken it up, right?
1: Thicken it up.
2: Is that thick enough or not really?
1: This looks great.
2: Okay.
1: This isn't quite there, but I have
2: magic
1: some already
2: television.
1: Finished.
2: Yes.
1: So I'm going to have you help me build a roll-up.
2: Okay.
1: So this is the filling you just stirred together.
2: Mm-hmm.
1: Take about a generous third of cup.
2: Okay.
1: And put it on the end of the...
2: Oh, this has the... Okay, the whole thing is in here. Our shrimp, our everything.
1: And these are cooked lasagna noodles. Mm-hmm. I cooked them about half the time that the package says. Okay. And then just roll it up.
2: Yep.
1: Hence the name, lasagna roll-ups.
2: They're so cute and pretty. What
1: they
2: are you thinking?
1: They are so cute.
5: Amazing.
2: Are you dying?
5: Oh, my goodness. Between bisque and a lasagna.
2: Oh.
1: Good point. That's exactly what it is. And then I always put the seam side down.
2: Yeah, of course, to make it look pretty.
1: I poured the white sauce in the bottom of the dish.
2: Oh.
1: And then I'll let you pour
2: and
1: the
2: then
1: rest
2: gonna,
1: of it.
2: Am I pouring
1: over.
2: Or am I drizzling?
1: No, pour.
2: Okay, pour
1: that sucker.
2: Get in there. Okay, yeah. Why not? Look at that creamy yummy.
5: It is
1: isn't
5: so
1: that
5: good.
1: Gorgeous?
2: Yes.
1: And then top it with mozzarella. Mm. And you can see the finished dish right here with parsley on top.
2: That doesn't look crazy difficult either.
1: No, it's not. My daughter, who lives in Dallas now, saw my new cookbook and she said, when I come home, will you make me the shrimp scampi lasagna roll-up? So,
2: I mean, why not? Look at it.
1: It's gorgeous.
2: I want to taste that.
1: So that's lasagna one way. And
2: now, this shocked me. Lasagna soup.
1: I mean, it's really earth-shattering.
2: Okay, tell me. I'm going to have a bite.
1: It's beautiful. So started with ground beef, sausage, onion, garlic, thyme, oregano, and I just cooked it and then added...
2: Oh, my God. Right? Let's try that.
1: Wait, Savannah, just take your
2: delayed
1: time.
2: Delayed reaction. So good.
1: Take
2: okay.
1: your time. And just turned it into a really delicious whole tomatoes, tomato paste, parsley. And you can see the whole tomatoes. I actually like to let them cook down a little bit.
2: Yeah.
1: And then break them up because they're a little softer.
2: Mm-hmm.
1: Anytime I try to squeeze them with my hand, it winds up in my eye.
2: Yeah. That's not fun.
1: Or on my shirt, which is even worse.
2: Even worse, exactly. So you just kind of, you browned up the beef and then...
1: Yes.
2: Then you put in the
1: drain the excess fat and then turn it into a beautiful soup.
2: Mm-hmm.
1: And then I cooked some broken up lasagna noodles.
3: Oh. So this is that and they're down at the bottom. It's like a hug. In.
1: It is. Oh,
2: so wait,
1: really
2: what about
1: point.
2: The cheese? Where's the cheese?
1: Okay, so once you simmer away the soup and the noodles are perfect, I make this little ricotta dumpling mixture.
2: Oh, wow.
1: And all it is ricotta, Parmesan, salt, pepper, basil, and parsley. Stir it together. And then when you serve up the soup, you just put little dollops right in the middle. And it's just, if the soup is really piping hot, the ricotta dumpling just kind of melts.
2: Can I come over to your house, Reed?
1: Yes.
2: Is this what we make there? Because it sounds fab.
1: Bring your kids and Lad will put them to work on the ranch.
2: Yeah, I would love it. I love it. Thank you so much. How do you like the soup?
6: It's amazing.
1: Which one do you like better?
6: I love the soup. It's crazy.
7: We're torn. Can you tell?
2: I got one vote for soup, and
7: well, you know what though, and then you get a piece of shrimp on this one.
1: That's the thing, and all that shrimp scampi flavor is in there.
8: You redesigned lasagna.
7: Yeah,
8: that's next level. Yeah, my wife loves your shrimp.
1: I get bored really easily, so I have to have some fun in the kitchen.
2: Thank you so much, Rhea. I know you're coming back for the fourth hour. More food. You can find all of these recipes at today.com/food. And for more on Rhea's book, go to

0: Ree Drummond is busier than ever. Not only is she a mom of four, she's a New York Times bestselling author. She has 3 million Instagram followers, and she's a star of the hugely popular Food Network show. It's called The Pioneer Woman.
1: And somehow she's also managed to find time to put together a new cookbook called The Pioneer Woman Cooks the New Frontier, which features a couple of recipes that we're going to be making today. And she took all the photos for the book. Of course, she
0: you
1: does
0: did
1: everything.
0: That too?
1: She did that too.
2: My camera's a mess. My camera's sticky. Found all over it.
1: So she's got roast chicken for us. Look at this.
2: Yes, I'm so happy to cook with you both. I'm a big fan of both of you.
0: We
2: so
0: love
2: thank you.
0: You
2: for having me.
1: So wait,
2: I can't
1: cook.
0: Yeah, me either. But wait, you're based in Oklahoma, and you just do your everything from your home?
2: Is that pretty much? We film the show at our guest lodge, so at least they don't have to trip over my teenager's laundry, you know, dirty socks in our real house.
1: I was telling her that my daughter Christina is like, she is the most incredible woman. Her voice puts me to sleep. I watch her. Her life is idyllic.
0: Yeah,
2: my voice puts my husband to sleep too.
0: All right, so we're making chicken today.
2: Yes, I just want to show you my favorite way to roast chicken.
0: Okay.
2: I'm wearing gloves just for the spatchcocking.
1: Yeah.
2: So do you know what spatchcocking
1: no,
2: a chicken is?
1: No.
2: So
1: spatchcocking.
2: It's super easy. Basically, you have to put on gloves, cut the backbone out, which is just snip on either side.
0: Okay.
2: That's the unpleasant
0: part.
2: Splay
0: it out.
2: But then you splay it out, and the whole point is to kind of... the whole point is to get it as flat as possible. You can use your palm and kind of push.
0: Mm-hmm.
2: But that way, a chicken that would normally take a lot longer to roast just takes really a fraction of the time. So then you wind up with a beautiful roasted chicken. So what I like to do is make sort of an herb dressing.
0: Ooh,
2: and it's just simple olive oil herbs. Cut some baby gold potatoes in half and just toss them in the herb mixture.
1: How long does this take you to make?
2: You want to help me and just kind of scatter them around? And then you'd brush the same mixture on the chicken.
0: Now, is this
1: good
0: a greased pan or is this not?
2: It doesn't have to be because the chicken has so much beautiful grease as it cooks.
0: Okay.
2: So just really about 30 minutes total. You start with a high heat and then lower it and then look what you wind up with.
0: Wow.
2: Halfway through, I add cherry tomatoes and zucchini and then put it back in and finish it up. And you have this beautiful roasted chicken, which I like to serve as roasted chicken, but I also like leftover roasted chicken.
0: Can we try this?
2: Yes,
0: Maria,
2: of course.
0: This is like your perfect meal, by the way.
1: That's right, that
2: have
1: is.
2: Have a bite.
0: Chicken.
1: I mean, I like French fries, but that, we're not having that. But
2: I'm sorry, Maria. I should have made
1: fries. No, we're not allowed to eat that.
2: I think roasted chicken is the perfect food.
0: And that is yummy.
2: It's good for weeknight family meals. But
1: are you surprised at how your cooking, your passion has turned into this incredible success?
2: Well, you know, I think you nailed it. Just passion. If you are passionate about what you do, it can take you in directions you never thought you'd go in. And that's I've had so much fun with Pioneer Woman because it started as blogging. So come around. And I want to show you what you can do with the chicken if you don't want to slice it up and serve it as roast chicken. So you can shred it, which is my favorite thing in the world. So I'm going to make a beautiful chicken and wild rice soup.
0: Soup? Oh,
2: onions, celery, and carrots.
0: Okay.
2: And then I'm going to deglaze with some white wine, which I love in any soup. It just adds beautiful flavor. And it's getting to be soup weather out there.
0: It's getting to be.
2: Finally. Did you have a hot summer here like we did?
0: We had a scorcher.
2: It seemed to go on forever. And then add some flour just to thicken it up. And then you'll cook this for a bit.
1: Do all your kids cook?
2: No.
0: Oh, good.
2: Sadly, no. My daughter Paige loves to cook, and she's a great cook. The rest of my kids love to eat. So welcome to my plight. But I love to cook, and so it's
0: chicken stock?
2: Chicken stock,
0: okay.
2: And then water, and this is so easy, wild rice.
0: I didn't know it was that color.
2: Yeah, it's not the mix that you buy in a box. It's real wild rice. Minnesota has wild rice.
0: Okay.
2: That's kind of comes from Minnesota. And then you basically cook it until the rice is done. And look how beautiful it looks.
0: That's gorgeous.
2: And then you add the chicken in, obviously. And I like to kind of cream it up a little bit.
0: Yeah, you got to.
2: I mean, I can't think of many dishes that I make that aren't made better with a little cream.
0: Exactly.
2: So you can add a little or a lot. And then let it simmer some more with some aromatics, sage, and rosemary and thyme.
0: Yes.
2: And then I love to add kale also.
0: To the soup?
2: Oh, yeah.
0: At the end? Is that kind of the
2: kind
0: last
2: of at
0: touch?
2: The end. You just let it simmer in the last few minutes.
3: Tell us what this pasta situation is.
2: Okay, so again, what you can do with the leftover chicken is make a chicken spaghetti casserole. And it's, I think, casseroles are just the ultimate comfort food, and this has mushrooms and a little bit of wine, of course. So if you can spatchcock a chicken, you can do anything in life.
1: You can spatchcock a chicken.
2: We need a t-shirt that says that.
1: Yeah.
2: But really, you can make soup and casseroles, enchiladas.
3: These were all delicious, awesome meals. I mean, they seem easy enough, too.
2: Very easy.
3: Thank you.
2: It's not easy, I won't do it.
3: Awesome.
1: Oh, that's good.
3: For these recipes, head to today.com/food. And for more about Reese's.

0: And welcome back. We're back with Today Food. This morning's guest, you know her, you love her, Ree Drummond. She is known as the pioneer woman, and today she's showing us two easy recipes for a family feast. You've got a simple, easy pasta recipe. What are we cooking?
1: Yes, so I am so into shortcut homemade ravioli. And what makes it shortcut is that I use wonton wrappers. So these are just in the store. And I made a little mixture of ricotta, parmesan, salt, pepper, lemon zest. Wow. And I just put a little, I can't get too close to you guys, but put a little dollop in the middle of the wonton wrapper. And then I just take my clean finger and rub a little egg wash around the edge. Huh. And then take a second wonton wrapper and put it on top, line up the edges. And then you just want to press it together. Oops, I grabbed three. That's okay. I'm doing this on the fly. And then just force all the air out. And honestly, if you can't make homemade pasta dough or you don't have time, this is such a great shortcut.
0: I like that.
1: And then you just can get an assembly line with your kids, make as many of these as you want, and then just drop them into salted water one by one. And look.
0: All right, I love those.
1: Little pieces of ravioli.
0: Delicious.
1: Fresh and ready to go.
0: Hey, Ree, can we only have a minute, but we want to get to that dessert. That, what is it?
2: Icebox
0: cake.
3: Oh, yeah.
1: Blackberry icebox cake. So the frozen pound cakes that we all know and love, I shave the top off, crumble it into crumbs, pour in butter. Very easy. And then just put this on the stovetop, toast the crumbs. And then the cake that's left, you slice the cake into three slices lengthwise. I already started a layer, and it's cake, a mixture of jam, blackberries, and lemon juice.
0: Yum.
1: And lemon zest. Huh. It's so fun to use a frozen pound cake because then you cut that whole step.
3: Oh my gosh, it doesn't even look hard to make.
0: Ree, it looks delicious. Something Savannah and I could make. We're happy.
3: Yeah.
0: All right.
1: You just layer it kind of like lasagna.
0: All right.
1: Cake, jam, cream.
0: Ree, we love you. We love you. We can't wait for your book to come out. Thank you for cooking for us. You can check out her recipes at today.com/food.

0: Can you believe this, Jeffrey, that your two young girls are authors at ages 13 and 11?
1: Yeah, I just want to say that picture of the cookbook is probably like a year ago, kind of. So they're like growing every day like apples. And yes, the apple doesn't fall far from the tree. It's incredible. I'm blessed and I'm so proud of them.
2: Well, Madeline and Anna, what are your favorite things about cooking with your dad?
3: I love family time and I just love cooking with you because it's so fun. I just love cooking.
0: Does he let you do things or does he kind of take over and say, honey, like this, do it like that?
3: It's sort of like, if I'm just in the kitchen, I can do it. But sometimes he has OCD in the kitchen.
2: And what do you think about cooking with the big man?
4: It's really fun. He teaches me a lot of like new tricks and like tips with everything.
0: Well, okay. So we want to hear, you guys are making an apple crumble. Do y'all ever go to the orchards and pick apples?
3: Every year.
1: All the time. We love it. And there are so many apples out there. And today we are going to use Cortland's to make an apple crumble. And it's very simple. This is a sort of a foolproof method. If you mess it up, the peeling or whatever it is, don't worry about it. So I'm just taking a Cortland apple. I'm going to show you how to peel it just top down like that. Very simple.
0: Top down.
1: And,
0: okay.
1: And if you want to do this ahead of time, what I recommend is you take a bowl of water and put some lemon in it and just drop the apples in that. That way it keeps it from browning. Very easy tip. And I'm going to show you that it doesn't matter if I leave a little on, it's fine. Another tip I like to show is how to core. Now, a lot of people take that core and dig and all that. That's way too much work. I just put it right on top end and go down like 3 or 4 times.
0: Yeah, just cut around it.
1: Just like that. And voila.
0: Boom.
1: Okay, that's done. I'm going to cut it in some slices and give it over to my girls, and they're going to show you the rest.
2: Okay.
0: So what's next,
1: guys? This is like a little moving factory we got going on here.
2: Okay.
1: Here you go. Here you go, Anna. Want to pass that down?
3: I'll put the rest. Okay, I think that's good. So I have some apples here, and I have buttered a baking pan.
2: Mm-hmm.
3: I'm going to add some cinnamon, some sugar,
2: of course.
3: And you're just going to mix that up, try not to spill it everywhere.
2: And Madeline, could you use brown sugar if you'd prefer it for the crumble?
3: Yes, you could absolutely use brown sugar.
2: Okay, good to know.
0: Okay,
3: and then I am going to pour it in. And I'm going to fill about 3/4 of the way. I think that's good,
2: Yeah, that looks beautiful.
4: So now we're going to start with our crumble. This is the topping of the apple crumble. So we have flour, dried oats, brown sugar, cinnamon, salt, and then this butter. You want to chill your butter before so you can cut it into small cubes.
0: Yeah.
4: So I've already added everything in, and then you can just mix it with your hands
0: With your fingers.
2: Yes.
0: Just crumble that up.
1: You have kids. This would be great for the kids.
2: Yeah, it's really something we could do.
0: By the way, it does look foolproof. Yeah. I mean, I'm pretty surprised that this is all we need. Okay, now what do you do, guys?
4: You want it to be sort of like a sandy consistency in these butter pebbles are really good.
2: Yes, they are.
4: So we're just going to add
3: this looks so good. I cannot wait to eat this.
1: Unlike a pie, this takes a lot less work.
2: Jeffrey, let's just settle one thing. Wouldn't you say that a crumble and
0: Do not tilt the scales. Jeffrey, is a crumble the same thing as a pie?
2: I said, is a crumble related to a pie? Like brothers and sisters.
1: I think it has its own sort of strata because what this is pretty much the same ingredients. You have flour and all that stuff.
2: Thank you.
1: Might have some more things. But this is much simpler. You don't have to roll it and toast it and you just pop it in the oven. Watch. They're going to hand this to me and like in about 4 minutes, we've done it, right?
4: That's it?
1: So 350 degrees, 1 hour, take it out. Let it cool a bit because it's got to stop bubbling and get all nice and perfectly set.
0: Okay.
1: Sort of like lasagna.
2: Ooh.
1: So look at that, how delicious that is.
2: Gorgeous.
1: So we're going to cut that and go in deep and try.
2: Oh, girls.
1: Because it is apple season and the big apple.
4: Yeah.
2: Do you add a little a la mode to that, Madeline, Anna?
4: Yes.
3: So
4: you could always add anything you'd like.
1: Is it so good? You could add ice cream.
4: I wish we could have some.
0: This is real sad, y'all.
2: All right. Well, you've inspired us.
1: We'll be back soon.
0: All right.
2: Thank you, guys.
0: Girls, y'all are great. We wish you we can't wait till you can come to our studio
2: and cook
0: talk about your book and cook with us. And Jeffrey, you can.

0: I mean, I don't even know how fortunate I am to be joined by not one Master Chef, but two Master Chefs here in the kitchen. First, it's celebrity chef Jeffrey Zakarian. He's the host of the new Food Network show, Big Restaurant Bet. And of course, Savannah, who has her own cooking show called Don't Eat That.
1: No,
0: you will get sick.
1: No,
0: don't eat that unless you have Pepto.
1: I want you to support me on my cooking journey.
0: Don't eat that.
1: Like GZ does.
0: Unless a bathroom is nearby.
1: Oh, stop it.
0: Anyway, Jeffrey, we're so happy you're here.
2: Nice to be here.
0: Are you happy to be in among the midst of a chef?
2: I love the show, what you're doing, and it's really incredible because it's really hard to teach someone. Like, without, like, getting in there, like,
1: hold I know, but the only way to learn is to actually
2: That's right.
1: do it.
0: Do you think she could do, could cook this?
2: Absolutely. You ready? We're going to do a spring mushroom pea pasta, okay?
1: Careful. So
2: be careful with that.
0: She's pointing a knife at me.
2: Don't gesticulate with a knife. That's first thing. Okay, slice.
0: Okay, slice.
2: I'm going to put some shallots in here with garlic. Okay, it's a very simple pasta, and I'm making it real time. What do I have first? Pasta is down in the water, and it's very salted. So when you want to salt pasta, you want to, the water should taste like the ocean, remember. Very good. Okay.
1: Thank you.
0: Okay, water should taste. I'm going to move a little closer.
2: The mushrooms are going in here.
0: Okay. Can I help you, Jeffrey?
2: Put those in here. So our mushrooms, shallot, garlic, very simple. Let them soften. You don't have to be crazy. Just leave it there. Medium
1: heat. How's my slicing?
2: Fantastic.
0: Careful.
2: Oh,
0: Savannah.
2: So you want to make sure that they're evenly sliced so they cook and they look like this.
1: Look how beautiful. I would eat that alone.
2: Okay, so we're going to add to this some white wine. Go. And a little bit of
1: with white wine.
2: Pasta water.
1: Okay.
2: Not all of it, just a little bit. And why a pasta water? Because pasta water has all the starch from the pasta. And guess what? It helps. You know that silky?
1: Yeah.
2: That silky pasta you get at a restaurant, you don't know why is it so silky. It's not like that. And that's why. So
0: can
2: we're going to reduce
0: it.
2: Not quite yet, because we don't want those to go brown. So these are peas. You could do frozen peas or fresh peas.
1: Okay.
2: If fresh, you could blanch them for a second. But honestly, take right out of the freezer. It's fine.
1: Yeah.
2: Just put them in. Okay, we have our pasta right here, boiling salted water. Mm-hmm. This is the sauce. And

0: is in the
1: this is how it's done.
0: Sauce.
1: Yes, it must. So you're just gonna give it a little toss. Can you do a little toss?
0: Yeah, give it some, okay. You know how to do it.
1: Oh, okay. Whoa, that's beautiful.
0: Oops.
1: Okay.
0: Sorry,
2: oh my
0: y'all.
2: Gosh.
1: It's all right. Sorry.
0: Oh no. Sorry.
1: I'm gonna fix it. Watch this. See this? I'm not gonna take it off the pasta. Just like this. 1, 2, 3, 4.
0: I'm
3: Maybe
0: sorry.
3: You need a cooking
1: then
3: show.
1: Comes the peas. Then comes.
0: I didn't mean to make such a mess.
1: It's okay. A little cheese. A little cheese. And because it's a little dry, and we're missing some.
0: Yeah.
1: We're gonna add a little bit more pasta water. Watch this. Just like this.
0: See, you even spill a little, and you're a master chef.
1: And then at the very end,
0: a little
1: some chili. I love chili. Very finely minced chili. And we're ready to go. We're gonna add a little basil to it. All right. And you're gonna come over here and taste.
0: Your knife skills are excellent.
1: Well, thank you so much. We're gonna chiffonade. That's what that's called. And there you have it. We are done. A beautiful spring pasta. Be careful.
0: Okay, you try to flip it. Let's see you flip
1: it's
0: it.
1: Hard.
0: And I want to see
1: you're
0: some
1: really,
0: air.
1: What you're doing is you're not, you're really
0: air.
1: Not flipping. You're really just folding. So you just very small. Very small.
0: Okay, why are you giving her tips? Okay, go. Flip.
1: There you go. Much better. Excellent.
0: Wow.
2: Thank you. I've learned so much.
0: I'm actually going to say that was great.
1: Come on. I'm going to make it rain some pecorino romano. And this
0: is would you like a bite?
3: Yeah, I would.
1: There you go.
0: Yum. That looks delicious. What kind of pasta do you use?
1: Fettuccine, a flat pasta, tagliatelle.
0: Okay.
1: Bon appetit.
0: Do you feel
2: Thank
0: like you have
2: so
0: to
2: much.
0: Make your pasta or no?
1: You don't.
0: Okay.
1: You can make it, but you really don't have to
0: oh,
1: make
0: okay.
1: pasta.
0: Okay, well, don't eat it. You have to read this tag. For this recipe and more, go to today.com/food. Mm.
4: Back now, 8:50 with Today Food. This morning, not one, but two easy weeknight recipes that you can make on a budget. We've got a classic ratatouille, and we also have a special technique for roasted chicken. Celebrity chef Jeffrey Zakarian here to show us how it's done. He, of course, is the host of the new Food Network show, Big Restaurant Bet. GZ, welcome back.
1: Thank you so much. Nice to be back.
4: Before we get into it, Chef, we've got to weigh into this debate here.
1: Uh-oh.
4: I don't know if you saw this tweet from Stephen King earlier.
1: Yeah.
4: Apparently, Stephen...
1: The Stephen King?
4: The Stephen King. He is taking
3: Renowned
4: salmon.
1: This is horrifying, GZ. Get ready.
4: He's taking salmon, he's wrapping it in a paper towel and microwaving it for 3 minutes. What say you to that?
1: Absolutely.
4: What?
3: What?
1: Yes. Why not? It's a really gentle way of cooking.
5: Because it's
1: salmon.
5: A 1982 device?
1: No, it really works. I cook fish in the microwave all the time because you don't have to put any butter. It doesn't, you don't have to use utensils.
3: Yeah,
5: I'm shocked.
3: I know.
1: No, it works. Really works.
3: And it doesn't smell?
1: No,
5: well, it might, but
1: it
5: it's
1: might,
5: fish,
1: but it is fish.
4: All right. Well, chef is apparently tasty.
1: Very good.
3: All right.
1: Vegetables, too. Asparagus is great. Spinach is great in the microwave.
3: Yeah, fish is where I
1: All the nutrients stay. There's no water loss. You dump it in water. All the nutrients go in the water.
4: All right.
1: There you go.
4: Now let's get into a more traditional way of food preparation.
1: Okay.
4: Here. So, spatchcock. We're going to make spatchcock. What does that mean?
1: It's a fancy name for a flattened chicken.
4: Oh.
1: We're going to do it. So, we take a regular chicken. I'm using gloves, so it's more sanitary. I'm just going to go down the back.
4: Yeah.
1: And that's the back of the chicken. And you can go either way. You can use a knife, but I've decided to use some kitchen shears.
4: Yeah.
1: Okay. And what I'm going to do. Just like this.
4: Oh, wow.
1: Very easy.
4: That's it.
1: This is save for the stock, chicken stock. We don't throw anything away.
4: All right.
1: And then you just put it like this.
4: Oh, and wow.
1: You hear that?
4: Wow.
1: I know.
4: There,
1: I know. It's hard. I know. It's hard. So
4: what's the benefit of cooking chicken that way?
1: Well, it cooks
3: Speaking of a Stephen King horror.
1: You worry about salmon in the microwave. I'm cracking chicken over here.
3: Jeez.
1: Okay, salt and pepper.
5: No mercy.
1: Great question. Really, really easy because what happens is you get half the time. So a normal chicken like this would take about 45 to an hour. It's about a 3.5-pound bird.
4: Yeah.
1: You want to season with authority. You really have to. And it takes half the time. So for this to get up to 155, 160 eternal will be about 30 minutes, 35 minutes. Now, very important, hot cast iron pan. Skin side down. Okay. And let's go over here. You can see what we're doing. We have this going. Beautiful. Now we're going to turn it over. And you want to help me with this? Be careful.
4: That's
1: Watch
4: right.
1: out. We'll get a jumper.
4: That's...
1: Okay. And put the lemon. I like to put the lemon skin, flesh side right there.
4: Just put it in whole?
1: Yeah. And what happens, it gets nice and caramelized.
3: Mm-hmm.
1: You have a beautiful caramelized lemon. Let's stuff. There's no rules.
4: Okay.
1: If you have thyme and rosemary, fine.
4: Whatever you
1: don't.
4: Just throw
1: anything
4: in
1: that's a hard herb, like, you know, savory or sage or bay leaves or stuff like this. I love this. And then you just... cook it till 165, very gently, okay?
4: What's the verdict over there?
5: It's so juicy.
3: Incredible. So
1: good, right?
5: So what's the relationship between, like, quality chicken and technique in which you cook chicken?
1: The relationship.
4: Oh, that is good.
5: Like, is this a fancy chicken that no one at home can get?
1: So you want to cook the chicken to 150

0: 60. If you can do that and use a digital thermometer, it's pretty hard to mess up a bird. Okay,
1: that's good chicken.
0: It might cook a little longer, a little less, but you pretty much,
2: it's so juicy.
0: Yeah, you can go in the oven or sit here, but I put it in the oven.
1: Let's
0: you ready?
1: Get down to this ratatouille.
0: Let's cut it down like this, and there we go.
1: All right.
0: There you have it. Okay, ratatouille. One of my favorite movies. One of my favorite things to do. Okay, so basically, this is great with vegetables that aren't at their prime. They're a little over. And that's, I got this from my mom and from when I worked in France. They don't throw away anything. And if you have a
2: you
0: couple
2: mean
0: of.
2: You mean they're not in season or you
0: they're
2: mean
0: in season,
2: gone
0: but they might be a little wilted or like,
2: yeah,
0: not
2: yeah.
0: stale,
2: okay.
0: but a little wilted, not their best.
3: Anyway.
0: This is a great relationship. This is a great vegetarian dish. So we're taking eggplant, pepper, zucchini, yep. onion. And what I like to do is heat them in a cast iron pan separately. Why separately? Because when you put them all together, it's mush. So what we do is we season it. We don't season, we just put them in there. And then we sear them off. Separately.
1: So you cook each vegetable
0: In the same pan.
1: Okay.
0: And then we sear the eggplant, the onion, the pepper. And here we have all of them right now, all together, already seared. And we're going to just add our last ingredients. And this is such a fantastic dish. Onions.
1: Onions. Oh.
0: Yeah. Pepper.
1: Peppers.
4: Yeah.
0: As they say in my town, Boston, garlic.
1: Garlic.
0: Garlic. Okay, stir that around. Thyme, bay leaf, tomatoes. Now, a lot of people would put stock or water in this.
1: No.
0: You're going to see it looks dry, but once you bake it, all the water and the vegetable, which are mostly,
4: really
0: vegetables
4: good.
0: Are mostly water, comes out. And look what
2: That's
0: you have.
2: So
0: this gorgeous.
1: How long do you bake it?
0: This is about
1: an hour,
0: hour and 10 minutes. But you want it to look kind of like it's
1: beautiful.
0: A little over. And I like to serve this room temperature to warm. And when you grate this, you can put some Parmesan cheese on it. Let me make it rain for you.
1: I love it when they
0: and
1: rain.
0: Maybe a little olive oil.
1: Thank you, sir.
0: Chef, fantastic dish.
1: Jeffrey,
0: really
1: thank
0: delicious.
1: You for this recipe and more. Yeah. It's today.com/food. Stick around. Jeffrey's going to be back in the fourth hour with a healthy and hearty pasta dish.
0: Pasta.
1: Thumbs up.
0: Healthy.

0: You know the saying, chicken soup is good for the soul, especially in the cold months.
1: And someone who loves chicken soup so much, he makes it for his family all the time, is celebrity chef Jeffrey Zakarian. He's the co-host of the Food Network's The Kitchen. Right now he's in his kitchen. He's at home in Florida. Hey, Jeffrey.
2: Hi, I'm sorry I'm in Florida. It's 50 here, but I know it's really cold there.
1: You know, that's just
0: cruel. We didn't know you lived in Florida, and now we're kind of angry at your tan. Look at your tan.
2: No, I'm tan all the time. You know that. Anyway, everybody loves a good chicken soup, and what I'm doing here is I'm going to do a mashup, right? I'm doing a chicken noodle ramen mashup. And the reason why I like it is you talk about healthy eating, new year, really delicious, but also yummy. I mean, food has to be yummy. I don't know about you guys, but if it's not yummy, I don't want it. But look at this. Look at all these gorgeous vegetables. That's right from the market.
0: Beautiful.
2: There's nothing fancy here. Carrots, parsnips, some onions, some leeks, some great herbs and ginger. And it's very simple. So let's start with our vegetables. Okay, so we're going to make sure our vegetables are cut evenly. Why? Because they cook evenly. Really important.
0: Oh, but all soup the same size. That makes sense.
2: All the same size. A soup is so easy. Just follow these techniques and you're going to be very, very happy. And the addition to making this soup is you get leftover stock that you can freeze. Okay, we're gonna take our celery, our carrots, we're gonna just cut them on the bias like this, very simply. And it's very easy once they're lined up together to make sure they're the same size, really easy. So we've taken our leek and make sure you cut it open and you wash it because there is dirt in there and just follow the same methodology. Just a nice, probably this is quarter inch, I'm just guessing quarter inch. But everything's gonna be ready at the same time. So it shouldn't take that long to cook a proper soup. The stock takes the most time. It's like cooking the chicken takes about like an hour. Now, parsnips. I love parsnips, guys, because they have a sweetness that is just remarkable.
0: Crispy.
2: So,
1: hey, Jeffrey,
2: crispy and
1: Jeffrey,
2: yummy.
1: Why leeks instead of like another kind of onion?
2: Here's a tip. Leeks have less sulfur than onion, so your stock stays lighter. It doesn't darken. You know, sometimes it turns really brown, and I use leeks. It's a little secret of a chef.
1: Okay.
2: All right. So are you ready for the big deal?
0: Yes,
2: let's cook a chicken.
0: Yes, sir.
2: Very easy. We have our veggies. We're going to go over by the my beautiful wife is holding the camera. She's the camera person today. So we have a pot, a very big pot, and we're going to put it on high. And we're using a 4-pound chicken just like this. Use a tong so you don't have to touch the chicken. And just put that right in there. All right? And then another secret, guys, chicken wings.
0: Oh.
2: Tons of gelatin and tons of meat. There's tons of meat on chicken wings. We're going to put those in.
0: Okay, sorry. You had us until you said the word gelatin.
1: For a second. What does that
0: mean?
2: Gelatin. Gelatin is that stuff, that umami you taste when you smell soup that your mom's cooking or your grandmother cooked. And the schmaltz is the chicken fat. So all that together is loaded in those chicken wings. And then chicken stock. Now, you just cover this. Notice, no water, no salt, no pepper, nothing at all, just chicken stock. You could use water, but I like to get it up just a bit, just jab it a bit. And I put a touch of white wine vinegar or wine. You don't have to, just a little acid. Now, we're going to let that chicken go for about an hour. Once it comes out, we're going to put it on a rack, let it cool, and then we're going to take all the delicious chicken off.
0: Peel it off.
2: So,
0: you take the bones out?
2: Take the bones out, everything. Okay. And then we have our beautiful stock. And remember those veggies we cut perfectly?
0: Yes.
2: I know you know how to do that now.
1: Yes.
2: All right. We're just going to slide that in there. And magic, a couple of peas. You take frozen peas.
0: Oh.
2: I think this is going to probably take 10 minutes. You have all the flavor there. The miso is really special. The miso is soybean paste. It gives a little saltiness. It's really, really delicious.
0: Where's the ramen?
2: It's coming, all right? So, remember, we have our soup. Our beautiful vegetables are in there. And, like, can you get in there, Margaret, and take a look at that? How gorgeous that looks.
0: Good shot.
2: Are you ready?
0: Okay, we need the ramen, though, because we came for the ramen.
1: Yes.
2: You came for the ramen. So we're going to take a big bowl. I like to serve this in giant bowls. I have our pre-cooked ramen. This is beautiful. Whole wheat ramen. I just put that in the bottom.
0: Where do you buy whole wheat ramen? Anywhere?
2: There's tons of it. You can use regular, but I like the whole wheat, right? Now we're going to have some fun. Now we're doing the mashup part, right? We're going to pour this glorious, healthy, gorgeous soup
0: ramen.
2: On top.
1: Look at that. Yum.
2: Oh, ramen.
0: Takes me back to my college days. Yep.
2: Right? And then some chicken. Now, I choose to put the chicken on just like this. I don't put the chicken in the stock because I don't want it to get overcooked. And a lot of people store their chicken in the stock. And what happens, it gets overcooked. And now, the secret. Now we have fun. Now we have our scallions. It's going to be like we're making a pho.
1: Dress it up.
2: We're going to put some some beautiful pea shoots, some scallions, some bamboo shoots. Have fun here. I'm using whatever I found at the farmer's market or at the grocery market. Some radishes.
0: Ooh.
1: Oh, ginger.
0: Jeffrey, thank you. We got to roll, Jeffrey.
1: It looks so yummy.
0: It really does.
1: You did great. Thank you, Jeffrey.
2: Bon appetit.
0: Thank you, Margaret. Tell your daughters, hey. All right.
1: All right, guys, for this recipe.
2: Bye.

0: you're still thinking about what to make for lunch today, you're going to want to see what chef and author Jeffrey Zakarian's got.
1: Uh-huh, and this dish is one and done. And even better, it'll make use of all those veggies that you bought that you didn't use that are just sitting in the refrigerator.
0: Okay, hi, Jeffrey.
2: Hi, good morning. How are you?
0: Morning. Okay, before we get to this delicious dish, which I'm into.
1: Yes.
0: Our whole producing team, including our executive producer, Joanne, cannot stop staring at your Instagram, and evidently it's going viral.
1: Hey.
0: What are you doing here?
2: Which Instagram?
0: This, right here.
1: You working out, putting us to shame.
2: Oh, okay. I try to do that every Wednesday. I work out every day, but I try to do that every Wednesday. I did it as a joke first. People said, why don't you just post that? It'd be fun. And I did it. Now it's. You know, look what happens, right? Stuff you don't plan on, like the pandemic, happens and life changes. And so that was life-changing, just like the pandemic.
1: I mean, oh, my God.
0: Honestly, most of us just gained the COVID-19. So the fact that you
1: speak for yourself, 25 here.
0: The fact that you put those abs to work is helpful because you're cooking up something really delicious today.
1: And
2: you
1: we're
2: two Southern
1: girls.
2: Yeah.
1: We're ready to eat.
0: We sure are. Okay, what are you cooking?
2: This couldn't be easier. This is a Manhattan corn chowder. So chowder's great, but you know, it is summer. This is a hot or cold dish. It's fantastic. It's gluten-free, and you can make it dairy-free. You have a little butter. You can take the butter out, olive oil. It's very simple, so yummy, and so delicious. I like to call it a one-pot wonder. Come over here. I'm going to show you.
1: Oh, I like
2: very
1: that.
2: Simple. I am just in a pot, any kind of pot. You don't have to have a fancy pot. I put carrots, onions, leeks, celery, a little chili pepper, and garlic.
1: Ooh,
2: I'm sweating it. Now, this is the base for any soup in the world, gumbo, chowder, chicken noodle, whatever you want. Then all I do to that, very simple, is I'm going to add some tomato paste, some fresh thyme.
1: Mm-hmm.
2: You can use whatever herb you like. A little bit of canned tomato that's pureed.
1: Ooh, yes.
2: And then very simply stock. Now I like to use vegetable stock. I find it very sort of neutral in flavor.
0: Yeah.
2: But you can use water. Yes, you can use water. And during the pandemic, I cook most things with water because I don't want to have to keep running out and getting stock. All right. So then you just add your potatoes and 25 minutes until the potatoes are cooked. And then add the corn at the very end, about 5 minutes, because you want that bite on the corn. And summer corn is coming. You can feel it. You can see it.
1: Yeah.
2: It's not quite there, but you can use any corn. A great tip when you're using store-bought corn, make a soup, because it doesn't matter. Corn into magic.
0: Is that frozen corn, or where do you get
2: no,
0: that corn?
2: No, that's just corn I took out of a cob. I bought it at the supermarket, completely peeled and shucked and wrapped, and it's fine. So I'm going to let this cook for about 35, 40 minutes total.
1: Jeffrey, I have a question for you.
2: Look at this.
1: I like my chowders a little creamier. What would I add to it that would give me that white, creamy-looking moment?
2: Absolutely. So this is a Manhattan chowder. We've substituted cream with tomato.
1: Mm.
2: So you simply take out the tomato, put the cream in it, and boom.
0: Then you're happier.
2: You're at your happy place.
0: He's from the South, so he wants a little cream, you know?
2: No problem. I love cream, too. But, you know, this is summer's coming, and, you know, we want our abs to look, you know, kind of okay, right?
1: Oh, for sure. And you know what I love about this? It seems like one of those recipes that you can freeze and save for later.
0: Yes.
2: Absolutely. And plus, I serve this with my fried chickpea salad, some toasted garlic bread.
0: Yum.
2: It's a meal. It's a soup meal. And people kind of forget about real hearty soups can be still healthy. Gluten-free, dairy-free, if you want, just take the butter out. And you have, like, everything in here. And with a salad, you have a perfect composed meal.
1: And by the way, so easy to cook for company, easy to cook for kids, easy to cook for anybody.
2: Anybody.
0: So, Jeffrey, is there anything in the kitchen that you cannot live without?
2: Anything in the kitchen I can't live without.
0: Probably,
2: that's a really tough question.
0: Come on, anything. He thinks your actual kitchen looks good.
1: Yes.
2: Well, at the kitchen is something that's really fundamental. You need fundamental good equipment. So I always tell people, buy less, spend more, and you'll spend the same as you get all those other gadgets. So buy the best, just don't buy a lot. So definitely like cast iron, anything at Le Creuset, anything Dutch oven-ish works. I love to have very, very good pans, but I don't have a ton of stuff because where are you going to put it all?
0: Yeah.
2: So I always say, spend more, buy less, and you'll spend the same.
0: I think that's such a good idea because also there's half the stuff stays in the back of the cabinet and you never even use it.
1: It's so true.
0: Well, Jeffrey, happy summer. Sending you so much love.
1: Can't wait to try that, Jeffrey.
0: Okay, to get this
2: recipe. Thank you so much.
0: Thank you, Jeffrey. Tell your girls hi.
2: Cheers.
0: To get this recipe, head to today.com/food.
3: It is one of the longest running food shows on the Food Network. Folks love watching the up-and-coming chefs beat Bobby Flay, or at least they tried to. He's invited some fellow celebrity chefs to give it a go on his new show, Beat Bobby Flay Holiday Throwdown.
4: And today, Bobby's going to throw down in our kitchen with some chicken parm. Everybody loves the chicken parm. Yeah. Bobby, good to see you, man.
5: Thank you so much. So good to be here. It's holiday season.
3: It is.
4: Yeah.
3: Do you cook a big turkey for Thanksgiving?
5: I do. Thanksgiving is my... it's my favorite day of the year. Actually, I'm going to be here next week.
3: Good.
5: There's going to be a lot of food in this place.
3: Okay, good. Oh, man.
4: I'll be back.
5: So we're going to make chicken parm. This is a dish, obviously, I call this chicken parmigiano as opposed to chicken parmesan. It's a little bit cleaner version of the classic. And I just put this on my menu in Amalfi in Las Vegas. Uh-huh. Okay, so a couple of things. You look like you're not going to cook. You have your hands in your pocket. You want to do this?
4: Chicken parm.
5: So chicken cutlets, okay? This is classic. So flour, eggs, breadcrumbs. And so you set up a dredging station. You season every single
3: one of part of it?
5: Okay, yes, exactly, because otherwise it's bland. So you go, so the flour to the egg.
4: Is that bad?
5: No, you're doing great.
4: You got to get in there, right?
5: You can tell that Willie cooks. He's in there.
3: Yeah, he's in it. And now what?
5: Okay, and then the eggs hold on to the panko breadcrumbs. Exactly. And then you let that sit there for a second, and we just put it in the oil. I'm actually using avocado oil more these days than canola oil. Mm-hmm. And, I mean, they say it's better for you, so I say, okay, why not? Okay, so...
4: Are people laughing at my cooking?
5: I think
4: I'm doing great.
5: I don't know. What are they laughing about?
4: Get your hands dirty.
5: Okay, so you want to make sure
3: just your hands. Really.
5: So every culture has their own version of chicken cutlet, right? So we have. I've lost them. Thanks for coming.
4: I'm with you.
5: Okay, so then every culture has their version of chicken cutlet. Obviously, this is sort of an American Italian version. We're gonna make tomato sauce. Okay. I have three ingredients in my tomato sauce: onions, garlic, and then some crushed tomatoes. And I let this cook for about 45 minutes.
3: How do you just you crush them with the potato masher?
5: First you let it cook for about 25 minutes so they soften.
3: Okay.
5: And then I crush them with a potato masher so it actually has texture.
4: Yeah.
5: Then I put like a little sugar. This is very controversial. Some people say don't ever put sugar in your tomatoes, but you know what? If they're acidic, you want a little sugar to bounce it out.
3: Okay.
5: So then we have the chicken cutlet, and then I take some buffalo mozzarella.
3: Look at that.
5: And I just put it right on top. Now, here's the thing that I do. You see, I leave some of the crispy bits uncovered because we want that good contrast of texture.
3: Crunchy,
5: exactly. We put it in the oven. I love this kitchen. You put it in this oven, and then it comes out of this oven right here.
4: Okay. Yeah.
5: All right, so here it is. So then we take some of the tomato sauce, and instead of dousing it all over the chicken and then ruining that crispiness, I put the tomato sauce on the bottom. And the cheese is melted on top. And then see, it's a much cleaner version.
4: Yeah,
5: a little bit of fresh basil and a whole bunch of Parmigiano Reggiano cheese.
3: Look at that.
4: May I start, chef?
5: Yes, you can.
3: Okay.
5: And then some fresh arugula because this is a very healthy dish.
3: Mm-hmm.
5: And then a little bit of
3: just olive oil on top.
5: And there we go.
3: Let's sneak in here, Bobby.
5: Get in there.
3: Let me try. Thank you. Is it yummy?
4: So good.
5: Yeah, I mean, here's the thing. The really nice thing about it is you get, obviously, the acidity and the sweetness of the tomatoes. Mm. You get that crispy contrast, the texture on the chicken. Mm. And, of course, that fresh mozzarella is
4: beautiful. It feels
5: beautiful.
4: A little light, which you can't always say for a chicken parm.
5: Well, the thing about chicken parm, and you and I sort of share that love of chicken parmesan, you know, where it's kind of doused in all that cheese and tomatoes. Mm-hmm. But this is, to me, this is like a Tuesday night version of the Sunday night meal.
4: There you go.
5: Yeah, exactly.
4: Did I hear you're in a movie? Bobby Flay is in One Delicious Christmas.
5: Let me tell you something.
4: Come on.
5: Oscar buzz has been so overwhelming.
3: What are you talking? Who do you play yourself?
5: I play Tom Kingsley, who is a food critic. It's called One Delicious Christmas. They wanted me to act. I said, don't do it, but they said, please do it. So here it is.
3: So when do you see that and where?
5: It's coming on November 11th, Discovery Plus.
3: It's tomorrow?
5: Yeah, exactly.
4: Cool.
5: So, viewing everywhere. There'll be viewing parties all over the place for One Delicious Christmas.
3: Exactly.
4: How do you really feel about a food critic, though?
5: I love food critics.
4: Okay.
5: Yes, we love food critics.
3: Thank you, Bobby. Make this recipe at home. Go to today.com/food.
4: Thanks, Bobby. Great to see you.
3: We're back with Today Food, and one of our very favorite guests, our pal, Bobby Flay.
6: Oh, I'm so excited. He's an award-winning chef, the author of 216 best-selling
7: cookbooks. 216?
6: And we can't forget about his hit show, Beat Bobby Flay. By the way, new episode tonight, where two chefs go head-to-head in the kitchen for a chance to face off against the master himself.
7: This morning, Bobby is sharing a fantastic pasta dish with us. Good to see you, Mr. Flay.
8: Good to see you guys.
7: Bobby.
6: Bobby.
7: Thanks for waking up early.
3: What are we cooking, honey?
8: So we're making a baked pasta. It's one of those dishes that I think is fantastic for like a Sunday night meal. It's very, very comforting, and it's something that can feed the whole family. So let's get started. It's going to be rigatoni. It's going to be some hot Italian sausage, some broccoli rabe, and some tomato sauce, a little vodka sauce there as well. So I'm going to start off by cooking some rigatoni in some salt and water. You know, you've seen this a million times in the Today Show. Lots of salt in your water. Make sure it's boiling, abundance of water. We're going to cook the rigatoni for about 8 or 9 minutes. Well, while that's cooking, we're going to get our sauce going. So we have some hot Italian sausage that I've cooked off a little bit, some tomato sauce. I've made my own, but if you have a good quality tomato sauce that you like, you can definitely use that as well. And we're going to add a little bit of vodka. This is that, one of the most classic Italian-American pasta dishes is pasta alla vodka. It's basically a tomato sauce with a little bit of vodka in it and a touch of cream. So it almost becomes like a little bit of a pink sauce. Really delicious.
3: What does the vodka do to it?
8: What's that?
3: What does the vodka do to it, Bobby?
8: The vodka actually helps emulsify the cream in the tomato sauce so it doesn't separate. It's sort of a binder in a sense. And also, it's like, I mean, who doesn't want to cook with vodka? I mean,
7: there you go.
8: So basically, you're making like a creamy tomato sauce with the hot Italian sausage. And then just because we want to make sure that it's nice and healthy, I'm going to put some broccoli rabe in there as well.
3: Okay.
8: And then we're going to take this sauce. I'm going to pour it right over the cooked pasta. This is some rigatoni that I had, you know, cooked ahead of time. So we're going to cover the pasta in the sauce. And I'm going to add some fontina cheese to it.
3: Yum.
8: And this is all going to go into a casserole dish. And I love cooking things. I call it oven to table, where you create something in the kitchen, you put it in an earthenware or some sort of oven-proof dish like this one.
3: So, Bobby, did you cook that pasta al dente because it's going to be cooking longer in the oven?
8: Yes. That's a great point. You want to cook it a little bit undercooked. So maybe like 3/4 of the way, because it's going to sit in the sauce. It's going to bake in the oven at about 350 degrees. And on top, we're going to put some fresh grated mozzarella and some Parmigiano Reggiano cheese. And then we're going to go to the oven.
7: Hey, Bobby, how do you keep it from sticking on the bottom?
8: Oh, it's not going to stick because there's lots of tomato sauce in there. It's going to be totally fine.
7: Oh, perfect.
8: And actually, if it gets a little crusty on top, that's actually a good thing. It's like, you know, like when you have the lasagna, And the edges and the crispiness around the side. What do you always want for that part of it? You definitely get a little bit of this as well. You want to let this bake in the oven about 350 degrees for, I don't know, about 15 to 20 minutes. Because don't forget, the pasta's already cooked. The sauce is already hot. We're just heating it up. And then at the last second, for the last 3 or 4 minutes, turn your oven up to broil.
3: Pour yourself and cook the top.
8: This is part of the recipe, by the way. And then take out your pasta, and you can see this is what it's going to look like.
3: Let's see.
4: Oh, my gosh.
3: Oh, jeez.
4: Oh, I hope
7: that's what I'm talking about.
4: Bingo over here if you're watching this at home.
8: Make
4: this.
8: Yeah. And there you go.
4: Oh, it's delicious.
7: Make it out this weekend.
3: Yum.
8: And then basically, you can just take a little bit and just kind of put it in a bowl. Look at that. Nice and chewy, cheesy.
3: Yeah. Look at that.
4: After looking at that, Bobby, it's amazing that anybody beats you on Beat Bobby Flay.
3: Yeah.
4: How's it going over there?
8: Beat Bobby Flay is great. We've done close to 400 episodes, which is insane. But I have to tell you, I'm having more fun than ever. It's so great to be able to welcome, chefs from all over the country to come in and take me down. It's actually way more fun when I lose because the chefs are so excited. It's great for their community when they win. They usually have like all these, they have like viewing parties in their local community. It's great. Beat Bobby Flay has been so much fun for me for the last, I don't know.
3: Does your girlfriend like watching it?
8: You guys, Carson asked me if my girlfriend was awake.
3: Oh!
8: The only person awake right now in LA is me cooking baked pasta for you. It's 5:50 in the morning.
4: If you would just pull that sausage out of that dish, then she'd have a dish that she could eat if you were a little more thoughtful.
8: Actually, Carson, you know what? You've actually done your research because Christina does not eat meat.
4: I know that.
7: Yes.
8: So take the sausage out of here. She's all good.
4: There you go.
7: We just put a picture of her there as well.
4: Well, last time Bobby was on, he was very secretive about this whole relationship.
3: Yeah.
4: Then he spilled his guts to People Magazine. Now it's fair game.
3: Oh,
4: so she's lovely, lovely, lovely lady.
9: Hey, Bobby, real quick, we loved your restaurants in New York City. So amazing over the years. Anything new on the horizon? Anything we can look forward to?
8: In New York City, we're sort of in the wait and see kind of thing right now for New York because, you know, I've always had restaurants in New York my entire adult life. And, you know, we're just going to see what happens. You know, I just opened Amalfi in Las Vegas about 5 or 6 months ago. That's going really well. And listen, you know, New York has my heart. So at some point, we'll be...

0: this morning on Today Food, the one and only Bobby Flay. For decades, we've watched him create some of our favorite dishes on countless TV shows and more than a dozen cookbooks. His latest is called Sundays with Sophie, and it takes us inside the Flay family kitchen, a collection of dishes inspired by meals with his daughter. Bobby, good morning.
1: Good morning.
0: Well, this has got to be near and dear to you. Does Sophie cook too? You've been teaching her your skills?
1: Yes, she does. So Sundays with Sophie. Sophie's basically standing in for everybody. The idea is that it's Sunday meals or just meals for the family around the table. And actually, I devised a lot of these recipes during the quarantine because, like everybody else, I was cooking 3 meals a day at home. And so the recipes are incredibly simple, and they're really built for the home cook.
0: Oh, good. I love that. Okay, yeah. Simple. You had me at hello.
1: Okay.
0: Talk about this poached egg. This is cacio e pepe poached eggs.
1: Cacio e pepe poached eggs. So cacio e pepe simply means cheese and pepper.
0: Yes.
1: We usually see it classically on pasta.
0: Yeah.
1: But everybody's cacio e pepeing everything.
0: Now,
1: is this
0: a breakfast or is this, I know, is this breakfast or is this dinner?
1: No, like, this is like breakfast or brunch or like it could definitely be like a late night. Listen, I there's plenty of times I love eggs for dinner.
0: Me too.
1: And so basically what I do is I make a vinaigrette. This is very, very simple. So it's some white vinegar, some honey, some shallots. Mm-hmm. Okay. This reminds me of when we did our cooking thing together.
0: I know. Do you want me to stir that? I can do that.
1: Yeah,
0: now.
1: Sure. Go right ahead. Exactly.
0: Look at me whisking.
1: And then some olive oil. And then we're going to add some Parmigiano Reggiano cheese, of course. And then some cracked black pepper. So there's the cheese. There's the cacio and the pepe, so to speak.
0: I mean, this is black delicious pepper. Right here. And this is our little dressing.
1: Exactly. Okay. There you go. So then we're going to poach some eggs. And a lot of people are
0: I'm intimidated.
1: Intimidated.
0: All right, show me.
1: So it's two ingredients. One of them is water. The other is some vinegar.
0: Okay.
1: And the vinegar is going to help the egg. This is my big word of the day. Coagulate the egg.
0: Oh, okay.
1: So that kind of brings it to
0: a little vinegar. Do you guys know how to poach an egg?
2: No, I know you do.
0: Raise your hand if you can poach an egg.
2: Al can.
0: Okay.
1: Al poaches eggs with his eyes closed.
0: Okay.
1: Okay. So we're gonna just and here's a little tip. I crack the eggs and I first put it into a little ramekin because if I break it, I don't want to put it in here.
0: Oh, true.
1: And a lot of times you'll do that if you just kind of go right into the water.
0: Okay.
1: So we're gonna let those poach. They poach for just like 3 or 4 minutes. And the best thing to do is kind of just do a little whirlpool so it gets a really beautiful shape.
0: Seems like it'd be hard to get those out.
1: Oh no, they come right out.
0: Really?
1: As soon as you can get them out, you just take them out. Very, very simple.
0: Okay.
1: Should be no problem.
0: Okay.
1: We have some toast over here.
0: All right.
1: Okay. So. Sourdough bread, some kind of country loaf. Mm-hmm. I like mine like slightly thick, maybe, I don't know, maybe in sort of like an inch and a half or so like that. And then just some, good quality olive oil on the bread.
0: Yeah.
1: And then some salt and pepper. And this is one of the things that people forget when they're making toast. Don't forget to season it as well. Salt and pepper your toast. Like bring out the flavor of that delicious bread that you have.
0: I never do that. Okay.
1: Exactly. Okay. So we have the toast. I put a little more.
0: You just roast this in the oven, or you put this in the toaster oven?
1: So you can
0: oven?
1: Put it in the oven, you can put it under the broiler, or you can just put it in the toaster.
0: Got it.
1: I think a toaster is probably the best case scenario, right?
3: It works. Easy.
0: What's happening over here? Should we get these out?
1: You can do that if you want, but we're down here.
0: Okay. Well, okay. I was just concerned about that.
1: This is Savannah in the kitchen, right here.
0: Distracted.
1: Coming to Food Network. Okay, so we have a garlic clove, and I just rub the garlic clove a little bit on the bread just to give it a little bit of flavor.
0: Yep.
1: This is a very savory meal, a little more olive oil, and then we take our poached eggs, and we put the poached eggs right on top, right on top of our bread.
0: Okay.
1: And then we take our dressing.
0: Yes. Okay. Now this is a good.
1: And this is where all the flavor comes in. Okay.
0: Oh yeah.
1: Just
0: how
1: pour that
0: you guys?
1: Right over there.
3: Wonderful. Finished it.
4: Really good.
1: Some Parmigiano.
0: Oh man. Oh.
1: Some fresh chives.
0: I mean, come on.
3: Can you make the dressing ahead of time, Bob?
1: Absolutely. And of course, you can use it for salads or
0: vegetables. Anything.
1: Absolutely. Very, very versatile.
0: Okay.
1: But this is what I was doing at home. It's like
2: yummy.
1: You're at home. Like you just take the ingredients that you have in your cupboard and you make dishes. And this was one of them.
0: Okay. Well, that looks. Should I have a bite?
3: Yeah.
0: I'm so worried about those other
4: Dive
0: eggs.
4: In and go grab
0: okay,
4: them.
0: Okay, I'm just so worried that it works.
2: You got to cut it.
0: Okay, here we go. Someone else is going to have to read
4: gets
0: this.
4: Gooey. Gets gooey.
0: Uh-huh.
1: Gets gooey. Yeah.
5: Oh, fantastic. Yeah. Yeah. Fantastic.
4: So yummy, Bobby.
3: Wow, that's a gif right there. Someone's working on it.
2: You can catch Bobby again on our third hour. You can also get us

0: This morning and today, food, our friend Bobby Flay. Bobby Flay is here with an easy meal to make the entire family happy. He's also out with a new show. It's called Bobby's Triple Threat. It's where he challenges some really talented chefs to go up against his hand-picked culinary
1: titans. That's awesome. Ooh.
0: He also has a brand new cookbook out. It's called Sundays with Sophie that he wrote with the help of his little daughter.
2: Aww.
0: Bobby, always good to have. It's not really fair to call Sophie little anymore.
3: No, she's 26.
2: Yeah.
3: But she'll be calling you after this.
0: Yes, Sophie. Yeah. What was the impetus behind the cookbook?
3: Well, you know, I did all these recipes because during quarantine, like everybody else, I was cooking 3 or 4 meals a day at home. And finally, I actually decided to write them down. Hmm. But the great thing about it is I was basically utilizing all the things at my fingertips. And so the recipes are incredibly simple. It's really Sophie, it's Sundays with Sophie, but Sophie's basically standing in for everybody. They're family meals.
0: So what are we making?
3: We're making a creamy rigatoni. We have some spicy sausage in there as well. Ooh. Some roasted eggplant. So it's healthful. It's spicy. It's got big flavors and it's easy to make. So
0: people tend to be afraid of eggplant.
3: They do tend to be afraid of eggplant, but this is actually a very quick and easy way to cook it, Al. Just take a little bit of olive oil over some diced eggplant. I put a little salt and pepper, and
1: you don't even peel it.
3: You don't have to peel it, and I put it in the oven. For about 30 minutes, and it roasts, and it gets really nice and soft, and you can reserve it, okay? Then we have some spicy sausage that I saute and, get nice and brown, try to get a little color on the outside, make sure it's cooked all the way through, and then you have these sort of juices in the bottom. And then because, you know, it's the fall, I want to make it sort of a little bit heady, so I'm going to add a little red wine to start.
1: Oh. What kind of wine do you use?
3: I use a good table wine. It could be a Pinot Noir or Cabernet. It doesn't really matter. And then, you know, something that you want to eat.
1: Send it back just because
3: give a white dress on, and then some tomato sauce, and then you let the tomato sauce and the red wine cook together, picks up all that flavor.
1: Any secret to your homemade tomato sauce?
3: 3 ingredients: onions, garlic, tomatoes.
0: That's it.
3: And you taste them. If they're a little acidic, I put a pinch of sugar. I know that's controversial, but like,
0: it tastes good.
3: Exactly.
1: How do you,
3: right?
1: Do you break them up in a blender, or do you?
3: I crush them with like a potato masher while they're cooking.
0: Could you use canned if you?
3: I definitely use canned. Okay. Absolutely, canned tomatoes are good. So we have our roasted eggplant. We put it in here with the sausages and the tomatoes, and then we have some rigatoni. It doesn't have to be rigatoni.
0: Why do you like the rigatoni?
3: I like rigatoni because it has a little bite to it, you know. And also the holes running through it actually pick up some of the sauce. Then we're going to add a little creme fraiche to this so we can make it creamy. Don't get that on your beautiful white dress.
1: I'm still standing back.
3: Okay.
1: Oh, my goodness.
3: And then some Parmigiano Reggiano cheese.
0: Mm. Oh, Bobby.
2: Oh, man. That's, are you kidding?
3: That's some money. Basil. I'm here for comfort.
2: Oh, my God.
3: I'm here for comfort.
0: I'm very comfortable.
3: Fresh oregano.
0: I'm very comforting.
3: You guys, you're like, let them cook. We're going to go eat. That's it.
2: Yeah. We're like, that's enough, Bobby.
0: You know that help.
3: You guys have like a 4-course meal every single day on the show. It's the greatest place in the world.
2: Time to eat now, Bobby.
4: But you were one of the first people in the last hour who actually made breakfast for us during a breakfast.
0: We were so taken aback.
2: That's true. It's very rare.
3: Breakfast is very important in the morning.
1: But look, it was pretty simple to make, and this is amazing.
3: Thank you very much. And again, you know, I had some ingredients, and that's what I came up with. And so, the book is really about simple ingredients, and it gets the family around the table. And to me, that's the most important thing.
4: Which is the most important.
3: Yeah.
4: Could you make like a double batch of the sauce and the sausage, and then freeze it?
3: Al, absolutely. You can definitely freeze the sauce for sure, and then when you want to use it, a couple weeks later, or whatever, thaw it out. But this is also a great family style.
1: This
3: big bowl of this for Sunday dinner.
1: Oh, my favorite.

0: We're back with Today Food, joined by one of our favorite chefs, our Bobby Flay.
1: That's right. He's got a new book out next week called Beat Bobby Flay. Conquer the kitchen with 100-plus battle-tested recipes.
2: Yeah, this morning Bobby's teaching us how to win in the kitchen with one of his all-time favorite dishes. Bobby, just when you think you know everything about chili, you're going to do something. Is it a secret ingredient? Is it like, are you going to add some coffee grinds to it? Or are you going to, what are you doing? You're just taking the meat out? You're robbing us?
3: Well, it is a vegetarian dish, but Carson, you have to understand, first of all, on Beat Bobby Flay, I don't get to decide what the signature dish that we're cooking is. It's the other chef.
2: Oh, that's right.
3: So I got challenged to vegetable chili. And also, my girlfriend doesn't eat meat. So, you know, I got to adjust.
2: Smart. So how do you make it good?
4: Smart man.
3: Well, I'm going to tell you right now. So come on over. So, I'm going to start by making the base of the chili. I always say everything good starts with onions and garlic. So we're going to start with some onions and garlic and then some tomatoes as well. And, of course, you need to bring some spices into the game.
0: And, Bobby, so who's your girlfriend?
4: You buried the lead.
0: Just kidding.
3: I knew you were going to go there. You were going to go there.
0: Well, you brought it up.
3: She's going to rename nameless for now. Okay. But thanks for asking.
2: I'm just going to Google it. I'll have it by the end of the segment.
3: Wow.
0: All right. So the go chili ahead. Went right out the window.
4: Sure did.
2: Nothing remains nameless,
4: Bobby.
2: Meet? It's 2021.
4: How'd you guys meet?
3: Anyway, so then you add a dark beer to the to the chili, which is one of those secret ingredients, right? And then this becomes the base of it. Now, Carson was asking, like, you know, you rob us of the meat, but you can use things that are vegetables that actually give us the texture.
2: Very
3: of the
2: attractive.
4: Meat life.
3: So we're going to
4: Carson Founder. Carson Founder.
0: We're not
4: going to
0: say it out loud. We promised.
2: Very, but very impressive.
3: No, he didn't.
4: He did.
2: Yeah.
0: Okay. Vegan or vegetarian?
2: No.
4: You really are dating up, Bobby. You are really dating up.
2: You are a lucky man.
0: All right. So anyway, mix, off the rails. Mix,
1: what vegetables are you using there, Bobby, to replace the meat?
3: Thank you so much, Al. Thank you so much. So we have eggplant and portobello mushrooms because they have that sort of meaty texture. Mm-hmm. We're going to add that to the chili as well. And we're going to let this cook for a little while. And then basically what happens is you have the base of the chili, and it looks and feels like chili. It tastes like chili, but it's completely meatless. And then the thing I love about chili is that it becomes like this canvas for all these like really cool garnishes that you can put on top, which is really the key, right?
4: That's a nice show.
3: So
0: that's beautiful.
3: We have some yogurt that has a little bit of shishito peppers in it and some lime juice. We want that nice cooling effect. And then I have some avocados in here with some diced red onions and some chilies. I'm going to put some avocado on top. It's almost like the chili becomes a vehicle for all these cool things that you want to eat. A few tortilla chips for some crunch. You got to make sure you have that crunch going.
1: Hey, Bobby, does the chili take less time because it's meat-based, I mean vegetable-based than a meat-based one would?
3: It does, Al, because, you know, if you're cooking something like eggplant or portobello mushrooms, it's going to cook a lot quicker. You just want to make sure that the mushrooms and the eggplant cook all the way through, because then it absorbs all the flavor from the base of the chili itself. You want to cook out that dark beer. You want to get some of that earthiness as well. And then, you know, you start to garnish it. A little bit of lime zest on top. So you have some acidity, you have some spiciness, you have a little sweetness, all the good things, and it's a very warming dish. I have to say, like, when I first heard that I had to make vegetable chili on Beat Bobby Flay, I was kind of bummed out because, you know, I am a meat eater. And but I have to say, like, the eggplant and the mushrooms do a great job of substituting it. And, of course, it's a little bit healthier. I mean, people are eating a lot more vegetables.
1: I was going to say, is plant-based having its moment now, Bobby?
3: Oh, it's unbelievable. You know, as a chef, we constantly have to adjust to the trends of the way people are eating. And I will say one thing. People are eating healthier and healthier, and I don't think that's ever going to go in reverse. I think it's only going to keep going in that direction.
0: Bobby,
3: so we have to really get very comfortable with cooking vegetables in lots of different ways.
0: Yeah, what did your girlfriend say when she tried that first bite? I was just curious.
1: Just trying to help you here. A brother out.
0: What did she say?
3: You know what? I haven't made this for her yet, to be perfectly honest. Oh. But you know, it's on the dock. Well, it's been the summer now. Now you know it's getting a little bit.
0: Yeah, you're right. Well, is she there right now? You tell her. Give it to her.
3: No, she's not here. But thanks so much for asking. You're the best,
0: Bobby. We love you so much. It's just so fun to tease you.
2: Does she have a key to the elevator?
0: What else is in your book? We have a couple seconds. What other kind of recipes? Are they all vegetarian?
3: You know, there's all kinds of things, from like piri piri chicken to shrimp and grits. There's some great desserts like a spiced chocolate pudding. Eggplant rollatini. I mean, you know, Salisbury steak. There's really classic home style dishes. Cool. And then there's a couple of things in that are a little bit fancier. But it's a, you know, if you're a fan of the show, I mean, Al's been on the show a couple of times. It's such a fun show, and we've shot over 500 episodes.
2: Jeez. Wow.
3: And,
2: we've only lost
3: so
2: twice.
3: Obviously,
2: it's
3: they're
2: amazing.
3: Not all in this book. This is volume one. So hopefully there'll be more volume.
1: It's a terrific book.
2: It's a great show. It's a great book.
0: Thank you,
2: Bobby. Good luck with the relationship.
3: You guys are the best.

0: Is there one question that everybody asks that you're tired of?
1: Never trust a skinny chef. If I have to hear that, I mean, my entire life, first thing out of people's mouth is, how do you stay like that and eat all that pasta? I'm like, I don't eat all the pasta. I eat a couple bites of pasta. I don't eat all of it.
0: I'm Al Roker. Welcome to Cold Cuts. It's where we pile on the meats, cheeses, toppings while we pile on the questions. Today's guest is one of my faves. I have known her since she was about 3 years old.
2: Oh, God!
0: Giada De Laurentiis. You know her from the Food Network. You've seen her on the Today Show. She's a producer. She's a director. She's
2: no,
0: a food...
2: I'm not.
0: Yes, you are. I'm just... Yeah, go with it. You do it all. She's a businesswoman, and most importantly, she's a mom, and she is a very nice lady, and has always been.
2: I'm a nice lady.
0: First of all, how's your day going?
2: Bright-eyed and bushy-tailed and ready to do some eating and making, I guess, sandwiches.
0: Bread, when you're making a sandwich. What
2: I like all bread.
0: All bread.
2: I love bread.
0: All bread. We have different kinds here.
2: I know. I mean, my favorites are a focaccia uh-huh. and a rustic, right? Mm-hmm. But I will tell you that my favorite sandwiches belong on a little facelle, like this.
0: A little what?
2: Facelle.
0: Facelle?
2: Facelle.
0: I didn't know that's what that was called.
2: Yeah, so it's a kind of a mix. It's Italian, but it's also French. The French make their sandwiches on bread like this.
0: Uh-huh.
2: There's not a lot of dough, mm-hmm. a lot of crust, which is my favorite. Mm-hmm. In fact, when I get bread, a lot of times I eat all the crust and leave the inside.
0: That's not easy.
2: So this morning I had a little toast, and I ate all of the crust on the outside of the toast, and I left the inside. So anyway, I like it because it's not very doughy, so I think mm-hmm. it's perfect for sandwiches.
0: Wow. Well, see, something I did not know. Here's something else I did not know.
2: Oh.
0: I did not know that you were actually born in Italy.
2: A lot of people don't know that. I don't know why I keep saying that I'm born in Rome. I moved to the States when I was 8. Because I don't have an accent, mm-hmm. I think that it doesn't stick.
0: How did you end up without an accent? Because a lot of people I know who started in a foreign country and leave.
2: But how old were they?
0: Well, I know some folks who are fairly young.
2: I was 8.
0: Maybe that's
2: and I lost it. I
0: Boom,
2: lost all the
0: accent. Like
2: well, because when you go to grade school, grammar school in mm-hmm. the States, you end up assimilating. And so, no. But my parents yeah. still have an accent. Everybody else who came here, I think the cutoff age is like 18 to 20. If mm-hmm. you come here between any time after 18 or 20 years old, the accent sticks. But anything before, they say you can get rid of it. I've done a really good job.
0: You have.
2: At faking that I'm American.
0: Well,
2: no, just kidding.
0: We see you as American because you, I mean, it seems like ever since the Food Network has been on, you have been part of the Food Network.
2: Well, not that long.
0: I know, but.
2: I'm not as old as some of them.
0: No, but you are.
2: I've been there a long time now.
0: Everyday Italian is like a staple.
2: Yeah, it's like, what, 16 something years?
0: Does that seem strange to you that it's been 16 years?
2: Yes, and when I look at.
0: It's been more than
2: footage from then to now. I'm
0: yeah.
2: like, oh wow.
0: Did you appreciate just what you had achieved that early on?
2: There was no roadmap at that mm-hmm. time. This is all, as you know well, the love of food is and cooking in this way is a whole new adventure.
0: Right.
2: It didn't exist before. You know, people who did what I did for a living, they sort of were in kitchens. Nobody really saw them,
0: sure.
2: right?
0: Yeah.
2: Today, look at, we're making sandwiches yeah. with like ingredients that didn't exist when I moved to the States. There was no mortadella. There was no good prosciutto. There was no good salami. Pancetta didn't exist. My parents were importing this stuff. Nowadays, you find a plethora. You find foie gras. You find all
0: you
2: sorts of things.
0: You get to use words like plethora.
2: And lovely parmigiano that didn't exist either.
0: No.
2: So we've come
0: in fact,
2: a long way.
0: For the longest time, I always thought Parmesan cheese was in that green can that you
2: shook. Because for the longest time, that was Parmesan cheese until they finally started importing it because people loved Italian food. And I think Italian food is one of those cuisines that I don't think people associate. I think they think it's American food.
0: Well, let me ask you, if you weren't doing Italian food, which you are the master of, what cuisine would you be most drawn to?
2: Asian.
0: Really?
2: Mm-hmm. Well, especially Japanese, because I find that it's very pretty. Mm-hmm. I like things that are pretty. They
0: yes.
2: come in pretty packages. They're dainty. They're delicate. And I think that it's like eating a little jewel. Like when you eat a piece of sushi, it's like eating a jewel, right? Mm. I mean, think about the way it's wrapped, the way it's cut, all the little specks of different colors inside.
0: The facets.
2: Yeah, it's stunning. And so to me, that would be what I would be doing. I thought you were going to ask me a different question, but yes.
0: See, you never know.
2: No, that's... I thought you were going to ask me what I would do if I wasn't cooking, and then I realized
0: okay,
2: it's
0: well,
2: not what he's asking
0: well,
2: me.
0: Well, what would you be doing if you weren't cooking?
2: Something with a lot of adrenaline, like be a spy or be a race car driver.
0: No, wait, let's go back to the first. You want to be a spy?
2: I think it's cool.
0: You know what? I could.
2: Living on the edge, knowing all these secrets and the adrenaline rush of it all, it's pretty cool.
0: I could see you as a spy.
2: Come on, Al.
0: I could. You've got that kind of Boris and Natasha thing. I could be your Boris to your Natasha.

0: your biggest culinary influences?
1: So I would say that it's mostly my family, mostly. I mean, obviously growing up, I watched the Galloping Gourmet, Julia Child, all of those people. But I think that my aunt is one of the biggest influences in my life. My grandfather too, but I only spent X amount of time with him, where my aunt, I've spent a lot more time in the kitchen cooking with her and traveling and exploring new foods and coming up with recipes on the spot in these exotic places. And so I think she's sort of my, you know, she never had any children. She is worked and make movies her whole life. She started when she was 18, and she's made a, you know, she's become uber successful at it. And I feel like she's sort of the person I look up to and the one that I got the most inspiration because she loves food as much as I do.
0: Well, you know, it's interesting you say that, I think, because there's a whole generation that you are the most famous De Laurentiis in America. I'm serious.
1: Yeah, you can't say that too loud. Well, the rest of the De Laurentiises were not like that.
0: I understand that.
1: We try to keep it all in perspective.
0: But I'm telling you, for a wide swath of this country, you are the most famous De Laurentiis. But for those of us of a certain age and in a knowledge of this business, your family is a big Hollywood dynasty.
1: Yes.
0: Was there ever a point where you thought of going into the family business as opposed to, you know, forging your own pathway?
1: I did go into the family business before I did this. So it's a rite of passage in my family, and everybody does some kind of job in the family business. Before I went to college, because for my family, college, you know, in Europe, at least in the old days, not anymore, college was, you know, it was an icing on the cake. It was not necessary, especially if you had a family business.
0: Sure.
1: You just went straight into the family business. And so me being a female, you know, my family was like, well, why don't you just work on a movie, figure out what part of a movie, what role you want to play. It doesn't, not necessarily, when I say role, I don't mean acting so much as whatever.
0: What

0: did do it. Mm-hmm. And I realized I was not a good actress, and I didn't enjoy the hours, and I didn't enjoy moving locations all the time. And you would think that I wouldn't like to travel, even though that's all I do these days. And now all I do is stand in front of a camera. All the things I didn't like that I wanted to do in food because I thought that I could be artistic but be behind, mm-hmm. sort of, I didn't end up doing. I ended up full circle right back where I didn't want to be.
1: But in a different milieu.
0: Yes, but with all of these things. And these things make me feel very comfortable. So mm-hmm. in this vein, I'm very comfortable.
1: And on camera.
0: Yes, but I have this. Between me and the camera, there's all of this.
1: Your co-stars.
0: My co-stars are so colorful and quite delightful, and in a moment of panic, I can just put something in my mouth. Food in my mouth. Sorry, I didn't complete the sentence or the thought very well, but I meant any of these pieces of food.
1: What's your favorite meat? Is this mortadella?
0: Not bologna, but mortadella. When I was a kid and I would show up with this, everybody thought it was bologna. Have you ever had just straight mortadella?
1: I don't think I have.
0: You should try it. It's the first thing I have when I land in Rome. That on white pizza.
1: Now, what are the white specks?
0: Fat.
1: There you go.
0: So usually it's seasoned with black pepper and pistachios. Mm-hmm. Oh, it's quite delicious. Yeah. We're going to do a little bit of pesto. Pesto is sort of like my mayo.
1: Oh, that's interesting. Well, it's a fat.
0: It's a fat, yeah. It's a tangy fat. Here, I'm going to give you some. And then I put a little mortadella on top. I'm a pretty simplistic person when it comes to sandwiches. And you have to remember that Italians don't eat a ton of sandwiches. We eat panini, but they're usually not even a lunch item. They're sort of a snack.
1: Oh.
0: Yeah. Okay, so then I put a piece of fresh mozzarella. And we have, I'm going to put a little bit of salt. You know what else you could put is really yummy. Have you ever had fried capers?
1: You know, I'm not a big caper person, but I've never had fried capers.
0: Okay, well, I fry my caper.
1: So we're talking about the meat of your career. Or let's widen it. Has there been a setback in your life that, you know, that you've had to deal with?
0: Yeah, I think divorce.
1: Yeah?
0: Yeah. I was married for, like, I don't know, 12 years, but I was with Jade's dad for 25. Mm-hmm. So I was 18. And then at 40-something, I'm like, now what? Mm-hmm. Now what do I do? And plus, my whole life, I think when you're with some, how long have you been with Deborah?
1: It'll be 23 years.
0: Okay, so when you're with somebody for 20-some years, mm-hmm. your identity becomes, it's a joint identity in a way. Maybe not you and Deborah because you have very strong careers on your own, but most couples and all your friends, everything is sort of intertwined.
1: Sure,
0: your life is intertwined.
1: I mean, it's so funny that you say that because, I was sorry to hear, you know, you guys.
0: I know.
1: But it never, not for a moment changed how I feel about you, or either professionally or personally.
0: But I'm in a field that's a lot about family.
1: Right.
0: My whole career is based on family. Not that being married was the only family.
1: Right, right.
0: But I think for me, what I realized was my identity was intertwined with his.
1: Ah.
0: And I defined myself by certain things. And being married or a wife was one of those things.
1: Right.
0: I spent so much time curating that relationship. Now I got to figure out who I am. And I'm also 25 years older.
1: Yeah, I didn't think of it that
0: way. And a single mother.
1: Yeah.
0: And I work full time. And I think that society can be tougher on women than men.
1: Yeah.
0: I think men can come and go and do different things in their life. And I think women, we hold them to a different standard. It's actually made me more of a, let's say, real human being.
1: Yeah.
0: I am not as perfect as everybody would like to think that I am.
1: Maybe sometimes it takes something like this to realize how appreciated you are.
0: Probably. And probably I think that's what milestones in our lives are. I think that the other one was my brother's death at a very young age. Mm-hmm. I was already doing Food Network, but it was very early stages. And I remember with him and him dying literally in my arms and my sister's arms and realizing, holy cow, he just turned 30. Life is short. I better get on it.
1: Yeah.
0: And I think that's when I realized, okay, I got to focus my attention, figure out what the hell I'm doing, and make sure I do it because it's fleeting. So I think things like that really change your perspective, and they're important.
1: Who are some of the chefs that helped you succeed?
0: When I was looking and working on opening Jada in Las Vegas, I turned to Bobby Flay a lot because he'd had a 15-year relationship with them already. And he went through, he just helped me with everything that came down to understanding what this partnership with Caesar's Palace would be, what the pitfalls were, what I had to be aware of, sticking to my guns. I'd never done this before. I went from zero restaurants to 275-seat restaurant in the busiest corner in Las Vegas. And so I was terrified. And so I think for me, he

0: was one of the people who guided me, mm-hmm. sort of, and really helped me day and night, gave me his lawyers, like, really was there to walk me through it. Mm-hmm. So he was my biggest champion, I think, in that realm.
1: Is there one question you're that everybody asks that you're tired of?
0: Yes.
1: What's that?
0: How could I be so thin and eat so much pasta? Never trust a skinny chef. If I have to hear that, I mean, my entire life, first thing out of people's mouth is, how do you stay like that and eat all that pasta? I'm like, I don't eat all the pasta. I eat a couple bites of pasta. I don't eat all of it. I eat a little bit of chocolate. I eat a little bit of things. I don't eat an entire platter full of anything. But it's like, I think that in Europe, we know how to eat a little bit of everything.
1: Sure.
0: We drink a little bit. Like,
1: well, the portions are so much smaller.
0: Yes, but in America, the portions are ginormous. So no one has learned to eat small amounts of food. Mm-hmm. We've grown up with, like, giant meatballs.
1: Supersize.
0: Everything is all you can eat and supersize.
1: Yeah.
0: That's all we know. And that is also part of the culture because all these immigrants came here. And a success story in America is the more food you have,
1: yep.
0: the more money you have.
1: Yeah.
0: So the bigger the meatballs, the richer you are.
1: Yeah.
0: And that's what people wanted. And so I didn't grow up like that. So to me, it's not that strange.
1: You know, it's so funny you say that because to my grandmother, my dad's mother's way of thinking, you were healthy and you were prosperous if you were a little heavier.
0: Of course.
1: And so when
0: but
1: she
0: that
1: met
0: was
1: Deborah,
0: the beauty.
1: She was like, oh, child, you gotta gain weight.
0: And how many mothers
1: on your bones.
0: How many mothers say about their sons, hey, if your husband is super thin, he's certainly not happy. Fat husband is a happy husband.
1: Well, then I should have been.

0: What's the difference between mozzarella and burrata?
1: Well, burrata is different because burrata has like a shell on the outside and it's buttery, so it's a different texture on the inside. It's the churning process that makes it different. It's much creamier on the inside. And it's definitely, like, for instance, my daughter doesn't want to touch it. Because it's
0: really?
1: Just, it's too wet, it's too creamy, it's too milky.
0: You mentioned Jade, who's 9, which is hard to believe.
1: She's 10.
0: Jade, 10 is 10 years old, double digits.
1: You saw her when she was like an infant on the counter.
0: She was a little peanut. I mean, how has she changed your life?
1: I think that Jade makes me enjoy the little things in this life. And I think that all children do that. They see things, they get more excited about things, and you forget. You know, we realize as we get older, we get jaded by experiences.
0: No pun intended.
1: Yes. And I think that kids sort of get excited about things that you forget should excite you.
0: Yeah, secret to your success. If you could boil it down.
1: I think that the secret to my success is hard work, good time, I mean, timing, because I think you could be the most talented person in the world, but if the timing isn't right, it probably won't work out. I think that everybody was ready at the time that I came out to make food at home. 9/11 changed all our perspectives on our families, and I came up right after that. And I think after 9/11, people felt like, I want to stay home.
0: Yeah.
1: I want to invite people over. But in order to do that, I need to learn to cook. And so they looked wherever they could to find a way to make it easy for them to entertain at home and bring their loved ones in. And I think it's a combo of all those things. And also because I've streamlined my perspective.
0: Mm-hmm.
1: When you think of me, you think of
0: Italian.
1: Yeah. But California Italian. Maybe a little bit lighter than traditional Italian American food. And I think that's the key. The key is to figure out what it is you like to do and really like streamline it.
0: Have something that defines you.
1: Yes, and streamline it.
0: You've been so instrumental and so generous with your time mentoring other women in this business, especially in the hashtag MeToo era. What's your advice to women who are looking to enter this end of the business?
1: A lot has happened, and I think that you got to be strong, and you got to stick to your guns, and you got to know who you are. And lean on the people around you that you trust to help you get through any hardships. We're all gonna have them. You can't go through life thinking that you're never gonna encounter a hardship.
0: Mm-hmm.
1: Life is about the ups and the downs, and you have to just learn to dodge them and do the best you can and really rely on your friends and family to help you through it and to give you advice and guidance.
0: To top it off, our top three things. Top three Food Network shows other than your own.
1: Oh, what? Oh, other than anything I'm in, right? Okay. Beat Bobby Flay.
0: Okay.
1: Barefoot Contessa.
0: Yes.
1: And Chopped.
0: All right, there you go.
1: Good.
0: Now.
1: Oh, finally.
0: Finally.
1: Cheers.
0: Cheers.
1: Okay, tell me if you like it. It's not going to be like a grilled cheese, but.
0: But it's close.
1: It could be good.
0: Crunchy. That's good. What do you have still left you want to accomplish?
1: I'd like to open some restaurants in other parts of the world, outside the U.S. Want to come visit me?
0: I will definitely come visit you.
1: There you go.
0: Look for a Giada restaurant coming to a country near you anytime soon. That's Cold Cuts. That's a take. That's a wrap.
1: Take off the, what is the tie doing
0: it's
1: on? I thought this was casual.
0: This is casual for me.
1: This is casual? Because you loosen the tie a minute.

0: So if your go-to dinner night after night after night is pasta, we got some help for you.
1: I think this is help just for me. We have Giada De Laurentiis. Nobody cooks pasta like her. She's been cooking up a storm thanks to her at-home blog, Jotzi. Hi, Giada.
2: Hi, guys. How are you?
0: Look how cute you are in your kitchen. Look at you. Hi.
2: Hi.
0: How's quarantine life at that house?
2: It's been long, I'll say that. But actually it hasn't been bad. I was just saying to a friend the other day that I know more about what my daughter's doing day in and day out, every single moment of the day than I ever did before, and I didn't even know it. And so it's homeschooling is interesting. I've sort of tried to perfect my TikTok dances because my daughter's had her 12th birthday during quarantine, and that is all she wanted. And she wanted me to get better at it. So I've been doing that, and obviously lots of cooking.
1: So, what have been y'all's favorite meals? What have been your go-tos during this time?
2: Chocolate chip banana bread, which I think everybody has been making a ton of banana bread.
1: Yeah.
2: And this special pasta that happens to be Jade's favorite that has garlic, olive oil, peas, and prosciutto. So
0: We want to
2: not
0: get we want to get to the recipe, but I wanted to ask. I know your family, you have some family members in Italy, and I was thinking, I'm wondering how they're doing.
2: So my mom lives in Italy, in Rome, actually, in the center. And it's been really interesting. It was really rough at the beginning. So we talked to her every day. We would eat meals together over Zoom. I would have breakfast, she would have dinner because we're so many hours apart. And I think that talking to us regularly, I was noticing too that I talked to my mom every single day in a way that I didn't before. I would talk to her once a week. So
1: I
2: I think
1: know.
2: it's really helped us communicate and connect as human beings in a way that maybe we didn't even realize we weren't doing.
1: Yeah, that's so interesting. I think even though we're far apart, we're still connected. And I think one way that we are trying to connect, or at least I am in this household, is by meals around the table. I think more people are sitting down and eating than before, probably. So will you make this delicious pasta for us? Because I want to eat
2: Sure.
1: it.
2: So, prosciutto, can you see it?
0: Yes.
2: Yeah, I'll pull it up in a second. I want to throw my pasta otherwise. You can do whatever pasta you want, obviously. I'm doing a little bit of a fusillo, like a large fusilli. But that's my pancetta. Can you see it?
1: Yeah, so why do you cook that? Why do you cook that instead of just putting it in?
2: Because I want it crispy. It's the topping, it's like the garnish. So I want it to be nice and crispy, just like crispy bacon, like bacon bits you would put on a salad. You don't want it to be slim. It's kind of
1: No,
2: not that
1: no,
2: tasty,
1: definitely not that you said it that way. No, thank you.
2: right? Exactly. So you could do it in a pan or you could do it in the oven. Either way works. It just gets all
3: Okay.
2: crispy and it's kind of like bacon. So you could use bacon here if you'd prefer. And then you just dump a bunch of olive oil and garlic. It's so funny doing it this way.
0: By the way, it's fascinating. Watch it.
2: What have you guys been cooking?
1: I've been cooking actually a three dish pasta recipe. Like basically, they put it on today.com, and it's
2: What is it?
1: basically a cacio e pepe. How'd that sound?
2: Brava! Wow, said it really nicely.
1: I
0: What
1: did.
0: did she say? What was that?
1: Cacio e pepe.
2: Oh wow! So, Katra, do you know what it is?
1: Cacio is pepper and
2: Well,
0: Pepe
2: pepe
0: is
2: is
0: pepper.
2: pepper. What's
1: Oh,
2: cacio?
1: cheese. Chicken.
2: Yes, but do you know what
1: Oh.
2: kind of cheese?
1: Cacio. No. What is it? What is it? I
0: Farm?
1: know Parmesan.
4: It's pecorino.
0: Oh, pecorino. Okay.
4: Yeah.
1: So we haven't had
2: It's good
1: pecorino at home.
2: though.
1: I just used
0: Okay, so
1: Parmesan.
0: you melt some butter.
2: No, yeah. All right, so you just brown the garlic a little bit just till it's
0: Oh,
2: nice and fragrant. Then you add peas, anybody? Peas,
0: Yes,
2: peas?
0: peas.
1: Yes.
2: Okay.
1: Can you
2: Some
1: use frozen
2: peas.
1: peas? Because that's all we got. Yeah.
2: Yeah, oh yeah. Oh yeah. Frozen peas. Just try to defrost them if you can. Otherwise it's a little bit more water in here, but not really that big a deal. And a little bit of red pepper flakes. I don't put a lot because Jade isn't a big fan of red pepper flakes, but a little bit is really nice. It adds a little warmth. And you just kind of warm through the peas and the garlic together. And then you dump the pasta when it's ready. Let's see here.
0: Jada, first of all, as you put that pasta in, I know it's delicious because you made it. You're going to be doing a show from your house. which I have to say, watching you cook like this is fascinating to me. Yes. You're moving the camera around, doing your own thing. Like, this is going to be, where's this show going to live?
2: Food Network.
0: On the Food Network.
2: Yeah.
0: What's it called?
2: I can't shoot from a studio, so I'm shooting from my house.
0: By the way,
2: with Jay doing the dishes, it should be funny.
0: It's mesmerizing watching you cook like this.
1: Is that cheese you just put in there?
2: Yes. I pre-grated my Parmesan cheese.
0: Okay, she put it in.
2: So basically,
0: let's see it.
2: No, this is Parmigiano. Parmigiano. So just toss it together. That's it. And a little pasta water. Here.
0: By the way, pasta water is important. Jada, yeah. For this recipe and all of Jada's recipes, go to today.com/food.

0: We are so excited to get started with cooking in Today Food. But before we do that, we're just going to take 1 second and shout out our new executive producer.
1: Talia's
0: in the house. We just want to say, hey, welcome
1: Happy first day.
0: It's your first day of school. Go, Talia.
1: We're so happy you're here. She's here. You know who else we're so happy to have? Huh. Well, she's not at the ranch hanging out with her family or filming episodes of her hit Food Network show. Reed Drummond is busy coming up with easy and delicious meals for you and your family.
0: Reed's the star of The Pioneer Woman and a best-selling author of 7 cookbooks. 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It's 120 shortcut recipes for dinners, desserts, and more. We've missed you.
1: We're so happy you're here.
2: I just feel like I'm seeing old friends, and it's just so happy. I'm so happy to be here.
0: Well,
2: love it.
1: Okay, first of all, we have to say congratulations. Yes. Your daughter got married.
2: Oh, my gosh.
0: Thank you. How was that?
2: It was so much fun. I mean, it was. We did it on the ranch, which was a crazy idea. We sort of built this huge tent out there, but it was fun. And the great thing is it was a lot of work, but the day of, we were just able to let the process happen and enjoy it. It wasn't stressful.
0: You didn't do any cooking for it, did you?
2: No.
0: Good. You just relaxed.
1: I was going to say, who does Ree hire as the caterer?
2: That's why I was able to relax and have fun.
1: Yeah, right. Watch your husband walk her down the aisle. Oh, we know he's been recovering from an accident. It must have been special.
2: It was wonderful. I mean, it was a blessing. That's my favorite picture of the two of them. He was a little stiff then. He's doing much better. He's on his horse today, so everything's great.
0: Back on the horse.
1: Very, very lucky. All right. What are we
0: going to
1: cook?
0: Oh, my gosh.
2: Okay, so now that Hoda has eaten a whole chocolate cake today.
0: It's really good.
1: Why was everybody making fun of you? I don't appreciate that.
0: Thank you, Jen. I think you would have supported me.
2: It was really quiet, and then all of a sudden, the cake was gone. And but
1: you should see what she does to chips.
2: Well, you know, it's morning.
0: It's happening again.
2: You have the rest of the day to work it off, right?
0: Exactly.
2: So after the cake, I thought it'd be great to make some vegetables. So I'm going to do a sheet pan gnocchi dinner. And what I love about it, my cookbook, really, I'm not afraid to use shortcut ingredients. So my favorite ingredient is this is store-bought gnocchi.
1: Oh, so and is this frozen or you just get it?
2: No, it's actually shelf-stable, believe it or not. So you can buy
1: just throw it in there?
0: Wait, is this a joke, what you just did? You just dumped everything on the sheet pan?
2: Everything on the sheet pan.
1: I thought you had to boil it.
2: Oh, no, because we're going to roast it.
0: Oh.
2: So then I've got
0: pesto?
2: Yes, pesto. I'm going to mix it with olive oil.
0: Oh.
2: I'm trying not to get pesto on you, so I moved it away from your beautiful white
1: suit. Can you buy the pesto or did you make that?
2: No, bought the pesto.
0: See, I like everything so far.
1: She's speaking our language.
2: Yeah, I mean, during the pandemic, you know, I kind of burned out on cooking a little bit because there were so many kids around.
0: Is that it?
2: Yeah, so that's it. Because pesto is so flavorful. It has garlic and you know,
1: and do you need to oil the pan? Did you already oil it?
2: You don't have to because there's plenty of olive oil in the pesto mixture. So basically,
0: mix it all around like that.
2: Mix it all around, and then look how beautiful it looks.
1: Oh, my gosh. We have to
2: pull it out of the oven. So I like to do a little balsamic.
1: Do you want us to help you?
0: Oh, yes, glaze.
2: Yes, help me and grab some Parmesan shavings.
1: So do you just that?
0: I love balsamic glaze. Yes. Everything on anything.
2: And you know what? I used to make my own by just reducing balsamic for hours, and the house would smell like vinegar, and my kids would be like, "What is that smell?"
1: This is kind of crispy.
2: It's delicious, isn't it? And see how all the veggies got beautiful color.
0: Mm.
2: But it's such an easy meal, and I would totally just eat this. But
1: wait. We could do this, too, which is huge.
2: Look at what we just
0: did. In 1 second.
2: Put it in the oven.
0: Is this basil? What is that?
2: Tore basil. Yep. And I'm so lazy, I don't even want to chop basil anymore.
0: You just chop it. By the way, I like exactly. Oh, should we go around the back?
2: Yeah,
0: there's
2: more? We have another recipe.
1: Okay, great.
2: Honestly, sheet pans are kind of my thing. I love them. They're just, I get nervous if I don't have 20 ready to go at all times. So this is a sheet pan salad, and I love this concept because you basically roast any veggie you want. It's the squash time of year. So this is a mixture of cubed butternut squash and delicata squash.
1: I love delicata
0: what
1: squash.
0: What is that?
2: I'm obsessed with it.
1: Me too. Do you ever put it on toast?
2: Mash it.
0: What are you talking about?
1: It's just a squash.
2: This is what it looks like. And it's basically kind of an heirloom type of squash. But the great thing is you can eat the skin. It gets really tender. So butternut, it can be a little bit tough, not very tasty. Yes. Drizzle, and then we're going to do another roasted vegetable situation, salt and pepper, Italian seasoning.
0: This is so brilliant.
2: And then just toss. But here's what's fun about it. So roast it, and it's like 450, 25, 30 minutes.
0: Okay.
2: And look how gorgeous. So that's delicious on its own, but I build a salad out of this.
0: Thank you.
2: So
1: you make your own dressing too, don't you?
2: Well, sometimes I doctor up bottle dressing, so But I'm using the roasted vegetables as a base for a salad.
3: That's delicious. Mm.
2: Isn't it good?
3: Yes.
2: And the dressing is tahini, mustard, lemon juice, olive oil, honey.
0: Okay.
2: And then, isn't it pretty?
0: 10 okay. plus. 10 plus plus.
2: Pomegranate seeds. Yep. Mm. Yep.
3: Pistachios.
2: Pistachios, pomegranates.
0: Mm. So I love pomegranates.
2: It's pretty at Christmas. Mm-hmm. And then goat cheese, which Hoda Great. Doesn't love.
0: Thank you.
3: Well, Hoda well, likes it. It just doesn't love her.
2: Yeah. Okay.
0: There's a thank lot of TMI so in this segment.
3: There's a lot about Hoda.
0: Anyway.
3: Bree, thank you so much for these recipes. Head to today.com/food. And Bree's new book, it has recipes just like this one. 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

0: And we're back with Today Food. Thrilled to say good morning to our next guest. Finally, after all of those teases, the pioneer woman herself, Reed Drummond, has made it all the way from her ranch in Oklahoma. Are you near Blake's ranch in Oklahoma?
1: Not so much.
0: Not so much, but,
1: you know, we're in the same state.
2: Yeah.
1: So, you know, we know each other.
0: When I was there marrying him and Gwen, I would have stopped by your ranch.
1: Seriously.
0: And
1: said, next time.
0: Or yes. Your 25th wedding anniversary. I could have renewed your vows.
2: Well, Reed's also out with a brand new cookbook. It's called Super Easy. It features more than 100 shortcut recipes, which we like the sound of that. Actually, lots of going on in the ranch in Oklahoma. You look absolutely stunning. You've got a daughter who just got married, right?
1: Yes. Hard to believe.
2: Yeah, and you're about to celebrate your 25th anniversary, and Carson's going to do your renew your vows for you.
1: That's hard to believe, too. I know, I'm only 29. I don't know how I can get married.
0: You look
1: 29. Years.
0: What happened to you? During COVID, all I did was eat and drink and not work out.
1: And well, listen, same. I was wearing pandemic pants this time last year. I don't know if you remember. But I just, you know, the wedding was a great inspiration and motivation. But then once I started kind of exercising more and getting healthier, it felt so good that I just kept going. So I'm kind of glad I'm over that hump. And now it's about just maintaining and enjoying.
2: Well, I don't know if these delicious recipes are going to be on any maintenance, but they are really smell good.
1: Speaking of my wellness journey, let's eat some tots with cheese all over them. So,
2: it starts with chicken.
0: Yep.
1: Yes. So I'm going to make tachos. Now, do you know what tachos are, Carson?
0: No idea.
1: You need to know.
0: So
1: tachos are just like nachos, but they're made with tots.
2: Oh, yum.
1: So I baked some tots with a little cumin and chili powder.
0: We have the gang eating already.
1: Cooked some chicken, add some celery. So these are buffalo chicken tachos.
2: Yum.
1: Celery, garlic, and green onions.
2: Did you make up tachos, or is that a thing? I never heard of tachos.
1: It's kind of a thing, but it hasn't swept the nation yet.
0: Yeah, it's going to.
2: Now it will.
1: I'm kind of hoping.
0: It'll be trending by the end of the segment.
1: Anything you can put on nachos, you can put on tots and call them tachos.
2: So love it.
1: Then, of course, buffalo sauce, and then you just let this simmer. I started with raw chicken, but you can do rotisserie chicken to make it easier.
2: Yeah.
1: So simmer that until it's luscious.
0: Have you changed what you cook now because of your sort of wellness journey? Has it put you on a different path? Or
1: No, and you know the thing is I have teenage boys, college students,
0: ranchers,
1: cowboy, and so I have to make food that everybody loves.
2: Right.
1: And
2: yeah.
1: I'm not good when I deny myself, whole
0: butter
1: categories of food.
0: And
1: so I'm just kind of learning to eat. I like to say I eat a Rhode Island-sized piece of cake instead of a Texas-sized piece of cake.
2: That's the best way. You get the flavors and the taste.
3: How does that taste?
1: It's delicious.
4: Really good. Everything's good.
1: So you pull the tots out of the oven. Mm-hmm. They're seasoned, so they're a little bit elevated. I kind of push them into a pile. Yeah. Pepper jack cheese all over. I mean, this is what life's all about right here.
2: Oh, right here, yeah.
1: And then you spoon the saucy chicken all over. Mm-hmm. And so you can do ground beef and
4: got some hit,
1: black beans and do sort of a
2: Is the chicken going to, because it's hot, melt that cheese, or are you putting this back in the oven?
1: No, it's going back in the oven.
2: Okay.
1: Yeah. Because you want to melt the cheese like nachos. So all the cheese you want, melt
2: mine.
1: It.
2: Oh, here we go.
0: That's all the cheese. Pepper jack cheese, the buffalo sauce.
2: Mm.
0: It's hearty.
1: It's got a kick, but...
2: Oh, jeez.
1: Did you know redheads can tolerate spicy food more than anybody
0: really?
1: Else?
2: Is that true?
1: Yeah, so
2: this is good.
4: Is that true?
2: You love it?
1: We'll delve into the genealogy of that some other time. But, but basically, you garnish with... blue cheese, and to make blue cheese dressing, I just take ranch dressing and add blue cheese to it.
2: Oh, clever.
1: It's very easy. You can do bottled ranch or you can make your own, but nice little shortcut.
2: Mm-hmm.
1: So this is what, this is why my teenage boys love me.
0: Oh, I can see why.
2: That is delicious.
4: Hey, Carson.
1: Really, really good.
4: Hey, this is gone. I mean,
0: wham.
2: What happened?
0: Oda's eaten a whole bundt cake already.
1: Oda, we have not started the cake segment yet.
4: Hey, take a breath.
2: No one's missed these eating segments more than Hodes.
4: So good.
0: Remember, Rhode Island, not Texas.
4: She's going state by state.
2: All right, well, that does bring us to our chocolate cake. Now, this is your secret recipe, right?
1: Okay, yes. So, confession, my top secret ingredient in my top secret cake is dark chocolate cake mix.
0: Oh, okay.
1: And listen, I had my house full of humans during the pandemic and large 6'5" humans and football players. And I was making so much food that I was about to lose my religion. I mean, every day I was just like, I can't do it anymore. So I'm not afraid to whip out the chocolate cake. I doctored it with bittersweet chocolate chips just to make it a little bit more rich.
0: Wow.
1: But the thing is...
2: This is the secret. It's a box cake.
1: Well, it's one. Oh, yeah.
2: Okay.
1: But the thing is, I'm topping it with ganache, which is heavy cream and good quality chips.
0: It's a bowel faster.
1: That's all two ingredients.
2: Yes.
1: And then it turns into this luscious...
0: Ooh. And are these inside, too, or is this like a topping thing situation?
1: So, you can just eat one if you like.
2: So you just So you made the cake.
0: We gotta go.
2: Oh, we're out of time. Okay, I really wanted to understand this. And then drizzle.
1: I do sprinkles on top, but after Halloween, you can take leftover candy, chop it up, and put it on top.
0: Hold on.
2: Wait a minute.
0: The plate.
2: Show it. Clean plate club. Clean plate club.
4: You left a
0: And she's going to eat owls.
2: And also, she's going to move in with you.
1: And she's giggling. She's giggling a lot over there.
0: Congratulations on everything. Love your show.
1: Thank you, guys. Thank you.
2: Thank you.
0: All right. 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
2: This morning on Today Food, lasagna two ways with layers of pasta, meat sauce, and creamy cheese. Lasagna is one of the ultimate comfort foods. But get ready for something a little new this morning. Reed Drummond, a.k.a. the Pioneer Woman, has created two recipes. They're going to become your favorites. Her latest book is called The Pioneer Woman Cooks the New Frontier. Reed, good morning.
1: Hi, Savannah.
2: It's good to see you. You're doing something really different with lasagna, which is risky.
1: Well, it's a little risky, but when you see these recipes, you will totally understand. I like to mash things up, and you don't want to make lasagna over and over and over. So we are going to make shrimp scampi lasagna roll-ups.
2: I like it.
1: Which are as good as they sound. So I cooked some shrimp in butter, onion, garlic, little thyme, and... chopped it up.
2: Okay.
1: So I'm going to make a sort of a shrimpy, cheesy filling. And this is cream cheese, ricotta, egg, and Parmesan.
2: I mean, what could possibly go wrong?
1: I know. It's all right. Sign me up.
2: Yes.
1: So I'll let you stir this together. Okay. And I'm going to start on the white sauce. My new cookbook has lots of fun recipes like this.
2: Yeah, I like that it's different.
1: Yeah, and buffalo chicken quesadillas, for instance. I have two teenage boys at home.
2: Yeah.
1: My girls grew up and left me. So
2: now you've got those brutes at home.
1: Rude of them.
2: You still got Charlie the dog?
1: Well, Charlie's not with us anymore, but I have Walter.
2: Okay. Oh, Walter.
1: And I have a couple of other little bassets running around.
2: Look at the whole crew over there. It's like, Savannah, how could you ask that?
1: No, it's okay. Charlie lives on in his books.
2: Yes, he does. We read his book all the time.
1: Oh, I love hearing that.
2: Okay, so I stirred it.
1: So that's all stirred together, and I am making just a beautiful white sauce, and I started with the roux, and it has cream and milk.
0: Gosh.
1: And so you cook and cook and cook until
2: you're trying to thicken it up, right?
1: Thicken it up.
2: Is that thick enough or not really?
1: This looks great.
2: Okay.
1: This isn't quite there, but I have some already finished.
2: Yes.
1: So I'm going to have you help me build a roll-up.
2: Okay.
1: So this is the filling you just stirred together.
2: Mm-hmm.
1: Take about a generous third a cup.
2: Okay.
1: And put it on the end of the...
2: Oh, this has the... Okay, the whole thing is in here. Our shrimp, our everything.
1: And these are cooked lasagna noodles. Mm-hmm. I cooked them about half the time that the package says. Okay. And then just roll it up.
2: Yep.
1: Hence the name, lasagna roll-ups.
2: They're so cute and pretty. What
1: they
2: are thinking?
1: So cute.
3: Amazing.
2: Oh, are you dying?
3: Oh, my goodness. Gone. Between bisque and a lasagna.
2: Oh.
1: Good point. That's exactly what it is. And then I always put the seam side down.
2: Yeah, of course, to make it look pretty.
1: I poured the white sauce in the bottom of the dish.
2: Oh.
1: And then I'll let you pour the rest of it.
2: Am I pouring or am I drizzling?
1: No, pour.
2: Okay,
1: pour that.
2: Just get in there. Okay, yeah. Why not? Look at that creamy yummy.
3: Isn't that gorgeous?
1: Yes. And then top it with mozzarella. And you can see the finished dish right here with parsley on top.
2: That doesn't look crazy difficult either.
1: No, it's not. My daughter, who lives in Dallas now, saw my new cookbook and she said, when I come home, will you make me the shrimp scampi lasagna roll-up? So,
2: I mean, why not? Look at it.
1: It's gorgeous.
2: I want to taste that.
1: So that's lasagna one way. And
2: now, this shocked me. Lasagna soup.
1: I mean, it's really earth-shattering.
2: Okay, tell me. I'm going to have a bite.
1: It's beautiful. So started with ground beef, sausage, onion, garlic, thyme, oregano, and I just cooked it and then added...
2: Oh, my God. Just try that.
1: Take your time.
2: So good.
1: Take your time. And just turned it into a really delicious whole tomatoes, tomato paste, parsley. And you can see the whole tomatoes. I actually like to let them cook down a little bit and then break them up because they're a little softer.
2: Mm-hmm.
1: Anytime I try to squeeze them with my hand, it winds up in my eye.
2: Yeah. That's not fun.
1: Or on my shirt, which is even worse.
2: Even worse, exactly. So you just kind of, you browned up the beef and then... Oh.
1: Yes.
2: Then you put in the
1: drain the excess fat and then turn it into a beautiful soup.
2: Mm-hmm.
1: And then I cooked some broken up lasagna noodles.
5: Oh. So this is that, and they're down at the bottom. It's like a hug. In.
1: It is. Oh,
2: so wait,
1: really
2: what about
1: point.
2: The cheese? Where's the cheese?
1: Okay, so once you simmer away the soup and the noodles are perfect, I make this little ricotta dumpling mixture.
2: Oh, wow.
1: And all it is ricotta, Parmesan, salt, pepper, basil, and parsley. Stir it together. And then when you serve up the soup, you just put little dollops right in the middle.
2: Oh my God.
1: And it's just, if the soup is really piping hot, the ricotta dumpling just kind of melts.
2: Can I come over to your house, Reed?
1: Yes.
2: Is this what we make there? Because it sounds fab.
1: Bring your kids and Lad will put them to work on the ranch.
2: Yeah, I would love it. I love it. Thank you so much. How do you like the soup?
6: It's amazing.
1: Which one do you like better?
7: I love the soup. It's crazy.
8: We're torn. Can you tell?
2: I like one vote for soup, and
8: well, you know what though, and then you get a piece of shrimp on this one.
1: That's the thing, and all that shrimp scampi flavor is in there.
6: And you redesigned lasagna.
8: Yeah,
6: that's next level. Yeah, my wife loves your show.
1: I get bored really easily, so I have to have some fun in the kitchen.
2: Thank you so much, Rhea. I know you're coming back for the fourth hour. More food. You can find all of these recipes at today.com/food, and for more on Rhea's book, go to today.

0: Ree Drummond is busier than ever. Not only is she a mom of four, she's a New York Times bestselling author. She has 3 million Instagram followers, and she's a star of the hugely popular Food Network show. It's called The Pioneer Woman.
1: And somehow she's also managed to find time to put together a new cookbook called The Pioneer Woman Cooks the New Frontier, which features a couple of recipes that we're going to be making today. And she took all the photos for the book. Of course, she
2: does
1: everything.
2: You did that too?
1: She did that too.
3: My camera's a mess. My camera's sticky. Food all over it.
1: So she's got roast chicken for us. Look at this.
3: Yes, I'm so happy to cook with you both. I'm a big fan of both of you.
2: We
3: love you. Thank you for having me.
1: So I can't cook.
2: Yeah, me either. But wait, you're based in Oklahoma, and you just do your everything from your home?
3: Is that pretty much? We film the show at our guest lodge, so at least they don't have to trip over my teenager's laundry, you know, dirty socks in our real house.
1: I was telling her that my daughter Christina is like, she is the most incredible woman. Her voice puts me to sleep. I watch her. Her life is idyllic.
2: Yeah.
3: My voice puts my husband to sleep.
2: All right, so we're making chicken today.
3: Yes, I just want to show you my favorite way to roast chicken.
2: Okay.
3: I'm wearing gloves just for the spatchcocking.
1: Yeah.
3: So do you know what spatchcocking
1: of
3: chicken is?
1: Spatchcocking.
3: It's super easy. Basically, you have to put on gloves, cut the backbone out, which is just snip on either side.
2: Okay.
3: That's the unpleasant part.
2: And splay it out.
3: But then you splay it out, and the whole point is to kind of... the whole point is to get it as flat as possible. You can use your palm and kind of push. But that way, a chicken that would normally take a lot longer to roast just takes really a fraction of the time. So then you wind up with a beautiful roasted chicken. So what I like to do is make sort of an herb dressing.
2: Ooh,
3: and it's just simple olive oil herbs. Cut some baby gold potatoes in half and just toss them in the herb mixture.
1: How long does this take you to make?
3: You want to help me and just kind of scatter them around? And then you'd brush the same mixture on the chicken.
2: Now, is this
1: good
2: a
1: job.
2: Greased pan or is this not?
3: It doesn't have to be because the chicken has so much beautiful grease as it cooks.
2: Okay.
3: So just really about 30 minutes total. You start with a high heat and then lower it and then look what you wind up with.
2: Wow.
3: Halfway through, I add cherry tomatoes and zucchini. And then put it back in and finish it up. And you have this beautiful roasted chicken, which I like to serve as roasted chicken. But I also like leftover roasted chicken.
2: Can we try this?
3: Yes,
2: Maria,
3: of course.
2: This is like your perfect meal, by the way.
1: That's right, that
3: have
1: is.
3: Have a bite.
2: Chicken.
1: I mean, I like french fries, but that we're not having that. But
3: I'm sorry, Maria. I should have made fries.
1: No, we're not allowed to eat that.
3: I think roasted chicken is the perfect food.
2: And that is yummy.
3: It's good for weeknight family meals. But
1: are you surprised at how your cooking, your passion, has turned into this incredible success?
3: Well, you know, I think you nailed it. Just passion. If you are passionate about what you do, it can take you in directions you never thought you'd go in. And that's I've had so much fun with Pioneer Woman because it started as blogging. So come around. And I want to show you what you can do with the chicken if you don't want to slice it up and serve it as roast chicken. So you can shred it, which is my favorite thing in the world. So I'm going to make a beautiful chicken and wild rice soup.
2: Soup? Oh,
3: onions, celery, and carrots.
2: Okay.
3: And then I'm going to deglaze with some white wine, which I love in any soup. It just adds beautiful flavor. And it's getting to be soup weather out there.
2: It's getting to be.
3: Finally. Did you have a hot summer here like we did?
2: We had a scorcher.
3: It seemed to go on forever. And then add some flour just to thicken it up, and then you'll cook this for a bit.
1: Do all your kids cook?
3: No.
2: Oh, good.
3: Sadly, no. My daughter Paige loves to cook, and she's a great cook. The rest of my kids love to eat. So welcome to my plight. But I love to cook, and so it's
2: What's that? Chicken stock?
3: Chicken stock,
2: okay.
3: And then water, and this is so easy, wild rice.
2: I didn't know it was that color.
3: Yeah, it's not the mix that you buy in a box. Oh. It's real wild rice. Minnesota has wild rice.
2: Okay.
3: That's kind of comes from Minnesota. And then you basically cook it until the rice is done. And look how beautiful it looks.
2: That's gorgeous.
3: And then you add the chicken in, obviously. And I like to kind of cream it up
2: cream.
3: A little bit.
2: Yeah, you got to.
3: I mean, I can't think of many dishes that I make that aren't made better with a little cream.
2: Exactly.
3: So you can add a little or a lot. And then let it simmer some more with some aromatics, sage, and rosemary and thyme.
2: Yes.
3: And then I love to add kale also.
2: To the soup?
3: Oh, yeah.
2: At the end? Is that kind of the last
3: kind of
2: touch?
3: At the end. You just let it simmer in the last few minutes.
2: Tell us what this pasta situation is.
3: Okay, so again, what you can do with the leftover chicken is make a chicken spaghetti casserole. And it's, I think, casseroles are just the ultimate comfort food, and this has mushrooms and a little bit of wine, of course. So if you can spatchcock a chicken, you can do anything in life.
1: You can spatchcock a chicken.
3: We need a t-shirt that says that.
1: Yeah.
3: But really, you can make soup and casseroles, enchiladas.
2: These were all delicious, awesome meals. I mean, they seem easy enough, too.
3: Very easy.
2: Thank you.
3: It's not easy, I won't do it.
2: Awesome.
1: Oh, that's good.
2: For these recipes, head to today.com/food. And for more about research.

0: And welcome back. We're back with Today Food. This morning's guest, you know her, you love her, Ree Drummond. She is known as the pioneer woman, and today she's showing us two easy recipes for a family feast. You've got a simple, easy pasta recipe. What are we cooking?
1: Yes, so I am so into shortcut homemade ravioli, and what makes it shortcut is that I use wonton wrappers. So these are just in the store. And I made a little mixture of ricotta, parmesan, salt, pepper, lemon zest. Wow. And I just put a little, I can't get too close to you guys, but put a little dollop in the middle of the wonton wrapper. And then I just take my clean finger and rub a little egg wash around the edge. Huh. And then take a second wonton wrapper and put it on top, line up the edges. And then you just want to press it together. Oops, I grabbed three. That's okay. I'm doing this on the fly. And then just force all the air out. And honestly, if you can't make homemade pasta dough or you don't have time, this is such a great shortcut.
0: I like that.
1: And then you just can get an assembly line with your kids, make as many of these as you want, and then just drop them into salted water one by one. And look.
0: All right, I love those.
1: Little pieces of ravioli.
0: Delicious.
1: Fresh and ready to go.
0: Hey, Ree, can we only have a minute, but we want to get to that dessert, that, what is it?
2: Icebox
0: cake.
3: Oh, yeah.
1: Blackberry icebox cake. So the frozen pound cakes that we all know and love, I shave the top off, crumble it into crumbs, pour in butter, very easy, and then just put this on the stovetop, toast the crumbs, and then the cake that's left, you slice the cake into three slices lengthwise. I already started a layer, and it's cake, a mixture of jam, blackberries, and lemon juice.
0: Yum.
1: And lemon zest. It's so fun to use a frozen pound cake because then you cut that whole step.
3: Oh my gosh,
1: you know,
3: it doesn't even look hard to
1: make.
0: Ree, it looks delicious. Something Savannah and I could make. We're happy.
3: Yeah.
0: All right.
1: You just layer it kind of like lasagna.
0: All right.
1: Cake, jam, cream.
0: Ree, we love you. We love you. We can't wait for your book to come out. Thank you for cooking for us. You can check out her recipes at today.com/food.

0: Can you believe this, Jeffrey, that your two young girls are authors at ages 13 and 11?
1: Yeah, I just want to say the picture of the cookbook is probably like a year ago, kind of. So they're like growing every day like apples. And yes, the apple doesn't fall far from the tree. It's incredible. I'm blessed and I'm so proud of them.
2: Well, Madeline and Anna, what are your favorite things about cooking with your dad?
3: I love family time and I like just love cooking with you because it's so fun. I just love cooking.
0: Does he let you do things or does he kind of take over and say, honey, like this, do it like that?
3: It's sort of like, if I'm just in the kitchen, I can do it. But sometimes he has OCD in the kitchen.
2: Anna, what do you think about cooking with the big man?
4: It's really fun. He teaches me a lot of like new tricks and like tips with everything.
0: Well, okay. So we want to hear, you guys are making an apple crumble. Do y'all ever go to the orchards and pick apples?
3: Every year.
1: All the time. We love it. And there are so many apples out there. And today we are going to use Cortland's to make an apple crumble. And it's very simple. This is a sort of a foolproof method. If you mess it up, the peeling or whatever it is, don't worry about it. So I'm just taking a Cortland apple. I'm going to show you how to peel it just top down like that. Very simple.
0: Top down.
1: And,
0: okay.
1: And if you want to do this ahead of time, what I recommend is you take a bowl of water and put some lemon in it and just drop the apples in that. That way it keeps it from browning. Very easy tip. And I'm going to show you that it doesn't matter if I leave a little on, it's fine. Another tip I like to show is how to core. Now, a lot of people take that core and dig and all that. That's way too much work. I just put it right on top end and go down like 3 or 4 times.
0: Yeah, just cut around it.
1: Just like that. And voila.
0: Boom.
1: Okay, that's done. I'm going to cut it in some slices and give it over to my girls, and they're going to show you the rest.
2: Okay.
0: So what's next,
1: guys?
0: This is
1: like a little moving factory we got going on here.
3: Okay,
1: here
3: so
1: you go. Here you go, Anna. Want to pass that down?
3: I'll put the rest. Okay, I think that's good. So I have some apples here, and I have buttered a baking pan.
0: Mm-hmm.
3: I'm going to add some cinnamon, some sugar.
0: Mm-hmm.
2: Of course.
3: And you're just gonna mix that up,
0: trying
3: not to spill it everywhere.
2: And Madeline, could you use brown sugar if you'd prefer it for the crumble?
3: Yes, you could absolutely use brown sugar.
2: Okay, good to know.
0: Okay,
3: and
0: now
3: then,
0: what do you do?
3: I am going to pour it in, and I'm gonna fill about 3/4 of the way. I think that's good. Yeah.
2: Yeah, that looks beautiful.
4: So now we're gonna start with our crumble. This is the topping of the apple crumble. So we have flour, dried oats, brown sugar, cinnamon, salt, and then this butter. You want to chill your butter before so you can cut it into small cubes.
0: Yeah.
4: So I've already added everything in, and then you can just mix it with your hands
0: with
4: like
0: your
4: that.
0: Fingers.
2: Yes.
0: Just crumble that up.
1: You have kids. This would be great for the kids.
2: Yeah, it's
4: really
2: something
4: good.
2: We could do.
0: By the way, it does look foolproof. Yeah. I mean, I'm pretty surprised that this is all we need. Okay, now what do you do, guys?
4: You want it to be sort of like a sandy consistency in these. Butter pebbles are really good.
2: Yes, they are.
4: So we're just going to add this.
3: Oh, this looks so good. I cannot wait to eat this.
1: Unlike a pie, this takes a lot less
0: work.
2: Thank you.
0: Jeffrey,
2: let's just settle one thing. Wouldn't you say that a crumble and
0: a
2: pie...
0: No, do not tilt the scales. Jeffrey, is a crumble the same thing as a pie?
2: I said, is a crumble related to a pie? Like brothers and sisters.
1: I think it has its own sort of strata. Because what this is pretty much the same ingredients. You have flour and all that stuff.
0: You might
1: have some more things. But this is much simpler. You don't have to roll it and toast it. And you just pop it in the oven. Watch. They're going to hand this to me. And like in about 4 minutes, we've done it, right?
3: That takes
1: more time. So 350 degrees, 1 hour. Take it out. Let it cool a bit because it's got to stop bubbling and get all nice and perfectly set.
0: Okay.
1: Sort of like lasagna.
0: Ooh.
1: So look at that, how delicious that is.
2: Gorgeous.
1: So we're
2: going to
1: cut that and go in deep and try.
0: Oh,
2: girl.
1: Because it is apple season and the big apple.
3: Yeah.
2: So tell me, do you add a little ice cream?
0: You gotta add a little
2: a la mode to that, Madeline, Anna?
3: Yes.
4: You could always add anything you'd like to do.
1: Yeah,
0: even is
1: in
0: it
1: the
0: so
1: morning,
0: good?
1: You could add ice cream.
0: I wish we could have some. This is sad. This is real sad, y'all.
2: All right, well, you've inspired us.
1: We'll be back soon.
0: All right.
2: Thank you, guys.
0: Girls, y'all are great. We wish you we can't wait till you can come to our studio
2: and cook
0: and talk about your book and cook with us. And Jeffrey, you can

0: I mean, I don't even know how fortunate I am to be joined by not one Master Chef, but two Master Chefs here in the kitchen. First, it's celebrity chef Jeffrey Zakarian. He's the host of the new Food Network show, Big Restaurant Bet. And of course, Savannah, who has her own cooking show called Don't Eat That.
1: No, you will get sick.
0: No, don't eat that unless you have Pepto.
1: I want you to support me on my cooking journey.
0: Don't eat that.
1: Like GZ does.
0: Unless a bathroom is nearby.
1: Oh, stop
0: it. Anyway, Jeffrey, we're so happy you're here.
2: Nice to be here.
0: Are you happy to be among the midst of a chef?
2: I love the show, what you're doing, and it's really incredible because it's really hard to teach someone. Like, without, like, getting in there, like, hold
1: I know,
2: your...
1: but the only way to learn is to actually
2: That's right.
1: do it.
0: Do you think she could do, could cook this?
2: Absolutely. You ready? We're going to do a spring mushroom pea pasta, okay?
1: Careful. So
2: be careful with that.
0: She's pointing a knife at me.
2: Don't gesticulate with a knife. That's first thing. Okay, slice.
1: Okay, slice.
2: Okay, I'm going to put some shallots in here with garlic. Okay, this is a very simple pasta, and I'm making it real time. What do I have first? Pasta is down in the water and it's very salted. So when you want to salt pasta, you want to, the water should taste like the ocean. Remember, very good. Okay.
1: Thank you.
0: Okay, water should taste. I'm going to move a little closer.
2: The mushrooms are going in here.
1: Okay.
0: Can I help you, Jeffrey?
2: Okay. Put those in here. So our mushrooms, shallot, garlic, very simple. Okay. Let them soften. You don't have to be crazy. Just leave it there. Medium
1: heat. That's my slicing.
2: Fantastic.
1: Careful.
2: Oh,
0: Savannah.
2: So you want to make sure that they're evenly sliced so they cook and they look like this.
1: I would eat that alone.
2: Okay, so we're going to add to this some white wine. Go. And a little bit of
1: with white wine.
2: Pasta water.
1: Okay.
2: Not all of it, just a little bit. And why a pasta water? Because pasta water has all the starch from the pasta. And guess what? It helps. You know that silky?
1: Yeah.
2: That silky pasta you get at a restaurant, you don't know why is it so silky. It's not like that. And that's why. So
0: we're going to
2: reduce
0: it.
2: Not quite yet, because we don't want those to go brown. So these are peas. You could do frozen peas or fresh peas.
1: Okay.
2: If fresh, you could blanch them for a second. But honestly, take right out of the freezer. It's fine.
1: Yeah.
2: Just put them in. Okay, we have our pasta right here, boiling salted water. Mm-hmm. This is the sauce, and people don't understand. So the pasta next to the sauce. And all we do is we take the tongs, we don't throw...
0: Let me just guess, and I'm not a master chef, but this is al dente.
2: Al dente, to the bite. So it's about a minute away from being fully cooked, and we're going to put it in here and just finish it.
0: Look how beautiful.
2: In here, and that's how you fit every pasta that you have in a restaurant that you like.
0: Is in the...
2: This is how it's done. Yes, it must. So you're
1: it
2: just
1: going to
2: give it a little toss. Can you do a little toss?
1: Yeah, okay, you know how to do it.
2: Oh, okay. Whoa, that's beautiful.
0: Oops.
2: Okay.
0: Sorry, y'all.
1: Gosh.
2: It's all right. Sorry.
0: Oh, no. Sorry.
2: I'm going to fix it. Watch this. See this? I'm not going to take it off the pasta. Just like this. 1, 2, 3, 4.
1: Maybe you need a cooking
2: then
1: show.
2: Then comes the peas. Then comes...
0: I didn't mean to make such a mess.
2: It's okay. A little cheese. A little cheese. And because it's a little dry and we're missing some, we're going to add a little bit more pasta water. Watch this. Just like this.
0: See, you even spill a little, and you're a master chef.
2: And then at the very end,
1: a little.
2: Some chili. I love chili. Very finely minced chili. And we're ready to go. We're going to add a little basil to it, all right? And you're going to come over here and taste.
1: Your knife skills are excellent.
2: Well, thank you so much. We're going to chiffonade. That's what that's called. And there you have it. We are done. A beautiful spring pasta.

0: Yum. That looks delicious. What kind of pasta do you use?
1: Fettuccine, flat pasta, tagliatelle.
0: Okay.
1: Bon appetit.
2: Do you feel like you have to make your pasta or no?
1: You don't.
2: Okay.
1: You can make it, but you really don't have to make pasta.
0: Okay. Well, don't eat it. You have to read this tag.
3: 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Mm.
4: Back now, 8:50 with Today Food. And this morning, not one, but two easy weeknight recipes that you can make on a budget. 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Celebrity chef Jeffrey Zakarian here to show us how it's done. He, of course, is the host of the new Food Network show, Big Restaurant Bet. GZ, welcome back.
1: Thank you so much. Nice to be back.
4: Before we get into it, Chef, we've got to weigh into this debate here. I don't know if you saw this tweet from Stephen King earlier.
1: Yeah.
4: Apparently,
1: The Stephen King.
4: He is taking salmon.
1: Horrifying, GZ. Get ready.
4: He's taking salmon. He's wrapping it in a paper towel and microwaving it for 3 minutes. What say you to that?
1: Absolutely.
4: What?
1: Yes. Why not? It's a really gentle way of cooking.
5: Because it's
1: salmon.
5: A 1982 device?
1: No, it really works. I cook fish in the microwave all the time because you don't have to put any butter. It doesn't, you don't have to use utensils.
5: Yeah, I'm shocked.
6: I know.
1: No, it works.
6: It
1: really works.
6: And it doesn't smell?
1: No,
5: well, it might, but
1: it might,
5: fish.
1: But it is fish.
4: All right. Well, chef is apparently team.
1: Very good.
6: All right.
1: Vegetables, too. Asparagus is great. Spinach is great in the microwave.
6: Yeah, it's what? Fish is where I
1: all the nutrients stay. There's no water loss. You dump it in water. All the nutrients go in the water.
4: All right.
1: There you go.
4: Well, let's get into more traditional way of food preparation.
1: Okay.
4: Here. So, spatchcock. We're going to make spatchcock. What does that mean?
1: It's a fancy name for a flattened chicken.
4: Oh.
1: We're going to do it. So, we take a regular chicken. I'm using gloves, so it's more sanitary. I'm just going to go down the back.
4: Yeah.
1: And that's the back of the chicken. And you can go either way. You can use a knife, but I've decided to use some kitchen shears.
4: Yeah.
1: Okay. And what I'm going to do. Just like this.
4: Oh, wow.
1: Very easy.
4: That's it.
1: This is save for the stock, chicken stock. We don't throw anything away.
4: All right.
1: And then you just put it like this.
4: Oh, and wow.
1: You hear that?
4: Wow.
1: Hey, I know, it's hard. I know, it's hard. So
4: what's the benefit of cooking chicken that way?
1: Well, it cooks
6: speaking of a Stephen King horror.
1: You're worried about salmon in the microwave.
6: I'm
1: cracking chicken over here.
6: Jeez.
1: Okay, salt and pepper.
5: Oh, mercy.
1: Great question. Really, really easy because what happens is you get half the time. So a normal chicken like this would take about 45 to an hour. It's about a 3.5-pound bird.
4: Yeah.
1: You want to season with authority. You really have to. And it takes half the time. So for this to get up to 155, 160 eternal will be about 30 minutes, 35 minutes. Now, very important, hot cast iron pan. Skin side down. Okay. Now let's go over here. You can see what we're doing. We have this going. Beautiful. Now we're going to turn it over. And you want to help me with this? Be careful.
4: That's
1: watch
4: right.
1: out. We'll get a jumper.
4: That's
1: okay. And put the lemon. I like to put the lemon skin, flesh side right there.
4: Just put it in the hole?
1: Yeah, and what happens, it gets nice and caramelized.
4: Mm-hmm.
1: You have a beautiful caramelized lemon. Let's stuff. There's no rules.
4: Okay.
1: If you have thyme and rosemary, fine.
4: Whatever
1: if you don't.
4: Get, just throw
1: anything
4: it in
1: that's a hard herb, like, you know, savory or sage or bay leaves or stuff like this. I love this. And then you just cook it till 165, very gently, okay?
4: What's the verdict over there?
5: It's so delicious.
1: Incredible.
6: So nice.
1: Good, right?
5: So what's the relationship between, like, quality chicken and technique in which you cook chicken?
1: The relationship.
4: Oh, that is good.
5: Like, is this a fancy chicken that no one at home can get?
1: So you want to cook the chicken to 155, 160. If you can do that and use a digital thermometer, it's pretty hard to
4: mess up
1: a bird, okay?
4: That's good chicken.
1: It might cook a little longer, a little less, but you pretty much,
6: it's
5: so juicy.
1: Yeah, you can go in the oven or sit here, but I put it in the oven.
4: Let's
1: you ready?
4: Get down to this ratatouille.
1: Let's cut it down like this, and there we go.
4: All right.
1: There you have it. Okay, ratatouille, one of my favorite movies, one of my favorite things
4: there's
1: to do.
4: No
1: okay, so basically this is great with vegetables that aren't at their prime. They're a little over. And that's, I got this from my mom and from when I worked in France. They don't throw away anything. And if you have a
6: you
1: couple
6: mean
1: of.
6: You mean they're not in season? Or you
1: they're
6: mean
1: in they're season, but they might be a little
6: or
1: wilted or like,
6: yeah,
1: not
6: yeah.
1: stale,
6: okay.
1: but a little wilted, not their
5: anyway.
1: Best. This is a great relationship. This is a great vegetarian dish. So we're taking eggplant, pepper, zucchini, onion. And what I like to do is heat them in a cast iron pan separately. Why separately? Because when you put them all together, it's mush. So what we do is we season it. We don't season, we just put them in there. And then we sear them off. Separately.
4: So you cook each vegetable.
1: Yeah, but in the same pan.
4: Okay.
1: And then we sear the eggplant, the onion, the pepper. And here we have all of them right now, all together, already seared. And we're going to just add our last ingredients. And this is such a fantastic dish. Onions.
4: Onions. Oh.
1: Yeah. Pepper.
4: Peppers.
5: Yeah.
1: As they say in my town, Boston, garlic.
4: Garlic.
1: Garlic. Okay, stir.

0: that around thyme, bay leaf, tomatoes. Now, a lot of people would put stock or water in this.
1: You
0: so no. You're going to see it looks dry, but once you bake it, all the water and the vegetable, which are mostly vegetables are mostly water, comes out. And look what
2: that's
0: you have,
2: so
0: this gorgeous.
1: How long do you bake it?
0: This is about an hour, hour and 10 minutes. But you want it to look kind of like it's beautiful. A little over. And I like to serve this room temperature to warm. And when you grate this, you can put some Parmesan cheese on it. Let me make it rain for you.
1: I love it when they
0: and
1: rain.
0: Maybe a little olive oil.
1: Thank you, sir. Chef,
0: a fantastic dish.
1: Jeffrey,
0: really
1: thank
0: delicious.
1: You for the, wow. this recipe and more. Yeah. It's today.com/food. Stick around. Jeffrey's going to be back in the fourth hour with a healthy and hearty pasta dish.
0: Pasta.
1: Thumbs up.
3: Healthy.

0: You know the saying, chicken soup is good for the soul, especially in the cold months.
1: And someone who loves chicken soup so much he makes it for his family all the time is celebrity chef Jeffrey Zakarian. He's the co-host of the Food Network's The Kitchen. Right now he's in his kitchen. He's at home in Florida. Hey, Jeffrey.
2: Hi, I'm sorry I'm in Florida. It's 50 here, but I know it's really cold there.
1: You know, that's just
0: we didn't know you lived in Florida, and now we're kind of angry at your tan. Look at your tan.
2: No, I'm tan all the time. You know that. Anyways, everybody loves a good chicken soup, and what I'm doing here is I'm going to do a mashup, right? I'm doing a chicken noodle ramen mashup. Mm. And the reason why I like it is you talk about healthy eating, New Year, really delicious, but also yummy. I mean, food has to be yummy. I don't know about you guys, but if it's not yummy, I don't want it. But look at this. Look at all these gorgeous vegetables. Mm. That's right from the market.
0: Beautiful.
2: There's nothing fancy here. Carrots, parsnips, some onions, some leeks, some great herbs and ginger. And it's very simple. So let's start with our vegetables, okay? So we're going to make sure our vegetables are cut evenly. Why? Because they cook evenly. Really important.
0: Oh, but all soup the same size. That makes sense.
2: All the same size. A soup is so easy. Just follow these techniques and you're going to be very, very happy. And the addition to making this soup is you get leftover stock that you can freeze. Okay, we're gonna take our celery, our carrots, we're gonna just cut them on the bias like this, very simply. And it's very easy once they're lined up together to make sure they're the same size, real easy. So we've taken our leek and make sure you cut it open and you wash it because there is dirt in there and just follow the same methodology. Just a nice, probably this is quarter inch, I'm just guessing quarter inch. But everything's gonna be ready at the same time. So it shouldn't take that long to cook a proper soup. The stock takes the most time. It's like cooking the chicken takes about like an hour. Now, parsnips. I love parsnips, guys, because they have a sweetness that is just remarkable.
0: Crispy.
2: So,
1: hey, Jeffrey,
2: crispy and
1: Jeffrey,
2: yummy.
1: Why leeks instead of like another kind of onion?
2: Here's a tip. Leeks have less sulfur than onion, so your stock stays lighter. It doesn't darken. You know, sometimes it turns really brown, and I use leeks. It's a little secret of a chef.
1: Okay.
2: All right. So are you ready for the big deal?
0: Yes,
2: let's cook
0: the chicken. Yes, sir.
2: Very easy. We have our veggies. We're going to go over by the my beautiful wife is holding the camera. She's the camera person today. So we have a pot, a very big pot, and we're going to put it on high. And we're using a 4-pound chicken just like this. Use a tong so you don't have to touch the chicken. And just put that right in there. All right? And then another secret, guys, chicken wings.
0: Oh,
2: tons of gelatin and tons of meat. There's tons of meat on chicken wings. We're going to put those
0: in. You had us until you said the word gelatin.
1: For a second. What does
0: gelatin.
1: That mean?
0: Gelatin.
2: Gelatin is that stuff, that umami you taste when you smell soup that your mom's cooking or your grandmother cooked. And the schmaltz is the chicken fat. So all that together is loaded in those chicken wings. And then chicken stock. Now, you just cover this. Notice, no water, no salt, no pepper, nothing at all, just chicken stock. You could use water, but I like to get it up just a bit, just jab it a bit. And I put a touch of white wine vinegar or wine. You don't have to. Just a little acid. Now, we're going to let that chicken go for about an hour. Once it comes out, we're going to put it on a rack, let it cool, and then we're going to take all the delicious chicken off.
0: Peel it off.
2: So,
0: you take the bones out?
2: Take the bones out, everything. Okay. And then we have our beautiful stock. And remember those veggies we cut perfectly?
0: Yes.
2: I know you know how to do that now.
1: Yes.
2: All right. We're just going to slide that in there. And magic. A couple of peas. You take frozen peas.
0: Oh.
2: I think this is going to probably take 10 minutes. You have all the flavor there. The miso is really special. The miso is soybean paste. It gives a little saltiness. It's really, really delicious.
0: Where's the ramen?
2: The ramen. Ah, where's the ramen? It's coming. All right. So remember, we have our soup. Our beautiful vegetables are in there. Mm-hmm. And like, can you get in there, Margaret, and take a look at that? How gorgeous that looks.
0: Margaret. Yeah, good shot.
2: Are you ready?
0: Okay, we need the ramen, though, because we came for the ramen.
1: Yes.
2: You came for the ramen. So we're going to take a big bowl. I like to serve this in giant bowls. I have our pre-cooked ramen. This is beautiful. Whole wheat ramen. I just put that in the bottom.
0: Where do you buy whole wheat ramen? Anywhere?
2: There's tons of it. Tons of it. You can use regular, but I like the whole wheat, right?
0: Yeah, it's better for you.
2: Now we're going to have some fun. Now we're doing the mashup part, right? We're going to pour this glorious, healthy, gorgeous soup on top.
1: Look at that. Yum.
2: Oh, ramen.
0: Takes me back to my college days. Yep.
2: Right? And then some chicken. Now, I choose to put the chicken on just like this. I don't put the chicken in the stock because I don't want it to get overcooked. And a lot of people store their chicken
0: Neither
2: in the
0: do we.
2: Stock.
0: Yeah.
2: And what happens, it gets overcooked. And now, the secret. Now we have fun. Now we have our scallions. It's going to be like we're making a pho.
1: Dress it up.
2: We're going to put some some beautiful pea shoots, some scallions, some bamboo shoots. Have fun here. I'm using whatever I found at the farmer's market or at the grocery market. Some radishes.
0: Ooh.
1: Oh, ginger.
0: Jeffrey, thank you.
1: We got a roll, Jeffrey. It looks so yummy.
0: It really does.
1: You did great. Thank you, Jeffrey.
2: Bon appetit.
0: Thank you, Margaret.
1: Thank you, Margaret.
0: Tell your daughters hey. All right.
1: All right, guys. For this recipe.
2: Bye.

0: you're still thinking about what to make for lunch today, you're going to want to see what chef and author Jeffrey Zakarian's got.
1: Uh-huh, and this dish is one and done. And even better, it'll make use of all those veggies that you bought that you didn't use that are just sitting in the refrigerator.
0: Okay, hi, Jeffrey.
2: Hi, good morning. How are you?
0: Morning. Okay, before we get to this delicious dish,
2: yes,
0: which I'm into.
1: Yes.
0: Our whole producing team, including our executive producer, Joanne, cannot stop staring at your Instagram, and evidently it's going viral.
1: Hey.
0: What are you doing here?
2: Which Instagram?
0: This, right here.
1: You working out, putting us to shame.
2: Oh, okay.
0: What?
2: Yeah,
0: what?
2: You know, I try to do that every Wednesday. I work out every day, but I try to do that every Wednesday. I did it as a joke first. People said, why don't you just post that? It'd be fun. And I did it. Now it's you know, look what happens, right? Stuff you don't plan on, like the pandemic, happens and
0: yes,
2: life changes. And so that was life-changing, just like the pandemic.
0: I mean,
1: oh, my God.
0: Honestly, most of us just gained the COVID-19. So the fact that you
1: speak for yourself, 25 here.
0: The fact that you put those abs to work is helpful because you're cooking up something really delicious today.
1: And
2: you
1: we're
2: are
1: two
2: so
1: southern
2: kind
1: girls.
0: Yeah.
1: We're ready to eat.
0: We sure are. Okay, what are you cooking?
2: This couldn't be easier. This is a Manhattan corn chowder. So chowder's great, but, you know, it is summer. This is a hot or cold dish. It's fantastic. It's gluten-free, and you can make it dairy-free. Have a little butter. You can take the butter out, olive oil. It's very simple, so yummy, and so delicious. I like to call it a one-pot wonder. Come over here. I'm going to show you.
1: Oh, I like
2: very
1: that.
2: Simple. I am just in a pot, any kind of pot. You don't have to have a fancy pot. I put carrots, onions, leeks, celery, a little chili pepper, and garlic.
1: Ooh,
2: I'm
1: yeah,
2: sweating it. Now, this is the base for any soup in the world, gumbo, chowder, chicken noodle, whatever you want. Then all I do to that, very simple, is I'm going to add some tomato paste, some fresh thyme.
1: Mm-hmm.
2: You can use whatever herb you like. Some a little bit of canned tomato that's pureed.
1: Ooh, yes.
2: And then very simply stock. Now, I like to use vegetable stock. I find it very sort of neutral in flavor.
0: Yeah.
2: But you can use water. Yes, you can use water. And during the pandemic, I cook most things with water because I don't want to have to keep running out and getting stock. All right. So then you just add your potatoes,
0: wow,
2: and 25 minutes until the potatoes are cooked. And then add the corn at the very end, about 5 minutes, because you want that bite on the corn. And summer corn is coming. You can feel it. You can see it.
1: Yeah.
2: It's not quite there, but you can use any corn. A great tip when you're using store-bought corn, make a soup, because it doesn't matter. The soup turns the corn into magic.
0: Is that frozen corn, or where do you get
2: no,
0: that corn?
2: No, that's just corn I took out of a cob. I bought it at the supermarket, completely peeled and shucked and wrapped, and it's fine. So I'm going to let this cook for about 35, 40 minutes total.
1: Jeffrey, I have a question for you.
2: Look at this.
1: I like my chowders a little creamier. What would I add to it that would give me that white,
0: yeah,
1: creamy-looking moment?
2: Absolutely. So this is a Manhattan chowder. We've substituted cream with tomato.
1: Mm.
2: So you simply take out the tomato, put the cream in it, and boom.
0: Then you're happier.
2: You're at your happy place.
0: He's from the South, so he wants a little cream, you know?
2: No problem. I love cream, too. But, you know, this is summer's coming, and, you know, we want our abs to look, you know, kind of okay, right?
1: Oh, for sure. And you know what I love about this? It seems like one of those recipes that you can freeze and save,
0: yes,
1: for later.
0: Yes.
2: Absolutely. And plus, I serve this with my fried chickpea salad, some toasted garlic bread.
0: Yeah.
2: It's a meal. It's a soup meal. And people kind of forget about real hearty soups can be still healthy. Gluten-free, dairy-free, if you want, just take the butter out. And you have, like, everything in here. And with a salad, you have a perfect composed meal.
1: And by the way, so easy to cook for company, easy to cook for kids, easy to cook for anybody.
2: Anybody.
0: So, Jeffrey, is there anything in the kitchen that you cannot live without?
2: Anything in the kitchen I can't
0: yes,
2: live without?
0: Tell
2: probably,
0: us.
2: Probably. That's a really
1: that
2: tough
1: marble
2: question.
0: Come on, anything. Yeah, he
2: probably,
0: thinks your actual kitchen looks good.
1: Yes.
2: Well, at the kitchen is something that's really fundamental. You need fundamental good equipment. So I always tell people, buy less, spend more, and you'll spend the same as you get all those other gadgets. So buy the best, just don't buy a lot. So definitely like cast iron, anything at Le Creuset, anything Dutch oven-ish works. I love to have very, very good pans, but I don't have a ton of stuff because where are you going to put it all?
0: Yeah.
2: So I always say, spend more, buy less, and you'll spend the same.
0: I think that's such a good idea because also there's half the stuff stays in the back of the cabinet and you never even use it.
1: It's so
0: right?
1: true.
2: Absolutely.
1: It's so
2: Absolutely.
1: True.
0: All
2: Absolutely.
0: Right. Well, Jeffrey, happy summer. Sending you so much love.
1: Can't wait to try that, Jeffrey.
0: Okay, to get this
2: Thank
0: recipe.
2: Thank you so much.
0: Thank you, Jeffrey. Tell your girls hi.
2: Cheers.
0: To get this recipe, head to today.com/food.
3: is one of the longest running food shows on the Food Network. Folks love watching the up-and-coming chefs beat Bobby Flay, or at least they tried to. He's invited some fellow celebrity chefs to give it a go on his new show, Beat Bobby Flay Holiday Throwdown.
4: And today, Bobby's going to throw down in our kitchen with some chicken parm. Everybody loves the chicken parm. Yeah. Bobby, good to see you, man.
5: Thank you so much. So good to be here. It's holiday season.
3: It is.
4: Yeah.
3: Do you cook a big turkey for Thanksgiving?
5: I do. Thanksgiving is my... it's my favorite day of the year. Actually, I'm going to be here next week.
3: Good. Oh, yeah.
5: There's going to be a lot of food in this place.
3: Okay, good.
4: Man, I'll be back then.
5: Okay. So we're going to make chicken parm. This is a dish, obviously, I call this chicken parmigiano as opposed to chicken parmesan. It's a little bit cleaner version of the classic. And I just put this on my menu in Amalfi in Las Vegas. Uh-huh. Okay, so a couple of things. You look like you're not going to cook. You have your hands in your pocket. You want to do this?
4: Especially chicken parm.
5: So chicken cutlets, okay? This is classic. So flour, eggs, breadcrumbs. And so you set up a dredging station. You season every single
3: Each part of it?
5: Okay, yes, exactly, because otherwise it's bland. So you go, so the flour to the egg.
4: Is that bad?
5: No, you're doing great.
4: You can
5: tell that Willie cooks. He's in there.
3: And now what?
5: Okay, and then the eggs hold on to the panko breadcrumbs. Exactly. And then you let that sit there for a second, and we just put it in the oil. I'm actually using avocado oil more these days than canola oil. Mm-hmm. And, I mean, they say it's better for you, so I say, okay, why not? Okay, so...
4: Are people laughing at my cooking?
5: I think
4: I'm doing great.
5: I don't know. What are they laughing
4: about?
5: Getting
4: your hands dirty.
5: Okay, so you want to make sure...
3: Yeah, just your hands, really.
5: So every culture has their own version of chicken cutlet, right? So we have... I've lost them. Thanks for coming.
4: I'm with you.
5: Okay. So then every culture has their version of chicken cutlet. Obviously, this is sort of an American Italian version. We're going to make tomato sauce. Okay. I have three ingredients in my tomato sauce: onions, garlic, and then some crushed crushed tomatoes. And I let this cook for about 45 minutes.
3: How do you just you crush them with the potato masher?
5: First you let it cook for about 25 minutes so they soften.
3: Okay.
5: And then I crush them with a potato masher so it actually has texture.
4: Yeah.
5: And then I put like a little sugar. This is very controversial. Some people say don't ever put sugar in your tomatoes, but you know what? If they're acidic, you want a little sugar to bounce it out.
3: Okay.
5: So then we have the chicken cutlet, and then I take some buffalo mozzarella.
3: Look at that.
5: And I just put it right on top. Now, here's the thing that I do. You see, I leave some of the crispy bits uncovered because we want that good contrast of texture.
3: Crunchy, yeah.
5: Exactly. We put it in the oven. I love this. I love this kitchen. You put it in this oven, and then it comes out of this oven right here.
4: Okay. Yeah.
5: All right. So here it is. So then we take some of the tomato sauce, and instead of dousing it all over the chicken and then ruining that crispiness, I put the tomato sauce on the bottom.
3: And
5: the cheese is melted on top. And then see, it's a much cleaner version.
4: Yeah,
5: a little bit of fresh basil and a whole bunch of Parmigiano Reggiano cheese.
3: Look at that.
4: May I start, chef?
5: Yes, you can.
3: Okay.
5: And then some fresh arugula because this is a very healthy dish.
3: Mm-hmm.
5: And then a little bit of
3: just olive oil on top.
5: And there we go.
3: Let's sneak in here, Bobby.
5: Get in there.
3: Let me try. Thank you. Is it yummy?
4: So good.
5: Yeah, I mean, here's the thing. The really nice thing about it is you get obviously the acidity and the sweetness of the tomatoes. Mm. You get that crispy contrast, the texture on the chicken. Mm. And, of course, that fresh mozzarella is
4: beautiful.
5: It feels
4: a little light, which you can't always say for a chicken parm.
5: Well, the thing about chicken parm, and you and I sort of share that love of chicken parmesan, you know, where it's kind of doused in all that cheese and tomatoes. Mm-hmm. But this is to me, this is like a Tuesday night version of the Sunday night meal.
4: There you go.
5: Yeah, exactly.
4: Did I hear you're in a movie?
3: Wait,
4: Bobby Flay is in One Delicious Christmas?
5: Let me tell you something.
4: Come on.
5: Oscar buzz has been so overwhelming.
3: I mean, what are you talking? Who do you play, yourself?
5: I play Tom Kingsley, who is a food critic. It's called One Delicious Christmas. They wanted me to act. I said, don't do it, but they said, please do it. So here it is.
3: So when do you see that? And where?
5: It's coming on November 11th, Discovery Plus.
3: Tomorrow?
5: Yeah. Exactly.
3: Plus.
5: Oh, yes. Cool. Viewing everywhere. There'll be viewing parties all over the place
3: about
5: for
3: it.
5: One Delicious Christmas.
3: Bobby, exactly.
4: How do you really feel about a food critic, though?
5: I love food critics.
4: Okay.
5: Yes. Great. We love food critics.
3: Thank you, Bobby. Make this recipe at home. Go to today.com/food.
4: Thanks, Bobby. Great to see you. Man.
3: We're back with Today Food, and one of our very favorite guests, our pal, Bobby Flay.
6: Oh, I'm so excited. He's an award-winning chef, the author of 216 best-selling
7: cookbooks. 216?
6: And we can't forget about his hit show, Beat Bobby Flay. By the way, new episode tonight, where two chefs go head-to-head in the kitchen for a chance to face off against the master himself.
7: This morning, Bobby is sharing a fantastic pasta dish with us. Good to see you, Mr. Flay.
8: Good to see you guys.
7: Bobby.
6: Bobby.
7: Thanks for waking up early.
3: What are we cooking, honey?
8: So we're making a baked pasta. It's one of those dishes that I think is fantastic for like a Sunday night meal. It's very, very comforting, and it's something that can feed the whole family. So let's get started. It's going to be rigatoni. It's going to be some hot Italian sausage, some broccoli rabe, and some tomato sauce, a little vodka sauce there as well. So I'm going to start off by cooking some rigatoni in some salted water. You know, you've seen this a million times on the Today Show. Lots of salt in your water. Make sure it's boiling, abundance of water. We're going to cook the rigatoni for about 8 or 9 minutes. Well, while that's cooking, we're going to get our sauce going. So we have some hot Italian sausage that I've cooked off a little bit. Some tomato sauce. I've made my own, but if you have a good quality tomato sauce that you like, you can definitely use that as well. And we're going to add a little bit of vodka. This is that, one of the most classic Italian-American pasta dishes is pasta alla vodka. It's basically a tomato sauce with a little bit of vodka in it and a touch of cream. So it almost becomes like a little bit of a pink sauce. Really delicious.
3: What does the vodka do to it?
8: What's that?
3: What does the vodka do to it, Bobby?
8: The vodka actually helps emulsify the cream in the tomato sauce so it doesn't separate. It's sort of a binder in a sense. And also, it's like, I mean, who doesn't want to cook with vodka? I mean,
7: there you go.
8: So basically, you're making like a creamy tomato sauce with the hot Italian sausage. And then just because we want to make sure that it's nice and healthy, I'm going to put some broccoli rabe in there as well.
3: Okay.
8: And then we're going to take this sauce. I'm going to pour it right over the cooked pasta. This is some rigatoni that I had, you know, cooked ahead of time. Nice. So we're gonna cover the pasta in the sauce, and I'm gonna add some fontina cheese to it.
3: Yum!
8: And this is all gonna go into a casserole dish. And I love cooking things. I call it oven to table, where you create something in the kitchen, you put it in an earthenware or some sort of oven-proof dish like this one.
3: So, Bobby, did you cook that pasta al dente because it's gonna be cooking longer in the oven?
8: Yes, that's a great point. You want to cook it a little bit undercooked, so maybe like 3/4 of the way, because it's going to sit in the sauce, it's going to bake in the oven at about 350 degrees, and on top, we're going to put some fresh grated mozzarella and some Parmigiano Reggiano cheese, and then we're going to go to the oven.
7: Hey, Bobby, how do you keep it from sticking on the bottom?
8: Oh, it's not going to stick because there's lots of tomato sauce in there. It's going to be totally fine.
7: Oh,
8: and actually, if it gets a little crusty on top, that's actually a good thing. It's like, you know, like when you have the lasagna and the edges and the crispiness on the around the side, what do you always want that part of it? You definitely get a little bit of this as well. You want to let this bake in the oven about 350 degrees for, I don't know, about 15 to 20 minutes, because don't forget, the pasta's already cooked, the sauce is already hot. We're just heating it up. And then at the last second, for the last 3 or 4 minutes, turn your oven up to broil.
3: Pour yourself and cook the top.
8: This is part of the recipe, by the way. And then take out your pasta, and you can see this is what it's going to look like.
3: Let's see.
4: Oh, my gosh.
3: Oh, jeez.
4: Oh, I hope
7: that's what I'm talking about.
4: Bingo here, if you're watching this at home.
8: Make
4: this.
8: Yeah. And there you go.
4: Oh, it's delicious.
7: Make it out this weekend.
3: Yum.
8: And then basically, you just take a little bit and just kind of put it in a bowl. Look at that. Nice and chewy, cheesy.
3: Yeah. Look at that.
4: After looking at that, Bobby, it's amazing that anybody beats you on Beat Bobby Flay.
3: Yeah.
4: How's it going over there?
8: Beat Bobby Flay is great. We've done close to 400 episodes, which is insane. But I have to tell you, I'm having more fun than ever. It's so great to be able to welcome, chefs from all over the country to come in and take me down. It's actually way more fun when I lose, because the chefs are so excited. It's great for their community when they win. They usually have like all these, they have like viewing parties in their local community. It's great. Beat Bobby Flay has been so much fun for me for the last, I don't know.
3: Does your girlfriend like watching it?
8: You guys, Carson asked me if my girlfriend was awake.
3: Oh.
8: The only person awake right now in LA is me, cooking baked pasta for you. It's 5:50 in the morning.
4: If you would just pull that sausage out of that dish, then she'd have a dish that she could eat if you were a little more thoughtful.
8: Actually, Carson, you know what? You've actually done your research, because Christina does not eat meat.
4: I know that.
7: Yes.
8: So if you take the sausage out of here, she's all good.
4: There you go.
7: We just put a picture of her there as well.
4: Well, last time Bobby was on, he was very secretive about this whole relationship.
3: Yeah.
4: Then he spilled his guts to People Magazine. Now it's fair game.
3: Oh,
4: so she's lovely, lovely, lovely lady.
9: Hey, Bobby, real quick. We loved your restaurants in New York City. So amazing over the years. Anything new on the horizon? Anything we can look forward to?
8: In New York City, we're sort of in the wait and see kind of thing right now for New York because, you know, I've always had restaurants in New York my entire adult life. And, you know, we're just going to see what happens. You know, I just opened Amalfi in Las Vegas about 5 or 6 months ago. That's going really well. And listen, you know, New York has my heart. So at some point,

0: This morning on Today Food, the one and only Bobby Flay. For decades, we've watched him create some of our favorite dishes on countless TV shows and more than a dozen cookbooks. His latest is called Sundays with Sophie, and it takes us inside the Flay family kitchen, a collection of dishes inspired by meals with his daughter. Bobby, good morning.
1: Good morning.
0: Well, this has got to be near and dear to you. Does Sophie cook too? You've been teaching her your skills?
1: Yes, she does. So Sundays with Sophie. Sophie's basically standing in for everybody. The idea is that it's, you know, it's Sunday meals or just meals for the family around the table. And actually, I devised a lot of these recipes during the quarantine because, like everybody else, I was cooking three meals a day at home. And so the recipes are incredibly simple, and they're really built for the home cook.
0: Oh, good. I love that. Okay, yeah. Simple. You had me at hello.
1: Okay.
0: Talk about this poached egg. This is cacio pepe poached eggs.
1: Cacio pepe poached eggs. So cacio pepe simply means cheese and pepper.
0: Yes.
1: We usually see it classically on pasta.
0: Yeah.
1: But everybody's cacio pepeing everything.
0: Now,
1: is this
0: a breakfast or is this, I know, is this breakfast or is this dinner?
1: No. This is like breakfast or brunch or like it could definitely be like a late night. Listen, I there's plenty of times I love eggs for dinner.
0: Me too.
1: And so basically what I do is I make a vinaigrette. This is very simple. So it's some white vinegar, some honey, some shallots. Mm-hmm. Okay. This reminds me of when we did our cooking thing together.
0: I know. Do you want me to stir that? I can do that.
1: Yeah,
0: now.
1: Sure. Go right ahead. Exactly.
0: Look at me whisking.
1: And then some olive oil. And then we're going to add some Parmigiano Reggiano cheese, of course. And then some cracked black pepper. So there's the cheese. There's the cacio and the pepe, so to speak.
0: I mean, this is black delicious pepper. Right here. This is our little dressing.
1: Exactly. Okay. There you go. So then we're going to poach some eggs. And a lot of people
0: I'm intimidated.
1: Intimidated.
0: All right, show me.
1: So it's two ingredients. One of them is water. The other is some vinegar.
0: Okay.
1: And the vinegar is going to help the egg. This is my big word of the day. Coagulate the egg.
0: Oh, okay.
1: So that kind of brings it to
0: a little vinegar. Do you guys know how to poach an egg? Al, I know you. Raise your hand if you can poach an egg.
2: Al can.
1: Al poaches eggs with his eyes closed.
0: Okay,
1: so we're gonna just and here's a little tip. I crack the eggs and I first put it into a little ramekin because if I break it, I don't want to put it in here.
0: Oh, true.
1: And a lot of times you'll do that if you just kind of go right into the water.
0: Okay.
1: So we're gonna let those poach. They poach for just like three or four minutes. And the best thing to do is kind of just do a little whirlpool so it gets a really beautiful shape.
0: Seems like it'd be hard to get those out.
1: Oh no, they come right out.
0: Really?
1: As soon as you can get them out, you just take them out. Very, very simple.
0: Okay.
1: Should be no problem.
0: Okay.
1: We have some toast over here.
0: All right.
1: Okay. So. Sourdough bread, some kind of country loaf. I like mine like slightly thick, maybe, I don't know, maybe in sort of like an inch and a half or so like that. And then just some, good quality olive oil on the bread.
0: Yeah.
1: And then some salt and pepper. And this is one of the things that people forget when they're making toast. Don't forget to season it as well. Salt and pepper your toast. Like bring out the flavor of that delicious bread that you have.
0: I never do that. Okay.
1: Exactly. Okay. So we have the toast. I put a little more.
0: You just roast this in the oven, or you put this in like the toaster oven?
1: So you can
0: oven?
1: Put it in the oven. You can put it under the broiler, or you can just put it in the toaster.
0: Got it.
1: I think a toaster is probably the best case scenario.
3: Yeah.
1: Right?
3: It works. Easy.
0: What's happening over here? Should we get these out?
1: You can do that if you want, but we're down here.
0: Okay. Okay. I was just concerned about that.
1: This is Savannah in the kitchen, right here.
0: Distracted.
1: Coming to Food Network. Okay, so we have a garlic clove, and I just rub the garlic clove a little bit on the bread, just to give it a little bit of flavor.
0: Yep.
1: This is a very savory meal, a little more olive oil, and then we take our poached eggs, and we put the poached eggs right on top, right on top of our bread.
0: Okay.
1: And then we take our dressing.
0: Yes, okay, now this is a good stuff.
1: And this is where all the flavor comes in, okay?
0: Oh, yum.
1: Just
0: how
1: pour
0: did
1: that
0: taste, you guys?
1: Right over there.
3: Wonderful. Finished it.
4: Really good.
1: Some Parmigiano.
0: Oh, man. Oh.
1: Some fresh chives.
0: I mean, come on.
3: Can you make the dressing ahead of time, Bob?
1: Absolutely. And, of course, you can use it for salads. Or you
0: I was
1: can
0: about
1: put it
0: to
1: on
0: ask that.
1: Vegetables.
0: Anything.
1: Absolutely. Very, very versatile.
0: Okay.
1: But this is what I was doing at home. It's like,
5: yummy.
1: You're at home. Like, you just take the ingredients that you have in your cupboard, and you make dishes. And this was one of them.
0: Okay, well, that looks... Should I have a bite?
3: Yeah.
0: I'm so worried about those other
4: Dive
0: eggs.
4: In and go grab
0: okay,
4: them.
0: Okay, I just don't want them to hurt.
5: You got to cut it.
0: Okay, here we go. Someone else is going to have to read
4: gets
0: this.
4: Gooey. Gets gooey.
0: Uh-huh.
1: Gets gooey. Oh,
3: fantastic. Yeah. Fantastic.
4: Well, love it, Bobby.
3: Wow, that's a gif right there.
6: Someone's working on it.
5: You can catch Bobby again on our third hour. You can also get us.

0: This morning and today, food, our friend Bobby Flay. Bobby Flay is here with an easy meal to make the entire family happy. He's also out with a new show. It's called Bobby's Triple Threat. It's where he challenges some really talented chefs to go up against his hand-picked culinary
1: titans. That's awesome.
0: He also has a brand new cookbook out. It's called Sundays with Sophie that he wrote with the help of his little daughter.
1: Aww.
0: Bobby, always good to have you. It's not really fair to call Sophie little anymore.
2: No, she's 26.
1: Yeah.
2: But she'll be calling you after this.
0: Yes, Sophie. Yeah. What was the impetus behind the cookbook?
2: Well, you know, I did all these recipes because during quarantine, like everybody else, I was cooking 3 or 4 meals a day at home. And finally, I actually decided to write them down. Hmm. But the great thing about it is I was basically utilizing all the things at my fingertips. And so the recipes are incredibly simple. It's really Sophie, it's Sundays with Sophie, but Sophie's basically standing in for everybody. They're family meals.
0: Mm-hmm. So what are we making?
2: Today we're making a creamy rigatoni. We have some spicy sausage in there as well, some roasted eggplant. So it's healthful, it's spicy, it's got big flavors, and it's easy to make. So
0: people tend to be afraid of eggplant.
2: They do tend to be afraid of eggplant, but this is actually a very quick and easy way to cook it, Al. Just take a little bit of olive oil over some diced eggplant. I put a little salt and pepper, and you don't have to peel it. And okay. I put it in the oven. For about 30 minutes, and it roasts, and it gets really nice and soft, and you can reserve it, okay? Then we have some spicy sausage that I saute and, get nice and brown, try to get a little color on the outside, make sure it's cooked all the way through, and then you have these sort of juices in the bottom, and then because, you know, it's the fall, I want to make it sort of a little bit heady, so I'm going to add a little red wine to start.
1: Oh. What kind of wine do you use?
2: I use a good table wine. It could be a Pinot Noir or Cabernet. It doesn't really matter. And then, you know, something that you want to eat.
1: Send it back just because
2: give a white dress on, and then some tomato sauce, and then you let the tomato sauce and the red wine cook together, picks up all that flavor.
1: Any secret to your homemade tomato sauce?
2: 3 ingredients: onions, garlic, tomatoes.
0: That's it.
2: And you taste them. If they're a little acidic, I put a pinch of sugar. I know that's controversial, but like, let's
0: taste good.
2: Exactly.
1: Do you,
2: right.
1: Do you break them up in a blender, or do you?
2: I crush them with like a potato masher while they're cooking.
0: Could you use canned if you?
2: I definitely use canned. Okay. Absolutely, canned tomatoes are good. So we have our roasted eggplant. We put it in here with the sausages and the tomatoes, and then we have some rigatoni. It doesn't have to be rigatoni.
0: Why do you like the rigatoni?
2: Like rigatoni because it has a little bite to it, you know, and also the holes running through it actually pick up some of the sauce. Then we're going to add a little creme fraiche to this so we can make it creamy. Don't get that on your beautiful white dress.
1: I know, I'm still standing back.
2: Okay.
1: Oh, my goodness.
2: And then some Parmigiano Reggiano cheese.
0: Mm. Oh, Bobby.
1: Oh, man. That's, are you kidding?
0: That's
2: some
0: money.
2: Basil. I'm here for comfort.
1: Oh, my God.
2: I'm here for comfort.
0: I'm very comfortable.
2: Fresh oregano.
1: This is very comforting.
0: Very comforting.
2: You guys, you're like, let them cook. We're going to go eat. That's it.
1: Yeah. We're like, that's enough, Bobby.
0: You know that help?
2: You guys have like a 4-course meal every single day on the show. It's the greatest place in the world.
1: It's time to eat now, Bobby.
3: But you were one of the first people in the last hour who actually made breakfast for us during a breakfast.
0: We were so taken aback.
1: That's true. It's very rare.
2: Breakfast is very important in the morning.
1: But look, it was pretty simple to make, and this is amazing.
2: Thank you very much. And again, you know, I had some ingredients, and that's what I came up with. And so, the book is really about simple ingredients, and it gets the family around the table. And to me, that's the most important.
3: Which is
2: thing.
3: The most important. Yeah. Could you make like a double batch of the sauce and the sausage, and then freeze it?
2: Al, absolutely. You can definitely freeze the sauce for sure, and then when you want to use it, you know, a couple weeks later, or whatever, thaw it out. But this is also a great family style. Big bowl of this for Sunday dinner.
1: Oh, yeah. Favorite.

0: We're back with Today Food, joined by one of our favorite chefs, our Bobby Flay.
1: That's right. He's got a new book out next week called Beat Bobby Flay. Conquer the kitchen with 100-plus battle-tested recipes.
2: Yeah, this morning Bobby's teaching us how to win in the kitchen with one of his all-time favorite dishes. Bobby, just when you think you know everything about chili, you're going to do something. Is it a secret ingredient? Is it like, are you going to add some coffee grinds to it? Or are you going to, what are you doing? You're just taking the meat out? You're robbing us?
3: Well, it is a vegetarian dish, but Carson, you have to understand, first of all, on Beat Bobby Flay, I don't get to decide what the signature dish that we're cooking is. It's the other chef.
2: Oh, that's right.
3: So I got challenged to vegetable chili. And also, my girlfriend doesn't eat meat. So, you know, I got to adjust.
2: Smart. So how do you make it good?
4: Smart man.
3: Well, I'm going to tell you right now. So come on over. So, I'm going to start by making the base of the chili. I always say everything good starts with onions and garlic. So we're going to start with some onions and garlic and then some tomatoes as well. And, of course, you need to bring some spices into the game.
5: And, Bobby, so who's your girlfriend?
4: Barry the lead. Wow.
5: Just kidding.
3: I knew you were going to go there.
5: Yeah.
3: I knew you were going to go there.
5: Well, you brought it up.
3: She's going to rename Nameless for now. Okay. But thanks for asking.
2: I'm just going to Google it. I'll have it by the end of the segment.
3: Wow.
5: All right. So go ahead.
3: Went when right out the window.
4: Sure did.
2: Nothing remains nameless,
4: Bobby.
2: Meet? It's 2021.
4: How'd you guys meet?
3: Anyway, so then you add a dark beer to the to the chili, which is one of those secret ingredients, right? And then this becomes the base of it. Now, Carson was asking, like, you know, you rob us of the meat, but you can use things that are vegetables that actually give us the texture.
2: Very
3: of the
2: attractive.
4: Meat life.
3: So we're going to
4: Carson Founder. Carson Founder.
5: We're not
4: going
5: to say it out loud. We
2: very, but very impressive.
3: No, he didn't.
4: He did.
2: Yeah.
5: Okay. Vegan or vegetarian?
2: No.
4: You really are dating up, Bobby. You are really dating up.
2: You are a lucky man.
5: All right. So anyway,
1: went off the rails. What vegetables are you using there, Bobby, to replace the meat?
3: Thank you so much, Al. Thank you so much. So we have eggplant and portobello mushrooms because they have that sort of meaty texture. Mm-hmm. We're going to add that to the chili as well. And we're going to let this cook for a little while. And then basically what happens is you have the base of the chili, and it looks and feels like chili. It tastes like chili, but it's completely meatless. And then the thing I love about chili is that it becomes like this canvas for all these like really cool garnishes that you can put on top, which is really the key, right?
4: That's a nice show.
3: So
5: that's beautiful.
3: We have some yogurt that has a little bit of shishito peppers in it and some lime juice. We want that nice cooling effect. And then I have some avocados in here with some diced red onions and some chilies. I'm going to put some avocado on top. It's almost like the chili becomes a vehicle for all these cool things that you want to eat. A few tortilla chips for some crunch. You got to make sure you have that crunch going.
1: Hey, Bobby, does the chili take less time because it's meat-based, I mean vegetable-based than a meat-based one would?
3: It does, Al, because, you know, if you're cooking something like eggplant or portobello mushrooms, it's going to cook a lot quicker. You just want to make sure that the mushrooms and the eggplant cook all the way through, because then it absorbs all the flavor from the base of the chili itself. You want to cook out that dark beer. You want to get some of that earthiness as well. And then, you know, you start to garnish it. A little bit of lime zest on top. So you have some acidity, you have some spiciness, you have a little sweetness, all the good things, and it's a very warming dish. I have to say, like, when I first heard that I had to make vegetable chili on Beat Bobby Flay, I was kind of bummed out because, you know, I am a meat eater. And but I have to say, like, the eggplant and the mushrooms do a great job of substituting it. And, of course, it's a little bit healthier. I mean, people are eating a lot more vegetables.
1: I was going to say, is plant-based having its moment now, Bobby?
3: Oh, it's unbelievable. You know, as a chef, we constantly have to adjust to the trends of the way people are eating. And I will say one thing. People are eating healthier and healthier, and I don't think that's ever going to go in reverse. I think it's only going to keep going in that direction.
5: Bobby,
3: so we have to really get very comfortable with cooking vegetables in lots of different ways.
5: Yeah, what did your girlfriend say when she tried that first bite? I was just curious.
1: Just trying to help you here. A brother out.
5: What did she say?
3: You know what? I haven't made this for her yet, to be perfectly honest. Oh. But you know, it's on the dock. Well, it's been the summer now. Now you know it's getting a little bit.
5: Yeah, you're right. Well, is she there right now? You tell her. Give it to her.
3: No, she's not here. But thanks so much for asking. You're the best.
5: Kidding. Bobby, we love you so much. This is so fun to tease you.
2: Does she have a key to the elevator?
5: What else is in your book? We have a couple seconds. What other kind of recipes? Are they all vegetarian?
3: You know, there's all kinds of things, from like piri piri chicken to shrimp and grits. There's some great desserts like a spiced chocolate pudding. Eggplant rollatini. I mean, you know, Salisbury steak. There's really classic home style dishes. Cool. And then there's a couple of things in that are a little bit fancier. But it's a, you know, if you're a fan of the show, I mean, Al's been on the show a couple of times. It's such a fun show, and we've shot over 500 episodes.
2: Jeez. Wow.
3: And,
2: we've only lost
3: so
2: twice.
3: Obviously, they're not all in this book. This is volume one.
5: Hopefully, there'll be
3: more volume.
1: It's a terrific book.
5: Thank you, Bobby.
2: It's a great show. It's a great book.
5: Thank you,
2: Bobby. Good luck with the relationship.
3: You guys are the best.

0: Is there one question that everybody asks that you're tired of?
1: Never trust a skinny chef. If I have to hear that, I mean, my entire life, first thing out of people's mouth is, how do you stay like that and eat all that pasta? I'm like, I don't eat all the pasta. I eat a couple bites of pasta. I don't eat all of it.
0: I'm Al Roker. Welcome to Cold Cuts. It's where we pile on the meats, cheeses, toppings while we pile on the questions. Today's guest is one of my faves. I have known her since she was about 3 years old.
2: Oh, God!
0: Giada De Laurentiis. You know her from the Food Network. You've seen her on the Today Show. She's a producer. She's a director. She's
2: no,
0: a food.
2: I'm not.
0: Yes, you are. I'm just go with it. You do it all. She's a businesswoman, and most importantly, she's a mom, and she is a very nice lady, and has always been.
2: I'm a nice lady.
0: First of all, how's your day going?
2: Bright-eyed and bushy-tailed and ready to do some eating and making, I guess, sandwiches.
0: Bread, when you're making a sandwich.
2: I like all bread.
0: All bread.
2: I love bread.
0: All bread. We have different kinds here.
2: I know. I mean, my favorites are a focaccia and a rustic, right? Mm-hmm. But I will tell you that my favorite sandwiches belong on a little facelle, like this.
0: Little what?
2: Facelle.
0: Facelle?
2: Facelle.
0: I didn't know that's what that was called.
2: Yeah, so it's a kind of a mix. It's Italian, but it's also French. The French make their sandwiches on bread like this.
0: Uh-huh.
2: There's not a lot of dough, a lot of crust, which is my favorite. Mm-hmm. In fact, when I get bread, a lot of times I eat all the crust and leave the inside.
0: That's not easy.
2: So this morning I had a little toast, and I ate all of the crust on the outside of the toast, and I left the inside. So anyway, I like it because it's not very doughy, so I think it's perfect for sandwiches.
0: Wow. Well, see, something I did not know. Here's something else I did not know.
2: Oh.
0: I did not know that you were actually born in Italy.
2: A lot of people don't know that. I don't know why I keep saying that I'm born in Rome. I moved to the States when I was 8. Because I don't have an accent, I think that it doesn't stick.
0: How did you end up without an accent? Because a lot of people I know who started in a foreign country and leave.
2: But how old were they?
0: Well, I know some folks who are fairly young.
2: I was 8.
0: Maybe that's
2: and I lost it. I
0: Boom,
2: lost all the
0: accent. Like
2: well, because when you go to grade school, grammar school in the States, you end up assimilating. And so, no. But my parents still have an accent. Everybody else who came here, I think the cutoff age is like 18 to 20. If you come here between any time after 18 or 20 years old, the accent sticks. But anything before, they say you can get rid of it. I've done a really good job.
0: You have.
2: At faking that I'm American.
0: Well,
2: no, just kidding.
0: We see you as American because you, I mean, it seems like ever since the Food Network has been on, you have been part of the Food Network.
2: Well, not that long.
0: I know, but.
2: I'm not as old as some of them.
0: No, but you are.
2: I've been there a long time now.
0: Everyday Italian is like a staple.
2: Yeah, it's like, what, 16 something years?
0: Does that seem strange to you that it's been 16 years?
2: Yes, and when I look at.
0: It's been more than
2: footage from then to now. I'm like, oh, wow.
0: Did you appreciate just what you had achieved that early on?
2: There was no roadmap at that time. This is all, as you know well, the love of food is and cooking in this way is a whole new adventure.
0: Right.
2: It didn't exist before. You know, people who did what I did for a living, they sort of were in kitchens. Nobody really saw them, right?
0: Yeah.
2: Today, look at, we're making sandwiches with like ingredients that didn't exist when I moved to the States. There was no mortadella. There was no good prosciutto. There was no good salami. Pancetta didn't exist. My parents were importing this stuff. Nowadays, you find a plethora. You find foie gras. You find all
0: sorts
2: of things.
0: You get to use words like plethora.
2: And lovely parmigiano that didn't exist either.
0: No.
2: So we've come
0: a
2: long way.
0: For the longest time, I always thought Parmesan cheese was in that green can that you shook.
2: Because for the longest time, that was Parmesan cheese until they finally started importing it because people loved Italian food. And I think Italian food is one of those cuisines that I don't think people associate. I think they think it's American food.
0: Well, let me ask you, if you weren't doing Italian food, which you are the master of, what cuisine would you be most drawn to?
2: Asian.
0: Really?
2: Mm-hmm. Well, especially Japanese, because I find that it's very pretty. Mm-hmm. I like things that are pretty. They come in pretty packages. They're dainty. They're delicate. And I think that it's like eating a little jewel. Like when you eat a piece of sushi, it's like eating a jewel, right? Mm. I mean, think about the way it's wrapped, the way it's cut, all the little specks of different colors inside.
0: The facets.
2: Yeah, it's stunning. And so to me, that would be what I would be doing. I thought you were going to ask me a different question, but yes.
0: See, you never know.
2: No, I thought you were going to ask me what I would do if I wasn't cooking, and then I realized not what he's asking
0: me. Well, what would you be doing if you weren't cooking?
2: Something with a lot of adrenaline, like be a spy or be a race car driver.
0: No, wait, let's go back to the first. You want to be a spy?
2: I think it's cool.
0: You know what? I could.
2: Living on the edge, knowing all these secrets and the adrenaline rush of it all, it's pretty cool.
0: I could see you as a spy.
2: Come on, Al.
0: I could. You've got that kind of Boris and Natasha thing. I could be your Boris to your Natasha.

0: biggest culinary influences?
1: So I would say that it's mostly my family, mostly. I mean, obviously, growing up, I watched the Galloping Gourmet, Julia Child, all of those people. But I think that my aunt is one of the biggest influences in my life. My grandfather, too, but I only spent X amount of time with him, where my aunt, I've spent a lot more time in the kitchen cooking with her. And traveling and exploring new foods and coming up with recipes on the spot in these exotic places. And so I think she's sort of my, you know, she never had any children. She is... worked and make movies her whole life. She started when she was 18, and she's made a, you know, she's become uber successful at it. And I feel like she's sort of the person I look up to and the one that I got the most inspiration because she loves food as much as I do.
0: Well, you know, it's interesting you say that, I think, because there's a whole generation that you are the most famous De Laurentiis in America. I'm serious.
1: Yeah, you can't say that too loud. Well, the rest of the De Laurentiises were not like that.
0: I understand that.
1: We try to keep it all in perspective.
0: But I'm telling you, for a wide swath of this country, you are the most famous De Laurentiis. But for those of us of a certain age and in a knowledge of this business, your family is a big Hollywood dynasty.
1: Yes.
0: Was there ever a point where you thought of going into the family business as opposed to, you know, forging your own pathway?
1: I did go into the family business before I did this. So it's a rite of passage in my family, and everybody does some kind of job in the family business. Before I went to college, because for my family, college, you know, in Europe, at least in the old days, not anymore, college was... you know, it was an icing on the cake. It was not necessary, especially if you had a family business.
0: Sure.
1: You just went straight into the family business. And so me being a female, you know, my family was like, well, why don't you just work on a movie, figure out what part of a movie, what role you want to play. It doesn't, not necessarily, when I say role, I don't mean acting so much as whatever, wardrobe, props, whatever it
0: producing,
1: might be. Producing,
0: directing.
1: Whatever. So I did a couple of different jobs on a couple of different movies. I even did a little acting, and I realized I don't really like it. I really love to cook. I know that doesn't sound realistic at the time because it were mostly men in kitchens, right? And it was sort of manual labor, and my family was like, you're little, you're not strong, the hell are you gonna do? They're gonna eat you alive. I was like, but that's what I like to do. So if I can't do that, then I find something else to do. I didn't like the movie business, but I did do it. And I realized I was not a good actress, and I didn't enjoy the hours, and I didn't enjoy moving locations all the time. And you would think that I wouldn't like to travel, even though that's all I do these days. And now all I do is stand in front of a camera. All the things I didn't like that I wanted to do in food because I thought that I could be artistic but be behind, sort of, I didn't end up doing. I ended up full circle right back where I didn't want to be.
0: But in a different milieu.
1: But with all of these things, and these things make me feel very comfortable. So in this vein, I'm very comfortable.
0: And on camera.
1: Yes, but I have this. Between me and the camera, there's all of this.
0: Your co-stars.
1: My co-stars are so colorful and quite delightful, and in a moment of panic, I can just put something in my mouth. Food in my mouth. Sorry, I didn't complete the sentence or the thought very well, but I meant any of these pieces of food.

0: specs?
1: Fat.
0: There you go.
1: So usually it's seasoned with black pepper and pistachios.
0: Mm-hmm.
1: Oh, it's quite delicious. Yeah. We're going to do a little bit of pesto. Pesto is sort of like my mayo.
0: Oh, that's interesting. Well, it's a fat.
1: It's a fat, yeah. Yeah. It's a tangy fat. Here, I'm going to give you some. And then I put a little mortadella on top. I'm a pretty simplistic person when it comes to sandwiches. And you have to remember that Italians don't eat a ton of sandwiches. We eat panini, but they're usually not even a lunch item. They're sort of a snack.
0: Oh.
1: Yeah. Okay, so then I put a piece of fresh mozzarella. And we have, I'm going to put a little bit of salt. You know what else you could put is really yummy. Have you ever had fried capers?
0: You know, I'm not a big caper person, but I've never had fried capers.
1: Okay, well, I fry my caper.
0: So we're talking about the meat of your career. Or let's widen out. Has there been a setback in your life that, you know, that you've had to deal with?
1: Yeah, I think divorce.
0: Yeah?
1: Yeah. I was married for, like, I don't know, 12 years, but I was with Jade's dad for 25.
0: Mm-hmm.
1: So I was 18. And then at 40-something, I'm like, now what? Mm-hmm. Now what do I do? And plus, my whole life, I think when you're with some, how long have you been with Deborah?
0: It'll be 23 years.
1: Okay, so when you're with somebody for 20-some years,
0: mm-hmm.
1: your identity becomes, it's a joint identity in a
0: yeah.
1: way. Maybe not you and Deborah because you have very strong careers on your own, but most couples and all your friends, everything is sort of intertwined.
0: Sure,
1: your life
0: yeah.
1: is intertwined.
0: I mean, it's so funny that you say that because, I was sorry to hear you guys.
1: I know.
0: Up, but it never, it not for a moment, changed how I feel about you, or either professionally or personally.
1: But I'm in a field
0: mm-hmm.
1: that's a lot about family.
0: Right.
1: My whole career is based on family. Not that being married was the only family.
0: Right, right.
1: But I think for me, what I realized was my identity was intertwined with his. And I defined myself by certain things. And being married or a wife was one of those things.
0: Right.
1: I spent so much time curating that relationship. Now I got to figure out who I am. And I'm also 25 years older.
0: Yeah, I didn't think of it that
1: way. And a single mother.
0: Yeah.
1: And I work full time. And I think that society can be tougher on women than men.
0: Yeah.
1: I think men can come and go and do different things in their life. And I think women, we hold them to a different standard. It's actually made me more of a, let's say, real human being.
0: Yeah.
1: I am not as perfect as everybody would like to think that I am.
0: Maybe sometimes it takes something like this to realize how appreciated you are.
1: Probably. And probably I think that's what milestones in our lives are. I think that the other one was my brother's death at a very young age.
0: Mm-hmm.
1: I was already doing Food Network, but it was very early stages. And I remember with him and him dying literally in my arms and my sister's arms and realizing, holy cow, he just turned 30. Life is short. I better get on it.
0: Yeah.
1: And I think that's when I realized, okay, I gotta focus my attention, figure out what the hell I'm doing, and make sure I do it because it's fleeting. So I think things like that really change your perspective, and they're important.
0: Who are some of the chefs that helped you succeed?
1: When I was looking and working on opening Jada in Las Vegas, I turned to Bobby Flay a lot because he'd had a 15-year relationship with them already. And he just helped me with everything that came down to understanding what this partnership with Caesar's Palace would be, what the pitfalls were, what I had to be aware of, sticking to my guns. I had never done this before. I went from zero restaurants to 275-seat restaurant in the busiest corner in Las Vegas. And so I was terrified. And so I think for me, he was one of the people who guided me, sort of, and really helped me day and night, gave me his lawyers, like really was there to walk me through it. So he was my biggest champion, I think, in that realm.
0: Is there one question that everybody asks that you're tired of?
1: Yes.
0: What's that?
1: How could I be so thin and eat so much pasta? Never trust a skinny chef. If I have to hear that, I mean, my entire life, first thing out of people's mouth is, how do you stay like that and eat all that pasta? I'm like, I don't eat all the pasta. I eat a couple bites of pasta. I don't eat all of it. I eat a little bit of chocolate. I eat a little bit of things. I don't eat an entire platter full of anything. But it's like, I think that in Europe, we know how to eat a little bit of everything.
0: Sure.
1: We drink a little bit. Like,
0: well, the portions are so much smaller.
1: Yes, but in America, the portions are ginormous. So no one has learned to eat small amounts of food.
0: Mm-hmm.
1: We've grown up with like giant meatballs.
0: Supersize.
1: Everything is all you can eat and supersize.
0: Yeah.
1: That's all we know. And that is also part of the culture because all these immigrants came here. And a success story in America is the more food you have,
0: yep.

0: the more money you have.
1: Yeah.
0: So the bigger the meatballs, the richer you are. Yeah. And that's what people wanted. And so I didn't grow up like that. So to me, it's not that strange.
1: You know, it's so funny you say that, because to my grandmother, my dad's mother's way of thinking, you were healthy and you were prosperous if you were a little heavier.
0: Of course.
1: And so when
0: but
1: she
0: that
1: met
0: was
1: Deborah,
0: the beauty.
1: She's like, oh, child, you got to gain weight.
0: And how many mothers
1: on your bones?
0: How many mothers say about their sons, "Hey, if your husband is super thin, he's certainly not happy. Fat husband is a happy husband."
1: Well, then I should have.

0: What's the difference between mozzarella and burrata?
1: Well, burrata is different because burrata has like a shell on the outside and it's buttery, so it's a different texture on the inside. It's the churning process that makes it different. It's much creamier on the inside. And it's definitely, like, for instance, my daughter doesn't want to touch it. Because it's
0: really?
1: Just, it's too wet, it's too creamy, it's too milky.
0: You mentioned Jade, who's 9, which is hard to believe.
1: She's 10.
0: Jade, 10 is 10 years old, double digits.
1: You saw her when she was like an infant on the counter.
0: She was a little peanut. I mean, how has she changed your life?
1: I think that Jade makes me enjoy the little things in this life. And I think that all children do that. They see things, they get more excited about things, and you forget. You know, we realize as we get older, we get jaded by experiences.
0: No pun intended.
1: Yes. And I think that kids sort of get excited about things that you forget should excite you.
0: Yeah, secret to your success. What, if you could boil it down.
2: I think that the secret to my success is hard work, good time, I mean, timing, because I think you could be the most talented person in the world, but if the timing isn't right, it probably won't work out. I think that everybody was ready at the time that I came out to make food at home. 9/11 changed all our perspectives on our families, and I came up right after that. And I think after 9/11, people felt like, I want to stay home.
0: Yeah.
2: I want to invite people over. But in order to do that, I need to learn to cook. And so they looked wherever they could to find a way to make it easy for them to entertain at home and bring their loved ones in. And I think it's a combo, all those things. And also because I've streamlined my perspective.
0: Mm-hmm.
2: When you think of me, you think of
0: Italian.
2: Yeah. But California Italian, maybe a little bit lighter than traditional Italian American food. And I think that's the key. The key is to figure out what it is you like to do and really like streamline it.
0: Have something that defines you.
2: Yes, and streamline it.
0: You've been so instrumental and so generous with your time mentoring other women in this business, especially in the hashtag MeToo era. What's your advice to women who are looking to enter this end of the business?
1: A lot has happened, and I think that you got to be strong, and you got to stick to your guns, and you got to know who you are. And lean on the people around you that you trust to help you get through any hardships. We're all going to have them. You can't go through life thinking that you're never going to encounter a hardship.
0: Mm-hmm.
1: Life is about the ups and the downs, and you have to just learn to dodge them and do the best you can and really rely on your friends and family to help you through it and to give you advice and guidance.
0: To top it off, our top three things. Top three Food Network shows other than your own.
1: Oh, what? Oh, other than anything I'm in, right? Okay. Beat Bobby Flay.
0: Okay.
1: Barefoot Contessa.
0: Yes.
1: And Chopped.
0: All right, there you go.
1: Good.
0: Now.
1: Oh, finally.
0: Finally.
1: Cheers.
0: Cheers.
1: Okay, tell me if you like it. It's not going to be like a grilled cheese, but.
0: But it's close.
1: It could be good.
0: Ooh,
1: that's
0: crunchy. That's good. What do you have still left you want to accomplish?
1: I'd like to open some restaurants in other parts of the world.
0: Ooh.
1: Outside the U.S. Want to come visit me?
0: I will definitely come visit you.
1: There
0: you go. Look for a Giada restaurant coming to a country near you anytime soon. That's Cold Cuts. That's a take. That's a wrap.
1: Take off the... What is the tie doing
0: it's
1: on? I thought this was casual.
0: This is casual for me.
1: This is casual? Because you loosen the tie a minute.

0: So if your go-to dinner night after night after night is pasta, we got some help for you.
1: I think this is help just for me. We have Giada De Laurentiis. Nobody cooks pasta like her. She's been cooking up a storm thanks to her at-home blog, Jotzi. Hi, Giada.
2: Hi, guys. How are you?
0: Look how cute you are in your kitchen. Look at you. Hi.
2: Hi.
0: How's quarantine life at that house?
2: It's been long, I'll say that. But actually, it hasn't been bad. I was just saying to a friend the other day that I know more about what my daughter's doing day in and day out, every single moment of the day, than I ever did before, and I didn't even know it. And so it's homeschooling is interesting. I've sort of tried to perfect my TikTok dances because my daughter's had her 12th birthday during quarantine, and that is all she wanted. And she wanted me to get better at it. So I've been doing that, and obviously lots of cooking.
1: So, what have been y'all's favorite meals? What have been your go-tos during this time?
2: Chocolate chip banana bread, which I think everybody has been making a ton of banana bread. And this special pasta that happens to be Jade's favorite that has garlic, olive oil, peas, and prosciutto. So, not
0: We want to
2: an
0: get we want to get to the recipe, but I wanted to ask, I know your family, you have some family members in Italy, and I was thinking, I'm wondering how they're doing.
2: So my mom lives in Italy, in Rome, actually, in the center. And it's been really interesting. It was really rough at the beginning. So we talked to her every day. We would eat meals together over Zoom. I would have breakfast, she would have dinner because we're so many hours apart. And I think that talking to us regularly, I was noticing too that I talked to my mom every single day in a way that I didn't before. I would talk to her once a week. So
1: I
2: I think
1: know.
2: it's really helped us communicate and connect as human beings in a way that maybe we didn't even realize we weren't doing.
1: Yeah, that's so interesting. I think even though we're far apart, we're still connected. And I think one way that we are trying to connect, or at least I am in this household, is by meals around the table. I think more people are sitting down and eating than before, probably. So will you make this delicious pasta for us? Because I want to eat
2: Sure.
1: it.
2: So, prosciutto, can you see it?
0: Yes.
2: Yeah, I'll pull it up in a second. I want to throw my pasta otherwise. You can do whatever pasta you want, obviously. I'm doing a little bit of a fusillo, like a large fusilli.
3: But that's my pancetta. Can you see it?
1: Yeah, so why do you cook that? Why do you cook that instead of just putting it in?
2: Because I want it crispy. It's the topping, it's like the garnish. So I want it to be nice and crispy, just like crispy bacon, like bacon bits you would put on a salad. You don't want it to be slim. It's kind of
1: No,
2: not that
1: right.
2: tasty,
1: Definitely not that you said it that way. No, thank you.
2: right? Exactly. So you could do it in a pan or you could do it in the oven. Either way works. It just gets all
1: Okay.
2: crispy and it's kind of like bacon. So you could use bacon here if you'd prefer. And then you just dump a bunch of olive oil and garlic. It's so funny doing it this way.
0: By the way, it's fascinating. Watch
2: What have you guys been cooking?
1: I've been cooking actually a three dish pasta recipe. Like basically, they put it on today.com and it's
2: What is it?
1: basically a cacio e pepe. How'd that sound?
2: Brava! Wow, said it really nicely.
1: I
0: What
1: did.
0: did she say? What was that?
1: Cacio e pepe.
2: Oh, wow. So, Katra, do you know what it is?
1: Cacio is pepper and
2: Well, pepe
0: pepe is
2: is
0: pepper.
2: pepper. What's
1: Oh,
2: cacio?
1: cheese, chicken.
2: Yes, but do you know what
1: Oh,
2: kind of cheese?
1: cacio. No, what is it? What is it? I
0: Farm?
1: know Parmesan.
4: It's pecorino.
0: Oh, pecorino. Okay.
4: Yeah.
1: So we haven't had
2: It's good
1: pecorino at
2: though.
1: home. I just used
0: Okay, so
1: Parmesan.
0: you melt some butter.
2: No, yeah. All right, so you just brown the garlic a little bit, just till it's
0: Oh,
2: nice and fragrant. Then you
0: okay.
2: add peas. Anybody? Peas,
0: Yes,
2: peas.
1: peas.
2: Okay.
1: Can you
2: Some
1: use frozen peas?
2: peas.
1: Because that's all we got. Yeah.
2: Yeah. Oh yeah. Oh yeah. Frozen peas. Just try to defrost them if you can. Otherwise, it's a little bit more water in here, but not really that big a deal. And a little bit of red pepper flakes. I don't put a lot because Jade isn't a big fan of red pepper flakes, but a little bit is really nice. It adds a little warmth. And you just kind of warm through the peas and the garlic together. And then you dump the pasta when it's ready. Let's see here.
0: Giada, first of all, as you put that pasta in, I know it's delicious because you made it. You're going to be doing a show from your house which I have to say, watching you cook like this is fascinating to me. Yes. You moving the camera around, doing your own thing. Like, this is going to be, where's this show going to live?
2: Food Network.
0: On the Food Network. Show,
2: yeah.
0: What's it called?
2: I can't shoot from a studio, so I'm shooting from my house.
0: By the way,
2: with Jay doing the dishes, it should be funny.
0: It's mesmerizing watching you cook like this.
1: Is that cheese you just put in there?
2: Yes. I pre-grated my Parmesan cheese.
0: Okay, myself. She put it in.
2: So basically,
0: let's see it.
2: No, this is Parmigiano. So just toss it together. That's it. And a little pasta water. Here.
0: By the way, pasta water is important. Jada, yeah. For this recipe and all of Jada's recipes, go to today.com/food.

0: And a good Wednesday morning to you. The war with Iran escalating overnight.
1: And impacting the prices you pay here at home. It is September 9th. This is Today. Breaking overnight, new attacks. The U.S. hits five Iranian oil tankers in the Middle East after new strikes from
2: Tehran. Every time they do that or try to do that, they're going to lose tankers.
1: The growing tensions triggering yet another major spike in oil and gas prices this morning. While a new threat from President Trump aimed at Canada could lead to higher food and alcohol prices. We'll have everything you need to know. Shoes in Texas. Republicans gather in Dallas today for the party's first ever midterm convention. Why Trump hopes his presence in the reliably red state will energize voters in the midterms, now less than 2 months away. Wild weather. Parts of Hawaii picking up the pieces today after Hurricane Lowell slams the islands.
3: I just barely missed my car.
1: And leaves behind major damage and mass power outages. We're there live. An owl tracking a new storm threat and even more brutal heat facing tens of millions today. Breaking their silence.
4: The prosecution had no witness to question her credibility.
1: Jurors, including the foreperson in the Lindsey Clancy case, speaking out for the first time just days after that dramatic mistrial and offering an inside look at the tense deliberations, lashing out at the jury's lone holdout.
5: He just completely disregarded the information that they gave him.
1: That NBC exclusive straight ahead. Sinkhole scare. Residents evacuated. An emergency declared after a massive sinkhole opens up in Malibu, reportedly under Oscar winner Nicolas Cage's mansion. And this morning, crews fear it is still expanding. We'll have the very latest. Those stories. Plus, are you ready for some football? The NFL season kicking off in just a matter of hours with a highly anticipated Super Bowl rematch.
6: Seattle reigns above them all in the NFL.
1: The Seahawks facing the Patriots to begin their title defense with fans of all 32 teams dreaming of their own championship glory as we count down to football's long-awaited return. And epic endings. American Ben Shelton takes down defending champion Carlos Alcaraz in a thrilling fifth set tiebreaker. That match not ending until 3:30 in the morning, the latest ever U.S. Open finish. That sets up a semifinal clash with fellow American star Francis Tiafoe, who staged an incredible comeback for the ages to advance.
7: And it's a big brother moment. Mickelson in tears in Francis's arms.
1: Tennis so good right now. We'll have all the highlights today, Wednesday, September 9th, 2026.
8: From NBC News, this is Today with Savannah Guthrie and Craig Melvin, live from Studio 1A in Rockefeller Plaza.
1: And good morning, everybody. Welcome to Today. It is nice to have you with us on a Wednesday morning. I know somebody up very early Wednesday morning watching the U.S. Open match.
0: You know what? We went over last night. We did not anticipate being there as long as we were there. But you know what? It may have been worth it. We saw some amazing tennis. The Tiafoe comeback that you just mentioned, one for the ages. And then Ben Shelton.
1: Incredible.
0: Shocking the world last night. So, first time we're going to have a male in the final since, like, 2003.
1: Yeah.
0: My math is right. 20 years.
1: Yeah.
0: No, 2006.
1: And one All-American semifinal before that to decide it. It's going to be good. So, we'll have more on that in just a little bit.
0: Yes. Let's start, though, with that new round of strikes in the war with Iran and a series of price hikes affecting your bottom line this morning.
1: U.S. military now saying it destroyed five more Iranian oil tankers overnight in response to the latest attacks on its warships.
0: It comes as the price of oil reached $100 a barrel overnight. That's nearly 40% higher than before the war started. The price of gas also rising, jumping 7 cents this morning. The national average now $4.22 a gallon.
1: Meanwhile, the trade war with Canada is escalating. The president now threatening to ban some Canadian imports, including dairy products and alcohol. Got it all covered. Let's get started. NBC's Gabe Gutierrez at the White House for us. Gabe, good morning.
9: Hey there, Savannah. Good morning. After the U.S. destroyed those five Iranian oil tankers overnight, Iran fired missiles at a base used by American troops and claims it attacked ships near the Strait of Hormuz. No American casualties have been reported, but this intensifying cycle is once again pushing oil prices past $100 a barrel. This morning, an escalation between the U.S. and Iran as the cost of the war rise back home. The U.S. attacking five Iranian oil tankers in the Gulf of Oman, according to Central Command, which posted video showing one of the tankers sinking into sea. It's a response, the U.S. says, to Iranian attacks on an American warship.
2: Iran continues to try to hit U.S. naval ships, and for every time they do that or try to do that, they're going to lose tankers.
9: This morning, Iran responding to the new attacks, claiming it sent a missile barrage targeting U.S. forces in Jordan. This video showing bright streaks lighting up the night sky. The president yesterday praising the U.S.'s fight against Iran, now in its seventh month.
10: As you know, we've really taken it to them. I want to compliment our military.
9: But the rising tensions are also hitting already volatile oil and gas markets. The global price of oil reaching $100 a barrel overnight for the first time since July. And average gas prices jumping 7 cents overnight to $4.22 a gallon. Republicans now under increasing pressure ahead of the midterms.
11: I want to see gas prices much, much lower. And I think bringing peace and stability to the Middle East is one way to do it.
9: And overnight, President Trump's trade war with Canada also escalating. After rounds of tariffs between the two countries, the president continuing to claim that Canada is, quote, ripping us off and announcing new bans on some Canadian imports from dairy products to alcohol to motorcycles. But Canada is not backing down, vowing to keep up the pressure on American businesses with tariffs of its own.
12: I warn that America is trying to break us so they can own us. And I promise that that will never, ever happen.
9: Canada's retaliatory tariffs on $20 billion in American goods took effect yesterday. No new trade talks are scheduled, and a senior administration official says the president's threat of a 50% tariff on cars and trucks remains on the table, Savannah.
1: All right, Gabe, thank you very much.
0: Well, now to a first-of-its-kind political event that starts today. Republicans gathering in Dallas for a midterm convention ahead of the critical November elections. It's the brainchild of President Trump, who's set to speak on both nights. NBC's Ryan Nobles is in Texas for us. Ryan, good morning.
13: Hey, Craig, good morning. From the Lone Star State, and Republican candidates up and down the ballot are facing electoral headwinds, which is not uncommon for a midterm election year. But one surprising area of fatigue has been among Donald Trump's most diehard supporters, and he's hoping this two-day event will get them to reengage.
14: In battleground Texas today, Republicans are hoping to make a bold statement with a first-of-its-kind midterm convention aimed at firing up voters.
15: I believe we're going to defy history and grow the House majority in the House.
14: Republicans have never held a midterm convention before, but President Trump is counting on this event to spark excitement among his most diehard supporters. But while GOP candidates need Trump supporters to show up at the polls this November, they risk alienating moderate and independent voters who are increasingly skeptical of the president. A new NBC News poll shows Trump's approval rating hovering around 36%, with 64% of voters saying they disapprove of the job he's doing. Many Republicans, including some in pivotal swing districts like Virginia's Rob Whitman, don't even plan to attend the event.
16: I go right back to my focus is on the district. I'll be in the district, traveling across the district.
14: It comes as President Trump is drawing criticism for new comments he made about September 11th, just days ahead of the 25th anniversary of the attacks.
10: I took the whole crew down there right after this happened.
14: The president suggesting that he was pulled from a building near Ground Zero that firefighters were worried might collapse.
10: We thought it was coming down on top of us, and two firemen, big, strong guys, and I'm not the smallest guy in the world. They grabbed me under the arm and said, got to get out of here. And they literally lifted me up.
14: Trump later clarifying that he was not at Ground Zero on September 11th. Writing in a social media post, I was there, obviously not on the same day as the collapse, but shortly thereafter. Adding, everything I said was exactly accurate. The president made the comments at an event honoring 9/11 first responders including volunteer firefighter Wells Crowther, who saved 18 people before losing his life. He was posthumously awarded the Presidential Medal of Freedom.
17: Now, Democrats aren't doing very much to counter-program this event. They do have a response team here. They will do daily press conferences, but they're not going to do a convention of their own. Their candidates are focused on their districts and on their states, and they aren't all that upset about allowing President Trump and his low approval rating to steal the spotlight from their vulnerable Republican opponents. Savannah?
1: All right, that's looking ahead to the midterms, but there's still some primary results to get to. Ryan, what do you know?
17: Yeah, in a year of surprising results, the results last night in New Hampshire went as expected. On the Republican side, John Sununu, who once held that seat in the United States Senate, won the Republican primary there, beating former Massachusetts Senator Scott Brown. Sununu, of course, had Trump's endorsement. On the Democratic side, Chris Pappas held off a progressive challenger. He's currently a sitting member of the House, so that will be a very competitive race in New Hampshire, one Republicans are hoping to take back. And on the governor's race side, Kelly Ayotte, who is the incumbent governor, is going to take on Cindy Warmington, who won the Democratic nomination in that race last night. Savannah?
1: All right, Ryan, thank you. Investigators are hoping to learn more today about that deadly cargo plane crash in Miami over the long holiday weekend. NBC's George Solis has been on the story. George, good morning.
18: Savannah, good morning to you. NTSB investigators making it clear that their work here is just getting started. Now, the agency indicating that they've already conducted some interviews, but they'll be looking to speak with the pilot and co-pilot sometime today. The agency also releasing data from one of those black boxes that indicates at least at one point pilots tried to abort the landing.
19: This morning, the NTSB revealing new information obtained from the black boxes on board the cargo plane that overran a runway at Miami International Airport on Sunday. The cargo jet crashing into a van and SUV, killing five people and injuring five more, as new video emerges showing how fast the plane sped off course. The NTSB now releasing data suggesting the pilot increased the plane's throttle in an apparent attempt to abort an unsteady landing and get back up in the air, indicating they made an effort to get off the ground, but it didn't work. The agency also noting there's no indication two other devices used to slow down the plane were deployed. This morning, NTSB investigators plan to interview the pilots and crew members in an effort to determine what happened in the moments leading up to the crash.
20: What we need to do is talk to the crew and get their account to understand how they were manipulating the controls in order to get a better understanding of the situation.
19: 21 Air, which operated the plane, saying in a statement it's cooperating with the NTSB investigation.
21: It struck a truck. We do have a patient on the ground.
19: Authorities also identifying the five victims killed in Sunday's crash, fatally struck while inside a van owned by an airline cleaning company. Their ages ranging from 47 to 75 years old.
22: To those families, I want you to know that you are not facing this alone.
19: The cleaning company releasing a statement Tuesday, calling the deaths an unimaginable tragedy. Among the victims is 55-year-old Rolando Leon, his wife speaking out after her devastating loss. We don't have the words to explain how much pain we're in. He was an incredible person, the best human being.
18: It's absolutely heartbreaking. And family and friends of more of those victims were calling the men as beloved individuals who were hardworking. NTSB officials say they plan on being here a week. They also noted that another runway here at Miami International has reopened, hoping to help with some of those flight delays. Savannah?
1: All right, George, thank you.
0: We turn to the weather now. Parts of Hawaii are picking up the pieces after a strong hurricane barreled past the island chain. Flooding rain and major surf from the storm leaving behind a lot of damage, as you can see here. NBC's Liz Kreutz is on the island of Kauai for us. Liz, how's it looking this morning?
23: Hi, Craig. Good morning to you. Well, unfortunately, we are seeing a lot of damage from this really powerful storm. You can see just a small portion of that damage behind me here, the structure along the coast. The waves and the wind just pummeled the south side of the island, destroying roads, knocking homes off their foundation, and leaving folks here with months of cleanup ahead.
24: This morning, new video from Hawaii shows Lowell punishing paradise.
25: Holy sh-
24: The monster Category 2 hurricane downgraded overnight to a tropical storm, but not before ravaging homes across Kauai with 90-mile-per-hour winds, knocking out power to almost the entire island and uprooting massive trees.
3: I just barely missed my car.
24: Satellite video shows the massive hurricane moving in through the night. The dangerous storm surge bringing beach debris onto roadways as residents wake up to widespread ruin.
4: Did you expect this kind of damage?
5: Well, not really.
24: Gentry Cruz works here in Baby Beach, where several homes have been knocked off their foundations.
4: You can see the roof of this home completely destroyed. We're also told that this structure had been a part of this home, but the winds were just so strong it broke off and essentially got thrown across the road.
24: Elsewhere on the island, drone video shows hotels left in disarray.
6: The waves were gigantic, at least 20 feet, if not greater.
24: The pool at the Point Pu Sheraton now filled with sand. The storm even lifting cars in the parking lot, leaving some visitors stranded.
7: This is your car.
8: And this is our rental car. So we got to figure out how to get to the airport.
24: Meanwhile, across the Pacific, the remnants of Tropical Storm Marie are still moving along the West Coast. That storm has brought days of battering waves to Southern California, parts of homes even collapsing into the ocean.
25: We're all in like crisis mode.
24: Back in Hawaii, the cleanup effort just beginning after Lowell's powerful lashing.
26: It's going to take so much time to clean this up. It's a lot of damage.
24: Now, unfortunately, overnight, the governor confirmed that one person did die from this storm on Oahu from a fallen tree. Here in Kauai, the schools have closed for the rest of the week. The airport has reopened. Food distribution sites are also going to open now across the island with no estimation as to when power will return. Craig.
0: All right, Liz Kreutz for us there on Hawaii. Liz, thank you.
1: All right, let's talk about that U.S. Open. If you stayed up late to watch the entire Ben Shelton Carlos Alcaraz match, it was worth it, but you're probably a little bit sleepy this morning, and we see you. It did not end until after 3:30 in the morning here on the East Coast. I mean, it didn't start till 11, right?
0: Right, exactly.
1: It's the latest finish for a match in U.S. Open history. In the end, though, worth it. American Ben Shelton winning the tiebreaker in the fifth set. He is headed back to the semifinals for the first time in 3 years, defeating Carlos Alcaraz. Yeah. I mean, history right there.
0: But earlier in the day, a comeback for the ages. In case you missed this one, American Francis Tiafoe on the verge of losing in three sets to fellow American Alex Michelson, comes all the way back to win it in a fifth set tiebreaker. But it was this really touching moment after the match that has everyone talking this morning.
27: A comeback that is extra special for Francis Tiafoe. And it's a big brother moment. Mickelson in tears in Francis's arms.
0: Tiafoe and Mickelson with that long embrace there. Special moment. Those two players and tennis fans everywhere won't soon forget. Tiafoe, by the way, taking on Ben Shelton on Friday.
1: Can I just say, I mean, watching that unfold live, because Francis, I mean, it's such an epic thriller. Yeah. He almost lost the match. He comes back. It's the greatest, one of the greatest comebacks, certainly in his career. And he's about to, like, rip off his shirt and do the thing that he so earned. And it's like he remembers his friend is hurting.
0: Yep.
1: And he postpones his own celebration and runs and gives him that hug. It was incredibly touching.
0: It was. Like, another reason we love sports.
1: We do, and I love watching with my kids and be like, look what we learned.
0: When you see that, right? Meanwhile, on the women's side, we should note, it was American Jessica Pegula. She's moving on to the semifinals. Coco Gauff back in action this afternoon. A lot of Americans.
1: I was going to say.
0: A lot of Americans.
1: Let the drought be over.
0: Yes.
1: Yes.
0: Yes.
1: Especially on the men's side. You excited, Al?
28: Oh, I can't wait. Yeah. It's so thrilling. Unfortunately for our friends out west, they've got some unusual weather to talk about. This is former Tropical Storm Marie. You heard Liz Kreutz mention it. Well, what it's doing is bringing not only dangerous surf, but unusually high humidity into California. This is unheard of type of humidity for Southern California. Extreme humidity levels. This is more typical for the Gulf Coast like New Orleans or Miami. But look at these heat indexes. These are unheard of. Heard of for them. Salton City, 114. Temecula, 106. It's going to feel like 105 in Irvine. 116 in Los Angeles. And by the weekend, temperatures drop a bit, as does the humidity. So that's good news. Rest of the country, we've got a big chunk of the country, especially out through the plains, under heat watches, heat advisories. Record highs will be happening today, especially stretching from Texas, where it'll be 190 90 in Columbus, but New York City, 86 degrees, 8 degrees above average, and that heat continues tomorrow. Boston, you're going to be near 90, 97 in Shreveport. We're going to get to your local forecast coming up in the next 30 seconds.

0: And that's your latest weather. Guys, thanks, buddy.
1: Thank you, Al. Coming up, jury members from the Lindsey Clancy trial speaking out for the first time on the case, the evidence presented, and the lone holdout juror they say stood in the way of a not guilty verdict. We will hear from them.
2: And then we're going to count down the kickoff, folks. The new NFL season getting underway tonight right here on NBC. A must-see Super Bowl rematch. We're going to get you ready for the big game and all the action and storylines to come in the months ahead with our NFL insider, Kaylee Hartung. There she is. But first, this is Today on NBC.

0: our skins.
1: Is this where they kiss in that? Oh my God, I love this.
2: I know how much you love it.
3: It's not where they kiss. It's not where
1: they
3: kiss.
1: They go in the trash, I know, but hardly. Wasn't there a moment where there's like a fine, yeah.
2: Well.
1: Maybe not right there. That's when the trash machine
4: needs. This is not the romantic part of the movie.
2: We are back. It is 7:30.
1: Not for you.
2: This is Mystery Science Theater. That classic clip from the OG Star Wars, an iconic film. SG is set to mark a major milestone next year.
4: She's so excited, she can't contain it.
1: I can't. I love Star Wars so much.
4: Coming up in Popstar, there's a reason that we're playing that. It's going to make fans very, very happy. You're going to see Star Wars, the original, 1977, very, very big.
2: Oh.
1: In the theater.
4: Just I'll leave it at that.
2: No, okay. It's good tease.
1: I still remember going.
4: For real hardcore Star Wars fans, this is big news today. We'll have it for you coming up.
1: Okay.
4: And you can.
1: I'm very excited. I was 5 years old. We went to the nighttime movie. I'll never forget it. All right. First, lots to get to in this half hour. We will start with that big trial out of Massachusetts, the Lindsey Clancy trial.
2: Yes. For the first time, we are hearing from members of the jury in that closely watched murder case that, of course, as you know, ended in a dramatic mistrial.
1: NBC senior legal correspondent Laura Jarrett here with more. Laura, good morning. Always interesting to be taken into that jury room.
5: Absolutely, guys. Good morning to you. This trio of jurors now taking us inside these tense, days-long deliberations over the fate of Lindsey Clancy. They sat down for an exclusive interview with courtroom insider Sue O'Connell from our station, NBC 10 Boston, revealing what evidence moved them the most and their thoughts on the man they say caused that mistrial.
6: This morning, three jurors from Lindsey Clancy's murder trial speaking out for the first time, describing an emotional roller coaster of grueling deliberations.
7: We weren't trying to figure out if she murdered the children. She did. We're trying to figure out, did she know right from wrong at that time?
6: The jurors, who sat down exclusively with NBC 10 Boston's courtroom insider Sue O'Connell, confirming most of the jury was prepared to find Clancy not criminally responsible for strangling her three young children, as her attorneys argued she was in the throes of postpartum psychosis. But, they say, there was a lone holdout juror.
8: He was very arrogant. He really did not take anything that anybody said.
7: He admitted he had reasonable doubt, and I started filling out the forms, and then he said, but I'm still not going to say that she's not guilty by reason of insanity.
6: The judge refused a request from Clancy's attorney to remove the holdout juror, ultimately declaring a mistrial after 7 days of deliberations that the jurors say grew heated at times.
9: Every one of us, in the hours of her frustration, would get up and walk the room because you just couldn't sit anymore.
6: The jurors, including four-person Ronnie Carlson, Paula Devlin, and Kelly Farina, also providing a frank assessment of the prosecution's case.
9: I thought it was very cold.
6: As Clancy now waits for word if the state plans to retry her for first-degree murder or bring different charges.
9: The prosecution had no witness to question her credibility. I mean, even Patrick was very compassionate.
6: An attorney for Patrick Clancy, Lindsey Clancy's ex-husband, also now pushing back against what he calls blatant and baseless falsehoods circulating on social media, suggesting Patrick was somehow responsible for the tragedy, threatening legal action of his own, saying, enough is enough.
5: Back to those jurors, NBC 10 tried to reach out to that juror described as the holdout here, but he could not be reached, guys.
1: So the prosecutors are considering right now whether to refile charges. Yeah. Anything about that conversation and hearing what went on in the deliberation room that will affect that decision?
5: You have to imagine they're taking this feedback in. The CBS actually talked to another juror who said, look, there was just no smoking gun. There was too much reasonable doubt. The evidence is what it is in this case, guys. But tone you can control as a prosecutor. And clearly, at least for these jurors, they found something about the presentation off-putting. And that's something they can change the second time around.
1: Meanwhile, the defense attorney's out here doing the media circuit and said on one of the shows yesterday, oh, he wants President Trump to pardon
5: Lindsey Clancy.
1: It's not a federal case.
5: It's not a federal case.
1: The governor could pardon.
5: Yes, but the President Trump cannot pardon Lindsey Clancy for these
1: crimes. So what's that about?
5: Maybe a pressure campaign on the state prosecutor.
1: Okay. All right, Laura, thank you.
5: Yeah.
2: Coming up. An emergency situation playing out in Malibu as we speak. Residents there forced to evacuate after a massive sinkhole. You can see it right there. That sinkhole reportedly under the home of Nicolas Cage. We'll be live with the latest overnight.
4: Yeah, some devastating footage there. Guys, but today it feels like Christmas because I see it in your eye, Craig.
2: Yes.
4: Football's back, the NFL season getting kicked off in just a few hours. And, of course, our own Kelly Hartung is ready to take us inside.

0: love that sound.
1: We're back inside the game. Our series begins today. This is the day the football fans have waited for since early February.
0: 213 days we've waited, but here we are, Savannah.
1: Who's counting, Chris?
0: That's right. NFL season opener tonight right here on NBC and Peacock. It is a Super Bowl rematch between the defending champion Seattle Seahawks and the New England Patriots.
2: You will see NBC's Kaylee Hartung on the sidelines once again all season and this evening as well there in Seattle. But first, she's joining us from the home of the Seahawks. Happy first day of NFL season, Kaylee.
3: Happy first day of the season, guys. It is here. So the first thing you see when you walk into the Seahawks facility are their two Super Bowl trophies. But with 12 years between them, folks around here know you can't live off last season's success. As a new season kicks off tonight with a new mission, we've got this rare Super Bowl rematch. And across the league, you'll see familiar superstars trying to get back on top and new faces ready to make an impact. Guys, it's time for Football Night in America.
4: Seattle reigns above them all.
5: 7 months ago, this was the last image of the NFL season. Seattle on top of the football world. And now a new season begins where the old one left off. Seahawks, Patriots, again. The first Super Bowl rematch to open an NFL season in a decade. For Seattle, the goal is to forget about what happened last year. Even with 20 of the 22 players who started for the Seahawks in Super Bowl 60 returning.
4: First down, Smith and Jigba.
5: Including the reigning Offensive Player of the Year, Jackson Smith and Jigba, and the NFL's best defense, led by veteran Julian Love.
6: It's really easy to be like, let's do what we did last year. But this team, man, we're like, what can we correct on? What can we do better than last year?
5: New England is out to prove last year's franchise turnaround wasn't a fluke.
4: Taking off is May.
5: Quarterback Drake May gets another shot on the defense that ruined his Super Bowl night. Now with help from superstar receiver A.J. Brown making his Patriots debut. And just like Super Bowl 60, our NBC sports crew will be calling the action.
7: Chris, is there any edge to start the season playing the team that you beat in the Super Bowl?
8: Maybe the game will be a little better this time around than what it was the last time. It wasn't that close.
7: How hot is that race to take this title from Seattle across the league, Mike?
9: The Rams are so good. San Francisco is really good. Then you look across the NFC, teams like Chicago and Detroit and Dallas, never mind the AFC, where you have all those good quarterbacks. We're set up for an unbelievable NFL season.
5: And this season, the NFL's footprint gets bigger and more global than ever. A record 9 international games on the calendar, starting with the Rams and 49ers playing the league's first game in Australia on Thursday.
4: Stafford pressured, got rid of it.
5: The Rams are stocked with star power, the early betting favorites to hoist the Lombardi Trophy.
10: Looking for someone in the end zone.
5: In Buffalo, the dream is still alive to bring Bills Mafia its first Super Bowl championship.
11: Mahomes keeps, goes.
5: And don't count out Kansas City. Patrick Mahomes is racing back from major knee surgery.
4: Mahomes, end zone, caught by Kelce.
5: And yes, Travis Kelce's back too, with a new ring on his left hand, trying to put the league's most recent dynasty back together. The championship race looks crowded. And tonight, the defending champs know that everybody else is coming for what they have.
3: As sweet as the offseason has been for the Seahawks, the Patriots have had 7 months to think about what went wrong in the Super Bowl and address those issues. And for as dominant as Seattle's defense has become, they are dealing with some key issues in the secondary, some injuries there. So that matchup is going to be a good one. Guys, no matter what night it is,
2: yeah,
3: a Wednesday,
2: yeah,
3: here we are,
2: right,
3: the crowd at Lumen Field will be absolutely electric.
2: Yeah, they'll be
3: buckle
2: always
3: up. I'm
2: always
3: ready. I hope you guys are too.
0: Oh, we're
2: it's
0: so excited.
2: It's going to be a long day for you, Kaylee. Take a nap. Thank you. Thank you. Have a great game. Have a
3: sure
2: great
3: is
2: season, too. We got more football fun to come throughout the morning, by the way, leading up to the NFL season kickoff later tonight here on NBC and, of course, on Peacock. Coverage. Just talking slow so the music can play.
3: Yeah.
2: Coverage starts at
0: excitement
2: 7 p.m. Eastern. Oh, no. There'll be excitement tonight. We boomed with sauce.
0: It's not about tonight.
3: Yeah.
0: It's about the kickoff to Sunday fun day.
3: Like, I know.
0: What's going to happen between now until
12: I got you.
0: Year?
12: All right, I got you.
2: Oh, yeah.
12: All right, here we go.
0: You.
12: That's right, here we go. It's Wednesday.
4: That's
12: Wednesday
4: what I'm
12: night.
4: About.
12: Hump day. Kickoff 2026. Yeah, baby. Boom. We're in Seattle. It's clear. It's mild as the Patriots.
2: Wow.
12: Take on the Seahawks.
2: Wow.
12: Clear, mild, 70.
13: It's a barn burner, baby. Tirico and the gang. In the meantime, we've got a frontal system pushing on through. It's going to bring severe weather as that front pushes in. We're looking at storms from New England all the way into the Northeast. We do have a risk of some strong storms upstate New York into central Ohio. That continues tomorrow. Again, the I-95 corridor looking at some wet weather. Heaviest rain will be in the Tennessee River Valley, where we could be looking at some places picking up 3 to 5 inches of rain. That's what's going on around the country. Here's what's happening in your neck of the woods.

0: 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Hashtag PSSB.
1: You make the same bird noise for the Cardinals, the Eagles,
0: exactly.
1: The Falcons,
0: that's
1: the
0: right.
1: Seahawks.
0: It's generic.
2: And the Ravens.
3: Yeah.
2: Ravens gets
3: yeah.
2: it, too.
3: Oh, Ravens, yeah.
2: But
3: right,
2: that was the first time you saw the Patriot.
1: Love that. Love that. All right, guys, let's get to this. You know, Labor Day come and gone. Billboard now out with their official rankings of the Song of Summer. Let's just waste no more time and play the clip.

0: can tell.
1: It's a song of summer from the data, you know, from the metrics, yeah, of it all. Yeah. Maybe not in vibe.
2: Song of summer is a banger.
1: You
2: this
1: want
2: is
1: it
2: a
1: to
2: twanger.
1: Be like an anthem, yeah. A twanger. That's Ella Langley.
3: Song of summer is the one you cannot escape. It's
1: She's in
3: on.
1: Texas. You couldn't escape it. And let's just go through the top three. She follows Taylor Swift at number two with I Knew It, I Knew You. Ella's on the top three again with her other song, Be Her. So this is the first time that country music takes the podium on the Billboard chart, with all three of them being from the same genre. And of course, we're going to have an update on Ella's history-making run. That song hits 21 weeks on the Hot 100. It's 1 week away from Time Riot's long-standing record.
4: What?
1: More
4: okay.
1: on that.
3: Make it.
4: Could happen.
2: I think so.
4: JBH always chooses Texas.
5: I always choose Texas. Okay, what do y'all get when you're seated next to a stranger on a long flight? Do you put on

0: We're back. Jenna has brought a boost.
1: Okay, I come with a boost. Friendships can be formed in the most unlikely ways, like this new duo going viral for their in-flight connection. A young woman introduced her 90-year-old seatmate to her skincare routine, and over the course of the flight, the two formed an instant bond.
2: Serious. And yes. You just get them. Do you want me to pay you for these?
3: No, no.
2: And reveal. Here's a napkin.
3: Beautiful.
2: Call me if you get bored, but you're not going to be bored. You're going to have such a great time.
1: Cute is that? That has 8 million views. Anna Claire, who posted the video, says she's already planning a diva reunion with their bestie, Cecile. It's like, get ready with grandma.
4: She doesn't look like she's 90.
1: No, she looks amazing.
0: She didn't need skincare. She has a youthful spirit.
1: I was going to say, Anna Marie could learn a thing or two, right? We all could.
5: Guys don't do that on flights. We're like, that's my armrest.
1: By the way, don't we wish
0: I don't know. Craig loves an eye patch.
1: You do it on flights?
4: Yeah. I gave Craig a foot massage on the flight.
5: Okay.
1: Oh, gosh.
5: Still coming up, guys. Why is Chris Rock begging for a new Madagascar film? We're going to let Mr. Rock explain that. We've got that and a packed pop star on the way. First, quick check your local news and weather.
1: I can't get that out away.
0: Of my mind. The word that comes to mind is alive.
6: This is Today.
7: When you walk in here and you see 40 people at 4 a.m. at about a 10, you can't help but feed off that. And you're like, whoa, it's a Studio 1A.
0: People who literally are up all night to bring this show to you. There's not a morning I walk in here that I don't pinch myself and think I get to be here. The word that comes to mind is alive.
6: This is
7: when you see 40 people at 4 a.m. Whoa, it's a Studio 1A.
0: There's not a morning I walk in here that I don't pinch myself and think I get to be here.

0: It's 8 o'clock on Today. Coming up, tensions rising, the war with Iran escalating this morning.
1: Iran continues to try to hit U.S. naval ships. And for every time they do that or try to do that, they're going to lose tankers.
0: Impacting oil and gas prices here at home, while a trade war with Canada intensifies overnight. We're live with the latest. Then, gone in 60 seconds, the latest on this giant sinkhole opening up in California, threatening a home linked to Oscar winner Nicolas Cage. The details just ahead. Then, state of the art. New details on those Renoir paintings stolen from a museum in France.
2: There's a lot of interest by the criminal community in these expensive artworks.
0: Just the latest in a series of high-profile heists, and the manhunt is underway. All that, plus Gwyneth opens up about Brad.
3: It surprises me. It really does.
0: Guess which star is getting smart?
4: Missed it by that much.
0: And Star Wars heading back to the big, big screen. Today, Wednesday, September 9th, 2026.
5: High school sweethearts.
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4: 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School's in for a lot of folks this week. Welcome back to Today, Wednesday morning. Glad you're with us on a beautiful September day.
3: Halfway to the weekend.
4: All right, much to get to. Let's get to your news at 8 o'clock. We're going to start with the escalating tensions in the Middle East this morning. The U.S. hits five Iranian oil tankers after new strikes from Tehran. That clash triggering yet another major spike in oil and gas prices. NBC's Gabe Gutierrez at the White House now with the latest on this. Gabe, good morning.
5: Hi, Savannah. Good morning. Last week, the president called this conflict small potatoes for the U.S., but the tensions in the Middle East are once again pushing oil prices above $100 a barrel, gas prices jumping 7 cents overnight to an average of $4.22 a gallon for regular unleaded. Now, this all comes as Central Command says the U.S. attacked five Iranian oil tankers in the Gulf of Oman in response to Iranian attacks on an American warship. Now, this morning, Iran is responding, claiming that it fired missiles targeting U.S. forces in Jordan. There's video showing bright streaks lighting up the night sky. Now, no American casualties have been reported. Meanwhile, the president's trade war with Canada is also escalating, with the U.S. overnight announcing new bans on some Canadian imports, from dairy products to alcohol to motorcycles. Canada's retaliatory tariffs on $20 billion in American goods took effect yesterday. No new trade talks are scheduled, Savannah.
4: All right, Gabe, thank you very much.
3: Well, now to the travel chaos over in the UK. Hundreds of flights have been canceled again today after more than 1,000 were grounded yesterday over air traffic control issues. The disruption left passengers stranded for hours on airport tarmacs, inside terminals as well. Transportation officials say the issues have been resolved, but the ripple effect has created a huge backlog of delayed and canceled flights.
4: It is the day techies have had circled on their calendars for months. Apple's big event getting underway in just a couple of hours. It's expected to include the unveiling of a foldable iPhone. And it all comes as new CEO John Ternus makes his big debut. NBC's Savannah Sellers is at Apple headquarters in California this morning. Hi, Savannah. Good morning.
6: Hey, Savannah, good morning. So since Steve Jobs stunned the public with his world-changing iPod and iPhone announcements, these events have become highly anticipated milestones for the tech giant. And today, John Ternus will take his first turn at announcing the latest Apple tech. Now, he just became CEO about a week ago, taking over, of course, from Tim Cook, who was at the helm for 15 years and also built the company's valuation up to more than $4 trillion. Now, while Ternus is new to the role, he's not new to the company. He's actually been an Apple engineer for 25 years and worked on products like the iPad, the AirPods, and Apple Watches. He is facing some headwinds as he steps into this role, the ongoing trade war, supply chain uncertainties, and a really big one for him is really getting Apple competitive in the AI race. Savannah?
4: Meanwhile, what kind of new gadgets can we expect to see?
6: Okay, you mentioned the most intriguing one. The hottest rumor out there is that today Apple will be unveiling the first foldable iPhone. It would open up like a book, kind of look like a small iPad, and experts say probably cost upwards of $2,000, so a hefty price tag on that one. Here's the thing, though. Foldable phones aren't new. Competitors like Samsung and Google, they have had a product like this on the market for years. So people are really looking to see what Apple has been developing with their technology over the last few years. We do also think we will get glimpses of the new iPhone 18 Pro and Pro Max. We think those will have a larger battery, maybe some camera improvements, also likely a price increase on those. And we are looking for any AI updates to be announced today, guys.
4: All right. Savannah Sellers up early in Cupertino. Thank you very much.
3: Well, let's stay in California right now because of the recent severe weather there. It's created quite the scene. Could be a scene right out of a movie. In fact, take a look at this. This is a giant sinkhole that opened up. And it's threatening a home reportedly owned by an A-list actor. NBC's Dana Griffin live for us in Los Angeles with the latest on this one. Dana, good morning.
7: That's right. Good morning to you, Craig. Overnight, officials in Malibu declaring an emergency. That mansion you see is reportedly owned by Oscar winner Nicolas Cage. A powerful storm and waves stirring up a real-life drama playing out in this posh waterfront neighborhood.
8: This morning on the shores of Malibu, a scene straight out of the movies. Officials investigating how this massive sinkhole opened up, threatening the seaside home owned by star Nicolas Cage, according to the LA Times. It all happened Tuesday morning when authorities say emergency crews responded to reports of a suspected gas main break. What they found? A sinkhole about 30 feet wide in front of a lavish waterfront home on the brink of collapse. The crater swallowing a portable bathroom. But officials say no one was living in the house and no one was hurt. The collapse causing a gas leak, making five other nearby homes uninhabitable. Crews now racing against time and Mother Nature to repair the damage.
7: About a dozen of these trucks waiting for hours. They're filled with sand and cement, hoping to plug up that hole and shore up the property.
8: For days, high surf and heavy rainfall from Tropical Storm Marie have battered the Southern California coast from several hundred miles offshore. Waves as high as 10 feet forcing firefighters to evacuate at least 20 homes and multiple residents in Long Beach.
9: There's been other like storms and waves that have sort of crashed onto the boardwalk, but never nothing like this with this kind of force.
8: And leaving at least a dozen homes damaged in nearby Orange County.
10: 2 days in a row, all these neighbors are grabbing sandbags. We're trying to, you know, help each other in the yards and prevent the waves just from crashing in.
7: The Red Cross has set up a temporary shelter in Malibu for those who need it. NBC News has also reached out to reps for Nicolas Cage, but we have not heard back. Craig.
3: All right. Dana Griffin for us there. Dana, thank you. Thank you. Mr. Daly, what you working on, buddy?
11: Tell you what, we've been vacationing our family down on Beach Road in Orange County where they're dealing with all that my entire life. So I want to send our best wishes to everybody down there in California for that. But we do have a busy pop star, Craig, coming up. A first look at a reboot for one of Stephen King's creepiest stories ever. We'll tell you about it.
4: But first, the latest overnight on the massive search for a group of brazen art thieves and the valuable Renoir paintings they stole. Keir Simmons on the story for us. Hi, Keir.
12: Hey there, Savannah. Yeah, it has happened again. The hunt is on for these brazen thieves. We'll have all the details of their heist

0: And we're back now at 8:14 with an overnight update on a brazen art heist that we told you about yesterday.
1: Yeah, French police now expanding the hunt for the thieves who broke into a museum and stole several valuable Renoir paintings.
2: NBC's chief international correspondent Keir Simmons joins us now with the very latest on this one from London. Hey, Keir, good morning.
3: Hey, Craig, good morning to you. Yeah, the hunt is on for thieves with two multi-million dollar paintings under their arm. And I can imagine folks at home saying, how could this happen again after that heist at the Louvre in Paris last year? Why didn't they tighten security? Well, apparently they didn't, or at least they didn't, at the Renoir Museum in the south of France.
4: The glamorous world of fine art now on high alert. High-profile heists, usually the stuff of Hollywood legend.
5: You switched the painting.
6: Oh, my God.
5: Stay with the painting.
4: Stealing the spotlight in the real world, the latest in the south of France, where burglars cut the fence to access the Renoir Museum and stole four of the late artist's paintings. The local mayor telling reporters they fled through the gardens as the alarm sounded and dropped two of the works along the way. But he says the two thieves were clearly organized, equipped, and well-informed individuals. Their early morning raid coincided with a shift change, and they had a saw to cut through the painting's metal frames.
7: In any case, these small regional museums, they do lack in security in certain aspects, so they do have certain vulnerabilities that we look at when these events occur.
4: Authorities say the paintings are each worth $10 million. The two taken, Jeanne Fillot-Puy and Madame Colonna Romano, which was painted in the house where the theft took place. Last year, thieves wielding power tools broke into the Louvre in Paris, targeting priceless crown jewels. Those criminals using a vehicle-mounted mechanical lift to access the gallery. They cut through a window and were gone in minutes with eight pieces worth around $100 million. Arrests and charges followed, but the jewels are still missing. Last month, four Renaissance paintings were stolen from a museum in Italy. The latest theft happened in the stunning French town of Cannes-sur-le-Mer, close to the city of Cannes, beloved by Hollywood. They're targeting all the museums, this local says. We really need to react. The spate of thefts hitting Europe's historic art treasures, now raising questions about security.
7: In the past 2 months, Europe has been hit by an outrage amount of stolen art. There is a lot of interest by the criminal community in these expensive artworks, and they're going after these museums as soft targets to be able to steal this material.
4: This morning, the founder of the FBI's art crime team says the challenge for the criminals is how to sell paintings that are so recognizable.
7: The real art in an art heist like this is not the stealing, it's the selling. So the question is, what are they going to do with this artwork once they have it?
2: Well, that's the thing, Keir. I mean, we were actually just talking about that. You steal something like this, how do you unload it? How do investigators even go about tracking down the paintings and the suspects?
3: Yeah, it's interesting, Craig. Experts say there aren't kind of Dr. No characters from James Bond, sort of criminal billionaires around the world waiting to buy paintings like this. So these criminal gangs, they steal artworks, but then the question is, as you say, how do you get rid of them? And that may be the way to get the clues to find them. Another option, they say, is to issue a reward, because maybe, just maybe, whoever has these paintings or someone who knows them looks for that money, and that might be the best way for them to get rid of them, if you like, and then, in a sense, everybody wins. Craig?
2: All right.

0: Good morning, everybody. Let's get to Pop Start. We're going to start as advertised earlier. Star Wars in the news. 50 years ago, these words changed the pop cultural vocabulary.
1: Well, take care of yourself, Han. I guess that's what you're best at, isn't it?
2: Hey, Luke. May the Force be with you.
0: Mm-hmm. Well, now you can see him again on the big screen. It was announced that Star Wars, A New Hope, is getting re-released for its anniversary. And for the first time ever, it'll be presented in IMAX 70mm.
3: Wow. Sign me up.
0: If the Odyssey's any indicator, the tickets for this are going to go very, very fast. It's slated to re-enter theaters in February.
4: Already sold out.
5: Chanel and I could go for the first time.
6: Yeah.
4: Okay. You've never seen Star Wars?
6: I just remember being on when I was a kid.
5: We could go for the first time. Me too. I saw it at
4: I've
5: seen it at camp. Yeah. But I haven't really watched
4: any of them.
5: No.
4: And she's like, you're different. What? How are you?
5: I don't know.
6: I'm questioning everything now. I don't know if we can still be friends.
5: Yes, we can.
4: Okay. I don't know.
6: Come to the IMAX with me to see Star Wars. It's my favorite
3: movie.
6: It'll
3: be a field trip.
6: Yes.
3: That's right.
6: We love that. And then you can hold cats. It's perfect.
0: Next up is Carrie. We are heading back to Chamberlain, Maine, because the Stephen King classic is getting revamped for a new series. The book first turned into a movie in 1976. It's being rebooted for Prime Video, set in present day. Carrie comes to terms with the haunting pressures of being a teenager, and we've got a Popstar exclusive sneak peek at the eerie first trailer.
7: Please say hello to Carrie White. Make her feel welcome.
8: Hi, I'm Sue, by the way.
9: Hi.
8: That's a really nice dress.
9: Thanks. I made it.
7: Sure did, didn't you?
9: I would have been your friend.
8: You're hurting people.
9: What did you do?
10: This is a witch burden.
11: It is my job to protect the well-being of the students at the school.
7: It's called freedom of speech.
9: What is wrong with you?
12: Go back to class!
9: No.
8: You have all the power.
9: All I ever wanted was to go to school.
0: I'm kind of into that.
5: You're into
0: I think my kids are going to be into that.
4: Oh, yeah.
0: Another reason to keep them up late. All 8 episodes of Carrie drops October 7th. Next up, John Mulaney, the comedian, getting smart about his next project, stepping into the shoes of this secret agent.
13: Max, can you give us an accurate description of that man?
14: I'll never forget him as long as I live, Chief.
13: 99, write this down. How tall was he?
14: Let's see. 5'8", maybe 9. Make that 10.
13: Suspect under 6 feet.
14: Or over.
0: John Mulaney's in talks to star in a remake of Get Smart, taking on the role of the clueless yet confident agent Maxwell Smart. Of course, that original debuted in 65, starred Don Adams. Mm-hmm. Then it was followed up, Steve Carell played that adaptation. Yes.
4: Which was
0: in
4: really
0: 2008.
4: Good.
0: That's funny. Huh? I can see John Mulaney doing that.
4: Absolutely. So who's going to be 99?
0: Oh, yeah, good call.
4: Yeah.
0: I don't know.
4: Anne Hathaway was 99.
0: I was going to say,
4: Steve Carell remake.
0: Right.
5: Okay.
4: And Barbara Feldon was
5: in
4: the original.
5: He has his knowledge.
4: It's encyclopedic.
0: Next up is Gwyneth Paltrow, the Oscar winner, looking back on one of her past romances, getting real about a relationship with Brad Pitt when she sat down for the Friends with Secrets podcast with Benny Blanco and opened up about them meeting and, of course, the backlash from their breakup.
15: So I get cast in the movie with Brad, and I met him on set, and, like, we had, like, kind of a love at first sight thing. It was pretty awesome. It was really fun. I was so bummed out when we broke up, and I think that the press aspect and all that makes it feel larger than life in a way. Like you have to carry this like faux important, like cultural importance piece. And it's like this extra burden and this extra almost shame that like, it didn't work out or whatever. So
0: podcasts are getting so real. I'm starting to feel like I shouldn't be watching some of them. Like
5: I know.
0: The way they're shot. It's like, it's almost like I'm looking at the Nest Cam spying on my kids, which I always do. Like a fly on the wall. Yeah. It's pretty cool. There you go. Yeah. Gwyneth also explains how the relationship ultimately ended because of distance, and that she's happy to have found her forever Brad in her husband, Brad Falchuk.
6: Right.
0: He's a great guy, so great. All right, finally, Chris Rock, the stand-up, has kept us laughing throughout the years on TV, of course, in films. There's one movie that he wants to keep making more of. It's Madagascar. He plays the voice of Marty the Zebra in the franchise's 3 animated films, and Chris has got a unique reason why he wants to return to the role.
16: In a world where they're rebooting everything, let's do Madagascar. I don't know who I'm talking to. Do you understand? I got divorced. I don't have the Madagascar money anymore. I need another Madagascar. It's time. Aren't they like on Toy Story 4 or 5? Why can't we figure this out?
0: Well, it might not be long if DreamWorks is listening to that, because they are remaking everything.
3: Are. He wants them to get crack-a-lack.
0: Chris will be the only one you really need to open that one. So
12: it's
0: getting back in the booth.
3: Oh, my gosh. Really so good. Funny.
0: That'll do it, guys.
3: Smile and wave, boys.
12: Smile and wave. What's the best way, perhaps, to mark tonight's return to the NFL season?
6: Bones with sauce?
12: But not quite. Okay. Football food is here.
6: Yes.
12: Our very first Today Food Loves Football of the season. Elizabeth Haskell's
17: hotter here. Than the hinges of hell.
12: She's going to take us there when we come back after a quick check of local news, weather, and these messages.

0: you're back. It is 8:30. It's a Wednesday morning, September 9th, as we say hello to the plaza. Happy 18th. I love that. How many years did you spend as a teacher?
1: 32.
0: 32 years. Where?
1: In Wisconsin.
0: Wisconsin. You earned that retirement.
1: I did.
0: What'd you teach?
1: Sheboygan Area School District in
2: Sheboygan.
1: Ozaukee.
0: I love that. What subject?
1: Spanish.
2: Love that place.
0: Spanish.
3: Spanish in Sheboygan.
0: Gracias. That's all I know from my high school Spanish. What's up,
2: I don't know if you could hear the music as we were bumping in, talking to our friends out here on the plaza. That was little Harry Styles. He is doing his sold-out residency over at Madison Square Garden. I went a couple weeks ago. It's incredible. Tomorrow is another one. There's going to be another Together Thursday right here on today. So we're inviting fans to join us with their best Harry-themed posters showing us why you want to see Harry live. We're going to pick the most original and creative and make that fan's dream come true. We're going to have tickets to one of his concerts this weekend. So if you're a fan, come on.
3: Carson, they're going tonight.
2: Oh, yeah.
3: Tonight.
2: Oh, it's so good.
3: Tonight.
4: We're excited.
2: Oh, great.
4: Oh,
2: well, good. Get there early. The opener's great, too.
4: Okay.
2: Oh, cool.
4: So Thursday, you bring your style and
2: your poster.
4: You can get tickets. I love it. Speaking of stars, this morning we have some in our studio, including two members of the Practical Magic 2 gang. We heard from Sandra Bullock and Nicole Kidman yesterday with Hoda. Well, this morning, we're thrilled to sit down live with Joey King and Maisie Williams.
0: All right. Also, tonight's return to the NFL can only mean one thing, JBH, the return of Today Food Loves Football. There she is, our friend Elizabeth Hoskell. She's cooking up barbecue sundaes.
3: Whoa.
0: That is a barbecue sundae.
3: Wow.
0: Yes.
3: Hey.
5: Then, coming up on the third hour, we'll get a taste of Liam Neeson and Zachary Levi's new action movie. They're going to join us live.
2: That sounds a little odd.
5: Yeah. I know. After I said it, I was like,
0: We knew what you meant, though.
5: Yeah.
0: A preview of the film.
6: Okay, and later on the fourth hour, our good friend Naomi Watts is going to stop by. She's being honored for her impressive career as an actress and an advocate, and we're going to catch up with her.
3: Just don't go to work today. We've just got great shows coming up. Right?
0: Today all day.
3: Plus, we're going to sit down with rapper and politician Shine, who's

0: And welcome back. For years, audiences have watched Gal Gadot do the impossible, defying the laws of physics as Wonder Woman. And, well, doing that as well in the Fast and the Furious franchise. Look at Gal there. But for her latest role, Gal plays an ordinary woman who's thrown into some extraordinary circumstances. Her character is at the mercy of a madman on the other end of a call that needs to stay connected at all times. So when a random pickpocket steals her phone, things go from bad to worse.
1: Hello? Hello?
2: Connection lost.
1: My phone! No! No, no, no, no! I need my phone! No! No!
0: Gal, good morning.
1: Good morning. I thought you were going to go through the whole sequence of me chasing the train.
0: No, no. We want people to watch it. We don't want to show them too much.
1: Okay, good, good.
0: So, I mean, listen, when the title of the movie, it's The Runner. So I was like, oh, there'll be some running. I didn't fully appreciate that it's you running pretty much the entire film.
1: I'm crazy that way.
0: And you weren't a fan of running before this?
1: I had such a bad starting point. I'm very athletic. I grew up doing a lot of sports. Running wasn't one of them. So I had to learn how to do it the right way.
0: And during the course of this learning, we had an accident.
1: While I was filming.
0: That's when you broke the foot.
1: Yes. Towards the end of the shoot, it was too much for my body. My foot was like, gave up on me.
0: Yeah.
1: But it was incredible. I had to work out and prep for the movie for 9 months. And I worked with Malachi Davis and Harley and the most incredible. I'm a very lucky girl to work with the best of the best, and I learned how to run. And now I'm trying to learn how to love running.
0: Oh, so you are going to be, I mean, we've got the New York City Marathon here in a couple of
1: months. Yeah, I don't know if, don't push it.
0: No?
1: I did so much running in this film. I'm now like recovering, getting back to self, but I would love to pick it up again.
0: The film isn't just an action film. It is a bit of a commentary on technology, on
1: right.
0: Our obsession with cell phones to a certain extent in our society. You're working on another film that sort of looks at that to a certain extent.
1: Bitcoin.
0: The origins of Bitcoin. And there's been some talk that in this particular film, AI is going to be used. AI is going to be used to do the lighting, the production.
1: Yeah.
0: And you're okay with this?
1: Hi, listen. This is such a complex subject.
0: Yeah.
1: AI is here, and the train has left the station, and it's happening. Am I afraid of it? Am I scared of it? Yes.
0: Yeah.
1: Am I gonna look away and avoid it? No. I'm curious to learn about AI's benefits and hopefully without replacing humanity. And that's what we did. And it's a crazy movie with wonderful Doug Liman and Casey Affleck and Pete Davidson. And we'll see. We'll see.
0: And those who have suggested, especially in Hollywood, that artificial intelligence is definitely going to cost jobs. You would say, yeah.
1: I don't know. I hope not.
0: Okay.
1: The same thing was said about back in the days about moving to digital and CGI and all these things. The truth is, I have no idea. I'm only an actress.
0: Yeah.
1: I try to navigate the best way I can.
0: Really quickly, before I let you go, I mean, there's something you do know about. Fast and Furious, and we love that franchise around these parts.
1: I love this franchise.
0: And,
1: it's like a family.
0: And they kill you off, and they bring you back.
1: Yes.
0: And now they're doing another Fast and Furious.
1: Right.
0: Are we going to see you?
1: You're going to have to wait and see.
0: It sounds like we're going to see you. Are you going to be running in the Fast and Furious franchise?
1: You're going to have to wait and see.
0: Okay.
1: I'm not giving anything.
0: Okay.
1: I'm not a child.
0: She didn't say no. She didn't say no. Gal, thank you.
1: Thank you.
0: And folks, run. Run to see The Runner. It is, by the way, the number one movie on Prime Video worldwide, Carson Daly.
3: Sounds good, guys. Good chat there. And we've got more stars on the way, including these two who have been all over the place to impress for Practical Magic 2. We're super thrilled that they made some time for us. Joy King and Macy Williams here to talk all about it. But first, this is Today on NBC.

0: For the magical duo, Joey King and Macy Williams, Joey rose to fame in The Kissing Booth and earned an Emmy nomination for a powerful performance in the act, while Macy, of course, captivated audiences in Game of Thrones, followed by memorable roles in The New Mutants and Pistol. And now they are joining forces in the highly anticipated sequel, Practical Magic 2, playing the next generation of Owen's sisters on a quest to discover the truth about their family.
1: Do you remember when Mom would tell us those stories where everyone who fell in love just died? And whenever we question it, she would just brush it off?
2: Yeah. People had these happy fairy stories, and ours would be like, he kissed Sleeping Beauty, died.
1: He found the foot that fit the glass slipper,
2: died. He rescued Rapunzel from a tower,
1: died.
0: Oh my gosh, that is exactly how you two are in real life. It's like you're not even acting. Joey, Macy, good to see you.
3: Good to so see you.
0: I have to say, like, the job of, you know, you've been doing this crazy press run for the movie.
2: Yeah.
0: It's been so much fun to watch the two of you because there's this clear chemistry. Yeah. It's a ton of work, but you guys love each other and you've become sort of close on the movie. You're drinking margaritas, which, of course, is from the Practical Magic world, right? That's the Midnight Margarita. Sorry, we don't have any of this early in the morning.
2: It's okay.
3: All right.
0: But tell me about, like, this, watching you guys do press for this movie actually makes me want to see Practical Magic 2 more than you talking even about the movie. When did you guys meet before you did this?
2: We met on the job. We met at the read-through for the first time, but I've, of course, like, been a fan of Joey's for so long, and we've known of each other. But yeah, it was really on this job, and I think it comes from Sandra and Nicole, who are so welcoming, so loving. And I think off the bat, we just knew we were going to take care of each other.
3: Yeah.
2: And it's just been really true fun.
0: You guys, for 4 months, you, like, became sisters in real life. You play sisters.
2: Yeah.
0: But, like, you're from England, you're from L.A.
2: Yeah.
0: What connected you? Was it the fact that, I mean, you were in a huge movie when you were, like, you know, in a video when you were 10, a movie when you were 9, you were Aria when you were 12. Was starting in the business young, was that a connecting point?
3: Actually, yeah, it was a huge connecting point to talk to somebody who has a similar experience of, like, life being lived as you. And I also just think we have the same kind of sense of humor, and we have the same, like, desire to, like, balance professionalism and silliness, and just, I don't know, it just, you can't really explain it when you click with somebody like that. It just is.
0: Right.
3: And so I've had fun analyzing why we're so good together, but it really just is.
0: Sequels and remakes are hard to get right these days, but they really nailed it with Practical Magic 2. It's so good.
3: Thank you.
0: Nicole Kidman, obviously that whole crew coming back, and Sandra Bullock, what was that like for you guys to step on the set with them?
2: I mean, quite surreal at the beginning, but they have put so much love into the sequel, and that they've really made every single decision themselves. And for us coming into this fresh and new, that was a little intimidating, but knowing that they are so happy with everything makes us feel really excited for people to see it.
0: Well, they're excited that you're here on the show this morning. It's early. This is early work to promote, and they have a little message for you. So let's roll it.
2: Yeah.
4: Joey.
2: Macy.
4: Macy. It's your mother speaking.
2: And your aunt.
4: We want you to behave. Say the right thing. Be yourself. Have
2: Baby
4: fun.
2: Witches.
4: We'll see you at dinner. We love you. I'm sure you look fabulous.
2: And there you go.
0: The cast. Did Sandra send you a text? Like, what was the text situation early on? She wrote, this is your
2: mom. Your mother here.
3: It's your mother here.
0: That's a great way to... Yeah. Before you knew her?
3: Yeah.
2: Yeah.
3: Yeah.
2: Yeah, and also yesterday I sent her a screenshot and she's like, charge your phone. I'm like, okay.
3: That's right. That's
2: my phone was dying.
0: You both have been, like, getting a lot of press for your fashion. You coordinate your fashion on the press for the movie. Tell me about raiding Sandra's closet.
2: Yeah, so I just wanted to wear one of her dresses. I love her look so much. And then she gave me a couple options that she still had. And this black dress just, it fit. And I loved it so much.
3: It's so good.
2: It's been fun to method dress the two of, like, the style from the 90s that the two of them have done.
0: Yeah.
2: Because it was just such an iconic time, and they've done so many good looks.
3: Oh,
2: so
3: look at her.
2: Yeah,
3: so
2: this one
3: good.
2: Was fun. This is like a recreation.
3: Look at that.
2: But Sandra actually didn't know, and so she on the red carpet was like, you know, I wore a dress like that. I was like,
0: This is it. Well, the movie's great. You guys are great in it and good friends. I hope you get to Sussex to visit her a little more often.
3: Me too.
0: And vice versa.
3: I miss her all the time.
0: Also, I lied about the margaritas. We do have them.
3: Oh my God.
0: Because you guys had a rough night getting here to New York.
3: A
0: little midnight marg.
3: So
2: let's go.
3: Crazy.
0: Cheers to you.
3: Cheers.
0: To the movie.
2: To
0: your press run, hopefully ending soon.
3: Thank you for having me.
0: And to people who want to go see it, check it out, because it's all the nostalgia. The Owens, the next generation of Owens sisters are fantastic. And it's worth
3: really
0: it.
3: Ooh, real too.
0: We have a heavy
3: it's
0: hand in the morning.
3: 8:30 in the morning.
0: Practical Magic 2 is in theaters tomorrow. And just ahead, we're counting down to tonight's return of the NFL with our first today, Food Loves Football. Elizabeth High School is here. Got some pulled pork. You guys can join us for that. And a creative way to serve that classic game day spread. But first, this is Today on NBC. Cheers, ladies.

0: We're back. Today, Food loves football because the NFL is back. Back tonight, right here on NBC.
1: That's right. We've been talking about it all morning long. The season opener is a dandy. The defending Super Bowl champion Seattle Seahawks hosting the team that they beat, the New England Patriots. Sorry, Dilly Dilly. We're getting you ready for a little kickoff here. Everything you need for a football feast with our friend Chef Elizabeth Highschool. Good morning. Good
2: to have
1: you.
2: Hello. Hey, honey.
0: Wild. This is
2: it. Yeah, let me tell you something. I'm so excited. My friend was moaning the other day talking about how summer's over. I said, what are you talking about?
0: It's football season.
2: Yes, this is Sunday Barbecue Sunday is what we're doing.
0: Barbecue Sunday.
2: So this is something super fun that we started doing at weddings, and now I do it at all my tailgates. So we're going to start with our baked beans.
0: Okay.
2: So what we have is just, it's like a barbecue sandwich on steroids. We layer it up. Okay. We have our green peppers, onions, red peppers, and then, of course, a little beer.
1: Okay.
0: A little beer.
1: Yeah.
2: Now, we're going to let this kind of simmer. We want it to sort of cook down, and then we're going to add our seasonings, and then we're going to pour our beans in. Now, we kind of went old school on this, but listen, if you want to, you can just get a can of baked beans.
0: Yeah.
2: And then you just kind of doctor them up. We're going to add some sauce to this. And now I have cooked bacon because
0: you know what?
2: I mean, come
0: bacon
2: on now. Yeah, we got to have two kinds of pork if it's a game day. All right. So we're going to let that cook down. This is my daddy's slaw recipe. And when I tell you it's one of the best slaw recipes you will ever have in your entire life, I'm not lying. So what we do is, this is important. So you put the mayonnaise just kind of right here in the middle. This is a Will Gurley trick.
0: Okay.
2: And then you're going to take your mustard.
1: I like the mustard.
2: And you're going to put the mustard.
0: Just yellow mustard.
2: Right,
0: there?
2: Yes, just a regular old yellow mustard. Okay. You know, Rosedale, there aren't a lot of choices. And then you just squeeze.
0: No Dijon in Rosedale.
2: Right, squeeze it right on top. See what? See? Now look, I'm going to be able to get that seed right out. There you go. You see what I'm saying?
0: Oh, that's
2: right,
0: yeah.
2: So you squeeze it right on top. And then, of course, we're going to go and we're going to mix it. We're going to have to really make sure we salt it well.
1: A little pepper?
2: Yep. And I'm going to do a little bit more lemon.
0: A little more lemon.
1: Okay. What about these tomatoes?
2: You can't. Yes. And then once it's, well, not yet. Once
0: not
2: it's all,
0: yet.
2: Not yet. Lord.
1: All right.
2: Once it's all mixed up, then you're going to toss in your tomatoes.
1: Okay.
2: Okay.
1: Perfect.
2: So now that is.
1: I'll do that.
2: I'm serious. That's a, yeah, you keep working on that.
0: And then you just build it. And you got to build it.
2: Yes. And so here we are. So think about your favorite Sunday. I mean, come on. I know. So we're going to put
1: that's
2: our
1: insane.
2: Beans in the bottom.
0: I mean.
2: Then we'll have our slaw level, little layer coming in.
0: Never seen anything like this.
2: Finish with fork.
3: I will say I was skeptical at first. This
0: Man.
3: Is the easiest way to eat.
2: Well, yes, exactly.
3: Pork.
2: And if you're standing around a tailgate, let me tell you something.
1: Right, you can get a red solo
2: I've
1: cup
2: been doing this.
1: This.
2: Yes, yes,
3: so
2: exactly. I've been doing
3: energy.
2: This for a long time.
3: This is fantastic.
2: And there's certain things that you know about tailgate recipes, you have to be able to hold a drink and eat and carry on a conversation, you know? And this fits the bill.
0: So does this.
2: And
0: so
2: then,
0: these little fruit pies.
2: Oh, gosh, I forgot about those. Aren't those darling? So those are little footballs. Those are just fried pies.
0: Just fried pies.
2: So we finished, did them with cherry pie filling and blueberry filling, whatever you want.
3: Oh, sweet.
2: And then you can bake them or you can fry them, whatever makes you happy. We cut them into footballs, did a little piping on it just to be super festive because it's football season, people.
0: Who's your team, by the way?
2: Ole Miss Rebels.
0: I meant protein.
2: Protein. Oh, the Saints.
0: The Saints, of course.
2: Yeah,
1: makes sense.
2: You know, I mean, of course, hottie totty Ole Miss.
0: Nah,
2: gotta get it.
1: What
2: gotta get it
1: think?
2: In there.
3: Love it.
0: Good girl, good.
2: Do you like
0: it?
2: Good.
0: Oh my gosh.
2: We happy?
0: Great idea.
3: So
2: thank you, honey. I appreciate that.
1: Feels like fall. Feels like it's back. Tonight we're watching football on NBC. Very exciting. Elizabeth, thank you so much.
2: Cheers.
1: Appreciate it.
0: The recipes, you know where they are. They're on the website, today.com/food. And of course, in case you hadn't heard, the NFL season kickoff, Seahawks, Patriots, tonight, NBC and Peacock. Coverage starting at 7 o'clock Eastern. We're back after a quick check of your local news, weather.
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4: 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They're people that are in the family. 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
4: When we go out there, we get to meet people and they say, I love you. You feel like family. I always say, we feel like your family too. 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
6: And they're so excited to be there. We get excited. We feed off that energy.
4: They're the reason we get up in the morning. 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

0: morning on the third hour of Today, countdown to kickoff. The NFL is back, opening the season with a blockbuster showdown.
1: Seattle reigns above them all in the NFL.
0: The defending world champion Seahawks facing the Patriots all over again. And we've got our gridiron guru, Steve Kornacki, breaking down the Super Bowl rematch. Plus, making space. Trailblazing astronaut Victor Glover, who piloted NASA's historic Artemis II mission, joining us live, sharing big news. Then, Liam Neeson and Zachary Levi bringing the action when they fill us in on their new thriller live here in Studio 1A. And the gentlemen are back, and we've got star Kaia Scodelario live talking about season two of the hit show today, Wednesday, September 9th, 2026. Live from Studio 1A in Rockefeller Plaza, this is the third hour of Today. Good morning. Welcome to the third hour of Today. I'm Al, along with Dylan and Craig. Thanks for starting your morning off with us. And, of course, the question always asked.
2: I forgot.
0: Yeah. What day?
3: Because we weren't here Monday.
0: That's right.
4: What day is it, Mike?
0: Look at that. Yeah, but it's not just any day. It's a football hump day.
3: There you go.
0: Bring it on. The second camel.
3: We've got a special camel.
0: Yeah. Come on.
2: Come on. Helmet. That's so cute.
0: There you go. Our graphics department is the best.
3: Our graphics department is going next level.
0: That's it.
2: It's so cute.
3: Well done. Thank you. Thank you, graphics. We're going to talk about the return of football in just a moment, but we're going to start this Wednesday morning with a big announcement from someone who has flown into the history books.
2: Astronaut Victor Glover piloted two NASA spaceflight missions, most recently the Artemis II mission. He was a member of the elite crew that completed a historic lunar flyby that captivated millions of us back here on Earth.
0: Well, this morning, Victor is joining us live from Houston to share a big announcement. After 13 years, he is retiring as an active astronaut for NASA, but taking on the role of astronaut emeritus. Victor, good morning and congratulations.
5: Thank you. Good morning, Al, Dylan, and Craig. It's great to be with you. I wish I could be there in person, especially when I saw those pies, but it's great to talk to you this morning.
2: The pies were good.
0: Callback. I love that. So we were looking back, and very, very few astronauts have achieved this status, which is so important because it's not like you're leaving. But why did you decide now is the time to step back a little bit and take on this different role with NASA?
5: Yeah, that's a great question. And I love the way you guys led it. It's the making space, making room for my colleagues to go out and do big things while I sit in a support role. That's really important to me. But really, we have an opportunity to go out and focus on helping to cultivate the next generation of technical leaders. And so I had to, you know, take this really life-changing opportunity. But at the core of it, it's ultimately about family. We prayed on it a lot. We talked about it as a family. We moved our youngest kid into college a few weeks ago. And now we're going to have the chance to be a lot closer to where our kids are.
3: I mean, since that historic mission, Victor, you're in the team. You guys have been busy over the last 5 months. I just saw you got the Congressional Space Medal of Honor a few weeks ago. What have the last few months been like for you personally?
5: Very busy, but I will tell you they've been very meaningful as well. And while we've been going out and talking about the mission, what really has struck all four of us is what we hear, what we receive. We have been given so much more than we gave. Learning about how the mission affected others and listening to people talk about their investment in it. People were falling asleep with the mission playing on their smart devices and then woke up with it still playing. And that blows us away. And so it's been really touching to go around the world and hear how much this mission meant to people.
2: I love that you mentioned smart devices because, you know, we have seen you on TikTok and you are pulling off quite the moves with your family. How did they wrap you into this and how much do you love being a part of it?
5: You know, my daughter, first of all, anything for the kids, right? Well, almost anything for the kids. My daughters were really excited when we talked about this as a family. They wanted to do this and have it to go out on the day I retired. And I originally planned to retire from the Navy and maybe become a civilian astronaut and just, you know, keep doing the same thing. But when we did our analysis, you know, we looked at some other opportunities and it just it turned out there were some really amazing things that we could go do. And I thought it was fun, but don't expect to see me on the social socials all the time. Socials.
6: On the socials. Hey, Victor, really quickly before you go, you're also going to be busy because you're taking on a leadership role at Cal Poly, your alma mater, yes, which is really close to your entire family.
5: That's right. You know, all six of us in my household are alum. We just took our youngest there, and I'm really proud to go back and to be a Mustang again full time. And I get to be a part of the team helping to, you know, think about the future of student success, making the next generation of science, tech, engineering, but also societal leaders. Cal Poly was just ranked as a top 10 public university nationwide, and I'm really excited that they're not sitting back and resting on that, but they want to continue to find out how we can serve students, how we can serve California, and how we can serve the nation and the globe.
6: Oh, so terrific.
3: I mean, I don't know who's in charge of picking the astronauts at NASA. I mean, you guys everything you guys represent.
6: Well, congratulations, Victor, my fellow Sigma brother. They're a good way to go.
5: Thank you. It's so great to talk to you all, and I can't wait. I'm going to come see you all soon. Save me a pie.
3: Anytime.
6: All right.
3: So the day that football fans have been waiting months for, the return of the NFL. Ladies and gentlemen, in case you hadn't heard, the season kicking off tonight at Raucous Lumen Field in Seattle. It's going to start right where last season ended. The Seahawks facing those New England Patriots, who they defeated, of course, in the Super Bowl just a few months ago. Our football fanatic, Steve Kornacki, he is back for another season of NFL action. Buddy, always good to see you. Always good. Let's jump right in. We don't have to wait for a Super Bowl rematch, just a few hours away.
7: As you said, right back where we ended last season. I know Dylan's got revenge on her mind. I think a lot of fans in New England do. It was 29-13 when they met in the Super Bowl. Oh, that's pretty messy there. 29-13.
2: That's fine. The game was messy, too.
7: It was messy, and it's honestly more dominant even than that score would indicate right there. So the Patriots hoping to turn the tables, only the third time in NFL history that you lead off the season with a rematch of the previous Super Bowl. One time, the team that lost the Super Bowl turned the tables. The other time, the team that won the Super Bowls a bowl did it again. The challenge for the Pats, you said it there, Lumen Field.
3: Yeah.
7: One of the toughest places to play in the league, and extra emotional tonight, because what are they going to do before the game? They're going to raise that Super Bowl banner. The place is going to go crazy.
6: Wow.
2: Their defense was so good during the Super Bowl. Do you think that will hold up as we start off the new season?
7: All season. You know, they got a name here for that Seattle defense. They call themselves the Dark Side Defense. Why is that? It's because Big Dark, that's the term for these long winters, these long, gloomy winters in Seattle. So the defense tried to take that name. Look, they allowed the fewest points of any team in the league last year, not in 26 games now. 26
3: Jeez.
7: Games. The last time that a player rushed for more than 100 yards, they absolutely shut New England down in that Super Bowl last year. So have the Patriots, they've had months to think about this, to look at the tape. Have they figured something out that they couldn't and really no one else could last year against this defense?
6: So on the flip side, Patriots trying to, juice their offense?
7: And that's it. So the Pats looked at that game last year and said, we got to beef up the offense. They brought in this fella right here, A.J. Brown, one of the best receivers out there. Drake May, last year, an absolute breakout season from his quarterback. Now you give him this weapon.
3: Got a target.
7: And A.J. Brown, this could be an explosive offense. The one thing to keep an eye on, though, last year, the vulnerability for the Patriots, the offensive line. In that Super Bowl, May got sacked 6 times by the Seattle defense.
6: Right.
7: Is that still a vulnerability for them?
3: Let's talk about odds here, Steve. I mean, a lot of folks know that Seattle's probably going to look good. A lot of folks think the Rams might be able to pull it off this year. What say you? Who has, like, the greatest chances of hoisting the trophy again?
7: Yeah, I mean, Seattle looks so good. We talk about the defense. They must be favored. Not at all. To win the Super Bowl, as you said, Craig, it's the Rams. The Rams sort of trying to build a super team with their offseason activity here. The lowest odds, I should say, for the Super Bowl, 5-1. By the way, if the Rams make the Super Bowl, it's at their stadium. It's at SoFi Stadium. Yeah. So they could have an advantage there. It worked for them last time. Bills, Ravens, new coaches trying to sort of shake things up there. There you see the Seahawks.
3: Chiefs.
7: And we should mention last year, the Chiefs. Mahomes, the wild card here. We should mention last year, the Seahawks were 60-1 to win the Super Bowl. Here's the longest shots. There's hope for them.
3: Oh,
7: maybe.
3: Poor Carson. Not surprised by the Jets. Feels like that's where the Jets always are.
2: Yeah, exactly. Yeah. All right, trivia.
7: All right, so we say, what is the last team that repeated, as the Seahawks are trying to do this year as Super Bowl champ? Was it the Pats? Was it the Broncos? Was it the Chiefs? Was it the Niners?
2: I think it was the Chiefs.
8: Yeah, I'm going to go Chiefs.
3: It feels like it might have been the Pats. I think there was a year between the, when the Chiefs won the Super Bowl. I think, but I could be wrong. Maybe
7: so Chris,
3: I say
7: is
3: A.
7: The Pats?
3: I say A.
2: Thanks for giving us your
7: I never would have guessed that the one person to get this wrong would be the Chiefs fan, because the answer is the Chiefs.
3: I thought there was a year between. What was it?
7: 23 and 24. The Chiefs won the Super Bowl. Then they got beat by the Eagles. And then last year, the Seahawks. So the Pats have done it a few times.
3: Yeah. All right.
7: So the Chiefs are most recent.
3: Steve, thank you. Thanks as always. Looking forward to spending the season with you. And be sure to tune in tonight. NFL season kicking off. Seahawks, Pats coverage starting at 7 o'clock Eastern on NBC and streaming on Peacock.
2: Just ahead, it's not just football season. It's also back to school, back to work. We are going to help reset your routine and tell you how much sleep you really need. And then we can't wait to catch up with Liam Neeson and Zachary Levi. We're going to hear about their new action thriller.

0: Have kids, the schedules during the summer can be a little wacky. And by wacky, I mean virtually non-existent.
1: Yeah.
0: So kids are going back to school, parents are going back to work. How do we start the reset?
1: All right, so we're going to go. And by the way, summer's such a great time to sort of like let go of those rules. But so back to basics. Let's start, first of all, with how much sleep do we need? It depends on how old you are. Kids between the ages of 6 to 12 need 9 to 12 hours every single night. Teenagers, 8 to 10 hours. Most of us as adults, 7 to 9, but at least 7 hours. And the important thing here is keeping your bed and wake time consistent. If you guys ask whether or not you can take some naps, yes, the answer is yes, but keep them short, no longer than 30 minutes. It's okay to catch up on the weekends, maybe 1 to 2 hours, but not longer than that. And really important when you're winding in down into your new school or work schedule for sleep, think about shifting about 15 to 30 minutes every couple of days earlier. So you go to bed 15 to 30 minutes earlier, wake up 15 to 30 minutes earlier. Every couple of days you shift that so that you're actually getting to that target bedtime and wake up time.
0: That's good.
1: Can't do it overnight.
0: No. So let's talk about like just moving as well, because, you know, during the summer, kids are out and about, they're moving around. We all become a bit more sedentary during the fall. How do we go about making sure that everyone's like just moving?
1: Exactly. So first of all, again, guidelines are different. So if you're a kid, you're supposed to get about 60 minutes per day of activity. And it doesn't need to be in organized sports. It can be walking to school. It can be walking to, you know, a diner after school. All of those things are included. For adults, it's the target of 150 minutes of moderate exercise per week. That means you can still talk while you're doing it.
0: Yep.
1: You're also supposed to add strength training, and older adults, don't forget about balance. I want to make a point here. This is gonna freak us out a little bit. After the age of 35, we lose about 0.5 to 1% of our muscle mass every single year. And when you turn 65, that rate of loss increases. So I really want to double down on how important it is for us to be doing muscle strength training throughout our whole adult lives, but especially for our older, you know, grandparents, grandmother, et cetera. Really, really important.
0: You're always getting after the dumbbells.
2: Trying, and balance. That's so important.
1: Right? So important.
3: What about eating? I feel like our routines get out of whack. Dinner's pushed around.
1: 100%. So this is so, so important. Again, all these things, just back to basics. For your children, please don't allow them to skip breakfast. It helps with their attendance in school. It helps with their mood. It helps with their academic performance. Plan for busy days. Have healthy snacks ready. You know, when you're wondering what should we make, and then you grab something that's not healthy.
0: Yeah.
1: Think veggies and hummus and fresh fruit and trail mix if there's no nut allergies. Just such wonderful different things that are true grab and goes. And make water the go-to drink. We talk about this a lot. No caffeinated drinks. I mean, well, up to 100 milligrams for teenagers, caffeine, but no energy drinks.
0: Yes.
1: Don't want to do those sweetened beverages. Think of like, you know, flavored seltzer and things like that.
2: Okay, really quickly. We're all getting back now to screens, not just on your phones, but, you know, computer screens.
1: Right.
2: Kids in school and us at work. So what do we do?
1: So here's what's really important. You know, research has shown that people check their phones more than 150 times per day.
0: I can believe that.
1: And if you, and especially when you're working, sometimes you have to, right? You're on a computer for work. People sometimes take a break and look at their phone every 10 minutes. Not good. We want to take regular breaks, obviously. Turn off those alerts so you're not getting distracted. What happens when you're actually trying to do work and then you're constantly distracted by your phone and social media? It splits your attention. It causes mental fatigue. We don't want that. Power down before bedtime, obviously, an hour before we go to bed. Get rid of your screens and try to make all mealtime, not just family dinners, but even when you're eating lunch or whatever, try to read the paper, a physical paper, as opposed to being on the phone.
0: Great tips, Dr. Nelly.
1: Thank you so much.
0: Thank you so much. Dr. Azar, by the way, also featured in our expert tip of the day. So you can head to today.com for more of Dr. Natalie's favorite ways to reset your health for fall.
2: Coming up, it's time for some action. We've got Zachary Levi and Liam Neeson live in Studio 1A talking all about their new thriller. And after we chat with those gentlemen, we're going to talk The Gentleman with star Kaya Scodelario. I got it right the first time.
0: Did he get it right? Did he pronounce it right?
1: The second time.
2: Second time.

0: We're back now with two Hollywood stars who are coming together for a new thriller on the big screen.
1: So, in the fix, Zachary Levi and Liam Neeson have a very particular set of skills working in dangerous global operations for the CIA.
2: Well, they become disillusioned and eventually dismissed by the agency. Ultimately, that leads to a dramatic heist like no other.
3: Another migraine.
4: It's ringing so loud. Inside a church bell. Both of it. I just can't make it stop. It's all gone upside down, Tucker boy. Every time it's Saigon all over again. We just leave them hanging and move on to the next.
2: Zachary, Liam, good morning. It's nice to have you here.
5: Good morning. Thanks for having us.
2: First of all, Zach, what's it like to listen to his voice all day?
5: Pretty soothing.
2: I love it.
6: I'm not going to lie. I feel like Liam has one of those incredibly distinct, beautiful, rich voices that, all day, please, I'll tell you, that you want. Like if your Siri could be that voice, like your GPS could tell you, just make a left, Dash, just down here. You're like, thanks, bud. I appreciate that.
7: Liam impression.
5: It's not bad. It's not bad.
2: Especially right in front of us.
5: No, it was wonderful. It was. You know, he's an icon. You're an icon. You are. And you're so talented and you're so lovely and he's so grounded. And it's all the things that you want your heroes to be. And so to be able to go and do a really cool action movie with a man who's defining that genre. Yeah, it was fantastic.
2: You're executive producing this also.
5: That's
2: in addition to starring in it. This is a little different from what we've seen you in the past. A little grittier.
5: Oh, yeah. Yeah, darker, grittier. I've been very blessed that I've gotten to do a lot in my career. Four quadrant, family friendly, very entertaining stuff. Very grateful for all of that.
4: And he's great in this film.
5: It's all right. Now I'm paying it back. goes back and forth. Yeah, no, it was awesome to be able to, you know, spread my wings a little bit, do something different.
2: Yeah.
0: And Liam, in researching this role, you found that with these special forces that, we kind of sometimes don't worry about what happens to them afterwards, after they're done with their service.
4: There has to be a lot of post-traumatic stress disorder because there's no oversight. And these guys have had to do things, extraordinary things, to keep us all alive. Mm-hmm. And I can't begin to think about what... I'm reading stuff at the minute, actually, that's very quite disturbing about what these guys and girls have to go through after a mission.
7: Mm-hmm. You make an interesting point. I don't think a lot of people think about that.
0: Yeah.
7: But I guess to sort of lighten the mood a bit, during the taping, you played poker.
5: Liam was smart enough to never sit at that table. I was not so smart.
7: Were you a poker player before this?
5: Or? Oh, yeah, yeah. I played a lot. We had a Monday night game at my place in L.A. for years, and a bunch of us, knucklehead actors and different people we'd play. It was like a $20, $40 buy-in of some hold'em. Yeah. But then eventually that starts getting very serious. A lot of money. And I'd be gone early. I'd be like, ping pong downstairs. I'm good.
2: Smart not to get involved. Liam, you've got a very busy season coming up. We've got The Fix, comes out on Sunday.
4: Yes.
2: You're screening a movie that you produce at the Toronto Film Festival.
4: Yes.
2: That's on Sunday, sorry. You'll have two more films coming out in the next few
7: months.
2: I mean, is there anything else you want to work on? Could you squeeze anything else in?
4: I'd work with this guy again.
5: Hey, let's go.
4: I'd love that.
5: Let's go.
7: Sounds like a sequel.
5: Yeah, The Fix 2, The Repair. We're workshopping it.
7: So I was going to say,
5: we're workshopping it.
7: Somebody's working on a script.
0: By the way, last time we saw you, Zach, now you're a dad now.
5: I am a dad.
0: You're a beautiful boy.
5: Thank you. Man, I think he is too, and I'm so grateful. Henson. Henson, he's the best. He's 17 months now, and he's thriving. And his mother Maggie is wonderful. And just watching their dynamic, watching him continue to just like become his own human, as we were talking about before, like how insane is that? You know, Liam was just sharing, he just saw his son the other night. He's 31, and yet he can still immediately go back to when he was in diapers, you know?
4: Yeah.
5: And I think the best piece of advice anyone ever gave us was that the days are long and the years are short.
7: Yes.
5: And soak all of that up. So I'm just trying to soak it all up.
7: Yes.
0: Terrific.
5: Yeah.
7: You guys should do more together.
5: We should.
7: This dynamic.
5: We should.
4: Yeah.
7: So...
5: Let's do it, buddy.
2: Thank you guys for stopping by.
5: Thank you for having us.
2: And The Fix is in theaters on Friday.
7: All right, still to come. From The Fix to the hit series, The Gentlemen. Yep, Kaya's live. Kaya's live right here in studio to tell us what to expect from... I didn't want to butcher it again, Miss Scottalario. Scottalario, Scottalario, Scottalario. Boom.
8: Scottalario.
7: That was close.
9: Oh, so close.
7: I know this one. This is Jill. This is Jill Martin. She made
9: Martine.
7: She's going to share two great businesses from women enjoying the sweet smell of success when the third hour of today hopefully comes back.

0: for a treat this morning because we are welcoming actress Kaia Scodelario to Studio 1A. Not that hard.
1: Well done.
0: Well done. Thanks. She burst onto the scene in the hit British series Skins before jumping to the big screen in the blockbuster Maze Runner franchise.
1: And then in 2024, Kaia took on the role of Susie Glass in the wildly popular series The Gentlemen.
2: Well, the gang is back for season two, and this time Susie and Eddie are looking to expand their empire, and there's a lot of twists and trouble along the way.
3: My father wants the bill blown out of the water.
4: Oh, your father's got the blinkers on.
3: Blinkers or not, he's not going to appreciate being blindsided.
4: Well, then we wait until we can present a fait accompli, and we choose our moment extremely carefully.
3: We?
4: Yes, we. I was always going to bring you in. I just wanted to make sure I could deliver.
3: And you're confident you can?
4: Well, with you on board, I am.
3: Well, I better think about it very carefully, then.
4: You better.
2: Kaia, good morning.
5: Good morning.
2: Oh, my gosh. It has been 2 long years we've been waiting for season two. So without giving too much away, where do we pick up from now that the two of you are moved on?
5: We pick up, it's about a year later in the story, and Eddie and Susie have been working together to expand the empire, and they're doing pretty well. They've moved into Europe, so they're starting to explore business opportunities in Italy. And along with that comes a little bit of mafia magic, which causes some obstacles and also some romances and beautiful shots of the Italian lakes. So we're a year along. The business is going well. Their friendship slash intense kind of romance thing is still going well. But new obstacles arise.
1: I was just telling you, I love the first season. I just watched the first episode of the second season. Just a fantastic series. Fans have become quite interested in this storyline between your character and Eddie, as you mentioned. A lot of folks wondering, perhaps hoping there might be some sort of romance down the road between the two of them. What say you to this?
5: I think they're both very busy. She's got a lot going on. Okay. She doesn't have time to stop and snog him, even if he does look like Theo James.
1: Did you say stop and snog him?
5: Stop and snog. Okay. Snog.
1: Snog,
5: and
1: yes.
5: Kiss.
1: I know. Sometimes the Britishisms, I just want to make
5: that
1: sure.
5: That was a lot of Britishisms in one go.
2: That's why we love them.
0: That was so nice when you say it.
1: Stop and snog.
0: Congratulations, season three.
5: Thank you.
0: Has already been picked up. There are rumors that Meghan Markle could join season three. We know Harry and Meghan just moved back across the pond. What say you about that?
5: I unfortunately have no decision-making abilities. I wish I did. I would love to cast the show myself. I'd put all my friends in it. I don't know. I mean, I think what's wonderful about our show is that we have these characters pop up and we get these great guest actors come in, sprinkle a little bit of their magic into the characters and make really memorable scenes out of them. And it's one of the things I love most about the show. We have wonderful guest actors in season two. And the more the merrier. Everyone come have a go. You guys come have a go.
2: All right. We're ready. So one of the things, you've been working since 13, 14 years old, and you've been very open about both bullying, dyslexia, things like that, that a lot of kids are suffering from and dealing with. What do you say to the 13 or 14-year-old watching right now, who's going through this and maybe is looking for a lifeline?
5: I think I felt 20 years ago that dyslexia was an obstacle, insecurity or anxiety was an obstacle. And now I see that it's not. A lot of superpowers come out of those things, especially with my dyslexia. For instance, if I'm reading a script, I know within 5 pages whether it's engaging for my brain or not, whether it's good, because my brain won't let me read anymore. I can't physically get through it. So I would say that nothing is an obstacle, especially in the creative arts. It's such a gorgeous industry. I hope that we can continue to influence young people to get involved in the creative arts and all aspects of it. You know, there's many jobs behind the camera, too, that not a lot of people know about that are really interesting. And, you know, none of those things are obstacles. Find the superpower within it, own it, and work hard. And if you love something, if you love the industry, if you love performing, that's the best thing in the world.
1: Hear, hear. Well, that was great.
2: Well said.
1: So one of the things we really like about you, in addition to being a fantastic actress, we checked out your Instagram page.
5: Oh, dear.
1: And you like two things that we like very much on the show.
5: Go on.
1: You like dogs and pub beer.
5: That was so good.
1: You like that? I tried the accent just
5: for you. I think you're going to be in season three.
1: Yes! Yeah! Yes!
0: That's what he was hoping for.
1: And to sweeten the pot, we brought you some beer. Do you have a favorite beer?
5: Yes, I would love it. Do you know what? I love drinking beers in
1: America. Thank you, Gerard.
2: All right.
5: You guys actually have cold beer.
1: Oh. Absolutely.
5: And we don't in the UK, so well done. Thank you.
2: You like
5: for
2: cold
5: that.
2: Beer?
5: Cheers. I love a cold beer. Right. It's
0: so
5: really
0: refreshing.
5: Cold. Yeah.
1: Cheers.
0: To
1: Kaya.
0: Cheers to you.
5: Cheers. Thank you, guys.
1: Thank you. Cheers to season three. Cheers to season two, which is out right now. The Gentleman, out now on Netflix.
2: All right, well, still to come, Jill Martin's here with a double dose of She Made It Sweet Sense to Tasty Snacks. Third hour of today will be.

0: We're back now with She Made It, and this morning we're going to shine a spotlight on two impressive entrepreneurs. Today, lifestyle and commerce contributor Jill Martin is here with their stories. A double dose.
1: I hope you could stay awake for them after that long night.
2: I'm sitting here just for you.
1: Yeah, this is very exciting. Okay, first up, He Made It. Yes.
2: That's funny.
1: Yeah. First up, I want you to meet Lindsay Silberman, whose candle idea lit up a whole new career path. Here's her story in her own words.
3: Growing up, my family traveled every chance we got. It opened me up to new places and cultures and gave me this sense of wanderlust that I never really lost. Fast forward to my early career, I'm working as a travel journalist, documenting my trips all over the world to the dreamiest locations like Japan and Thailand and India. I became obsessed with the way hotels were using scents to create memories that would transport you back to a very specific place and time. I bootstrapped my business, Hotel Lobby Candle, from the floor of my Brooklyn apartment. After endless emails, packaging prototypes, I found one woman-owned candle manufacturer in North Carolina who was willing to take a chance on me. We launched in October 2020 and sold out in 24 minutes.
4: Yeah, baby.
3: 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I operate the business with an everything is figure-outable mentality. Early on, about 500 candles arrived to our warehouse with these teeny little imperfections in them. So my husband spent 3 full days hand painting each and every candle to make them retail ready. It is that level of obsession and care and creativity that has helped us grow into a multi-million dollar brand. We have expanded our offerings to hand soaps and creams and diffusers, and we've landed retail partners like Neiman Marcus and Anthropologie. I never had a roadmap for any of this, but it turns out you don't need one. You just need to start.
1: All right, we have some of their bestsellers here, which you were checking out. What do you think?
5: I literally smelled every single one.
2: All of them.
5: And I love the hand soaps. I feel like they're so elegant.
1: And they really do bring you to a place. They're actually launching a new one, Texas, today. It launches actually September 15th. And for us, they are having a site-wide sale today. So happy shopping.
2: I like the fact that they use soy wax, too. It's a nice, clean burn.
1: You said that.
2: Yeah.
1: As our resident candle.
2: Yeah, those are quality. Those are
1: expert.
2: Those are
1: I love my Melvin Maids, too.
2: Oh, thank you.
1: Right. Yeah. Okay. Now I want to introduce you to, and you're going to love this one, Vanessa Phillips. She sought out a solution for her celiac diagnosis and discovered a recipe for success.
6: 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None of them taste like a compromise. And we are just getting warmed up.
1: Well, we've got a ton of the Feel Good Foods lineup here. They're constantly innovating, and we can't wait to see what
5: Can
1: they're
5: I
1: cooking
5: just tell
1: up
5: you?
1: Next. Yes, you're the because
5: Feel
1: your
5: Good
1: son.
5: Feel Good Foods has been a game changer in our house. I mean, every single thing they make. How good is that dumpling?
2: That's yummy.
5: Right?
2: Very good.
5: A soup dumpling.
2: I don't even miss the gluten.
5: When I saw that they just dropped onion rings, Calvin's like, where can you find them? We need to go to the store. He wants them immediately. And you could serve these in a house where people eat gluten. Like, and they're just so good.
1: And is, you know, I'm so grateful that we, you didn't even know we were doing this.
5: I walked in and I just see all the yellow boxes and I was like, oh my God.
1: And that they own Friedman's.
2: You felt seen. Well done, Jill.
1: Thank you. Cheers.
2: Thank you. Cheers.
5: So good.
1: Goes perfectly with the honey deuce.
2: Yeah, yeah. I wish. Coming up, Maitreyi Ramakrishnan and Hasan Minhaj, both here, that we're going to talk about their fun new film when the third hour of today comes right back.

0: catching up with a talented duo this morning. Maitreyi Ramakrishnan burst onto the scene as Davy in the hit coming-of-age series Never Have I Ever.
1: Then Hasan Minhaj has been a fixture in the comedy world with projects like the Emmy Award-winning show Patriot Act with Hasan Minhaj.
2: Well, now they're teaming up in Best of the Best. The film follows two childhood best friends competing on a collegiate Bollywood fusion dance team and class. Well, class is the least of their worries. Take a look.
3: If you try out for the team with me, I won't let you fail.
4: You know what? Idea. Let's share what we're talking about. That way none of us feel left out, because y'all are vibing, and we'd love to vibe.
3: She won't try out for the dance team with me.
4: Okay. No, this is a learning lesson, guys. See, this is what's known as a dependency error. You have one piece of broken code that can't function without the other. So it sends out a very annoying, disruptive error message.
3: Well, dance is the one thing that we're good at, and it's our best shot at a new life.
2: It just gets better from there. Maitreyi, Hasan, welcome. I was just telling you, I watched this with my daughter over the weekend. She's into dance. She's into gymnastics. She's awesome. 9 years old. Beginning to end. It's a fantastic film. You're an actor. You're a director. You, like, do all the things in this thing.
5: Except dance.
6: Know your
2: limits.
6: Yeah. I know my limitations.
2: No,
6: I have lower back pain. I can't really do it. The hamstrings get tight. So,
2: what was it about this story that made you want to bring it to the big screen?
6: I mean, so a lot of people don't know this, but competitive collegiate Bollywood dance is a huge thing here in the United States of America. Different colleges have been doing it for over 40 years. I'm talking about the Ivy Leagues all the way to the safety schools. I mean, SUNY Binghamton.
2: Safety.
6: Yeah, even they have a collegiate. Yeah, so whether you're smart or a dummy, there's just thousands of kids around this great country that are dancing, messing up their GPA, lying to their parents, and competing in the March Madness of Bollywood dance and these dance competitions. And it's helmed by this superstar, Maitreyi Ramakrishnan. She's back on Netflix, y'all. Good morning.
2: Yes.
0: Where was your dance level going into this?
7: Non-existent. It was quite non-existent. I mean, on Never Have I Ever, I got the awesome privilege to do a little dance there, especially at the end of the series, which was choreographed by one of our choreographers on Best of the Best. So nice little full circle moment there. But no, I didn't have dance experience.
2: You can't tell.
7: Thank
2: this
7: you.
2: Scene right here that we're showing, that's the one we were just talking about, the fraternity house scene.
7: Yay, I'm glad.
0: How did you prep for it?
7: We had to do a 4-month-long boot camp. Shout out to all the creatives that were willing to invest in me. Because I kind of thought they were a little wild for taking a shot on me, given how poor
0: Your skills
7: are. But it was a 4-month-long boot camp training process. 6 dance classes a day, 6 days a week. I've never been more fit in my life. I didn't like to sweat before this.
2: Uh-huh.
7: I think sweating is very gross.
2: Yeah.
7: It's from my body. I don't mind it on other people. Like, that's fine. That's human. I'm not judging. I just don't like it when
0: I get it. You
7: sweat. I don't know. Yeah. But now here we are.
1: Have you kept up with it?
7: Not dance as much. I'm going to be honest, but for the first time in my life, I actually work out. Progress is made. Hey, I'm a Pilates girl now.
2: Okay.
7: I am a Pilates
1: so is
7: girl now.
2: So
1: is
2: I do. I like. Are you a performer or Matt?
7: Performer. Don't judge me.
2: No, I'm right there.
7: Performer?
2: With you.
7: Okay.
0: Isn't that the harder one?
7: I don't know about that.
2: Yeah, it depends.
6: Me and Al are powerlifters.
2: Right.
6: We're out here.
2: Totally.
6: Yeah.
1: Which is what. So what was the behind the scenes? This film looked like a blast. What were some of your favorite moments?
6: I mean, for me, it was seeing this young, incredible cast step into their own. This world means so much to so many people around the country. There's so many people that have done this in their past. We're here in Times Square. There's a guy at KPMG that's an analyst that was a dancer in college, and that's who he really wanted to be. He didn't want to be in Microsoft Excel all day. But it's true. There's so many kids around the country that want to celebrate their culture through dance, and they've been doing this for almost 40 years. And watching this generation, watching Maitreyi lead this film with our incredible cast and our incredible director, this is the first time a major Hollywood studio is doing a collegiate Bollywood dance competition musical.
2: Maitreyi.
6: So this is historical.
2: Hasan, and by the way, it's so much more than just a dance movie, too, by the way. Maitreyi, Hasan, thank you so much. Best of the Best, Netflix, September 8th.

0: more in the third hour from the Peacock series, The Paper. Donald Gleason is live.
1: And we never see Craig again because he's going to be guest hosting on The Gentlemen.
2: Good day. Bye-bye.
3: The word that comes to mind is alive.
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3: There's not a morning I walk in here that I don't pinch myself and think I get to be here.

0: with Jenna and Chanel. With today's guest, actress Naomi Watts, plus rapper and politician Shine. It all starts right now. It is September the 9th.
1: Ooh.
0: This morning when I was getting in the elevator to go to the NBC gym, somebody goes, just another Wednesday.
1: I was like,
0: at least the week is kind of short.
1: That's funny.
0: Because it feels like a Tuesday.
1: It does kind of feel like a Tuesday. You know, it's funny that, well, I'm just happy that you had small talk in the elevator.
0: I know.
1: Because we've talked about that before. Even here in the building, I always will go, at least do this in the building.
0: It's nice to say hello to somebody.
1: Say hello, or just another Wednesday.
0: And he was like, just another Wednesday, and I was my eyes were barely open. I was like, yeah, at least it's a short week.
1: That's enough to like love tap, but you don't engage in a full conversation.
0: No, you're right. I thought about it all day.
1: It's like,
0: Be friendly. Beautiful
1: day today.
0: Yeah.
1: Yep.
0: Exactly.
1: Okay. Should we talk about Meg Thee Stallion?
0: Tell me everything.
1: Okay, so she is on the cover of In Style. Okay, Megan.
0: Dang.
1: It's the first time I've seen it in Style magazine. This just dropped this morning, so hot on the presses here, or off the press. I think that's what the verbiage is. Anyway, for the first time, she's opening up about her very public breakup with NBA star Klay Thompson.
0: Oh, gosh. She says in the magazine, it was very rough. I just kept trying to make pieces fit that don't belong, trying to fit myself into someone else's life. I was losing myself a little bit, and now I'm now in the space of finding me again.
1: Mm. You know, she certainly didn't have to talk about it. I think it's helpful for when people share. But it's interesting with Meg Thee Stallion in particular because, you know, she's dating this NBA star, and she was so open about it. They would post videos where she's like in the kitchen, you know, twerking on him, and he seemed so happy. And then I just think, you know, she talked about, you know, meeting his family. And so I think for a lot of us watching her, it was like, oh, she gets to, you know, be this rock star and this, you know, hip hop lady. But then she also gets the soft life and gets to have this, you know, romantic life. And then when things started to fall apart, and next thing you know, she's like, you know, he did that. And the family doesn't. It was like, whoa, you know. And so it's like, is it worth it to be so open with it? And then it falls apart so quickly, or I don't know. You know, everybody was conflicted over it.
0: I know.
1: We felt bad for her, frankly.
0: I mean, it's interesting because she was, you know, what she said in the magazine, what she was trying to, like, fit herself into somebody else's life. I feel like the key is, because that always kind of is, like, you always have to kind of fit together, right? Mm-hmm. But how can you guys fit into each other's lives?
1: Right.
0: Like, it sounded like she was just fitting into his, but
1: I think
0: you have to have both.
1: Right. And then because at first it's like, well, you shouldn't have to fit in anybody's life. If it doesn't work, it doesn't work. But you have to, that's a process.
0: 100,
1: right?
0: You have to compromise. I mean, compromise is part of a relationship.
1: Yeah.
0: You have to fit into each other's lives.
1: Yeah.
0: You know what I know, you're right, though. Like, I feel like probably our instinct is like, you shouldn't fit into anybody's life. But that's not really how it works.
1: It's not realistic.
0: No.
1: I think everybody wants the fairy tale for the other person. Mm-hmm. I remember, gosh, we've had Kiki on a million times. And we're like, oh, my gosh, you're flirting with so-and-so. How is it? You know, everybody, you know, Hoda was here the other day. Oh, my gosh, you met somebody. How is it? You know, everybody wants the other to have a fairy tale or have the love.
0: Because it's like we see that. Of course, she has this incredible career and she's incredible in her own right. So, you know, of course you want them to find somebody that could equally match that, which is not easy.
1: It's not easy
0: at all.
1: Well, we're sending you love. Megan.
0: Yes.
1: Good luck on finding love.
0: Exactly.
1: Okay, I don't know why I just did this. I don't know why. Oh, I know why.
0: But it didn't look.
1: No, I know it didn't. But let me explain.
0: Well, it's because we were talking about a different story.
1: No. It's what you said.
0: No.
1: You know what you said?
0: What?
1: You said you can have your career or whatever, but we also wanted to have love. So I meant
0: so
1: both.
0: So is that a weight that
1: this
0: you're doing? Because way you're grasping. Is this a scale?
1: No, yes, holding two things.
0: Well, whatever you're holding is round.
1: Scales are round, like love, career, two things.
0: Okay, should we talk about Oprah?
1: Just hit me.
0: It did?
1: Yeah, that is not.
0: I know you weren't.
1: Thank you.
0: But, okay. It looked like you were milking a cow or... Okay, should we talk about Oprah?
1: Let's talk about Oprah.
0: Let's turn it classy. Okay. Oprah's reflecting a lot this week because yesterday marked the 40th anniversary, which makes us all feel wildly old, of the Oprah Winfrey Show. All of us remember racing home from school or whatever it was, work, and turning on 4 p.m., settling in. I remember I had my roommates on some terrible rented couch and we got in. And so she just posted her original audition tape for the job.
1: I haven't seen it.
0: I haven't either.
1: Okay.
0: Take a look.
2: Hi there. My name is Oprah Winfrey. Oprah spelled O-P-R-A-H. And if you noticed, it's Harpo spelled backwards. My folks did not particularly like Harpo Marx. We did not even have a television set in our home for a number of years.
3: For my audition, I didn't have one single thing prepared. I flew into Chicago and had never been to Chicago. And remember flying into Chicago thinking, wow, this is a great city. And I really, really, really do want this job.
1: There's so much to unpack. I couldn't even begin.
0: No, I know. We were like talking all the way through. I'm like, already had, like, Harpo, I guess, was her company.
1: Was that had she already started
0: when she went in to audition for the, nobody knows.
1: Nobody, well.
0: But like, what a boss.
1: Wow.
0: And even the queen can have dreams. And you know, there is something about flying into a city and seeing a skyline. Like when I fly back to my to Austin, to like my Texas, my home, and I see like the expansiveness of it. And I'm like, oh God, home. Like there's something about flying in, and like all New Yorkers feel this. I'm sure more fake New Yorkers, according to J-Lo, but flying in and being like, oh my gosh, could I really
1: make it?
0: It's and very, Chicago is iconic.
1: It's very similar with that skyline. You know what else I noticed? And this is the, you know, the news lady in me. Do you see how much deeper her voice is and slow and wise? I think, you know, when you start out, it's like, you know, and then, you know, life's, and then you just get a little bit more grounded and into yourself. You move slower. You're more thoughtful. Like, I mean, it's like we watched her queen status grow
0: she's
1: and
0: like
1: become.
0: She's like a matriarch.
1: Yeah, we've watched her become.
0: But what's so funny is she always felt that wise, too. You know, we would turn in the book that we chose for the book club this year, this not
1: month?
0: Year, month, thank you, is called The Witches of Cambridge by Alice Hoffman. Guess who introduced me to Alice Hoffman? 30 years ago. Oprah chose her book, Here on Earth, which is one of my favorites. I remember walking into book people in Austin, Texas. Like, what she's created as far as culture, conversation, the impact she's had on authors' lives.
1: She was reading already, obviously, and then thought, you know what? Why don't I share what I'm already doing?
0: She's been like a dynamo in culture, which is incredible.
1: Yeah.
0: But it leads us, because we can't have one audition tape and not show. And this wasn't an audition tape, but this is your reporting from college, which probably kind of was an audition tape when you went on to work in smaller markets.
1: Northwestern News Network. I that's what it was. Why are you laughing?
0: Well,
1: Rudy?
0: I don't know. It's because the alliteration.
1: Right? I worked with Joe Fryer and Peter Alexander. We were all a team.
0: I mean, that's amazing.
1: Okay. So let's
0: take a look.
4: This year's freshman class has 1,948 freshmen. However, only 82 of those are African Americans, and those are numbers that Northwestern administrators want to beat next year. Hopefully, special programs like these offered this year at Dayton U will help. Chanel Jones, Northwestern News Network.
0: You were so cute!
1: First of all, I hadn't seen that clip. This place is amazing.
0: You haven't seen this clip?
1: No. Where did you get the full
0: That's
1: clip?
0: Not the one you're talking about?
1: No, I thought there... No. Well, I mean, I knew I was coming down the steps, but I didn't know I had the full sig out, as we say. You know, Will Packer said I had a glow up. Thank you.
0: Oh, Will Packer's the one that said you had a glow up?
1: Yes, because they were clowning me on that first part of it a while ago, and he just happened to be in the wings and was like, don't worry. But you know what? I see that now, and I root for that girl.
0: I know.
1: She wanted to be on the news so badly. And she
0: now
1: was
0: looking, look, you're in New York City.
1: I know.
0: City.
1: She was looking for a place. Where am I going to do my stand-up? What am I going to... Oh, I'll come down the steps with the flag in the background, with the Northwestern flag and all the things.
0: Oh, my God. And now look, here you are.
1: Here I am.
0: So when you land...
1: I was just about to say, when I land in New York City, I definitely have that, like, I think I can do this.
0: I'm sure all of us have this feeling, too, like walking into 30 Rock. Even that man and I in the elevator this morning at 5:45 or whatever time it was.
1: Totally.
0: Making eye contact. It's like how lucky we are to
1: The first
0: there.
1: Time I start the first day I started here, I got on the elevator. First of all, if you haven't seen it, we'll have to show you a picture.
0: Yeah.
1: The carpet on the elevator is like peacocks. The peacock. So it feels so like
0: Regal.
1: Mm-hmm. And you know who was on the elevator?
0: Who?
1: Tom Brokaw.
0: Wow.
1: And I was in a project with him at Northwestern for Dateline, but we were told to, I knew he wouldn't remember me, but also, you know, you're not supposed to like, you know, leave people alone.
0: Yeah.
1: I'm over here like, say hi to everybody in the elevator. But back then I certainly didn't. And I remember getting on the elevator and inside just being like, oh my God, this is amazing.
0: Did you say hi to him?
1: I just went. And he went.
0: Aw.
1: Yeah.
0: I love it. Even a head shake is nice.
1: What else are we talking about?
0: We have big news.
1: Oh, we do.
0: We have some really big news, y'all. We are hosting our first event ever together. Mm-hmm, we are doing Jenna and Chanel's Girls Getaway.
1: Hey! Oh, it's cute. That's cute. So here's the thing. Grab your girlfriends, your sisters, your mom, or you know what? Just come all by yourself.
0: Yeah, come by yourself and become part of a sisterhood.
1: There you go.
0: Join us for an unforgettable two-day event. It is happening pretty soon.
1: It's actually like tomorrow. No,
0: October 21st and 22nd. It's going to be at Cedar Lakes Estate in beautiful Hudson Valley. Look how gorgeous that looks.
1: Think can't wait.
0: Cottages, cabins, fall. That's like peak.
1: This is going to be
0: fall weather. It'll be gorgeous. And we have so many fun things.
1: Oh, my goodness. You know, we love some wellness activities around here. So we'll have wellness activities like sound baths. We want to talk to you. We want to have conversations, inspiring experts, maybe a few celebrities.
0: We have a whole list coming up, but there's a swag bag. Felt like I had to say that.
1: I know. I wonder what's in the swag bag. We don't know, but I'm sure it's going to be good.
0: It's going to be more than $750? Wow.
1: Worth of stuff in the swag bag?
0: I think we're going to, mainly more than that. We want you to come hang with us. It's going to be a beautiful, we have a new photo.
1: Oh, I like those girls.
0: Yes, our team.
1: I would want to be friends with those girls.
0: Yes, come be friends with us on our girls getaway. Bring your book clubs, whatever.
1: All the
0: we
1: things.
0: Don't care.
1: Yeah.
0: We want to hang out with y'all so y'all can scan that QR code or head to today.com/girlsgetaway. Check out the options.
1: Oh, I love that. Do I have to buy some cute pajamas?
0: Yes.
1: Okay.
0: Oh, maybe we do a pajama party.
5: Yeah.
0: Right? We do a little pajama dancing, a silent disco.
1: What is a pajama dancing with
0: a bunch of girls?
1: Like,
0: yeah. Wouldn't that be fun?
1: Yes.
0: Midnight margaritas?
1: Oh.
0: We don't know what's happening, but we'll be there.
1: Look at us planning it. Midnight margaritas. That sounds amazing.
0: By midnight, we mean 9:15 p.m. All right, you guys, we've got a great show for you. Chart topper rapper Shine stops by ahead of his nationwide tour.
1: All right, but first, our good friend Naomi Watts is here to talk about her latest project and the big honor she's receiving.

0: For decades, Naomi Watts has captivated us on the big and small screens. And in recent years, she's been using her platform to shine a light on a topic that impacts millions of women, menopause.
1: Yeah, we love it when she comes here. So it's only fitting that Naomi is joining us today on a day she invented.
0: I didn't realize.
1: Called National Hot Flash Day. Happy day to
2: Happy
1: everybody
2: hot.
1: That celebrates.
2: Yes. Really, we created it at Stripes Beauty because we need more visibility. Mm. With visibility and normalization, we can solve problems. Mm-hmm. We can create community. We can get education. I mean, when you talk to doctors, there are so many out there that say they only had 1 or 2 hours of training during their whole residency.
0: Yeah,
2: but that's
0: that.
2: Changed. And you know, we all recognize menopause as a hot flash. We think that is the most famous symptom. Which
0: yeah.
2: it is probably, but it doesn't, it's not for everyone. Some people never have a hot flash.
1: Well, and there's so much, the symptoms
2: like
1: are so varied.
2: Symptoms, yeah. And, you know, they change as you move through the journey of menopause.
0: Yeah.
2: But really, we just wanted to have some fun with it, give it more visibility, and create normalization.
1: And you've done that.
0: You've certainly done that. Is there anything you think that we're still either getting wrong about it or that we need to talk about
2: yeah.
0: a little more?
2: I think that it's just this inherited shame that we, generations before us, were told it is the end. You know, that you have to just pretend it's not happening. And I just think we continue to believe that inherited shame and makes us think that it is the end and that we have to suck it up. And it's not true. You can have agency over this time with getting the right doctor, getting the right conversations going with your girlfriends, mm-hmm. with your sisters, with your mothers. And I do think our generation has been the change of that.
1: Well, you've been in the forefront of that. Mm-hmm. And it really have. Like, we talk about it all the time. I talk
2: Thank
1: about it with
2: you.
1: My girlfriends. I have a new doctor.
2: Right.
1: And it's because
2: yes.
1: it's conversations.
2: When
1: people
2: you
1: like
2: should
1: you.
2: Have power over your body.
1: Yeah. Exactly.
2: And it's just biology. It's supposed to happen to all of us. Half the population
1: yes.
2: will go through menopause if they're lucky.
0: Yeah. Yes. Well, you started this conversation by saying, listen, menopause, hot flashes, that doesn't mean it's it. And you are certainly walking the walk. Can we say congratulations? She's actually receiving a Career Achievement Award at San Sebastian Film Festival, or you received it. How does that feel?
2: It's what an honor, you know. I mean, I have had a pretty expansive career, especially considering I started quite late by Hollywood standards. I really wasn't getting
1: What was
2: employed.
1: Your first role?
2: Well, my breakout role was Mulholland Drive.
1: I watched you in another movie on
2: a
1: boat.
2: Oh, yeah, they were
1: what
2: on
1: was,
2: a boat.
1: Do you know what I'm
2: gosh,
1: talking about?
2: You're really testing my...
1: no, mean, and I'm boat. Testing my own brain, too. We'll Google it.
0: Yeah,
2: just... yes, I had been under the radar, so to speak, for a good 10 or 15 years. I mean, my first job, I did a tampon commercial.
1: Yes.
0: It's all full circle.
1: Wow, it really is.
0: Full circle.
2: Yeah, always addressing
0: That's
2: women's.
0: Hilarious.
2: I can't plan that.
0: So you played Tom Holland's mom in The Impossible. You played.
2: Yes.
0: And then I think it's so fascinating because I'm not going to lie. I was like 2 years old when I realized that you were the voice in his ear in Spider-Man. I
2: yes.
0: love Spider-Man.
1: How'd that come to
0: be? It was so good. I just didn't realize it was you.
2: It was so lovely. Both Tom and Destin Credin, the director, just called me randomly on FaceTime. I was like, oh, hi. And I haven't
0: circle.
2: Spoken to him for a while.
0: Yeah.
2: And, there we were on the set with my kids. And it was, he just said, look, would you do this voice? And I was like, hell yeah, that sounds like a fun thing.
0: So
2: and,
0: cool.
2: And I was like, well, what do I have to do? Do I just have to be some bossy English lady telling you what to do? And they went, yeah, sort of. And then I just arrived at the sound booth or the recording booth and I did these lines, but not English. I had to do an American accent, which is not as easy as you think for me.
1: Well, especially since you live here, right? You live in New York. So
2: I know.
1: You don't have it down yet?
2: I don't.
0: Is there a line that's tricky or is there like a...
1: Well, what's easy?
2: R's, like
1: what?
2: Hard. You know,
1: R.
2: like you guys say artistic or mirror.
0: By
1: the way,
0: say,
2: I say Mira or Hora.
3: It's so much more elegant.
1: So much elegant, right?
3: So much better.
1: You're so regal. Okay,
2: I don't think so.
1: Well, you seem it. You spent the summer shooting All's Fair, which has this amazing dynamic group of women behind it. This is the second season. Do you feel like you've kind of found, like now you've fallen in love with each other?
2: Oh, yeah. I mean, really, you know, the work is the work, and that's always a grind. You do long TV hour days. But then we did the fantastic world launch, and that we went from country to country, and that's where you really get to know each other. Yeah. And we all fell in love with each other. Mm-hmm. I mean, it is, like you say, a dynamic cast. Glenn Close, Niecy Nash, Sarah Paulson, obviously Kim Kardashian, Tiana Taylor.
1: Yeah, I mean, that really is incredible. Yeah.
2: And we just have a lot of fun together.
1: I love that.
0: Well, I'm having a moment. I'm looking at you. You look absolutely gorgeous in these beautiful rose-colored chairs we have here. We started off by talking about hot flashes and then all the projects that you're kicking butt. It's just, it's kind of perfect.
2: Thank you.
0: So congratulations.
2: Thank you so
1: much. I know, we're
2: much.
1: Proud of you. Thank you for starting this conversation.
0: Truly.
1: Hot flash day.
2: Yes, happy hot flash day to all the ladies out there. It's not over.
1: We're not alone.
2: And we're not alone.
0: There you go. Cheers.
1: Awesome. Thank you.
0: All right, up next, how to transition your summer staples into fabulous fall looks. That's right after this.

0: I noticed.
1: All right. Summer may be winding down, but your favorite warm weather staples do not have to.
2: Well, here to help you take some top trends into fall is our fashion expert, Liliana Vasquez. Hi.
3: Hi, Liliana.
4: You guys, this is my favorite segment because it's about shopping your closet for the things you already had and thinking of fun, creative ways to bring it into the fall season.
2: Okay, so animal print, is that still on trend?
4: Yeah, so I saw it everywhere this summer, but it was usually one piece, like a great dress, like you see Tandy in here. But you can really maximize it for fall.
2: Maximize it.
4: Maximize.
1: Okay, okay, tell us what we're doing.
4: It is all about maximalism for the fall.
1: So in general?
4: For everything. More is more. We've like left the simple patterns, simple prints behind. So this is what I love because it's layered print on print. Mm. And then we even did a color for the shoe. So a gorgeous coat like this. This is from Macy's. It's like from Avec Les Filles. I love this zebra print here. And don't be afraid to do that. People get scared. They're like,
2: I would never guess. I would be scared.
4: But how good does she look?
2: You look amazing.
4: And then with that green Papa shoe, I love it. She can pull anything off, but do not be afraid to go bold.
1: Is there any rule when you do print on print?
4: One thing. I do like it to have one color in common.
1: Yeah.
4: So if you're pulling the black from the zebra, you want it to have the black in the
1: snake.
4: It just creates
2: it's the same party
4: to the
1: because you want cohesion, right?
4: Yes, yes, yes, yes. I mean, we do want contrast, too.
1: Okay, okay, so now the next trend, and we were loving these this summer, is that sort of see-through skirt.
4: Yes, and I know it kind of scared people at first because they're like, well, what do I wear under that? Mm-hmm. So this skirt is perfect. This is from Everlane. It kind of has that built-in little mini underneath. So for the fall, you can really dress this up so many ways. I decided to go with, like, a big, chunky sweater. This is from Target, under $50.
1: Oh,
4: I love the shoulder pads on that. But you could really do any chunky sweater that's in your closet. If it feels like too much volume, you could belt it. That's why I like a cropped sweater because it helps you create proportion in your body.
1: Yeah.
4: And I always want to define the waist when I'm styling. And then I love the boot underneath this. And as it gets colder, especially if you live in a place like New York, add a tight. Don't be afraid to layer tights under your skirts. This is the easiest way to take something that is so summery. I mean, here she is with a tank top
2: on. So trendy.
4: You could literally keep the tank top on.
1: It's
4: and
1: so
4: just
1: funny because I was telling you, I have a skirt like this and I didn't think I could take it on to fall.
2: Yeah,
1: and
2: now
1: she's
2: you
1: like,
2: can.
1: Wear it with gray.
4: Are we going to see it on air?
1: Yes.
4: Okay.
1: Maybe
4: I think it would
2: maybe
4: look
2: tomorrow.
4: So cute.
1: Possibly tomorrow.
4: Okay. And then this is one of my favorite looks for this season.
1: I feel like we have that windbreaker.
2: I know.
4: We
2: love the windbreaker.
4: I love the windbreaker. It literally took over my feed. I posted one and it got like 20,000 comments on Instagram because they are so easy
2: to wear.
4: And
2: we can all do it. It doesn't make it, you know what I mean?
4: Exactly. And it's that third piece that kind of completes your look. So in the summer, you probably wore it with shorts, you wore it with cutoffs. But in the winter, I love it kind of tucked into a high-waisted jean. This jean is from The Gap. You guys, this works wonders on your body, this high waist cut with like a little bit of a boot cut at the bottom.
1: Cute.
4: But I also love adding animal print. We borrowed from Tandy's look, brought it over to Kat with the leopard bag, and she just looks so chic.
2: Wait, I have a question.
4: Yes.
2: Are we wearing turtlenecks? Is that a thing?
4: We are. Turtlenecks were all over the runway. Again, it's another way to add a layer. If you saw the runway, everything was layered because it gives you another point of styling. So think about what you can wear under, whether it's under a jacket, under a blazer, under a sweater. I love the line that it creates. It feels very Parisian
2: for
4: it.
2: No, it
1: also,
2: looks so good.
1: It helps keep, like, if once it gets cold out, she could wear this to, like, a football game.
4: Exactly.
1: You know?
4: At one point, it becomes function over fashion, right? Especially if you live in New York. I'm a fashion girl, but there is function, and that's why I love a very thin turtleneck.
1: Yes, like a bodysuit.
4: Exactly.
1: Liliana, you always inspire us.
2: We say yes.
1: Thank you.
2: So okay, up next, from Grammy-winning performer to political leader,
1: rapper Shine shares his story of reinvention and resilience.

0: We are back now with rapper turned politician Shine, who's out with new music after 22 years.
1: A lot has changed in Shine's life over the past two decades, and we're going to chat with him all about that coming up in just a moment. But first, a look at his story of redemption and reinvention.
2: Everybody that heard me

0: But everything changed one fateful night outside a club in Manhattan.
1: Police are questioning entertainers Sean Puffy Combs and Jennifer Lopez following a shooting at a nightclub.
0: Shine was convicted for his role in a shooting at a New York City club, admitting he'd used his own gun but felt set up to protect Diddy and then-girlfriend J-Lo, who were with him. The conviction landed him in prison for nearly a decade. But rather than allowing his circumstances to define him, Shine decided his story would be one of redemption.
2: I spent 10 years in prison, but I was able to move on.
0: While inside, he furthered his education and decided to pursue politics in Belize, where his father once served as prime minister.
3: Belize first! The Belizean people first!
0: Now, Shine is back to his musical roots, set to hit the road for a nationwide tour. And later this month, he'll be recognized by the Caribbean Music Awards as a global ambassador, marking his legacy, celebrating his reinvention, and highlighting his Caribbean identity. But first, a visit to Studio 1A, right here with us.
4: We are so happy you are here. I mean, watching that back, when you look at those pictures of young you, you were saying in some of them you were 19, 21. Does it feel almost like a different life?
5: I'm speechless right now. You know, I make a living being an orator, but that was such a moving capture of my journey. And yes, to go back to 18-year-old, 19-year-old, 21-year-old Shine is so surreal. It's so moving, but it's so inspiring.
6: It is. I'm watching you, and I was watching that clip there, and we all were living it in real time. And at the, you know, if you think about it, if you put it in perspective, we didn't have Instagram, we didn't have all those things, and yet we followed your every move.
5: Yes.
6: So when you were behind bars, there are a lot of people who would have, you know, you're bitter, or you could have been upset at this person or that person, or mad at Diddy or whatever it is.
5: Yeah.
6: But for some reason, you were able to flip it. And try to pivot a little bit. What was it in you that said, you know what, I don't want to go this way? Like, something's got to change.
5: Spirituality. I don't like to be dogmatic and wax religiosity, but there's a creator. Someone created the planet, and my entire life's journey has been to align myself with the creator of the universe. And through prayer, my Judaic value system, and just making sure that I plugged into the architect of the universe. That's how I got the
6: power. So day to day, was it just being still and then something saying, you know what, like a whisper that something had to change?
5: Well, I was an ultra-Orthodox Israelite throughout my incarceration. So I woke up praying. I fasted for 6 months of time from a Passover to Yom Kippur. It was a ritual, rigorous time. Just making sure that I connected with something that was beyond my material existence. Mm. That's the only thing I could explain. It was miraculous.
4: And it changed you.
5: Yes, it changed me. And now I'm not religious.
4: Yeah.
5: But I'm enlightened. So I've graduated from religiosity to a level of just awareness, but through my connection with the creator of the universe. So whatever your journey is, whether Christian, a Catholic, an Israelite, a Muslim, I believe we all need that infrastructure to arise and arrive at enlightenment.
4: Mm. Yeah. So, you know, we know that Diddy now finds himself in prison. And you have said that you get no satisfaction from that.
5: None. I would never do that to myself. I think when you wish people negative things, when you consume yourself in a celebration of people's demise, somehow the universe takes account of all that we do, and that may come back to you. So I would never want to do that to myself. And I don't have the space. I have so much going on, so much that I'm trying to accomplish, and I focus all my energy on what I have to accomplish. And I pray for him, and I hope that he finds his redemption the same way that I found mine.
6: Mm-hmm. And so now, how would you describe the season that you're in now? You're getting this award, you're, you know, in politics, and now you're hitting the road. Like, how
5: this is celebration season. This is celebrating the epitome of my two homes, Belize, the foundation, and Brooklyn. You know, I got the key to Brooklyn back in April when I performed at King's Theater, and I actually have a Shine Day, April 17th.
6: Mm.

0: So this is about celebration, and now I'm being celebrated by my peers in the Caribbean.
1: Yeah, that's
0: because I always talk about Belize, and Belize is a very unique country. We're part of the Caribbean and a part of Central America. Mm-hmm. And to have my peers celebrate me along with icons like Calypso Rose and Patra and the biggest superstars in Caribbean music, it is really something of a full circle moment that I'm extremely grateful for.
1: You're also a devoted father. I know that.
0: Yes, Naomi, daddy loves you.
2: Naomi.
0: I actually flew back home to take her to her first day of school and spend the week with her. And then I flew back out to work. Yeah.
1: That's beautiful.
0: Yes. So she's the love of my life.
1: Oh,
0: I've never loved anyone the way that I love Naomi. Sorry, Mom.
2: What do you think?
0: I'm taking my mom with me to Trinidad, though.
1: Good. She gets to come and watch the award show.
0: She was my mom and my dad. She was my everything. And so, yes, I'm taking her.
1: I bet she's so proud of your journey.
0: She's cried so many nights, and her heart has been so broken for so long that I'm happy to be able to share these things with her.
2: Mm, there's also a story of healing. You know, there's all these stories about, you know, we mentioned Diddy, but even 50 Cent, people used to say, you know, you had this long feud with him. And then I think, are there pictures of you guys out now?
1: Yeah, y'all went out. Y'all, who invited who?
2: Yeah, wait, how did this happen?
0: I happened to be at Serafina's having dinner. Michael Blackson was having dinner in the back. And 50 was having a dinner for his spirit brand. And so when he walked in, you got to give all credit to Johnny Nunez. For those of you who may not know, Johnny Nunez is the iconic photographer from New York. And so when 50 walks in, Johnny's like, 50, Shine is over there. And 50's like, yeah. Because I had been in touch with him through his director of The Reckoning. When she was at the Directors Guild Award, so I gave 50 a congratulatory message, and then he just won an Emmy. So we've kind of patched things up over time, because in my incarnation of an elder statesman, I believe I should be bringing people together in hip-hop and in life. So
2: cheers.
0: I've offered olive branches to anyone that I may have had any issues with, and so this was a great moment for hip-hop to show the evolution of hip-hop at 53.
1: Absolutely. Yeah.
0: Instead of Tupac Shakur's and Notorious B.I.G.'s,
2: absolutely.
0: He's an excellent businessman that has stood the test of time, and here I am, a world leader. And
1: how
0: still
1: cool is that?
0: Yes.
2: Make me teary.
1: We loved having you here. Thank you so much.
0: But before I go, I brought gifts. I brought gifts from Belize,
1: Artisans.
0: Beautiful. And I just got to tell you real quick. So this turtle represents me when I was going through life. No one could pick me up, or I would drown when I got to the sea, because I'm destined to swim in the deep seas. And if you pick a turtle up before they get to the sea, they'll die. They'll drown.
1: Aww.
0: And this is the rose that grew from the concrete, which I am.
1: Wow, with the hummingbird?
0: And the hummingbird, right, that is in the sky, which I'm always soaring. And if I pay attention to the dogs that are barking to me on the ground, then I don't keep soaring.
2: Oh, my goodness, you're making me
1: teary. Beautiful. Thank you.
2: Thanks a lot to make me teary.
0: So this is on behalf of the people of Belize.
2: It's very sweet.
1: Oh, thank you. Well, we want to come and visit.
0: You got. You were there two times.
1: I've been there twice.
0: You haven't been there.
2: I know. Where's the place you said I need to go?
0: So you got to catch up. Placentia and then Burgess Key.
1: I've been to a Burgess. Woo, oh, let's go to both.
2: Teary, Shine.
1: Thank you, Shine.
0: Right, thank you for having me.
2: Peace looks good on you. P-A-C-E. You can catch Shine at the Caribbean Music Awards on September 19th and on his nationwide tour, which kicks off soon.
0: October 21st in Denver, and will be everywhere, every major city in New York.
1: Okay.
0: In the United States.
1: Awesome. Coming up next, y'all, food to celebrate tonight's NFL kickoff.

0: The NFL kicks off tonight with the Super Bowl rematch, the Patriots versus the Seahawks. So we're whipping up some local favorites to celebrate.
1: Emmy Ribeiro Collins is the owner of Biona in Seattle's Pike Place Market. And Lambert Givens is the executive chef of Hunter's Kitchen and Bar in Boston. We got two local chefs. Scan this QR code for recipes. Emmy, we're going to start with you. Mm-hmm. What are we making?
2: We are making mini Seattle dog sliders.
0: Okay.
1: I've never had a Seattle slider. No. I mean, a hot dog slider.
2: It's iconic. It's iconic street food. Iconic, like, before game or after game.
0: What kind of sausage?
2: These are little smoky sausages. Okay. They're beef smoky sausages. They're fully cooked, so we just want to get our caramelized onion and stick them in there.
1: Okay.
2: We just want to get some nice color and get
0: You caramelize the onions? Of course you do.
2: Yes, absolutely. And for this, we're using Hawaiian rolls, and we are just going to keep the slab whole instead of picking them out individually. Okay. And then the other secret to a Seattle dog is cream cheese.
0: Really?
2: Yes. So cream cheese, and make sure that you leave it out for a little bit so it's nice and spreadable.
0: Okay.
2: And then we put it in our dish over here.
0: I'm going to start chewing while you tell
2: Top it off with our caramelized onions and our smokies. Optional is also to have some pickled onions on there if you want that little kick.
1: Are those jalapenos?
2: Or jalapenos, they are. I'm placing the onions, so I'm thinking onions right now.
3: Oh, that is delicious. Okay.
1: Okay, should we taste it?
2: Top it off.
3: Who would have thunk? Cream cheese is amazing.
2: It's the key to this.
3: All right, you stick around. Lambert, he's coming up next with his New England recipes. Mm-hmm. Are we ready?

0: back now with executive chef Lambert Givens, who's cooking up some New England favorites for tonight's NFL cook-off. What are you making, my friend?
1: So we're making some New England steak tips here. We're going to get our marinade started.
0: What's in it?
1: So we have a little brown sugar, soy base, and then we have a little Dijon and garlic. So these things are, like, really good. You want to get this together and...
0: I got to tell you, all these layers of flavor that I didn't even know. Here, I'll stir, you talk.
1: Yeah. Okay. So then when you want to mix that together, we're going right into over our steak.
0: What kind of steak?
1: So we have a beef sirloin tips. Mm-hmm. These are only for New England. So this is like, you know, this is special. It's like our only having our six rings.
0: Okay.
1: These things are like, this is how we do it.
0: You know, this is how you so play like this was finished.
1: Yeah, so just take a little bit of that over there.
0: Oh, just a little bit?
1: Yep. Oops. And then we're going to put the rest in the this pan to finish with our glaze.
0: Ooh, and that's how you keep it so juicy.
1: Yeah. And then we're to reduce that down, and we're gonna add like a little apple cider, which is like really
0: is that tenderizer
1: to New England, and yeah, that'll help you tenderize it once it just kind of get the extra flavor
2: here
1: into that glaze.
2: You guys, we're gonna have to eat.
1: And then we have our marinade steak tips, and we make sure that we pat those dry just so they can glaze.
0: Okay.
1: And it's like right here, you know, we have this great sear on them. Do you see how you have that crust on there?
2: Yeah, this is
1: looks really good.
0: Can I try
1: and
0: now?
1: Once you're done, you're gonna go right into this. Glaze.
0: Oh, that is...
2: The glaze is killer.
1: Yeah.
2: You know what? Made the best team win.
1: Unbelievable.
2: Come join us, honey.
1: Pats all day.
2: The food is great no matter who you go for.
1: Go Pats.
2: Tune in to tonight's NFL kickoff at 7 Eastern on NBC and Peacock. We'll be back right after this.

0: tomorrow, you guys, supermodel Cindy Crawford will be here.
1: Nice. Plus the Oscar-winning stars of Practical Magic 2, Sandra Bullock and Nicole Kidman.
0: And actor Theo James. That sounds fun.
1: Nice.
0: We'll see y'all tomorrow.
1: Have a great day, everybody.
0: Bye.
1: Good morning. Welcome to Today. We'll start with our breaking news.
2: We'll start with the weather this morning. Temperatures start to warm up. That's your latest weather. Pop start.
3: Yeah. Oh, welcome. This is Pop Start.
4: I started dancing. Yeah. I loved it.
0: 3, 2, 1.
2: Wait, why don't we stop?
5: My best life is here at the Today Show.
6: Yeah. Summer energy on the positive. Next level.
0: Thanks, ladies.
2: We're just getting started, folks.
7: Best time of the morning.
2: And a good Wednesday morning to you. The war with Iran escalating overnight.
1: And impacting the prices you pay here at home. It is September 9th. This is Today. Breaking overnight, new attacks. The U.S. hits 5 Iranian oil tankers in the Middle East after new strikes from Tehran.
8: Every time they do that or try to do that, they're going to lose tankers.
1: The growing tensions triggering yet another major spike in oil and gas prices this morning. While a new threat from President Trump aimed at Canada could lead to higher food and alcohol prices. We'll have everything you need to know. Shoes in Texas. Republicans gather in Dallas today for the party's first ever midterm convention. Why Trump hopes his presence in the reliably red state will energize voters in the midterms, now less than 2 months away. Wild weather. Parts of Hawaii picking up the pieces today after Hurricane Lowell slams the islands.
9: I just barely missed my car.
1: And leaves behind major damage and mass power outages with Air Live. And Al tracking a new storm threat and even more brutal heat facing tens of millions today. Breaking their silence.
10: The prosecution had no witness to question her credibility.
1: Jurors, including the foreperson in the Lindsey Clancy case, speaking out for the first time just days after that dramatic mistrial and offering an inside look at the tense deliberations, lashing out at the jury's lone holdout.
11: He just completely disregarded the information that they gave him.
1: That NBC exclusive straight ahead. Sinkhole scare. Residents evacuated. An emergency declared after a massive sinkhole opens up in Malibu, reportedly under Oscar winner Nicolas Cage's mansion. And this morning, crews fear it is still expanding. We'll have the very latest. Those stories. Plus, are you ready for some football? The NFL season kicking off in just a matter of hours with a highly anticipated Super Bowl rematch.
12: Seattle reigns above them all in the NFL.
1: The Seahawks facing the Patriots to begin their title defense with fans of all 32 teams dreaming of their own championship glory as we count down to football's long-awaited return. And epic endings. American Ben Shelton takes down defending champion Carlos Alcaraz in a thrilling fifth set tiebreaker. That match not ending until 3:30 in the morning, the latest ever U.S. Open finish. That sets up a semifinal clash with fellow American star Francis Tiafoe, who staged an incredible comeback for the ages to advance.
13: And it's a big brother moment. Mickelson in tears in Francis's arms.
1: Tennis so good right now. We'll have all the highlights today, Wednesday, September 9th, 2026.
14: From NBC News, this is Today with Savannah Guthrie and Craig Melvin, live from Studio 1A in Rockefeller Plaza.
1: And good morning, everybody. Welcome to Today. It is nice to have you with us on a Wednesday morning. I know somebody up very early Wednesday morning watching the U.S. Open match.
2: You know what? We went over last night. We did not anticipate being there as long as we were there. But you know what? It may have been worth it. We saw some amazing tennis. The Tiafoe comeback that you just mentioned, one for the ages. And then Ben Shelton.
1: Incredible.
2: Shocking the world last night. So First time we're going to have a male in the final since, like, 2003.
1: Yeah.
2: Math is right. 20 years.
1: Yeah.
2: No, 2006.
1: And one All-American semifinal before that to decide it. It's going to be good. So we'll have more on that in just a little bit.
2: Yes. Let's start, though, with that new round of strikes in the war with Iran and a series of price hikes affecting your bottom line this morning.
1: U.S. military now saying it destroyed five more Iranian oil tankers overnight in response to the latest attacks on its warships.
2: It comes as the price of oil reached $100 a barrel overnight. That's nearly 40% higher than before the war started. The price of gas also rising, jumping 7 cents this morning. The national average now $4.22 a gallon.
1: Meanwhile, the trade war with Canada is escalating. The president now threatening to ban some Canadian imports, including dairy products and alcohol. Got it all covered. Let's get started. NBC's Gabe Gutierrez at the White House for us. Gabe, good morning.
3: Hey there, Savannah. Good morning. After the U.S. destroyed those five Iranian oil tankers overnight, Iran fired missiles at a base used by American troops and claims it attacked ships near the Strait of Hormuz. No American casualties have been reported, but this intensifying cycle is once again pushing oil prices past $100 a barrel. This morning, an escalation between the U.S. and Iran as the cost of the war rise back home. The U.S. attacking five Iranian oil tankers in the Gulf of Oman, according to Central Command, which posted video showing one of the tankers sinking into sea. It's a response, the U.S. says, to Iranian attacks on an American warship.
7: Iran continues to try to hit U.S. naval ships, and for every time they do that or try to do that, they're going to lose tankers.
3: This morning, Iran responding to the new attacks, claiming it sent a missile barrage targeting U.S. forces in Jordan. This video showing bright streaks lighting up the night sky. The president yesterday praising the U.S.'s fight against Iran, now in its seventh month.
15: As you know, we've really taken it to them. I want to compliment our military.
3: But the rising tensions are also hitting already volatile oil and gas markets. The global price of oil reaching $100 a barrel overnight for the first time since July. And average gas prices jumping 7 cents overnight to $4.22 a gallon. Republicans now under increasing pressure ahead of the midterms.
16: I want to see gas prices much, much lower. And I think bringing peace and stability to the Middle East is one way to do it.
3: And overnight, President Trump's trade war with Canada also escalating. After rounds of tariffs between the two countries, the president continuing to claim that Canada is, quote, ripping us off and announcing new bans on some Canadian imports from dairy products to alcohol to motorcycles. But Canada is not backing down, vowing to keep up the pressure on American businesses with tariffs of its own.
17: I warn that America is trying to break us so they can own us. And I promise that that will never, ever happen.
3: Canada's retaliatory tariffs on $20 billion in American goods took effect yesterday. No new trade talks are scheduled, and a senior administration official says the president's threat of a 50% tariff on cars and trucks remains on the table, Savannah.
1: All right, Gabe, thank you very much.
2: Well, now to a first-of-its-kind political event that starts today. Republicans gathering in Dallas for a midterm convention ahead of the critical November elections. It's the brainchild of President Trump, who's set to speak on both nights. NBC's Ryan Nobles is in Texas for us. Ryan, good morning.
18: Hey, Craig, good morning. From the Lone Star State, and Republican candidates up and down the ballot are facing electoral headwinds, which is not uncommon for a midterm election year. But one surprising area of fatigue has been among Donald Trump's most diehard supporters, and he's hoping this two-day event will get them to reengage.
19: In battleground Texas today, Republicans are hoping to make a bold statement with a first-of-its-kind midterm convention aimed at firing up voters.
20: I believe we're going to defy history and grow the House majority in the House.
19: Republicans have never held a midterm convention before, but President Trump is counting on this event to spark excitement among his most diehard supporters. But while GOP candidates need Trump supporters to show up at the polls this November, they risk alienating moderate and independent voters who are increasingly skeptical of the president.
21: A new NBC News poll shows Trump's approval rating hovering around 36%, with 64% of voters saying they disapprove of the job he's doing.
19: Many Republicans, including some in pivotal swing districts like Virginia's Rob Whitman, don't even plan to attend the event.
4: I go right back to my focus is on the district. I'll be in the district, traveling across the district.
19: It comes as President Trump is drawing criticism for new comments he made about September 11th, just days ahead of the 25th anniversary of the attacks.
15: I took the whole crew down there right after this happened.
19: The president suggesting that he was pulled from a building near Ground Zero that firefighters were worried might collapse.
15: We thought it was coming down on top of us, and two firemen, big, strong guys, and I'm not the smallest guy in the world. They grabbed me under the arm and said, got to get out of here. And they literally lifted me up.
19: Trump later clarifying that he was not at Ground Zero on September 11th. Writing in a social media post, I was there, obviously not on the same day as the collapse, but shortly thereafter. Adding, everything I said was exactly accurate. The president made the comments at an event honoring 9/11 first responders, including volunteer firefighter Wells Crowther, who saved 18 people before losing his life. He was posthumously awarded the Presidential Medal of Freedom. Now, Democrats aren't doing very much to counter-program this event. They do have a response team here. They will do daily press conferences, but they're not going to do a convention of their own. Their candidates are focused on their districts and on their states, and they aren't all that upset about allowing President Trump and his low approval rating to steal the spotlight from their vulnerable Republican opponents. Savannah?
1: All right, that's looking ahead to the midterms, but there's still some primary results to get to. Ryan, what do you know?
19: Yeah, in a year of surprising results, the results last night in New Hampshire went as expected. On the Republican side, John Sununu, who once held that seat in the United States Senate, won the Republican primary there, beating former Massachusetts Senator Scott Brown. Sununu, of course, had Trump's endorsement. On the Democratic side, Chris Pappas held off a progressive challenger. He's currently a sitting member of the House, so that will be a very competitive race in New Hampshire, one Republicans are hoping to take back. And on the governor's race side, Kelly Ayotte, who is the incumbent governor, is going to take on Cindy Warmington, who won the Democratic nomination in that race last night. Savannah?
1: All right, Ryan, thank you. Investigators are hoping to learn more today about that deadly cargo plane crash in Miami over the long holiday weekend. NBC's George Solis has been on the story. George, good morning.
5: Savannah, good morning to you. NTSB investigators making it clear that their work here is just getting started. Now, the agency indicating that they've already conducted some interviews, but they'll be looking to speak with the pilot and co-pilot sometime today. The agency also releasing data from one of those black boxes that indicates at least at one point pilots tried to abort the landing.
22: This morning, the NTSB revealing new information obtained from the black boxes on board the cargo plane that overran a runway at Miami International Airport on Sunday. The cargo jet crashing into a van and SUV, killing five people and injuring five more, as new video emerges showing how fast the plane sped off course. The NTSB now releasing data suggesting the pilot increased the plane's throttle in an apparent attempt to abort an unsteady landing and get back up in the air, indicating they made an effort to get off the ground, but it didn't work. The agency also noting there's no indication two other devices used to slow down the plane were deployed. This morning, NTSB investigators plan to interview the pilots and crew members in an effort to determine what happened in the moments leading up to the crash.
23: What we need to do is talk to the crew and get their account to understand how they were manipulating the controls in order to get a better understanding of the situation.
22: 21 Air, which operated the plane, saying in a statement it's cooperating with the NTSB investigation.
24: It struck a truck. We do have a patient on the ground.
22: Authorities also identifying the five victims killed in Sunday's crash, fatally struck while inside a van owned by an airline cleaning company. Their ages ranging from 47 to 75 years old.
25: To those families, I want you to know that you are not facing this alone.
22: The cleaning company releasing a statement Tuesday, calling the deaths an unimaginable tragedy. Among the victims is 55-year-old Rolando Leon, his wife speaking out after her devastating loss. We don't have the words to explain how much pain we're in. He was an incredible person, the best human being.
5: Yeah, it's absolutely heartbreaking. And family and friends of more of those victims were calling the men as beloved individuals who were hardworking. NTSB officials say they plan on being here a week. They also noted that another runway here at Miami International has reopened, hoping to help with some of those flight delays. Savannah?
1: All right, George, thank you.
2: We turn to the weather now. Parts of Hawaii are picking up the pieces after a strong hurricane barreled past the island chain. Flooding rain and major surf from the storm leaving behind a lot of damage, as you can see here. NBC's Liz Kreutz is on the island of Kauai for us. Liz, how's it looking this morning?
0: Hi, Craig. Good morning to you. Well, unfortunately, we are seeing a lot of damage from this really powerful storm. You can see just a small portion of that damage behind me here, the structure along the coast. The waves and the wind just pummeled the south side of the island, destroying roads, knocking homes off their foundation, and leaving folks here with months of cleanup ahead.
6: This morning, new video from Hawaii shows Lowell punishing paradise.
8: Holy shit.
6: The monster Category 2 hurricane downgraded overnight to a tropical storm, but not before ravaging homes across Kauai with 90-mile-per-hour winds, knocking out power to almost the entire island and uprooting massive trees.
8: I just barely missed my car.
6: Satellite video shows the massive hurricane moving in through the night, the dangerous storm surge bringing beach debris onto roadways as residents wake up to widespread ruin.
0: Did you expect this kind of damage?
8: Well, not really.
6: Gentry Cruz works here in Baby Beach, where several homes have been knocked off their foundations.
0: You can see the roof of this home completely destroyed. We're also told that this structure had been a part of this home, but the winds were just so strong it broke off and essentially got thrown across the road.
6: Elsewhere on the island, drone video shows hotels left in disarray.
9: The waves were gigantic, at least 20 feet, if not greater.
6: The pool at the Point Pu Sheraton now filled with sand. The storm even lifting cars in the parking lot, leaving some visitors stranded.
25: This is your car.
10: And this is our rental car. So we got to figure out how to get to the airport.
6: Meanwhile, across the Pacific, the remnants of Tropical Storm Marie are still moving along the West Coast. That storm has brought days of battering waves to Southern California, parts of homes even collapsing into the ocean.
11: We're all in like crisis mode.
6: Back in Hawaii, the cleanup effort just beginning after Lowell's powerful lashing.
26: It's going to take so much time to clean this up. It's a lot of damage.
0: Now, unfortunately, overnight, the governor confirmed that one person did die from this storm on Oahu from a fallen tree. Here in Kauai, the schools have closed for the rest of the week. The airport has reopened. Food distribution sites are also going to open now across the island with no estimation as to when power will return. Craig.
2: All right, Liz Kreutz for us there on Hawaii. Liz, thank you.
1: All right, let's talk about that U.S. Open. If you stayed up late to watch the entire Ben Shelton Carlos Alcaraz match, it was worth it, but you're probably a little bit sleepy this morning, and we see you. It did not end until after 3:30 in the morning here on the East Coast. I mean, it didn't start till 11, right?
2: Right, exactly.
1: It's the latest finish for a match in U.S. Open history. In the end, though, worth it. American Ben Shelton winning the tiebreaker in the fifth set. He is headed back to the semifinals for the first time in 3 years, defeating Carlos Alcaraz. Yeah. I mean, history right there.
2: But earlier in the day, a comeback for the ages. In case you missed this one, American Francis Tiafoe on the verge of losing in three sets to fellow American Alex Michelson, comes all the way back to win it in a fifth set tiebreaker. But it was this really touching moment after the match that has everyone talking this morning.
27: A comeback that is extra special for Francis Tiafoe. And it's a big brother moment. Mickelson in tears in Francis's arms.
2: Tiafoe and Mickelson with that long embrace there, special moment. Those two players and tennis fans everywhere won't soon forget. Tiafoe, by the way, taking on Ben Shelton on Friday.
1: Can I just say, I mean, watching that unfold live, because Francis, I mean, it's such an epic thriller. Yeah. He almost lost the match. He comes back. It's the greatest, one of the greatest comebacks, certainly in his career. And he's about to, like, rip off his shirt and do the thing that he so earned. And it's like he remembers his friend is hurting.
2: Yep.
1: And he postpones his own celebration and runs and gives him that hug. It was
3: incredibly touching.
2: It was. Like, another reason we love sports.
3: We do. And yeah. I love watching with my kids and be like, look what we learned.
2: When you see that, yeah. right? Meanwhile, on the women's side, we should note it was American Jessica Pegula. She's moving on to the semifinals. Coco Gauff back in action this afternoon. A lot of Americans.
3: I was going to say.
2: A lot of Americans.
3: Let the drought be over.
2: Yes.
3: Yes.
2: Yes.
3: Especially on the men's side. You excited, Al?
4: Oh, I can't wait. Yeah. It's so thrilling. Unfortunately for our friends out west, they've got some unusual weather to talk about. This is former Tropical Storm Marie. You heard Liz Kreutz mention it. Well, what it's doing is bringing not only dangerous surf, but unusually high humidity into California. This is unheard of type of humidity for Southern California. Extreme humidity levels. This is more typical for the Gulf Coast like New Orleans or Miami. But look at these heat indexes. These are unheard of. Heard of for them. Salton City, 114. Temecula, 106. It's going to feel like 105 in Irvine. 116 in Los Angeles. And by the weekend, temperatures drop a bit, as does the humidity. So that's good news. Rest of the country, we've got a big chunk of the country, especially out through the plains, under heat watches, heat advisories. Record highs will be happening today, especially stretching from Texas, where it'll be 190 in Columbus, but New York City, 86 degrees, 8 degrees above average, and that heat continues tomorrow. Boston, you're going to be near 90, 97 in Shreveport. We're going to get to your local forecast coming up in the next 30 seconds.

0: And that's your latest weather. Guys, thanks, buddy.
1: Thank you, Al. Coming up, jury members from the Lindsey Clancy trial speaking out for the first time on the case, the evidence presented, and the lone holdout juror they say stood in the way of a not guilty verdict. We will hear from them.
0: And then we're going to count down the kickoff, folks. The new NFL season getting underway tonight right here on NBC. A must-see Super Bowl rematch. We're going to get you ready for the big game and all the action and storylines to come in the months ahead with our NFL insider, Kaylee Hartung. There she is. But first, this is Today on NBC.

0: save our skins.
1: Is this where they kiss in that? Oh my God, I love
2: this. I know
1: this
2: how much
1: scene.
2: You love
3: it.
2: It's not where
3: they kiss. It's not
1: the where
3: trash.
1: They kiss. That's they fine. Go in the trash, I know, but
3: hardly.
1: Wasn't there a moment where there's like a fine, yeah.
2: Well.
1: Maybe not right there. That's when the trash machine.
3: This is not the romantic part of the movie.
2: We are back. Now. It is 7:30.
1: Not for you.
2: This is Mystery Science Theater. That classic clip from the OG Star Wars, an iconic film. SG is set to mark a major milestone next year.
3: She's so excited, she can't contain it.
1: I can't. I love Star Wars so much.
3: Coming up in Popstar, there's a reason that we're playing that. It's going to make fans very, very happy. You're going to see Star Wars, the original, 1977, very, very big.
2: Oh.
1: In the theater.
3: Just I'll leave it at that.
2: No, okay. It's good tease.
1: I still
2: good
1: remember
3: for real
1: going.
3: Hardcore Star Wars fans, this is big news today. We'll have it for you coming up.
1: Okay.
3: And you can.
1: I'm very excited. I was 5 years old. We went to the nighttime movie. I'll never forget it. All right. First, lots to get to in this half hour. We will start with that big trial out of Massachusetts, the Lindsey Clancy trial.
2: Yes. For the first time, we are hearing from members of the jury in that closely watched murder case that, of course, as you know, ended in a dramatic mistrial.
1: NBC senior legal correspondent Laura Jarrett here with more. Laura, good morning. Always interesting to be taken into that jury room.
4: Absolutely, guys. Good morning to you. This trio of jurors now taking us inside these tense, days-long deliberations over the fate of Lindsey Clancy. They sat down for an exclusive interview with courtroom insider Sue O'Connell from our station, NBC 10 Boston, revealing what evidence moved them the most and their thoughts on the man they say caused that mistrial.
5: This morning, three jurors from Lindsey Clancy's murder trial speaking out for the first time, describing an emotional roller coaster of grueling deliberations.
6: We weren't trying to figure out if she murdered the children. She did. We're trying to figure out, did she know right from wrong at that time?
5: The jurors, who sat down exclusively with NBC 10 Boston's courtroom insider Sue O'Connell, confirming most of the jury was prepared to find Clancy not criminally responsible for strangling her three young children, as her attorneys argued she was in the throes of postpartum psychosis. But, they say, there was a lone holdout juror.
7: He was very arrogant. He really did not take anything that anybody said.
6: He admitted he had reasonable doubt, and I started filling out the forms, and then he said, but I'm still not going to say that she's not guilty by reason of insanity.
5: The judge refused a request from Clancy's attorney to remove the holdout juror, ultimately declaring a mistrial after 7 days of deliberations that the jurors say grew heated at times.
8: Every one of us, in the hours of her frustration, would get up and walk the room because you just couldn't sit anymore.
5: The jurors, including four-person Ronnie Carlson, Paula Devlin, and Kelly Farina, also providing a frank assessment of the prosecution's case.
8: I thought it was very cold.
5: As Clancy now waits for word if the state plans to retry her for first-degree murder or bring different charges.
8: The prosecution had no witness to question her credibility. I mean, even Patrick was very compassionate.
5: An attorney for Patrick Clancy, Lindsey Clancy's ex-husband, also now pushing back against what he calls blatant and baseless falsehoods circulating on social media, suggesting Patrick was somehow responsible for the tragedy, threatening legal action of his own, saying, enough is enough.
4: Back to those jurors, NBC 10 tried to reach out to that juror described as the holdout here, but he could not be reached, guys.
1: So the prosecutors are considering right now whether to refile charges. Yeah. Anything about that conversation and hearing what went on in the deliberation room that will affect that decision?
4: You have to imagine they're taking this feedback in. The CBS actually talked to another juror who said, look, there was just no smoking gun. There was too much reasonable doubt. The evidence is what it is in this case, guys. But tone you can control as a prosecutor. And clearly, at least for these jurors, they found something about the presentation off-putting. And that's something they can change the second time around.
1: Meanwhile, the defense attorney's out here doing the media circuit and said on one of the shows yesterday, oh, he wants President Trump to pardon Lindsey
4: Clancy.
1: Which he knows he can't. It's not a federal case. The governor could pardon.
4: Yes, but President Trump cannot pardon Lindsey Clancy for these.
1: So crimes. What's that about?
4: Maybe a pressure campaign on the state prosecutor.
1: Okay. All right, Laura, thank you.
4: Yeah.
2: Coming up. An emergency situation playing out in Malibu as we speak. Residents there forced to evacuate after a massive sinkhole. You can see it right there. That sinkhole reportedly under the home of Nicolas Cage. We'll be live with the latest overnight.
3: Yeah, some devastating footage there. Guys, but today it feels like Christmas because I see it in your eye, Craig.
2: Yes.
3: Football's back, the NFL season getting kicked off in just a few hours. And, of course, our own Kelly Hartung is ready to take us inside.

0: love that sound.
1: We're back inside the game. Our series begins today. This is the day the football fans have waited for since early February.
0: 213 days we've waited, but here we are, Savannah.
1: Who's counting, Carson?
0: That's right. NFL season opener tonight right here on NBC and Peacock. It is a Super Bowl rematch between the defending champion Seattle Seahawks and the New England Patriots.
2: You will see NBC's Kaylee Hartung on the sidelines once again all season and this evening as well there in Seattle. But first, she's joining us from the home of the Seahawks. Happy first day of NFL season, Kaylee.
3: Happy first day of the season, guys. It is here. So the first thing you see when you walk into the Seahawks facility are their two Super Bowl trophies. But with 12 years between them, folks around here know you can't live off last season's success. As a new season kicks off tonight with a new mission, we've got this rare Super Bowl rematch. And across the league, you'll see familiar superstars trying to get back on top and new faces ready to make an impact. Guys, it's time for Football Night in America.
4: Seattle reigns above them all.
5: 7 months ago, this was the last image of the NFL season. Seattle on top of the football world. And now a new season begins where the old one left off. Seahawks, Patriots, again. The first Super Bowl rematch to open an NFL season in a decade. For Seattle, the goal is to forget about what happened last year. Even with 20 of the 22 players who started for the Seahawks in Super Bowl 60 returning.
4: First down, Smith and Jigba.
5: Including the reigning Offensive Player of the Year, Jackson Smith and Jigba, and the NFL's best defense, led by veteran Julian Love.
6: It's really easy to be like, let's do what we did last year. But this team, man, we're like, what can we correct on? What can we do better than last year?
5: New England is out to prove last year's franchise turnaround wasn't a fluke.
4: Taking off is May.
5: Quarterback Drake May gets another shot on the defense that ruined his Super Bowl night. Now, with help from superstar receiver A.J. Brown, making his Patriots debut. And just like Super Bowl 60, our NBC sports crew will be calling the action.
7: Chris, is there any edge to start the season playing the team that you beat in the Super Bowl?
8: Maybe the game will be a little better this time around than what it was the last time. It wasn't that close.
7: How hot is that race to take this title from Seattle across the league, Mike?
9: The Rams are so good. San Francisco is really good. Then you look across the NFC, teams like Chicago and Detroit and Dallas, never mind the AFC, where you have all those good quarterbacks. We're set up for an unbelievable NFL season.
5: And this season, the NFL's footprint gets bigger and more global than ever. A record 9 international games on the calendar, starting with the Rams and 49ers playing the league's first game in Australia on Thursday.
4: Stafford pressured, got rid of it.
5: The Rams are stocked with star power, the early betting favorites to hoist the Lombardi Trophy.
10: Looking for someone in the end zone.
5: In Buffalo, the dream is still alive to bring Bills Mafia its first Super Bowl championship.
11: Mahomes keeps, goes.
5: And don't count out Kansas City. Patrick Mahomes is racing back from major knee surgery.
4: Mahomes end zone, caught by Kelce.
5: And yes, Travis Kelce's back too, with a new ring on his left hand, trying to put the league's most recent dynasty back together. The championship race looks crowded. And tonight, the defending champs know that everybody else is coming for what they have.
3: As sweet as the offseason has been for the Seahawks, the Patriots have had 7 months to think about what went wrong in the Super Bowl and address those issues. And for as dominant as Seattle's defense has become, they are dealing with some key issues in the secondary, some injuries there. So that matchup is going to be a good one. Guys, no matter what night it is,
2: yeah,
3: a Wednesday,
2: yeah,
3: here we are,
0: right,
3: the crowd at Lumen Field will be absolutely electric.
0: Yeah,
3: the buckle
2: always,
3: up. I'm
2: always
3: ready. I hope you guys are too.
0: Oh, we're
2: it's
0: so
2: be
0: excited.
2: A long day for you, Kaylee. Take a nap. Thank you. Thank you. Have a great game. Have a
3: sure
2: great
3: is
2: season, too. We got more football fun to come throughout the morning, by the way, leading up to the NFL season kickoff later tonight here on NBC and, of course, on Peacock. Coverage. Just talking slow so the music can play.
0: Love
3: yeah.
2: Coverage starts
0: excitement
2: at 7 p.m. Eastern. Oh, no. There'll be excitement tonight. Be boomed with
0: it's
2: sauce.
0: It's about tonight. Yeah. It's about the kickoff to Sunday fun day.
3: Like, I know.
0: What's going to happen between now until
12: I got
0: New
12: you.
0: Year?
12: All right. I got you.
2: Oh,
12: okay.
2: All right.
12: All right. Here we go.
2: You.
12: That's right. Here we go. It's Wednesday.
2: That's
12: Wednesday night.
2: About.
12: Hump day. Here. Kickoff 2026. Yeah, baby. Boom. We're in Seattle. It's clear. It's mild as the Patriots.
2: Wow.
12: Take on the Seahawks.
2: Wow.
12: Clear. Mild. 7
13: 94. It's a barn burner, baby. Tirico and the gang. In the meantime, we've got a frontal system pushing on through. It's going to bring severe weather as that front pushes in. We're looking at storms from New England all the way into the Northeast. We do have a risk of some strong storms upstate New York into central Ohio. That continues tomorrow. Again, the I-95 corridor looking at some wet weather. Heaviest rain will be in the Tennessee River Valley, where we could be looking at some places picking up 3 to 5 inches of rain. That's what's going on around the country. Here's what's happening in your neck of the woods.

0: That's your latest weather. Hashtag PSSB.
1: You make the same bird noise for the Cardinals, the Eagles, the Falcons, the Seahawks.
0: It's generic.
2: And the Ravens. Yeah. Ravens gets it, too.
3: Ravens, yeah.
2: But that was the first time you saw the Patriot.
1: Love that. Love that. All right, guys, let's get to this. You know, Labor Day come and gone. Billboard now out with their official rankings of the song of summer. Let's just waste no more time and play the clip.

0: It's Song of Summer from the data, you know, from the metrics of it all. Maybe not in vibe.
1: Song of Summer is a banger.
0: You
1: this
0: want
1: is
0: it
1: a
0: to
1: twanger.
0: Be like an anthem. Yeah. A twanger. That's
2: Ella
0: Langley's.
2: Song of Summer is the one you cannot escape.
0: It's She's in
2: on.
0: Texas. You couldn't escape it. And let's just go through the top three. She follows Taylor Swift's at number 2 with I Knew It, I Knew You. Ella's on the top three again with her other song, Be Her. So this is the first time that country music takes the podium on the Billboard chart, with all three of them being from the same genre. And of course, we're going to have an update on Ella's history-making run. That song hits 21 weeks on the Hot 100. It's 1 week away from Time Mariah's long-standing record.
3: What?
0: More on
3: okay.
0: that.
2: Could make it.
3: Could happen.
1: I think so.
3: JBH always chooses Texas.
4: I always choose Texas. Okay, what do y'all get when you're seated next to a stranger on a long flight? Do you put on your earphones? What do you do? Okay, we're about to show you the uplifting way you should handle that situation.

0: Mm-hmm. We're back. Jenna's brought a boost.
1: Okay, I come with a boost. Friendships can be formed in the most unlikely ways, like this new duo going viral for their in-flight connection. A young woman introduced her 90-year-old seatmate to her skincare routine, and over the course of the flight, the two formed an instant bond.

0: apples on cats. How cute is that? That has 8 million views. Anna Claire, who posted the video, says she's already planning a diva reunion with their bestie, Cecile.
1: That's cute.
0: It's like, get ready with grandma.
2: She doesn't look like she's 90.
0: No, she looks amazing. No.
3: She didn't need skincare. She has a youthful spirit.
0: I was going to say, Anna Marie could learn a thing or two, right? We all could.
4: Guys don't do that on flights. We're like, that's my arm.
0: By the way, don't we wish
3: I don't know. Craig loves an iPad.
0: You do it on flights?
2: Yeah. I gave Craig a foot massage on the flight.
4: Oh,
0: gosh.
4: Still coming up, guys. Why is Chris Rock begging for a new Madagascar film? We're going to let Mr. Rock explain that. We've got that and a packed pop star on the way. But first, check your local news and weather.
0: I can't get that out away.
3: Of my mind. The word that comes to mind is alive.
5: This is Today.
6: When you walk in here and you see 40 people at 4 a.m. at about a 10, you can't help but feed off that. And you're like, whoa, it's a Studio 1A.
3: People who literally are up all night to bring this show to you. There's not a morning I walk in here that I don't pinch myself and think I get to be here. The word that comes to mind is alive.
5: This is
6: when you see 40 people at 4 a.m. Whoa, it's a Studio 1A.
3: There's not a morning I walk in here that I don't pinch myself and think I get to be here.

0: It's 8 o'clock on today. Coming up, tensions rising. The war with Iran escalating this morning.
1: Iran continues to try to hit U.S. naval ships. And for every time they do that or try to do that, they're going to lose tankers.
0: Impacting oil and gas prices here at home, while a trade war with Canada intensifies overnight. We're live with the latest. Then, gone in 60 seconds, the latest on this giant sinkhole opening up in California, threatening a home linked to Oscar winner Nicolas Cage. The details just ahead. Then, state of the art. New details on those Renoir paintings stolen from a museum in France.
2: There's a lot of interest by the criminal community in these expensive artworks.
0: Just the latest in a series of high-profile heists, and the manhunt is underway. All that, plus Gwyneth opens up about Brad.
3: It surprises me. It really does.
0: Guess which star is getting smart?
4: Missed it by that much.
0: And Star Wars heading back to the big, big screen. Today, Wednesday, September 9th, 2026.
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4: School's out for her. School's in for a lot of folks this week. Welcome back to Today, Wednesday morning. Glad you're with us on a beautiful September day.
3: Halfway to the weekend.
4: All right, much to get to. Let's get to your news at 8 o'clock. We're going to start with the escalating tensions in the Middle East this morning. The U.S. hits five Iranian oil tankers after new strikes from Tehran. That clash triggering yet another major spike in oil and gas prices. NBC's Gabe Gutierrez at the White House now with the latest on this. Gabe, good morning.
5: Hi, Savannah. Good morning. Last week, the president called this conflict small potatoes for the U.S., but the tensions in the Middle East are once again pushing oil prices above $100 a barrel, gas prices jumping 7 cents overnight to an average of $4.22 a gallon for regular unleaded. Now, this all comes as Central Command says the U.S. attacked five Iranian oil tankers in the Gulf of Oman in response to Iranian attacks on an American warship. Now, this morning, Iran is responding, claiming that it fired missiles targeting U.S. forces in Jordan. There's video showing bright streaks lighting up the night sky. Now, no American casualties have been reported. Meanwhile, the president's trade war with Canada is also escalating, with the U.S. overnight announcing new bans on some Canadian imports, from dairy products to alcohol to motorcycles. Now, Canada's

0: Retaliatory tariffs on $20 billion in American goods took effect yesterday. No new trade talks are scheduled, Samantha.
1: All right, Gabe, thank you very much.
2: Well, now to the travel chaos over in the UK. Hundreds of flights have been canceled again today after more than 1,000 were grounded yesterday over air traffic control issues. The disruption left passengers stranded for hours on airport tarmacs, inside terminals as well. Transportation officials say the issues have been resolved, but the ripple effect has created a huge backlog of delayed and canceled flights.
1: It is the day techies have had circled on their calendars for months. Apple's big event getting underway in just a couple of hours. It's expected to include the unveiling of a foldable iPhone. And it all comes as new CEO John Ternus makes his big debut. NBC's Savannah Sellers is at Apple headquarters in California this morning. Hi, Savannah. Good morning.
3: Hey, Savannah, good morning. So since Steve Jobs stunned the public with his world-changing iPod and iPhone announcements, these events have become highly anticipated milestones for the tech giant. And today, John Ternus will take his first turn at announcing the latest Apple tech. Now, he just became CEO about a week ago, taking over, of course, from Tim Cook, who was at the helm for 15 years and also built the company's valuation up to more than $4 trillion. Now, while Ternus is new to the role, he's not new to the company. He's actually been an Apple engineer for 25 years and worked on products like the iPad, the AirPods, and Apple Watches. He is facing some headwinds as he steps into this role, the ongoing trade war, supply chain uncertainties, and a really big one for him is really getting Apple competitive in the AI race. Savannah?
1: Meanwhile, what kind of new gadgets can we expect to see?
3: Okay, you mentioned the most intriguing one. The hottest rumor out there is that today Apple will be unveiling the first foldable iPhone. It would open up like a book, kind of look like a small iPad, and experts say probably cost upwards of $2,000, so a hefty price tag on that one. Here's the thing, though. Foldable phones aren't new. Competitors like Samsung and Google, they have had a product like this on the market for years. So people are really looking to see what Apple has been developing with their technology over the last few years. We do also think we will get glimpses of the new iPhone 18 Pro and Pro Max. We think those will have a larger battery, maybe some camera improvements, also likely a price increase on those. And we are looking for any AI updates to be announced today, guys.
1: All right. Savannah Sellers up early in Cupertino. Thank you very much.
2: Well, let's stay in California right now because of the recent severe weather there. It's created quite the scene. Could be a scene right out of a movie. In fact, take a look at this. This is a giant sinkhole that opened up. And it's threatening a home reportedly owned by an A-list actor. NBC's Dana Griffin live for us in Los Angeles with the latest on this one. Dana, good morning.
4: That's right. Good morning to you, Craig. Overnight, officials in Malibu declaring an emergency. That mansion you see is reportedly owned by Oscar winner Nicolas Cage. A powerful storm and waves stirring up a real-life drama playing out in this posh waterfront neighborhood.
5: This morning on the shores of Malibu, a scene straight out of the movies. Officials investigating how this massive sinkhole opened up, threatening the seaside home owned by star Nicolas Cage, according to the LA Times. It all happened Tuesday morning when authorities say emergency crews responded to reports of a suspected gas main break. What they found? A sinkhole about 30 feet wide in front of a lavish waterfront home on the brink of collapse. The crater swallowing a portable bathroom. But officials say no one was living in the house and no one was hurt. The collapse causing a gas leak, making five other nearby homes uninhabitable. Crews now racing against time and Mother Nature to repair the damage.
6: About a dozen of these trucks waiting for hours. They're filled with sand and cement, hoping to plug up that hole and shore up the property.
5: For days, high surf and heavy rainfall from Tropical Storm Marie have battered the Southern California coast from several hundred miles offshore. Waves as high as 10 feet forcing firefighters to evacuate at least 20 homes and multiple residents in Long Beach.
7: There's been other like storms and waves that have sort of crashed onto the boardwalk, but never nothing like this with this kind of force.
5: And leaving at least a dozen homes damaged in nearby Orange County.
8: 2 days in a row, all these neighbors are grabbing sandbags. We're trying to, you know, help each other in their yards and prevent the waves just from crashing in.
5: The Red Cross has set up a temporary shelter in Malibu for those who need it. NBC News has also reached out to reps for Nicolas Cage, but we have not heard back.
4: Craig.
2: All right, Dana Griffin for us there. Dana, thank you, thank you. Mr. Daly, what you working on, buddy?
9: Tell you what, we've been vacationing our family down on Beach Road in Orange County, where they're dealing with all that my entire life, so I want to send our best wishes to everybody down there in California for that. But we do have a busy pop star, Craig, coming up. A first look at a reboot for one of Stephen King's creepiest stories ever. We'll tell you about it.
1: But first, the latest overnight on the massive search for a group of brazen art thieves and the valuable Renoir paintings they stole. Keir Simmons on the story for us. Hi, Keir.
10: Hey there, Savannah. Yeah, it has happened again. The hunt is on for these brazen thieves. We'll have all the details of their heist

0: And we're back now at 8:14 with an overnight update on a brazen art heist that we told you about yesterday.
1: Yeah, French police now expanding the hunt for the thieves who broke into a museum and stole several valuable Renoir paintings.
2: NBC's chief international correspondent Keir Simmons joins us now with the very latest on this one from London. Hey, Keir, good morning.
3: Hey, Craig, good morning to you. Yeah, the hunt is on for thieves with two multi-million dollar paintings under their arm. And I can imagine folks at home saying, how could this happen again after that heist at the Louvre in Paris last year? Why didn't they tighten security? Well, apparently they didn't, or at least they didn't, at the Renoir Museum in the south of France.
4: The glamorous world of fine art now on high alert. High-profile heists, usually the stuff of Hollywood legend.
5: He switched the painting.
6: Oh, my God.
5: Stay with the painting.
4: Stealing the spotlight in the real world, the latest in the south of France, where burglars cut the fence to access the Renoir Museum and stole four of the late artist's paintings. The local mayor telling reporters they fled through the gardens as the alarm sounded and dropped two of the works along the way. But he says the two thieves were clearly organized, equipped, and well-informed individuals. Their early morning raid coincided with a shift change, and they had a saw to cut through the painting's metal frames.
7: In any case, these small regional museums, they do lack in security in certain aspects, so they do have certain vulnerabilities that we look at when these events occur.
4: Authorities say the paintings are each worth $10 million. The two taken, Jeanne Fillot-Puy and Madame Colonna Romano, which was painted in the house where the theft took place. Last year, thieves wielding power tools broke into the Louvre in Paris, targeting priceless crown jewels. Those criminals using a vehicle-mounted mechanical lift to access the gallery. They cut through a window and were gone in minutes with eight pieces worth around $100 million. Arrests and charges followed, but the jewels are still missing. Last month, four Renaissance paintings were stolen from a museum in Italy. The latest theft happened in the stunning French town of Cannes-sur-le-Mer, close to the city of Cannes, beloved by Hollywood. They're targeting all the museums, this local says. We really need to react. The spate of thefts hitting Europe's historic art treasures now raising questions about security.
7: In the past 2 months, Europe has been hit by an outrage amount of stolen art. There's a lot of interest by the criminal community in these expensive artworks, and they're going after these museums as soft targets to be able to steal this material.
4: This morning, the founder of the FBI's art crime team says the challenge for the criminals is how to sell paintings that are so recognizable.
7: The real art in an art heist like this is not the stealing, it's the selling. So the question is, what are they going to do with this artwork once they have it?
2: Well, that's the thing, Keir. I mean, we were actually just talking about that. You steal something like this, how do you unload it? How do investigators even go about tracking down the paintings and the suspects?
3: Yeah, it's interesting, Craig. Experts say there aren't kind of Dr. No characters from James Bond, sort of criminal billionaires around the world waiting to buy paintings like this. So these criminal gangs, they steal artworks, but then the question is, as you say, how do you get rid of them? And that may be the way to get the clues to find them. Another option, they say, is to issue a reward, because maybe, just maybe, whoever has these paintings or someone who knows them looks for that money, and that might be the best way for them to get rid of them, if you like, and then, in a sense, everybody wins. Craig?
2: All right.

0: Good morning, everybody. Let's get to Pop Start. We're going to start as advertised earlier. Star Wars in the news. 50 years ago, these words changed the pop cultural vocabulary.
1: Well, take care of yourself, Han. I guess that's what you're best at, isn't it?
2: Hey, Luke. May the Force be with you.
0: Yeah, well, now you can see him again on the big screen. It was announced that Star Wars A New Hope is getting re-released for its anniversary, and for the first time ever, it'll be presented in IMAX 70mm.
3: Wow. Sign me
0: if
3: up.
0: If the Odyssey is any indicator, the tickets for this are going to go very, very fast. It's slated to re-enter theaters in February.
4: Already sold out.
5: We, Chanel and I could go for the first time.
6: Yeah.
4: Okay. You've remember, never seen Star Wars?
6: I just remember it being on when I was a kid.
5: We could go for the first time. Me too. I saw it at
4: I've
5: seen it at camp night. But I haven't really watched
4: any of them.
5: No.
4: And she's like, you're dear. What? How are you?
6: I don't know. I'm questioning everything now. I don't know if we can still be friends.
5: Yes, we can.
4: Okay. I don't know.
6: You don't come to the IMAX with me to see Star Wars. It's my favorite
3: It'll
6: movie.
3: It'll be a field trip.
6: Yes.
3: That's right.
6: We love that. And then you can hold cats. It's perfect.
0: Next up is Carrie. We are heading back to Chamberlain, Maine, because the Stephen King classic is getting revamped for a new series. The book first turned into a movie in 1976. It's being rebooted for Prime Video, set in present day. Carrie comes to terms with the haunting pressures of being a teenager, and we've got a Pop Start exclusive sneak peek at the eerie first trailer.
7: Please say hello to Carrie White. Make her feel welcome.
8: Hi, I'm Sue, by the way.
9: Hi.
8: That's a really nice dress.
9: Thanks. I made it.
7: Sure did, didn't you?
9: I would have been your friend.
8: You're hurting people.
9: What did you do?
10: This is a witch burning.
11: It is my job to protect the well-being of the students of the school.
7: It's called freedom of speech.
9: What is wrong with you?
12: You have the right to cry!
9: No.
8: You have all the power.
9: All I ever wanted was to go to school.
0: Well, I'm kind of into that.
5: You're into
0: I think my kids are going to be into that.
4: Oh, yeah.
0: Another reason to keep them up late. All 8 episodes of Carrie drops October 7th. Next up, John Mulaney, the comedian, getting smart about his next project, stepping into the shoes of this secret agent.
13: Max, can you give us an accurate description of that man?
14: I'll never forget him as long as I live, Chief.
13: 99, write this down. How tall was he?
14: Let's see. 5'8", maybe 9. Make that 10.
13: Suspect under 6 feet.
14: Or over.
0: John Mulaney's in talks to star in a remake of Get Smart, taking on the role of the clueless yet confident agent Maxwell Smart. Of course, that original debuted in 65, starred Don Adams. Mm-hmm. Then it was followed up. Steve Carell played that in the screen adaptation
4: which was
0: in
4: really
0: 2008.
4: Good.
0: That was funny. I can see John Mulaney doing that.
4: Absolutely. So who's going to be 99?
0: Oh, yeah, good call.
4: Yeah.
0: I don't know.
4: Anne Hathaway was 99.
0: I was going to say.
4: Steve Carell remake.
0: Right.
5: Okay.
4: God, and Barbara Feldon was in the original.
5: He has his knowledge.
4: It's encyclopedic.
0: Next up is Gwyneth Paltrow, the Oscar winner, looking back on one of her past romances, getting real about a relationship with Brad Pitt when she sat down for the Friends with Secrets podcast with Benny Blanco and opened up about them meeting and, of course, the backlash from their breakup.
15: So I get cast in the movie with Brad, and I met him on set, and, like, we had, like, kind of a love at first sight thing. It was pretty awesome. It was really fun. I was so bummed out when we broke up, and I think that the press aspect and all that makes it feel larger than life in a way. Like you have to carry this like faux important, like cultural importance piece. And it's like this extra burden and this extra almost shame that like, it didn't work out or whatever. So
0: podcasts are getting so real. I'm starting to feel like I shouldn't be watching some of them. Like
5: I know.
0: The way they're shot. It's like, it's almost like I'm looking at the Nest Cam spying on my kids, which I always do. Like a fly on the wall. Yeah. Pretty cool. There you go. Yeah. Gwyneth also explains how the relationship ultimately ended because of distance, and that she's happy to have found her forever Brad in her husband, Brad Falchuk.
6: Nice.
0: Who he hears a great guy. So great. All right, finally, Chris Rock, the stand-up, has kept us laughing throughout the years on TV, of course, in films. There's one movie that he wants to keep making more of. It's Madagascar. He plays the voice of Marty the Zebra in the franchise's 3 animated films. And Chris has got a unique reason why he wants to return to the role.
16: In a world where they're rebooting everything, let's do Madagascar. I don't know who I'm talking to. Do you understand? I got divorced. I don't have the Madagascar money anymore. I need another Madagascar. It's time. Aren't they like a Toy Story 4 or 5? Why can't we figure this out?
0: Well, it might not be long if DreamWorks is listening to that, because they are remaking everything.
4: They are. He wants them to get crack-a-lack.
0: Chris is the only one you really need to open that one. So
3: let's
0: get him back in the booth.
4: Oh, my gosh. Really so good. Funny.
0: That'll do it, guys.
4: Smile and wave, boys.
3: Smile and wave. What's the best way, perhaps, to mark tonight's return to the NFL season?
6: Bones with sauce?
3: But not quite. All right. Football food is here.
6: Yes.
3: Our very first Hey Food Loves Football of the season. Elizabeth Haskell's
12: hotter here. Than the hinges of hell.
3: She's going to take us there when we come back after a quick check of local news, weather, and these messages.

0: It's a Wednesday morning, September 9th, as we say hello to the plaza. Happy 18th. I love it. How many years did you spend as a teacher?
1: 32.
0: 32 years. Where?
1: In Wisconsin.
0: Wisconsin. You earned that retirement.
1: I did.
0: What'd you teach?
1: Sheboygan Area School District and
2: Sheboygan.
1: Ozaukee.
0: I love that. What subject?
1: Spanish.
0: Spanish.
3: Spanish and Sheboygan.
0: Gracias. That's all. That's all I know from my high school Spanish. What's up?
2: I don't know if you could hear the music as we were bumping in, talking to our friends out here on the plaza. That was a little Harry Styles. He is doing his sold out residency over at Madison Square Garden. I went a couple weeks ago. It's incredible. Tomorrow is another one. There's going to be another Together Thursday right here on today. So we're inviting fans to join us with their best Harry themed posters, showing us why you want to see Harry live. We're going to pick the most original and creative and make that fan's dream come true. We're going to have tickets to one of his concerts this weekend. So if you're a fan, come on down.
3: Carson, they're going tonight.
2: Oh, yeah. Nice. Oh, it's so good.
3: Nice.
4: You're excited.
2: Oh, great.
4: Oh,
2: well, good. Get there early. The opener's great, too.
4: Okay.
3: Oh, that's cool.
4: So Thursday, you bring your style and
2: your poster.
4: You could get tickets. I love it. Speaking of stars, this morning we have some in our studio, including two members of the Practical Magic 2 gang. We heard from Sandra Bullock and Nicole Kidman yesterday with Hoda. Well, this morning, we're thrilled to sit down live with Joey King and Maisie Williams.
0: All right. Also, tonight's return to the NFL can only mean one thing. JBH, the return of Today Food Loves Football. There she is, our friend Elizabeth Hoskell. She's cooking up barbecue sundaes.
3: Whoa.
0: That is a barbecue sundae.
3: Wow.
0: Yes.
3: Okay. Then, coming up on the third hour, we'll get a taste of Liam Neeson and Zachary Levi's new action movie. They're going to join us live.
2: That sounds a little odd.
3: Yeah. I know. After I said it, I was like,
0: we know what you meant, though.
3: Yeah.
0: A preview of the film.
5: Okay, and later on the fourth hour, our good friend Naomi Watts is going to stop by. She's being honored for her impressive career as an actress and an advocate, and we're going to catch up with her.
3: Just don't go to work today. We've just got great shows coming up. Right?
0: Today all day.
3: Plus, we're going to sit down with rapper and politician Shine, who's...

0: Hey, welcome back. For years, audiences have watched Gal Gadot do the impossible, defying the laws of physics as Wonder Woman. And, well, doing that as well in the Fast and the Furious franchise. Look at Gal there. But for her latest role, Gal plays an ordinary woman who's thrown into some extraordinary circumstances. Her character is at the mercy of a madman on the other end of a call that needs to stay connected at all times. So when a random pickpocket steals her phone, things go from bad to worse.
1: Hello. Hello?
2: Connection lost.
1: My phone! My phone! No! No, no, no, no! I need my phone!
0: Gal, good morning.
1: Good morning. I thought you were going to go through the whole sequence of me chasing the train.
0: No, no. We want people to watch it. We don't want to show too much.
1: Okay, good. Good.
0: So, I mean, listen, when the title of the movie is The Runner. So I was like, oh, there will be some running. I didn't fully appreciate that it's you running pretty much the entire film.
1: I'm crazy that way.
0: And you weren't a fan of running before this?
1: I had such a bad starting point. I'm very athletic. I grew up doing a lot of sports. Running wasn't one of them. So I had to learn how to do it the right way.
0: And how? And during the course of this learning, we had an accident.
1: During the course of the learning? No. While I was filming.
0: That's when you broke the foot.
1: Yes. Yes. Towards the end of the shoot, it was too much for my body. My foot was like, gave up on me.
0: Yeah.
1: But it was incredible. I had to work out and prep for the movie for 9 months, and I worked with Malachi Davis and Harley and the most incredible. I'm a very lucky girl to work with the best of the best, and I learned how to run. And now I'm trying to learn how to love running.
0: Oh, so you are going to be, I mean, we've got the New York City Marathon here in a couple of
1: months.
0: Yeah,
1: I don't know if, don't push it.
0: No?
1: I did so much running in this film. I'm now like recovering, getting back to self. But I would love to pick it up again.
0: The film isn't just an action film. It is a bit of a commentary on technology, on
1: right.
0: Our obsession with cell phones to a certain extent in our society. You're working on another film that sort of looks at that to a certain extent.
1: Bitcoin.
0: The origins of Bitcoin. And there's been some talk that in this particular film, AI is going to be used. AI is going to be used to do the lighting, the production.
1: Yeah.
0: And you're okay with this?
1: Hi, listen. This is such a complex subject.
0: Yeah.
1: AI is here, and the train has left the station, and it's happening. Am I afraid of it? Am I scared of it? Yes.
0: Yeah.
1: Am I gonna look away and avoid it? No. I'm curious to learn about AI's benefits and hopefully without replacing humanity. And that's what we did. And it's a crazy movie with wonderful Doug Liman and
0: yeah.
1: Casey Affleck and Pete Davidson. And we'll see. We'll see.
0: And those who have suggested, especially in Hollywood, that artificial intelligence is definitely going to cost jobs. You would say, yeah.
1: I don't know. I hope not.
0: Okay.
1: The same thing was said about back in the days about moving to digital and CGI and all these things. The truth is, I have no idea. I'm only an actress.
0: Yeah.
1: I try to navigate the best way I can.
0: Really quickly, before I let you go, I mean, there's something you do know about. Fast and Furious, and we love that franchise around these parts.
1: I love this franchise.
0: And,
1: it's like a family.
0: And they kill you off, and they bring you back.
1: Yes.
0: And now they're doing another Fast and Furious.
1: Right.
0: Are we going to see you?
1: You're going to have to wait and see.
0: It sounds like we're going to see you. Are you going to be running in the Fast and Furious franchise?
1: Are you going to have to wait and see?
0: Okay.
1: I'm not giving anything.
0: Okay.
1: I'm not a child.
0: She didn't say no. She didn't say no. Gal, thank you.
1: Thank you.
0: Thank you.
1: Always
0: and folks, run. Run to see The Runner. It is, by the way, the number one movie on Prime Video worldwide, Carson Daly.
3: Sounds good, guys. Good chat there. And we've got more stars on the way, including these two who have been
2: all over the place to impress for Practical Magic 2. We're super thrilled today. Made some time for us. Joey King and Macy Williams here to talk all about it. But first, this is Today on NBC.

0: For the magical duo, Joey King and Macy Williams, Joey rose to fame in The Kissing Booth and earned an Emmy nomination for a powerful performance in The Act, while Macy, of course, captivated audiences in Game of Thrones, followed by memorable roles in The New Mutants and Pistol. And now they are joining forces in the highly anticipated sequel, Practical Magic 2, playing the next generation of Owen sisters on a quest to discover the truth about their family.
1: Do you remember when Mom would tell us those stories where everyone who fell in love just died? And whenever we question it, she would just brush it off.
2: Yeah. People had these happy fairy stories, and ours would be like, he kissed Sleeping Beauty, died.
1: He found the foot that fit the glass slipper,
2: died. He rescued Rapunzel from a tower,
1: died.
0: Oh my gosh, that is exactly how you two are in real life. It's like you're not even acting. Joey, Macy, good to see you.
3: Good to see you.
0: I have to say, like, the job of, you know, you've been doing this crazy press run for the movie.
2: Yeah.
0: It's been so much fun to watch the two of you because there's this clear chemistry. Yeah. It's a ton of work, but you guys love each other and you've become sort of close on the movie. You're drinking margaritas, which, of course, is from the Practical Magic world, right? That's the Midnight Margarita. Sorry, we don't have any of this early in the morning.
2: It's okay.
3: It's all right.
0: But tell me about, like, this, watching you guys do press for this movie actually makes me want to see Practical Magic 2 more than you talking even about the movie. When did you guys meet before you did this?
2: We met on the job. We met at the read-through for the first time, but I've, of course, like, been a fan of Joey's for so long, and we've known of each other. But yeah, it was really on this job, and I think it comes from Sandra and Nicole, who are so welcoming, so loving, and I think off the bat, we just knew we were going to take care of each other.
3: Yeah.
2: And it's just been really true fun.
0: You guys, for 4 months, you, like, became sisters in real life. You play sisters.
2: Yeah.
0: But, like, you're from England, you're from L.A.
2: Yeah.
0: What connected you? Was it the fact that, I mean, you were in a huge movie when you were, like, you know, in a video when you were 10, a movie when you were 9, you were Aria when you were 12. Was starting in the business young, was that a connecting point?
3: Actually, yeah, it was a huge connecting point to talk to somebody who has a similar experience of, like, life being lived as you. And I also just think we have the same kind of sense of humor, and we have the same, like, desire to, like, balance professionalism and silliness, and just, I don't know, it just, you can't really explain it when you click with somebody like that. It just is.
0: Right.
3: And so I've had fun analyzing why we're so good together, but it really just is.
0: Sequels and remakes are hard to get right these days, but they really nailed it with Practical Magic 2. It's so good.
3: Thank you.
0: But Nicole Kidman, obviously that whole crew coming back, and Sandra Bullock, what was that like for you guys to step on the set with them?
2: I mean, quite surreal at the beginning, but they have put so much love into this sequel, and that they've really made every single decision themselves. And for us coming into this fresh and new, that was a little intimidating, but knowing that they are so happy with everything makes us feel really excited for people to see it.
0: Well, they're excited that you're here on the show this morning. It's early. This is early work to promote, and they have a little message for you. So let's roll it.
2: Yeah.
4: Joey.
2: Macy.
4: Macy. It's your mother speaking. And your aunt. We want you to behave. Say the right thing. Be yourself. Have
2: baby
4: fun.
2: Witches.
4: We'll see you at dinner. We love you. I'm sure you look fabulous.
2: And there you go.
0: The cast. Did Sandra send you a text? Like, what was the text situation early on? She wrote, this is your
2: mom. Your mother here.
3: It's your mother here.
0: That's a great way to... Yeah. Before you knew her?
3: Yeah.
2: And also yesterday I sent her a screenshot and she's like, charge your phone. I'm like, okay.
3: That's right. That's
2: my phone was dying.
0: You both have been, like, getting a lot of press for your fashion. You coordinate your fashion on the press for the movie. Tell me about raiding Sandra's closet.
2: Yeah, so I just wanted to wear one of her dresses. I love her look so much. And then she gave me a couple options that she still had. And this black dress it fit. And I loved it so much.
3: It's so good.
2: It's been fun to method dress the two of, like, the style from the 90s that the two of them have done.
0: Yeah.
2: Because it was just such an iconic time, and they've done so many good looks.
3: Oh,
2: so
3: look at her.
2: Yeah,
3: so
2: this one
3: good.
2: Was fun. This is like a recreation.
3: Look at that.
2: But Sandra actually didn't know, and so she on the red carpet was like, you know, I wore a dress like that. I was like,
0: yeah. This is it. Well, the movie's great. You guys are great in it. And good friends. I hope you get to Sussex to visit her a little more often.
3: Me too.
0: And vice versa.
3: I miss her all the time.
0: Also, I lied about the margaritas. We do have them.
3: Oh my god.
0: Because you guys had a rough night getting here in New York.
3: You guys
0: so, a little
3: are
0: midnight Marg.
3: So
2: let's go.
3: Crazy.
0: Cheers to you.
3: Cheers.
0: To the movie. To your press run, hopefully ending soon.
3: Thank you for having me.
0: And to people who want to go see it, check it out, because it's all the nostalgia. The Owens, the next generation of Owens sisters are fantastic.
2: Ooh.
0: And it's
3: worth really
0: it.
3: Real too.
0: We have a heavy
3: it's
0: hand in the morning.
3: 8:30 in the morning.
0: Practical Magic 2 is in theaters tomorrow. And just ahead, we're counting down to tonight's return of the NFL with our first today, Food Loves Football. Elizabeth High School is here. We've got some pulled pork. You guys can join us for that. And a creative way to serve that classic game day spread. But first, this is Today on NBC. Cheers, ladies.

0: Today, food loves football because the NFL is back. Back tonight, right here on NBC.
1: That's right. We've been talking about it all morning long. The season opener is a dandy. The defending Super Bowl champion Seattle Seahawks hosting the team that they beat, the New England Patriots. Sorry, Dilly Dilly. We're getting you ready for a little kickoff here. Everything you need for a football feast with our friend Chef Elizabeth Highschool. Good morning. Good
2: Hello.
1: To have you.
2: This hey, honey.
0: Wild. This season.
2: Yeah, let me tell you something. I'm so excited. My friend was moaning the other day talking about how summer's over. I said, what are you talking about?
0: It's football season, and we are fired up.
2: Yes, this is Sunday Fun Day. Barbecue Sunday is what we're doing.
0: Barbecue Sunday.
2: So this is something super fun that we started doing at weddings, and now I do it at all my tailgates. So we're going to start with our baked beans.
0: Okay.
2: So what we have is just, it's like a barbecue sandwich on steroids. We layer it up. Okay. We have our green peppers, onions, red peppers, and then, of course, a little beer.
1: Okay.
0: A little beer.
1: Yeah.
2: Now, we're going to let this kind of simmer. We want it to sort of cook down, and then we're going to add our seasonings, and then we're going to pour our beans in. Now, we kind of went old school on this, but listen, if you want to, you can just get a can of baked beans.
0: Yeah.
2: And then you just kind of doctor them up. We're going to add some sauce to this. And now I have cooked bacon because
0: you know what?
2: I mean, come
0: bacon
2: on now. Yeah, we got to have two kinds of pork if it's a game day. All right. So we're going to let that cook down. This is my daddy's slaw recipe. And when I tell you it's one of the best slaw recipes you will ever have in your entire life, I'm not lying. So what we do is, this is important. So you put the mayonnaise just kind of right here in the middle. This is a Will Gurley trick.
0: Okay.
2: And then you're going to take your mustard.
1: I like the mustard.
2: And you're going to put the mustard.
0: Just yellow mustard.
2: Right,
0: there?
2: Yes, just a regular old yellow mustard. Okay. You know, Rosedale, there aren't a lot of choices. And then you just squeeze.
0: No Dijon in Rosedale.
2: Right, squeeze it right on top. See what? See? Now look, I'm going to be able to get that seed right out. There you go. You see what I'm saying?
0: Oh, that's
2: right,
0: yeah.
2: So you squeeze it right on top. And then, of course, we're going to go and we're going to mix it. We're going to have to really make sure we salt it well.
1: A little pepper?
2: Yep. And I'm going to do a little bit more lemon.
0: A little more lemon.
1: Okay. What about these tomatoes?
2: You can't. Yes. And then once it's, well, not yet. Once
0: not
2: it's
0: not
2: all,
0: yet.
2: Not yet. Lord.
0: All right.
2: Once it's all mixed up, then you're going to toss in your tomatoes.
1: Okay.
2: Okay.
1: Perfect.
2: So now that is.
1: I'll do that.
2: I'm serious. That's a, yeah, you keep working
0: then
2: on that.
0: And you just build it. And you got to build it.
2: Yes. And so here we are. So think about your favorite Sunday. I mean, come on. I know. So we're going to put
1: that's
2: our
1: insane.
2: Beans in the bottom.
0: I mean.
2: Then we'll have our slaw level, the layer coming in.
0: Never seen anything like this.
2: Finish with fork.
3: I will say I was skeptical at first. This
0: Man.
3: Is the easiest way to eat.
2: Well, yes, exactly.
3: Pork.
2: And if you're standing around a tailgate, let me tell you something.
1: Right, you can get a red solo
2: I've
1: cup.
2: I've been doing this. Yes, exactly. I've been doing this for a long time.
3: This is fantastic.
2: And there are certain things that you know about tailgate recipes, you have to be able to hold a drink and eat and carry on a conversation, you know? And this fits the bill.
0: So does this.
2: And
0: so
2: then,
0: these little fruit pies.
2: Oh, gosh, I forgot about those. Aren't those darling? So those are little footballs. Those are just fried pies.
0: Just fried pies.
2: So we finished, did them with cherry pie filling and blueberry filling, whatever you want.
3: Oh, sweet.
2: And then you can bake them or you can fry them, whatever makes you happy. We cut them into footballs, did a little piping on it just to be super festive because it's football season, people.
0: Who's your team, by the way?
2: Ole Miss Rebels.
0: I meant protein.
2: Protein. Oh, the Saints.
0: The Saints, of course.
2: Yeah,
1: makes sense.
2: You know, I mean, of course, hottie totty Ole Miss.
0: Nah,
2: gotta get it. Gotta get it
1: say?
2: In there.
3: Love it.
0: Good girl, good.
2: Do you like
0: I'm
2: it?
0: Good. Oh my gosh.
2: We happy?
0: Great idea.
3: So
2: thank you, honey. I appreciate that.
1: Feels like fall. Feels like it's back. Tonight we're watching football on NBC. Very exciting. Elizabeth, thank you so much.
2: Cheers.
1: Appreciate it.
0: The recipes, you know where they are. They're on the website, today.com/food. And of course, in case you hadn't heard, the NFL season kickoff, Seahawks, Patriots, tonight, NBC and Peacock. Coverage starting at 7 o'clock Eastern. We're back after a quick check of your local news, weather.
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6: 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And you're like, whoa, it's a Studio 1A.
4: People who literally are up all night to bring this show to you. 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They're people that are in the family. 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
6: They're allowing us into their homes every morning.
4: When we go out there and we get to meet people and they say, I love you, you feel like family. I always say, we feel like your family too. 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
6: And they're so excited to be there. We get excited. We feed off that energy.
4: They're the reason we get up in the morning. It's the excitement of being part of something that's bigger than you.

0: morning on the third hour of Today, countdown to kickoff. The NFL is back, opening the season with a blockbuster showdown.
1: Seattle reigns above them all in the NFL.
0: The defending world champion Seahawks facing the Patriots all over again. And we've got our gridiron guru, Steve Kornacki, breaking down the Super Bowl rematch. Plus, making space. Trailblazing astronaut Victor Glover, who piloted NASA's historic Artemis II mission, joining us live, sharing big news. Then, Liam Neeson and Zachary Levi bringing the action when they fill us in on their new thriller live here in Studio 1A. And the gentlemen are back, and we've got star Kaia Scodelario live talking about season two of the hit show today, Wednesday, September 9th, 2026. Live from Studio 1A in Rockefeller Plaza, this is the third hour of Today. Good morning. Welcome to the third hour of Today. I'm Al, along with Dylan and Craig. Thanks for starting your morning off with us. And, of course, the question always asked.
2: I forgot.
0: Yeah. What day?
3: Because we weren't here Monday.
0: That's right.
4: What day is it, Mike?
0: Look at that. Yeah, but it's not just any day. It's a football hump day.
3: There you go.
0: Bring it on. The second camel.
3: We've got a special camel.
0: Hey, come on.
2: Come on. Helmet. That's so cute.
0: There you go. Our graphics department is the best.
3: Our graphics department is going next level.
0: That's it.
2: It's so cute.
3: Well done. Thank you. Thank you, graphics. We're going to talk about the return of football in just a moment, but we're going to start this Wednesday morning with a big announcement from someone who has flown into the history books.
2: Astronaut Victor Glover piloted two NASA spaceflight missions, most recently the Artemis II mission. He was a member of the elite crew that completed a historic lunar flyby that captivated millions of us back here on Earth.
0: Well, this morning, Victor is joining us live from Houston to share a big announcement. After 13 years, he is retiring as an active astronaut for NASA, but taking on the role of astronaut emeritus. Victor, good morning and congratulations.
5: Thank you. Good morning, Al, Dylan, and Craig. It's great to be with you. I wish I could be there in person, especially when I saw those pies, but it's great to talk to you this morning.
2: The pies are good.
0: Callback. I love that. So we were looking back, and very, very few astronauts have achieved this status, which is so important because it's not like you're leaving. But why did you decide now is the time to step back a little bit and take on this different role with NASA?
5: Yeah, that's a great question. And I love the way you guys led it. It's the making space, making room for my colleagues to go out and do big things while I sit in a support role. That's really important to me. But really, we have an opportunity to go out and focus on helping to cultivate the next generation of technical leaders. And so I had to, you know, take this really life-changing opportunity. But at the core of it, it's ultimately about family. We prayed on it a lot. We talked about it as a family. We moved our youngest kid into college a few weeks ago. And now we're going to have the chance to be a lot closer to where our kids are.
3: I mean, since that historic mission, Victor, you're in the team. You guys have been busy over the last 5 months. I just saw you got the Congressional Space Medal of Honor a few weeks ago. What have the last few months been like for you personally?
5: Very busy, but I will tell you they've been very meaningful as well. And while we've been going out and talking about the mission, what really has struck all four of us is what we hear, what we receive. We have been given so much more than we gave. Learning about how the mission affected others and listening to people talk about their investment in it. People were falling asleep with the mission playing on their smart devices and then woke up with it still playing. And that blows us away. And so it's been really touching to go around the world and hear how much this mission meant to people.
2: I love that you mentioned smart devices because, you know, we have seen you on TikTok and you are pulling off quite the moves with your family. How did they wrap you into this and how much do you love being a part of it?
5: You know, my daughter, first of all, anything for the kids, right? Well, almost anything for the kids. My daughters were really excited when we talked about this as a family. They wanted to do this and have it to go out on the day I retired. And I originally planned to retire from the Navy and maybe become a civilian astronaut and just, you know, keep doing the same thing. But when we did our analysis, we looked at some other opportunities and it just it turned out there were some really amazing things that we could go do. And I thought it was fun, but don't expect to see me on the socials all the time. Socials.
6: On the socials. Hey, Victor, really quickly before you go, you're also going to be busy because you're taking on a leadership role at Cal Poly, your alma mater, yes, which is really close to your entire family.
5: That's right. You know, all six of us in my household are alum. We just took our youngest there, and I'm really proud to go back and to be a Mustang again full time. And I get to be a part of the team helping to, you know, think about the future of student success, making the next generation of science, tech, engineering, but also societal leaders. Cal Poly was just ranked as a top 10 public university nationwide, and I'm really excited that they're not sitting back and resting on that, but they want to continue to find out how we can serve students, how we can serve California, and how we can serve the nation and the globe.
6: Oh, so terrific.
3: I mean, I don't know who's in charge of picking the astronauts at NASA. I mean, you guys just everything you guys represent.
6: Well, congratulations, Victor, my fellow Sigma brother. They're a good way to go.
5: Thank you. It's so great to talk to you all, and I can't wait. I'm going to come see you all soon. Save me a pie.
3: Anytime.
6: All right.
3: So the day that football fans have been waiting months for, the return of the NFL. Ladies and gentlemen, in case you hadn't heard, the season kicking off tonight at Raucous Lumen Field in Seattle. It's going to start right where last season ended. The Seahawks facing those New England Patriots, who they defeated, of course, in the Super Bowl just a few months ago. Our football fanatic, Steve Kornacki, he is back for another season of NFL action. Buddy, always good to see you. Always good. Let's jump right in. We don't have to wait for a Super Bowl rematch, just a few hours away.
4: As you said, right back where we ended last season. I know Dylan's got revenge on her mind. I think a lot of fans in New England do. It was 29-13 when they met in the Super Bowl. Oh, that's pretty messy there. 29-13.
2: That's fine. The game was messy, too.
4: It was messy, and it's honestly more dominant even than that score would indicate right there. So the Patriots hoping to turn the tables, only the third time in NFL history that you lead off the season with a rematch of the previous Super Bowl. One time, the team that lost the Super Bowl turned the tables. The other time, the team that won the Super Bowls a bowl did it again. The challenge for the Pats, you said it there, Lumen Field.
3: Yeah.
4: One of the toughest places to play in the league, and extra emotional tonight, because what are they going to do before the game? They're going to raise that Super Bowl banner. The place is going to go crazy.
6: Wow.
2: Their defense was so good during the Super Bowl. Do you think that will hold up as we start off the new season?
4: All season. You know, they got a name here for that Seattle defense. They call themselves the Dark Side Defense. Why is that? It's because Big Dark, that's the term for these long winters, these long, gloomy winters in Seattle. So the defense tried to take that name. Look, they allowed the fewest points of any team in the league last year, not in 26 games now. 26
3: Jeez.
4: Games. The last time that a player rushed for more than 100 yards, they absolutely shut New England down in that Super Bowl last year. So have the Patriots, they've had months to think about this, to look at the tapes. Have they figured something out that they couldn't, and really no one else could last year against this defense?
6: So on the flip side, Patriots trying to, juice their offense?
4: And that's it. So the Pats looked at that game last year and said, we got to beef up the offense. They brought in this fella right here, A.J. Brown, one of the best receivers out there. Drake May, last year, an absolute breakout season from his quarterback. Now you give him this weapon.
3: Got a target.
4: And A.J. Brown, this could be an explosive offense. The one thing to keep an eye on, though, last year, the vulnerability for the Patriots, the offensive line, in that Super Bowl, May got sacked 6 times by the Seattle defense.
3: Right.
4: Is that still a vulnerability for them?
3: Let's talk about odds here, Steve. I mean, a lot of folks know that Seattle's probably going to look good. A lot of folks think the Rams might be able to pull it off this year. What say you? Who has, like, the greatest chances of hoisting the trophy again?
4: Yeah, I mean, Seattle looks so good. We talk about the defense. They must be favored. Not at all. To win the Super Bowl, as you said, Craig, it's the Rams. The Rams sort of trying to build a super team with their offseason activity here. The lowest odds, I should say, for the Super Bowl, 5-1. By the way, if the Rams make the Super Bowl, it's at their stadium. It's at SoFi Stadium. Yeah. So they could have an advantage there. It worked for them last time. Bills, Ravens, new coaches trying to sort of shake things up there. There you see the Seahawks.
3: The Chiefs.
4: And we should mention last year, the Chiefs. Mahomes, the wild card here. We should mention last year, the Seahawks were 60-1 to win the Super Bowl. Here's the longest shots. There's hope for them.
3: Oh,
4: maybe.
3: Poor Carson. Not surprised by the Jets. Feels like that's where the Jets always are.
2: Yeah, exactly. Yeah. All right, trivia.
4: All right, so we say, what is the last team that repeated, as the Seahawks are trying to do this year as Super Bowl champ? Was it the Pats? Was it the Broncos? Was it the Chiefs? Was it the Niners?
2: I think it was the Chiefs.
7: Yeah, I'm going to go with Chiefs.
3: It feels like it might have been the Pats. I think there was a year between when the Chiefs won the Super Bowl. I think, but I could be wrong. Maybe
4: so Chris,
3: I say
4: the Pats?
3: I say A.
2: Thanks for giving us your
4: I never would have guessed that the one person to get this wrong would be the Chiefs fan, because the answer is the Chiefs.
3: I thought there was a year between. What was it?
4: 23 and 24. The Chiefs won the Super Bowl. Then they got beat by the Eagles. And then last year, the Seahawks. So the Pats have done it a few times.
3: Yeah. All right.
4: So the Chiefs are most recent.
3: Steve, thank you. Thanks as always. Looking forward to spending the season with you. And be sure to tune in tonight. NFL season kicking off. Seahawks, Pats coverage starting at 7 o'clock Eastern on NBC and streaming on Peacock.
2: Just ahead, it's not just football season. It's also back to school, back to work. We are going to help reset your routine and tell you how much sleep you really need. And then we can't wait to catch up with Liam Neeson and Zachary Levi. We're going to hear about their new action thriller.

0: with today's checklist. And, of course, summer winding down, fall less than 2 weeks away now, school back in session, kids and parents settling into those new routines. So this morning, we're going to take some time to talk about helping make the transition just a little easier and focus on our healthy habits. So to do that, we brought in the very best NBC News medical contributor, Dr. Natalie Azar.
1: Good morning, guys.
0: So, I mean, listen, we all have kids. The schedules during the summer can be a little wacky. And by wacky, I mean virtually non-existent.
1: Yeah.
0: So
1: yeah.
0: Kids are going back to school. Parents are going back to work. How do we start the reset?
1: All right, so we're going to go, and by the way, summer's such a great time to sort of like let go of those rules. But so back to basics. Let's start, first of all, with how much sleep do we need? It depends on how old you are. Kids between the ages of 6 to 12 need 9 to 12 hours every single night. Teenagers, 8 to 10 hours. Most of us as adults, 7 to 9, but at least 7 hours. And the important thing here is keeping your bed and wake time consistent. If you guys ask whether or not you can take some naps, yes, the answer is yes, but keep them short, no longer than 30 minutes. It's okay to catch up on the weekends, maybe 1 to 2 hours, but not longer than that. And really important when you're winding in down into your new school or work schedule for sleep, think about shifting about 15 to 30 minutes every couple of days earlier. So you go to bed 15 to 30 minutes earlier, wake up 15 to 30 minutes earlier. Every couple of days you shift that so that you're actually getting to that target bedtime and wake up time.
0: That's good.
1: Can't do it overnight.
0: No. So let's talk about like just moving as well, because, you know, during the summer, kids are out and about, they're moving around.
1: Yeah.
0: We all become a bit more sedentary during the fall. How do we go about making sure that everyone's like just moving?
1: Exactly. So first of all, again, guidelines are different. So if you're a kid, you're supposed to get about 60 minutes per day of activity. And it doesn't need to be an organized sports. It can be walking to school. It can be walking to, you know, a diner after school. All of those things are included. For adults, it's the target of 150 minutes of moderate exercise per week. That means you can

0: about 0.5 to 1% of our muscle mass every single year. And when you turn 65, that rate of loss increases. So I really want to double down on how important it is for us to be doing muscle strength training throughout our whole adult lives, but especially for our older, you know, grandparents, grandmother, etc. Really, really important.
1: You're always getting after the dumbbells.
2: Trying, and balance. That's so important.
0: Right? So important.
3: What about eating? I feel like our routines get out of whack. Dinner's pushed around.
0: 100%. So this is so important. Again, all these things, just back to basics. For your children, please don't allow them to skip breakfast. It helps with their attendance in school. It helps with their mood. It helps with their academic performance. Plan for busy days. Have healthy snacks ready. You know, when you're wondering what should we make, and then you grab something that's not healthy. Think veggies and hummus and fresh fruit and trail mix if there's no nut allergies. Just such wonderful different things that are true grab and goes. And make water the go-to drink. We talk about this a lot. No caffeinated drinks. I mean, well, up to 100 milligrams for teenagers, caffeine, but no energy drinks.
1: Yes.
0: Don't want to do those sweetened beverages. Think of, like, you know, flavored seltzer and things like that.
2: Okay, really quickly. We're all getting back now to screens, not just on your phones, but, you know, computer screens.
0: Right.
2: Kids in school and us at work. So what do we do?
0: So here's what's really important. You know, research has shown that people check their phones more than 150 times per day.
1: I can believe that.
0: And if you, and especially when you're working, sometimes you have to, right? You're on a computer for work. People sometimes take a break and look at their phone every 10 minutes. Not good. We want to take regular breaks, obviously. Turn off those alerts so you're not getting distracted. What happens when you're actually trying to do work and then you're constantly distracted by your phone and social media? It splits your attention. It causes mental fatigue. We don't want that. Power down before bedtime, obviously, an hour before we go to bed. Get rid of your screens and try to make all mealtime, not just family dinners, but even when you're eating lunch or whatever, try to read the paper, a physical paper, as opposed to being on the phone.
1: Great tips, Dr. Nelly.
0: Thank you so much.
1: Thank you so much. Dr. Azar, by the way, also featured in our expert tip of the day. So you can head to today.com for more of Dr. Natalie's favorite ways to reset your health for fall.
2: Coming up, it's time for some action. We've got Zachary Levi and Liam Neeson live in Studio 1A talking all about their new thriller. And after we chat with those gentlemen, we're going to talk The Gentleman with star Kaya Scodelario. I got it right the first time.
1: Did he get it right? Did he pronounce it right?
0: The second time.
2: Second time.

0: We're back now with two Hollywood stars who are coming together for a new thriller on the big screen.
1: So, in the fix, Zachary Levi and Liam Neeson have a very particular set of skills working in dangerous global operations for the CIA.
2: Well, they become disillusioned and eventually dismissed by the agency. Ultimately, that leads to a dramatic heist like no other.
3: Another migraine.
4: It's ringing so loud. It's like a church bell. I just can't make it stop. It's all gone upside down, Tucker boy. Every time it's Saigon all over again. We just leave.

0: hang and I'll move on to the next.
1: Zachary Liam, good morning. It's nice to have you here.
2: Good morning. Thanks for having us.
1: First of all, Zach, what's it like to listen to his voice all day?
2: pretty soothing.
1: I love it.
3: I'm not going to. I feel like Liam has one of those incredibly distinct, beautiful, rich voices that, yeah, all day, please, I'll tell you. That you want, you like if your Siri could be that voice, like your GPS could tell you, just make a left, Dash, just down here. You're like, thanks, bud. I appreciate that.
4: Good Liam impression.
2: It's not bad. It's not bad.
1: Especially right in front of us.
2: No, it was wonderful. It was. You know, he's an icon. You're an icon. You are. And you're so talented and you're so lovely and he's so grounded. And it's all the things that you want your heroes to be. And so to be able to go and do a really cool action movie with a man who's defined, but been part of defining that genre. Yeah, it was fantastic.
1: You're executive producing this also addition to starring in it. This is a little different from what we've seen you in the past. A little grittier.
2: Oh, yeah. Yeah, darker, grittier. I've been very blessed that I've gotten to do a lot in my career. Four quadrant, family friendly, very entertaining stuff. Very grateful for all of that.
4: And he's great in this film.
2: It's all right. Now I'm paying it back. Just this money that goes back and forth. Yeah, no, it was awesome to be able to, you know, spread my wings a little bit, do something different.
1: Yeah.
4: And Liam, in researching this role, you find that with these special forces that we kind of sometimes don't worry about what happens to them afterwards, after they're done with their service.
5: There has to be a lot of post-traumatic stress disorder because there's no oversight. And these guys have had to do things, extraordinary things, to keep us all alive. Mm-hmm. And I can't begin to think about what I'm reading stuff at the minute, actually, that's very quite disturbing. About what these guys and girls have to go through after a mission.
6: Mm-hmm. You make an interesting point. I don't think a lot of people think about that.
4: Yeah.
6: But I guess to sort of lighten the mood a bit during taping, you play poker.
2: Liam was smart enough to never sit at that table. I was not so smart.
6: Were you a poker player before this?
2: Oh, yeah. I played a lot. We had a Monday night game at my place in L.A. for years, and a bunch of us, you know, knucklehead actors and different people we'd play. It was like a $20, $40 buy-in of some hold'em. Yeah. But then eventually that starts getting very serious and a lot of money. And I'd be gone early. I'd be like, ping pong downstairs. I'm good.
1: Smart not to get involved. Liam, you've got a very busy season coming up. We've got The Fix, comes out on Sunday.
5: Yes.
1: You're screening a movie that you produce at the Toronto Film Festival.
5: Yes.
1: That's on Sunday, sorry. You'll have two more films coming out in the next few months. I mean, is there anything else you want to work on? Could you squeeze anything else in?
5: I'd work with this guy again.
2: Hey, let's go.
5: I'd love that.
2: Let's go.
6: Sounds like a sequel.
2: Yeah, The Fix. To the repair. we're workshopping it.
6: So I was going to say
2: we're workshopping.
6: Something
4: you wrote on the script. By the way, last time we saw you, Zach. Now you're a dad now.
2: I am a dad.
4: You're a beautiful boy.
2: Thank you, beautiful boy. Man, I think he is too, and I'm so grateful. Henson. He's the best. He's 17 months now, and he's thriving and. His mother, Maggie, is wonderful, and just watching their dynamic, watching him continue to just, like, become his own human, as we were talking about before, like, how insane is that? You know, Liam was just sharing, he just saw his son the other night, he's 31, and yet he can still immediately go back to when he was in diapers, you know?
5: Yeah.
2: And I think the best piece of advice anyone ever gave us was that the days are long and the years are short.
6: Yes.
2: And soak all of that up, so I'm just trying to soak it all up.
6: Yes.
4: Perfect.
2: Yeah.
6: This is, you guys should do more together.
2: We like should.
6: This, we like this dynamic.
2: We should.
5: Yeah.
6: So.
2: Let's do it, buddy.
1: Thank you guys for stopping by.
2: Thank you for having us.
1: And The Fix is in theaters on Friday.
6: All right. Still to come. From The Fix to the hit series, The Gentlemen. Yep. Kaya's live right here in studio to tell us what to expect from. I didn't want to butcher it again, Miss Scottalario. Scottalario, Scottalario, Scottalario. Boom.
7: Scottalario.
6: That was close.
8: Oh, so close.
6: I know this one. This is Jill. This is Jill Martin. She made
8: Martine.
6: She's going to share two great businesses for women enjoying the sweet smell of success when the third hour of today hopefully comes back.

0: for a treat this morning because we are welcoming actress Kaia Scodelario to Studio 1A. Not that hard.
1: Well done.
0: Thanks. She burst onto the scene in the hit British series Skins before jumping to the big screen in the blockbuster Maze Runner franchise.
1: And then in 2024, Kaia took on the role of Susie Glass in the wildly popular series The Gentlemen.
2: Well, the gang is back for season two, and this time Susie and Eddie are looking to expand their empire, and there's a lot of twists and trouble along the way.
3: My father wants the bill blown out of the water.
4: Oh, your father's got the blinkers on.
3: Blinkers or not, he's not going to appreciate being blindsided.
4: Well, then we wait until we can present a fait accompli, and we choose our moment extremely carefully.
3: We?
4: Yes, we. I was always going to bring you in. I just wanted to make sure I could deliver.
3: And you're confident you can?
4: Well, with you on board, I am.
3: Well, I better think about it very carefully, then.
4: You better.
2: Hi, good morning.
5: Good morning.
2: Oh, my gosh. It has been 2 long years we've been waiting for season two. So without giving too much away, where do we pick up from now that the two of you are moved on?
5: We pick up it's about a year later in the story, and Eddie and Susie have been working together to expand the empire, and they're doing pretty well. They've moved into Europe, so they're starting to explore business opportunities in Italy. And along with that comes a little bit of mafia magic, which causes some obstacles and also some romances and beautiful shots of the Italian lakes. So we're a year along. The business is going well. The friendship slash intense kind of romance thing is still going well. But new obstacles arise.
1: I was just telling you, I mean, I love the first season. I just watched the first episode of the second season. Just a fantastic series. Fans have become quite interested in this storyline between your character and Eddie, as you mentioned. A lot of folks wondering, perhaps hoping there might be some sort of romance down the road between the two of them. What say you to this?
5: I think they're both very busy. She's got a lot going on. Okay. She doesn't have time to stop and snog him, even if he does look like Theo James.
1: Did you say stop and snog him?
5: Stop and snog. Okay. Snog.
1: Snog,
5: and
1: yes.
5: And kiss.
1: I know. Sometimes the Britishisms, I just want to...
5: That was a lot of Britishisms in one go. Yeah,
2: that's why we love them.
0: It sounds so nice when you say it.
1: Stop and snog.
0: Congratulations, season three.
5: Thank you.
0: Has already been picked up. There are rumors that Meghan Markle could join season three. We know Harry and Meghan just moved back across the pond. What say you about that?
5: I unfortunately have no decision-making abilities. I wish I did. I would love to cast the show myself. I'd put all my friends in it. I don't know. I mean, I think what's wonderful about our show is that we have these characters pop up and we get these great guest actors come in, sprinkle a little bit of their magic into the characters and make really memorable scenes out of them. And it's one of the things I love most about the show. We have wonderful guest actors in season two. And the more the merrier. Everyone come have a go. You guys come have a go.
2: All right. We're ready. So one of the things, you've been working since 13, 14 years old. And you've been very open about both bullying, dyslexia, things like that, that a lot of kids are suffering from and dealing with. What do you say to the 13 or 14-year-old watching right now, who's going through this and maybe is looking for a lifeline?
5: I think I felt 20 years ago that dyslexia was an obstacle, insecurity or anxiety was an obstacle. And now I see that it's not. A lot of superpowers come out of those things, especially with my dyslexia. For instance, if I'm reading a script, I know within 5 pages whether it's engaging for my brain or not, whether it's good, because my brain won't let me read anymore. I can't physically get through it. So I would say that nothing is an obstacle, especially in the creative arts. It's such a gorgeous industry. I hope that we can continue to influence young people to get involved in the creative arts and all aspects of it. You know, there's many jobs behind the camera, too, that not a lot of people know about that are really interesting. And you know, none of those things are obstacles. Find the superpower within it, own it, and work hard. And if you love something, if you love the industry, if you love performing, that's the best thing in the world.
1: Hear. Well, that was great.
2: Well said.
1: So one of the things we really like about you, in addition to being a fantastic actress, we checked out your Instagram page.
5: Oh, dear.
1: And you like two things that we like very much here on the show.
5: Go on.
1: You like dogs and pub beer.
5: That was so good.
1: You like that? I tried the accent just
5: I think
1: for
5: you're going to be in season three.
1: Yes!
6: Yeah!
1: Yes!
0: That's what he was hoping for.
1: And to sweeten the pot, we brought you some beer. Do you have a favorite beer?
5: Yes, I would love it. Do you know what? I love drinking beers in
1: Thank
5: America.
1: Thank you, Gerard.
2: All right.
5: You guys actually have cold beer.
1: Oh, absolutely.
5: And we don't in the UK, so well done. Thank
2: you. You like
5: for
2: cold
5: that.
2: Beer?
5: I love a cold
0: all
5: beer.
0: Right.
5: It's really
0: so
5: cold. Yeah.
1: Cheers.
0: Cheers.
1: Cheers
0: to you.
5: Cheers. Thank you, guys.
1: Thank you. Cheers to season three. Cheers to season two, which is out right now. The Gentlemen, out now on Netflix.
2: All right, well, still to come, Jill Martin's here with a double dose of She Made It Sweet Sense to Tasty Snacks. Third hour of today, we'll

0: We're back now with She Made It, and this morning we're going to shine a spotlight on two impressive entrepreneurs. Today, lifestyle and commerce contributor Jill Martin is here with their stories. A double dose. I like
1: yes, I hope you
0: back.
1: Could stay awake for them after that long night.
2: I'm sitting here just for you.
1: Yeah, this is
2: just
1: very exciting. Okay, first up, He Made It. Yes.
2: That's funny.
1: Yeah. First up, I want you to meet Lindsay Silberman, whose candle idea lit up a whole new career path. Here's her story in her own words.
3: Growing up, my family traveled every chance we got. It opened me up to new places and cultures and gave me this sense of wanderlust that I never really lost. Fast forward to my early career, I'm working as a travel journalist, documenting my trips all over the world to the dreamiest locations like Japan and Thailand and India. I became obsessed with the way hotels were using scents to create memories that would transport you back to a very specific place and time. I bootstrapped my business, Hotel Lobby Candle, from the floor of my Brooklyn apartment. 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We launched in October 2020 and sold out in 24 minutes.
4: Yeah, baby.
3: 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So my husband spent 3 full days hand-painting each and every candle to make them retail ready. It is that level of obsession and care and creativity that has helped us grow into a multi-million dollar brand. We have expanded our offerings to hand soaps and creams and diffusers, and we've landed retail partners like Neiman Marcus and Anthropologie. I never had a roadmap for any of this, but it turns out you don't need one. You just need to start.
1: All right, we have some of their bestsellers here, which you were checking out.
5: Craig,
1: what do you think?
5: I literally smelled every single
2: one. All of them.
5: And I love the hand soaps. I feel like they're so elegant.
1: And they really do bring you to a place. They're actually launching a new one, Texas. Today. It launches actually September 15th. And for us, they are having a site-wide sale today. So happy shopping.
2: I like the fact that they use soy wax, too. It's a nice clean burn.
1: You said that.
2: Yeah.
1: As our resident candle.
2: Yeah, those are quality. Those are
1: expert.
2: Those are quality.
1: I love my Melvin Maids, too.
2: Oh, thank you.
1: Yeah. Okay. Now I want to introduce you to, and you're going to love this one, Vanessa Phillips. She sought out a solution for her celiac diagnosis and discovered a recipe for success.
6: 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None of them taste like a compromise. And we are just getting warmed up.
1: We've got a ton of the Feel Good Foods lineup here. They're constantly innovating, and we can't wait to see what they're cooking up next. Yes, you're the, because your son.
5: Feel Good Foods has been a game changer in our house. I mean, every single thing they make. How good is that dumpling?
2: That's yummy.
5: Right? That's a soup dumpling.
2: I don't miss the gluten.
5: When I saw that they just dropped onion rings, Calvin's like, where can you find them? We need to go to the store. He wants them immediately. And you could serve these in a house where people eat gluten. Like, they're just so good.
1: And is, you know, I'm so grateful that you didn't even know we were doing this.
5: I walked in and I just see all the yellow boxes and I was like, oh my God.
1: And that they own Friedman's.
2: You felt seen. Mm. Well done, Jill.
1: Thank you. Cheers.
2: Thank you. Cheers.
5: So good.
1: Goes perfectly with the honey juice.
2: Yeah, I wish. Coming up, Maitreyi Ramakrishnan and Hasan Minhaj, both here, that we're going to talk about their fun new film. When the third hour of today comes right back.

0: catching up with a talented duo this morning. Maitreyi Ramakrishnan burst onto the scene as Davy in the hit coming-of-age series Never Have I Ever.
1: Then Hasan Minhaj has been a fixture in the comedy world with projects like the Emmy Award-winning show Patriot Act with Hasan Minhaj.
2: Well, now they're teaming up in Best of the Best. The film follows two childhood best friends competing on a collegiate Bollywood fusion dance team and class. Well, class is the least of their worries. Take a look.
3: If you try out for the team with me, I won't let you fail.
4: You know what? Idea. Let's share what we're talking about. That way none of us feel left out, because y'all are vibing, and we'd love to vibe.
3: She won't try out for the dance team with me.
4: Okay. No, this is a learning lesson, guys. See, this is what's known as a dependency error. You have one piece of broken code that can't function without the other. So it sends out a very annoying, disruptive error message.
3: Well, dance is the one thing that we're good at and is our best shot at a new life.
2: It just gets better from there. Maitreyi, Hasan, welcome. I was just telling you, I watched this with my daughter over the weekend. She's into dance. She's into gymnastics. She's awesome. 9 years old. Beginning to end. It's a fantastic film. You're an actor. You're a director. You, like, do all the things in this thing.
5: Except dance.
6: Know your limits.
5: Yeah. I know my limitations.
2: No,
5: I have lower back pain. I can't really do it. The hamstrings get tight. So,
2: what was it about this story that made you want to bring it to the big screen?
5: I mean, so a lot of people don't know this, but competitive collegiate Bollywood dance is a huge thing here in the United States of America. Different colleges have been doing it for over 40 years. I'm talking about the Ivy Leagues all the way to the safety schools. I mean, SUNY Binghamton.
2: Safety.
5: Yeah, even they have a collegiate. Yeah, so whether you're smart or a dummy, there's just thousands of kids around this great country that are dancing, messing up their GPA, lying to their parents, and competing in the March Madness of Bollywood dance and these dance competitions. And it's helmed by this superstar, Maitreyi Ramakrishnan. She's back on Netflix, y'all. Good morning.
2: Yes.
0: Where was your dance level going into this?
7: Non-existent. It was quite non-existent. I mean, on Never Have I Ever, I got the awesome privilege to do a little dance there, especially at the end of the series, which was choreographed by one of our choreographers on Best of the Best. So nice little full circle moment there. But no, I didn't have dance experience.
2: You can't tell.
7: Thank
2: this
7: you.
2: Scene right here that we're showing, that's the one we were just talking about, the fraternity house scene.
7: Yay, I'm glad.
0: How did you prep for it?
7: We had to do a 4-month-long boot camp. Shout out to all the creatives that were willing to invest in me. Because I kind of thought they were a little wild for taking a shot on me, given how poor
0: Your skills
7: are. But it was a 4-month-long boot camp training process. 6 dance classes a day, 6 days a week. I've never been more fit in my life. I didn't like to sweat before this.
2: Uh-huh.
7: I think sweating is very gross.
2: Yeah.
7: It's from my body. I don't mind it on other people. Like, that's fine. That's human. I'm not judging. I just don't like it when
0: I get it. You
7: sweat. I don't know.
2: Yeah.
7: But now here we are.
1: So have you kept up with it?
7: Not dance as much. I'm going to be honest, but for the first time in my life, I actually work out. So, hey, progress is made. Hey, I'm a Pilates girl now.
2: Okay.
7: I am a Pilates
2: girl now.
7: So is Craig.
2: I do. I like, are you a performer or Matt?
7: Performer. Don't judge me.
2: No, I'm right there with you.
7: Okay.
0: Isn't that the harder one?
7: I don't know about that.
2: Yeah, it depends.
5: Me and Al are power lifters.
2: Right.
5: We're out here.
2: Totally.
5: Yeah.
1: Which is what. So what was the behind the scenes? This film looked like a blast. What were some of your favorite moments?
5: I mean, for me, it was seeing this young, incredible cast step into their own. This world means so much to so many people around the country. There's so many people that have done this in their past. We're here in Times Square. There's a guy at KPMG that's an analyst that was a dancer in college, and that's who he really wanted to be. He didn't want to be in Microsoft Excel all day. But it's true. There's so many kids around the country that want to celebrate their culture through dance, and they've been doing this for almost 40 years. And watching this generation, watching Maitreyi lead this film with our incredible cast and our incredible director, this is the first time a major Hollywood studio is doing a collegiate Bollywood dance competition musical.
2: Maitreyi.
5: So this is historical.
2: Hasan, and by the way, it's so much more than just a dance movie, too, by the way. Maitreyi, Hasan, thank you so much. Best of the Best, Netflix, September 8th.

0: more in the third hour from the Peacock series, The Paper. Donald Gleason is live.
1: And we never see Craig again because he's going to be guest hosting on The Gentlemen.
2: Big day. Bye-bye.
3: The word that comes to mind is alive.
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3: There's not a morning I walk in here that I don't pinch myself and think I get to be here.

0: with Jenna and Chanel, with today's guest, actress Naomi Watts, plus rapper and politician Shine. It all starts right now.
1: Hi, everybody. It is Wednesday. It is September the 9th. Ooh. This morning when we were, I was getting in the elevator to go to the NBC gym, somebody goes, just another Wednesday.
2: I was like, at least
1: the week is kind of short.
2: That's funny.
1: Because it feels like a Tuesday.
2: It does kind of feel like a Tuesday. You know, it's funny that, well, I'm just happy that you had small talk in the elevator.
1: I know.
2: Because we've talked about that before. Even here in the building, I always will go, at least do this in the building.
1: It's nice to say hello to somebody.
2: Say hello, or just another Wednesday.
1: And you're he was like, just another Wednesday. And I was, my eyes were barely open. I was like, yeah, at least it's a short week.
2: That's enough to like love tap, but you don't engage in a full conversation.
1: No, you're right. I thought about it all day.
2: It's like, beautiful day today.
1: Yeah.
2: Yep.
1: Exactly.
2: Okay. Should we talk about Meg Thee Stallion?
1: Tell me everything.
2: Okay. So she is on the cover of In Style. Okay, Megan.
1: Dang.
2: It's the first time I've seen it. In Style magazine. This just dropped this morning. So hot on the presses here. Or off the press. I think that's what the verbiage is. Anyway, for the first time, she's opening up about her very public breakup with NBA star Klay Thompson.
1: Oh, gosh. She says in the magazine, it was very rough. I just kept trying to make pieces fit that don't belong, trying to fit myself into someone else's life. I was losing myself a little bit, and now I'm now in the space of finding me again.
2: Mm. You know, she certainly didn't have to talk about it. I think it's helpful for when people share. But it's interesting with Meg Thee Stallion in particular because, you know, she's dating this NBA star, and she was so open about it. They would post videos where she's like in the kitchen, you know, twerking on him, and he seems so happy. And then I just think, you know, she talked about, you know, meeting his family. And so I think for a lot of us watching her, it was like, oh, she gets to, you know, be this rock star and this, you know, hip hop lady. But then she also gets the soft life and gets to have this, you know, romantic life. And then when things started to fall apart, and next thing you know, she's like, you know, he did that. And the family does. And it was like, whoa,
1: you know.
2: And so it's like, is it worth it to be so open with it? And then it falls apart so quickly, or I don't know. You know, everybody was conflicted over it.
1: I know.
2: We felt bad for her, frankly.
1: I mean, it's interesting because she was, you know, what she said in the magazine, which she was trying to, like, fit herself into somebody else's life. I feel like the key is, because that always kind of is, like, you always have to kind of fit together, right? Mm-hmm. But how can you guys fit into each other's lives?
2: Right.
1: Like, it sounded like she was just fitting into his, but
2: I think
1: you
2: that's
1: have to have both.
2: Right. And then how... I mean, I think, because at first it's like, well, you shouldn't have to fit in anybody's life. If it doesn't work, it doesn't work. But you have to, that's a process.
1: 100,
2: right?
1: You have to compromise. I mean, compromise is part of a relationship.
2: Yeah.
1: You have to fit into each other's lives.
2: Yeah.
1: You know what I know, you're right, though. Like, I feel like probably our instinct is like, you shouldn't fit into anybody's life. But that's not really how it works.
2: It's not realistic.
1: No.
2: I think everybody wants the fairy tale for the other person.
1: Mm-hmm.
2: I remember, gosh, we've had Kiki on a million times. And we're like, oh, my gosh, you're flirting with so-and-so. How is it? You know, everybody, you know, Hoda was here the other day. Oh, my gosh, you met somebody. How is it? You know, everybody wants the other to have a fairy tale or have the love.
1: Because it's like we see that. Of course, she has this incredible career and she's incredible in her own right. So, you know, of course you want them to find somebody that could equally match that, which is not easy.
2: It's not easy
1: at all.
2: Well, we're sending you love. Megan.
1: Yes.
2: Good luck on finding love.
1: Exactly.
2: Okay, I don't know why I just did this. I just, you know, I don't know why. Oh, I know why.
1: But it didn't look.
2: No, I know it didn't. But let me explain.
1: It's because we were talking about a different story.
2: No. It's what you said.
1: No.
2: You know what you said?
1: What?
2: You said you can have your career or whatever, but we also wanted to have love. So I meant
1: so
2: both.
1: So is that a weight that
2: this
1: you're
2: is,
1: doing? Because the way you're grasping. Is this a
2: was I gra-
1: is no, this a, hold- a scale?
2: No, yes, holding two things.
1: Well, whatever you're holding is round.
2: Scales are round, like love, career, two things.
1: Okay, should we talk about Oprah?
2: Just hit me.
1: It did?
2: Yeah. That is not.
1: I know you weren't.
2: Thank you.
1: But okay. It looked like you were milking a cow. Or, okay, should we talk about Oprah?
2: Let's talk about Oprah.
1: Let's turn it classy. Okay. Oprah's reflecting a lot this week because yesterday marked the 40th anniversary, which makes us all feel wildly old, of the Oprah Winfrey Show. All of us remember racing home from school or whatever it was, work, and turning on 4 p.m., settling in. I remember I had my roommates on some terrible rented couch, and we got in. And so she just posted her original audition tape for the job.
2: I haven't seen it.
1: I haven't either.
2: Okay.
1: Take a look.
3: Hi there. My name is Oprah Winfrey. Oprah, spelled O-P-R-A-H, and if you noticed, it's Harpo spelled backwards. My folks did not particularly like Harpo Marx. We did not even have a television set in our home for a number of years.
4: For my audition, I didn't have one single thing prepared. I flew into Chicago and had never been to Chicago. And remember flying into Chicago thinking, wow, this is a great city. And I really, really, really do want this job.
2: So much to unpack. I couldn't even begin.
1: No, I know. We were like talking all the way through. Already had, like, Harpo, I guess, was her company.
2: Had she already started
1: when she went in to audition for the, nobody knows.
2: Nobody, well.
1: But like, what a boss.
2: Wow.
1: And even the queen can have dreams. And you know, there is something about flying into a city and seeing a skyline. Mm-hmm. Like when I fly back to Austin, to like Texas, my home, and I see like the expansiveness of it. Mm. And I'm like, oh God, home. Like there's something about flying in, and like all New Yorkers feel this. I'm sure fake New Yorkers, according to J-Lo, but flying in and being like, oh my gosh, could I really Chicago is iconic.
2: It's very similar with that skyline. You know what else I noticed? And this is the news lady in me. Do you see how much deeper her voice is and slow and wise? Mm-hmm. I think, you know, when you start out, it's like, life's, and then you just get a little bit more grounded and into yourself. You move slower. You're more thoughtful. Like, I mean, it's like we watched her queen status grow.
1: She's
2: and
1: like
2: become.
1: A matriarch.
2: Yeah, we've watched her become.
1: But what's so funny is she always felt that wise, too. Mm. You know, we would turn in the book that we chose for the book club this year,
2: month,
1: thank you, is called The Witches of Cambridge by Alice Hoffman. Guess who introduced me to Alice Hoffman? 30 years ago. Oprah chose her book, Here on Earth, which is one of my favorites. I remember walking into book people in Austin, Texas. Like, what she's created as far as culture, conversation, the impact she's had on authors' lives.
2: Well, she was reading already, obviously, and then thought, you know what? Why don't I share what I'm already doing?
1: She's been like a dynamo in culture, which is incredible.
2: Yeah.
1: But it leads us, because we can't have one audition tape and not show, and this wasn't an audition tape, but this is your reporting from college, which probably kind of was an audition tape when you went on to work in smaller markets.
2: Northwestern News Network. I that's what it was. Why are you laughing?
1: Well,
2: Rainey?
1: I don't know. It's because of the alliteration.
2: Right? I worked with Joe Fryer and Peter Alexander. We were all a team.
1: I mean, that's amazing.
2: Okay. So let's take
1: a look.
5: This year's freshman class has 1,948 freshmen. However, only 82 of those are African Americans, and those are numbers that Northwestern administrators want to beat next year. Hopefully, special programs like these offered this year at Dating U will help. Chanel Jones, Northwestern News Network.
1: You were so cute!
2: First of all, I hadn't seen that clip. This place is amazing.
1: You haven't seen this clip?
2: No. Where did you get the full
1: That's
2: clip?
1: Not the one you're talking about?
2: No, I thought there... No. Well, I mean, I knew I was coming down the steps, but I didn't know I had the full sig out, as we say. You know, Will Packer said I had a glow up. Thank you.
1: Oh, Will Packer's the one that said you had a glow up?
2: Yes, because they were clowning me on that first part of it a while ago, and he just happened to be in the wings and was like, don't worry. But you know what? I see that now, and I root for that girl.
1: I know.
2: She wanted to be on the news so badly. And she
1: now
2: was
1: look, you're in New York City.
2: I know.
1: City.
2: She was looking for a place. Where am I going to do my stand-up? What am I going to... Oh, I'll come down the steps with the flag in the background, with the Northwestern flag and all the things.
1: Oh, my God. Now, look, here you are.
2: Here I
1: so
2: am.
1: So when you land...
2: I was just about to say, when I land in New York City, I definitely have that, like... I think I can do this.
1: I'm sure all of us have this feeling, too, like walking into 30 Rock. Even that man and I in the elevator this morning at 5:45 or whatever time it was.
2: Totally.
1: Making eye contact. It's like how lucky we are to
2: the first
1: there.
2: Time I start with the first day I started here, I got on the elevator. First of all, if you haven't seen it, we'll have to show you a picture.
1: Yeah.
2: The carpet on the elevator is like
1: peacocks.
2: The peacock. So it feels so like.
1: Regal.
2: Mm-hmm. And you know who was on the elevator?
1: Who?
2: Tom Brokaw.
1: Wow.
2: And I was in a project with him at Northwestern for Dateline, but we were told to, I knew he wouldn't remember me, but also, you know, you're not supposed to like, you know, leave people alone.
1: Yeah.
2: I'm over here like, say hi to everybody on the elevator. But back then I certainly didn't. And I remember getting on the elevator and inside just being like, oh my God, this is amazing.
1: Did you say hi to him?
2: I just went. And he went.
1: Aw.
2: Yeah.
1: I love it. Even a head shake is nice.
2: What else are we talking about?
1: We have big news.
2: Oh, we do.
1: We have some really big news, y'all. We are hosting our first event ever together.
2: Mm-hmm,
1: we are doing Jenna and Chanel's Girls Getaway.
2: Hey! Oh, that's cute. That's cute. So here's the thing. Grab your girlfriends, your sisters, your mom, or you know what? Just come all by yourself.
1: Come by yourself and become part of a sisterhood.
2: There you go.
1: Join us for an unforgettable 2-day event. It is happening pretty soon.
2: It's actually like tomorrow. No.
1: October 21st and 22nd. It's going to be at Cedar Lakes Estate in beautiful Hudson Valley. Look how gorgeous that looks.
2: Oh, think I like can't wait.
1: Cottages, cabins, fall. That's like peak.
2: This is going to be
1: fall weather. It'll be gorgeous. And we have so many fun things.
2: Oh, my goodness. You know, we love some wellness activities around here. So we'll have wellness activities like sound baths. We want to talk to you. We want to have conversations, inspiring experts, maybe a few celebrities.
1: We have a whole list coming up. But there's a swag bag. Felt like I had to say that.
2: I know. I wonder what's in the swag bag. We don't know, but
1: I don't know.
2: It's gonna be good.
1: It's gonna be. Oh, it's gonna be more than $750. Wow.
2: Worth of stuff in the swag bag.
1: I think we're gonna mainly more than that. We want you to come hang with us. It's gonna be a beautiful. Oh, we have a new photo.
2: Oh, I like those girls.
1: Yes, our team.
2: I would want to be friends with those girls.
1: Yes, come be friends with us on our girls getaway. Bring your book clubs, whatever.
2: All the
1: we
2: things.
1: Don't care.
2: Yeah.
1: We want to hang out with y'all so y'all can scan that QR code or head to today.com/girlsgetaway. Check out the options.
2: Oh, I love that. Do I have to buy some cute pajamas?
1: Yes.
2: Okay.
1: Oh, maybe we do a pajama party.
6: Yeah.
1: Right? We do a little pajama dancing, a silent disco.
2: What is a pajama dancing with
1: I don't
2: a bunch
1: know.
2: Of
1: we,
2: girls?
1: Yeah. Like, wouldn't that be fun?
2: Yes.
1: Midnight margaritas?
2: Oh.
1: We don't know what's happening, but we'll be there.
2: Look at us planning it. Midnight margaritas. That sounds amazing.
1: By midnight, we mean 9:15 p.m. All right, you guys, we've got a great show for you. Chart topper rapper Shine stops by ahead of his nationwide tour.
2: All right, but first, our good friend Naomi Watts is here to talk about her latest project and the big honor she's receiving.

0: For decades, Naomi Watts has captivated us on the big and small screens. And in recent years, she's been using her platform to shine a light on a topic that impacts millions of women, menopause.
1: Yeah, we love it when she comes here. So it's only fitting that Naomi is joining us today on a day she invented.
0: I didn't
1: realize.
0: It's
1: called National Hot Flash Day. Happy day to
2: Happy
1: everybody.
2: Hot, yes. Really, we created it at Stripes Beauty because we need more visibility. Mm. With visibility and normalization, we can solve problems. Mm-hmm. We can create community. We can get education. I mean, when you talk to doctors, there are so many out there that say they only had 1 or 2 hours of training during their whole residency.
0: Yeah,
2: but
0: I
2: that's
0: that.
2: Changed. And you know, we all recognize menopause as a hot flash. We think that is the most famous symptom.
1: Yeah.
2: Which it is probably, but it doesn't, it's not for everyone. Some people never have a hot
1: flash.
2: Well,
1: and there's so much,
2: there's
1: symptoms
2: like
1: are so varied.
2: Symptoms,
1: yeah.
2: And, you know, they change as you move through the journey of menopause.
0: Yeah.
2: But really, we just wanted to have some fun with it, give it more visibility, and create normalization.
1: And you've done that.
0: You've certainly done that. Is there anything you think that we're still either getting wrong about it or that we need to talk about a little more?
2: I think that it's just this inherited shame that we, generations before us, were told it is the end. You know, that you have to just pretend it's not happening. And I just think we continue to believe that inherited shame and makes us think that it is the end and that we have to suck it up. And it's not true. You can have agency over this time with getting the right doctor, getting the right conversations going with your girlfriends, mm-hmm. with your sisters, with your mothers. And I do think our generation has been the change of that.
1: Well, you've been in the forefront of that, mm-hmm. and it really have. Like, we talk about it all the time. I talk about
2: Thank
1: it with
2: you.
1: My girlfriends. I have a new doctor.
2: Great.
1: And it's because
2: yes.
1: it's conversation.
2: You,
1: you like
2: should
1: you.
2: Have power over your body.
1: Yeah, exactly.
2: And it's just biology. It's supposed to happen to all of us. Half the population
1: yes.
2: will go through menopause if they're lucky.
0: Yeah. Yes. Well, you started this conversation by saying, listen, menopause, hot flashes, that doesn't mean it's it. And you are certainly walking the walk. Can we say congratulations? She's actually receiving a Career Achievement Award at San Sebastian Film Festival, or you received it. How does that feel?
2: It's what an honor, you know. I mean, I have had a pretty expansive career, especially considering I started quite late by Hollywood standards. I really wasn't getting
1: What was
2: employed.
1: Your first role?
2: Well, my breakout role was Mulholland Drive. That
1: but there was,
2: the one.
1: I watched you in another movie on
2: oh,
1: a boat.
2: Oh, yeah, there were...
1: What
2: on
1: was
2: a boat?
1: Do you know what
2: oh,
1: I'm
2: gosh,
1: talking about?
2: You're really testing my.
1: No, I mean, and I'm boat. Testing my own brain too. We'll Google it.
0: Yeah.
2: Yes, I had been under the radar, so to speak, for a good 10 or 15 years. I mean, my first job, I did a tampon commercial.
1: Yeah.
0: It's all full circle.
1: Wow, it really is.
0: Full circle.
2: Yeah. Always addressing
0: that's
2: women's.
0: Hilarious.
2: I can't
0: plan that. So you played Tom Holland's mom in The Impossible. You played,
2: yes.
0: And then I think it's so fascinating because I'm not gonna lie, I was like 2 years old when I realized that you were the voice in his ear in Spider-Man. I
2: yes.
0: love Spider-Man.
1: How'd that
0: like,
1: come to
0: it
1: be?
0: It was so good. I just didn't realize it was you.
2: It was so lovely. Both Tom and Destin Credin, the director, just called me randomly on FaceTime. I was like, oh, hi. And
0: kind of
2: I haven't
0: circle.
2: Spoken to him for a while.
0: Yeah.
2: And, there we were on the set with my kids. And it was, he just said, look, would you do this voice? And I was like, hell yeah, that sounds like a fun thing.
0: So and, cool.
2: And I was like, well, what do I have to do? Do I just have to be some bossy English lady telling you what to do? And they went, yeah, sort of. And then I just arrived at the sound booth or the recording booth and I did these lines, but not English. I had to do an American accent, which is not as easy as you think for me.
1: Especially you live here, right? You live in New York. So
2: I know.
1: You don't have it down yet?
2: I don't.
0: Not is there a line that's tricky or is there like a...
1: Well, what's
2: R's,
1: easy?
2: Like
1: what?
2: Hard. You know,
1: R.
2: Like you guys say artistic or mirror.
0: And
2: or
0: what do you say?
2: I say mirror or horror.
0: It's so much more elegant.
1: So much elegant, right?
0: So much better.
1: You're so regal. Okay,
2: I don't think so.
1: Well, you seem it. You spent the summer shooting All's Fair, which has this amazing dynamic group of women behind it. This is the second season. Do you feel like y'all have kind of found, like now you've fallen in love with each other?
2: Oh, yeah. I mean, really, you know, the work is the work, and that's always a grind. You do long TV hour days. But then we did the fantastic world launch, and that we went from country to country, and that's where you really get to know each other. Yeah. And we all fell in love with each other. Mm-hmm. I mean, it is, like you say, a dynamic cast. Glenn Close, Niecy Nash, Sarah Paulson, obviously Kim Kardashian, Tiana Taylor.
1: Yeah, I mean, that really is incredible. Yeah.
2: And we just have a lot of fun together.
1: I love that.
0: Well, I'm having a moment. I'm looking at you. You look absolutely gorgeous in these beautiful rose-colored chairs we have here. We started off by talking about hot flashes and then all the projects that you're kicking butt. It's just, it's kind of perfect.
2: Thank you.
0: So congratulations.
2: Thank you so much.
1: I know, we're
2: much.
1: Proud of you. And thank you for starting this conversation.
0: Truly.
1: Happy hot flash day.
2: Yes, happy hot flash day to all the ladies out there.
0: But it's true, right? It's not over.
1: We're not alone.
0: There you go. Cheers.
1: Awesome. Thank you.
2: And to you.
0: All right, up next, how to transition your summer staples into fabulous fall looks. That's right after this.

0: I know this.
1: All right. Summer may be winding down, but your favorite warm weather staples do not have to.
2: Well, here to help you take some top trends into fall is our fashion expert, Liliana Vasquez. Hi.
3: Hi, Liliana.
4: You guys, this is my favorite segment because it's about shopping your closet for the things you already have and thinking of fun, creative ways to bring it into the fall season.
2: Okay, so animal print, is that still on trend?
4: Yeah, so I saw it everywhere this summer, but it was usually one piece, like a great dress, like you see Tandy in here. But you can really maximize it for fall.
2: Maximize it.
4: Maximize.
2: Let's see it.
1: Okay, tell us what we're doing.
4: It is all about maximalism for the fall.
1: So in general?
4: For everything. More is more. We've like left the simple patterns, simple prints behind. So this is what I love because it's layered print on print. Mm. And then we even did a color for the shoe. So a gorgeous coat like this. This is from Macy's. It's like from Avec Les Filles. I love this zebra print here. And don't be afraid to do that. People get scared. They're like,
2: I would never guess.
1: I would be scared.
4: But how good does she look?
2: You look amazing.
4: And then with that green papa shoe, I love it. She can pull anything off, but do not be afraid to go bold.
1: Is there any rule when you do print on print?
4: One thing. I do like it to have one color in common.
1: Yeah.
4: So if you're pulling the black from the zebra, you want it to have the black in the snake. It just creates
2: it's the same party
4: to the
1: Because you want cohesion, right?
4: Yes. I mean, we do want contrast, too.
1: Okay, so now the next trend, and we were loving these this summer, is that sort of see-through skirt.
4: Yes, and I know it kind of scared people at first because they're like, well, what do I wear under that? Mm-hmm. So this skirt is perfect. This is from Everlane. It kind of has that built-in little mini underneath. So for the fall, you can really dress this up so many ways. I decided to go with like a big chunky sweater. This is from Target, under $50.
1: Oh,
4: I love the shoulder pads on that. But you could really do any chunky sweater that's in your closet if it feels like too much volume. You could belt it. That's why I like a cropped sweater because it helps you create proportion in your body.
1: Yeah.
4: And I always want to define the waist when I'm styling. And then I love the boot underneath this. And as it gets colder, especially if you live in a place like New York, add a tight. Don't be afraid to layer tights under your skirts. This is the easiest way to take something that is so summery. I mean, here she is with a tank top.
2: Yeah,
4: on.
2: So trendy.
4: You could literally keep the tank top on.
1: It's
4: and
1: so
4: just
1: funny because I was telling you I have a skirt like this, and I didn't think I could take it on to fall.
2: Yeah,
1: and
2: now
1: she's
2: you
1: like,
2: can.
1: Wear it with gray.
4: Are we going to see it on air?
1: Yes.
4: Okay.
1: Maybe tomorrow.
4: I think it would
2: maybe
4: look so
2: tomorrow.
4: Cute.
1: Possibly tomorrow.
4: Okay. And then this is one of my favorite looks for this season.
1: I feel like we have that windbreaker.
2: I know.
4: Do you have this? We love
2: the windbreaker.
4: I love the windbreaker. It literally took over my feed. I posted one and I got like 20,000 comments on Instagram because they are so easy
2: to
4: wear.
2: And we can all do it. It doesn't make it, you know what I mean?
4: Exactly. And it's that third piece that kind of completes your look. So in the summer, you probably wore it with shorts, you wore it with cutoffs. But in the winter, I love it kind of tucked into a high-waisted jean. This jean is from The Gap. You guys, this works wonders on your body, this high waist cut with like a little bit of a boot cut at the bottom.
1: Cute.
4: But I also love adding animal print. We borrowed from Tandy's look, brought it over to Kat with the leopard bag, and she just looks so chic.
2: Wait, I have a question.
4: Yes.
2: Are we wearing turtlenecks? Is that a thing?
4: We are. Turtlenecks were all over the runway. Again, it's another way to add a layer. If you saw the runway, everything was layered because it gives you another point of styling. So think about what you can wear under, whether it's under a jacket, under a blazer, under a sweater. I love the line that it creates. It feels very Parisian
2: for
4: to
2: it.
4: Me.
2: No, it
1: also,
2: so good.
1: It helps keep, like, if once it gets cold out,
4: right.
1: She could wear this to, like, a football game.
4: Exactly.
1: You know?
4: At one point, it becomes function over fashion,
1: right?
4: Especially if you live in New York. I'm a fashion girl, but there is function, and that's why I love a very thin turtleneck.
1: Yes, like a bodysuit.
4: Exactly.
1: Liliana, you always inspire us.
2: We say yes.
1: Thank you.
2: So okay, up next, from Grammy-winning performer to political leader,
1: rapper Shine shares his story of reinvention and resilience.

0: We are back now with rapper turned politician Shine, who's out with new music after 22 years.
1: A lot has changed in Shine's life over the past two decades, and we're going to chat with him all about that coming up in just a moment. But first, a look at his story of redemption and reinvention.
2: Everybody that heard me wanted to sign me.
3: Moses Barrow, better known to the world as Shine, was positioned to have it all. The rapper made a splash back in 1998 when he signed a record deal with then powerhouse label Bad Boy Records, run by Diddy.
2: Signing to Bad Boy, I became a millionaire.
3: His debut album would go on to number 5 on the Billboard album charts. But everything changed one fateful night outside a club in Manhattan.
4: Police are questioning entertainers Sean Puffy Combs and Jennifer Lopez following a shooting at a nightclub.
3: Shine was convicted for his role in a shooting at a New York City club, admitting he'd used his own gun but felt set up to protect Diddy and then-girlfriend J-Lo, who were with him. The conviction landed him in prison for nearly a decade. But rather than allowing his circumstances to define him, Shine decided his story would be one of redemption.
2: I spent 10 years in prison, but I was able to move on.
3: While inside, he furthered his education and decided to pursue politics in Belize, where his father once served as prime minister.
5: Belize first! The Belizean people first!
3: Now, Shine is back to his musical roots, set to hit the road for a nationwide tour. And later this month, he'll be recognized by the Caribbean Music Awards as a global ambassador, marking his legacy, celebrating his reinvention, and highlighting his Caribbean identity. But first, a visit to Studio 1A, right here with us.
0: We are so happy you are here. I mean, watching that back, when you look at those pictures of young you, you were saying in some of them you were 19, 21. Does it feel almost like a different life?
2: I

0: you know, if you think about it, if you put it in perspective, we didn't have Instagram, we didn't have all those things, and yet we followed your every move. Yes. So when you were behind bars, there are a lot of people who would have, you know, you're bitter, or you could have been upset at this person or that person, or mad at Diddy or whatever it is. Yeah. But for some reason, you were able to flip it and try to pivot a little bit. What was it in you that said, you know what, I don't want to go this way? Like, something's got to change.
1: Spirituality. I don't like to be dogmatic and wax religiosity, but there's a creator. Someone created the planet, and my entire life's journey has been to align myself with the creator of the universe, and through prayer, my Judaic value system, and just making sure that I plugged into the architect of the universe. That's how I got the
0: power. So day to day, was it just being still and then something saying, you know what, some, like a whisper that something had to change?
1: Well, I was an ultra-Orthodox Israelite throughout my incarceration. So I woke up praying. I fasted for 6 months of time from Passover to Yom Kippur. It was a ritual, rigorous time, just making sure that I connected with something that was beyond my material existence. Mm. That's the only thing I could explain. It was miraculous.
2: And it changed you.
1: Yes, it changed me. And now I'm not religious.
2: Yeah.
1: But I'm enlightened. So I've graduated from religiosity to a level of just awareness, but through my connection with the creator of the universe. So whatever your journey is, whether Christian, a Catholic, an Israelite, a Muslim, I believe we all need that infrastructure to arise and arrive at enlightenment.
2: Mm. Yeah. So, you know, we know that Diddy now finds himself in prison, and you have said that you get no satisfaction from that.
1: None. I would never do that to myself. I think when you wish people negative things, when you consume yourself in a celebration of people's demise, somehow the universe takes account of all that we do, and that may come back to you. So I would never want to do that to myself. And I don't have the space. I have so much going on, so much that I'm trying to accomplish, and I focus all my energy on what I have to accomplish. And I pray for him, and I hope that he finds his redemption the same way that I found mine.
0: Mm-hmm. Mm. And so now, how would you describe the season that you're in now? You're getting this award, you're, you know, in politics, and now you're hitting the road. Like, how
1: this
0: would
1: you... This is celebration season. This is celebrating the epitome of my two homes, Belize, the foundation, and Brooklyn. You know, I got the key to Brooklyn back in April when I performed at King's Theater, and I actually have a shine day April 17th. Hmm. So this is about celebration, and now I'm being celebrated by my peers in the Caribbean.
2: Yeah, that's
1: because I always talk about Belize, and Belize is a very unique country. We're part of the Caribbean and a part of Central America. Mm-hmm. And to have my peers celebrate me along with icons like Calypso Rose and Patra and the biggest superstars in Caribbean music, it is really something of a full circle moment that I'm extremely grateful for.
2: You're also a devoted father. I know that.
1: Yes, Naomi, Daddy loves you.
0: Naomi.
1: I actually flew back home to take her to her first day of school and spend the week with her. And then I flew back out to work. Yeah.
2: That's beautiful. Yes.
1: So she's the love of my life.
2: Oh,
1: I've never loved anyone the way that I love Naomi. Sorry, Mom.
0: What do you think?
1: I'm taking my mom with me to Trinidad, though.
2: She gets to come and watch the award show.
1: She was my mom and my dad. She was my everything. And so, yes, I'm taking
2: her. I bet she's so proud of your journey.
1: She's cried so many nights, and her heart has been so broken for so long that I'm happy to be able to share these things with her.
0: Mm, there's also a story of healing. You know, there's all these stories about, you know, we mentioned Diddy, but even 50 Cent, people used to say, you know, you had this long feud with him. And then I think, are there pictures of you guys out now?
2: Yeah, y'all went out. Y'all,
0: how did this happen?
1: I happened to be at Serafina's having dinner. Michael Blackson was having dinner in the back. And 50 was having a dinner for his spirit brand. And so when he walked in, you got to give all credit to Johnny Nunez. For those of you who may not know, Johnny Nunez is the iconic photographer from New York. And so when 50 walks in, Johnny's like, 50, Shine is over there.

0: And 50's like, yeah, because I had been in touch with him through his director of The Reckoning when she was at the Directors Guild Award. So I gave 50 a congratulatory message, and then he just won an Emmy. So we've kind of patched things up over time, because in my incarnation of an elder statesman, I believe I should be bringing people together in hip-hop and in life. So
1: cheers.
0: I've offered olive branches to anyone that I may have had any issues with. And so this was a great moment for hip-hop to show the evolution of hip-hop at 53.
2: Absolutely. Yeah.
0: Instead of Tupac Shakur's and Notorious B.I.G.'s.
1: Absolutely.
0: He's an excellent businessman that has stood the test of time, and here I am, a world leader. And
2: how
0: still
2: cool is that?
0: Yes.
1: Make me teary.
2: We loved having you here. Thank you so much.
0: But before I go, I brought gifts. I brought gifts from Belize,
2: Artisans.
0: And I just got to tell you real quick. So this turtle represents me when I was going through life. No one could pick me up, or I would drown when I got to the sea, because I'm destined to swim in the deep seas. And if you pick a turtle up before they get to the sea, they'll die. They'll drown. And this is the rose that grew from the concrete, which I am.
2: Wow, with the hummingbird?
0: And the hummingbird, right, that is in the sky, which I'm always soaring. And if I pay attention to the dogs that are barking to me on the ground, then I don't keep soaring.
1: Oh, my goodness, you're making me
2: beautiful.
1: Thank you. Thanks a lot to make me.
0: So this is on behalf of the people of Belize.
2: Thank you. Well, we want to come and visit.
0: You got. You were there two times.
2: I've been there twice.
0: You haven't been there.
1: And now where's the place you said I need to go?
0: Placencia and then Burgess Key.
2: I've been to a Burgess. Let's go to
1: both. Teary, Shine.
2: Thank you, Shine.
0: Right. Thank you for having me.
1: Peace looks good on you. P-A-C-E. You can catch Shine at the Caribbean Music Awards on September 19th and on his nationwide tour, which kicks off soon.
0: October 21st in Denver, and will be everywhere, every major city in New York.
2: Okay. Awesome.
0: In the United States.
2: Awesome. Coming up next, y'all, food to celebrate tonight's NFL kickoff.

0: The NFL kicks off tonight with the Super Bowl rematch, the Patriots versus the Seahawks. So we're whipping up some local favorites to celebrate.
1: Emmy Ribeiro Collins is the owner of Biona in Seattle's Pike Place Market. And Lambert Givens is the executive chef of Hunter's Kitchen and Bar in Boston. We got two local chefs. Scan this QR code for recipes. Emmy, we're going to start with you. Mm-hmm. What are we making?
2: We are making mini Seattle dog sliders.
0: Okay.
1: I've never had a Seattle slider. No. I mean, a hot dog slider.
2: It's iconic. And it's iconic street food. Iconic, like, before game or after game.
0: What kind of sausage?
2: These are little smoky sausages.
0: Okay.
2: They're beef smoky sausages. They're fully cooked, so we just want to get our caramelized onion
1: here
2: and stick them in there.
1: Okay.
2: We just want to get some nice color and get
0: you caramelize the onions? Of course you do.
2: Yes, absolutely. And for this, we're using Hawaiian rolls, and we are just going to keep the slab whole instead of picking them out individually.
0: Okay.
2: And then the other secret to a Seattle dog is cream cheese.
0: Really?
2: Yes. So cream cheese, and make sure that you leave it out for a little bit so it's nice and spreadable.
0: Okay.
2: And then we put it in our dish over here.
0: I'm going to start chewing while you tell
2: Top it off with our caramelized onions and our smokies. Optional is also to have some pickled onions on there if you want that little kick.
1: Are those jalapenos?
2: Or jalapenos, they are. I'm placing the onions, so I'm thinking onions right now.
3: Oh, that is delicious. Okay.
1: Okay, should we taste it?
2: Top it off.
3: Who would have thought? Cream cheese is amazing.
2: It's the key to this.
3: All right, you stick around. Lambert, he's coming up next with his New England recipes.
1: Mm-hmm.
3: Are we ready?

0: Back now with executive chef Lambert Givens, who's cooking up some New England favorites for tonight's NFL cook-off. What are you making, my friend?
1: So we're making some New England steak tips here. We're going to get our marinade started.
0: What's in it?
1: So we have a little brown sugar, soy base, and then we have a little Dijon and garlic. So these things are, like, really good. You want to get this together and...
0: I got to tell you, all these layers of flavor that I didn't even know. Here, I'll stir, you talk.
1: Yeah. Okay. So then what you want to do, you mix that together.
0: Yep.
1: We're going right into over our steak.
0: What kind of steak?
1: You know, so we have a beef sirloin tips. Mm-hmm. These are only for New England. So this is like, you know, this is special. It's like our only having our six rings.
0: Okay.
1: These things are like, this is how we do it.
0: You know, this is how you so play like happen. This was finished.
1: Yeah, so just take a little bit of that over there.
0: Oh, just a little bit?
1: Yep. Oops. And then we're going to put the rest in this pan to finish with our glaze.
0: Ooh, and that's how you keep it so juicy.
1: Yeah, and then we're going to reduce that down, and we're gonna add a little apple cider, which is like really
0: is that tenderizer
1: to New England, and yeah, that'll help you tenderize it once it just kind of gets the extra flavor
2: here,
1: that glaze.
2: You guys, we're gonna have to eat.
1: And then we have our marinade steak tips, and okay. We make sure that we pat those dry just so they can glaze.
0: Okay,
1: and it's like right here. You know, we have this great sear on them. Do you see how you have that crust on there?
2: Yeah, this is
1: looks really
0: can
1: good.
0: I try
1: and
0: now?
1: Once you're done, you're gonna go right into this. Glaze.
0: Oh, that is...
2: The Look glaze is killer.
1: Yeah.
2: You know what? Made the best team win.
1: Unbelievable.
2: Come join us, honey.
1: Pats all day.
2: The food is great no matter who you go
1: yeah.
2: for.
1: Go Pats.
2: Tune in to tonight's NFL kickoff at 7 Eastern on NBC and Peacock. We'll be back right after this.

0: tomorrow, you guys, supermodel Cindy Crawford will be here.
1: Nice. Plus the Oscar-winning stars of Practical Magic 2, Sandra Bullock and Nicole Kidman.
0: And actor Theo James. That sounds fun.
1: Nice.
0: We'll see y'all tomorrow.
1: Have a great day, everybody.
0: Bye.
1: Good morning. Welcome to Today. We'll start with our breaking news.
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0: Thanks, ladies.
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1: It's 8 o'clock on Today. Coming up, tensions rising. The war with Iran escalating this morning.
7: Iran continues to try to hit U.S. naval ships. And for every time they do that or try to do that, they're going to lose tankers.
1: Impacting oil and gas prices here at home, while a trade war with Canada intensifies overnight. We're live with the latest. Then, gone in 60 seconds. The latest on this giant sinkhole opening up in California, threatening a home linked to Oscar winner Nicolas Cage. The details just ahead. Then, state of the art. New details on those Renoir paintings stolen from a museum in France.
8: There's a lot of interest by the criminal community in these expensive artworks.
1: Just the latest in a series of high-profile heists, and the manhunt is underway. All that, plus Gwyneth opens up about Brad.
9: It surprises me. It really does.
1: Guess which star is getting smart?
10: Missed it by that much.
1: And Star Wars heading back to the big, big screen. Today, Wednesday, September 9th, 2026.
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0: Hello to all our friends in Orlando, Florida.
1: It's my 60th birthday trip from Spearfish, South Dakota.
2: Celebrating my retirement after 32 years of teaching. Woohoo!
3: And we're back now at 8:14 with an overnight update on a brazen art heist that we told you about yesterday.
4: Yeah, French police now expanding the hunt for the thieves who broke into a museum and stole several valuable Renoir paintings.
0: NBC's chief international correspondent Keir Simmons joins us now with the very latest on this one from London. Hey, Keir, good morning.
5: Hey, Craig, good morning to you. Yeah, the hunt is on for thieves with two multi-million dollar paintings under their arm. And I can imagine folks at home saying, how could this happen again after that heist at the Louvre in Paris last year? Why didn't they tighten security? Well, apparently they didn't, or at least they didn't, at the Renoir Museum in the south of France. The glamorous world of fine art now on high alert. High-profile heists, usually the stuff of Hollywood legend.
6: You switched the painting.
7: Oh, my God.
6: Stay with the painting.
5: Stealing the spotlight in the real world, the latest in the south of France, where burglars cut the fence to access the Renoir Museum and stole four of the late artist's paintings. The local mayor telling reporters they fled through the gardens as the alarm sounded and dropped two of the works along the way. But he says the two thieves were clearly organized, equipped, and well-informed individuals. Their early morning raid coincided with a shift change, and they had a saw to cut through the painting's metal frames.
8: In any case, these small regional museums, they do lack in security in certain aspects, so they do have certain vulnerabilities that we look at when these events occur.
5: Authorities say the paintings are each worth $10 million. The two taken, Jeanne Fillot-Puy and Madame Colonna Romano, which was painted in the house where the theft took place. Last year, thieves wielding power tools broke into the Louvre in Paris, targeting priceless crown jewels. Those criminals using a vehicle-mounted mechanical lift to access the gallery. They cut through a window and were gone in minutes with eight pieces worth around $100 million. Arrests and charges followed, but the jewels are still missing. Last month, four Renaissance paintings were stolen from a museum in Italy. The latest theft happened in the stunning French town of Caen-sur-Mer, close to the city of Cannes, beloved by Hollywood. They're targeting all the museums, this local says. We really need to react. The spate of thefts hitting Europe's historic art treasures now raising questions about security.
8: In the past 2 months, Europe has been hit by an outrage amount of stolen art. There is a lot of interest by the criminal community in these expensive artworks, and they're going after these museums as soft targets to be able to steal this material.
5: This morning, the founder of the FBI's art crime team says the challenge for the criminals is how to sell paintings that are so recognizable.
8: The real art in an art heist like this is not the stealing, it's the selling. So the question is, what are they going to do with this artwork once they have it?
0: Well, that's the thing, Keir. I mean, we were actually just talking about that. You steal something like this, how do you unload it? How do investigators even go about tracking down the paintings and the suspects?
5: Yeah, it's interesting, Craig. Experts say there aren't kind of Dr. No characters from James Bond, sort of criminal billionaires around the world waiting to buy paintings like this. So these criminal gangs, they steal artworks, but then the question is, as you say, how do you get rid of them? And that may be the way to get the clues to find them. Another option, they say, is to issue a reward, because maybe, just maybe, whoever has these paintings or someone who knows them looks for that money, and that might be the best way for them to get rid of them, if you like, and then, in a sense, everybody wins. Craig?
0: All right.

0: It is 8:30. It's a Wednesday morning, September 9th, as we say hello to the plaza. Happy 18th. I love it. How many years did you spend as a teacher?
1: 32.
0: 32 years. Where?
1: In Wisconsin.
0: Wisconsin. You earned that retirement.
1: I did.
0: What'd you teach?
1: Sheboygan Area School District and
2: Sheboygan.
1: Ozaki.
0: Love that. What subject?
1: Spanish
3: and Sheboygan.
0: Gracias. That's all I know from my high school Spanish. What's up,
2: I don't know if you can hear the music as we were bumping in, talking to our friends out here on the plaza. That was little Harry Styles. He is doing his sold-out residency over at Madison Square Garden. I went a couple weeks ago. It's incredible. Tomorrow is another one. There's going to be another Together Thursday right here on today. So we're inviting fans to join us with their best Harry-themed posters showing us why you want to see Harry live. We're going to pick the most original and creative and make that fan's dream come true. We're going to have tickets to one of his concerts this weekend. So if you're a fan, come on.
3: Carson, they're going tonight.
2: Oh, yeah.
3: Tonight.
2: Oh, it's so good.
3: Tonight.
4: We're excited.
2: Oh, great. Oh, well, good. Get there early. The opener's great, too.
4: Okay.
2: Oh, cool.
4: So right. Thursday, you bring your
2: poster.
4: You could get tickets. I love it. Speaking of stars, this morning we have some in our studio, including two members of the Practical Magic 2 gang. We heard from Sandra Bullock and Nicole Kidman yesterday with Hoda. Well, this morning, we're thrilled to sit down live with Joey King and Macy Williams.
0: All right. Also, tonight's return to the NFL can only mean one thing, JBH. The return of Today Food Loves Football. There she is, our friend Elizabeth Hoskell. She's cooking up barbecue sundaes.
3: Whoa.
0: That is a barbecue sundae.
3: Wow.
0: Yes.
3: Okay.
5: Then, coming up on the third hour, we'll get a taste of Liam Neeson and Zachary Levi's new action movie. They're going to join us live.
2: That sounds a little odd.
5: Yeah. I know. After I said it, I was like,
0: We know what you meant, though.
5: Yeah.
0: A preview of the film.
6: Okay, and later on the fourth hour, our good friend Naomi Watts is going to stop by. She's being honored for her impressive career as an actress and an advocate, and we're going to catch
3: up
6: with her.
3: Just don't go to work today. We've just got great shows coming up. Right?
0: Today all day.
3: Plus, we're going to sit down with rapper and politician Shine, whose story

0: And welcome back. For years, audiences have watched Gal Gadot do the impossible, defying the laws of physics as Wonder Woman. And, well, doing that as well in the Fast and the Furious franchise. Look at Gal there. But for her latest role, Gal plays an ordinary woman who's thrown into some extraordinary circumstances. Her character is at the mercy of a madman on the other end of a call that needs to stay connected at all times. So when a random pickpocket steals her phone, things go from bad to worse.
1: Hello. Hello?
2: Connection lost.
1: My phone! My phone! No! No, no, no, no! I need my phone! No! No!
0: Oh, Gal, good morning.
1: Good morning. I thought you were going to go through the whole sequence of me chasing the train.
0: No, no, we want people to watch it. We don't want to show them too much.
1: Okay, good, good.
0: So, I mean, listen, when the title of the movie, it's The Runner, so I was like, oh, there'll be some running. I didn't fully appreciate that it's you running pretty much the entire film.
1: I'm crazy that way.
0: And you weren't a fan of running before this?
1: I had such a bad starting point. I'm very athletic. I grew up doing a lot of sports. Running wasn't one of them. So I had to learn how to do it the right way.
0: And during the course of this learning, we had an accident.
1: During the course of the learning? No. While I was filming.
0: That's when you broke the foot.
1: Yes. Yes. Towards the end of the shoot, it was too much for my body. My foot was like, gave up on me.
0: Yeah.
1: But it was incredible. I had to work out and prep for the movie for 9 months, and I worked with Malachi Davis and Harley and the most incredible. I'm a very lucky girl to work with the best of the best, and I learned how to run. And now I'm trying to learn how to love running.
0: Oh, so you are going to be, I mean, we've got the New York City Marathon here in a couple of
1: months. Yeah, I don't know if, don't push it.
0: No?
1: I did so much running in this film. I'm now like recovering, getting back to self, but I would love to pick it up again.
0: The film isn't just an action film. It is a bit of a commentary on technology, on
1: right.
0: Our obsession with cell phones to a certain extent in our society. You're working on another film that sort of looks at that to a certain extent.
1: Bitcoin.
0: The origins of Bitcoin. And there's been some talk that in this particular film, AI is going to be used. AI is going to be used to do the lighting, the production.
1: Yeah.
0: And you're okay with this?
1: Hi, listen. This is such a complex subject.
0: Yeah.
1: AI is here, and the train has left the station, and it's happening. Am I afraid of it? Am I scared of it? Yes.
0: Yeah.
1: Am I gonna look away and avoid it? No. I'm curious to learn about AI's benefits and hopefully without replacing humanity. And that's what we did. And it's a crazy movie with wonderful Doug Liman and yeah. Casey Affleck and Pete Davidson. And we'll see. We'll see.
0: And those who have suggested, especially in Hollywood, that artificial intelligence is definitely going to cost jobs, you would say, yeah.
1: I don't know. I hope not.
0: Okay.
1: The same thing was said about back in the days about moving to digital and CGI and all these things. The truth is, I have no idea. I'm only an actress.
0: Yeah.
1: I try to navigate the best way I can.
0: Really quickly, before I let you go, I mean, there's something you do know about. Fast and Furious, and we love that franchise around these parts.
1: I love this franchise. And, it's like a family.
0: And they kill you off, and they bring you back.
1: Yes.
0: And now they're doing another Fast and Furious.
1: Right.
0: Are we going to see you?
1: You're going to have to wait and see.
0: It sounds like we're going to see you. Are you going to be running in the Fast and Furious franchise?
1: Are you going to have to wait and see?
0: Okay.
1: I'm not giving anything.
0: Okay.
1: I'm not a child.
0: She didn't say no. She didn't say no. Gal, thank you.
1: Thank you.
0: Always. And folks, run. Run to see The Runner. It is, by the way, the number one movie on Prime Video worldwide, Carson Daly.
3: Sounds good, guys. Good chat there. And we've got more stars on the way, including these two who have been
2: all over the place to impress for Practical Magic 2. We're super thrilled that they made some time for us. Joey King and Macy Williams here to talk all about it. But first, this is Today on NBC.

0: Back with a magical duo, Joey King and Macy Williams. Joey rose to fame in The Kissing Booth and earned an Emmy nomination for a powerful performance in The Act, while Macy, of course, captivated audiences in Game of Thrones, followed by memorable roles in The New Mutants and Pistol. And now they are joining forces in the highly anticipated sequel, Practical Magic 2, playing the next generation of Owen sisters on a quest to discover the truth about their family.
1: Do you remember when Mom would tell us those stories where everyone who fell in love just died? And whenever we question it, she would just brush it off.
2: Yeah. People had these happy fairy stories, and ours would be like, he kissed Sleeping Beauty, died.
1: He found the foot that fit the glass slipper,
2: died. He rescued Rapunzel from a tower,
1: died.
0: Oh my gosh, that is exactly how you two are in real life. It's like you're not even acting. Joey, Macy, good to see you.
3: Good to see you.
0: I have to say, like, the job of, you know, you've been doing this crazy press run for the movie.
2: Yeah.
0: It's been so much fun to watch the two of you because there's this clear chemistry. Yeah. It's a ton of work, but you guys love each other and you've become sort of close on the movie. You're drinking margaritas, which, of course, is from the Practical Magic world, right? That's the Midnight Margarita. Sorry, we don't have any this early in the morning.
2: It's okay.
3: It's all right.
0: But tell me about, like, this, watching you guys do press for this movie actually makes me want to see Practical Magic 2 more than you talking even about the movie. When did you guys meet before you did this?
2: We met on the job. We met at the read-through for the first time, but I've, of course, like, been a fan of Joey's for so long, and we've known of each other. But, yeah, it was really on this job, and I think it comes from Sandra and Nicole, who are so welcoming, so loving. And I think off the bat, we just knew we were going to take care of each other.
3: Yeah.
2: And it's just been really true fun.
0: You guys, 4 months, you, like, became sisters in real life. You play sisters.
2: Yeah.
0: But, like, you're from England, you're from L.A.
2: Yeah.
0: What connected you? Was it the fact that, I mean, you were in a huge movie when you were, like, you know, in a video when you were 10, a movie when you were 9, you were Aria when you were 12. Was starting in the business young, was that a connecting point?
3: Actually, yeah, it was a huge connecting point to talk to somebody who has a similar experience of, like, life being lived as you. And I also just think we have the same kind of sense of humor, and we have the same, like, desire to, like, balance professionalism and silliness, and just, I don't know, it just, you can't really explain it when you click with somebody like that. It just is.
0: Right.
3: And so I've had fun analyzing why we're so good together, but it really just is.
0: Sequels and remakes are hard to get right these days, but they really nailed it with Practical Magic 2. It's so good.
3: Thank you.
0: Nicole Kidman, obviously that whole crew coming back,
2: yeah,
0: and Sandra Bullock, what was that like for you guys to step on the set with them?
2: I mean, it's quite surreal at the beginning, but they have put so much love into this sequel, and that they've really made every single decision themselves. And for us coming into this fresh and new, that was a little intimidating, but knowing that they are so happy with everything makes us feel really excited for people to see it.
0: Well, they're excited that you're here on the show this morning. It's early. This is early work to promote, and they have a little message for you. So let's roll it.
2: Yeah.
4: Joey.
2: Macy.
4: Macy. It's your mother speaking.
2: And your aunt.
4: We want you to behave. Say the right thing. Be yourself. Have
2: Baby
4: fun.
2: Witches.
4: We'll see you at dinner. We love you. I'm sure you look fabulous.
0: Did Sandra send you a text? Like, what was the text situation early on? She wrote, this is your
2: mom.
0: Is
2: your mother here?
0: That's a great way to... Yeah. Before you knew her?
3: Yeah.
2: And also yesterday I sent her a screenshot and she's like, charge your phone. I'm like, okay.
3: That's right. That's
2: my phone was dying.
0: You both have been, like, getting a lot of press for your fashion. You coordinate your fashion on the press for the movie. Tell me about raiding Sandra's closet.
2: Yeah, so I just wanted to wear one of her dresses. I love her look so much. And then she gave me a couple options that she still had. And this black dress just, it fit. And I loved it so much.
3: It's so good.
2: It's been fun to method dress the two of, like, the style from the 90s that the two of them have done.
0: Yeah.
2: Because it was just such an iconic time and they've done so many good looks.
3: Oh,
2: so
3: look at her.
2: Yeah,
3: so
2: this one
3: good.
2: Was fun. This is like a recreation.
3: Look at that.
2: But Sandra actually didn't know. And so she on the red carpet was like, you know, I wore a dress like that. I was like,
0: yeah. This is it. Well, the movie's great. You guys are great in it and good friends. I hope you get to Sussex to visit her a little more often.
3: Me too.
0: And vice versa.
3: I miss her all the time.
0: Also, I lied about the margaritas. We do have them.
3: Oh my god.
0: Because you guys had a rough night getting
3: really?
0: Here to New York.
3: You guys
0: so, a little
3: are
0: midnight marg.
3: So
2: let's go.
3: Crazy.
0: Cheers to you.
3: Cheers.
0: To the movie.
2: Cheers.
0: To your press run, hopefully ending soon.
3: Thank you for having me.
0: And to people who want to go see it, check it out because it's all the nostalgia. The Owens, the next generation of Owens sisters are fantastic.
2: Ooh.
0: And it's
3: worth really
0: it.
3: Real deal.
0: We have a heavy hand in the morning.
3: 8:30 in the morning.
0: Practical Magic 2 is in theaters tomorrow. And just ahead, we're counting down to tonight's return of the NFL with our first today, Food Loves Football. Elizabeth High School is here. Got some pulled pork. You guys can join us for that. And a creative way to serve that classic game day spread. But first, this is Today on NBC. Cheers, ladies. Congrats. We're back. Today, Food Loves Football because the NFL is back. Back tonight, right here on NBC. That's right. We've been talking about it all morning long. The season opener is a dandy. The defending Super Bowl champion, Seattle Seahawks, hosting the team that they beat, the New England Patriots. Sorry, Dilly Dilly. We're getting you ready for a little kickoff here. Everything you need for a football feast with our friend, Chef Elizabeth High School. Good morning. Good
5: Hello.
0: To have you.
5: Hello. Hey, honey.
0: Wild. This season.
5: Yeah, let me tell you something. I'm so excited. My friend was moaning the other day talking about how summer's over. I said, what are you talking about?
0: Nope.
5: It's football season.
0: And
5: we are
0: Sunday's back.
5: Yes, this is Sunday Fun Day. Sunday, barbecue Sunday is what we're doing.
0: Barbecue Sunday.
5: So this is something super fun that we started doing at weddings, and now I do it at all my tailgates. So we're going to start with our baked beans.
0: Okay.
5: So what we have is just, it's like a barbecue sandwich on steroids. We layer it up. Okay. We have our green peppers, onions, red peppers, and then, of course, a little beer.
0: Okay.
5: A little beer.
0: Yeah.
5: Now, we're going to let this kind of simmer. We want it to sort of cook down, and then we're going to add our seasonings, and then we're going to pour our beans in. Now, we kind of went old school on this, but listen, if you want to, you can just get a can of baked beans.
0: Yeah.
5: And then you just kind of doctor them up. We're going to add some sauce to this. And now I have cooked bacon because you know what?
0: Go.
5: I mean, come
0: bacon
5: on
0: makes
5: now.
0: Better.
5: Yeah, we got to have two kinds of pork if it's a game day. All right. So we're going to let that cook down. This is my daddy's slaw recipe. And when I tell you it's one of the best slaw recipes you will ever have in your entire life, I'm not lying. So what we do is, this is important. So you put the mayonnaise just kind of right here in the middle. This is a Will Gurley trick.
0: Okay.
5: And then you're going to take your mustard.
0: Oh, I like the mustard.
5: And you're going to put the mustard.
0: Just yellow mustard.
5: Right,
0: there?
5: Yes, just a regular old yellow mustard. Okay. You know, Rosedale, there aren't a lot of choices. And then you just squeeze.
0: No Dijon and Rosedale.
5: Right, squeeze it right on top. See? Now look, I'm going to be able to get that seed right out. There you go. You see what I'm saying?
0: Oh, that's right.
5: So you squeeze it right on top. And then, of course, we're going to go and we're going to mix it. We're going to have to really make sure we salt it well.
0: A little pepper?
5: Yep. And I'm going to do a little bit more lemon.
0: A little more lemon. Okay. What about these tomatoes?
5: You can't. Yes. And then once it's, well, not yet. Once
0: not
5: it's
0: not
5: all,
0: yet.
5: Not yet. Lord.
0: All right.
5: Once it's all mixed up, then you're going to toss in your tomatoes.
0: Okay.
5: Perfect. So now that is.
0: I'll do that.
5: I'm serious. You keep working on that.
0: Then you just build it. Then you got to build it.
5: Yes. And so here we are. So think about your favorite Sunday. I mean, come on. I know. So we're going to put beans in the bottom.
0: I mean.
5: Then we'll have our slaw level, little layer coming in.
0: Never seen anything like this.
5: Finish with pork.
6: I will say I was skeptical at first.
0: Man.
6: This is the easiest way to eat.
5: Well, yes, exactly.
6: Pork.
5: And if you're standing around a tailgate, let me tell you something.
0: Right, you can get a red solo
5: cup. I've been doing this. Yes, exactly. I've been doing this for a long time.
6: This is fantastic.
5: And there's certain things that you know about tailgate recipes.
0: Yeah,
5: you have to be able to hold a drink and eat and carry on a conversation.
0: Exactly.
5: You know? And this fits the bill.
0: So does this. So do these little fruit pies.
5: Oh, gosh, I forgot about those. Aren't those darling? So those are little footballs. Those are just fried pies.
0: Just fried pies.
5: So we finished, did them with cherry pie filling and blueberry filling, whatever you want.
6: Oh, sweet.
5: And then you can bake them or you can fry them, whatever makes you happy. We cut them into footballs, did a little piping on it just to be super festive because it's football season, people.
0: Who's your team, by the way?
5: Ole Miss Rebels.
0: I meant protein.
5: Protein. Oh, the Saints.
0: The Saints, of course.
5: Yeah.
0: That makes sense.
5: You know, I mean, of course, hotty totty Ole Miss.
0: Gotta get it in there.
6: Love it.
0: Here you go, dude.
5: Do you like it?
0: Good. Oh, my gosh.
5: We happy?
0: Great idea.
5: So thank you, honey. I appreciate that.
0: Feels like fall. Feels like it's back. Tonight, we're watching football on NBC. Very exciting. Elizabeth, thank you so much.
5: Cheers.
0: Appreciate it. The recipes, you know where they are. They're on the website, today.com/food. And, of course, in case you hadn't heard, the NFL season kickoff, Seahawks, Patriots, tonight, NBC and Peacock. Coverage starting at 7 o'clock Eastern. We're back after a quick check of your local news.
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8: 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And you're like, whoa, what's the Studio One at?
9: People who literally are up all night to bring this show to you. 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People that watch the Today Show aren't just watching a show. They're people that are in the family. They're in our family.
8: They're allowing us into their homes every morning.
9: When we go out there and we get to meet people and they say, I love you, you feel like family. I always say, we feel like your family too. That's how we feel.
8: And they're so excited to be there. We get excited. We feed off that energy.
9: They're the reason we get up in the morning. It's the excitement of being part of something that's bigger than you.

0: this morning on the third hour of Today, countdown to kickoff. The NFL is back, opening the season with a blockbuster showdown.
1: Seattle reigns above them all in the NFL.
0: The defending world champion Seahawks facing the Patriots all over again. And we've got our gridiron guru, Steve Kornacki, breaking down the Super Bowl rematch. Plus, making space. Trailblazing astronaut Victor Glover, who piloted NASA's historic Artemis II mission, joining us live, sharing big news. Then, Liam Neeson and Zachary Levi bringing the action when they fill us in on their new thriller live here in Studio 1A. And the gentlemen are back, and we've got star Kaia Scodelario live talking about season two of the hit show today, Wednesday, September 9th, 2026. Live from Studio 1A in Rockefeller Plaza, this is the third hour of Today. Good morning. Welcome to the third hour of Today. I'm Al, along with Dylan and Craig. Thanks for starting your morning off with us. And, of course, the question always asked.
2: I forgot.
0: Yeah. What day?
3: Because we weren't here Monday.
0: That's right.
4: What day is it, Mike?
0: Yeah, but it's not just any day. It's a football hump day.
3: There you go.
0: Bring it on. The second camel.
3: We've got a special camel.
0: Hey, come on.
2: Come on. Helmet. That's so cute.
0: There you go. Our graphics department is the best.
3: Our graphics department is going next level.
0: That's it.
2: It's so cute.
3: Well done. Thank you. Thank you, graphics. We're going to talk about the return of football in just a moment. But we're going to start this Wednesday morning with a big announcement from someone who has flown into the history books.
2: Astronaut Victor Glover piloted two NASA spaceflight missions, most recently the Artemis II mission. He was a member of the elite crew that completed a historic lunar flyby that captivated millions of us back here on Earth.
0: Well, this morning, Victor is joining us live from Houston to share a big announcement. After 13 years, he is retiring as an active astronaut for NASA, but taking on the role of astronaut emeritus. Victor, good morning and congratulations.
5: Thank you. Good morning, Al, Dylan, and Craig. It's great to be with you. I wish I could be there in person, especially when I saw those pies, but it's great to talk to you this morning.
2: The pies were good.
0: Callback. I love that. So we were looking back, and very, very few astronauts have achieved this status, which is so important because it's not like you're leaving. But why did you decide now is the time to step back a little bit and take on this different role with NASA?
5: Yeah, that's a great question. And I love the way you guys led it. It's the making space, making room for my colleagues to go out and do big things while I sit in a support role. That's really important to me. But really, we have an opportunity to go out and focus on helping to cultivate the next generation of technical leaders. And so I had to, you know, take this really life-changing opportunity. But at the core of it, it's ultimately about family. We prayed on it a lot. We talked about it as a family. We moved our youngest kid into college a few weeks ago. And now we're going to have the chance to be a lot closer to where our kids are.
3: I mean, since that historic mission, Victor, you're in the team. You guys have been busy over the last 5 months. I just saw you got the Congressional Space Medal of Honor a few weeks ago. What have the last few months been like for you personally?
5: Very busy. But I will tell you, they've been very meaningful as well. And while we've been going out and talking about the mission, what really has struck all four of us is what we hear, what we receive. We have been given so much more than we gave. Learning about how the mission affected others and listening to people talk about their investment in it. People were falling asleep with the mission playing on their smart devices and then woke up with it still playing. And that blows us away. And so it's been really touching to go around the world and hear how much this mission meant to people.
2: I love that you mentioned smart devices because, you know, we have seen you on TikTok and you are pulling off quite the moves with your family. How did they wrap you into this and how much do you love being a part of it?
5: You know, my daughter, first of all, anything for the kids, right? Well, almost anything for the kids. My daughters were really excited when we talked about this as a family. They wanted to do this and have it to go out on the day I retired. And I originally planned to retire from the Navy and maybe become a civilian astronaut and just, you know, keep doing the same thing. But when we did our analysis, you know, we looked at some other opportunities and it just it turned out there were some really amazing things that we could go do. And I thought it was fun, but don't expect to see me on the social socials all the time.
6: On the socials. Hey, Victor, really quickly before you go, you're also going to be busy because you're taking on a leadership role at Cal Poly, your alma mater, yes, which is really close to your entire family.
5: That's right. You know, all six of us in my household are alum. We just took our youngest there, and I'm really proud to go back and to be a Mustang again full time. And I get to be a part of the team helping to, you know, think about the future of student success, making the next generation of science, tech, engineering, but also societal leaders. Cal Poly was just ranked as a top 10 public university nationwide, and I'm really excited that they're not sitting back and resting on that, but they want to continue to find out how we can serve students, how we can serve California, and how we can serve the nation and the globe.
6: Oh, so terrific.
3: I mean, I don't know who's in charge of picking the astronauts at NASA. I mean, you guys just everything you guys represent.
6: Well, congratulations, Victor, my fellow Sigma brother. They're a good way to go.
5: Thank you. It's so great to talk to you all, and I can't wait. I'm going to come see you all soon. Save me a pie.
3: Anytime.
6: All right.
3: So the day that football fans have been waiting months for, the return of the NFL. Ladies and gentlemen, in case you hadn't heard, the season kicking off tonight at Raucous Lumen Field in Seattle. It's going to start right where last season ended. The Seahawks facing those New England Patriots, who they defeated, of course, in the Super Bowl just a few months ago. Our football fanatic, Steve Kornacki, he is back for another season of NFL action. Buddy, always good to see you. Always good. Let's jump right in. We don't have to wait for a Super Bowl rematch, just a few hours away.
7: As you said, right back where we ended last season. I know Dylan's got revenge on her mind. I think a lot of fans in New England do. It was 29-13 when they met in the Super Bowl. Oh, that's pretty messy there. 29-13.
2: That's fine. The game was messy, too.
7: It was messy, and it's honestly more dominant even than that score would indicate right there. So the Patriots hoping to turn the tables, only the third time in NFL history that you lead off the season with a rematch of the previous Super Bowl. One time, the team that lost the Super Bowl turned the tables. The other time, the team that won the Super Bowls a bowl did it again. The challenge for the Pats, you said it there, Lumen Field.
3: Yeah.
7: One of the toughest places to play in the league, and extra emotional tonight, because what are they going to do before the game? They're going to raise that Super Bowl banner. The place is going to go crazy.
6: Wow.
2: Their defense was so good during the Super Bowl. Do you think that will hold up as we start off the new season?
7: All season. You know, they got a name here for that Seattle defense. They call themselves the Dark Side Defense. Why is that? It's because Big Dark, that's the term for these long winters, these long, gloomy winters in Seattle. So the defense tried to take that name. Look, they allowed the fewest points of any team in the league last year, not in 26 games now. 26
3: Jeez.
7: Games. The last time that a player rushed for more than 100 yards, they absolutely shut New England down in that Super Bowl last year. So have the Patriots, they've had months to think about this, to look at the tape. Have they figured something out that they couldn't and really no one else could last year against this defense?
6: So on the flip side, Patriots trying to, juice their offense?
7: And that's it. So the Pats looked at that game last year and said, we got to beef up the offense. They brought in this fella right here, A.J. Brown, one of the best receivers out there. Drake May, last year, an absolute breakout season from his quarterback. Now you give him this weapon.
3: Got a target.
7: And A.J. Brown, this could be an explosive offense. The one thing to keep an eye on, though, last year, the vulnerability for the Patriots, the offensive line. In that Super Bowl, May got sacked 6 times by the Seattle defense.
6: Right.
7: Is that still a vulnerability for them?
3: Let's talk about odds here, Steve. I mean, a lot of folks know that Seattle's probably going to look good. A lot of folks think the Rams might be able to pull it off this year. What say you? Who has, like, the greatest chances of hoisting the trophy again?
7: Yeah, I mean, Seattle looks so good. We talk about the defense. They must be favored. Not at all.
3: To win the Super Bowl, as you said, Craig,
7: it's the Rams. The Rams sort of trying to build a super team with their offseason activity here. The lowest odds, I should say, for the Super Bowl, 5-1. By the way, if the Rams make the Super Bowl, it's at their stadium. It's at SoFi Stadium. Yeah. So they could have an advantage there. It worked for them last time. Bills, Ravens, new coaches trying to sort of shake things up there. There you see the Seahawks.
3: Chiefs.
7: And we should mention last year, the Chiefs. Mahomes, the wild card here. We should mention last year, the Seahawks were 60-1 to win the Super Bowl. Here's the longest shots. There's hope for them.
3: Oh,
7: maybe.
3: Poor Carson. Not surprised by the Jets. Feels like that's where the Jets always are.
2: Yeah, exactly. Yeah. All right, trivia.
7: All right, so we say, what is the last team that repeated, as the Seahawks are trying to do this year as Super Bowl champ? Was it the Pats? Was it the Broncos? Was it the Chiefs? Was it the Niners?
2: I think it was the Chiefs.
8: Yeah, I'm going to go Chiefs.
3: It feels like it might have been the Pats. I think there was a year between the, when the Chiefs won the Super Bowl. I think, but I could be wrong. Maybe
7: so Chris,
3: I say
7: is
3: A.
7: The Pats?
3: I say A.
2: Thanks for giving us your
7: I never would have guessed that the one person to get this wrong would be the Chiefs fan, because the answer is the Chiefs.
3: I thought there was a year between. What was it?
7: 23 and 24. The Chiefs won the Super Bowl. Then they got beat by the Eagles. And then last year, the Seahawks. So the Pats have done it a few times.
3: Yeah. All right.
7: Not,
3: so
7: the Chiefs are most recent.
3: Steve, thank you. Thanks, as always. Looking forward to spending the season with you. And be sure to tune in tonight. NFL season kicking off. Seahawks, Pats coverage starting at 7 o'clock Eastern on NBC and streaming on Peacock.
2: Just ahead, it's not just football season. It's also back to school, back to work. We are going to help reset your routine and tell you how much sleep you really need. And then we can't wait to catch up with Liam Neeson and Zachary Levi. We're going to hear about their new action thriller.

0: with today's checklist. And, of course, summer winding down, fall less than 2 weeks away now, school back in session, kids and parents settling into those new routines. So this morning, we're going to take some time to talk about helping make the transition just a little easier and focus on our healthy habits. So to do that, we brought in the very best NBC News medical contributor, Dr. Natalie Azar.
1: Good morning, guys.
0: So, I mean, listen, we all have kids. The schedules during the summer can be a little wacky. And by wacky, I mean virtually non-existent.
1: Yeah.
0: So
1: yeah.
0: Kids are going back to school. Parents are going back to work. How do we start the reset?
1: All right, so we're going to go, and by the way, summer's such a great time to sort of like let go of those rules. But so back to basics. Let's start, first of all, with how much sleep do we need? It depends on how old you are. Kids between the ages of 6 to 12 need 9 to 12 hours every single night. Teenagers, 8 to 10 hours. Most of us as adults, 7 to 9, but at least 7 hours. And the important thing here is keeping your bed and wake time consistent. If you guys ask whether or not you can take some naps, yes, the answer is yes, but keep them short, no longer than 30 minutes. It's okay to catch up on the weekends, maybe 1 to 2 hours, but not longer than that. And really important when you're winding in down into your new school or work schedule for sleep, think about shifting about 15 to 30 minutes every couple of days earlier. So you go to bed 15 to 30 minutes earlier, wake up 15 to 30 minutes earlier. Every couple of days, you shift that so that you're actually getting to that target bedtime and wake up time.
0: That's good.
1: Can't do it overnight.
0: No. So let's talk about like just moving as well, because, you know, during the summer, kids are out and about, they're moving around.
1: Yeah.
0: We all become a bit more sedentary fall. How do we go about making sure that everyone's like just moving?
1: Exactly. So first of all, again, guidelines are different. So if you're a kid, you're supposed to get about 60 minutes per day of activity. And it doesn't need to be an organized sports. It can be walking to school. It can be walking to, you know, a diner after school. All of those things are included. For adults, it's the target of 150 minutes of moderate exercise per week. That means you can still talk while you're doing it.
0: Yep.
1: You're also supposed to add strength training, and older adults, don't forget about balance. I want to make a point here. This is going to freak us out a little bit. After the age of 35, we lose about 1/2 to 1% of our muscle mass every single year. And when you turn 65, that rate of loss increases. So I really want to double down on how important it is for us to be doing muscle strength training throughout our whole adult lives, but especially for our older, you know, grandparents, grandmother, et cetera. Really, really important.
0: You're always getting after the dumbbells.
2: Trying, and balance. That's so important.
1: Right? So important.
3: What about eating? I feel like our routines get out of whack. Dinner's pushed around.
1: 100%. So this is so important. Again, all these things, just back to basics. For your children, please don't allow them to skip breakfast. It helps with their attendance in school. It helps with their mood. It helps with their academic performance. Plan for busy days. Have healthy snacks ready. You know, when you're wondering what should we make, and then you grab something that's not healthy.
0: Yeah.
1: Think veggies and hummus and fresh fruit and trail mix if there's no nut allergies. Just such

0: The school and us at work. So what do we do?
1: So here's what's really important. Research has shown that people check their phones more than 150 times per day.
2: I can believe that.
1: And if you, right? Yep. And especially when you're working, sometimes you have to, right? You're on a computer for work. People sometimes take a break and look at their phone every 10 minutes. Hmm. Not good. We want to take regular breaks, obviously. Turn off those alerts so you're not getting distracted. What happens when you're actually trying to do work and then you're constantly distracted by your phone and social media? It splits your attention. It causes mental fatigue. We don't want that. Power down before bedtime, obviously, an hour before we go to bed. Get rid of your screens and try to make all mealtime,
3: yes,
1: not just family dinners, but even when you're eating lunch or whatever, try to read the paper, a physical paper, as opposed to being on the phone.
3: Great tips, Dr. Nova.
1: Thank you so much.
4: Thank you.
3: Thank you so much. Dr. Azar, by the way, also featured in our expert tip of the day, so you can head to today.com for more of Dr. Natalie's favorite ways to reset your health for fall.
0: Coming up, it's time for some action. We've got Zachary Levi and Liam Neeson live in Studio 1A talking all about their new thriller. And after we chat with those gentlemen, we're going to talk The Gentleman with star Kaya Scodelario.
4: Scodelario. No, you got it.
0: Yeah, I got it right. I did.
4: Right.
0: I think I got it right the first time.
3: Did he get it right? Did he pronounce it right?
4: The second time.
0: Second time.
4: Okay.
0: Second.

0: We're back now with two Hollywood stars who are coming together for a new thriller on the big screen.
1: So, in the fix, Zachary Levi and Liam Neeson have a very particular set of skills working in dangerous global operations for the CIA.
2: Well, they become disillusioned and eventually dismissed by the agency. Ultimately, that leads to a dramatic heist like no other.
3: Another migraine.
4: It's ringing so loud. Inside a church bell. Both of it. I just can't make it stop. It's all gone upside down, Tucker boy. Every time it's Saigon all over again. We just leave them hanging and move on to the next.
2: Zachary, Liam, good morning. It's nice to have you here.
5: Good morning. Thanks for having us.
2: First of all, Zach, what's it like to listen to his voice all day?
5: pretty soothing.
2: I love it.
6: I'm not going to lie. I feel like Liam has one of those incredibly distinct, beautiful, rich voices that, all day, please, I'll tell you, that you want. If your Siri could be that voice, your GPS could tell you, just make a left, Dash, just down here. You're like, thanks, bud. I appreciate that.
4: Good Liam impression.
5: It's not bad. It's not bad.
2: Especially right in front of us.
5: No, it was wonderful. It was, you know, he's an icon. You're an icon. You are. And you're so talented and you're so lovely and he's so grounded. And it's all the things that you want your heroes to be. And so to be able to go and do a really cool action movie with a man who's defining that genre. Yeah, it was fantastic.
2: You're executive producing this also.
5: That's
2: in addition to starring in it. This is a little different from what we've seen you in the past. A little grittier.
5: Oh, yeah. Yeah, darker, grittier. I've been very blessed that I've gotten to do a lot in my career. Four quadrant, family friendly, very entertaining stuff. Very grateful for all of that.
4: And he's great in this film.
5: It's all right. Now I'm paying it back. Just this money that goes back and forth. Yeah, no, it was awesome to be able to, you know, spread my wings a little bit, do something different.
2: Yeah.
0: And Liam, you know,

0: In researching this role, you find that with these special forces, that we kind of sometimes don't worry about what happens to them afterwards, after they're done with their service.
1: There has to be a lot of post-traumatic stress disorder because there's no oversight. And these guys have had to do things, extraordinary things, to keep us all alive. Mm. And I can't begin to think about what I'm reading stuff at the minute, actually, that's very quite disturbing about what these guys and girls have to go through after a mission.
2: Mm-hmm. You make an interesting point. I don't think a lot of people think about that.
0: Yeah.
2: But I guess to sort of lighten the mood a bit, during taping, you play poker. Yeah.
3: We did. Liam was smart enough to never sit at that table. I was not so smart.
2: Were you a poker player before this?
3: Or? Oh, yeah, yeah. I played a lot. We had a Monday night game at my place in L.A. for years, and a bunch of us, you know, knucklehead actors and different people we'd play. It was like a $20, $40 buy-in of some hold'em. Yeah. But then eventually that starts getting very serious and a lot of money. And I'd be gone early. I'd be out ping pong downstairs. I'm good.
4: Smart not to get involved. Liam, you've got a very busy season coming up. We've got The Fix, comes out on Sunday.
1: Yes.
4: You're screening a movie that you produce at the Toronto Film Festival.
1: Yes.
4: That's on Sunday, sorry. You'll have two more films coming out in the next few months. I mean, is there anything else you want to work on? Could you squeeze anything else in?
1: I'd work with this guy again.
3: Hey, let's go.
1: I'd love that.
3: Let's go.
2: Sounds like a sequel.
3: Yeah, The Fix. Two, the repair. we're workshopping it.
2: So I was going to say,
3: we're workshopping.
2: Something
0: you wrote on the
2: script.
0: And by the way, last time we saw you, Zach, now you're a dad now.
3: I am a dad.
0: You're a beautiful boy.
3: Thank you. Boy. Man, I think he is too. And I'm so grateful. Henson. Henson, he's the best. He's 17 months now, and he's thriving. And his mother, Maggie, is wonderful, and just watching their dynamic, watching him continue to just, like, become his own human, as we were talking about before, like, how insane is that? You know, Liam was just sharing, he just saw his son the other night, he's 31, and yet he can still immediately go back to when he was in diapers, you know?
1: Yeah.
3: And I think the best piece of advice anyone ever gave us was that the days are long and the years are short.
2: Yes.
3: And soak all of that up. So I'm just trying to soak it all up.
2: Yes.
0: Perfect.
3: Yeah.
2: This is, you guys should do more together.
3: We like should.
2: This. We like this dynamic.
3: We should.
1: Yeah.
2: So.
3: Let's do it, buddy.
4: Thank you guys for stopping by.
3: Thank you for having us.
4: And The Fix is in theaters on Friday.
2: All right. Still to come. From The Fix to the hit series, The Gentlemen. Yep. Kaya's live. Kaya's live right here in studio to tell us what to expect from. I didn't want to butcher it again, Miss Scottalario. Scottalario, Scottalario, Scottalario. Boom.
5: Scottalario.
2: That was close.
0: Oh, so close.
2: I know this one. This is Jill. This is Jill Martin. She made
0: Martin.
2: She's going to share two great businesses from women enjoying the sweet smell of success when the third hour of today hopefully comes back.

0: for a treat this morning because we are welcoming actress Kaia Scodelario to Studio 1A. Not that hard.
1: Well done.
0: Thanks. She burst onto the scene in the hit British series Skins before jumping to the big screen in the blockbuster Maze Runner franchise.
1: And then in 2024, Kaia took on the role of Susie Glass in the wildly popular series The Gentlemen.
2: Well, the gang is back for season two, and this time Susie and Eddie are looking to expand their empire, and there's a lot of twists and trouble along the way.
3: My father wants the bill blown out of the water.
4: Oh, your father's got the blinkers on.
3: Blinkers or not, he's not going to appreciate being blindsided.
4: Well, then we wait until we can present a fait accompli, and we choose our moment extremely carefully.
3: We?
4: Yes, we. I was always going to bring you in. I just wanted to make sure I could deliver.
3: And you're confident you can?
4: Well, with you on board, I am.
3: Well, I better think about it very carefully, then.
4: You better.
2: Hi, good morning.
5: Good morning.
2: Oh, my gosh. It has been 2 long years we've been waiting for season two. So without giving too much away, where do we pick up from now that the two of you are moved on?
5: We pick up, it's about a year later in the story, and Eddie and Susie have been working together to expand the empire, and they're doing pretty well. They've moved into Europe, so they're starting to explore business opportunities in Italy. And along with that comes a little bit of mafia magic, which causes some obstacles and also some romances and beautiful shots of the Italian lakes. So we're a year along. The business is going well. Their friendship slash intense kind of romance thing is still going well. But new obstacles arise.
1: I was just telling you, I mean, I love the first season. I just watched the first episode of the second season. Just a fantastic series. Fans have become quite interested in this storyline between your character and Eddie, as you mentioned. A lot of folks wondering, perhaps hoping there might be some sort of romance down the road between the two of them. What say you to this?
5: I think they're both very busy. She's got a lot going on. Okay. She doesn't have time to stop and snog him, even if he does look like Theo James.
1: Did you say stop and snog him?
5: Stop and snog.
1: Okay.
5: Snog.
1: Snog,
5: and
1: yes.
5: Kiss.
1: I know. Sometimes the Britishisms, I just want to
5: make sure. That was a lot of Britishisms in one go.
2: That's why we love them.
0: That's so nice when you say it.
1: Stop and snog.
0: Congratulations, season three.
5: Thank you.
0: Has already been picked up. There are rumors that Meghan Markle could join season three. We know Harry and Meghan just moved back across the pond. What say you about that?
5: I, unfortunately, have no decision-making abilities. I wish I did. I would love to cast the show myself. I'd put all my friends in it. I don't know. I mean, I think what's wonderful about our show is that we have these characters pop up and we get these great guest actors come in, sprinkle a little bit of their magic into the characters and make really memorable scenes out of them. And it's one of the things I love most about the show. We have wonderful guest actors in season two. And, the more the merrier. Everyone come have a go. You guys come have a go.
2: All right. We're ready. So one of the things, you've been working since 13, 14 years old, and you've been very open about both bullying, dyslexia, things like that, that a lot of kids are suffering from and dealing with. What do you say to the 13 or 14-year-old watching right now, who's going through this and maybe is looking for a lifeline?
5: I think I felt 20 years ago that dyslexia was an obstacle, insecurity or anxiety was an obstacle. And now I see that it's not. A lot of superpowers come out of those things, especially with my dyslexia. For instance, if I'm reading a script, I know within 5 pages whether it's engaging for my brain or not, whether it's good, because my brain won't let me read anymore. I can't physically get through it. So I would say that nothing is an obstacle, especially in the creative arts. It's such a gorgeous industry. I hope that we can continue to influence young people to get involved in the creative arts and all aspects of it. You know, there's many jobs behind the camera, too, that not a lot of people know about that are really interesting. And none of those things are obstacles. Find the superpower within it, own it, and work hard. And if you love something, if you love the industry, if you love performing, that's the best thing in the world.
1: Hear. Well, that was great.
2: Well said.
1: So one of the things we really like about you, in addition to being a fantastic actress, we checked out your Instagram page.
5: Oh, dear.
1: And you like two things that we like very much on the show.
5: Go on.
1: You like dogs and pub beer.
5: That was so good.
1: You like that? I tried the accent just
5: I think you're going to be in season three.
1: Yes! Yeah! Yes!
0: That's what he was hoping for.
1: And to sweeten the pot, we brought you some beer. Do you have a favorite beer?
5: Yes, I would love it. Do you know what? I love drinking beers in
1: America. Thank you, Gerard.
2: All right.
5: You guys actually have cold beer.
1: Oh. Absolutely.
5: And we don't in the UK, so well done. Thank you.
2: You like cold beer?
5: I love a cold beer. Right. It's
0: so
5: really cold.
0: Yeah. Cheers.
1: Cheers
0: to you.
5: Cheers. Thank you, guys. Sorry.
1: Thank you. Cheers to season three. Cheers to season two, which is out right now. The Gentlemen, out now on Netflix.
2: All right, well, still to come, Jill Martin's here with a double dose of She Made It Sweet Sense, two tasty snacks. Third hour of today will be...

0: We're back now with She Made It. And this morning, we're going to shine a spotlight on two impressive entrepreneurs. Today, lifestyle and commerce contributor Jill Martin is here with their stories. A double dose. I like
1: yes, I hope you could stay awake for them after that long night.
2: I'm sitting here just for you.
1: Yeah, this is very exciting. Okay, first up, He Made It. Yes.
2: That's funny.
1: Yeah. First up, I want you to meet Lindsay Silverman, whose candle idea lit up a whole new career path. Here's her story in her own words.
3: Growing up, my family traveled every chance we got. It opened me up to new places and cultures and gave me this sense of wanderlust that I never really lost. Fast forward to my early career, I'm working as a travel journalist, documenting my trips all over the world to the dreamiest locations like Japan and Thailand and India. I became obsessed with the way hotels were using scents to create memories that would transport you back to a very specific place and time. I bootstrapped my business, Hotel Abbey Candle, from the floor of my Brooklyn apartment. After endless emails, packaging prototypes, I found one woman-owned candle manufacturer in North Carolina who was willing to take a chance on me. We launched in October 2020 and sold out in 24 minutes.
4: Yeah, baby.
3: 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I operate the business with an everything is figure outable mentality. Early on, about 500 candles arrived to our warehouse with these teeny little imperfections in them. So my husband spent 3 full days hand painting each and every candle to make them retail ready. It is that level of obsession and care and creativity that has helped us grow into a multi-million-dollar brand. We have expanded our offerings to hand soaps and creams and diffusers, and we've landed retail partners like Neiman Marcus and Anthropologie. I never had a roadmap for any of this, but it turns out you don't need one. You just need to start.
1: All right, we have some of their bestsellers here, which you were checking out.
5: Craig,
1: what
5: Craig
1: do you
5: I
1: think?
5: Smelled every single one.
2: All of them.
5: And I love the hand soaps. I feel like they're so elegant.
1: And they really do bring you to a place. They're actually launching a new one, Texas. Today. It launches actually September 15th. And for us, they are having a site-wide sale today. So happy shopping.
2: I like the fact that they use soy wax, too. It's a nice, clean burn.
1: You said that.
2: Yeah.
1: As our resident candle.
2: Yeah, those are quality. Those are
1: excellent.
2: Those are
1: I love my Melvin Maids, too.
2: Oh, thank you.
1: Yeah. Okay. Now I want to introduce you to, and you're going to love this
5: I
1: one,
5: know.
1: Vanessa Phillips. She sought out a solution for her celiac diagnosis and discovered a recipe for success.
6: 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Within weeks, we learned Feel Good Foods would be launching in 27 stores. 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None of them taste like a compromise. And we are just getting warmed up.
1: Well, we've got a ton of the Feel Good Foods lineup here. They're constantly innovating, and we can't wait to see what
5: Can
1: they're
5: I just
1: cooking
5: tell you,
1: up next. Yes, you're the, because
5: Feel
1: your son.
5: Feel Good Foods has been a game changer in our house. I mean, every single thing they make. How good is that dumpling?
2: That's yummy.
5: Right? That's
2: good.
5: A soup dumpling.
2: I don't even miss the, the gluten.
5: When I saw that they just dropped onion rings, Calvin's like, where can you find them? We need to go to the store. He wants them immediately. And you could serve these in a house where people eat gluten. Like, they're just so good.
1: And is, I'm so grateful that you didn't even know we were doing this.
5: I walked in and I just see all the yellow boxes and I was like, oh my God.
1: And that they own Friedman's.
2: You felt seen. Mm. Well done, Jill.
1: Thank you. Cheers.
2: Thank you. Cheers.
5: So good.
1: Goes perfectly with the honey deuce.
2: Yeah, yeah. I wish. Coming up, Maitreyi Ramakrishnan and Hasan Minhaj both here. That we're going to talk about their fun new film. When the third hour of today comes right back.

0: catching up with a talented duo this morning. Maitreyi Ramakrishnan burst onto the scene as Davy in the hit coming-of-age series Never Have I Ever.
1: Then Hasan Minhaj has been a fixture in the comedy world with projects like the Emmy Award-winning show Patriot Act with Hasan Minhaj.
2: Well, now they're teaming up, in Best of the Best. The film follows two childhood best friends competing on a collegiate Bollywood fusion dance team and class. Well, class is the least of their worries. Take a look.
3: If you try out for the team with me, I won't let you fail.
4: You know what? Idea. Let's share what we're talking about. That way none of us feel left out because y'all are vibing and we'd love to vibe.
3: She won't try out for the dance team with me.
4: Okay. No, this is a learning lesson, guys. See, this is what's known as a dependency error. You have one piece of broken code that can't function without the other. So it sends out a very annoying, disruptive error message.
3: Well, dance is the one thing that we're good at and is our best shot at a new life.
2: It just gets better from there. Maitreyi, Hasan, welcome, welcome. I was just telling you, I watched this with my daughter over the weekend. She's into dance. She's into gymnastics. She's awesome. 9 years old. Beginning to end. It's a fantastic film. You're an actor. You're a director. You, like, do all the things in this thing.
5: Except dance. Know your limits.
6: Yeah. I know my limitations.
2: No,
6: I have lower back pain. I can't really do it. The hamstrings get tight. So,
2: what was it about this story that made you want to bring it to the big screen?
6: I mean, so a lot of people don't know this, but competitive collegiate Bollywood dance is a huge thing here in the United States of America. Different colleges have been doing it for over 40 years. I'm talking about the Ivy Leagues all the way to the safety schools. I mean, SUNY Binghamton.
2: SUNY have
6: a collegiate. Yeah, so whether you're smart or a dummy, there's just thousands of kids around this great country that are dancing, messing up their GPA, lying to their parents, and competing in the March Madness of Bollywood dance and these dance competitions. And it's helmed by this superstar, Maitreyi Ramakrishnan. She's back on Netflix, y'all. Good morning.
2: Yes.
0: Where was your dance level going into this?
7: Non-existent. It was quite non-existent. I mean, on Never Have I Ever, I got the awesome privilege to do a little dance there, especially at the end of the series, which was choreographed by one of our choreographers on Best of the Best. So nice little full circle moment there. But no, I didn't have dance experience.
2: You can't tell.
7: Thank you.
2: Scene right here that we're showing, that's the one we were just talking about, the fraternity house scene.
7: Yay,
0: how did you prep for it?
7: We had to do a four-month-long boot camp. Shout out to all the creatives that were willing to invest in me. Because I kind of thought they were a little wild for taking a shot on me, given how poor
0: my skills
7: are. But it was a four-month-long boot camp training process. Six dance classes a day, 6 days a week. I've never been more fit in my life. I didn't like to sweat before this.
2: Uh-huh.
7: I think sweating is very gross.
2: It comes
7: from my body. I don't mind it on other people. Like, that's fine. That's human. I'm not judging. I just don't like it when I
0: get it.
7: Sweat. I don't know. Yeah. But now here we are.
1: So have you kept up with it?
7: Not dance as much. I'm going to be honest. But for the first time in my life, I actually work out. So, progress is made. Hey, I'm a Pilates girl now.
2: Okay.
7: I am a Pilates
2: girl now.
7: So is Craig.
2: I do. I like, are you a performer or Matt?
7: Performer. Don't judge me.
2: No, I'm right there.
7: Performer? Okay.
0: Isn't that the harder one?
7: I don't know about that.
2: Yeah,
6: depends. Me and Al are power lifters.
2: That's right.
6: We're out here.
2: Totally.
6: Yeah.
1: Which is what. So, what was the behind the scenes? This film looked like a blast. What were some of your favorite moments?
6: I mean, for me, it was seeing this young, incredible cast step into their own. This world means so much to so many people around the country. There's so many people that have done this in their past. We're here in Times Square. Yeah. There's a guy at KPMG that's an analyst that was a dancer in college, and that's who he really wanted to be. He didn't want to be in Microsoft Excel all day. But it's true. There's so many kids around the country that want to celebrate their culture through dance, and they've been doing this for almost 40 years. And watching this generation, watching Maitreyi lead this film with our incredible cast and our incredible director, this is the first time a major Hollywood studio is doing a collegiate Bollywood dance competition musical.
2: Maitreyi.
6: So this is historical.
2: Hasan, and by the way, it's so much more than just a dance movie, too, by the way. Maitreyi, Hasan, thank you so much. Best of the Best, Netflix, September 8th.

0: the third hour from the Peacock series, The Paper. Donald Gleason is live.
1: And we never see Craig again because he's going to be guest hosting on The Gentlemen.
2: Big day. Bye-bye.
3: The word that comes to mind is alive.
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3: There's not a morning I walk in here that I don't pinch myself and think I get to be here.

0: Today with Jenna and Chanel. With today's guest, actress Naomi Watts. Plus, rapper and politician Shine. It all starts right now.
1: Hi, everybody. It is Wednesday. It is September the 9th. Ooh. This morning when I was getting in the elevator to go to the NBC gym, somebody goes, just another Wednesday.
2: I was like,
1: at least the week is kind of short.
2: That's funny.
1: Because it feels like a Tuesday.
2: It does kind of feel like a Tuesday. You know, it's funny that, well, I'm just happy that you had small talk in the elevator.
1: I know.
2: Because we've talked about that before. Even here in the building, I always will go, at least do this in the building.
1: It's nice to say hello to somebody.
2: Say hello. Or just another Wednesday.
1: And he was like, just another Wednesday. And my eyes were barely open. I was like, yeah, at least it's a short week.
2: That's enough to like love tap, but you don't engage in a full conversation.
1: No, you're right. I thought about it all day.
2: It's like,
1: be
2: beautiful,
1: friendly.
2: Beautiful day today.
1: Yeah.
2: Yep.
1: Exactly.
2: Okay. Should we talk about Megan Thee Stallion?
1: Tell me everything.
2: Okay. So she is on the cover of In Style. Okay, Megan.
1: Dang.
2: It's the first time I've seen it. In Style magazine. This just dropped this morning. So hot on the presses here. Or off the press. I think that's what the verbiage is. Anyway, for the first time, she's opening up about her very public breakup with NBA star Klay Thompson.
1: Oh, gosh. She says in the magazine, it was very rough. I just kept trying to make pieces fit that don't belong, trying to fit myself into someone else's life. I was losing myself a little bit, and now I'm now in the space of finding me again. Mm.
2: You know, she certainly didn't have to talk about it. I think it's helpful for when people share. But it's interesting with Meg Thee Stallion in particular because, you know, she's dating this NBA star, and she was so open about it. They would post videos where she's like in the kitchen, you know, twerking on him, and he seems so happy. And then I just think, you know, she talked about, you know, meeting his family. And so I think for a lot of us watching her, it was like, oh, she gets to, you know, be this rock star and this, you know, hip hop lady. But then she also gets the soft life and gets to have this, you know, romantic life. And then when things started to fall apart, and next thing you know, she's like, you know, he did that. And the family does. It was like, whoa,
1: you know.
2: And so it's like, is it worth it to be so open with it? And then it falls apart so quickly, or I don't know. You know, everybody was conflicted over it.
1: I know.
2: We felt bad for her, frankly.
1: I mean, it's interesting because she was, you know, what she said in the magazine, what she was trying to, like, fit herself into somebody else's life. I feel like the key is, because that always kind of is like, you always have to kind of fit together, right? Mm-hmm. But how can you guys fit into each other's lives?
2: Right.
1: Like, it sounded like she was just fitting into his, but
2: I think
1: you have to have both.
2: Right. And then because at first it's like, well, you shouldn't have to fit in anybody's life. If it doesn't work, it doesn't work. But you have to, that's a process.
1: 100,
2: right?
1: You have to compromise. I mean, compromise is part of a relationship.
2: Yeah.
1: You have to fit into each other's lives.
2: Yeah.
1: You know what I know, you're right, though. Like, I feel like probably our instinct is like, you shouldn't fit into anybody's life. But that's not really how it works.
2: It's not realistic.
1: No.
2: I think everybody wants the fairy tale for the other person. Mm-hmm. I remember, gosh, we've had Kiki on a million times. And we're like, oh, my gosh, you're flirting with so-and-so. How is it? You know, everybody, you know, Hoda was here the other day. Oh, my gosh, you met somebody. How is it? You know, everybody wants the other to have a fairy tale or have the love.
1: Because it's like we see that. Of course, she has this incredible career and she's incredible in her own right. So, you know, of course you want them to find somebody that could equally match that, which is not easy.
2: It's not easy
1: at all.
2: Well, we're sending you love. Megan.
1: Yes.
2: Good luck on finding love.
1: Exactly.
2: Okay, I don't know why I just did this. I don't know why. Oh, I know why.
1: But it didn't look.
2: No, I know it didn't. But let me explain.
1: Well, it's because we were talking about a different story.
2: No, it's what you said.
1: No.
2: You know what you said?
1: What?
2: You said you can have your career or whatever, but we also wanted to have love. So I meant
1: so
2: both.
1: So is that a weight that
2: this
1: you're
2: is,
1: doing? Because the way you're grasping. Is this a scale?
2: No, yes, holding two things.
1: Well, whatever you're holding is round.
2: Scales are round, like love, career, two things.
1: Okay, should we talk about Oprah?
2: Just hit me.
1: It did?
2: Yeah, that is not.
1: I know you weren't.
2: Thank you.
1: But, okay. It looked like you were milking a cow or... Okay, should we talk about Oprah?
2: Let's talk about Oprah.
1: Let's turn it classy. Okay. Oprah's reflecting a lot this week because yesterday marked the 40th anniversary, which makes us all feel wildly old, of the Oprah Winfrey Show. All of us remember racing home from school or whatever it was, work, and turning on 4 p.m., settling in. I remember I had my roommates on some terrible rented couch, and we got in. And so she just posted her original audition tape for the job.
2: I haven't seen it.
1: I haven't either.
2: Okay.
1: Take a look.
3: Hi there. My name is Oprah Winfrey. Oprah, spelled O-P-R-A-H, and if you noticed, it's Harpo spelled backwards. My folks did not particularly like Harpo Marx. We did not even have a television set in our home for a number of years.
4: For my audition, I didn't have one single thing prepared. I flew into Chicago and had never been to Chicago. And remember flying into Chicago thinking, wow, this is a great city. And I really, really, really do want this job.
2: There's so much to unpack. I couldn't even begin.
1: No, I know. We were like talking all the way through. I'm like, already had, like, Harpo, I guess, was her company.
2: Was that had she already started
1: when she went in to audition for the, nobody knows.
2: Nobody, well.
1: But like, what a boss.
2: Wow.
1: And even the queen can have dreams. And you know, there is something about flying into a city and seeing a skyline. Like when I fly back to my Austin, to like Texas, my home, and I see like the expansiveness of it, and I'm like, oh God, home. Like there's something about flying in, and like all New Yorkers feel this, I'm sure. More fake New Yorkers, according to J-Lo, but flying in and being like, oh my gosh, could I really make it?
2: It's
1: and very, Chicago is iconic.
2: It's very similar with that skyline. You know what else I noticed? And this is the news lady in me. Do you see how much deeper her voice is and slow and wise? I think, you know, when you start out, it's like, life's, and then you just get a little bit more grounded and into yourself. You move slower. You're more thoughtful. Like, I mean, it's like we watched her queen status grow
1: she's
2: and
1: like
2: become.
1: She's like a matriarch.
2: Yeah, we've watched her become.
1: But what's so funny is she always felt that wise, too. You know, we would turn in the book that we chose for the book club this year, this not
2: month?
1: Year, month, thank you, is called The Witches of Cambridge by Alice Hoffman. Guess who introduced me to Alice Hoffman? 30 years ago. Oprah.
2: Wow.
1: Chose her book, Here on Earth, which is one of my favorites. I remember walking into book people in Austin, Texas. Like, what she's created as far as culture, conversation, the impact she's had on authors' lives.
2: She was reading already, obviously, and then thought, you know what? Why don't I share what I'm already doing?
1: She's been like a dynamo in culture, which is incredible.
2: Yeah.
1: But it leads us, because we can't have one audition tape and not show. And this wasn't an audition tape, but this is your reporting from college, which probably kind of was an audition tape when you went on to work in smaller markets.
2: Northwestern News Network. I that's what it was. Why are you laughing?
1: Well,
2: Rainey?
1: I don't know. It's because of the alliteration.
2: Right? I worked with Joe Fryer and Peter Alexander. We were all a team.
1: I mean, that's amazing.
2: Okay. So let's take a look.
5: This year's freshman class has 1,948 freshmen. However, only 82 of those are African Americans, and those are numbers that Northwestern administrators want to beat next year. Hopefully, special programs like these offered this year at Dayton U will help. Chanel Jones, Northwestern News Network.
1: You were so cute!
2: First of all, I hadn't seen that clip. This place is amazing.
1: You haven't seen this clip?
2: No. Where did you get the full
1: clip? That's not the one you're talking about?
2: No. I thought there... No. Well, I mean, I knew I was coming down the steps, but I didn't know I had the full sig out, as we say. You know, Will Packer said I had a glow up. Thank you.
1: Oh, Will Packer's the one that said you had a glow up?
2: Yes, because they were clowning me on that first part of it a while ago, and he just happened to be in the wings and was like, don't worry. But you know what? I see that now, and I root for that girl.
1: I know.
2: She wanted to be on the news so badly. And she
1: now, look, you're in New York City.
2: I know.
1: City.
2: She was looking for a place. Where am I going to do my stand-up? What am I going to... Oh, I'll come down the steps with the flag in the background, with the Northwestern flag and all the things.
1: Oh, my God. And now, look, here you are.
2: Here I am.
1: So when you land...
2: I was just about to say, when I land in New York City, I definitely have that, like, I think I can do this.
1: I'm sure all of us have this feeling, too, like walking into 30 Rock. Even that man and I in the elevator this morning at 5:45 or whatever time it was.
2: Totally.
1: Making eye contact. It's like, how lucky we are to
2: work. The first day I started here, I got on the elevator. First of all, if you haven't seen it, we'll have to show you a picture.
1: Yeah.
2: The carpet on the elevator is like peacocks. The peacock. So it feels so like...
1: Regal.
2: Mm-hmm. And you know who was on the elevator?
1: Who?
2: Tom Brokaw.
1: Wow.
2: And I was in a project with him at Northwestern for Dateline, but we were told to, I knew he wouldn't remember me, but also, you know, you're not supposed to like, you know, leave people alone.
1: Yeah.
2: I'm over here like, say hi to everybody on the elevator. But back then I certainly didn't. And I remember getting on the elevator and inside just being like, oh my God, this is amazing.
1: Did you say hi to him?
2: I just went. And he went.
1: Aw.
2: Yeah.
1: I love it. Even a head shake is nice.
2: What else are we talking about?
1: We have big news.
2: Oh, we do.
1: We have some really big news, y'all. We are hosting our first event ever together. Mm-hmm, we are doing Jenna and Chanel's Girls Getaway.
2: Hey! Oh, it's cute. That's cute. So here's the thing. Grab your girlfriends, your sisters, your mom, or you know what? Just come all by yourself.
1: Yeah, come by yourself and become part of a sisterhood.
2: There you go.
1: Join us for an unforgettable 2-day event. It is happening pretty soon.
2: It's actually like tomorrow. No,
1: October 21st and 22nd. It's going to be at Cedar Lakes Estate in beautiful Hudson Valley. Look how gorgeous that looks.
2: Oh, can't wait.
1: Cottages, cabins, fall. That's like peak.
2: This is going to be
1: fall weather. It'll be gorgeous. And we have so many fun things.
2: Oh, my goodness. You know, we love some wellness activities around here. So we'll have wellness activities like sound baths. We want to talk to you. We want to have conversations, inspiring experts, maybe a few celebrities.
1: We have a whole list coming up, but there's a swag bag. Felt like I had to say that.
2: I know. I wonder what's in the swag bag. We don't know, but I'm sure it's going to be good.
1: It's going to be more than $750? Wow.
2: Worth of stuff in the swag bag?
1: I think we're going to, mainly more than that. We want you to come hang with us. It's going to be a beautiful. Oh, we have a new photo.
2: Oh, I like those girls.
1: Yes, our team.
2: I would want to be friends with those girls.
1: Yes, come be friends with us on our girls' getaway. Bring your book clubs, whatever.
2: All
1: the things. Don't care.
2: Yeah.
1: We want to hang out with y'all, so y'all can scan that QR code or head to today.com/girlsgetaway. Check out the options.
2: Oh, I love that. Do I have to buy some cute pajamas?
1: Yes.
2: Okay.
1: Oh, maybe we do a pajama party.
6: Yeah.
1: Right? We do a little pajama dancing, a silent disco.
2: What is a pajama dancing with
1: a bunch of girls?
2: Like,
1: yeah. Wouldn't that be fun?
2: Yes.
1: Midnight margaritas?
2: Oh.
1: We don't know what's happening, but we'll be there.
2: Look at us planning it. Midnight margaritas. That sounds amazing.
1: By midnight, we mean 9:15 p.m. All right, you guys, we've got a great show for you. Chart topper rapper Shine stops by ahead of his nationwide tour.
2: All right, but first, our good friend Naomi Watts is here to talk about her latest project and the big honor she's receiving.

0: For decades, Naomi Watts has captivated us on the big and small screens. And in recent years, she's been using her platform to shine a light on a topic that impacts millions of women, menopause.
1: Yeah, we love it when she comes here. So it's only fitting that Naomi is joining us today on a day she invented.
0: I didn't realize.
1: It's called National Hot Flash Day. Happy day to everybody that celebrates.
2: Yes. Really, we created it at Stripes Beauty because we need more visibility. Mm. With visibility and normalization, we can solve problems. Mm-hmm. We can create community. We can get education. I mean, when you talk to doctors, there are so many out there that say they only had 1 or 2 hours of training during their whole residency.
0: Yeah,
2: but that's changed. And you know, we all recognize menopause as a hot flash. We think that is the most famous symptom. Which it is probably, but it doesn't, it's not for everyone. Some people never have a hot flash.
1: Well, and there's so much, the symptoms
2: like
1: are so varied.
2: Symptoms, yeah. And, you know, they change as you move through the journey of menopause.
0: Yeah.
2: But really, we just wanted to have some fun with it, give it more visibility, and create normalization.
1: And you've done that.
0: You've certainly done that. Is there anything you think that we're still either getting wrong about it or that we need to talk about a little more?
2: I think that it's just this inherited shame that we, generations before us, were told it is the end. You know, that you have to just pretend it's not happening. And I just think we continue to believe that inherited shame and makes us think that it is the end and that we have to suck it up. And it's not true. You can have agency over this time with getting the right doctor, getting the right conversations going with your girlfriends, mm-hmm. with your sisters, with your mothers. And I do think our generation has been the change of that.
1: Well, you've been in the forefront of that, mm-hmm. and it really have. Like, we talk about it all the time. I talk about
2: Thank
1: it with
2: you.
1: My girlfriends. I have a new doctor.
2: Right.
1: And it's because it's conversation.
2: When you,
1: people
2: you
1: like
2: should
1: you.
2: Have power over your body.
1: Yeah, exactly.
2: And it's just biology. It's supposed to happen to all of us. Half the population will go through menopause if they're lucky.
0: Yeah, well, you started this conversation by saying, listen, menopause, hot flashes, that doesn't mean it's it. And you are certainly walking the walk. Can we say congratulations? She's actually receiving a Career Achievement Award at San Sebastian Film Festival, or you received it. How does that feel?
2: It's what an honor, you know. I mean, I have had a pretty expansive career, especially considering I started quite late by Hollywood standards. I really wasn't getting
1: What was
2: employed.
1: Your first role?
2: Well, my breakout role was Mulholland Drive.
1: I watched you in another movie on a boat.
2: Oh, yeah, they were
1: what
2: on
1: was,
2: a boat.
1: Do you know what I'm
2: gosh,
1: talking about?
2: You're really testing my...
1: and I'm testing my own brain, too. We'll Google it.
2: Yes, I had been under the radar, so to speak, for a good 10 or 15 years. I mean, my first job, I did a tampon commercial.
1: Yeah.
0: It's all full circle.
1: Wow, it really is.
0: Full circle.
2: Yeah, always addressing
0: women. That's hilarious.
2: I can't plan that.
0: So you played Tom Holland's mom in The Impossible. You played.
2: Yes.
0: And then I think it's so fascinating because I'm not going to lie. I was like 2 years old when I realized that you were the voice in his ear in Spider-Man. I love Spider-Man.
1: How'd that come to be?
0: It was so good. I just didn't realize it was you.
2: It was so lovely. Both Tom and Destin Credon, the director, just called me randomly on FaceTime. I was like, oh, hi. And I haven't spoken to him for a while.
0: Yeah.
2: And, there we were on the set with my kids. And it was, he just said, look, will you do this voice? And I was like, hell yeah, that sounds like a fun thing. And I was like, well, what do I have to do? Do I just have to be some bossy English lady telling you what to do? And they went, yeah, sort of. And then I just arrived at the sound booth or the recording booth and I did these lines, but not English. I had to do an American accent, which is not as easy as you think for me.
1: Especially since you live here, right? You live in New York. So
2: I know.
1: You don't have it down yet?
2: I don't.
0: Is there a line that's tricky or is there like a...
1: Well, what's easy?
2: R's, like hard.
0: What?
2: You know, like
0: R.
2: You guys say artistic or mirror.
0: By the way,
1: say,
2: I say mirror or horror.
3: It's so much more elegant.
1: So much elegant, right?
3: So much better.
1: You're so regal. Okay,
2: I don't think so.
1: Well, you seem it. You spent the summer shooting All's Fair, which has this amazing dynamic group of women behind it. This is the second season. Do you feel like you've kind of found, like now you've fallen in love with each other?
2: Oh, yeah. I mean, really, you know, the work is the work, and that's always a grind. You do long TV hour days. But then we did the fantastic world launch, and that we went from country to country, and that's where you really get to know each other. Yeah. And we all fell in love with each other. I mean, it is, like you say, a dynamic cast. Glenn Close, Niecy Nash, Sarah Paulson, obviously Kim Kardashian, Tiana Taylor.
1: Yeah, I mean, that really is incredible. Yeah.
2: And we just have a lot of fun together.
1: I love that.
0: Well, I'm having a moment. I'm looking at you. You look absolutely gorgeous in these beautiful rose-colored chairs we have here. We started off by talking about hot flashes and then all the projects that you're kicking butt. It's just, it's kind of perfect.
2: Thank you.
0: So congratulations.
2: Thank you so much.
1: I know, we're
2: much.
1: Proud of you. Thank you for starting this conversation.
0: Truly.
1: Happy hot flash day.
2: Yes, happy hot flash day to all the ladies out there.
0: But it's true, right? It's nowhere, we're not over.
1: We're not, and we're
2: definitely
1: not alone.
2: Definitely not over, and we're not alone.
0: There you go. Cheers.
1: Awesome, thank you.
2: And to you.
0: All right, up next, how to transition your summer staples into fabulous fall looks. That's right up to

0: I noticed.
1: All right. Summer may be winding down, but your favorite warm weather staples do not have to.
2: Well, here to help you take some top trends into fall is our fashion expert, Liliana Vasquez. Hi.
3: Hi, Liliana.
4: You guys, this is my favorite segment because it's about shopping your closet for the things you already have and thinking of fun, creative ways to bring it into the fall season.
2: Okay, so animal print, is that still on trend?
4: Yeah, so I saw it everywhere this summer, but it was usually one piece, like a great dress, like you see Tandy in here. But you can really maximize it for fall.
2: Maximize it.
4: Maximize.
2: Let's see it.
1: Okay, tell us what we're doing.
4: It is all about maximalism for the fall.
1: So in general?
4: For everything. More is more. We've like left the simple patterns, simple prints behind. So this is what I love because it's layered print on print. Mm. And then we even did a color for the shoe. So a gorgeous coat like this. This is from Macy's. It's like from Avec Les Filles. I love this zebra print here. And don't be afraid to do that. People get scared. They're like,
2: I would never guess. I would be scared.
4: But how good does she look?
2: You look amazing.
4: And then with that green Papa shoe, I love it. She can pull anything off, but do not be afraid to go bold.
1: Is there any rule when you do print on print?
4: One thing. I do like it to have one color in common.
1: Yeah.
4: So if you're pulling the black from the zebra, you want it to have the black in the snake. It just creates
2: it's the same party
4: to the
1: because you want cohesion, right?
4: Yes. I mean, we do want contrast too.
1: Okay, so now the next trend, and we were loving these this summer, is that sort of see-through skirt.
4: Yes, and I know it kind of scared people at first because they're like, well, what do I wear under that? Mm-hmm. So this skirt is perfect. This is from Everlane. It kind of has that built-in little mini underneath. So for the fall, you can really dress this up so many ways. I decided to go with like a big chunky sweater. This is from Target, under $50.
1: Oh,
4: I love the shoulder pads on that, but you could really do any chunky sweater that's in your closet. If it feels like too much volume, you could belt it. That's why I like a cropped sweater because it helps you create proportion in your body.
1: Yeah.
4: And I always want to define the waist when I'm styling. And then I love the boot underneath this. And as it gets colder, especially if you live in a place like New York, add a tight. Don't be afraid to layer tights under your skirts. This is the easiest way to take something that is so summery. I mean, here she is with a tank top
2: on. So trendy.
4: You could literally keep the tank top on and
1: just
4: throw on a
1: sweater. It's so funny because I was telling you, I have a skirt like this and I didn't think I could take it on to fall.
2: Yeah,
1: and
2: now
1: she's
2: you
1: like,
2: can.
1: Wear it with gray.
4: Are we going to see it on air?
1: Yes.
4: Okay.
1: Maybe tomorrow.
4: I think it would
1: maybe
4: look so
1: tomorrow.
4: Cute.
1: Possibly tomorrow.
4: Okay. And then this is one of my favorite looks for the season.
1: I feel like we have that windbreaker.
2: I know.
4: Similar.
2: Love the windbreaker.
4: I love the windbreaker. It literally took over my feed. I posted one and I got like 20,000 comments on Instagram because they are so easy
2: to wear.
4: And
2: we can all do it. It doesn't make it, you know what I mean?
4: Exactly. And it's that third piece that kind of completes your look. So in the summer, you probably wore it with shorts, you wore it with cutoffs. But in the winter, I love it kind of tucked into a high-waisted jean. This jean is from The Gap. You guys, this works wonders on your body, this high waist cut with like a little bit of a boot cut at the bottom.
1: Cute.
4: But I also love adding animal print. We borrowed from Tandy's look, brought it over to Kat with the leopard bag, and she just looks so chic.
2: Wait, I have a question.
4: Yes.
2: Are we wearing turtlenecks? Is that a thing?
4: We are. Turtlenecks were all over the runway. Again, it's another way to add a layer. If you saw the runway, everything was layered because it gives you another point of styling. So think about what you can wear under, whether it's under a jacket, under a blazer, under a sweater. I love the line that it creates. It feels very Parisian
2: for
4: to
2: it.
4: Me.
2: No,
1: it also,
2: so good.
1: It helps keep, like, if once it gets cold out, she could wear this to, like, a football game.
4: Exactly.
1: You know?
4: At one point, it becomes function over fashion,
1: right?
4: Especially if you live in New York. I'm a fashion girl, but there is function, and that's why I love a very thin turtleneck.
1: Yes, like a bodysuit.
4: Exactly.
1: Liliana, you always inspire us.
2: We say yes.
1: Thank you.
2: So okay, up next, from Grammy-winning performer to political leader,
1: rapper Shine shares his story of reinvention and resilience.

0: We are back now with rapper turned politician Shine, who's out with new music after 22 years.
1: A lot has changed in Shine's life over the past two decades, and we're going to chat with him all about that coming up in just a moment. But first, a look at his story of redemption and reinvention.
2: Everybody that heard me wanted to sign me.
3: Moses Barrow, better known to the world as Shine, was positioned to have it all. The rapper made a splash back in 1998 when he signed a record deal with then powerhouse label Bad Boy Records, run by Diddy.
2: Signing to Bad Boy, I became a millionaire.
3: His debut album would go on to number 5 on the Billboard album charts. But everything changed one fateful night outside a club in Manhattan.
4: Police are questioning entertainers Sean Puffy Combs and Jennifer Lopez following a shooting at a nightclub.
3: Shine was convicted for his role in a shooting at a New York City club, admitting he'd used his own gun but felt set up to protect Diddy and then-girlfriend J-Lo, who were with him. The conviction landed him in prison for nearly a decade. But rather than allowing his circumstances to define him, Shine decided his story would be one of redemption.
2: I spent 10 years in prison, but I was able to move on.
3: While inside, he furthered his education and decided to pursue politics in Belize, where his father once served as prime minister.
5: Belize first! The Belizean people first!
3: Now, Shine is back to his musical roots, set to hit the road for a nationwide tour. And later this month, he'll be recognized by the Caribbean Music Awards as a global ambassador, marking his legacy, celebrating his reinvention, and highlighting his Caribbean identity. But first, a visit to Studio 1A, right here with us.
0: We are so happy you are here. I mean, watching that back, when you look at those pictures of young you, you were saying in some of them you were 19, 21. 21. Does it feel almost like a different life?
6: I'm speechless right now. You know, I make a living being an orator, but that was such a moving capture of my journey. And yes, to go back to 18-year-old, 19-year-old, 21-year-old Shine is so surreal. It's so moving, but it's so inspiring.
1: It is. I'm watching you, and I was watching that clip there, and we all were living it in real time. And at the, you know, if you think about it, if you put it in perspective, we didn't have Instagram, we didn't have all those things, and yet we followed your every move.
6: Yes.
1: So when you were behind bars, there are a lot of people who would have, you know, you're bitter, or you could have been upset at this person or that person, or mad at Diddy, or whatever it is.
6: Yeah.
1: But for some reason, you were able to flip it. And try to pivot a little bit. What was it in you that said, you know what, I don't want to go this way. Like, something's got to change.
6: Spirituality. I don't like to be dogmatic and wax religiosity, but there's a creator. Someone created the planet, and my entire life's journey has been to align myself with the creator of the universe.

0: sure that I connected with something that was beyond my material existence. Mm. That's the only thing I could explain. It was miraculous.
1: And it changed you.
0: Yes, it changed me. And now I'm not religious.
1: Yeah.
0: But I'm enlightened. And so I've graduated from religiosity to a level of just awareness, but through my connection with the creator of the universe. So whatever your journey is, whether Christian, a Catholic, an Israelite, a Muslim, I believe we all need that infrastructure to arise and arrive at enlightenment.
1: Mm. Yeah. So, you know, we know that Diddy now finds himself in prison, and you have said that you get no satisfaction from that.
0: None. I would never do that to myself. I think when you wish people negative things, when you consume yourself in a celebration of people's demise, somehow the universe takes account of all that we do, and that may come back to you. So I would never want to do that to myself. And I don't have the space. I have so much going on, so much that I'm trying to accomplish, and I focus all my energy on what I have to accomplish. And I pray for him, and I hope that he finds his redemption the same way that I found mine.
2: Mm-hmm. Mm. And so now, how would you describe the season that you're in now? You're getting this award, you're, you know, in politics, and now you're hitting the road. Like, how
0: this
2: would
0: you... This is Celebes, the foundation, and Brooklyn. You know, I got the key to Brooklyn back in April when I performed at King's Theater, mm. and I actually have a shine day April 17th. Mm. So this is about celebration, and now I'm being celebrated by my peers in the Caribbean.
1: Yeah, that's
0: because I always talk about Belize, and Belize is a very unique country. We're part of the Caribbean and a part of Central America. Mm-hmm. And to have my peers celebrate me along with icons like Calypso Rose and Patra and the biggest superstars in Caribbean music, mm-hmm. It is really something of a full circle moment that I'm extremely grateful for.
1: You're also a devoted father. I know that.
0: Yes, Naomi, Daddy loves you.
2: Naomi.
0: I actually flew back home to take her to her first day of school and spend the week with her. And then I flew back out to work. Yeah.
1: That's beautiful.
0: Yes. So she's the love of my life.
1: Oh,
0: I've
1: love
0: never
1: that.
0: Loved anyone the way that I love Naomi. Sorry, Mom.
2: What do you think?
0: I'm taking my mom with me to Trinidad, though.
1: Good. She gets to come and watch the award show.
0: She was my mom and my dad. She was my everything. And so, yes, I'm taking
1: it. I bet she's so proud of your journey.
0: She's cried so many nights and her heart has been so broken for so long that I'm happy to be able to share these things with her.
2: Mm, there's also a story of healing. You know, there's all these stories about, you know, we mentioned Diddy, but even 50 Cent, people used to say, you know, you had this long feud with him. And then I think, are there pictures of you guys out now?
1: Yeah, y'all went out. Y'all, who invited who?
2: Yeah, wait, how did this happen?
0: I happened to be at Serafina's having dinner. Michael Blackson was having dinner in the back, and 50 was having a dinner for his spirit brand. And so when he walked in, you got to give all credit to Johnny Nunez. For those of you who may not know, Johnny Nunez is the iconic photographer from New York. And so when 50 walks in, Johnny's like, 50, Shine is over there. And 50's like, yeah, because I had been in touch with him through his director of The Reckoning, when she was at the Directors Guild Award. So I gave 50 a congratulatory message, and then he just won an Emmy. So we've kind of patched things up over time, because in my incarnation of an elder statesman, I believe I should be bringing people together in hip-hop and in life.
2: Mm,
0: so
2: cheers.
0: I've offered olive branches to anyone that I may have had any issues with. And so this was a great moment for hip hop to show the evolution of hip hop at 53.
1: Absolutely. Yeah.
0: Instead of Tupac Shakur's and Notorious B.I.G.'s.
2: Absolutely.
0: He's an excellent businessman that has stood the test of time. And here I am, a world leader. And
1: how
0: still
1: cool is that?
0: Yes.
2: Make me teary.
1: We loved having you here. Thank you so much.
0: But before I go, I brought gifts. I brought gifts from Belize, artisans.
1: Beautiful.
0: And I just got to tell you real quick. So this turtle represents me when I was going through life. No one could pick me up, or I would drown when I got to the sea, because I'm destined to swim in the deep seas. And if you pick a turtle up before they get to the sea, they'll die. They'll drown.
1: Aww.
0: And this is the rose that grew from the concrete, which I am.
1: Wow, with the hummingbird?
0: And the hummingbird, right, that is in the sky, which I'm always soaring

0: And if I pay attention to the dogs that are barking to me on the ground, then I don't keep soaring.
1: Oh my goodness, you're making me
2: beautiful.
1: Thank you. Thanks a lot.
0: So this is on behalf of the people of Belize.
1: Oh, thank you. Well, we want to come and visit.
0: You got. You were there two times.
1: I've been there twice.
0: You haven't been there.
1: I know. Where's the place you said I need to go?
0: So you got to catch up. Placentia and then Burgess Key.
1: I've been to a Burgess. Woo, let's go to
2: both. Teary, Shine.
1: Thank you, Shine.
0: Right, thank you for having me.
2: Peace looks good on you. P-A-C-E. You can catch Shine at the Caribbean Music Awards on September 19th and on his nationwide tour, which kicks off soon.
0: October 21st in Denver, and will be everywhere, every major city in New York.
1: Okay.
0: And in the United States.
1: Awesome. Coming up next, y'all, food to celebrate tonight's NFL kickoff.

0: The NFL kicks off tonight with the Super Bowl rematch, the Patriots versus the Seahawks. So we're whipping up some local favorites to celebrate.
1: Emmy Ribeiro Collins is the owner of Biona in Seattle's Pike Place Market. And Lambert Givens is the executive chef of Hunter's Kitchen and Bar in Boston. We got two local chefs. Scan this QR code for recipes. Emmy, we're going to start with you. Mm-hmm. What are we making?
2: We are making mini Seattle dog sliders.
0: Okay.
1: I've never had a Seattle slider. I mean, a hot dog slider.
2: It's iconic. And it's iconic street food, iconic like before game or after game.
0: What kind of sausage?
2: These are little smoky sausages. Okay. They're beef smoky sausages. They're fully cooked, so we just want to get our caramelized onion and stick them in there.
1: Okay.
2: We just want to get some nice color and get
0: you caramelize the onions? Of course you do.
2: Yes, absolutely. And for this, we're using Hawaiian rolls, and we are just going to keep the slab whole instead of picking them out individually. Okay. And then the other secret to a Seattle dog is cream cheese.
0: Really?
2: Yes. So cream cheese, and make sure that you leave it out for a little bit so it's nice and spreadable.
0: Okay.
2: And then we put it in our dish over here.
0: I'm going to start chewing while you tell Jim.
2: Top it off with our caramelized onions and our smokies. Optional is also to have some pickled onions on there if you want that little kick.
1: Are those jalapenos?
2: Or jalapenos, they are. I'm placing the onions, so I'm thinking onions right now.
3: Oh, that is delicious. Okay.
1: Okay, should we taste
2: top it off?
3: Who would have thought? Cream cheese is amazing.
2: It's the key to this.
3: All right, you stick around. Lambert, he's coming up next with his New England recipes. Mm-hmm. Are we ready?

0: back now with executive chef Lambert Givens, who's cooking up some New England favorites for tonight's NFL cook-off. What are you making, my friend?
1: So we're making some New England steak tips here. I'm going to get our marinade started.
0: What's in it?
1: So we have a little brown sugar, soy base, and then we have a little Dijon and garlic. So these things are, like, really good. You want to get this together and...
0: I got to tell you, all these layers of flavor that I didn't even know. Here, I'll stir, you talk.
1: Yeah. Okay. So then when you want to mix that together, we're going right into over our steak.
0: What kind of steak?
1: So we have a beef sirloin tips. Mm-hmm. These are only for New England. So this is like, you know, this is special. It's like our only having our six rings.
0: Okay.
1: These things are like, this is how we do it.
0: You know, this is how you so play like this was finished.
1: Yeah, so just take a little bit of that over there.
0: Oh, just a little bit?
1: Yep. Oops. And then we're going to put the rest in the this pan to finish with our glaze.
0: Oh, and that's how you keep it so juicy.
1: Yeah, and then we're going to reduce that down, and we're going to add like a little apple cider, which is like really
0: is that tenderizer
1: to New England, and yeah, that'll help you tenderize it once it just kind of gets the extra flavor
2: here
1: into that glaze.
2: You guys, we're going to have to eat.
1: And then we have our marinade steak tips, and we make sure that we pat those dry just so they can glaze.
0: Okay.
1: And it's like right here, you know, we have this great sear on them. Do you see how you have that crust on there?
2: Yeah, this is
1: looks really good.
0: Can I try now?
1: Once you're done, you're going to go right into this glaze.
0: Oh, that is...
2: The glaze is killer.
1: Yeah.
2: You know what? Made the best team win.
1: Unbelievable.
2: Come join us, honey.
1: Pats all day.
2: The food is great no matter who you go for.
1: Go Pats.
2: Tune in to tonight's NFL kickoff at 7 Eastern on NBC and Peacock. We'll be back right after this.

0: Tomorrow, you guys, supermodel Cindy Crawford will be here.
1: Nice. Plus the Oscar-winning stars of Practical Magic 2, Sandra Bullock and Nicole Kidman.
0: And actor Theo James. That sounds fun.
1: Nice.
0: We'll see y'all tomorrow.
1: Have a great day, everybody.
0: Bye.
1: Good morning. Welcome to Today. We'll start with our breaking news.
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3: temperatures start to warm up. That's your latest weather. Pop start.
2: Oh, welcome. This is Pop Start.
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6: 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Next level.
0: Next lady.
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1: It's 8 o'clock on Today. Coming up, tensions rising. The war with Iran escalating this morning.
7: Iran continues to try to hit U.S. naval ships. And for every time they do that or try to do that, they're going to lose tankers.
1: Impacting oil and gas prices here at home, while a trade war with Canada intensifies overnight. We're live with the latest. Then, gone in 60 seconds. The latest on this giant sinkhole opening up in California, threatening a home linked to Oscar winner Nicolas Cage. The details just ahead. Then, state of the art. New details on those Renoir paintings stolen from a museum in France.
8: There's a lot of interest by the criminal community in these expensive artworks.
1: Just the latest in a series of high-profile heists, and the manhunt is underway. All that, plus Gwyneth opens up about Brad.
9: It surprises me. It really does.
1: Guess which star is getting smart?
10: Missed it by that much.
1: And Star Wars heading back to the big, big screen. Today, Wednesday, September 9th, 2026.
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0: Hello to all our friends in Orlando, Florida.
1: It's my 60th birthday trip from Spearfish, South Dakota.
2: Celebrating my retirement after 32 years of teaching. Woohoo!
3: And we're back now at 8:14 with an overnight update on a brazen art heist that we told you about yesterday.
4: Yeah, French police now expanding the hunt for the thieves who broke into a museum and stole several valuable Renoir paintings.
5: NBC's chief international correspondent Keir Simmons joins us now with the very latest on this one from London. Hey, Keir, good morning.
6: Hey, Craig, good morning to you. Yeah, the hunt is on for thieves with two multi-million dollar paintings under their arm. And I can imagine folks at home saying, how could this happen again after that heist at the Louvre in Paris last year? Why didn't they tighten security? Well, apparently they didn't, or at least they didn't, at the Renoir Museum in the south of France.
7: The glamorous world of fine art now on high alert. High-profile heists, usually the stuff of Hollywood legend.
8: He switched the painting. Oh, my God. Stay with the painting.
7: Stealing the spotlight in the real world, the latest in the south of France, where burglars cut the fence to access the Renoir Museum and stole four of the late artist's paintings. The local mayor telling reporters they fled through the gardens as the alarm sounded and dropped two of the works along the way. But he says the two thieves were clearly organized, equipped, and well-informed individuals. Their early morning raid coincided with a shift change, and they had a saw to cut through the painting's metal frames.
9: In any case, these small regional museums, they do lack in security in certain aspects, so they do have certain vulnerabilities that we look at when these events occur.
7: Authorities say the paintings are each worth $10 million. The two taken, Jeanne Fillot-Puy and Madame Colonna Romano, which was painted in the house where the theft took place. Last year, thieves wielding power tools broke into the Louvre in Paris, targeting priceless crown jewels. Those criminals using a vehicle-mounted mechanical lift to access the gallery. They cut through a window and were gone in minutes with eight pieces worth around $100 million. Arrests and charges followed, but the jewels are still missing. Last month, four Renaissance paintings were stolen from a museum in Italy. The latest theft happened in the stunning French town of Cannes-sur-le-Mer, close to the city of Cannes, beloved by Hollywood. They're targeting all the museums, this local says. We really need to react. The spate of thefts hitting Europe's historic art treasures now raising questions about security.
9: In the past 2 months, Europe has been hit by an outrage amount of stolen art. There's a lot of interest by the criminal community in these expensive artworks, and they're going after these museums as soft targets to be able to steal this material.
7: This morning, the founder of the FBI's art crime team says the challenge for the criminals is how to sell paintings that are so recognizable.
9: The real art in an art heist like this is not the stealing, it's the selling. So the question is, what are they going to do with this artwork once they have it?
5: Well, that's the thing, Keir. I mean, we were actually just talking about that. You steal something like this, how do you unload it? How do investigators even go about tracking down the paintings and the suspects?
6: Yeah, it's interesting, Craig. Experts say there aren't kind of Dr. No characters from James Bond, sort of criminal billionaires around the world waiting to buy paintings like this. So these criminal gangs, they steal artworks, but then the question is, as you say, how do you get rid of them? And that may be the way to get the clues to find them. Another option, they say, is to issue a reward, because maybe, just maybe, whoever has these paintings or someone who knows them looks for that money, and that might be the best way for them to get rid of them, if you like, and then, in a sense, everybody wins. Craig?
5: All right.

0: It's a Wednesday morning, September 9th, as we say hello to the plaza. Happy 18th. I love it. How many years did you spend as a teacher?
1: 32.
0: 32 years. Where?
1: In Wisconsin.
0: Wisconsin. You earned that retirement.
1: I did.
0: What'd you teach?
1: Sheboygan Area School District and
2: Sheboygan.
1: Ozaukee.
0: I love that. What subject?
1: Spanish.
3: Spanish in Sheboygan.
0: Gracias. That's all. That's all I know from my high school Spanish. What's up?
2: I don't know if you could hear the music as we were bumping in, talking to our friends out here on the plaza. That was a little Harry Styles. He is doing his sold out residency over at Madison Square Garden. I went a couple weeks ago. It's incredible. Tomorrow is another one, and there's going to be another together Thursday right here on today. So we're inviting fans to join us with their best Harry themed posters, showing us why you want to see Harry live. We're going to pick the most original and creative and make that fan's dream come true. We're going to have tickets to one of his concerts this weekend. So if you're a fan, come on down.
3: Carson, they're going tonight.
2: Oh, yeah.
3: Nice.
2: It's so good.
3: Nice.
4: We're excited.
2: Oh, great.
4: Oh,
2: well, good. Get there early. The opener's great, too.
4: Okay.
2: Oh, cool.
4: So
2: right.
4: Thursday, you bring your
2: yes,
4: style style and
2: your poster.
4: You get tickets. I love it. Speaking of stars, this morning we have some in our studio, including two members of the Practical Magic 2 gang. We heard from Sandra Bullock and Nicole Kidman yesterday with Hoda. Well, this morning, we're thrilled to sit down live with Joey King and Macy Williams.
0: All right. Also, tonight's return to the NFL can only mean one thing. JBH, the return of Today Food Loves Football. There she is. Our friend Elizabeth Hoskell. She's cooking up barbecue sundaes.
3: Whoa.
0: That is a barbecue sundae.
3: Wow.
0: Yes.
3: Hey. Then, coming up on the third hour, we'll get a taste of Liam Neeson and Zachary Levi's new action movie. They're going to join us live.
2: That sounds a little odd.
3: Yeah. I know. After I said it, I was like,
0: we knew what you meant, though.
3: Yeah.
0: A preview of the film.
5: Okay, and later on the fourth hour, our good friend Naomi Watts is going to stop by. She's being honored for her impressive career as an actress and an advocate,
3: guess,
5: and we're going to catch
3: you know
5: up
3: what?
5: With her.
3: Just don't go to work today. We've just got great shows coming up. Right?
0: Today all day.
3: Plus, we're going to sit down with rapper and politician Shine, who's

0: And welcome back. For years, audiences have watched Gal Gadot do the impossible, defying the laws of physics as Wonder Woman. And, well, doing that as well in the Fast and the Furious franchise. Look at Gal there. But for her latest role, Gal plays an ordinary woman who's thrown into some extraordinary circumstances. Her character is at the mercy of a madman on the other end of a call that needs to stay connected at all times. So when a random pickpocket steals her phone, things go from bad to worse.
1: Hello? Hello?
2: Connection lost.
1: My phone! My phone! No! No, no, no, no! I need my phone! No! No!
0: Oh, Gal, good morning.
1: Good morning. I thought you were going to go through the whole sequence of me chasing the train.
0: No, no, we want people to watch it. We don't want to show them too much.
1: Okay, good, good.
0: So, I mean, listen, when the title of the movie is The Runner, so I was like, oh, there'll be some running. I didn't fully appreciate, like, it's you running pretty much the entire film.
1: I'm crazy that way.
0: And you weren't a fan of running before this?
1: I had such a bad starting point. I'm very athletic. I grew up doing a lot of sports. Running wasn't one of them. So I had to learn how to do it the right way.
0: And how? And during the course of this learning, we had an accident.
1: During the course of the learning? No. While I was filming.
0: That's when you broke the foot.
1: Yes. Yes. Towards the end of the shoot, it was too much for my body. My foot was like, gave up on me.
0: Yeah.
1: But it was incredible. I had to work out and prep for the movie for 9 months, and I worked with Malachi Davis and Harley and the most incredible. I'm a very lucky girl to work with the best of the best, and I learned how to run. And now I'm trying to learn how to love running.
0: Oh, so you are going to be, I mean, we've got the New York City Marathon here in a couple of
1: months. Yeah, I don't know if, don't push it.
0: No?
1: I did so much running in this film. I'm now like recovering, getting back to self. But I would love to pick it up again.
0: The film isn't just an action film. It is a bit of a commentary on technology, on
1: right.
0: Our obsession with cell phones to a certain extent in our society. You're working on another film that sort of looks at that to a certain extent.
1: Bitcoin.
0: The origins of Bitcoin. And there's been some talk that in this particular film, AI is going to be used. AI is going to be used to do the lighting, the production.
1: Yeah.
0: And you're okay with this?
1: Listen. This is such a complex subject.
0: Yeah.
1: AI is here, and the train has left the station, and it's happening. Am I afraid of it? Am I scared of it? Yes.
0: Yeah.
1: Am I gonna look away and avoid it? No. I'm curious to learn about AI's benefits and hopefully without replacing humanity. And that's what we did. And it's a crazy movie with wonderful Doug Liman and Casey Affleck and Pete Davidson. And we'll see. We'll see.
0: And those who have suggested, especially in Hollywood, that artificial intelligence is definitely going to cost jobs, you would say, yeah.
1: I don't know. I hope not.
0: Okay.
1: The same thing was said about back in the days about moving to digital and CGI and all these things. The truth is, I have no idea. I'm only an actress.
0: Yeah.
1: I try to navigate the best way I can.
0: Really quickly, before I let you go, I mean, there's something you do know about. Fast and Furious, and we love that franchise around these parts.
1: I love this franchise. And, it's like a family.
0: And they kill you off, and they bring you back.
1: Yes.
0: And now they're doing another Fast and Furious.
1: Right.
0: Are we going to see you?
1: You're going to have to wait and see.
0: It sounds like we're going to see you. Are you going to be running in the Fast and Furious franchise?
1: Are you going to have to wait and see?
0: Okay.
1: I'm not giving anything.
0: Okay.
1: I'm not a child.
0: She didn't say no. She didn't say, Gal, thank you.
1: Thank you.
0: Always. And folks, run. Run to see The Runner. It is, by the way, the number one movie on Prime Video worldwide, Carson Daly.
3: Sounds good, guys. Good chat there. And we've got more stars on the way, including these two who have been
2: all over the place to impress for Practical Magic 2. We're super thrilled that they made some time for us. Joey King and Macy Williams here to talk all about it. But first, this is Today on NBC.

0: The magical duo Joey King and Macy Williams. Joey rose to fame in The Kissing Booth and earned an Emmy nomination for a powerful performance in The Act, while Macy, of course, captivated audiences in Game of Thrones, followed by memorable roles in The New Mutants and Pistol. And now they are joining forces in the highly anticipated sequel, Practical Magic 2, playing the next generation of Owen sisters on a quest to discover the truth about their family.
1: Do you remember when Mom would tell us those stories where everyone who fell in love just died? And whenever we question it, she would just brush it off.
2: Yeah. People had these happy fairy stories, and ours would be like, he kissed Sleeping Beauty, died.
1: He found the foot that fit the glass slipper,
2: died. He rescued Rapunzel from a tower,
1: died.
0: Oh my gosh, that is exactly how you two are in real life. It's like you're not even acting. Joey, Macy, good to see you.
3: Good to see you.
0: I have to say, like, the job of, you know, you've been doing this crazy press run for the movie.
2: Yeah.
0: It's been so much fun to watch the two of you because there's this clear chemistry. Yeah. It's a ton of work, but you guys love each other and you've become sort of close on the movie. You're drinking margaritas, which, of course, is from the Practical Magic world, right? That's the Midnight Margarita. Sorry, we don't have any of this early in the morning.
2: It's okay.
3: It's all right.
0: But tell me about, like, this, watching you guys do press for this movie actually makes me want to see Practical Magic 2. More than you talking even about the movie. When did you guys meet before you did this?
2: We met on the job. We met at the read-through for the first time. But I've, of course, like, been a fan of Joey's for so long, and we've known of each other. But, yeah, it was really on this job, and I think it comes from Sandra and Nicole, who are so welcoming, so loving. And I think off the bat, we just knew we were going to take care of each other.
3: Yeah.
2: And it's just been really true fun.
0: You guys, 4 months, you, like, became sisters in real life. You play sisters.
2: Yeah.
0: But, like, you're from England. You're from L.A.
2: Yeah.
0: What connected you? Was it the fact that, I mean, you were in a huge movie when you were, like, you know, in a video when you were 10, a movie when you were 9, you were Aria when you were 12. Was starting in the business young, was that a connecting point?
3: Actually, yeah, it was a huge connecting point to talk to somebody who has a similar experience of, like, life being lived as you. And I also just think we have the same kind of sense of humor, and we have the same, like, desire to, like, balance professionalism and silliness, and just, I don't know, it just, you can't really explain it when you click with somebody like that. It just is.
0: Right.
3: And so I've had fun analyzing why we're so good together, but it really just is.
0: Sequels and remakes are hard to get right these days, but they really nailed it with Practical Magic 2. It's so good.
3: Thank you.
0: Nicole Kidman, obviously that whole crew coming back,
2: yeah,
0: and Sandra Bullock, what was that like for you guys to step on the set with them?
2: I mean, quite surreal at the beginning, but they have put so much love into this sequel, and like, they've really made every single decision themselves. And for us coming into this fresh and new, that was a little intimidating, but knowing that they are so happy with everything makes us feel really excited for people to see it.
0: Well, they're excited that you're here on the show this morning. It's early. This is early work to promote, and they have a little message for you. So let's roll it.
2: Yeah.
4: Joey.
2: Macy.
4: Macy. It's your mother speaking.
2: And your aunt.
4: We want you to behave. Say the right thing. Be yourself. Have
2: Baby
4: fun.
2: Witches.
4: We'll see you at dinner. We love you. I'm sure you look fabulous.
2: And there you go.
0: Oh, did Sandra send you a text? Like, what was the text situation early on? She wrote, this is your mom.
2: Is your mother here?
0: That's a great way to... Yeah. Before you knew her?
3: Yeah.
2: And also yesterday I sent her a screenshot and she's like, charge your phone. I'm like, okay.
3: That's right. That's
2: my phone was dying.
0: You both have been, like, getting a lot of press for your fashion. You coordinate your fashion on the press for the movie. Tell me about raiding Sandra's closet.
2: Yeah, so I just wanted to wear one of her dresses. I love her look so much. And then she gave me a couple options that she still had. And this black dress just, it fit. And I loved it so much.
3: It's so good.
2: It's been fun to method dress the two of, I think it's the style from the 90s that the two of them have done.
0: Yeah.
2: Because it was just such an iconic time and they've done so many good looks.
3: Oh,
2: so
3: look at her.
2: Yeah,
3: so
2: this one
3: good.
2: Was fun. This is like a recreation.
3: Look at that.
2: But Sandra actually didn't know, and so she on the red carpet was like, you know, I wore a dress like that. I was like,
0: This is it. Well, the movie's great. You guys are great in it and good friends. I hope you get to Sussex to visit her a little more often.
3: Me too.
0: And vice versa.
3: I miss her all the time.
0: Also, I lied about the margaritas. We do have them.
3: Oh my God.
0: Because you guys had a rough night getting here in New York.
3: You guys
0: so, a little
3: are
0: midnight marg.
3: So
2: let's go.
3: Crazy.
0: Cheers to you.
3: Cheers.
0: To the movie.
2: To your
0: press run, hopefully ending soon.
3: Thank you for having me.
0: And to people who want to go see it, check it out, because it's all the nostalgia. The Owens, the next generation of Owens sisters are fantastic.
2: Ooh.
0: And it's
3: just
0: worth
3: really
0: it.
3: Real to
0: we have a heavy
3: it's
0: hand in the morning.
3: 8:30 in the morning.
0: Practical Magic 2 is in theaters tomorrow. And just ahead, we're counting down to tonight's return of the NFL with our first today, Food Loves Football. Elizabeth High School is here. Got some pulled pork. You guys can join us for that. And a creative way to serve that classic game day spread. But first, this is Today on NBC. Cheers, ladies. Congrats. We're back. Today, Food Loves Football because the NFL is back. Back tonight right here on NBC. That's right. We've been talking about it all morning long. The season opener is a dandy. The defending Super Bowl champion Seattle Seahawks hosting the team that they beat, the New England Patriots. Sorry, Dilly Dilly. We're getting you ready for a little kickoff here. Everything you need for a football feast with our friend Chef Elizabeth High School. Good morning. Good
5: hello.
0: To have you.
5: Hey, honey.
6: Wild. The season.
5: Yeah, let me tell you something. I'm so excited. My friend was moaning the other day talking about how summer's over. I said, what are you talking about?
6: Nope.
5: It's football season. And
6: here.
5: We are
0: Sunday's
5: fired
0: back.
5: Up. Yes, this is Sunday fun day. Sunday, barbecue Sunday is what we're doing.
6: Barbecue Sunday.
5: So this is something super fun that we started doing at weddings, and now I do it at all my tailgates. So we're going to start with our baked beans.
6: Okay.
5: So what we have is just, it's like a barbecue sandwich on steroids. We layer it up. Okay. We have our green peppers, onions, red peppers, and then, of course, a little beer.
0: Okay.
6: A little beer.
0: Yeah.
5: Now, we're going to let this kind of simmer. We want it to sort of cook down, and then we're going to add our seasonings, and then we're going to pour our beans in. Now, we kind of went old school on this, but listen, if you want to, you can just get a can of baked beans.
6: Yeah.
5: And then
6: yeah.
5: You just kind of doctor them up. We're going to add some sauce to this. And now I have cooked bacon because you
6: there
5: know
6: you
5: what?
6: Go.
5: I mean, come
6: bacon
5: on
6: makes
5: now.
6: Better.
5: Yeah, we got to have two kinds of pork if it's a game day. All right. So we're going to let
0: that
5: cook
0: good.
5: Down. This is my daddy's slaw recipe. And when I tell you it's one of the best slaw recipes you will ever have in your entire life, I'm not lying. So what we do is this is important. So you put the mayonnaise just kind of right here in the middle. This is a Will Gurley trick.
6: Okay.
5: And then you're going to take your mustard.
0: I like the mustard.
5: And you're going to put the mustard.
6: It's just yellow mustard.
5: Right,
6: there?
5: Yes, just a regular old yellow mustard. Okay. You know, Rosedale, there aren't a lot of choices. And then you just squeeze.
6: No Dijon and Rosedale.
5: Right, squeeze it right on top. See what? See? Now look, I'm going to be able to get that seed right out. There you go. You see what I'm saying?
6: Oh, that's
5: right, so
6: yeah.
5: You squeeze it right on top. And then, of course, we're going to go and we're going to mix it. We're going to have to really make sure we salt it well.
0: A little pepper?
5: Yep. And I'm going to do a little bit more lemon.
6: A little more lemon.
0: Okay. What about these tomatoes?
5: You can't. Yes. And then once it's well, not yet. Once
6: not
5: it's
6: yet.
5: All not yet. Lord.
6: All right.
5: Once it's all mixed up, then you're going to toss in your tomatoes.
0: Okay.
5: Okay.
0: Perfect.
5: So now that is.
0: I'll do that.
5: I'm serious. That's a, yeah. You keep working
6: and then
5: on that.
6: You just build it. Then you got to build it.
5: Yes. And so here we are. So think about your favorite Sunday. I mean, come on. I know. So we're going to put
0: that's
5: our
0: insane.
5: Beans in the bottom.
6: I mean.
5: Then we'll have our slaw level, little layer coming in.
6: Never seen anything like this.
5: Finish with pork.
7: I will say I was skeptical at first.
6: Man.
7: This is the easiest way to eat.
5: Well, yes, exactly.
7: Pork.
5: And if you're standing around a tailgate, let me tell you something.
0: Right, you can get a red Solo
5: I've
0: cup.
5: I've been doing this. Yes, yes,
7: so
5: exactly. I've been doing this for a long time.
7: This is fantastic.
5: And there's certain things that you know about tailgate recipes, you have to be able to hold a drink and eat and carry on a conversation, you know? And this fits the bill.
6: So does this.
5: And
6: so does this fruit pie.
5: Oh, gosh, I forgot about those. Aren't those darling? So those are little footballs. Those are just fried pies.
6: Just fried pies.
5: So we finished, did them with cherry pie filling and blueberry filling, whatever you want.
7: Oh, sweet.
5: And then you can bake them or you can fry them, whatever makes you happy. We cut them into footballs, did a little piping on it just to be super festive because it's football season, people.
6: Who's your team, by the way?
5: Ole Miss Rebels.
6: I meant protein.
5: Protein. Oh, the Saints.
6: The Saints, of course.
5: Yeah,
0: that makes sense.
5: You know, I mean, of course, hottie totty Ole Miss. Gotta get it. Gotta get
0: think?
5: It in there.
7: Love it.
6: Good girl, good.
5: Do you like
6: I'm
5: it?
6: Good. Oh my gosh.
5: We have
6: great
5: it?
6: Idea.
5: So thank you, honey. I appreciate that.
0: Feels like fall. Feels like it's back. Tonight we're watching football on NBC. Very exciting. Elizabeth, thank you so much.
5: Cheers.
0: Appreciate it.
6: The recipes, you know where they are. They're on the website, today.com/food. And of course, in case you hadn't heard, the NFL season kickoff, Seahawks, Patriots, tonight, NBC and Peacock. Coverage starting at 7 o'clock Eastern. We're back after a quick check of your local news, weather.
0: We got the pork rinds, isn't it?
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8: 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And you're like, whoa, it's a Studio 1A.
9: People who literally are up all night to bring this show to you. 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People that watch the Today Show aren't just watching a show. They're people that are in the family. They're in our family.
8: They're allowing us into their homes every morning.
9: When we go out there and we get to meet people and they say, I love you, you feel like family. I always say, we feel like your family too. That's how we feel.
8: And they're so excited to be there. We get excited. We feed off that energy.
9: They're the reason we get up in the morning. It's the excitement of being part of something that's bigger than you.

0: morning on the third hour of Today, countdown to kickoff. The NFL is back, opening the season with a blockbuster showdown.
1: Seattle reigns above them all in the NFL.
0: The defending world champion Seahawks facing the Patriots all over again. And we've got our gridiron guru, Steve Kornacki, breaking down the Super Bowl rematch. Plus, making space. Trailblazing astronaut Victor Glover, who piloted NASA's historic Artemis II mission, joining us live, sharing big news. Then, Liam Neeson and Zachary Levi bringing the action when they fill us in on their new thriller live here in Studio 1A. And the gentlemen are back, and we've got star Kaia Scodelario live talking about season two of the hit show today, Wednesday, September 9th, 2026. Live from Studio 1A in Rockefeller Plaza, this is the third hour of Today. Good morning. Welcome to the third hour of Today. I'm Al, along with Dylan and Craig. Thanks for starting your morning off with us. And, of course, the question always asked.
2: I forgot.
0: Yeah. What day?
3: Because we weren't here Monday.
0: That's right.
4: Mike, what day is it, Mike?
0: Look at that. Yeah, but it's not just any day. It's a football hump day.
3: There you go.
0: Bring it on. The second camel.
3: We've got a special camel.
0: Hey, come on.
2: Look at his helmet. That's so cute.
0: There you go. Our graphics department is the best.
3: Our graphics department is going next level.
0: That's it.
2: It's so cute.
3: Well done. Thank you. Thank you, graphics. We're going to talk about the return of football in just a moment, but we're going to start this Wednesday morning with a big announcement from someone who has flown into the history books.
2: Astronaut Victor Glover piloted two NASA spaceflight missions, most recently the Artemis II mission. He was a member of the elite crew that completed a historic lunar flyby that captivated millions of us back here on Earth.
0: Well, this morning, Victor is joining us live from Houston to share a big announcement. After 13 years, he is retiring as an active astronaut for NASA, but taking on the role of astronaut emeritus. Victor, good morning and congratulations.
5: Thank you. Good morning, Al, Dylan, and Craig. It's great to be with you. I wish I could be there in person, especially when I saw those pies, but it's great to talk to you this morning.
2: The pies were good.
0: Callback. I love that. So we were looking back, and very, very few astronauts have achieved this status, which is so important because it's not like you're leaving. But why did you decide now is the time to step back a little bit and take on this different role with NASA?
5: Yeah, that's a great question. And I love the way you guys led it. It's the making space, making room for my colleagues to go out and do big things while I sit in a support role. That's really important to me. But really, we have an opportunity to go out and focus on helping to cultivate the next generation of technical leaders. And so I had to, you know, take this really life-changing opportunity. But at the core of it, it's ultimately about family. We prayed on it a lot. We talked about it as a family. We moved our youngest kid into college a few weeks ago. And now we're going to have the chance to be a lot closer to where our kids are.
3: I mean, since that historic mission, Victor, you're in the team. You guys have been busy over the last 5 months. I just saw you got the Congressional Space Medal of Honor a few weeks ago. What have the last few months been like for you personally?
5: Very busy, but I will tell you they've been very meaningful as well. And while we've been going out and talking about the mission, what really has struck all four of us is what we hear, what we receive. We have been given so much more than we gave. Learning about how the mission affected others and listening to people talk about their investment in it. People were falling asleep with the mission playing on their smart devices and then woke up with it still playing. And that blows us away. And so it's been really touching to go around the world and hear how much this mission meant to people.
2: I love that you mentioned smart devices because, you know, we have seen you on TikTok and you are pulling off quite the moves with your family. How did they wrap you into this and how much do you love being a part of it?
5: You know, my daughter, first of all, anything for the kids, right? Well, almost anything for the kids. My daughters were really excited when we talked about this as a family. They wanted to do this and have it to go out on the day I retired. And I originally planned to retire from the Navy and maybe become a civilian astronaut and just, you know, keep doing the same thing. But when we did our analysis, you know, we looked at some other opportunities and it just it turned out there were some really amazing things that we could go do. And I thought it was fun, but don't expect to see me on the social socials
3: on the socials.
6: Hey, Victor, really quickly before you go, you're also going to be busy because you're taking on a leadership role at Cal Poly, your alma mater,
5: yes,
6: which is really close to your entire family.
5: That's right. You know, all six of us in my household are alum. We just took our youngest there, and I'm really proud to go back and to be a Mustang again full time. And I get to be a part of the team helping to, you know, think about the future of student success, making the next generation of science, tech, engineering, but also societal leaders. Cal Poly was just ranked as a top 10 public university nationwide, and I'm really excited that they're not sitting back and resting on that, but they want to continue to find out how we can serve students, how we can serve California, and how we can serve the nation and the globe.
6: Oh, so terrific.
3: I mean, I don't know who's in charge of picking the astronauts at NASA. I mean, you guys just everything you guys represent.
6: Well, congratulations, Victor, my fellow Sigma brother. They're a good way to go.
5: Thank you. It's so great to talk to you all, and I can't wait. I'm going to come see you all soon. Save me a pie.
3: Anytime.
6: All right.
3: So the day that football fans have been waiting months for, the return of the NFL. Ladies and gentlemen, in case you hadn't heard, the season kicking off tonight at Raucous Lumen Field in Seattle. It's going to start right where last season ended. The Seahawks facing those New England Patriots, who they defeated, of course, in the Super Bowl just a few months ago. Our football fanatic, Steve Kornacki, he is back for another season of NFL action. Buddy, always good to see you. Always good. Let's jump right in. We don't have to wait for a Super Bowl rematch, just a few hours away.
7: As you said, right back where we ended last season. I know Dylan's got revenge on her mind. I think a lot of fans in New England do. It was 29-13 when they met in the Super Bowl. Oh, that's pretty messy there.
2: 29-13. It's fine. The game was messy, too.
7: It was messy, and it's honestly more dominant even than that score would indicate right there. So the Patriots hoping to turn the tables, only the third time in NFL history that you lead off the season with a rematch of the previous Super Bowl. One time, the team that lost the Super Bowl turned the tables. The other time, the team that won the Super Bowls a bowl did it again. The challenge for the Pats, you said it there, Lumen Field.
3: Yeah.
7: One of the toughest places to play in the league, and extra emotional tonight, because what are they going to do before the game? They're going to raise that Super Bowl banner. Oh. The place is going to go crazy.
6: Wow.
2: Their defense was so good during the Super Bowl. Do you think that will hold up as we start off the new season?
7: All season. You know, they got a name here for that Seattle defense. They call themselves the Dark Side Defense. Why is that? It's because Big Dark, that's the term for these long winters, these long, gloomy winters in Seattle. So the defense tried to take that name. Look, they allowed the fewest points of any team in the league last year, not in 26 games now. 26
3: Jeez.
7: Games. The last time that a player rushed for more than 100 yards, they absolutely shut New England down in that Super Bowl last year. So have the Patriots, they've had months to think about this, to look at the tapes. Have they figured something out that they couldn't and really no one else could last year against this defense?
6: So on the flip side, Patriots trying to, juice their offense?
7: And that's it. So the Pats looked at that game last year and said, we got to beef up the offense. They brought in this fella right here, A.J. Brown, one of the best receivers out there. Drake May, last year, an absolute breakout season from his quarterback. Now you give him this weapon
3: in
7: A.J. Brown. This could be an explosive offense. The one thing to keep an eye on, though, last year the vulnerability for the Patriots, the offensive line, in that Super Bowl, May got sacked 6 times by the Seattle defense.
3: Right.
7: Is that still a vulnerability for them?
3: Let's talk about odds here, Steve. I mean, a lot of folks know that Seattle's probably going to look good. A lot of folks think the Rams might be able to pull it off this year. What say you? Who has, like, the greatest chances of hoisting the trophy again?
7: Yeah, I mean, Seattle looks so good. We talk about the defense. They must be favored. Not at all. They win the Super Bowl. As you said, Craig, it's the Rams. The Rams sort of trying to build a super team with their offseason activity here. The lowest odds, I should say, for the Super Bowl, 5-1. By the way, if the Rams make the Super Bowl, it's at their stadium. It's at SoFi Stadium. Yeah. So they could have an advantage there. It worked for them last time. Bills, Ravens, new coaches trying to sort of shake things up there. There you see the Seahawks.
3: Chiefs.
7: And we should mention last year, the Chiefs, Mahomes the wild card here. We should mention last year the Seahawks were 60-1 to win the Super Bowl. Here's the longest shots. There's hope for them.
3: Oh,
7: maybe.
3: Poor Carson. Not surprised by the Jets. Feels like that's where the Jets always are.
2: Yeah, exactly. Yeah. All right, trivia.
7: All right, so we say, what is the last team that repeated, as the Seahawks are trying to do this year as Super Bowl champ? Was it the Pats? Was it the Broncos? Was it the Chiefs? Was it the Niners?
2: I think it was the Chiefs.
8: Yeah, I'm going to go Chiefs.
3: It feels like it might have been the Pats. I think there was a year between when the Chiefs won the Super Bowl. I think, but I could be wrong. Maybe
7: so Chris,
3: I say
7: is
3: A.
7: The Pats?
3: I say A.
2: Thanks for giving us your
7: Never would have guessed that the one person to get this wrong would be the Chiefs fan, because the answer is the Chiefs.
3: I thought there was a year between. What was it?
7: 23 and 24. The Chiefs won the Super Bowl. Then they got beat by the Eagles. And then last year, the Seahawks. So the Pats have done it a few times.
3: Yeah. All right. So the Chiefs are most recent. Steve, thank you. Thanks as always. Looking forward to spending the season with you. And be sure to tune in tonight. NFL season kicking off. Seahawks, Pats coverage starting at 7 o'clock Eastern on NBC and streaming on Peacock.
2: Just ahead, it's not just football season. It's also back to school, back to work. We are going to help reset your routine and tell you how much sleep you really need. And then we can't wait to catch up with Liam Neeson and Zachary Levi. We're going to hear about their new action thriller.

0: checklist. And of course, summer winding down, fall less than 2 weeks away now, school back in session, kids and parents settling into those new routines. So this morning, we're going to take some time to talk about helping make the transition just a little easier and focus on our healthy habits. So to do that, we brought in the very best NBC News medical contributor, Dr. Natalie Azar.
1: Good morning, guys.
0: So, I mean, listen, we all have kids. The schedules during the summer can be a little wacky. And by wacky, I mean virtually non-existent.
1: Yeah.
0: So
1: yeah.
0: Kids are going back to school. Parents are going back to work. How do we start the reset?
1: All right, so we're going to go, and by the way, summer's such a great time to sort of like let go of those rules. But so back to basics. Let's start, first of all, with how much sleep do we need? It depends on how old you are. Kids between the ages of 6 to 12 need 9 to 12 hours every single night. Teenagers, 8 to 10 hours. Most of us as adults, 7 to 9, but at least 7 hours. And the important thing here is keeping your bed and wake time consistent. If you guys ask whether or not you can take some naps, yes, the answer is yes, but keep them short, no longer than 30 minutes. It's okay to catch up on the weekends, maybe 1 to 2 hours, but not longer than that. And really important when you're winding in down into your new school or work schedule for sleep, think about shifting about 15 to 30 minutes every couple of days earlier. So you go to bed 15 to 30 minutes earlier, wake up 15 to 30 minutes earlier. Every couple of days you shift that so that you're actually getting to that target bedtime and wake up time.
0: That's good.
1: Can't do it overnight.
0: No. So let's talk about like just moving as well, because, you know, during the summer, kids are out and about, they're moving around.
1: Yeah.
0: We all become a bit more sedentary during the fall. How do we go about making sure that everyone's like just moving?
1: Exactly. So first of all, again, guidelines are different. So if you're a kid, you're supposed to get about 60 minutes per day of activity. And it doesn't need to be an organized sports. It can be walking to school. It can be walking to, you know, a diner after school. All of those things are included. For adults, it's the target of 150 minutes of moderate exercise per week. That means you can still talk while you're doing it.
0: Yep.
1: You're also supposed to add strength training, and older adults, don't forget about balance. I want to make a point here. This is going to freak us out a little bit. After the age of 35, we lose about 0.5 to 1% of our muscle mass every single year. And when you turn 65, that rate of loss increases. So I really want to double down on how important it is for us to be doing muscle strength training throughout our whole adult lives, but especially for our older, you know, grandparents, grandmother, et cetera. Really, really important.
0: You're always getting after the dumbbells.
2: Trying, and balance. That's so important.
1: Right? So important.
3: What about eating? I feel like our routines get out of whack. Dinner's pushed around.
1: 100%. So this is so important. Again, all these things, just back to basics. For your children, please don't allow them to skip breakfast. It helps with their attendance in school. It helps with their mood. It helps with their academic performance. Plan for busy days. Have healthy snacks ready. You know, when you're wondering what should we make, and then you grab something that's not healthy.
0: Yeah.
1: Think veggies and hummus and fresh fruit and trail mix if there's no nut allergies. Just such wonderful different things that are true grab and goes. And make water the go-to drink. We talk about this a lot. No caffeinated drinks. I mean, well, up to 100 milligrams for teenagers, caffeine, but no energy drinks.
0: Yes.
1: Don't want to do those sweetened beverages. Think of like, you know, flavored seltzer and things like that.
2: Okay, really quickly. We're all getting back now to screens, not just on your phones, but, you know, computer screens.
1: Right.
2: The kids in school and us at work. So what do we do?
1: So here's what's really important. You know, research has shown that people check their phones more than 150 times per day.
0: I can believe that.
1: And if you, right?
2: Yeah.
1: And especially when you're working, sometimes you have to, right? You're on a computer for work. People sometimes take a break and look at their phone every 10 minutes. Not good. We want to take regular breaks, obviously. Turn off those alerts so you're not getting distracted. What happens when you're actually trying to do work and then you're constantly distracted by your phone and social media? It splits your attention. It causes mental fatigue. We don't want that. Power down before bedtime, obviously, an hour before we go to bed. Get rid of your screens and try to make all mealtime, not just family dinners,

0: We're back now with two Hollywood stars who are coming together for a new thriller on the big screen.
1: So, in the fix, Zachary Levi and Liam Neeson have a very particular set of skills working in dangerous global operations for the CIA.
2: Well, they become disillusioned and eventually dismissed by the agency. Ultimately, that leads to a dramatic heist like no other.
3: On the mic, right?
4: It's ringing so loud. Inside of a church bell. Both of it. I just can't make it stop. It's all gone upside down, Tucker boy. Every time it's Saigon all over again. We just leave them hanging and move on to the next.
2: Zachary, Liam, good morning. It's nice to have you here.
5: Good morning. Thanks for having us.
2: First of all, Zach, what's it like to listen to his voice all day?
5: Pretty soothing.
2: I love it.
6: I'm not going to lie. I feel like Liam has one of those incredibly distinct, beautiful, rich voices that, all day, please, I'll tell you, that you want. If your Siri could be that voice, your GPS could tell you, just make a left, Dash, just down here. You're like, thanks, bud. I appreciate that.
4: Good Liam impression.
5: It's not bad. It's not bad.
2: Especially right in front of us.
5: No, it was wonderful. He's an icon. You're an icon. You are. And you're so talented and you're so lovely and he's so grounded. And it's all the things that you want your heroes to be. And so to be able to go and do a really cool action movie with a man who's defining that genre. Yeah, it was fantastic.
2: You're executive producing this also to starring in it. This is a little different from what we've seen you in the past. A little grittier.
5: Oh, yeah. Yeah, darker, grittier. I've been very blessed that I've gotten to do a lot in my career. Four quadrant, family friendly, very entertaining stuff. Very grateful for all of that.
4: And he's great in this film.
5: It's all right. Now I'm paying the back. goes back and forth. Yeah, no, it was awesome to be able to, spread my wings a little bit, do something different.
2: Yeah.
0: And Liam, in researching this role, you found that with these special forces that, we kind of sometimes don't worry about what happens to them afterwards, after they're done with their service.
4: There has to be a lot of post-traumatic stress disorder because there's no oversight. And these guys have had to do things, extraordinary things, to keep us all alive. Mm-hmm. And I can't begin to think about what... I'm reading stuff at the minute, actually, that's very quite disturbing about what these guys and girls have to go through after a mission.
7: Mm-hmm. You make an interesting point. I don't think a lot of people think about that.
0: Yeah.
7: But I guess to sort of lighten the mood a bit, during the taping, you played poker.
5: Liam was smart enough to never sit at that table. I was not so smart.
7: Were you a poker player before this?
5: Or? Oh, yeah, yeah. I played a lot. We had a Monday night game at my place in L.A. for years, and a bunch of us, knucklehead actors and different people we'd play. It was like a $20, $40 buy-in of some hold'em. Yeah. But then eventually that starts getting very serious and a lot of money. And I'd be gone early. I'd be ping-pong downstairs. I'm good.

0: Smart not to get involved. Liam, you've got a very busy season coming up. We've got The Fix, comes out on Sunday.
1: Yes.
0: You're screening a movie that you produce at the Toronto Film Festival.
1: Yes.
0: That's on Sunday, sorry. You'll have two more films coming out in the next month, few
1: Jeez.
0: Months. I mean, is there anything else you want to work on? Could you squeeze anything else in?
1: I'd work with this guy again.
2: Hey, let's go.
1: I'd love that.
3: Let's go. Sounds like a sequel.
2: Yeah, Fix 2, The Repair. we're workshopping it.
3: So I was going to say,
2: we're workshopping.
4: By the way, last time we saw you, Zach, now you're a dad now.
2: I am a dad.
4: You're a beautiful boy.
2: Thank you. Man, I think he is too, and I'm so grateful. Henson, he's the best. He's 17 months now, and he's thriving, and his mother, Maggie, is wonderful, and just watching their dynamic, watching him continue to just, like, become his own human, as we were talking about before, like, how insane is that? You know, Liam was just sharing, he just saw his son the other night. He's 31, and yet he can still immediately go back to when he was in diapers, you know?
1: Yeah.
2: And I think the best piece of advice anyone ever gave us was that the days are long and the years are short.
4: Yes.
2: And soak all of that up. So I'm just trying to soak it all up.
4: Yes.
1: Perfect.
2: Yeah.
4: This is, you guys should do more together.
2: We should.
4: This dynamic.
1: We should. Yeah.
4: So.
2: Let's do it, buddy.
0: Thank you guys for stopping by.
2: Thank you for having us.
0: And The Fix is in theaters on Friday.
4: All right, still to come. From The Fix to the hit series, The Gentlemen. Yep, Kaya's live. Kaya's live right here in studio to tell us what to expect from... I didn't want to butcher it again, Miss Scottalario. Scottalario, Scottalario, Scottalario. Boom.
5: Scottalario.
4: That was close.
6: Oh, so close.
4: I know this one. This is Jill. This is Jill Martin. She made
6: Martine.
4: She's going to share two great businesses from women enjoying the sweet smell of success when the third hour of today hopefully comes back.

0: in for a treat this morning because we are welcoming actress Kaia Scodelario to Studio 1A. Not that hard.
1: Well done.
0: Thanks. She burst onto the scene in the hit British series Skins before jumping to the big screen in the blockbuster Maze Runner franchise.
1: And then in 2024, Kaia took on the role of Susie Glass in the wildly popular series The Gentlemen.
2: Well, the gang is back for season two, and this time Susie and Eddie are looking to expand their empire, and there's a lot of twists and trouble along the way.
3: My father wants the bill blown out of the water.
4: Oh, your father's got the blinkers on.
3: Blinkers or not, he's not going to appreciate being blindsided.
4: Well, then we wait until we can present a fait accompli, and we choose our moment extremely carefully.
3: We?
4: Yes, we. I was always going to bring you in. I just wanted to make sure I could deliver.
3: And you're confident you can?
4: Well, with you on board, I am.
3: Well, I better think about it very carefully, then.
4: You better.
2: Kaia, good morning.
5: Good morning.
2: Oh, my gosh. It has been 2 long years we've been waiting for season two. So without giving too much away, where do we pick up from now that the two of you are moved on?
5: We pick up, it's about a year later in the story, and Eddie and Susie have been working together to expand the empire, and they're doing pretty well. They've moved into Europe, so they're starting to explore business opportunities in Italy. And along with that comes a little bit of mafia magic, which causes some obstacles and also some romances and beautiful shots of the Italian lakes. So we're a year along. The business is going well. Their friendship slash intense kind of romance thing is still going well. But new obstacles arise.
1: I was just telling you, I mean, I love the first season. I just watched the first episode of the second season. Just a fantastic series. Fans have become quite interested in this storyline between your character and Eddie, as you mentioned. A lot of folks wondering, perhaps hoping there might be some sort of romance down the road between the two of them. What say you to this?
5: I think they're both very busy. She's got a lot going on. Okay. She doesn't have time to stop and snog him, even if he does look like Theo James.
1: Did you say stop and snog him?
5: Stop and snog. Okay. Snog.
1: Snog,
5: and
1: yes.
5: Kiss.
1: I know. Sometimes the Britishisms, I just want to make
5: sure. That was a lot of Britishisms in one go.
2: That's why we love them.
0: That's so nice when you say it.
1: Stop and snog.
0: Congratulations, season three.
5: Thank you.
0: Has already been picked up. There are rumors that Meghan Markle could join season three. We know Harry and Meghan just moved back across the pond. What say you about that?
5: I unfortunately have no decision-making abilities. I wish I did. I would love to cast the show myself. I'd put all my friends in it. I don't know. I mean, I think what's wonderful about our show is that we have these characters pop up and we get these great guest actors come in, sprinkle a little bit of their magic into the characters and make really memorable scenes out of them. And it's one of the things I love most about the show. We have wonderful guest actors in season two. And the more the merrier. Everyone come have a go. You guys come have a go.
2: All right. We're ready. So one of the things, you've been working since 13, 14 years old, and you've been very open about both bullying, dyslexia, things like that, that a lot of kids are suffering from and dealing with. What do you say to the 13 or 14-year-old watching right now, who's going through this and maybe is looking for a lifeline?
5: I think I felt 20 years ago that dyslexia was an obstacle, insecurity or anxiety was an obstacle. And now I see that it's not. A lot of superpowers come out of those things, especially with my dyslexia. For instance, if I'm reading a script, I know within 5 pages whether it's engaging for my brain or not, whether it's good, because my brain won't let me read anymore. I can't physically get through it. So I would say that nothing is an obstacle, especially in the creative arts. It's such a gorgeous industry. I hope that we can continue to influence young people to get involved in the creative arts and all aspects of it. You know, there's many jobs behind the camera, too, that not a lot of people know about that are really interesting. And, you know, none of those things are obstacles. Find the superpower within it, own it, and work hard. And if you love something, if you love the industry, if you love performing, that's the best thing in the world.
1: Hear, hear. Well, that was great.
2: Well said.
1: So one of the things we really like about you, in addition to being a fantastic actress, we checked out your Instagram page.
5: Oh, dear.
1: And you like two things that we like very much on the show.
5: Go on.
1: You like dogs and pub beer.
5: That was so good.
1: You like that? I tried the accent just
5: I think
1: for
5: you're going to be in season three.
1: Yes! Yeah! Yes!
0: That's what he was hoping for.
1: And to sweeten the pot, we brought you some beer. Do you have a favorite beer?
5: Yes, I would love it. Do you know what? I love drinking beers in
1: Thank
5: America.
1: Thank you, Gerard.
2: All right.
5: You guys actually have cold beer.
1: Oh. Absolutely.
5: And we don't in the UK, so well done. Thank
2: you. You like
5: for
2: cold
5: that.
2: Beer?
5: Cheers. I love a cold beer. Right. It's
0: so
5: really
0: refreshing.
5: Cold. Yeah.
1: Cheers.
0: Cheers.
1: Cheers
0: to you.
5: Cheers. Thank you, guys.
1: Thank you. Cheers to season three. Cheers to season two, which is out right now. The Gentlemen, out now on Netflix.
2: All right, well, still to come, Jill Martin's here with a double dose of She Made It Sweet Scents to Tasty Snacks. Third hour of today, we'll be